0: all-time greats are never going to be anybody in the 21st century, I don't think.
1: You're right. I think it was easier to be better than your peers because every year is going to have special players. And I think the gap between special and almost special was greater, like you said. And the example I use all the time, which I think feeds both arguments, is Babe Ruth. Because my big argument with Babe Ruth is he had more home runs than most teams.
0: Right.
1: Like, that's nuts.
0: That's nuts. That would never happen in the modern era.
1: But he also didn't play against anyone that wasn't white.
0: Correct.
1: You know, and
2: I think that's a pretty big part of that,
1: too. That's big. Right.
2: Yeah, that's a pretty big part of the conversation.
0: He right. also, no one from Latino America,
1: no, I mean,
0: right?
1: No one with any pigment. You know, right. I mean, let alone, you know, all the Japanese players and all the
0: Dominicans.
1: Right. I mean, come on. You know, right.
0: Jim Bodine, thanks for doing the homework, dude.
1: That is pretty awesome.
0: That's awesome.
1: But I bet there's more Hall of Famers than per capita.
0: I think so.
1: Because I'm even trying to think, like, he did the quarterback thing. Like, in 1970, yeah, there's good quarterbacks, but I don't think it was the level of even, like, the Marino, Elway, Montana era, let alone the Manning, Brady, Rogers era,
0: where there
1: were awesome quarterbacks everywhere.
0: I think the good ones back then just stood out a lot more.
1: Yeah, like, Unitas was still around, Namath. But then there's like Len Dawson and Bart Starr and those kind of guys that were good, but I mean, they're not Marino.
0: Ian, I love it when we have these kinds of conversations. These are fun. You guys are asking good questions today and presenting good information. Ian says, gentlemen, happy schedule release day from the gross state of Ohio. Curious to see how many Sunday night games the Steelers get this season. I'm guessing 2 to 3. Also, I'm 31 years old. I'm going to Sonic Temple Fest this weekend. What's the over-under on how many mosh pits I can effectively participate in before I get winded or pull something? One.
1: How old does he say?
0: 31.
1: I've never been in a mosh pit in my life. I don't know what Sonic Temple Fest is, but I can kind of picture it.
0: Yeah.
1: I mean,
0: one.
1: Is one the answer?
0: I think one's the answer. Okay. But you just have to know what you're
1: getting
0: into.
1: I assume you get beat up like crazy.
0: I would think so.
1: Yeah.
0: It's kind of, Ian, it's kind of like, when I go play pond hockey for 4 or 5 hours on a random January day, mm-hmm. I know I'm going to pay for it for the rest of the week.
1: No, I'm sure.
0: But it's still worth it.
1: Yeah, still worth it, right.
0: So do your thing.
1: Because frankly, when you get to my age, you can't do it anymore. I mean, you can't. So get it in.
0: Hey, you know what, Ian? It makes me, when my wife says to me, are you really going to go play 5 hours of pond hockey today? You know what I always say to her? I say, babe, we don't stop playing because we get old. We get old because we stop playing.
1: That's a great way of looking at
0: it. So, Ian, mosh on, brother. Josh says, along the lines of the fast food talk earlier this week, Wendy's is also my favorite.
1: That's
0: also, guys,
1: strong.
0: It has to have a drive through for it to be classified as fast food. I do kind of think, like,
1: it's not a bad parameter.
0: The Chipotle conversation.
1: Right.
0: That is, I think, a fair parameter.
1: Even like Subway, if they sit there and make it in front of you and you say, I want lettuce, I want, you know, maybe it's not fast food. Not that it's slow food, but it's, I do think of.
0: Not that it's slow food.
1: Drive through, I think, is a good parameter.
0: Lou says, the year Brett Favre left, Mike McCarthy drafted Brian Brohm in the second round and Matt Flynn in the seventh round to compete with Aaron Rodgers. Do you see next year's quarterback room being a first-round pick to compete with Hallard and or Aller? Yes.
1: We've talked that a million times. Yes. But I think it's a distinct possibility. Yeah.
0: And Matt has said this before, and I think he's spot on. If you don't have 25-year-old Ben Roethlisberger that you mm-hmm. know is your guy for the next 10 to 12 years, you should be drafting a quarterback pretty much every year.
1: Yeah.
0: Not necessarily always in the second round like Brian Brohm or
1: sure.
0: anything like that, but you should be taking your swings on those guys because if one hits...
1: 3 out of 5 years, 4 out of 5 years, something, you know, like, yeah.
0: They traded... The Packers traded Mark Brunell and Hasselbeck for first-round picks during the Brett Favre era.
1: The Chiefs traded for Justin Fields and drafted Nussmeier. This offseason.
0: The Patriots traded Brissett and Garoppolo each, I think, for second-round picks in the Brady era.
1: Mm-hmm.
0: You can get some real good value from those guys.
1: Yeah, I mean, the Eagles.
0: The Eagles.
1: Traded Wentz. I mean, they inconspicuously took Hurts in the second round when Wentz was kind of at an MVP-ish level and just said, oh, he was too good to pass up. And then a year later, they shipped out Wentz for a bunch of picks.
0: Worked out pretty well for them.
1: Yeah.
0: And they were able to build.
1: And they end up upgrading.
0: They were able to build a juggernaut upgrade at quarterback, build a juggernaut roster, go to 2 more Super Bowls and win one of them. It's pretty good business. Matt, that was a fun show today. Liked a lot of the different topics that we discussed.

0: bleed black and gold. This is the Pittsburgh Steelers Audio Network.
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11: That's all I know about the French words. I don't know any French other than oui and sacre bleu.
12: Pepe Le Pew, is that what you're
11: That's saying? A great yes. French call there, but I better start learning, Chris, because your Pittsburgh Steelers are headed across the pond again, but not to Dublin, Ireland. Not to foggy old London town like the other two spots that they've gone before. This time, Chris, they're going to Paris, France to take part in the first game ever played in Paris, in France. The Saints are playing host. The Steelers will be their visitor. The Steelers as a brand makes a lot of sense to kind of break in these different international markets, right? Dublin was obvious because of the Steelers and the Rooney's connection with Ireland, but that was a new spot for the NFL to go to. Steelers are a strong brand. You break that in. Same thing with Paris, France.

0: The Saints are just like such a cliche, obvious team to be in Paris and be the host team. But you bring that strong brand in the Pittsburgh Steelers as well. Probably the biggest international brand that you have in the NFL. I kind of can see where the NFL is going here when it comes to, hey, we're trying to plant our flags into some new mountaintops here. Dublin last year, Paris this year. Let's bring a stalwart with us. Let's bring a cornerstone with us to really ensure that we make this a success.
1: That's the thing, is the Steelers are designated as the visiting team.
0: Yes.
1: And the Saints have the marketing rights to France. So the Saints, in theory, or at least have been able to, and I assume they've at least done some work in terms of cultivating Paris and France as their market.
0: Just like how the Steelers have Dublin as their market.
1: Yes, the Steelers have some. I think there's a Mexico, too. I don't want to be quoted.
0: I think you're right about that.
1: They have at least two. But Germany will be as well.
0: Three!
1: But the point being is that I don't care how much commercials or whatever the Saints are doing. I don't care that they are the home team. They give up the home game. Everybody knows there'll be more Steelers fans there, right? I mean, that's just a given. I mean, there's zero doubt in my mind. Like, the Steelers, from what I understand, there's not many, like, a widely available season ticket holder to the Steelers. They're available to the Saints.
0: It's the Saints' home game, yeah.
1: Yes. However, we know how this is going to turn out, right? We know exactly how this is going to turn out.
0: I know this is a little bit different because last year they were the designated home team, but I thought it was so funny when the schedule got released and the Steelers were in Dublin. Kevin O'Connell, the Vikings head coach, was like, this is, you know, we'll take this as a good thing because now we don't have to go to Acrisure Stadium, which is one of the toughest places to play in the NFL. That crowd is always insane. So it's kind of a break for us to get away from that, if you ask me. And I'm just like, oh, Kevin. Oh, Kevin, you have no idea. It's going to be worse. It's going to honestly be a little bit worse at Croke Park than it would be at Acrisure Stadium. And it was. I mean, it was an insane Steelers atmosphere there. Even like around, you know, Dublin, I wasn't there, you weren't there, but we were working closely with people that were. It was like Steelers Central. Like, it was hard to find the Vikings headquarters. You know what I mean? Like, where's the Vikings hub at? So it was absolutely a Steelers takeover. Even though the Saints are the designated home team, I feel this is going to go that similar direction. The tides will head in that way, that the Steelers will really have their imprint made on this game in Paris.
1: Yeah, there's no doubt. And it's crazy because the Steelers are such a powerful brand and such a powerful fan base with what they have and what they come with, that was one of the reasons why the Steelers actually went so long. It's kind of backwards thinking that, but it's that all the times the Steelers were the visiting team since 2013, and they had the longest stretch between international games. All the Steelers' opponents, they're like, we're not giving up that home gate of the Steelers, right? We're going to get all the fans. We're going to get
0: we're going to bring Steelers fans
1: in. We sell a bunch of tickets.
0: Yeah.
1: So like, we don't want to give that up.
0: In Arizona, we're not doing too good. We need a big gate. The Steelers are going to sell out our stadium with their fans.
1: So they were reluctant to, and the Steelers were reluctant to give up their own home game, too, just
0: for
1: competitive reasons to a point, but also, you know, of course, too. So that was one of the reasons. But now they get 9 games a year, right? It's the odds are for you playing an international game. It's just simple math. There's 32 teams. There's 18. Now, I know that the 49ers and the Jaguars are doubling up, but still, that's half the teams are playing abroad this year. The odds are just in your favor to do that. So, yeah, it just certainly makes sense. I'm saying this without actually being in France or whatever or knowing. I mean, the Saints could say they have the marketing rights to France, and I get the whole, like, French connection thing and the Louisiana and the fleur-de-lis is the logo and all that stuff. I'm sure that's why they decided to market in France. But it just makes
0: so much sense.
1: But we know that you know, like most of Europe. And, with apologies to maybe the Cowboys probably have a brand. I don't know. Maybe the Raiders. I mean, the Jaguars have tried for a decade now, but I can't imagine.
0: To be London's team.
1: Yeah.
0: I don't know. London's like, we don't. We don't want you as London.
1: It was wild until they started playing all these multiple games. Remember there was a stretch of like 8 games in a row where there was not one winning record team to play in Europe?
0: Yes.
1: And it was like, because the Jaguars were always involved, so that was one of the problems.
0: And we're being a little unfair to the Jacksonville Jaguars because they very well might repeat and win the AFC South this year. And they're actually a very good football team right now.
1: Historically speaking.
0: I can't get past the logo, man.
1: Exactly.
0: They'll always be that's cute. Jacksonville, I'll pat you on the head there. But they got some bite this year. Like, they're a fierce Jaguar. They're not like a little pup jaguar that you're like, oh, that's cute. They'll actually hunt you down. They'll climb up a tree and they'll rip your face off. So we're being a little unfair to the Jaguars. But you're right. For so long, the NFL kind of just was like, just take, you know, the scraps. You know, we just want to kind of like do it. And it I don't think it was on purpose by the NFL, but that kind of smacks of just like we're going through the motions with this, right? Like it's like, oh, we want this international pathway and we want to grow the game, but it's like, how committed are we really? We want to keep things as close to domestic as we possibly can. And boy, this is a fine line that they have to walk now, because now you can't go overboard the other direction where it's like, we're giving all our good games to Mexico and we're giving all our great games to London. And you even hear speculation of, hey, are they going to throw a Super Bowl overseas one day? Ooh. Cannot do that. I don't feel comfortable doing that, at least at this point, especially when there's not a legitimate team based overseas. Like there's no London Knights, you know what I mean? Yeah. So it makes me uncomfortable when that is speculated, but I do think that they are heading into finding a really nice medium, very nice happy middle compromise where you're getting good games now across the pond or down in Mexico. You're getting meaningful division games. I mean, the Rams are playing the Niners in Mexico. So, like, that's a huge, weighty football game, I believe. Yeah. If I'm not right on the exact matchup, and I have all the international matchups, we'll get to them in a second, but there is division foes going toe-to-toe. Last year in Rio, wasn't the opening game the Chargers and the Chiefs? I mean, that's a massive football game with a ton of implications attached to it. So you're starting to get some more weight internationally. You can't throw all the big games over there, like I said, but you got to give them something, right? Like, you got to bait the hook a little bit, Chris. You can't just put a hook bare in the water and expect a big snapper to grab it. Like, you got to put a piece of cheese on that thing. And that they're starting to do that a lot more. You're starting to get real games over there. Steelers are going to be a contending team this year. The Saints are going to contend for the NFC South this year, too. That matchup alone is going to be between two teams with playoff aspirations. Now, I won't predict either of them will get there. Steelers most likely will, because, hey, we just always do that. But I'm not going to predict that for the Saints. But you have to admit, right now, New Orleans thinks they got a shot. Don't you think? Like, they're sitting in their facility. The Saints fans are going, we can make the playoffs this year in that division.
1: I mean, if you look at, just looking at the nine games right now that they are overseas, it's almost there's no Seahawks. But other than that, you could say it's I'd probably take the bet. That's probably a prop bet somewhere. Will the Super Bowl champion have played an international game? That's always like, yes or no. And between 49ers and Rams, which is the opener, not to the season, but it's the second game.
0: So I was right. Yes.
1: It's in Melbourne, but I don't know. I think you said it was Mexico.
0: I did say it was in Mexico.
1: That's all right. Whatever.
0: You know, Australia, Mexico. What's the difference?
1: Then their second international game is the Ravens and Cowboys. Again, two teams that I'm sure have Super Bowl aspirations. You got the Colts and the Commanders, the Eagles and the Jaguars, the Texans and the Jaguars.
0: That's a massive game.
1: Yes, that's a big game.
0: We might look
1: division.
0: Back in week 18 and be like, wow, whoever won that game over in London is going to win the AFC South now.
1: So that's two division games, two games that could decide the division. I know the Seahawks are have something to say about that, the 49ers and Rams game, but maybe the Colts have something to say about Texans Jaguars. But you get my point. Steelers, Saints, again, two teams that are certainly on the playoff realm. Bengals and Falcons. If the Saints don't win the NFC South, the Falcons might, and the Steelers don't, the Bengals might win that division. So you get the three, essentially, you know, the AFC North champ, because the Browns ain't winning it, is playing an international game this year. Patriots, Lions, that's quite a game in Germany. Week 10.
0: Bit of a weird matchup there.
1: Yeah.
0: But a good one. I mean, you have the defending AFC champions, the Super Bowl runner-up Patriots, and a team that I think has been put into the category of now perennial Super Bowl contender, and that window is still remaining open. Maybe it's starting to come down a little bit, but I think everybody still views the Lions as the top tier in the NFC, even though they missed the playoffs last year. They probably looked at it as a one-off, and they'll come back strong this year.
1: Yeah, they finished the winning record, right? 9-8.
0: And 9-8.
1: So, yeah, that's nothing.
0: And they get to play a last place schedule now too.
1: Yes,
0: so they can feast a little bit.
1: A lot of things going on. And so you got Vikings and 49ers again. Two teams.
0: Okay, they'll make the playoffs. Want to make the playoffs.
1: And it is so now. So other than the week one, and then there's some whatever reason there's a break when there's no international game in week 8. You go from week 3 to week 11. Every week there's one international game. And the NFL schedule. So I think those are all, other than the opener on the Thursday, or no, that's the Wednesday. Was it the Wednesday or the Thursday? I always get confused on that, because the Seahawks play the game. They're opening up on the Wednesday in Seattle.
0: It's a Wednesday this year, right? For kickoff day?
1: Because the Thursday is the international. Yes. In years past, they were doing, Brazil hosted the Friday night game, and they still did Thursday night kickoff for opener,
0: but we're doing Wednesday now.
1: And then, so you got, and the rest of them are all that old 9:30 a.m. That we're used to in terms of, from the perspective, other than, the Mexico City game is not a 9:30 a.m. game. You get the point. Lots of international games in the Steelers.
0: Well, and you can see where the NFL is going, right? And they haven't made a secret about it. This isn't something that's behind closed doors and hush-hush. They want to play an international game, I think, every single week of the season. And then furthermore, I think they want to get it to where, and this kind of goes hand in hand with what I just said, where every single team at least has one international game every single season. That's the path we're headed down. It keeps expanding every single year. You're seeing a wide range of teams now head overseas. And you're seeing, as you said, from week one until week 11, save when you skip week two, there's something happening internationally. So they've basically taken the entire first half and then some of the season and put it overseas. Not completely, but you know what I'm saying. Like, there's an element to that every single week. Football starts at 9:30 a.m. pretty much every single week, save that Mexico game. And I think the Brazil game, too. I think that's a night game as well. But basically, every other time, it's going to start way early in the mornings. You know, the France game, the London games. Like, this is definitely a clear direction that the NFL is heading in when it comes to what they want to do internationally. And boy, does that lead to something as extreme as there is a team in London, right? That there is an expansion that comes in Munich. How far does this really go? I really think we're just at the beginning of squeezing some of this toothpaste out of the tube, and it's only going to get more global as we move forward here.
1: Yeah, you would think, I think Robert Kraft even kind of went on the record talking about if they get to 18 games, that every team will play one game. Then you start doing the math, so that would be 16 games. There'll be, at that point, I guess there would be 20 weeks of the season. Maybe the Jaguars still play two. I don't know how it all could work out, but I don't think you'd want, if obviously gone to the week one international, which is different, I think, and to some ways, if you're playing one, although the 49ers are playing too, so maybe that throws it out the window. I was going to say you'd want that week one because then you get a little bit extra time off. You kind of assimilate into your regular routine of the season. From a coaching perspective, at least, I could see that being what they want. But I wouldn't think you'd want teams playing week 18 or, well, whatever it is, whatever the last week of the season will be at that point, their finale, because they like having that scheduling flexibility there. So you'd probably knock that one out, maybe knock off the Christmas week then too or whatever. But regardless, you're right. If you start doing it, if every team plays one game, it's at least 16 games there. And again, I don't know if the Jaguars will still want to play two, because they seem to be, they were kind of, I don't want to say ahead of the curve, but whatever they were, they claimed playing a game in London every single year. So maybe they'll still keep that. I don't know. But seems clear that's the way things are going. And when you're up to nine as it is, like I said, literally half the league is playing internationally this year. So odds are, if you add a little bit more to that, who knows what the future holds. And, well, we've gone to that road before about it. They're going to start playing, you know, Wednesday night every week and things like that. Maybe that becomes like the international window as they play. Although you do have to, if it's a weeknight, the time, whole time change thing, I assume that you want prime time just to sell tickets. You're not going to have necessarily although the Melbourne game is in the like morning, right, or something in Australia in terms of the kickoff. So maybe not. Maybe they'd still keep the windows there. I don't know. There's a lot of ways you can go with this. But I think they like having the 9:30 a.m. kickoff, because then you're true psychos, football psychos like we are, that watch football from 9:30 in the morning, and then you got the two regular quote-unquote windows, and then the Sunday night game. You said you could watch football for, what is that, 15 hours straight.
0: You know what? It brings a little West Coast flavor to the East Coast. It does. You get breakfast in football. You get a little pancakes, and literal pancakes by the offensive line on the field. So I like that. Then you're really sick if you're on the West Coast, because it's 6:30 in the morning that you're starting your NFL Sunday. So, you know, I do think there's something, too, where they like the way that makes the game day schedule flow, where let's get this thing started early, right? Like, let's get this party started. So I think that they definitely find an attraction for that. Let's wrap up here by talking about the Steelers more specifically. Are you a bit surprised, Chris? Because I was a little bit surprised that this is happening for a second year in a row. Now, I know they're not the host team, and I'm pretty sure that the Rooneys would put their foot down if the NFL tried to do that and say, hey, you're not taking two home games away from our season ticket holders back-to-back years. That's just something that we aren't really comfortable doing. I know that there's, you know, extra home games every now and then. Now you get the ninth home game, or maybe that's on the road. Anyway, it just feels to me, and maybe I'm off base saying this, and I apologize if I am, but I just feel like that would be a little icky, right? Just to be like, we're going back-to-back years across the pond. Season ticket holders, you're going to lose another home game. Now, the NFL is the NFL, and they really have the final say. But teams like the Steelers, teams with an established ownership, they have some say, right? They have some pull when it comes to getting the owner's ear, when it comes to getting the league's ear. So this being on the road, I guess, lessens my surprise a bit, because you're not taking away from a home game at Acrisure Stadium. You're taking away from the New Orleans trip that would have potentially been. So I kind of see it from that angle, but I am a little surprised that it's a back-to-back year that the Steelers are heading across the sea.
1: Yeah, especially because I kind of wrote it off. It comes to me as a surprise. I first of all, these things tend to leak just in general to the public. It was certainly a really, I don't know, poorly kept secret about the Dublin game, out dating back to the fall of 2024. Oh, yeah. Like that was just sort of like, yeah, well, you know, it was like a well, it was out there, and it was out there to certain degrees, and everybody's kind of talk about it openly that the Steelers be playing a game in Dublin. So this one, to me, at least, came as a surprise. Just from even both from a just a fan perspective, and just like you'd think that it would have came up, and it just didn't seem like it. It was like, oh well, that, you know, I thought it was more like formality, like, well, we don't know yet, there could be. And I just really, it kind of did surprise me, especially you know, it didn't break until the night before that the league announced it. So usually those things come up, and I know that there was, you could look at the possibilities of the teams, and also remember there was a leak, obviously an errant leak, early in the spring, that the Browns were going to be playing in this game. That was like widely.
0: Yeah, it was
1: widely
0: expected to be the Browns, yeah, and the Saints.
1: Yeah, that was sort of widely. It was announced by a media outlet in Paris, so I think people gave it credibility. Like a, I don't know which one, and apology. Although they probably don't want to be. Yeah, blasted now is negative or inaccurate information, but it was announced by an outlet in France that it was the Browns and Saints. So that kind of came, and then it came, and then there was like, oh, hold on.
0: And then everybody in France was like, yeah, we really don't want the Browns. Can it be anybody but the Browns, please? They begged for months, yes, and then they finally pivoted to the Steelers. Yes,
1: that there was an uprising.
0: They saved them.
1: Amongst the American football fans in France, like, who do you play? No Browns. I don't know what that is.
0: Easy, Chris, okay? Only I'm the one that gets to make fun of the French with an accent at the beginning of the show, okay? I'll wear that. I want you to be safe. You might have to go over there, by the way, so I don't want to have you ruffling any feathers before we even set foot on French soil. But this is, you know, again, we talked about a marquee team like the Steelers coming into an international game, and now this is back-to-back years for a team like the Steelers doing this. Not to sound repetitive, and I'll probably have this take again before the show's over, but that's how you grow the game right there, is by bringing a brand name like this that is already recognizable. This is the first game that France is getting on their soil, Chris. First game that we'll have there. And you now have a team that's got up probably as most, how do I phrase this? How does English work? The best way you could possibly build this internationally, they have the most built-in fan base that you could ask for, the Pittsburgh Steelers. And that's true about any other place in the world, but I think France especially will have that kind of attraction to them. The Saints probably have a nice little growing fan base there as well, because of what you said, it's their turf, so they've been trying to, you know, have an initiative to do that. So I think that, you know, this is going to be another rousing success for the league, and they can plan on planting that flag in Paris, France permanently, just like they did in Dublin. They'll be back in Dublin. It's not this year, but they'll be back in Dublin for sure again. Oh, yeah. And this will open the door to Paris as well. And Paris is one. I mean, you think London first, and then Paris is probably second, right? When you think of like European cities.
1: Yeah, just being the international sort of, you know, I mean, tourist destination is part of it, but right, just sort of internationally, you know, New York City, Tokyo, you just throw out, if you're going to start listing the world's cities, the world's foremost cities, I don't know what the population is or whatever, but
0: you're
1: just
0: getting to what? You're getting to Paris, New York, London, you know what I mean?
1: Yeah, like, yeah, it'll be there for sure. I don't know, off the top of my head, it's probably by the fact that it's probably reflected by the fact the NFL hasn't played a game there yet. They have a lot of games in Germany, a lot of games in England. Of course, we've done Dublin now. There's been South America. Even there's been preseason games in Tokyo, things like that. But I don't know American football's. I know they said, what is it, 13 million fans? I don't know how they account for that, or there's people that watch the games, and on, because I'm sure you can watch nowadays, you can watch anything you want, media wise, TV wise, if that's how they came to that figure. But regardless of how they got came to that figure, I don't know the history of American football, and like NFL Europe, right? They used to put there a lot of teams in Germany. I don't know if you, this is probably a little before your time. I just remember it was sort of a Frankfurt had a team, and like there were teams in Germany, teams, and I don't know if Paris had a team. I can't think of one on top of my head.
0: I remember what you're talking about, though, mainly because as a kid playing Madden, those teams in that. Yeah. And I would sometimes use them and be like, what the hell is this? Like Galatasaray or something was the team name.
1: And it's crazy.
0: You think Berlin Warriors or something.
1: So we got Frankfurt Galaxy, Hamburg Sea Devils, Rhine Fire. That's where I remember the Rhine
0: Fire. Rhine Fire was cool.
1: The Berlin Thunder, Amsterdam Admirals, Barcelona. See, Spain had a team. Barcelona Dragons, Scottish Claymores.
0: Now I feel like they're in a spot where it's like, if this was happening now, it'd be a lot better. Like, it would explode now because you've introduced kind of the NFL aspect to it, where this was just, you know, kind of the cast-offs of NFL, you know, the seconds and the thirds of players that didn't make it in the league going over there to play.
1: I wonder if they're sophisticated enough as fans now to realize that, though, you know, like they would say, well, this isn't the real NFL, you know? I don't know if that... But then again, we have like Major League Soccer and people go to games. And
0: yeah, right.
1: Soccer fans recognize that they're not going to beat
0: this. This is in the Premier League.
1: Yes, yeah. So you're right. It probably would. I do wonder then, well, this is getting way down the road. I mean, I know the NFL has a good like symbiotic relationship with the UFL, like in terms of the, but they don't own it, right? So like, I wonder if the NFL would be like, why don't we just own the minor league and put it in Europe or whatever? Yeah, whatever, or, you know.
0: When we come back, I got another aspect when it comes to the Steelers' schedule that I want to touch on. It's a favorable thing, something that fell in their lap, and we got our mock schedule coming out a little bit later today. We'll do that at the top of the next hour. It's Tom Offerman. It's Chris Adamski on the Steelers Blitz on Steelers Nation Radio, a part of the Steelers Audio Network.
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14: Hi, Western Pennsylvania. This is Edgar Snyder. I want to thank you for over 40 years of trusting my law firm. During those years, we've helped thousands of people just like you, our neighbors. We're here for you. We're here for our community. We're here for our region. If you've been seriously hurt in an accident, you need to talk to a lawyer, even if it's not us. If you do call us, know that you'll have the firm with over 40 years of experience fighting to get the money you deserve. And of course, there's never a fee unless we get money for you.
0: The Steelers have a little bit of an advantage in this year's schedule, and we know this already despite only knowing one game for sure, because we know who their road opponents are already, Chris. And because of that, and the road opponents that the Steelers are getting, they have to travel the 26th fewest, or I guess let's do that the right way, the 6th fewest air miles of any team in the NFL this year. And I think that is a little bit of a significant thing. When you don't have to make those bear of a West Coast trips, I mean, the furthest that they're going is Paris. And to be quite honest with you, from the East Coast to Paris is about what? The same as going from the East Coast to San Fran or Seattle or somewhere over there. So the fact that they are, it's right here, 14,183 air miles traveled this year, I think that that's a big advantage. Now, I will say this. The division that they're in really lends itself to all of the teams traveling less, because they're all within, you know, a 4 hour, 4.5 hour drive at the most. Cincinnati's 4 hours, Baltimore's 4.5, Cleveland's about 2 hours. You know what I mean? So, like, it's a very close proximity for the teams that you for sure are going to play at least once a year on the road.
1: Only team in the league that you can drive to every, I mean, depends how you define drive, obviously. You theoretically could drive to L.A., but you know what I'm saying.
0: I know. It's realistic that you could jump in the car. Let's put it, you beat riders, you don't fly to any of the division opponents because it's so close.
1: Yes. NFC take you longer. You got to fly, get by time to the airport early. Yeah.
0: NFC North, probably the only other one that you could say similar about, where it's Green Bay and Minnesota. But, I mean, Chicago, but they're all kind of
1: Detroit
0: more spread
1: to Green
0: out.
1: Bay is ain't a drive,
0: it's like
1: a one-day drive.
0: 6 hour, 7 hour thing. So the AFC North is the closest in proximity. The Ravens rank 21st overall, and so that would be what, 11th as far as air miles is concerned. That's the most miles traveled in the NFL or in the AFC North. Is there 17,422? So I do view this as a big advantage for the Steelers, that they don't have to be frequently, you know, jumping across the country and flying into different time zones. Teams that can avoid doing that as much as possible. So much of the NFL is about managing rest and recovery. And that aids in it so greatly when you're not having to absolutely lay it on the line against Jim Harbaugh and the Chargers. And, you know, say it goes to overtime. So for like 3.5 hours, you're just pouring your guts out onto a field. Then you got to wander onto a plane and you got to fly across the country on a red eye for 5 hours. Like, that is not the best recovery. I don't care. Even if you are sitting in a plush seat in first class like the Steelers are in a chartered flight, that's not what's the best for you. So I think that this is kind of a little small hidden advantage that you can look at when it comes to the Steelers' schedule, that they ain't going to be traveling that much. Now, the Browns travel the fewest miles of any team in the AFC North. They have the second fewest air miles of any team in the NFL at just 9,073 miles traveled. But Pittsburgh, you're going to be able to kind of keep things as close to home as I think you could really expect, and that's good.
1: Yeah, there are, depending on how you define it, or there's at least 10 teams that are like a less than a 4-hour drive from the Steelers, and because you got really the three division teams, right? That's easy. Buffalo is another one. The Jets, I mean, let's say 5 hours. Cause, I mean, New York City is the farthest you would probably reason. I mean, people drive to Charlotte. People do all kinds of things. I get it. Again, but let's say to keep it a day. Again, I'll take it from our perspective from work. We don't really drive to Charlotte for the day or whatever. You're more likely to fly. But that's just another example. But the Steelers have had that advantage where you have, I mean, how many teams, I think, other than unless the two LA teams play each other, the two New York teams play each other, I would imagine that maybe there's a bus ride from Green Bay to the team's bus, the Bears and Packers. And then the Eagles to the Giants, and if they ever play the Jets, I guess some of those Philly teams probably bust. They probably bust to Washington, and if they ever play Baltimore. But other than that, there's not too many bus trips in the NFL that are that close. And the Steelers have every year they play the Browns, right?
0: Well, and it's because of what you just said. Like, even for a team that flies private, you know, charter, you roll right up to the tarmac and jump right onto the plane at the nice little private airstrip that they have out near towards Moon, Robert Morris, whatever. It's still longer to do that, get up, yeah, get down, than just to jump on the bus at the South Side and just roll down the highway to Cleveland.
1: You get unload. Yeah, you might as well just at that, especially you're heading out. You're pretty much driving past the airport when you go to Cleveland, as it is, right? At this point, you're like, well, at this point, we're literally like a third of the way.
0: Why stop for 45 minutes to grab all our cool snacks and load everybody on and do the head count and this and that?
1: Yeah, you're better off just going. So at that point, it's always, there have been years where the Steelers are within, and that's generally Pittsburgh in general. I mean, you could do the Penguins too, or whatever. How many teams are within a, you know, draw a circle, 300-mile radius, whatever radius you want to get there, and say, so there are years that the Steelers might only have one trip that's at all, you know, taxing in terms of a trip or anything like that. And you're right. And some of the, I mean, think about Denver. There's nobody. I just listed. There's probably a dozen teams the Steelers play that are closer than any team the Broncos play. Let's put it that way. Like, you know, I mean, where the Broncos are. What's the closest team of the Broncos?
0: Dallas always has to fly, you know, halfway across the country every time. They're in the NFC Dallas East. To Philly, to Washington, to New York.
1: The NFC East, the three teams, you could be theoretically bus or train trips or whatever they do, except for Dallas,
0: the
1: right?
0: Dallas, I mean, is kind of
1: the Giants,
0: there,
1: Washington,
0: yeah,
1: and Philadelphia are right there playing each other.
0: Miami and the AFC East. Yeah, everybody's going to fly down to Florida, take that Florida trip.
1: Yeah, there's at least one outlier on all, because even the West Coast teams now, because you got the Chargers and Vegas and Denver. So there are only two.
0: And Kansas City. So I mean, like, it kind of just like slowly moves its way across the country. But that's San Diego. Why am I doing that? Yeah, I'm not some old man, like, you know, that's been calling the San Diego Chargers my entire life. That should never have that mistake happen. But anyway, the San Diego, damn it, I did it again. That was on purpose. Yeah. The LA Chargers have to go to Kansas City. That ain't, you know, a picnic basket to have to do every single year.
1: San Diego Chargers and Oakland Raiders go to play each other, right?
0: It's the Los Angeles Raiders. Yeah. Come on.
1: You're right. Get it right. Come on.
0: But you know what I mean? Yeah, like, that's a bear of a trip that the Steelers don't have. There's no trip that the Steelers make that's the equivalent to that. So you're right. Every team has that outlier except for the AFC North. And then on top of that, the Steelers had some other other opponents fall on the road this year that aren't that far of a travel.
1: And although we say all this, and then Seattle won the Super Bowl last year despite flying East Coast to play Pittsburgh.
0: They had the most travel miles.
1: I played at Jacksonville. I play at Washington. Well, these are all separate trips.
0: Chris,
1: even
0: you know
1: Nashville.
0: How this goes. If we had the most, I'd have a whole segment here today how it's great to have the
1: Carolina.
0: Most and how it makes you battle tested and how that's how you want to win.
1: It is great. They made 6 flights to the Eastern time zone
0: that's
1: last
0: insane.
1: Year. Like, if
0: and McDonald's record on the road and in the East is absurd.
1: I know.
0: Like, he's never loses.
1: And they supposedly have the best in terms of the loudest crowd and all that, too. They at least least they brand themselves that
0: yeah,
1: way.
0: Yeah, right, 12th man.
1: So all that, you think they would just be, on the road, they would struggle, and at home they would be much better, but then they have this amazing streak of playing on the road right now, but they're just a really good football team.
0: That's You're not supposed to win going across the country. Like, that, everybody would be like, Mike Tomlin never wins on the West Coast, because no one wins on the West Coast. No. Like, that's a tough place to play, except for this McDonald guy who goes to the East Coast and dominates every time.
1: And you've seen a lot recently, other than Seahawks didn't do that.
0: They came here and won last year.
1: Yeah, a lot of these teams now are staying over, right? I mean, remember, who was the NFL team that stayed in the West Virginia?
0: And they played someone practiced at like Seneca Valley, right? Or something like that. They went to the high school field and everybody was like, why are I don't know what team it was, but you know what I'm saying.
1: Yeah,
0: like, why is this NFL team out on this high school field right now? It looked really out of place as they were like walking through like the turnstile gates to get on the field. It's massive human beings, but like, yeah, it's kind of... And really, what's taking these teams so long, right? As scientific as this league has become, like, that's obvious science, right? Like, let's show up a day early and acclimate our bodies. Let's not fly 5 hours across the country and then have to try to get ourselves back up to speed and play a football game the next day when our internal bodies thinks it's 9:30 in the goddamn morning.
1: And that's a lot of these teams. There's also difference in opinion in terms of going to these international games we're talking about right now. There have been teams that show up that essentially fly. I don't know if anybody's actually flown from their previous game, but they go as early as Monday, from what I understand. Well,
0: and remember the Vikings last year, they took literally a Viking ship across the English Channel to get to London, because then they ended up playing the Browns after they played us in Dublin.
1: Right,
0: and I'm kidding about the Viking ship, but they literally just moved over to the European. I don't even know what I was going to say. That they literally moved to Europe for a week or for 2 weeks, half a month. The Minnesota Vikings
1: did. They weren't even. Yeah, I mean, I think we talked about the Jaguars.
0: Jaguars will move to Europe for half a month.
1: Now they play in the same city at least. That was the funny part about the Vikings. Apparently, the Vikings. See, that's the thing, is some of these franchises have been. I'm sure again, they all have and some. You know, owners have more the ear of Roger Goodell or the league office, New York, than others, I'm sure, or have more institutional. I mean, obviously, the Rooney family's been around for almost a century now in the league than others, but I'm sure the league will listen to requests and try to accommodate the best they can. But obviously, I'm sure at this point, the international thing so far down that there's no way you could say, oh, we don't want to play. No, we ain't leaving. Nope, we ain't leaving. We ain't leaving. I ain't leaving. We're going to stay on stateside no matter what. So there's limits to what you can request. And they do the bye week thing now. But again, the 49ers are playing too. And I know one of them is week one, and they're playing the Thursday before. So they get a kind of a mini bye there. So that's better. And we'll see how many more teams start playing. And the Jaguars are playing back-to-back. The Vikings played back-to-back last year. So we'll see how many teams start, if they ever decline having a bye afterward or anything like that, or if they'd rather have it later in the season. At least you would think they would say, you know, I was thinking the Steelers might get a late bye this week, this season, but that seems out now.
0: Seems like it'll be week eight, huh?
1: Yeah, that's probably, you can probably pencil that in.
0: Now, they do have a choice.
1: Yes, you're right. They that's what I'm saying. They could decline. They could say, you know what, we want to keep in the whatever reason.
0: And what we did last year is kind of out the window because Mike Tomlin was the one who made the decision last year.
1: Yeah.
0: And
1: so there might be a difference.
0: That ain't going to be the guy making the decision this
1: going
0: year.
1: Going back to the Cow, I wonder if there's any, and how much influence like Mike McCarthy had under the Cowboys. That you talk about a strong-willed owner, you're working under Jerry Jones. He probably...
0: I see where you're going with that. Like, he probably just decided in Dallas. I think this group, ownership, front office group, will talk to Mike and say, what's best for the team in your opinion? So, how do you think the team recovers best? Like, is this okay to play back-to-back weeks after flying, or do you think it would behoove us to kind of just reset things at that week 8 point?
1: Yeah, I would imagine they talked to it. And you would think, again, logic...
0: I would put the bye week at week 8.
1: Yes. So that's probably what they'll do, but who knows what you could think. I mean, that's the thing, too. The league, if you said, hey, league, we don't want it then, league. We want
0: to
1: have
0: it. The league is just this, like the logo of the NFL is just this kind of like blob that floats. Yes, it's like a sentient being.
1: Yeah, you're communicating. It communicates.
0: You hear the voice in your head, but it's not like outward. Like people in the room don't hear it.
1: Like Independence Day when he puts his hand. Yeah, so he puts his hand and he says, nuke the bastards. But we'll see. I don't know what logic could be. Maybe we wanted the late, but you know, I don't even know if they want the late bye. The late bye, I would think in general is, but you never know when. And no matter what you plan a preseason.
0: And look, week 8 ain't early. I mean, week 8's like the halfway point of the season almost. So
1: yeah, it's probably as good a time as any to do it. And that's actually, is that the trade deadline week, right? The
0: Steelers, which might help them out,
1: I think,
0: too.
1: It happened a couple years ago. And that, yeah, that probably
0: put your
1: is,
0: focus completely on that for a week.
1: And if you get any new additions to the team, then
0: break them in.
1: Yes, it's a little bit easier to do that. So now you're making a lot of sense.
0: I sometimes accidentally make a lot of sense. The Panthers only travel 8,740 miles this year. That is the fewest travel miles logged by any NFL team. The most miles logged is 38,105 by the Niners. The Rams follow up with 34,847. Those two teams are playing in freaking Australia. So, of course, that they're going to start racking up a lot of the hours. Plus, they're West Coast teams, so they almost always have to go East Coast at least a couple of times. So, San Francisco and the Rams are the teams at the top of the list as far as miles logged in the NFL. But like you pointed out, Chris, even though we just gassed up the Steelers having fewer miles than most people and everybody in the AFC North except for the Browns, and how that's a good thing, the Super Bowl champion last year logged the most miles of anybody in the NFL. So San Fran kind of looking at that and saying, oh, it's not exactly a death sentence, is it?
1: Yeah, that's what you got. I mean, the Seahawks are a pretty good football team, right? I know there's adversity, and you want to try to make it as even as possible.
0: That ends up kind of being the thing that matters more, huh?
1: I'd probably, if you gave me the choice, like, I'll give you the best players, but a terrible schedule where you're traveling weird days and playing Wednesdays and traveling, or give me the worst players, but you can pick whatever schedule you want. Have maximum rest,
0: let's
1: less travel.
0: Make this easy. Would you rather pick the 49ers or the Browns?
1: There you go. All right. So, 49ers, two international games. You could pick your team you want to root for this year. You get the Browns roster. They don't have to travel much. They're down there. They don't have to go internationally. You know what? Because of the Browns, they're not playing many primetime games.
0: No,
1: they're playing
0: 1 o'clock
1: every
0: windows.
1: Sunday.
0: You got a Thursday night game there, I'm sure. Probably against the Steelers.
1: But for a coaching perspective, great routine. But, you get the Browns roster. I'd probably rather have the 49ers.
0: I think so as well. We come back to wrap up the first hour. We've got some contract news, so we'll get to that. It's Tom Opperman. It's Chris Adamski. It's the Steelers Blitz on Steelers Nation Radio, part of the Steelers Audio Network.
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0: Move on over, Brandon Aubrey. You got some company at the top. $7 million man, Chris Boswell, come on down. He reached a new agreement with the Pittsburgh Steelers earlier this week. At the beginning of the week, actually. So congratulations to Chris Boswell. He now finds himself as the highest paid kicker in the NFL, tied with Brandon Aubrey of the Dallas Cowboys. And man, this was just as no-brainer as it comes for the Pittsburgh Steelers. If you want to flinch for the price tag, you can flinch for the price tag. And I got a take that I'm going to get to in a little bit here when it comes to that. But that's just what the market was. He is arguably the best, and if not the second best kicker in the NFL behind Brandon Aubrey, who also is making $7 million a year. So if this is the market value, if you have a top two kicker at worst in the NFL, he was just a first-team All-Pro a couple of years ago. If he shows no signs of slowing down, if he still was a main weapon for you in this season and a huge reason why you got to the playoffs, Jets game, then you got to make this deal happen. It was, again, about as a no-brainer as it possibly could be. You got to kind of take the $7 million going to a kicker out of the equation, because that's just what that market is demanding you pay for the top tier. And he is in that top tier.
1: Yeah, at this point, it's the cost of doing business. It is. And really, it's like, I always say this, how fans, and I get it, and it's not good business practice to lose every negotiation, quote unquote, but, you know, to what's when they negotiate, let's play hardball, and you know, we're only going to pay $6.5 million. I mean, in the end, really, when the cap's over $300 million, what's a $500,000? You know what I mean? It really doesn't factor in at all. You reward the guy who's been an all pro recently, who's setting records and everything, and by any objective standard, or subjective standard, ever watching him amongst the NFL hierarchy, if you want to say he's the best kicker, you want to say he's the fifth best kicker, sixth best, you know, he's one of the best for sure. He's been reliable throughout the one season where he wasn't reliable, out of 11 now, right, that he's been reliable. He's had one of the strongest legs. You know what you have in him. It's very, very rare that he's missed kicked. Ironically, he missed the final regular season kick of last season, but he still had a better day than the opposing kicker, which is he still won the kicking matchup that day because of that. You add it all up, you know, it's again $7 million. It sounds like a lot now, but whenever the Steelers the past two seasons have paid essentially backup defensive players what, $5 and $6 million between Malik Harrison and Sebastian Joseph Day. Yes, I got it right finally.
0: SJD.
1: The past two season guys that are, you know, rotational, you know, probably aren't going to start most of the games for you. That's just the market now at the NFL. So again, if you sit here and say, well, Aubrey has a stronger let's sit here and do it. I don't know. Boswell is a high level kicker. You don't want to lose that. you want to reward the Steelers about their history and their policy, extend people the year before their contract's up leading into that year. They didn't do it last year. They held firm on their beliefs and their policy last summer whenever Basel had the weird, quiet, hold-in thing that was going on.
0: It was the fun, and I still laugh to myself at him just quietly going out there against Jacksonville in the preseason game and kicking off, and everybody kind of being like, oh. So it's over now. The hold ends over then, I guess.
1: Yeah, that's
0: it. Just is like, yeah, I'll go back to kicking.
1: Yeah,
0: but
1: whatever.
0: Look, kickers can't do what he did. They just can't. Now, you have to pay the freight that is currently being asked for a position like kicker, which is $7 million per year. But you can't hold in. I mean, you're a kicker. Like, especially when you have another... Like, you're not at the point to extend. You have 2 years left on your contract. It's just... It wouldn't... It didn't jive... Steelers didn't really take it very seriously, I don't think. And then Chris Boswell was able to kind of read those tea leaves, came back, had another all-pro caliber year. It's tough to be first-team all-pro every year at kicker. They only give one of those out. But he had another all-pro caliber season, helped you win football games, that Jets game specifically. And the margin for error was so thin this year to get to the playoffs that every single thing counts. And that Jets game was massive for them to win that and him to nail that field goal on the road. I mean... Everything, it just makes a ton of sense for you to bring him in and to keep him in the fold. It's risky because kickers can just kind of like that evaporate and can fall off that cliff. But I don't think you can predict that when it comes to a kicker. Like, there's not any real signs, right? Like, you don't really see cracks in the armor usually. It's usually just like, oh, he can't kick anymore, or the accuracy is just woefully bad now. There's no consistency at all. It's not like, you know, Boswell's starting to fade. Like, you don't see that when it comes to that position. It's not like a defensive lineman or a wide receiver that's starting to lose a step a little bit. So until you see that kind of disaster year come to fruition, you just keep re-upping them and you keep paying them what they say you have to pay them.
1: Yeah, a couple things about that. First off, even if, let's say, he completely goes, the signing bonus makes cutting him. There's going to be a dead cap hit. I'm just going worst case scenario. He completely he goes Steve Blass on us or whatever.
0: Well, let's just be honest. 99% of the time, a kicker's career ends being cut.
1: Oh, yeah.
0: It doesn't just happen. Like, I am retiring.
1: Yeah,
0: I'm
1: excellent point.
0: You know what
1: point.
0: I mean?
1: Like,
0: 99% of the time, they get cut.
1: And usually the ones that are really good, they kind of just, they'll get signed in October when somebody, you know, another team has a kicker go splat or has a kicker who is old, whatever it is, and they need a fill in sometime. You see Morton Anderson was kicking like 47.
0: Yeah, right.
1: You know, he'd show up in week 9 for the Falcons or whatever. And
0: like,
1: you know,
0: David Akers is coming out here again.
1: Yeah,
0: what?
1: Come out. That's an excellent point. You know, and the nature of it, you're only have a retirement. You don't have a goodbye season like the farewell season. You know, where they got a rocking chair to go.
0: Because why would a kicker do that?
1: Exactly.
0: Like, why would a kicker retire at the top of his game?
1: I hadn't thought of it.
0: I just kicked extremely well.
1: Yeah.
0: I don't get hit. I'm going to keep playing football, right? I'm just going to keep kicking field goals.
1: But it's like, again, we're at the point where the cap is over $300 million. So even the dead cap. Let's say they had to cut Chris Boswell before next season or whatever. I'm sure it wouldn't be an insignificant cap hit, but in the grand scheme. It ain't what, you know, it's not going to be like it's $70 million or something that's really going to in any way significantly, because in all honesty, you're going to replace him more than likely with a young guy who's making not, you know, the minimum, right? They're going to get a young kicker.
0: Yeah, they're a rookie.
1: I mean,
0: undrafted.
1: They're probably not going to go out and sign, because generally speaking, kickers don't hit the market either. Good established veteran kickers that are reliable. Because everybody re-signs them, right? So you're going to get somebody, and maybe you get lucky, and the Steelers got lucky with Boswell the first time. You hope you do that, but they also went through the wilderness and cost themselves
0: Scobie.
1: Yeah, Scobie, like
0: Scobie Doby Doo,
1: cost them that seat. I think until actually this past game, the Steelers Ravens game again, when Loop missed the kick, I just talked about that literally decided the game. I mean, there was no ambiguity.
0: That was the game. Win the division or
1: at the last
0: go to
1: second,
0: the playoffs or go home. Yeah.
1: I've never seen a kid when Tucker was still young, when it was Tucker against Scobie in our Thursday night game, that 2015 season. I don't know if I remember specifics here early on. Like, went to overtime, and already Scobie had missed a kick in the fourth quarter, then missed a kick in overtime. Missing the kick in overtime put the Ravens in midfield, where with Tucker only needed like one first down, and the game was over. So it literally cost the game on both ends of it.
0: Yes. Than that game.
1: And it cost the Steelers on both ends of it. So in the end, you know, if they had to cut, like, the dead money. So the money doesn't really matter with that. I do want to point out, both with Hayward and Boswell, I think this is telling. I think this is somewhat intentional on the Steelers' behalf. whatever. And those are two guys that have, remember, these are the two longest tenured Steelers, right? And other than Watt, yeah. You know, I know Boswell's a kicker and whatever you want to say about that, but these are like legacy kind of guys. There was a little bit of, I mean, when you're holding in last year, right? And Cam Hayward even was kind of public about it in terms of like annoyance or whatever you want to put it with the organization that he's so identified with. They gave Hayward the extension in February or March, whatever it was.
0: It was early spring, yes.
1: Probably early they've ever done something like that. And give Boswell one here in early May. I think that was a sign of like, listen, guys, you know, we have this policy. We're not doing 2 years out. We're just not. I'm sorry. I don't care. We just don't do it.
0: But look at what happens if you show us some faith.
1: We will take care of you. Anybody do this again, we will take care of you early on. We're not going to let this drag on until the season starts. We're not going to play hardball with you. We'll take care of it the appropriate
0: Trust
1: time.
0: Trust us.
1: Do it. Yes, exactly.
0: That is a great point that you just stumbled into there, right? Because it is so spot on. And go with me on this one. It is the main reason why I've always thought Le'Veon Bell was such a big old dummy for not taking the Steelers offer. Because he was all about the guaranteed money up front, and what if I get hurt, and I don't want to get screwed over by this organization. This organization doesn't screw players over. Look at what they did with Ryan Shazier and how they handled his contract on his way out, and he's still in the fold, right? Like, he's still a part of the Steelers organization. It's an organization that really treats its players like a family. And I know how kind of cringy that sounds, but it's true, right? When it comes to the Steelers, and you're so right about that. Like, guys, you got to show us a little bit of faith as an organization as well. We do things a little bit differently here than the other 31 teams might be doing it around the league. We're not going to be slimy when it comes to a Cam Hayward, when it comes to a Chris Boswell even. But 2 years out is just ridiculous, boys. Like, we don't do that. That's not our bag. But come to us at the end of the season if you play well.

0: Rams case to say, you know what, I know we get it. We kind of see what you're saying, but at the same time, we have this policy. We're not veering from it. If you come next year, we will take care of it. Like we will. We're not going to play hardball. It's not going to get into the training camp. We're not going to have a hold in there. We're not going to wait till September and nickel and dime you there. You know what? You get to your time when we give everybody an extension. We will take care of you at the appropriate time. Like we promise you that.
1: The moment has arrived, Chris. It is time to unveil our 2026 Steelers mock schedule. That's right. Tom Offerman and Chris Adamski tell you what our best guess is for all 17 games and how every single week is going to shake out for your Pittsburgh Steelers. 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

0: I don't know if anybody's ever done this before, Chris. I think this is groundbreaking territory that we are embarking
1: on. Cutting edge.
0: I really do. You know, mock drafts, that's lame. That's tired. Yeah. Mock schedules, that's where it's all about. And you want to talk about putting yourself out there? Everybody knew that Mendoza was going to be the number one pick this year. Kuiper, that wasn't hard to do. No one knows what the hell the schedule is going to break, except for week 7. So we did get our free space, Chris. So let's establish that. Week 7, Steelers are at, quote-unquote, the New Orleans Saints. That game will be played in Paris, France, as we all know. So every good bingo game starts with a free space, right? So I'm glad we got our free space. But I will not lie to you this time.
2: Yeah, I was going to say, how often do you lie?
0: I had to maneuver some things around. I did not have the Saints at week 7 in my initial mock schedule, and I did not have them playing in Paris, France.
2: I had them playing the week after that on November 1st, which is All Saints Day.
0: You had them playing the Saints on All Saints Day?
2: I did, yes. You see what?

0: Right, well, let's get into this. Let's go through week by week. Let's start with week one, the opener. Chris, I had to call an audible on this one, too, because I had him opening on the road, because the Steelers always open on the road, right? Because of the Pirates and the schedule. But the Pirates are in Chicago this year on the first weekend of the NFL season. I had to make this a home game just because I don't think the league's going to squander that opportunity. I don't think the league's going to say, hey, for the first time in, what, 80 years, the Pirates aren't at home on the first week of the NFL season. The Steelers can actually get the home opener and opening week at the same exact time, you know, opening week for the league as a whole. I think the league is going to jump on that and take that. So my week one opponent is the Pittsburgh Steelers hosting.
1: Okay, drum roll.
0: The Atlanta Falcons.
1: Oh, that second time in, what, 3 years they'd be playing the Falcons in the opener.
0: On the opener. Yeah, it was on the road last time, yes.
1: And I remember Rashard Mendenhall had a walk-off touchdown. It was 2010, I don't know what year it was. 2010, I think. Is that the Super Bowl year?
0: I agree. You're right. It was an overtime. They beat the Falcons.
1: A walk-off touchdown back when
0: they also tied the Falcons. Cowher's only tie of his career, I believe.
1: That's right. Yes.
0: Or there was some crazy stat that they talked on McAfee recently when the draft was here, where Cowher, when he was up by like 8 or like 11 points or something like that, there was a really weird line of demarcation that they brought up, but he was like 169-1-1.
1: That's right, yeah, yeah.
0: And the one was the Mike Vick tie.
1: Yes, yeah, that was...
0: The Falcons came back in that game, and then it ended in a tie.
1: Plexico Burress caught the ball at like the three-yard line,
0: yeah.
1: And the game, and he couldn't get
0: in. Had a little Jeremy Dyson moment almost from the Titans and the Rams Super Bowl, but I got the Falcons in week one as my opener.
1: I stuck with the going on the road because it works out, because you'll see why in a second here. I know the Pirates are home week two, but
0: you feel me on that, right?
1: I do feel you, but I feel like there's just, I don't know what it is. There's a reason why generally the Steelers go on the road in week one, and I think they're going to play a high profile 1 p.m. Sunday opponent. They're going to be the big CBS game because all the primetime game, we have the Monday night games already announced, the Sunday night game, the Thursday night game, the Australia game, I almost called it Brazil. And the Steelers aren't involved in those. So that's 10 teams right there. So the Steelers are going to play a high-profile team. They're going to open up at the New England Patriots. Mm,
0: that's a very popular pick.
1: That's going to be the Jim Nantz, you know. Yes, I think that's the opener. They played early there last year, week two, right? I think last year. Similarly, in New England.
0: Was it week two? No, week two was against Seattle at home.
1: It was week three.
0: Before they went to Dublin.
1: That's right. Yeah, it was week three. My bad. But you get the idea. And I think that...
0: I see it at New England as a very popular week one.
1: I've seen
0: that.
1: I just think it has to be, I think, you know, the defending Super Bowl, or defending AFC champions, I should say, and the Steelers are always a big brand. I think that's going to be... Steelers-Patriots will be... I know 1 o'clock Sunday isn't a window, but you have to give CBS all these crazy weeknight games now. CBS still pays a lot of money, and they want a big game for their windows, too, and especially week one they do. So I think that's the opener there.
0: Week two, I got the Steelers on the road playing the Tennessee Titans in Tennessee. I actually had this initially as my opener week one, but I want to do that thing with the Pirates thing. So I flip-flopped the Falcons and the Titans. So I got at Tennessee in week two.
1: I recognize the Pirates are home over the weekend. However,
0: Thursday night.
1: Monday night.
0: Oh.
1: The Thursday night game's already been announced, so that could be
0: week
1: that.
0: Two, really?
1: Well, no. The in the NFL, not the Steelers.
0: I know. Who is it?
1: It is. Oh, it's the Lions and Bills.
0: Week two?
1: Opening up the Buffalo Stadium.
0: Oh, wow.
1: That's a big... That's huge.
0: That's massive.
1: That is. That's Amazon. Amazon gets the... You knew Amazon would get at least the opener be big. But I'm going to the Monday night. So Steelers, the home opener on a Monday night. I don't know if they've ever done that before.
0: That's pretty wild.
1: Against the Cincinnati Bengals. Juicy matchup.
0: An early division matchup, too.
1: Yes, to get it there. And, you know, because you can't do that like that year when they did Hard Knocks. Every game's late in the season. You got to play a couple division games early on. And I like the Bengals. Joe Burrow, Monday Night Football. You know, Joe Burrow against Aaron Rodgers. When the last time they met? Have they ever met? I wonder. They probably have at some point.
0: That's a good call, Chris. I mean, I don't know. It's not a guarantee that their paths crossed in that end of Green Bay, 10-year Rodgers, early Cincinnati, 10-year Burrow. They might not have a head-to-head matchup. You loop that up while I go to week three. I'm going Thursday night football for week three, and I'm going in Ohio, but that Ohio team's coming to Pittsburgh, so I don't know why I phrased it that way. Cleveland Browns in Pittsburgh for Thursday night football. Now, a lot of times that Thursday night game's in Cleveland. I'm flipping it this year. It's coming to Pittsburgh.
1: I have I have the Steelers and Browns in week three, but,
0: oh.
1: I just have the Steelers at the Browns in a normal Sunday window on the road. I see what you're saying. I like what you're saying. That happens a lot.
0: They clumped the Ohio teams together in last year's schedule, so maybe you're kind of picking up a little pattern there.
1: So those are I knocked out two division games. There won't be one for a little secret here. They're not going to be one for a long time after these two, but early on, a couple September.
0: You have Ohio two games. Early. I have one in September with this Cleveland game. And that even seems like a lot because they seem to be pushing the division games a little bit further into the season as opposed to early in the year. Week four, I got the Steelers going to Philadelphia in week four and taking on the Eagles. This is the loss that you bake into the schedule every year, right? Because they haven't. When's the last time they won in Philadelphia? It's like pre-World War I, I think.
1: Yes,
0: so
1: right.
0: They don't win in Philadelphia, and they probably won't win in Philadelphia. It's just something I'll say until I see it. Then I'll finally believe that they can do it. But week four, I got them going to Philly.
1: It's also wild with this new, the 17th game, how often the Steelers are playing in Philadelphia. This is their fourth trip to Philadelphia in a decade.
0: Do you think that they're trying to create a little bit of a cross-conference rivalry here?
1: When the 17th game first came out, that was one of the theories. Play a rivalry game every year. And instead of cross-conference, it could have been the Jets and Giants and Rams and Chargers,
0: right,
1: or whatever. But you know, you would have trouble, again, matching things up. But Steelers-Eagles, I think, for a lot of reasons, would fit. I have the Steelers playing on, this is their Thursday night game, or I guess they could play two, but I only have them with one. The Houston Texans at home on a Thursday night.
0: Interesting. Houston and Pittsburgh on Thursday.
1: Yes, so a rematch of a playoff game, also a primetime game for that one. This one will be the Amazon game, I think. And by the way, since I know everybody's waiting to know, and I know you were waiting to know, yes, there's been one meeting between the Aaron Rodgers and Joe Burrow. Aaron Rodgers won it in 2021.
0: Yeah.
1: The Packers beat the Bengals that afternoon.
0: Damn right he did. And he's going to win the next one, too, on Thursday Night Football in week two against the Cincinnati Bengals. Or Monday night. I'm sorry. It was Monday night for you. Week five, I got the Denver Broncos coming to Pittsburgh. So pretty tough stretch there for the Steelers at Philly. Then Denver comes to Pittsburgh. I mean, those are some two really Super Bowl contendery teams here in my little fake mock schedule. So week five, Denver comes to Pittsburgh.
1: Yeah, there's really not much of a soft. Looking at the 17 games in totality, you couldn't even really put a stretch where it's like a real soft
0: landing.
1: Yeah, there's really not much there unless you count the Browns games, which going to Cleveland is never soft anymore.
0: Never is.
1: But at one of these theoretically softer games in the schedule, I got week five. This is where I have the Steelers playing at the Titans.
0: Okay.
1: In week five. So that would be, you're talking early October.
0: That's my week two, yeah.
1: Okay, so you got the second weekend in October. Steelers at Titans. It's a nice time of year to visit Nashville, so I'll be excited about that.
0: Well, I'm glad you had a selfish reason behind your mock schedule. Week six, Steelers back on the road. They're at Tampa Bay to take on the Buccaneers. This will be the week before they head to Paris to take on the Saints in France. So at Tampa Bay as their final game stateside before going abroad.
1: I got them playing a home game before they travel, and that's going to be against the Carolina Panthers. Similar, you know, got the NFC team, NFC South team.
0: Well, they went on the road last year before they went abroad, so it's not like it's absurd to say that they could go out.
1: It's not at all. But okay, week seven, we're in agreement.
0: I have the Saints at Paris.
1: Yeah, Paris, really?
0: That's crazy.
1: Yeah,
0: I did this before it even announced, too. It was weird. I just you ever seen that show That's So Raven? It was like I had a zone out psychic episode, and I figured it out. I got week seven as at New Orleans Saints. That means week eight, I had to pivot as well. I made that my bye week now.
1: So did I. I did
0: week seven
1: too.
0: Was my bye week. So the game that's in Paris, I was kind of right around where I thought the bye would be, just a week off, but we don't know yet for sure, as we discussed already, if Mike McCarthy will take that bye week. The league offers it to you if you're traveling abroad, if you're playing internationally the following weekend. But I have a hunch that that's what the Steelers will want to do. And week eight, as we said, that's kind of the halfway point, so it kind of makes sense.
1: Yeah, like last year you could have made an argument against seven and so early because the
0: week
1: Steelers
0: four,
1: played.
0: Or week five,
1: Yeah, you could make, but I think in this case, there's no reason not to take the mid-season after a long travel like that.
0: All right, week nine, the halfway point of the NFL season, I got the Cincinnati Bengals, Sunday Night Football, Acrisure Stadium, right after the bye week for the Steelers. That just seems like, you had them on Monday night, I think Monday night would love to have that matchup fall into their laps. It seems like a Sunday night matchup to me. Burrow, Rodgers, Bengals, Steelers. So I got Sunday Night Football in that return game for the Steelers after their bye.
1: I got them in another high profile game. This is the only time I put the 425 designation.
0: Fancy.
1: For a Sunday. Yeah, that's getting real in depth here. But I got them playing the Denver Broncos at home week nine with that late, that Jim Nance.
0: If there's ever a game at Acrisure non-divisional that's going to be at 425, it's Denver.
1: Yeah, so you got the West Coast team, you got a high profile game, two kind of high profile, certainly the Steelers always are, but the Broncos are a pretty high profile franchise anyway. Sean Payton against Mike McCarthy, two of the veterans, probably the longest tenured in terms of league right?
0: They're two preeminent offensive lines going at each other.
1: Yes.
0: I mean, yeah, it's McVay, it's Reed, it's McCarthy, it's Peyton. You know what I mean? Yeah. Like, they're right in that category. Yeah, that's an exciting matchup. That totally screams 425. Week 10, after they host the Bengals on week 9, I clumped those Ohio teams together as well. I got them going to Cleveland then for a Sunday game this year, but that'll be the week 10 matchup is at Cleveland.
1: This is where I could put the Falcons. Slot the Falcons in week 10 at home against the Atlanta Falcons. Instead, so now what are we at now? We're in mid-November at this point, so, you know.
0: Getting to that Thanksgiving turn, right? Man, as Kyle Brandt always likes to say, Thanksgiving is where the league really starts to tell you who it is. And teams really start to let you know exactly who they're going to be this year. Week 11, I got Monday Night Football here.
1: Ooh.
0: Houston at home. So a little playoff round rematch. ESPN had the wild card game last year. Bet you ESPN picks it up. ABC picks it up again on Monday night. Houston and Pittsburgh.
1: This is where I slaughtered the Browns home game. So I got to go back to the division well here. We get the week before Thanksgiving, the couple days before Thanksgiving, late November. Late November should be that's the weekend where I start to see, like, that's when the Browns and Steelers should play. That's when, like, I don't say the weather turns, but that's when you start to really feel like snow enters the picture as a possibility once you get to that week before Thanksgiving and you go from that point on. And that's where you got to have one of the Steelers-Browns game from that point on.
0: Notice we haven't said the Ravens yet, because this is how the league does it now. Yes, they always put their... I would kill for a September Ravens game. I would kill for an October Ravens game.
1: I thought about going off the board here and saying, like, an opener against the Ravens, but
0: it's just never going to happen.
1: Once all the primetime games got announced already, and they have, so I thought maybe, like, the Sunday night thing, the Steelers... Which, by the way, I don't want to go on this rant. The NFC East, like...
0: Cowboys-Giants.
1: Cowboys, what are we doing? Come on. What are we doing? Like, I make a joke out of Cowboys-Giants is always primetime, and it's the week one primetime? I mean, come on, NBC.
0: It makes sense this year, though. Don't you think?
1: Why this year?
0: Because John Harbaugh's in New York, and Jackson Dart's got a lot of potential there, and there's a lot of intrigue with the Giants. The Cowboys were good last year. Well, they weren't good last year, but they weren't bad either, and people think that they're going to be good this year.
1: I mean,
0: I'm with you normally.
1: I think it's week one.
0: I think it's weak sauce that they go to that well way too often, but I do kind of get it this time. Like, I think there is an intrigue there.
1: The Giants are a lot more... varsity than they have been in the past decade.
0: Yes.
1: So I from that perspective, I get it. But it's in week one, you don't roll the dice and think the Giants might be better this year. Like, I don't know. Week one, I want, you know, and I get now that you have Wednesday, Thursday, Monday. You got too many games, so you can't make everything be a premium game.
0: The Niners and the Rams, the Australia game should be the Sunday night game. I mean,
1: I feel like Sunday night, because that's not, well, never mind. The wheel might ask us something later.
0: Oh, okay. So wow, that's weird that you're in the wheel's head. All right, week 11, we just did Houston. For me, you picked, was that Cleveland that you picked for week 11?
1: I did, yes.
0: Yeah. Week 12.
1: This is Thanksgiving week.
0: Carolina at home. Okay. That's who I have on Thanksgiving Sunday.
1: Thanksgiving Sunday. There's nothing to do.
0: No.
1: I thought, you know what, Thanksgiving week, this is like, you don't think of this being Thanksgiving week, but it's still Thanksgiving weekend. The Monday night. This is the Monday night game.
0: Oh, you're going two Monday night games this year for the Steelers.
1: Yes, I am. Yes. Two Monday night. This one at the Jacksonville Jaguars is a Monday night game. The Jaguars game.
0: That is a stud. That smells Monday night right there.
1: Yeah, there you
0: that
1: go.
0: Matchup.
1: Yeah, see? You know, you feel my wavelength here. Yes, I think it'll be a prime at some point. And I think Monday night fits that well, because I still don't, as much as the Jaguars are going to be good,
0: they're not Sunday night.
1: This ties into us, like they put the Giants on, the big market. The Sunday night thing plays more into the market size, and Monday night, you know, you could still put the good teams on that aren't necessarily the big draws like the Jaguars.
0: Jags' best bet to get to Sunday night is like when they're playing Mahomes, right? Or if they're, playing the Texans in the final week of the season to win the division.
1: Well,
0: that's their best bet to get to Sunday night, I think. Week 13, I got the Steelers. I had back-to-back home games there week 11, week 12. Now they're going back-to-back road games starting at New England on week 13. That's where I have the Patriots game.
1: This is where I put the Bucs game, week 13.
0: At
1: the
0: Tampa? Bucs.
1: Yes, and I initially had to go... I initially had my bye here, but I had to shuffle something around eventually. But
0: that's a late bye.
1: It's the latest bye that possible, so that's why I picked it.
0: Week 14, Sunday night football again. At the Baltimore Ravens.
1: Wow.
0: We got one? In lockstep? Or are you at home this time?
1: Yes. Week 14, Sunday night football against the Ravens. But
0: it's in Pittsburgh.
1: Yeah,
0: and I'm in Baltimore. And
1: I could have just sort of, well, no, I couldn't have. But yeah. So we're so close to getting it. But there's a special reason, as we'll find out soon, where I find. But go on, please.
0: But yeah, so we got the Ravens.
1: Yes. Sunday Night
0: either
1: Football.
0: Either location on Sunday Night Football.
1: Prime time against the Ravens in December. I mean,
0: that just screams the obvious. Yeah. And I can guarantee you we'll find that out on Thursday night when they reveal that schedule. Then week 15, they come back home for me. They play the Colts in the week 15 matchup.
1: This is week 15. I got at the Philadelphia Eagles on Saturday. The Saturday
0: game.
1: Yeah,
0: you can flex into Saturdays now.
1: Yes, there's a Saturday availability in week 15. And, you know, there's two Saturday games. I think the Steelers and Eagles will just kind of scream to me. Interconference like that, big names. And also, when we get to week 16, you'll see another reason why I picked the Saturday.
0: Oh, my God. You have so many teases right now through this.
1: I'm so excited.
0: In week 16, I had the Steelers going to play the Saints, full disclosure. So I had to pivot from that. So now I have them going to Duval and playing Jacksonville in week 16 at Jacksonville on a Saturday. I didn't actually say that, but I want to now because you did and it was cool.
1: Well, wait till you hear what I'm saying for this. Pittsburgh Steelers at Baltimore Ravens on a Friday. Christmas night.
0: Oh,
1: prime
0: Chris,
1: time.
0: Come on.
1: And see, part of the reason I'm doing
0: Us the Christmas game.
1: I'm giving us because I enjoy from a fan perspective Christmas games, but I do not think about it. If the Steelers are on the road on Christmas Day, I will be, so I'm sort of like putting the anti-jinx on this, like the double jinx, the jinx on it, so it doesn't happen. I'm saying the Steelers will play on the road on Christmas Day, so it doesn't happen because I have like young kids. I don't want to miss Christmas Day. I have to travel for it, so I'm putting it out there. The Steelers,
0: they're going to play on Christmas Day. I can't believe you just did that to us.
1: At the Ravens, Christmas night. I mean, that just screams something without, right? It's Fox broadcasting games.
0: If I wasn't working for the Steelers and with the Steelers, God, would that be so much fun and so attractive.
1: I know.
0: Oh, the country wants it. I don't want to give it to the country, though. I want to be a little bit selfish there.
1: Yeah.
0: All right. So Chris said week 16, Christmas night at the Ravens. Week 17, I got the home finale. Okay? So in the penultimate week of the season, I got the home finale for the Steelers.
1: Okay.
0: Baltimore at home.
1: So close. Okay, I'd like the Baltimore. I got the Indianapolis Colts at home.
0: Okay.
1: Kind of a big game for, you know, probably playoff. I bet you both teams will not have clinched yet, but are in the playoff running at that point. Both, you know, maybe, what would that be, two games left? So a 9-6 against a 10-5, something like that. I don't know who's who, but.
0: So are we at the same spot in week 18? I think we'd have to be.
1: So it took all the way to week 18 and we figured it out.
0: To go to Cincinnati to end the season, right?
1: There we go. Yeah. There we go. All right.
0: So at Cincinnati, at Joe Burrow to wrap things up. Obviously, it's going to be a division game in that last week of the year. So that was kind of we had three options, right, as to who we could choose from. Yeah. And we both picked the Bengals.
1: Theoretically, six games. But
0: let's hope that's the one prediction that comes true and not the other one that you made about Christmas.
1: A couple tidbits about this. See, I do my homework when I do this. Since the NFL went to, you had to play a division opponent the last game of the season, which was 2010, okay? So there's been 16 seasons of it. Every combination, the Steelers have played at Baltimore, home to Baltimore, at Cleveland, home to Cincinnati. They have not played the Week 18 game at Cincinnati. Another tidbit about it. The last time the Steelers played their finale at Cincinnati was the final season of Bill Cowher's final game he coached. So the entire apparently Mike Tomlin said, I refuse to play in Cincinnati. That didn't happen at all. But Mike Tomlin never played the entire 19-year stretch of Mike Tomlin tenure. They did not play at Cincinnati in the finale. They did it the season before. Well, we're predicting the season after. So there you go. I know you're fascinated
0: they're
1: by
0: due,
1: my
0: is basically facts. What you're saying. They're due to finish in Cincinnati. Yes. So there is our 2026 mock schedule for the Pittsburgh Steelers. The fun part now comes on Friday's episode when we get to grade this and figure out if we got anything right or wrong.
1: That is kind of cool. I like
0: schedule
1: this.
0: Gets released on Thursday
1: we'll
0: at 8 p.m.
1: We won't do it if you wait.
0: There is a special schedule release show on DVE on Thursday night from 8 to 9. Mike Prezuta, Matt Williamson, and me.
1: Oh,
0: that's
1: you.
0: Right.
1: Thanks for the invite.
0: Don't blame me. I mean... But that's right. I'm on
1: crashing.
0: The show too, buddy.
1: Is it
0: me,
1: remote?
0: Matt, and it's Mike. So
1: I'll go in and drink beer and just heckle you guys from the back.
0: In the studio here? Because it's literally in the DVE studio right across the hall from
1: us.
0: That'd
1: be better.
0: Now.
1: If I showed up with beer here in the studio and just.
0: You don't have a key card. I'm not going to let you in.
1: Damn it. You're ruining my fun.
0: So tune in at 8 o'clock on DVE. Mike, me, and Matt. We're going to break down the schedule for you. When we come back, we got to spin this wheel of 1,000 questions, though. It's schedule related. Schedule! I don't know. Just felt right to yell that. It's Tom Offerman. It's Chris Adamski. It's the Steelers Blitz on Steelers Nation Radio, part of the Steelers Audio Network.
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13: You know, I was only in college for 2 years. So, you know, my first game, I was still basically a kid. And, you know, you get a chance to go out and play with the likes of, like, you know, Jerome and Cordell, and playing against the Baltimore Ravens and, you know, Ray Lewis and Rod Woodson. Like, these guys are, like, Hall of Famers. And here I am, you know, 24 months removed from graduating high school to playing with guys that I admire and that I looked up to. You know, it's an out-of-body experience because, you know, you don't know whether to go over and ask these guys for the autograph or what, because I was basically still a kid. There's nothing like Sunday morning here. You know, you can feel it and you can smell it. And you can't get to the locker room fast enough to put your helmet on and run out on the field and see, you know, the fans swinging those terrible towels. You know, I kind of get goosebumps just thinking about it, you know, how special it was. And, you know, there's 32 teams in this league, and I can't imagine a greater feeling, you know, running out of a tunnel. They live, eat, and breathe football here. And you don't understand it until you leave, because you think it's just normal to you because that's all that you know. Until you go somewhere, and you're like, the fans are not the same, but the fans here are the best.
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0: Since it is Wednesday, it is time to spin our wheel of 1,000 questions. Chris had the honors of making all of the questions last night, and from what I understand, every single one of these, all 1,000 of them, are schedule related.
1: Yeah, they're schedule adjacent at best. Now that I look at the one, somebody could do, this is not about the schedule, but it's about the schedule, but it's a little bit, you know.
0: Have you ever made a schedule in your life? In any kind of aspect, like for, you know, like a Baskin Robbins week shifts or something like that, or anything like that. Like any kind of schedule whatsoever.
1: I was, as the night sports editor at the Daily Collegian at Penn State, that was my, and I always made sure I had my, because Tuesday night was my bar night, as opposed to every other night in college when every night's a bar night, but I never worked Tuesday nights, so I was the assistant, and I was like, I want to be, and I'm making the schedule, and I'm off every Tuesday,
0: That's your experience in making schedules, yes. That you used it for your own benefit, yes. You're extremely selfish.
1: So that I could, for my own drinking, but not even my own benefit, like for life, just my own drinking benefit.
0: See, I need to be more like that. I need to have more like kind of a, because that is a little bit of a selfishness, but I think it's a good selfishness. I don't have that, man. Like, I'd be in your position where I'd be making a schedule for whatever that stupid paper was up at Penn State, and I'd be like, ugh, I really want to go out on Tuesdays, but yeah, it's just not fair to the other guys. I'll just, you know what? I'll take all of the shifts. Everybody else have off. Like, I need to be a little tougher at that and be like, you know what? I'm not working on Tuesday nights because Chris is going drinking.
1: I'm kind of a jerk, so.
0: Oh, okay. Yeah, that has come across since we've started doing this show. So you have minimal schedule making experience. I've got no schedule making experience. Didn't the league used to make, like, wasn't it like some grandma and grandpa that used to like make it in some shack, like by themselves,
1: and put,
0: like,
1: it up in big board and try to put it together?
0: I like that. I like a little soul in the schedule, right? A little human element to it. Now it's just beep, boop, beep. Here's your schedule.
1: Well, the only thing the reason why it's a little bit later this year, I guess, is the league now is like auctioning off games on, like, we got week 17.
0: We got week 17. We got week 17. Eagles versus Steelers. Week 18. Christmas Day. We got Steelers versus Vikings. Christmas Day. Netflix.
1: You're pretty good at this.
0: Do I hear Prime? Do I have Prime over in the corner? ESPN. How about Netflix? Hold on. How about NBC Peacock? How about NBC Peacock?
1: You're calling, man. You shouldn't. You gotta. 45. You gotta go on the road and make 8, yourself a little.
0: 8 p.m. kickoff, Rio de Janeiro. Rio de Janeiro, Mexico City. Go to Mexico City. Go to Melbourne, Australia.
1: I'm done now. Something.
0: I can't do it.
1: I'm gonna employ you. It's your big break.
0: Do you think that's what's happening right now? Huh? Is that they're kind of going around and being like, let's shop this game there, and hey, we might have another bid from Peacock that we might want to go and entertain.
1: I think the Saturday games are. I don't know. Because they've been coming out the last week. They're like, there's a new Fox is doing the Week 15 game on Saturday at 2 p.m.
0: I also saw that NBC Peacock acquired an extra Saturday game as well.
1: Yeah, so I think that's been part of the delay, is they're trying to figure those like ancillary games out, which leads us to, well, whatever. What am I talking about? I don't need the questions at all. The wheel better tell us the questions.
0: What's been a wheel? Spin a wheel. All right, here comes
1: the
0: first
1: rest of the show in that voice, please.
0: I can't do it. Spin it. Nice spin, Chris. That's a good spin to start things off here. I'm doing a spin. All right, what do we got?
1: Tom, what is your favorite non-traditional daytime of the week to watch an NFL game? So we're going to take away Sunday afternoon, 1 p.m.
0: Because Sunday one's obviously the best.
1: Yeah, so we got Monday night, Thursday night, Sunday night. I mean, if you want to throw in random Saturdays, you can, I guess. So
0: I'm totally going to go selfish here. Okay. I'm learning, Chris. Okay. You're teaching me to be a jerk.
1: Yeah, there you go. that's my lot in life.
0: Right now, even though, put it this way, Tom Fantom? Not working in this field. I'm in finance or something like that, or I'm the Wolf of Wall Street, and I'm just kicking back and watching games for fun. Sunday night football is the king. I mean, that's just the prime time. You build up to it. It's so much. It's just the crescendo. I feel like it's always the best matchup for the most part. But now working with the Steelers and having to work in this field, Thursday night's the king, because you finish that Thursday night game off, you're a complete zombie for one day on Friday. You get through Friday, you got your whole weekend in front of you.
1: Point.
0: So Thursday night, selfishly, is my favorite non-traditional slot for the NFL, because Monday you get your weekend too, but you have that impending dread of, I have a late night coming on Monday, and then it just wipes your entire week out, because you are just a zombie from changes. Tuesday, Wednesday, Thursday, Friday. And you got to flip back around and do it again on Sunday.
1: Yeah,
0: so
1: coming back to
0: I love Thursday night games.
1: Yeah, I see that. I'm trying to keep a perspective of a fan and trying to keep the perspective of watching it. So I'll do that. There's still some, and see, I don't know. See, again, the little, not that we're generations apart, but Sunday night football was a big, like, you were what, 12 years old or so when NBC took 2006, right?
0: Sure.
1: Something like that.
14: So, I don't remember.
1: So you kind
14: of. They've always been, let's put it this way, Sunday Night Football for as long as I can remember has been on NBC.
1: Okay. So that's it. So it used to be Sunday was kind of like the Sunday night was the afterthought. Monday night was still the draw, has right? like a, you know, they still play the music like they did. And, you know, just like I remember Frank Gifford and, you know, it was still like Al Michaels was still doing it. Yeah. You got that. Monday night, there's still something to me kind of like.
14: Are you ready for some football?
1: Because Thursday still seems gimmicky to me. And there's the whole thing.
14: And the games are crap.
1: Yeah, exactly. And, you know, and so I don't know.
14: You can tell the players aren't properly rested to go out there and play.
1: Yeah, it's not. Yeah. And we've seen plenty of examples of bad game blowouts, no offense, things like that.
14: 10-9, Matt Ryan with the Colts shootouts against the Broncos. Yeah. I'll never forget that game.
1: Yeah, that just sounds, it makes me shudder thinking about that. So I still.
14: Russell Wilson versus Matt Ryan.
1: And I don't know. And I used to like, because the Saturday thing used to be kind of a novelty, but now they're just overdoing it. Like we talked about kind of thing. They just, there's too much now. When there's like the one random Saturday, it was kind of cool.
14: I hate Saturday, just to jump in. I do. That's college football to me.
1: Yeah.
14: And you know what? At the end of the year, when there's no college, I kind of like a Saturday football game. Yeah. But Saturday, I just don't associate the NFL with Saturday.
1: I know. That's what, I mean, I remember it was Ben's rookie year. He played, it was Eli Manning. They played with the rookies thing. They played a Saturday game against the Giants. But back then, there was like one on week 14 and 15. It was like two all season. So it was very rare. I'm like, oh, this is kind of cute. But now it's like they're playing like a.
14: You remember 2 years ago, the Steelers finished when they were on their losing streak of four straight games. They didn't play on a Sunday afternoon once. Right, it was all primetime games, Saturday nights, Thursday, Monday. Like they didn't play once on Sunday.
1: It was all there. And the Saturday, they played the game. The one I predicted in Philly, they played a game. That was in Philly, right? They played a Saturday game in Philly. Whatever. Did that start the losing streak? I think it did.
14: Yeah, Philly was the first one that they dropped in that game. And also, they really had a good chance to win that game, too, until Najee fumbled.
1: Yeah.
14: Anywho, you go with Monday night still? You just think because of your nostalgia probably growing up?
1: There's something still to that.
14: Did you see Howard Cosell? Like, were you alive for that? No, not that far back.
1: Yeah, not that old.
14: On Monday
1: but like,
14: football.
1: So Frank Gifford was still, but Frank Gifford tied to Cosell.
14: Yeah.
1: He was sort of like the old, I don't know, he was.
14: Dennis Miller.
1: Dennis Miller Monday. Yes, there's been some goofy eras of Monday. I mean, I like Des Moore a lot. I like that era probably too. But it's still
14: Miller, I don't know why he didn't work, to be honest with you. Because like almost everybody that I talked to is like, it was hilarious. Like it was fun.
1: It was fun,
14: And it wasn't like you robbed anybody of football acumen either, because you had Dan Fouts and Al Michaels sitting there with him. You know what I mean?
1: That was the thing too, is they had Fouts, which was a very good color commentator
14: and
1: too.
14: And continued to be that
1: a
14: long time after that, so including in the movie The Waterboy.
1: I mean, I like Dennis Miller better than Kornheiser.
14: I did too.
1: So,
14: Tirico and Gruden really had it.
1: Yeah, Tirico and Gruden was
14: wrapped around their fingers for a good while there as one of the best crews. Gruden did a lot of the heavy lifting there.
1: Yeah, in terms of going back to they tried that non-traditional thing for a while, and I guess really they've given up on it. No network. Is there any other network that even you would thought by now? Amazon or Netflix was like, let's get a pop culture comedian.
14: Take a swing.
1: Yeah, something, but everybody's gone. So does that mean it was like the Kornheiser, Dennis Miller, were they the only two that they did that was, again, non-traditional, however you want to put it?
14: You guys aren't players, right?
1: If that's...
14: I mean, one's a straight-up comedian.
1: Yes. And so I... Because Kornheiser almost tried to be a... I don't hate Kornheiser. I'm not a huge fan.
14: Kornheiser's one of my favorites. Wash your mouth.
1: I'm okay. Like I said, I'm not against him. I'm okay with him. Kornheiser was kind of Dennis Miller light, right? He's not an athlete, which doesn't.
14: I mean, Dennis Miller was a Saturday Night Live accomplished comedian. Of course, Kornheiser's not going to be as witty
1: as
14: he
1: actually
14: is.
1: And
14: he was from Pittsburgh, Dennis Miller. So of course, you're going to have more wit.
1: This is probably the early days of Bill Simmons. Probably did it, although I'm not sure. They had I think it was called the Anecdote of Dennis Miller on ESPN.com the next morning after the Monday Night Football game, and it would be all his references. That was the thing. And they go over in my head too. I'm an intelligent, but like he'd make reference to like some war or some like World War II, whatever it might be.
14: Bill Simmons would do like a recap.
1: This is what that.
14: This is what it meant.
1: Yes,
14: that's actually very creative from Simmons' side of things.
1: Yes, it did. Yes,
14: Simmons, he might make it.
1: At this point, Simmons is just a.
14: He might know what he's doing.
1: 24-year-old just do goofy stuff like that on ESPN.com. But anywho,
14: let's spin the wheel again, shall we?
1: Yes, please.
14: Quick spin for you this time. I like it. The quick spin, the quick pitch, the quick spin. Oh.
1: Are you in favor of playing on Labor Day weekend. The NFL always opens up post-Labor Day now. And again, this goes back probably my nostalgia. They used to open up on Labor Day. The college football generally opens on Labor Day weekend, except for week zero. There are a couple games like that. Should the NFL go back to opening up a week early in September? Because this is pretty, like, September 13th seems pretty late to me to open an NFL season.
14: If they expand the schedule, they're going to have to, right?
1: Well, yes. You probably wouldn't even go into March or whatever.
14: If they go to 18 games, you're going to go early or not later. So I think that that's coming. I think it's going to be inevitable. And Chris, they just like to get their little grubby hands on every single holiday. Why should Labor Day be any different? Mm-hmm. Shoot, that actually falls on a traditional day that you play football anyway on Monday night. So I think that it's inevitable that they do end up getting back to Labor Day and taking over that weekend.
1: Because right now there's usually a good college game on Sunday and Monday nights. Like last year's Notre
14: Thursday,
1: Dame and LSU.
14: Saturday, Sunday, Monday. All time. The all college. Saturday obviously has the main slate, but Sunday night, Monday night, Labor Day night, and Thursday night they have games in that week one. It's a really college football kind of party atmosphere that Labor Day weekend.
1: And so the NFL is going to take it back.
14: Because they do it. That's what they do. Yeah. They took Christmas from the NBA. They're just going to take everything. Yum, nom, nom, nom, nom, nom. I want it. So it'll happen. There'll be Labor Day games.
1: So
14: Games? Plural? Do you start it? What if you started one at like 4 p.m.?
1: Okay.
14: Like 4 p.m. and then a night game. Everybody's off, right? So
1: that's true. Yeah, it'd be like, that's what, I mean, the theory behind, well, remember the Steelers, it was different, totally different type of holiday, but whenever there was President's Day, or was it MLK, Martin Luther King Day, when the Steelers played that, because it was because of the snowstorm in Buffalo.
14: This was more recently. Yes, the playoff game was on MLK Day. Yes.
1: It was a Monday afternoon kickoff, and that was out of necessity, but it was also a holiday, so it worked out in that sense, too, so maybe we'll see it.
14: And Labor Day is, I mean, that's a federal, like, not to say MLK Day isn't, but like Labor Day is like, bang, everybody's off on Labor Day. Yeah. So like, I could absolutely see the NFL shifting towards that and kind of maybe taking over the entire day there with like a full slate of games. They like to do the doubleheader on week one Monday Night Football anyway, although I think this year there's not.
1: They got rid of the doubleheader, and they also got rid of, which isn't a doubleheader, but the two Monday night games at once, which I thought was always awkward.
14: I always thought that was weird. Yeah, I would rather have a doubleheader than that.
1: Yeah, exactly. But I don't know why they do
14: that. Now, I remember, in my formative years, there always was the second Monday night game was like a 10 o'clock kickoff, and like Steve Levy would be on the call, and it would be like Raiders versus Broncos or something like that.
1: Raiders seemed like they were always Raiders, the Raiders, Chargers probably.
14: It was an AFC West game. Yes, it was. Every single time. So
1: if you get the baseball infield then because the Raiders were involved. Yes. There's the days.
14: Things were better, weren't they? Things were so much better. All right, let's spin the wheel. A nice deep spin this time. I like a wind up here.
1: This might be our last question. Who knows? So we want to make it count.
14: Now it's still going, huh? All right, what do we got?
1: All right, now this ties in to the wheel. What are you doing? This ties into the previous question, so it might be already sort of answered. But I think as your industry. Is broadcasting, okay?
14: Yes.
1: What is the best CBS, Fox, NBC, ESPN, Amazon? I guess you go other if you want to go real deep or Netflix. I can remember. I don't know. But when you watch a game, do you feel like, you watch enough football, you watch these games. I don't know how much of a critical eye or whatever you're doing it with, but do you feel like in terms of the TV production, what they bring, it could be announcers, it could be the graphics, it could be the music, it could be the shots, whatever it is. Do you have a favorite in terms of what you think is the best job in the NFL?
14: You're going to go with ESPN, aren't you? Because you like the little, they still play the nostalgia some. I think NBC has always just been the most like polished and kind of the most like big game kind of feel. I like how the heads pop up on the screen and say Joey Porter Jr., Colorado State, whatever. You know what I mean? So Ike T-Swaggin University. I like that aspect of it. I always thought NBC, they do that in other sports now too, like you'll see the NBA players pop up and do that too. So I think NBC probably has the best presentation still.
1: I'd probably say so too. That's what I was going to go with. I do like the NBC, and in part they do have an advantage that they have a single standalone game, stick with all their resources into that one game rather than CBS and Fox have to do eight games in a week or whatever, and so they their best people in terms of production are split up and the announcers are split, so unless you get their top game or whatever. I just a little ancillary question then about your favorite music of the networks. The Sunday Night Football, the Fox is kind of iconic now. CBS is kind of underrated, I feel like.
14: I always think of that TikTok or reel or whatever made by the guy who was the catcher in The Sandlot. Have you ever seen that where they dance performatively to all the different themes of the NFL Network? And, see, and they do like a different, like, and they fit for whatever reason. Like the dance choreographs, they fit the songs. Fox feels really epic. Like the trumpets kind of and like ba-da-da-da-da-da-bum, ba-da-da-da-da-da-bum, ba-da-da-da-da-da-da-da-da-da-da-da-da-da-da-da-da-da-da-da-da-da-da-da-da-da-da-da-da-da-da-da-da-da-da-da-da-da-da-da-da-da-da-da-da-da-da-da-da-da-da-da-da-da-da-da-da-da-da-da-da-da-da-da-da-da-da-da-da-da-da-da-da-da-da-da-da-da-da-da-da-da-da-da-da-da-da-da-da-da-da-da-da-da-da-da-da-da-da-da-da-da-da-da-da-da-da-da-da-da-da-da-da-da-da-da-da-da-da-da-da-da-da-da-da-da-da-da-da-da-da-da-da-d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
1: Melbourne would have had a game, or you know, Rio de Janeiro.
14: Well, that's the thing. If they're flying to Melbourne, they can fly to Tokyo.
1: Yeah, exactly. Yeah. So once they get Australia, then that
14: opens up the world.
1: Yes, exactly.
14: You literally span the globe at that point.
1: I don't think there's any farther flight than that. So to Melbourne.
14: Plus, to Tokyo, you could send a West Coast team to Tokyo. You know what I mean? So it's a little bit closer. That's what they did to Melbourne. They sent a West Coast team to Melbourne. So
1: That's it. So there you go. So
14: Tokyo's a great call, not just for you selfishly, but I think as far as the league is concerned, like it just seems like that's an obvious fertile spot that they should go. And that's a sports-crazed city, too. It's a sports-crazed nation of people, baseball in particular, but like they like their sports in Japan. So that's a great call by you going to Tokyo. We wrap up the show next. It's Tom Opperman. It's Chris Adamski on the Steelers Blitz on Steelers Nation Radio, part of the Steelers Audio Network.
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3: 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John Stallworth.
4: I often ask myself and even ask guys that I play with him about the Steeler type player. Did we draft those type players, or would they come into the environment and become immersed in an environment and it becomes a part of them? I don't know which one it was, but I think that the fact that we blended so well together as a team, that we went through some difficult times as a team, helped us. You know, people look at those years that we won the Super Bowls over that 6 or 7 year span, and they think everything was all rosy, but we had issues. We were just tight enough, close enough to get through that. We had the leadership and on the field and within the coaching staff to get over things like that, to get through those difficult situations. When you play, you don't think about history. You think about today. And what you got to do today. You don't think about what's going to happen after you're gone, how this team is going to be looked at, or how you're going to be looked at years from now. You think about today and doing the job you have to do today and being the best you could possibly be today. I was drafted in the fourth round, and I got a phone call, I think from Myron Cope, and to tell me I'd been drafted by the Steelers. And Myron asked me a few questions, and that was it. I mean, there was, you know, I hung the phone up and I called my mom and told her I'd been drafted. Looking back on it, kind of comical that it would be Myron Cope that gave me a call.
22: And right down the middle of the field went John Stallworth.
4: The personal relationships, I think, stand out in my mind more than anything. Those relationships built with teammates and friends and things that you grow from and you learn from, those are the big moments. Those are the times that when I think back over 14 years in Pittsburgh, those are things that readily come to mind.
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14: Tom Offerman and Chris Adamski wrapping things up on today's edition of the Steelers Blitz. Thursday, the schedule gets released for real at 8 p.m. We'll be back on Friday, of course, to recap what was revealed to us in that schedule release. Again, Thursday night on DBE, myself, Mike Prezuda, and Matt Williamson take you through a schedule release special, so make sure you are tuned into that. But, Chris, something that people can glean from team schedules right now, in addition to travel miles that they are going to log, and we talked about that earlier on in the show, is the strength of the schedule, right? And that's such a big deal, is how strong is that schedule for each team, and how tough is your opponent going to be. This is a bit of a flawed exercise, though, I believe, every time you do this, because it obviously can only pull from data from 2025, and I don't think there is a league that features more parity, more changeover year to year than the NFL. We talk about this all the time on the show. Almost a guarantee that there's going to be a worst to first team every single season. A team is going to go from last place to first place in the division. We had two of them last year in the NFL. The Patriots went to the freaking Super Bowl as a worst to first team in the AFC East. So teams just turn around so quickly. Like last year, you were doing a strength of schedule, and if the Patriots landed on your schedule, you were like, well, that is a favorable matchup. They only won three games the year before. It's one of the easier games you could get. Well, they were the champions of the AFC, and they won 14 games last year, so that didn't age very well. So it's a bit of it's something that you definitely have to take with a grain of salt when you look at the strength of schedule. Certainly, it's a decent tool to kind of get you an idea roughly of how the season is going to shape out as far as your opponents are concerned, but it is nothing that you can certainly take as gospel, because things just change so drastically, whether an injury plagues a team, whether, you know, a team turns a corner, a player, a quarterback, a Cam Ward. Like, what if Cam Ward all of a sudden just wakes up and turns the corner? Then all of a sudden the Titans, which we dubbed as an easy game when we were doing our mock schedule, becomes a very tough game on the road. You just never know when that's going to happen.
1: And I'm glad you mentioned that, because once you cited these statistics, I was going to say, you know what? One way you can do it is you could look at the Vegas win totals projections for every team. And so you take that's projected for this year. Now it's not, you never know. Even that can be wrong. But I think that there's more, that is a better basis than going just off of last year, because there's so many teams, you're right, that are totally different, as bad as the Raiders were last year, they're not going to be that bad this year. You know that much, right? I mean, as good as the Patriots were last year, we fully expect the Patriots not to be as good as they were last year. We don't think the Patriots are going to go 14-3 this year, right?
14: No.
1: We know that. So there are different ways to look at it. Now you can go back to but I mean, it's all you have to go off of, and you can't predict. I mean, there's injuries that play into it or whatever, and there's lots of factors that, and it is always too. Even when you go back, looking back, like last year, we always talked about the Steelers beating the Patriots. in retrospect, was by far their was one of the best wins in the league. I mean,
14: well, they were one of four teams, including the Super Bowl, to beat that team, and they did it in New England.
1: In New England, yes. But at the time, we didn't think. At the time, we're like, oh, okay, that's nice. It was a nice win, nice road win. But you didn't think like, oh, you're beating.
14: Oh, actually, if you recall, the discourse after that game was the Steelers got lucky there, and then the Patriots turned the ball over so much, and that's not going to happen, and blah blah blah blah blah blah blah blah.
1: Yeah, you're right.
14: The Patriots are a bad team, and blah blah.
1: Yeah, you barely. Yeah, that's true. You need luck to beat. Yeah, but there's that we always have that debate amongst like. Was that a good win or a bad win? Because at the time it happened, you didn't think that. But then you look in retrospect, oh, it was a lot, or there's a bad loss. Then it ends up like, it's getting manhandled by the Seahawks.
14: Just
1: week
14: going
1: two.
14: There. You heard me go, it up, huh? You dirty cheater. But yeah, Seattle.
1: At the time, you're like, this is not a good sign. But
14: you're
1: then,
14: supposed to beat Seattle, yeah.
1: Yeah, yes. You got them at home. They travel across the country.
14: Like Sam Darnold? Okay. Who's Sam Darnold?
1: Exactly. And then looking back, like, okay, that makes
14: sense. Oh, my God, they're good.
1: Yes.
14: No, scratch that. They're great. They're the best team in the NFL. Like, this was a year where the best team won. I don't think there's any question about it. Like, the cream rose to the top this year.
1: Yeah, certainly by
14: Seattle
1: December,
14: was the best team in football.
1: Yes.
14: Most complete NFL football
1: and
14: team.
1: And it built up throughout the year gradually, and you kind of wonder if the other contenders kind of fell off one way or another, but Seattle was that consistent chugging through the whole time. And you know, you could kind of see the, and again, the Patriots made the Super Bowl. I hate to like, but they are the Patriots, so screw them.
14: Yeah, screw them.
1: But
14: they got lucky.
1: Get the pile onto them or whatever. But it's like you could see kind of flaws throughout, and then 49ers were hurt, and Seattle just sort of
14: there
1: like,
14: was no flaws in Seattle's game,
1: and they never came down, and they were.
14: We would just try to invent a flaw of Sam Darnold's going to be Sam Darnold, and then he never was.
1: Yeah, and he played out that way in the playoffs.

0: easy slog. I don't know if that means anything, but yeah. I just wanted to point it out. The Saints have the second easiest slog, Steelers opponent in Paris, France. Pittsburgh ends up at 19th as far as strength of schedule is concerned. 495 is their 2025 opponent's combined win percentage, just a tick under 500.
1: And I'm just looking, using the other methodology, the Vegas win total, the toughest was it was Cardinals, Dolphins, Panthers, Cowboys, and then the easiest were Lions, and then Saints, Bengals, Browns. Some of the teams that, I mean, they're generally the same.
0: The Lions combined win percentage was 467. They're 27th. The Lions are going to win 14 games this year. Because they are going to play a last place schedule, and they are not a last place team.
1: Yes. And yeah, we all know how good the Lions are. The only caveat would be that there's no week off in that division. They have six tough division games, whereas some teams might have a couple, you know, easier games.
0: You have the Browns in there.
1: Yes. Although, again, the Steelers still losing.
0: Yeah, I know. It felt bad when I said it.
1: Yeah, I know. That's the only problem with the Lions. Thinking they'll be is that
0: there's no Jets.
1: Yes, exactly. Yes, there you go. Perfect. So I don't know. They finished last place in their division last year for a reason, because the other three teams were really good.
0: Yeah, but they were 9-8.
1: Yeah. So that's part of it. But you're right. Getting to last place is going to be to their benefit this year.
0: The schedule comes out Thursday night at 8 p.m. Tune into the DV for Mike Prezuta, Matt Williamson, and myself, Tom Opferman, for our schedule release show. Chris Adamski, will be back on Friday for our last edition of the Steelers Blitz for the week, and we'll go over the Steelers schedule as it'll be made official by then. He's Chris. I'm Tom. 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

0: Good afternoon, Steeler Nation. It's The Drive on the Steelers Audio Network. Wes Shuler, Matt Williamson with you here for the next 2 hours on this Thursday. Tonight, 8 p.m., schedule release day. Matt, we do know some of the games for sure, concrete, ironclad, that have been announced by the league.
1: Yeah.
0: Including the 9 international games. Another one for the Pittsburgh Steelers in Paris against the Saints. And a couple others that have started to leak out here and been credibly reported that we'll get to.
1: Mm-hmm.
0: But tonight, 8 o'clock,
1: we obviously handled the international stuff pretty heavy yesterday, of course.
0: We did.
1: And I urge people to check that out. There wasn't video yesterday, but, you know, we had to make do.
0: And I let me double check here on Twitter real quick so I can give the right guy proper credit. DSR on Twitter tweeted me and said, the Mexico game that you were discussing is still at the Azteca Stadium. They just sold the naming rights, so it has
1: a new name.
0: I should
1: appreciate that.
0: I mean, right?
1: I would have never known that.
0: It's 2026 now. Everything is for sale. The naming rights of nothing are sacred anymore. They can be bought.
1: We were contemplating, is it called the Superdome still? I'm sure it's...
0: Caesars Sportsbook Superdome, which is what a lot of those places are doing. And hey, I can't knock it.
1: I understand.
0: You make your money where you can. And Matt, I've made this joke before, but if I ever hit the Powerball and, you know, over $1 billion and cleared, you know, $600 million after taxes or whatever it would be, there'd be a stadium in Morgantown named after me somewhere.
1: All right. There you go.
0: We'd figure it out.
1: What's that Geico commercial or whatever? It's like Jablonski Auto Body or whatever. Yeah, right.
0: That's exactly right.
1: I get it.
0: Everything in Morgantown would be the Euler football stadium, the Euler basketball stadium, the Euler ice castle. We'd make it all happen there. But along the lines of the schedule tonight, 8 o'clock, all the questions will become answers. Everyone can finalize or make their travel plans and all that good stuff. Certainly as well.
1: Urge everyone to tune into the show we'll be doing live, too.
0: Tonight.
1: It's not The Drive, but yeah, I'll be on.
0: 8 o'clock, Matt with Pursuta. We'll have an hour special show on DVE and on Steelers Nation Radio, kind of breaking down everything and how the schedule plays out and what we like and what we don't like and the bye weeks and the rest advantages and all those good things. Matt, we do have a couple of more Steelers games that, again, these have not. We always preface when we have these type of conversations.
1: Yeah, but I think we're crazy to ignore it.
0: Same here. This is the new age that we live in with social media and insiders, and nothing is sacred anymore. You all know this. You watch the NFL draft, and the picks are being announced 2 picks ahead of time on Twitter by insiders. That's just the world we live in now, but Matt and I always make sure to preface that these are reports. Credible reports.
1: Matt
0: and I aren't.
1: I don't think they're on NFL.com, though.
0: We're not pulling these from some black and gold Steelers Nation account on Twitter. Yeah, you know, some
1: their mom's basement.
0: Instagram, you know, Terrible Town Nation poster. Mm-hmm. These are all from credible football reporters. Some of them from people that cover the teams that the Steelers will be playing that have obviously their own information and their own sources. But Matt, one of the things we speculated about is the Steelers, you know, in likelihood, or at least we thought, week 8 having a bye week after that Paris trip.
1: I've ignored a lot of the reports and whatnot. Do we think that's going to happen?
0: It sounds like the Steelers will have a different kind of bye week in week 8. They'll be hosting the Cleveland Browns at home.
1: That's actually kind of good too.
0: I don't hate that.
1: I don't hate that either. Okay. Assuming these are true, I mean,
0: preface, this is
1: asterisks, etc.
0: Credible reports, but nothing's official until it's official.
1: Okay. See, I kind of liked it originally because I want a bye week in the middle of the season.
0: Right, smack dab in the middle of the
1: season. Something we talked about yesterday. It's like, well, if they're going to France in week 7, week 8 would be a great time for a bye. Okay.
0: Maybe you get it week 9.
1: But it's also one of your easier, not necessarily games, but I mean, you don't have to go anywhere. It's a home game. You would think you're favored in that game. I mean, things could change. Deshaun Watson could be a top 5 quarterback again, and the Steelers could be all kinds of banged up and tired and, you know, whatnot.
0: Yep.
1: But doesn't look too daunting, to say the least. I'm fine with that. I mean, if you're not going to have a bye, that would be my next choice.
0: Some of the other ones that have trickled out, Matt, a week 1 home opener against the Falcons. Week 3, first divisional game at home against the Bengals. Week 5, it seems like this team, despite not being in the Steelers division, has been on the schedule pretty much every year in the last decade or so. The Colts coming to town week 5, week 6 at Tampa Bay. So
1: hey, that's not too hot then.
0: Not in September. Right. So that's probably about right when you'd be like, all right, it'll start to cool off.
1: Yeah,
0: second week in October.
1: Right. And you don't want to go there week 1, 2, 3.
0: Also being widely reported by a lot of credible outlets that the Steelers will host a Black Friday game, the Black Friday game.
1: It's a standalone game, right?
0: One of these now, which would be a 3 o'clock Black Friday game at home against the Denver Broncos.
1: I kind of like that, especially just like from a fan, my viewing from my lazy boy perspective, can totally concentrate on it. There's nothing else going on. It's not like it's going to be a super late night for you or anybody else. My hunch on that, and I don't like to, again, all speculation, guys. You know, I mean,
0: reckless speculation warning. Right?
1: No one's telling us, tidbits here that are official. But when you see a game like that, and I'm sure by tonight at 8, they'll have several standalone night games. It makes me think the league doesn't think Mason Rudolph's probably your starting quarterback. Let's sure. leave it at that.
0: Sure.
1: You know what yes. I mean? Like, they probably think there's a more marketable dude behind center than Mason Rudolph or Will Howard.
0: I think so. I think so. That is always one of the things that you're good at kind of reading the tea leaves on.
1: Yeah.
0: And so, yeah, that
1: for hint, Thanksgiving. Hint. Remember, they started with the Jets last year. You know, wonder why that was. You know, right.
0: I've talked with you before, like, Thanksgiving is the only time in the calendar year that we get both families together, my family, my wife's family. It's a big deal to me for that reason. It's almost, I would say, even bigger deal than Christmas or anything else because it's the only time I get both sides of the family together. And I was saying with my wife, I was like, you know what? That's about as good as it could work out. 3 o'clock on Black Friday, that's fine.
1: Yeah, then you are done.
0: We'll have all day. Have all day Thursday, obviously. But then Saturday, I'm not getting on a plane somewhere, something like that. We'll have the weekend too. So I think that'll
1: and the
0: be
1: night
0: fun.
1: Before won't be super late for you. By the time you, I don't remember if Black Friday's home or road. Reportedly,
0: home game. Okay. Home game, which means I won't have to get on a plane on Thanksgiving and leave the family and all that
1: stuff.
0: You should
1: be thrilled about that.
0: I'm thrilled about that. All I need is final reassurance that the Steelers aren't playing on Christmas, and all will be well in the world of Wesley, because
1: maybe I'll come down and visit you guys on Black Friday if that's the case. Nothing else to do instead of sitting in my lazy boy.
0: Exactly right. And I don't have to worry this year, Matt, sadly, and won't have to for the next 3 years about any potential backyard brawl conflicts as that game will not return until 2029, unfortunately. So, yeah, dodge the Thanksgiving bullet, it appears. Fingers crossed for Christmas. I know nobody else cares about that. In fact, you...
1: That's... My wife sure cares about that. That's like the only thing on the schedule she cares about.
0: It's funny. I was driving after dropping my girls off at daycare this morning. I was listening to the DVE morning show on my way back, and they had Guy Junker on.
1: It was his birthday yesterday.
0: Was it?
1: Yeah, I'm happy. It's weird that I know that. We're just happy to be friends on Facebook. And it popped up, yeah.
0: Guy was saying that he now roots for the holiday games because he just sits at home and drinks a beer and doesn't,
1: So it makes the holidays better.
0: He's like the years where the Steelers played on Thanksgiving and Christmas in the past, it almost got me divorced and I hated it.
1: Oh, it's brutal, yeah.
0: And so I was just laughing because I totally see
1: it strains things at home a little, yeah.
0: Selfishly, I never want the Steelers to play on a holiday. But if I was just a fan, I would 100% want the Steelers to play on the holidays.
1: It's probably a blast, yeah.
0: So I totally get it. And then it sounds like two of the primetime games that have been announced, Matt, week 13 at home against the Texans on Sunday Night Football. Week 14 at Jacksonville Monday Night Football. In my mind, too, that week 14, that's like the first week of December, I think.
1: Yeah.
0: That's going to be a nice time to be going to Florida, baby. I'm going to be ready to put some shorts on and see some sunshine at that point in the calendar.
1: I'm sure some listeners did not listen yesterday, and shame on you for 6 weeks if that's the case. But you mentioned, and I never would have thought of this, Jacksonville Stadium is being renovated this year, so there are way fewer seats.
0: Only 45,000.
1: Yeah, and if that's a primetime game, it's going to be a bigger draw than ever. So I urge you guys that are traveling, because that does look like a great spot to travel. Coincidentally, my best bud, he has two little kids that he's... they've never lived in Pittsburgh, but he moved from, after he graduated Slippery Rock, moved right to Jacksonville, and now he lives in Tennessee. Both those teams are hosting the Steelers this year, and he still goes back and forth to work to Jacksonville, and he lived in Jacksonville for like 25 years. So I'm like, perfect, dude. You got to be at both those games with your young kids, teach them the ways of the black and gold.
0: That's awesome. I have a bunch of family that lives in Nashville. They're all diehard Steelers fans. and they're very pumped for the black and gold to be rolling into Music City.
1: A lot of my other buddies were just sending out a text too, like, Simps, we're coming to. I hope your house can hold about 20 Steeler fans. You're getting flooded, dude.
0: But my cousin Amelia and her husband Michael, they're like in their late 20s. They live in downtown Nashville proper. They can like see Nissan Stadium from their apartment.
1: Oh wow!
0: And they are so excited. Like they're so pumped.
1: I bet some people are going to come visit.
0: Yeah, they were like, we're already.
1: Those are great destination spots.
0: Oh, awesome.
1: Side note: I didn't realize this yesterday when we did the show, but there's a fair amount of upset Steeler fans that wanted to go to New Orleans, which I understand.
0: I get it.
1: But this is still pretty darn cool.
0: It's very cool.
1: Yeah.
0: And I get that, too. I think I've had this conversation with you, Matt, before. I think the only three cities in this country that I haven't been to that I really want to get to, New Orleans, San Francisco, Kansas City. Okay. I've been pretty fortunate. I've been to like 42 or 43 of the 50 states, traveled a lot with my dad, traveled a lot in minor league hockey, traveled a lot in my sports career. But I've still never been to San Francisco. I've still never been to Kansas City. I've still never been to New Orleans.
1: Mm-hmm.
0: So there was part of me that was like, oh man, like I was going to go.
1: Oh,
0: I was
1: sure,
0: gonna finally get to New Orleans. But also, you can go to New Orleans for a weekend or for a long week or for a vacation.
1: Another one of my buddies are
0: much
1: like.
0: Much easier than you can go to Paris.
1: Go anyway.
0: Exactly right. Who cares? You'll have a great
1: time. You'll probably have a good time.
0: It's New Orleans.
1: The only time I was in New Orleans actually was like for 4 or 5 days, and it was the College Coaches Convention, which if you think about how many college coaches there are at all levels,
0: people.
1: I mean, it was UTEP coaches walking by. I mean, pretty fun time in the bars. I mean, a lot of testosterone and, you know, beer drinking and hanging down there. Yeah,
0: I believe it. New Orleans is not, I don't think it's quite on Indies and Vegas's level in terms of hosting events, but it's certainly one of the better.
1: Yeah. I mean, they've had a lot of Super Bowls.
0: Just a half step down from Indianapolis and Vegas in terms of hosting massive events.
1: But I never thought of that angle that some people were, you know, when you saw where the road trips are going to be, like, I'm going to New Orleans no matter what
0: it
1: was.
0: Yeah.
1: And like,
0: oh, and I
1: no,
0: understand
1: you're not.
0: That. I would understand being bummed about that. Maybe that's kind of the other side of me rooting for non-holiday games for the Steelers. Mm-hmm. I can't put that out there and then, you know, rag on people who wanted to go to New Orleans for a weekend and see the
1: but
0: black
1: nobody
0: and gold.
1: Had anyone booked. I mean, it wasn't like you had your flights scheduled. You don't even know when they were going to play.
0: Sure.
1: Yeah, all right.
0: Sure. So, yeah, just reroute to Paris, and I promise you'll have a good time. And we'll all get to New Orleans eventually. All right,
1: I'm sure.
0: We'll make it happen. So there's kind of the start of the day. There's some of the, again,
1: so real
0: just
1: quick,
0: reports.
1: I want to rewind. There was a Sunday night home rumors.
0: Yes, Sunday night home,
1: Houston,
0: week 13 against Houston,
1: and then
0: week
1: on the road
0: 14
1: for
0: on the road Monday night football in Jacksonville.
1: That's not bad. Like I don't love traveling after a night game, but you get an extra day, not bad, right?
0: Yeah, and you'll be. I'm sure the players at that point too won't mind, you know, 48 hours in a warmer climate.
1: That makes sense too.
0: to maybe help expedite some healing of some of those bumps and bruises that time of year.
1: And then I'm going to keep an eye out when the schedule is official. If that Monday night game is true on the road, hopefully they have a home game week 15. Because I really think it's a little rough on teams when you travel on a Monday night and then you got to travel the following week.
0: I agree with you on that, my friend.
1: Yeah.
0: I agree with you on that. Sounds like also some very credible reports rolling across the timeline here now that the Steelers will be headed to New England for week two. Ah, I love New England in the fall. Massachusetts, Rhode Island, it's a beautiful area.
1: I guess
0: that
1: that's better. It is beautiful, actually. I remember going to Boston College thinking, this place is unbelievable.
0: Unbelievable.
1: I guess that's better than super late. I mean,
0: weather.
1: Weather. I just don't know who weather would even favor.
0: Like if you said to me right now, Wes, you could pick, you're going to go to New England and Jacksonville, pick 1 week two, pick 1 week 14. That's how I would
1: say. I would switch. I would have it that way.
0: Let's go to New England early. Let's go to Jacksonville late.
1: And we've avoided the subject, but there are some head coach things going on in New England right now. Might there be a little unrest with this team early in the season? I could see that.
0: I tell you what, they might be getting them at a good time, potentially. Yeah, yeah. We'll see. So there's some thoughts on what we know, or at least credible reports about the schedule so far. Of course, we will spend plenty of time getting into that after the fact and once everything is ironclad. I want to talk a little all breakout teams, some candidates to really burst onto the scene here in 2026 as we continue to get this show going here on a Thursday. Wes Shuler, Matt Williamson, it is The Drive, Steelers Nation Radio on the Steelers Audio Network.
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2: 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Here is former Steeler, Plaxico Burress.
12: You know, I was only in college for 2 years, so you know, my first game, I was still basically a kid. And, you know, you get a chance to go out and play with the likes of, like, you know, Jerome and Cordell, playing against the Baltimore Ravens, and, you know, Ray Lewis and Rod Woodson. Like, these guys are, like, Hall of Famers. And here I am, you know, 24 months removed from graduating high school to playing with guys that I admire and that I looked up to. You know, it's an out-of-body experience because, you know, you don't know whether to go over and ask these guys for the autograph or what, because I was basically still a kid. There's nothing like Sunday morning here. You know, you can feel it and you can smell it, and you can't get to the locker room fast enough to put your helmet on and run out on the field and see, you know, the fans swinging those terrible towels. You know, I kind of get goosebumps just thinking about it, you know, how special it was. And, you know, there's 32 teams in this league, and I can't imagine a greater feeling, you know, running out of a tunnel. They live, eat, and breathe football here. And you don't understand it until you leave, because you think it's just normal to you because that's all that you know. Until you go somewhere and you're like, the fans are not the same, but the fans here are the best.
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0: Time to talk some all breakout team here on this Thursday, Matt. This was a fun article you sent me last night. A candidate.
1: This was
0: to
1: Pro Football Focus, I think.
0: Pro Football Focus.
1: Yeah.
0: A candidate at every position. And, like, there's two wide receivers, but you get what I'm saying.
1: Sure. Two guards. And
0: yes. A candidate at every position to break out here in this 2026 season.
1: I thought there were some good names.
0: Yeah, I did too.
1: Mm-hmm.
0: And
1: they're not obvious, you know.
0: Some of them are. Like, quarterback example, Cam Ward. Makes a lot of sense.
1: I'm totally on board with that, though, and that would be my pick. I think the new coaching staff will help him quite a bit. They used an early pick on a receiver, which makes all the sense in the world just to kind of make his life easier. Like, if you look at his numbers,
0: Brian Daboll, I think, is a nice.
1: I did too. Yeah.
0: Nice for him.
1: I was a big fan of him coming out. I think he's got a lot of traits. I thought his tape and especially the highlights were way more encouraging than the stats or the advanced stats. I don't know what the Pro Football Focus grades were, and frankly, I don't really care, but I am all in on Ward.
0: Well, part of this, too, is that a player must have been under a 75 overall grade.
1: Oh, okay.
0: Last
1: I didn't read
0: season.
1: The parameters. Okay.
0: So that disqualifies the likes of Jihad Campbell, Luther Burden, and Colston Loveland, all who graded very highly in their rookie seasons.
1: I mean, Loveland in particular definitely broke out already and is a top three or four tight end in the league.
0: Running back, Matt, I bet you this one won't surprise you either, but Ashton Jeanty of the Raiders.
1: Yeah, and I mean, again, I don't know why he would grade super low other than he just wasn't that productive, but he had nowhere to run.
0: He had maybe I think Vegas and the Chargers had the worst offensive lines in football last year.
1: I would say so. And it was really poorly coached, and they would just miss blocks, and communication and stuff like that was poor as well. But I guess he did have some highlights. I mean,
0: they did say, like, he had 61 missed tackles, which was the sixth most among running backs in the NFL last year.
1: Okay. And that's his specialty. He's really hard to get on the ground, low, powerful, doesn't absorb big hits. Yes, I haven't changed my tune on him as a prospect at all, you know.
0: You bring in Kubiak's offensive scheme, you beef up that offensive line a little bit, I think he'll I think he'll finally come good on some of those.
1: Yeah, I'm not worried about his like career path or anything yet.
0: Two wide receivers, Matthew Golden of the Green Bay Packers.
1: Ooh, it's a bit of a leap.
0: That is a bit of a leap, and this one's interesting because he started out his career last year. He started out his rookie year so hot, but then really cooled off. Emeka Ibuka of the Tampa Bay Buccaneers.
1: Yeah, and I mean, Matt Harmon just did his Emeka Ibuka reception perception. He's working through second-year players right now, and I knew it at the time, but I didn't know how drastic it was. But I think it was from like week 8 on, maybe 9, something like that. Because is when he really fell off a cliff. But there was also an injury that directly correlated to that.
0: Hmm.
1: And Mayfield really fell apart, too. He did. Like, there was, like, everything was going wrong. So, I don't know that he'll be as red hot as he was those first 8 games. I mean, he was lighting it up.
0: And he was offensive rookie of the year at that point.
1: Yeah, running away with it at that point. Now, that might it'll probably be somewhere in between. But I think the former version's more likely than the secondary version. As for Golden, I like him. I don't know that he'll ever be like a volume hog, but they've moved two receivers. They traded one to the Eagles.
0: Wicks,
1: Wicks went to the Eagles. Yep. Yeah, I was blanking on the name myself. And Dobbs signed with the Patriots.
0: Yep.
1: So they really didn't reinforce that at all. They gave Jaden Reed big money, who's somebody I'm really looking at heavily in fantasy because I think he'll be on the field a ton now. I think Watson's pretty much the one. Kraft comes back, too. So I think Golden will be a piece of the puzzle, but I don't know that he's going to put up huge numbers.
0: Tight end. This one surprised me a little bit, but I guess he had a real hot end of the season, and this is kind of a cumulative thing, but Harold Fannin Jr., the Browns tight end.
1: Hmm.
0: I mean, he was really good last year.
1: I was going to say, he put up such big numbers and was featured so heavily. I'm surprised he... It seems like he's cheating a little bit.
0: It seems like they might be cheating a little bit.
1: Yeah.
0: And so, he was graded 13th amongst their qualified tight ends. I don't know if that's someone who really needs to break out when they're already like one of the best dozen tight ends in the National Football League.
1: So I'll be honest on him. I've been a little hesitant to kind of grant him the praise that he has deserved for two reasons. First off, they really schemed him up like crazy last year. And it's a new coaching staff. I mean, Stefanski's gone. He was a very bad quarterback-friendly option for them. You know, because they're getting the ball in space quick. And a lot like Warren at Penn State. You know, just get the ball in our hands because the receivers are bad, the line's bad, the quarterback's bad. And that's just good coaching. But the other reason is I didn't like him that much coming out of school. So sometimes it takes a little while until you realize maybe I was just wrong on this dude. He might just be good at football. You know, he was super productive at a small school in the MAC. He runs kind of goofy. He's not a normal tight end. And I was just like, I don't know if this will translate the league. Well, it is. You know, I mean, we'll see. This is another hurdle, though, is this year with a new coaching staff.
0: Matt's old Akron roots won't let him like a Bowling Green guy.
1: Oh, yeah.
0: Too much rivalry there. I like seeing these guys still coming out of the MAC, though. Come on, in this NIL transfer portal era. Two tackles, obviously, Matt. Amarius Mims of the Cincinnati Bengals.
1: Ooh, that's a good one.
0: And Kelvin Banks Jr. of the New Orleans Saints.
1: Okay. That Saints O-line to me is very underrated. And this isn't exactly, you know, we'll get there. But they were able to take Fuaga, who was drafted with Valtanu, and they put Fuaga, like that entire draft class, they put him on the left side, and he struggled as a rookie. So then they draft Banks the next year, back-to-back tackles. Sounds familiar, right?
0: Sure does.
1: And both of them went to their natural spots. Banks goes to the left, Fuaga goes to the right, and they got way better at both tackle spots. Fuaga's way more comfortable on the right. I hope for his sake he never moves. Banks, another one I thought was a good prospect, not a great prospect, and he went like 10th or 11th overall last year, which I just kind of attributed to the tackle tax. You know, like you're just going to pay more for starting tackles. And he was better than I thought, too. I mean, he could be a top six or seven type tackle this year, and that line has a chance to be really good. Mims will always kind of be linked around here with Broderick just because they're Georgia, extremely talented, very raw. And he's turned the corner in a big way, too.
0: Back half of the season was friendly to him.
1: Yeah, he'll be their best lineman.
0: And you've mentioned a couple times when we've done AFC North conversation or Bengals conversation about how that offensive line really improved down the stretch and
1: could be
0: a strength of that team this year.
1: Yeah.
0: Interior offensive lineman, a familiar name here. Guard Gray Zabel from the Seattle Seahawks and guard Mason McCormick from the Pittsburgh Steelers.
1: Love it. I thought Zabel was a really good prospect coming out, hit the ground running on the Super Bowl team, still needs to be a little more consistent, and it's rare for a rookie offensive lineman at any of these positions to really be consistent week after week. And I thought McCormick finished the season extremely strong, so good that he's on there. I think he deserves that.
0: Yeah, they basically...
1: What do they have to say about him?
0: I wanted to read the blurb on Mason McCormick. The Steelers have developed several home ground offensive linemen on the rise in recent years, and McCormick could be the next breakout candidate. The South Dakota State product was significantly better in his second year, with his overall grade jumping from 57.7 to 72.9. Much of the improvement was fostered by late season success. From week 10 on, McCormick was our 10th best graded guard overall. With an 81 pass blocking mark. He still has room to grow in the run game and playing more steadily, but his work in pass protection could have him in an improved standing under Mike McCarthy.
1: I agree with all that. Yeah, I definitely thought he was better in the second half of the season than the first. Kind of shocked he was even at that level. They said something like from week 10 on, he was one of their highest graded guards.
0: 10th highest graded guard.
1: I mean, that's a big sample. That's almost half the season. Yeah. Coincidentally, I was listening to a podcast since we got together. NFL Daily, it's one of the NFL.com ones, and Ollie Connolly is one of my favorite analysts out there that nobody knows about because he doesn't self-promote a whole lot, but he's on like once a week. And they did an O-line draft, and the Broncos were the first pick, the Eagles were the second pick, and I think the Steelers were the third. They were the third or fourth.
0: Sounds about right.
1: Where they're going to be right now, like who you want to go to battle with right now for this year. And I still got to think that if you could be at that level, which is phenomenal, we'd all take that, of course. But the best is really yet to come. I mean, these young guys, we've talked about how inconsistent young offensive linemen are across the board. They could just be scratching the surface. And if they're a borderline top five type O-line now, just wait.
0: Just
1: man.
0: Wait.
1: Yeah, yeah.
0: Who I get excited thinking about how that Zach Frazier guy might just be starting to scratch the surface. Good Lord. Center, Jared Wilson from the New England Patriots.
1: Mm-hmm.
0: They moved him around, right?
1: Yeah, I was trying to think how that went. He's a center at Georgia.
0: Yes.
1: He played guard a lot, I think pretty much his entire rookie year. And then they traded their center to the Bears, and I think he now will go back to his natural spot, which is perfect for him. And he was fine at guard.
0: Mm-hmm.
1: So, yeah, that's a good one.
0: That is going to be interesting to see how that plays out there in New England. There's not a ton of young center candidates to fit this bill right now.
1: Yeah, I was kind of thinking who else would be in the mix.
0: You know, Jackson Powers Johnson has been moved to guard. Mm-hmm. Frazier's not a breakout candidate.
1: No.
0: What's his name from the Tampa Bay Buccaneers?
1: Yeah, Graham Barton. He's already been quite good.
0: Not a breakout candidate anymore.
1: Right. Let alone like Creed Humphrey and those dudes.
0: Of course.
1: Yeah.
0: Matt, let's pop over to the defensive side of the football here. And, you know, same type of thing. One guy for every position except for, you know, where you have two guys on the field. Edge defenders, obviously, being one of those. Dallas Turner from the Minnesota Vikings. And Donovan Ezekiereku, I believe is how he pronounces his name.
1: Azaraku.
0: Is it Azaraku? Okay.
1: Boston College
0: from the Cowboys.
1: Yeah. Not that he's going to be Micah Parsons or anything, but it made the Parsons trade a little easier.
0: That one's interesting, though, because they have Rashawn Gary and they just drafted Malachi Lawrence.
1: Right, so they might be able to piece it together. Yeah, sure. None of those guys are Parsons, of course, but still, that's not bad. I liked Azaraku a lot. He was an early second-round pick. And Dallas Turner was the other one.
0: Dallas Turner, yeah. He's going to have an improved role in that defense in Minnesota.
1: They traded up for him after taking McCarthy in the first round. Invested a ton of picks in him. He was like non-existent as a rookie, but then you started to see a little bit He's been kind of a slow burn.
0: He has former 17th pick overall. Last year's step in the right direction, 12% pass rush win rate, 70.2 pass rush grade, and more meaningful playing time and improved production on the way this season.
1: To get what they invested in him. Out of them a little bit.
0: Interior defenders, two familiar names, I think, because we talked about both of these guys and their potential to be Steelers in recent draft years. Walter Nolan of the Arizona Cardinals being one of those guys, and Tyleek Williams of the Detroit Lions.
1: Okay. I'm not sure I agree on Williams. Not that he's a bad player, but he's much like his teammate from last year, McDonald, who was an early second-round pick this year.
0: He's a run-stuffing.
1: Yeah. I mean, he's a bowling ball.
0: He's good. He doesn't have a ton of clubs in his bag.
1: No.
0: But he's good at what he does.
1: Where Nolan is, with all respect to Harmon and Grant, was clearly the most talented of those three. They were often lumped together.
0: You loved him coming out of Ole Miss.
1: I did. There was some volatility to his profile, just put it that way. And he had trouble staying on the field as a rookie, but boy, he flashed what you thought he could be, you know, as an upfield.
0: The games that he was on the field.
1: Potentially dominant guy.
0: Yes, yeah. He was very impressive. But got to be able to stay healthy. But man, if he's all systems go, he could be one of the best young interior defenders in the NFL. Linebackers, Matt, two of them listed here. Ventrell Miller of the Jacksonville Jaguars and Teddy Buchanan of the Baltimore Ravens.
1: Okay. I'd have to do a little more homework on both these guys.
0: Buchanan's interesting.
1: What's that?
0: Buchanan's an interesting one.
1: Yeah, because they drafted Simpson to really be that guy, and he's been disappointing. That's why they let Queen go next to Roquan.
0: They thought they had a replacement.
1: Yes, and Simpson has kind of left the door open for someone else to step in, and he's in the process of losing his job. And then Jacksonville let one of my favorite linebackers, Devin Lloyd, walk because this dude's playing well. Miller, mm-hmm. You know, right.
0: Devin Lloyd... Chicago?
1: He ended up with the Panthers.
0: Panthers, right.
1: They paid him a lot, and he's a good player.
0: Two corners, Noel Williams of the Kansas City Chiefs and Trey Amos of the Washington Commanders.
1: Okay.
0: Williams just kind of, you know, being the next
1: Chiefs corner that's in line.
0: And will have an opportunity.
1: They're hoping him and Delane will be
0: alongside Mansoor-Delane. Yeah,
1: they'll be a pairing for a long time. They have a great track record of developing those third, fourth round corners, exactly what he was.
0: And then they trade him for a first round pick.
1: Yeah. Do it again, you know. Who is the other corner?
0: Trey Amos of the Washington Commanders.
1: Okay. Yeah, I liked him coming out too. And there's certainly an opportunity for him.
0: And then two safeties to round out this list, Malachi Starks of the Baltimore Ravens and Cole Bishop of the Buffalo Bills.
1: Bishop was an elite tester Big bodied, explosive.
0: Another one of those Utah guys.
1: Yeah, man. Utah.
0: They're kind of like Iowa. They just know how to put pros into the NFL.
1: It seems like, especially on defense. Like, especially they all play hard.
0: And especially in the trenches.
1: And I thought he kind of was up and down as their whole defense was last year. But I could definitely see him as a breakout candidate. Starks, yes, sure. You know, he was a first round safety. You know, a year ago in that draft, most, and myself included, looked at him like, that's a really safe pick. He's going to be a, what are you doing, TV?
0: TV's in here moving around
1: moving everything around.
0: Staring us over, all over the place.
1: And
0: just let him cook.
1: He kind of looked at Starks, and it's a perfect example of why you should never do this with any prospect. Oh, he's NFL ready. He'll come in, hit the ground running. What a steal he was by the Ravens late in the first round. And he was fine, but he wasn't a difference maker. And he's not like a super-duper athlete. So maybe year two, you get back to, oh, okay, he's a plus starter, you know?
0: Yeah,
1: That's a good list, though.
0: It's a good list.
1: Yeah.
0: Especially.
1: They weren't like first, well, except for Cam Ward. They
0: were super high picks. There were one or two that were super high picks. But most of those guys were mid-first round or later guys. And a lot of familiar names, but, you know, maybe a real opportunity. A lot, especially on the defensive side of the ball, there was a lot of non-Ashton Gentes and Cam Wards. Mm-hmm. And, you know, that's a good list. That was a fun exercise. I enjoyed reading through that this morning, and obviously wanted
1: Who's
0: to get your thoughts on all these
1: second
0: guys.
1: Second or third year Steeler, not named McCormick, that could be maybe not on this list, but for the team. I would say Harmon.
0: Harmon, certainly. I mean,
1: I'm expecting a little more out of Y.A. Black.
0: Y.A. Black, certainly. We love him, but Darnell Washington.
1: Yeah.
0: On a national scale like this. I don't think you can say it for
1: Herbig.
0: He
1: may have already just popped in as what he is and just as a dominant.
0: I don't think you can say it for Herbig. You can't say it for JPJ, certainly. Y.A. Black's a really good one. Derek Harmon, too, certainly.
1: You'd love like Roman Wilson or Caleb Johnson, but I'm not putting a chip on those.
0: Yes.
1: The O-line as a whole, I mean, I kind of think Faltanu and Frazier are what they are at this point, too.
0: I think it's you're almost good in that sense with Faltanu and Frazier and Herbig and JPJ, where they've already broken out.
1: Which is where you want to be.
0: Which is absolutely where you want to be.
1: I think you could hope for a little more out of Benton.
0: Yeah.
1: Yeah.
0: I think Benton and Harmon are fair ones.
1: Yeah, yeah. There's talent there.
0: I tell you what, though, if Roman Wilson or Caleb Johnson were to...
1: That would be wonderful.
0: That would be a nice added bonus for this offense, certainly. One more segment to go. We'll close down this first hour when we return. On the other side, Wes Schuler, Matt Williamson. It is The Drive, Steelers Nation Radio on the Steelers Audio Network.
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0: you've listened to this show over its history, you're obviously familiar with the name and probably the face now, too, because he's on SportsCenter all the time, of Jeremy Fowler.
1: Sure.
0: He is a senior reporter for ESPN. He actually just joined Matt and I for a segment when we were out in the desert in Phoenix for the league meetings not too long ago. Typically joins us at the Combine and things like that as well. Mm-hmm. Covered the Steelers for a long time. Matt and I have shared the stories about how he used to be in the same dorm wing as us in Latrobe. Jeremy,
1: he'd probably make it back to Latrobe this year, too. I bet so. We'll
0: he's,
1: see him.
0: He's most years he's still there, not for the entire 3 weeks.
1: No, but he stops by, right?
0: Couple days and says hello and maybe even surprises us at Sharky's and hangs out for a few minutes. Matt, with that, Jeremy, he does throughout the offseason a lot of executive, I phrased that wrong, anonymous executive articles and reports and lists. So, for example, he'll poll all kinds of executives and coaches across the league and ask them for their top 10 quarterbacks and things like that. One of the things
1: that
0: he does,
1: stuff.
0: It is, and it's right.
1: And they're
0: the
1: usually
0: source.
1: Pretty candid, it seems, and I think it's a pretty trustworthy source.
0: One of the things that he does, and he just released it, is essentially asking NFL executives to predict storylines for this season.
1: Oh, fun. Okay.
0: And some of these are some things that we've kind of touched on in the past and just wanted to kick a few of these around with you as we close down the first hour here. The first is the Cincinnati Bengals will put questions of Joe Burrow's future in Cincinnati to rest. They've invested in the defense. They've gone out and gotten Lawrence. They'll continue to do enough to prove that, to Joe Burrow that they're serious about winning and he doesn't need to look for greener pastures elsewhere.
1: I try to be as objective as, you know, around the division as possible, but I've given them credit on these airwaves quite a bit the last month or two for realizing what they got and not screwing it up and not trying to be chintzy about things and being aggressive in a win now mode, because history shows that has not been their forte over the years, to say the least. They'd be nuts to let him get even uncomfortable, let alone let him go.
0: Completely agree.
1: Yeah.
0: And I do think their actions have backed that up a little bit, that they realize that they are in a window now and they need to operate a little bit differently than they traditionally have.
1: Now, it's not a super long shot, but I mentioned not that long ago that I put a couple ducats down on him for MVP, because he's not like at the top of the list. He's not the Josh Allen. I just think that Burrow, his mentality, his competitiveness, he's been a little out of sight, out of mind with those other tier one quarterbacks, a lot because of injury. He may have a monster season.
0: I'm just very happy that you used the term ducats there. I can't. can I tell you something funny? When I was with the Youngstown Phantoms, the hockey team, I had to do sales stuff, as I've told you and shared the stories before. I was the voice of the team. I was the PR guy. I did all the social media,
1: hilarious.
0: Website content. I sold tickets. I did everything. When I would make a sale, a big sale, and I'd go jogging back into the sales room to be like, I just sold $1,100 to Jiffy Lube. You
1: okay,
0: know?
1: Okay.
0: They would call me, here comes Dr. Ducats.
1: Nice.
0: That was the nickname that the sales guys gave me, was Dr. Ducats, whenever I'd come bounding into the room with exciting news. Number two, teams will be jockeying for draft position in this strong quarterback draft class, something that we have alluded to a million times, but now it's coming from NFL executives.
1: And I think the league will hate it. Like, they don't want irrelevant games. They don't want anything.
0: The NBA and the NHL and the tankathon.
1: They don't want anything resembling tanking. They don't want good players getting shut down late in the season. But I bet if this college season goes even 50% the way we think it will, that it's going to happen.
0: The way we think it will, there's going to be still three or four first round dynamite quarterbacks.
1: Yeah, that's
0: there could be seven or eight. But
1: need to get in like the top six to really be, you know, which isn't great for the Steelers, because I don't see the Steelers being one of those teams.
0: You're
1: on a 3 or 4 win path to get in that neighborhood. So along those lines, I always tell the story, and Dale and I, the day that the Steelers traded for Minkah Fitzpatrick, remember Ben was hurt.
0: Yeah.
1: Everyone lost their mind. You're giving up a top 5 pick this year for good safety. Everyone liked Minkah, but you know, you can't give that away. That's going to be a future quarterback.
0: Could have been Justin Herbert.
1: Yeah. You know, everyone's like, that was tank for two a year when that happened, et cetera. People didn't know that Burrow and Herbert were the better prospects. But I remember even laying it out. It's like, do you know how bad you have to be to really get there? People are like, that could be the first overall pick you traded
0: for Minkah. No, it wouldn't have been the first overall pick, but it could have very easily been a top 10 pick.
1: Right. But we went through the teams and we're like, do you know how bad you have to be to really pick in like the top 2? this team's not going to be that bad.
0: The Steelers' defense at that point was way too good already.
1: Right.
0: And then you had Minka.
1: Right.
0: Who had, what, like seven interceptions in the first seven games or something like that.
1: And we're like, do you know how bad the Browns are right now? Yeah. And, you know, like, yeah, it's not going to be a top three pick.
0: Even if you wouldn't trade for Minka, you might have still ended up drafting 12th or 13th.
1: Because you win seven games. Right. I mean, there's almost always somebody worse, let alone worse than the Steelers.
0: That 2018 and 2019 Steelers' defense was elite.
1: Yeah, and again, they had a winning record, as everyone knows, you know.
0: Another one here, Matt. The Eagles will face a difficult decision about Jalen Hurts' future. I think that's absolutely going to be the case.
1: Yeah, and they've done some sneaky things, like didn't trade Tanner McKee, who I knew they love. And you've said this, the organization loves Hurts, but they're greatly changing their offense. I mean, their first two picks
0: are... What if Sirianni's not the coach anymore and the new head coach comes in and goes, Hurts isn't my cup of tea?
1: Yeah, I think he's at a career crossroads much more than people might think for his track record and his win record. Because, I mean, they drafted Lemon, who they traded up for, as we all know, and a move tight end in Stowers, and they're going to play with a lot more condensed formations, guys closer to the ball. I'm talking about receivers, and AJ Brown, an outside guy, is going to be gone. And what I'm saying is they're designing an offense to throw over the middle of the field, and no one throws over the middle of the field less or worse than Hurts. And if he doesn't, they're not going to change the system back for him, you know. He's limited things there a lot. That's why Brown wanted out.
0: And if the offensive line isn't quite as good and Saquon isn't quite as good, those guys are B pluses instead of A pluses.
1: Right. Then Lane Johnson retires after the season. It's like, whoa, all of a sudden we got some issues, you know?
0: Matt, just two or three more of these that I want to kick by you. And of course, one is related to the Steelers. Nick Herbig becomes a he got how much guy in free agency.
1: Oh, yeah.
0: I don't like hearing this, but I could certainly see this being the case.
1: I really hope they do not allow him to get to the market. But if you do the best thing for the Herbig family and you're Nick and his agent right now, are you signing a deal in Latrobe?
0: Not unless I'm really impressed by that number.
1: Yeah, I mean, it's going to have to be a big number. I'm thinking it's like 20-ish.
0: If it's 20-ish, I am very willing to sign pen to paper and get the long-term security.
1: And then immediately you say, though, like... But if I would hit the market, it would be obscene. I mean,
0: especially if he has a double-digit sack season. Mm-hmm. Yeah.
1: But why would he sign it to paper? Because he's still going to be number three. I mean, how many snaps are you going to get compared to the other high-end edge guys? You might make him count more than anybody, but you're not going to play 1,000 snaps next year no matter what, even if there are injuries in front of you. And what if you get hurt this year? You know, so there is reason for him to say yes to a deal. But it's not going to be cheap. What he does is really, really valuable.
0: It's very valuable.
1: Mm-hmm.
0: And it's going to be something we're going to spend a lot of time discussing further, I think, here as we get closer and closer.
1: And I'm sure they've already had these talks, but the Steelers are going to have some tough decisions on if you give him that kind of money, do you field offers for Highsmith or, you know, something like that? Yeah. You know, right.
0: Two more here, and they both relate to quarterbacks. The first one, Matt, I don't see it at all, but it's Deshaun Watson becomes an interesting free agent. Cleveland's improved the offense around him.
1: Interesting, such a broad word.
0: He'll only be 31 years old.
1: Yeah.
0: But I just.

0: college, but I mean, you know what the questions are going to be, and I know it's been a while, but that stuff still... It had been a while with Michael Vick, and that was still a massive thing when the Steelers signed him. Right. There were protests down at the stadium.
1: Right.
0: I mean,
1: it's different when it's your starting quarterback,
0: it's different,
1: too.
0: It's different when it's a starting
1: Not
0: quarterback,
1: Not that I'm condoning
0: too.
1: It for anybody, but, yeah. Man, maybe Arizona or the Jets or somebody like that does it. He'd have to have a pretty darn impressive year to someone to count on him as their starter in 2027.
0: Last one, Matt, is that Lamar Jackson and C.J. Stroud inch closer to free agency.
1: Wow.
0: I could see it with Lamar.
1: Yeah.
0: Because if he doesn't have a completely healthy year and they don't live up to expectations again, and all of a sudden he's maybe lost a step of that athleticism.
1: It's a new coach.
0: C.J. Stroud, though, would still surprise me.
1: I mean, he played so bad. Yeah, but just for a short stint. I mean, he has to be still part of the plan. As for Lamar, his mom's his agent. So negotiating with him can't be easy. And we saw that the first time around whenever he became, quote, a free agent. And
0: that's a great point to bring
1: there
0: up.
1: There was weird collusion-ish stuff things going on there. No one thought they could want to sign Lamar Jackson that year when he were, you know, come on. Anyway, that's just pet peeve. maybe. I would bet both those guys are the Texans and Ravens starting quarterback for the foreseeable future.
0: I would certainly lean that way as opposed to the opposite way.
1: I mean, even if the Ravens, if they had a season like this where they didn't make the playoffs, I can't imagine the fan base or ownership saying, I just don't think Lamar can win the big one. Right. I mean, that guy's a loser.
0: We'll
1: What's he ever done in the playoffs?
0: We'll get someone better out there.
1: Yeah. Now, side note on the Ravens, and I've heard a couple people bring this up because I think Mr. Bisciotti has brought it up himself, that he may not keep the team much longer. So, if there's new ownership, there's already a new coach, maybe they just see things different.
0: Interesting.
1: But I wouldn't. If he hits free agency, I'll bring him here.
0: Yeah, bring him here.
1: Either one of them.
0: That would be a story.
1: Yeah. I hope they both hit free agency. I'd give them whatever they want.
0: Heck yeah.
1: Yeah.
0: Maybe make the market a little more. Listen, more options for the Steelers would never be a bad thing. Hour in the books, another hour to go. We'll hit on some of your questions, comments, concerns in hour number two. Also, rookie projections are out for the rookie quarterbacks in the NFL this year in terms of overs and unders and expectations for passing yards and touchdowns and all that stuff. I want to dig into those numbers a little bit with Matt Williamson when we return. Halfway home here on a Thursday, it is The Drive, Steelers Nation Radio on the Steelers Audio Network.
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0: Good evening, Steeler Nation. How we doing? Well, that's good. Us too. Just a few hours away from this Steeler schedule becoming officially official. Of course, 8 p.m. will be a little schedule hour-long special for you with Matt, with Pursuta. Did we ever figure out if it's Rob or
1: I
0: Tom?
1: I thought it was Rob, but then someone threw in yesterday it might be Tom because Rob's got pirate stuff, so I have not confirmed that.
0: Okay.
1: That Kinger guy, 8-9 on DV.
0: Yes. That Kinger guy does love his baseball this
1: season. He does.
0: I tell you.
1: Born in Cooperstown.
0: He's kind of standing me up so far today. Him and I were texting back and forth yesterday, and I forgot to ask him, so I texted him this morning. And I was like, hey, you going to Springsteen next week? Because Bruce is here in Pittsburgh on Tuesday. And Kinger, much like
1: myself.
0: You're
1: talking about Rob, not Pursuta. I assume Pursuta's
0: going. Oh, my gosh. One of my favorite random Pursuta stories is I saw 2022. I saw Bruce in Philadelphia with my mom and my mother-in-law.
1: Okay.
0: And
1: Just
0: the three of us. I had never seen Bruce before in my life.
1: Oh, wow.
0: And my mom and mother-in-law are both super fans. Mm-hmm. And my mom's seen them, I think, 20-some times. My mother-in-law's seen them 70-some times.
1: So they saw them way before.
0: Yes.
1: This was not their first
0: No.
1: Yeah.
0: But they got me tickets for, like, a Christmas gift or birthday gift or something like
1: that.
0: Awesome.
1: And yeah.
0: we had a fun, like, we stayed in the hotel right
1: I'm
0: by the
1: I'm just chuckling
0: stadium.
1: That your wife wasn't invited. I mean, it was her mom, right?
0: Someone had to stay home with the kids.
1: Okay, I guess you know. Kids at that point, at least. All right.
0: And so in Philadelphia, I'm all excited. We pregame all this. We're staying in a hotel right by the stadium. I think it was only the second concert I had been to post-COVID, so there was still an amazing energy. We're back to events and all that. And I get to my seat. I'm fired up. I'm ready to go. I'm looking around, and sitting about six rows in front of me is Mike Pursuta.
1: Ah, nice.
0: But I texted Kinger this morning, and I was like, hey, dude, I meant to ask you when we were talking yesterday. You going to Springsteen next week. No text back yet.
1: Oh, big time.
0: Big time Rob King.
1: He's a big fan, too?
0: He is, yeah.
1: I assume, yeah.
0: When Bruce came last year and did two nights, I went to the first night, but not the second night. He went to the second night, but not the first night. And then we were dorking out on the plane that weekend, comparing set lists,
1: gotcha.
0: And which ones we liked better and all that good stuff. Speaking of set lists, the NFL draft, the opener, the headliner of the set list was Fernando Mendoza, of course.
1: Mm-hmm. Sure.
0: And Matt, projections are out for rookie year stat lines for the quarterbacks. 10 of them drafted in this draft class.
1: Not expecting a lot of action from this.
0: Expecting a lot of action for a lot of these guys. This is not one of those years where there's four, five,
1: no.
0: six taken in the first round, and you see a lot of them immediately starting. But I still thought this would be fun to go over these numbers.
1: Oh, yeah, I agree.
0: And particularly what they think about when we get to Drew Aller here, a couple names down this list.
1: Okay. I think there are some sneaky ones that could see more playing time, especially if things go poorly with the folks in front of them.
0: Yeah.
1: Right.
0: Number one, of course, Fernando Mendoza. Here is his projections for the 2026 season. A little over 3,000 passing yards, 15 touchdown passes, 10 interceptions, about 230 rushing yards, and 2 touchdown runs.
1: Okay.
0: That's a lot of interceptions.
1: Yeah, that stuck out too. I'm dividing 3,000 by 17 equals 176.5 yards per game.
0: Remember,
1: I don't know
0: though,
1: if he's going to start the season.
0: I was just going to say, until Halloweenish?
1: Yeah, when I did that quick math, I was going to figure out, does that mean they think he's only going to start 12 games? Or do they think he's only going to throw for like
0: I don't see
1: 175 a game?
0: Yeah,
1: and
0: I don't
1: start them
0: see
1: all?
0: An exact number here, but I think...
1: I don't think he's going to start the season.
0: I don't think he's going to start week one.
1: Yeah, I think he'll get in there
0: sooner
1: than later.
0: Maybe he is by week four or week five and still plays 13 games, 14 games, something like that.
1: I don't know if I might go fish if I were the Raiders if you gave me those stats. I mean, that's not a bad rookie year. It sounds terrible because it's not like, you know, MVP stuff. Oh, that means he's a bust. No. But he will throw picks, and they'll probably be playing from behind and be in some tough situations too.
0: That's
1: and his receivers
0: point.
1: Aren't wonderful. But I'm expecting a little more than that out of him.
0: I think a little bit more. The 3,000 passing yards is fine.
1: Especially if it's only, you know, 14 games or 12 games.
0: And if he accounts for 17 total touchdowns, I'd take that.
1: Yeah, that's not bad, right?
0: Interception numbers I would like to bring down a little bit. Maybe a few more rushing yards, too. But
1: again,
0: it's all within the context of how many games he plays. that'll be, I think, the most interesting thing to see.
1: Now, obviously, he's probably going to play the most games of any of these rookies.
0: I would be shocked if he didn't. That means someone got hurt or something went just drastically different than the plan.
1: The only one I'd take number two is probably Beck.
0: Carson Beck?
1: Yeah, just because what's in front of him, the state of the team. That's one of my Aller issues is, you know, there was the two first-round picks, Simpson and Mendoza, obviously. Then there was a gap, as there often is nowadays. I mean, usually if you're good enough to be a starter, you go into round one. If you're, we'll see, you're a round three type of guy. And it was Aller and it was Beck. And I like Aller more. I'm not a Beck fan. I mean, I know the Steelers brought him in.
0: You and I talked about that a lot during around campus.
1: I have my questions about Aller, but I would much rather try to develop him than Beck.
0: Completely agree.
1: Anyway, so I was happy that Beck did not land here. But the thing about at least Beck's situation is I bet the Cardinals have more on-field data and tape after his rookie year to say, are we in that boat completely or are we in the college boat? That's my worry with the Steelers is I just don't know how they'll have that answer. I can't imagine Aller's the starter in week four, even if Rodgers got hurt. I mean, I would think Rudolph, if he's still here, or Howard might even play ahead of him then, you know? So I just don't know how you accumulate enough data between now and the 2027 NFL draft.
0: It's going to be the toughest part about Aller, about Will Howard, about both of those guys. Now, obviously, they'll see a lot more of those guys than we will.
1: Oh, yeah.
0: But
1: and these next couple months, they'll get tons of action.
0: But
1: then it'll be a long time after that.
0: What you do in the stadium certainly carries a lot more weight than what you do in practice.
1: Are we trading two first-round picks to go get, you know, Sellers? Or are we going to take a receiver and roll with Aller, you know?
0: Hey, you know what, though? You could always take the quarterback, and if Aller develops, you end up trading somebody. And
1: it's not a bad thing to have a couple of them, obviously.
0: We've outlined many examples of how the Patriots used to do that when they had Brady, how the Packers did that when they had Favre. Ty Simpson, pick 13 overall to the L.A. Rams. The projections, as you can imagine, are pretty low.
1: Yeah.
0: 146 passing yards, one touchdown, one interception, five rushing yards. So, I mean, I think they literally think he might get in once or twice and mop up duty at the end of a blowout type game.
1: Or maybe Stafford misses a half or something like that, you know. Obviously, I don't envy these folks that have to do projections and in the fantasy world that they do a ton of them. Because injuries. I don't know how you do them.
0: Yeah, and you know what's funny, actually? Now that I'm looking at this, those are the only two that they do actual projection numbers for.
1: Okay.
0: The others are just kind of like...
1: Because I think Beck's going to play at least eight games.
0: Yeah, that's interesting to me. Because I thought... I mean, I don't expect them to give us numbers for Garrett Nussmeier or Baron Morton.
1: Seventh-round pick, right.
0: But here's what they say about Beck, and then we'll do the same for Aller.
1: Okay.
0: In terms of when they could get on the field.
1: Yeah.
0: Beck could see time at any point in the upcoming season. While it is not likely, there is still potential for him to be the week one starter. If that doesn't happen, he could certainly be thrust into the lineup at any point mid-season if the Cardinals struggle out of the gate, or November, December if the season is lost. If Arizona falls out of playoff contention, don't be surprised to see the team throw him out there to see what he has ahead of the 2027 NFL draft. While starting week one is a long shot, there's a distinct possibility of him playing any point from week two on.
1: I agree with all that. Absolutely. I would even throw in the sentence that they're projected to have the hardest schedule in the league. Cool. And I would also mention that Jacoby Brissett is at this minute not happy with the team and his contract status. If you're going to make me the starter, don't pay me like a backup. And frankly, if Rodgers were to snub the Steelers, maybe Brissett would be one of those other options, you know, or could some team pry him away? I think Beck's going to play more than you think. And I don't think it's going to go well. And I think they could end up with the first pick in the draft. And we'll say, Beck, we're not slowing us down one bit to take Arch Manning or whoever, you know.
0: There's a lot of different ways that could play.
1: It could.
0: And it could always be a scenario, and this could happen with a Drew Aller or Will Howard too, where after this year, the franchises say, we think that guy can play in the league for 10 years and be a quality number two.
1: Oh, yeah.
0: We want him around, but we're still going to go shopping for our luxury vehicle.
1: Frankly, I thought that was the plan with Howard when they drafted him. I know that the Steeler community has lost their mind, and it's cooled down a little since they drafted somebody else.
0: Funny how that works.
1: Yeah, it's funny how it works. But I always called Howard the next year's first round pick, because this is when
0: his
1: I thought
0: caddy, right?
1: His caddy, yeah. I mean, like he I thought he was perfect for it, because this draft class, we thought Aller and Nuss and Klubnik were all going to be way better than they were. In first round picks, and it didn't work out that way, and this upcoming draft might do the same to us. But I thought that guy would come in a year after Howard and remember, maybe even played against him the year before, and remembered him winning the national title and be like, dude, you were awesome. You know, I remember you in college, you took the best team all the way. And Howard is considered a super smart, you know, maybe he's a future coach like Jason Garrett was to Aikman or Reich was to Kelly. Yeah. I mean, that's who I thought he was. And maybe he'll be way more than that. But if he is, that's a great six-round pick, folks. You know?
0: Absolutely.
1: Be Leftwich to Bend.
0: I was going
1: to
0: say, if he's Charlie Nash, that's a home run for a six-round pick.
1: Now, the difference with those guys was in another life in Jacksonville and Detroit, they were the number ones. You know, they weren't like drafted to be the caddy. You know, at one point they were swinging the clubs in the Masters, you know.
2: I'd like to swing a club in the Masters.
0: Drew Aller, where he could get on the field. Much of Aller's situation is contingent upon Aaron Rodgers' impending decision. If Rodgers returns as expected, Aller likely won't see the field except for preseason and potential injury fill-in spots during the 2026 campaign. But it would benefit the Steelers to get Aller game experience to see what they have entering the 27 draft, which should be strong at quarterback. Aller will join six-round pick Will Howard as development players, vying to be Rodgers' backup if the 42-year-old quarterback returns. If he doesn't, then all bets are off.
1: So I've said this a lot. I do think Rudolph's future here is in great jeopardy. I mean, if they only keep three, I can't imagine Aller or Howard getting cut. And even if Rodgers does not come back, I can't imagine those being the only guys in camp, or Rudolph and the two young pups. That being said, I don't know that Aller will even be active on game day. Like, I bet he's not even the two. Like, I think he has more ability than Howard, but I would bet when camp breaks, they'd be more comfortable with Howard as the two than Aller. Just fundamentals and...
0: And I know it's a new coaching staff, but still, just...
1: He's been around a year longer.
0: Another year longer.
1: Right.
0: From
1: less volatility to his game.
0: From the time that Will Howard has had to sit and observe and be around Aaron Rodgers and be around Mason Rudolph, too. That's a guy that's been in the league for eight or nine years. He's a professional. He knows what it takes. As opposed to everything that we see and we hear, incredible reports are that they're like... doing a factory reset on Drew Aller.
1: Exactly.
0: Like, they're like stripping him down and rebuilding him.
1: Right. Take every part out and sandblast it and paint it perfectly and build it right back together into a beautiful Benz or whatever, you know?
0: In that case, man, Will Howard better be that guy now, or else I don't know what his path to becoming it. If they are doing all that factory reset on Drew Aller and still think he's more ready to be QB2, I would say that does not bode well for Will Howard's future.
1: Right.
0: Right now in the present.
1: And I know a lot of people think I'm a Howard hater, and I'm not. I'm just trying to be a realist. But I do think, and I expect, moving on from Rudolph will be much easier at cutdown date than it sounds today, because I think Howard, through mini camps, especially preseason, and his time at Latrobe this upcoming year, will prove enough that this coaching staff says, I can live with him with my two in week one, you know, that, you know, he can be the Rudolph for me week one if Rodgers gets hurt mid-game or whatever. Now, that being said, if by chance week 18 doesn't matter, Steelers have a playoff spot locked up, or they're eliminated, or they're undefeated, whatever, I'm starting Aller.
0: Now, hold on. If the Steelers are undefeated, I want to run the gauntlet.
1: Right.
0: No, you're absolutely right.
1: If it's one of those meaningless games, you play Aller.
0: But I completely agree on you with that. But I think the one hiccup in that would be if it's the last game of the season and it's meaningless, but It's Aaron Rodgers' last game of his career.
1: Well, who knows? Something weird like that. But if Rodgers wants to sit and you already have a playoff spot late, locked up, or you're eliminated or whatever, I'm getting Aller in there.
0: Man, it's going to be interesting. It's going to be
1: all subject to change, though. We watch these guys live at La Trobe. One might be 1,000 times better than the other. Who knows? It's going to be fun.
0: Matt, who's got a better, as we round out this exercise, who's got a better chance of seeing the field in any capacity this year, Cole Payton or Talen Green? Because they've both got a log jam of quarterbacks ahead of them.
1: Yeah, but they could be gadget guys.
0: And maybe it has to be Talen Green just because Jalen Hurts is established as the guy in Philly.
1: I was thinking that, too.
0: They have Tanner McKee, who they really like. They have Andy Dalton, who is obviously a veteran that's seen it all.
1: Like, whereas I don't know. Like,
0: Talen
1: how do you
0: Green's
1: even
0: a lot of big question marks in front of him.
1: Exactly. They could all fall in. There's a much better chance that the Browns dudes fall on their face or they're eliminated and they just say, let's put Green in for the last four games and just see what he's got, you know? No doubt. There was some talk that they don't want Hurts to do much more tush pushing just because it beats him up.
0: Sure.
1: That maybe that could be Payton. But are you going to have him active just to do that? I mean, because McKee's going to be active. Dalton's on the roster, you know?
0: That's it.
1: Yeah, I mean, unless he's helping on special teams or doing something else,
0: I can't
1: put him out there for three plays a game.
0: And Howie Roseman has said that they're willing to keep four quarterbacks on the roster. I don't know about that. Maybe Andy Dalton's a placeholder.
1: Does Dalton end up somewhere else?
0: I would think so, because even if they still look at Cole Payton and they go, he's not going to be ready to play any meaningful snaps in 2026, if you love Tanner McKee as much as you reportedly had and have asked for teams inquiring what it would take to trade for him,
1: yeah,
0: I would imagine you're dang confident in that guy as your backup, at least.
1: I think he's clearly the two.
0: So at that point,
1: and if Andy things Dalton, get off the rails, he might be the one.
0: Andy Dalton kind of becomes redundant.
1: Now, right? So why do we need this guy around?
0: Right? Yeah. Interesting. We'll obviously be keeping tabs on all of those quarterback situations, but certainly the Pittsburgh Steelers as camps and OTAs and all that and preseason gets rolling along. Rob King's ears must have been burning.
1: He texted me
0: in segment. He said, unfortunately, I am not going to see Bruce. I have to work a Pirates broadcast.
1: Life gets in the way.
0: It's hard being so popular. I know. I tell you.
1: So many directions.
0: I don't know
1: if I'll see him tonight or not.
0: Do radio. Oh, you better? Yeah, I don't know. Pirates do have a game tonight, I think. Yeah, they do. It's baseball. Know. They play 160 million games a year. Wes Schuler, Matt Williamson, it is The Drive. Steelers Nation Radio on the Steelers Audio Network.
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11: Hi, Western Pennsylvania. This is Edgar Snyder. I want to thank you for over 40 years of trusting my law firm. 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We're here for our community. We're here for our region. If you've been seriously hurt in an accident, you need to talk to a lawyer, even if it's not us. 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

0: Last week or two, Matt and I have spent a good chunk of our programming kind of discussing, projecting, dissecting this Steelers rookie class, the 10 draft picks, as well as the 6 undrafted free agents and some of the vets and the tryout guys that have been invited back for mini camps and OTAs and, training camp. It is exciting. And with that...
1: That last segment had me more excited for Aller. I'm doing my best. And
0: Aller.
1: Howard in Latrobe. Yeah. I mean, the coming weeks will be fine, but in Latrobe's different, you know?
0: I'll be excited to see those guys sling it and what they're working with. Obviously, rookie minicamp over the weekend. Matt and I did want to, at some point this week, and we're going to do it now, play comments from Steelers' new head coach, Mike McCarthy, about all the moving and shaking going on down there at rookie minicamp. As you can all imagine, plenty of questions about Maxi Honichor, plenty of questions about Drew Aller. Here's what the Steelers' head coach had to say.
2: I'll start off and talk about the rookie orientation camp that we're having. It's been extremely productive couple of days here. The rookies will conclude tonight, and then we felt it was important for them to be home for Mother's Day, and then we'll start with those guys with our veterans on Monday. But very pleased with the amount of work, the quality of work that we've been able to accomplish with these young men. We've taken a very slow approach. I've gone to this format probably the last 10, 12 years, and it just gives a chance to really to get everybody acclimated and have a clear understanding of the expectation of just how we operate here with the Steelers. And it's also been good for us as coaches because obviously this is our first year. They're obviously here because of what they've shown in their college careers, so we're very pleased with everything they've done as far as their physical gifts. But so far they've passed the mental challenge that we've thrown in front of them. So that's it's been an impressive couple days. We've had two practices to evaluate, but the classroom and the communication and the interaction has I've been very impressed with. So that's what we've been doing. So with that, I'll take your questions.
3: Mike, you saw Drew on the football field for the first time. Mm-hmm. What are you looking for when you, what are you evaluating when you see him out there? What did you see?
2: I think he's the perfect description of, what I've just said. He's physically gifted. He's a gifted thrower of the football. But he's no different than any other young quarterback that I've had the opportunity to work with. I mean, everybody teaches footwork a little differently. Everybody has a system of offense and how you tie your quarterback, particularly in the pass game, to that. So there's a lot of work there. We're able to just adjust some fundamentals that we think will help him. I think a big part of quarterback play is understanding the profile of the individual. They're all built a little differently. Some guys are higher cut than others. It was great to get him on film. Frankly, the first thing that we did with Drew, and just no different than we did with Will and Mason, we have a profile tape, so we were able to do that yesterday, evaluate that, and tried some things today that he responded to very favorable. So he made a very good first impression.
4: What were your first impressions of both Max and Jennings?
2: Excellent. Obviously, they definitely look like Pittsburgh Steeler linemen. I think when you look for young men that definitely have the anchor to play the style of football that we want to play. There's huge emphasis and focal point on the O&D line here, as far as how we want this team to look and play, and those guys fit right in.
3: Given the reps that might be available at wide receiver, what are you picking up from Bernard as to how he's picking up the offense and how much you can throw at him quickly?
2: I think that's a question probably a little further down the line when we get into OTAs. This is rookie orientation. As you see, we went to the team drills. We wanted to go full speed as far as how we line up and how we communicate, how we shift the motion. But we were blowing the whistle really quick there. We just wanted to get the communication, everybody to fit, and no different the routes. So, but football comes easy to him. His understanding is very high. Doesn't blink. I love his demeanor. You could see why his versatility in college, you know, definitely carries over. So I think he's been an excellent fit for us.
5: Mike, with Dunker moving to guard in college, how's that transition been? Is that something that takes a while for a young guy?
2: Yeah, definitely. I mean, I think once you, you know, get started, you know, once again, we've had 2 days on the field in helmets. So, you know, same deal. You know, the vertical sets and some of the things we do are a tad different than maybe he's done in the past. You know, it's for all those guys. But I don't want to be redundant here, but he's made a very good first impression.
6: I know Navy's offense is unique. How's Eli picked up some of the different concepts that you guys have?
2: Yeah, he's picked it up bright. Obviously, you know, obviously has an excellent skill set. I mean, you can see the quickness that just, you know, jumps off the field at you. And but yeah, he seemed very comfortable out there.
7: What are some of the things you're looking for in these settings for these players? Is there anything specific you want to see, especially like on the football field? What can they do?
2: Yeah, definitely. Exactly what I told him was part of the expectation. I wanted to see them meet the mental and emotional challenge. You know, taking an installation from the time they got here Thursday night. So everybody met individually Thursday night, come in, and we put them on the exact same schedule that our vets are on. So get 2 days of flow of how they're going to train, the expectation of what exactly they need to do when they come back here Monday. And then really, you know, we stress them mentally. And the emotional challenge was to try to see them, line up and play with the speed in the pre-snap and get the first part. And I thought they did. I thought they did a really good job. And, you know, comparing to other teams that, you know, I've put this, you know, this practice type schedule through. So, but like I said, that was a very, very good first impression, you know, as both the offense and defense.
8: Drew talked a lot about footwork and the hierarchy of what makes a good quarterback, or what allows a quarterback to reach his full potential is footwork. Where does that, is that one of the, like, a priority of yours when you're, you know, developing a quarterback, or where does that kind of?
2: Well, I'm not sure what you're asking me. You say priority.
8: Well, is footwork, unlocking good footwork, is that a key to?
2: Yeah, I mean, I think it makes a difference. And it gives you the ability to play faster. Gives you the ability to transition in and out of the challenges that occur, you know, throughout quarterback play. You know, we're teaching him's different than the way he's played before. You know, he hasn't spent a lot of time under center. You know, he was a run and shoot guy in high school. You know, he's played from 9 yards deep. So, you know, there's just a lot of newness to him. But, you know, it's just like anything. When you see the response from Friday's practice, you know, talk about it Saturday morning, and then for him to go out there and do it today, you know, that's encouraging. It's frankly really the same types of stuff that we went through with Will, you know, four weeks ago. So, you know, these are two young guys that have a lot of football in front of them, got a lot of work to do. But, gosh, I mean, they're definitely wired the right way, and they bring an excellent, you know, physical skill set.
7: Is there a special feeling for you as a coach? You coach a lot of veteran quarterbacks, yeah. But this is – Drew's kind of, you're getting first day. He's a guy that you can mold from start to finish. Is there a special feel for how you approach him as a quarterback versus other guys you coach?
2: Well, I love the whole process. I mean, it's it gives me, you know, unbelievable joy to work with Tom Arth every day. You know, I had to dig out the beta cam tapes from 2006 just to, you know, from our time together. And so that's been a lot of fun for me. But yes, I love the young guys, you know, especially when you get them when they're just starting out. So, yeah, I've always enjoyed the development of the quarterback position, and I've been so blessed to be around so many great veterans that I learned from. So I don't know if you probably can't tell by the way I look, but I didn't play quarterback. So but it's something I really enjoy.
9: How helpful is it to have this one-on-one time with, you mentioned you worked with Will a couple weeks ago, and now to have Drew, just to be able to hone in on each one individually when, you know, you're developing two younger quarterbacks?
2: I mean, it's really good to have the one-on-one time in the classroom and the walkthroughs, but, you know, having Will and Mason together is very beneficial when you go through it with another quarterback. And frankly, the quarterback school system of drills, you know, the ideal is to have three guys. So it'll be great to have all three of those guys, because there's just a lot. There's a tempo to it, you know, in the quarterback room, the relationship of the quarterbacks in that room, that's important. They spend a lot of time together, so we got to we have a lot of fundamental conversations that we need to get started. But I think for a rookie to get the attention that, you know, he received since Thursday has been outstanding. But I'm really looking forward to getting him in the room with Will and Mason.
10: While you can't do things the same way as you did with the quarterback school before, how many of those same elements or philosophies are still going to be part of the development of these two young quarterbacks?
2: Oh, they're all there. It's all the same. It's just the time. You know, it's the time that you have with these guys here at the facility. So I mean, this has been going on for a decade. You have to have, you know, the relationship, the communication with your quarterbacks as they work away from here, and I think that's just, you know, today's NFL. You know, so most of these guys have people they work with outside of the team that they play for externally. Some of these guys have started back in high school, so just have an understanding of who they're working with and what the expectations of how we do it. And I've never come across any quarterback coach or quarterback developer outside of any organization I work with that wasn't cooperative and collaborative and doing what's best for the individual quarterback.
11: Guys, a few more.
9: Going to be putting everyone together here in the coming days. What's going to be the biggest point of emphasis for you for the first couple of days of OTAs here?
2: Well, we got one more week before we go to the OTAs, so we really want to finish. We call it concept teach. We've laid out the concepts, throughout all, I talk about five playbooks that we want to install before we leave here on June 12th. So the offense, defense, special teams, and obviously game management is a big one. So, and also we have a playbook of fundamentals. So just to get everything taught, the language, we want to accomplish that by June 12th, because when we get to Latrobe is when we really get to play football.
11: Two more.
9: Mike, you just said that three quarterbacks is ideal for your quarterback school system. It wouldn't be a press conference if we didn't ask you about Aaron Rodgers. Is there any update on the possibility of adding a fourth to that before you guys come back before May 18th?
2: I mean, three quarterbacks is the normal. Four would be awesome. So,
10: Max, last one.
6: Mike, you didn't want to bring in another quarterback, you wanted to for right now, did you just want to have Drew do all the work?
2: We did, and we pushed it. I don't know how much you paid attention to, to go 35 snaps in a team drill. That's pushing it, but he handled it. We kind of gauged it yesterday to see how we'd work through it, and he's a big part of it. Everybody else knowing their assignments and, defense getting their communication, it was important for us offensively to really push the envelope and the pre-snap component of it, to make sure the defense is seeing the four or five different personnel groups and those types of things, because that's what defense needs. They need the formations, they need the motions, they need the communication, they need to make the adjustments. So I felt really good about that. And if your quarterback can't handle it, then you don't get to go to the speed and the tempo and the pre-snap that we were able to go. So, and I thought Drew did a hell of a job.
0: Pretty cool there, Mike McCarthy speaking about all the happenings, the moving and shaking at rookie minicamp over the weekend. I think you got a lot of some of the backstory and some of the specifics on that factory reset that we joked of Drew Aller.
1: That stood out to me too, and I hope people enjoyed understanding. Every coach has a plan when they draft a guy, but clearly he kind of laid it out. We're going to start here, and then by training camp, we're actually going to play real football, and this stuff needs to be in place, and I expect this incremental growth each time. And, it's not just roll the ball out there and see how it goes, Right.
0: Yeah. Yes. No, I liked seeing hearing some of the details in that, just kind of his philosophies at large and some of that conversation there. That was good stuff from Steelers' new head coach, Mike McCarthy. One more segment to go when we return. You know the drill. Before we get out of here, we will get to your questions, comments, concerns, and reactions from YouTube and from the X Twitter. Wes Schuler, Matt Williamson, it is The Drive, Steelers Nation Radio on the Steelers Audio Network.
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0: final segment of The Drive here on this Thursday. It's been a fun show today. We've hit on a lot of different topics, and we will turn this thing over to you, as we always do, to close it down. The time is yours. Jeff's going to lead us off today. Jeff with the, I think, favorite type of question for us to get this time of year. He's got a football question and then a otherwise question. The football question, the first part is, how do you see the safeties being used and deployed this season? Also, what are your guys' top five favorite Western movies?
1: Whoa. Well, the safeties, I think, will be much more interchangeable than they've been in the past.
0: You've talked about that a little bit.
1: Yeah. I mean, the Steelers were, by NFL standards, compared to the other teams, were pretty static with their safety usage. There was a distinct difference between the free and the strong. And I'm not even being critical of that. Well, I'm half being critical of that. Like, when I thought Minka was the best free safety in the league, so use him as a free safety.
0: Totally.
1: You know what I mean? Like,
0: if you've got red paint, paint your barn red.
1: So it's funny. Coincidentally, my son went to the Pirate game yesterday with a bunch of his buddies, and I get a text because obviously in the T they're having this fight. Who's better, Troy or Ed? And so I'm like, it's a tie. Like, no, you have to pick. I won't tell you who I picked because it wasn't the guy in black and gold. But I said they're almost like they play two different positions. I mean, really comparing the two isn't apples to apples at all. Because if you ask Troy to play deep middle all the time, he's probably not even a Hall of Famer. I mean, he'd be okay at it, but he would.
0: And if you asked Ed Reed to play
1: blitz and come downhill and take on guards in the run game,
0: his career would have been even shorter.
1: It wouldn't have been as good. I mean, it's not the same. And the Steelers were a little bit they were very much more distinct with that than most defenses out there in today's NFL. Today you see a lot more cover four shells, mm-hmm. too high, where they both will rock and roll down and do things like that. I expect that to certainly be something you'll see more of, that it won't be as clear who the free and the strong is. The one thing that complicates the question, and I'm not sure if he's asking schematically like I just mentioned, but I don't know that you want Ramsey doing strong safety stuff. If he's going to play safety, which I think he's going to be a nickel when you have five DBs on the field, but when you have four, I'm still unclear. I can't imagine he's going to be on the sideline. I assume he'll be a safety, and I would think Brisker will be on the sideline, and Ramsey's much more free, and Elliott's much more strong. But I've been telling all of our listeners, I want to quit using the words free and strong because I don't think it's going to matter as much going forward. And some teams don't even, it doesn't make a difference at all. You would never say those words.
0: That's even. What we're getting. Yeah. That's what we're inching closer, to.
1: Yeah.
0: In no particular order, Tombstone.
1: Tombstone's one.
0: I mean, it should be one.
1: Yeah.
0: Good, Bad, and the Ugly. Hell or High Water. Unforgiven. American Outlaws. 310 to Yuma. Those are the ones. I'm sure I'm forgetting something, but those are the ones that come to mind. Have you ever seen Hell or High Water? It came out like 10 years ago.
1: I haven't seen any of those.
0: It's so good.
1: And I know that's like insane, but I get like Clint Eastwood and I respect him and all that.
0: You're more of a TV show guy than a movie guy, aren't you?
1: Yeah, but I've seen a ton of movies from that era, obviously. I just never dug into Westerns that much. I outside of Tombstone, I'm not sure who even number two is on the list.
0: I used to watch them with my grandpa all the time.
1: Yeah, yeah.
0: And some of these newer ones, like Hell or High Water and American Outlaws is like 20 years old, but relatively newer. I'm a big fan of as well. Speaking of which,
1: no way you count No Country for Old Men.
0: Oh, if you do, that would be towards the top of my list, but I don't think that's.
1: I don't think it counts, right? Yeah.
0: What a great movie!
1: Oh man,
0: John says in the Al Pacino conversation, you got to mention 88 Minutes.
1: Never saw it.
0: If you're saying, okay. I've never seen that either. I'm going to have to, TV's given us okay. I'm going to have to watch it though. I've never seen it. I'll watch a Pacino movie. He said, also make some of these listeners happy and tell us what your plans are for the weekend. Good one, John. My sister graduates from college this weekend actually though. So big shout out to my sister, Grace. And I will be down in one of my favorite places in the world, Morgantown, West Virginia.
1: Yeah, you're looking forward to it. That's cool.
0: Where it's supposed to be 80 degrees and sunny all weekend, and I'm going to have a rip-roaring time with my sis and her friends and our family for a little graduation weekend.
1: Awesome.
0: Jimbo Dean says, hey, guys, on a recent show, you were discussing...
1: Speaking of West Virginia.
0: Hold on. Does he have his location on here? He's from Utah, all right? Take it easy. Yep. He says you guys were having a conversation about Hall of Fame and active players, and he said I did a little bit of a homework. You guys talked about which season had the most active players in the Hall of Fame at one point, too. That around. He said the answer is 1971. 60 future Hall of Famers were on active 60? Rosters. 60, which is roughly 6% of the league at that time.
1: You said 71.
0: Yes.
1: Because, like, that's not even all the Steelers.
0: Correct.
1: Yeah, I mean,
0: correct.
1: Yeah, yeah.
0: He said you also wondered about the quarterback portion of this. There was a three-year stretch from 1970 to 72, which featured 11 different Hall of Fame quarterbacks on active rosters. With just 26 teams in the league back then, this means an incredible 42% of teams had a future Hall of Famer on their roster.
1: Wow. I mean, one
0: Jim
1: of them,
0: Modine,
1: I guess.
0: Jim Modine, thanks for doing the homework.
1: Yeah,
0: dude.
1: Right.
0: You're big shout out. You're the star of the week here on this show.
1: That was humongous. I guess it was it easier then than now?
0: So here's
1: I guess
0: what,
1: people played here, longer.
0: Here's what I, and you and I, it's funny, the these bank. Are conversations you know, right. that we used to have with Dale and Pursuta when we were sitting at a bar, we were driving to the combine. Yeah. I think in the, you know, how do you compare what...
1: Is there more Hall of Famers per capita?
0: How do you
1: I guess,
0: compare what
1: I'm
0: Franco
1: asking,
0: Harris
1: then.
0: Did against his competition to what Derrick Henry's doing again? You know, how do you compare Mario Lemieux to Alexander Ovechkin in terms of goal scoring mm-hmm. when the eras that they played in were so different and all these things? The one thing I think for sure is I think in the days of yore, I think sports probably until about the turn of the 21st century when it became huge business, I think it was easier for the best of the best to stand out.
1: I tend to agree.
0: I don't think Larry Bird would have and Magic Johnson would have been that much better than everybody else in the league if they played now. Would they still be the best? Mm-hmm. Yes, but that gap now between the greatest and the next tier has shrunk and shrunk and shrunk as these athletes are so insane in the training and everything. You can't do the Mario Lemieux. How do you get ready for training camp? Well, I stop ordering chips with my club sandwich and I don't smoke cigarettes every day.
1: Yeah,
0: that doesn't work anymore, man.
1: There's no one like Jim Brown's such an example because he was bigger. Like Chuck Knoll blocked for Jim Brown.
0: Mm-hmm.
1: And Jim Brown was bigger than Chuck Knoll.
0: It was a lot easier
1: and
0: for
1: was
0: Bill.
1: Way
0: it was a lot easier for Bill Russell to be Bill Russell back then
1: Wilt.
0: Than it is now. Yes.
1: Yeah.
0: Now, I also think there's something to be said when you are that much better than your peers.
1: Right. Because usually the way I do all-time greats is how much better were you than your peers.
0: But then the all-time greats are never going to be anybody in the 21st century, I don't think.
1: You're right. I think it was easier to be better than your peers because every year is going to have special players. And I think the gap between special and almost special was greater, like you said. And the example I use all the time, which I think feeds both arguments, is Babe Ruth. Because my big argument with Babe Ruth is he had more home runs than most teams.
0: Right.
1: Like, that's nuts.
0: That's nuts. That would never happen in the modern era.
1: But he also didn't play against anyone that wasn't white.
0: Correct.
1: You know, and
0: I think that's a pretty big part of that,
1: that's
0: too.
1: That's big, right.
0: That's a pretty big part of the conversation. Right. He also, no one from, Latino America,
1: no, I mean,
0: right?
1: No one with any pigment. Right. I mean, let alone, you know, all the Japanese players and all the...
0: Dominican.
1: Right. I mean, come on. You know, right.
0: Jim Bodine, thanks for doing the homework, dude.
1: That is pretty awesome.
0: That's
1: but
0: awesome.
1: I bet there's more Hall of Famers than per capita.
0: I think so.
1: Because I'm even trying to think, like, in 19... He did the quarterback thing. Like, in 1970, yeah, there's good quarterbacks, but I don't think it was the level of even, like, the Marino-Elway-Montana era, let alone the Manning-Brady-Rogers era,
0: I think the
1: where
0: ones,
1: there were awesome quarterbacks everywhere.
0: I think the good ones back then just stood out a lot more.
1: Yeah, like, Unitas was still around, Namath... But then there's like Len Dawson and Bart Starr and those kind of guys that were good, but I mean, they're not Marino.
0: Ian, I love it when we have these kinds of conversations. These are fun. You guys are asking good questions today and presenting good information. Ian says, gentlemen, happy schedule release day from the gross state of Ohio. Curious to see how many Sunday night games the Steelers get this season. I'm guessing 2 to 3. Also, I'm 31 years old. I'm going to Sonic Temple Fest this weekend. What's the over under on how many mosh pits I can effectively participate in before I get winded or pull something? One.
1: How old does he say?
0: 31.
1: I've never been in a mosh pit in my life. I don't know what Sonic Temple Fest is, but I can kind of picture it.
0: Yeah.
1: I mean,
0: one.
1: Is one the answer?
0: I think one's the answer.
1: Okay.
0: But you just have to know what you're getting into.
1: I assume you get beat up like crazy.
0: I would think so.
1: Yeah.
0: It's kind of, Ian, it's kind of like when I go play pond hockey for 4 or 5 hours on a random January day, I know I'm going to pay for it for the rest of the week.
1: No, oh, I'm
0: but
1: sure.
0: But it's still worth it.
1: Yeah, still worth it, right.
0: So do your thing.
1: Because frankly, when you get to my age, you can't do it anymore.
0: Exactly.
1: I mean, you can't, so get it in.
0: Hey, you know what, Ian? It makes me, when my wife says to me, are you really going to go play 5 hours of pond hockey today? You know what I always say to her? I say, babe, we don't stop playing because we get old. We get old because we stop playing.
1: That's a great way of looking at
0: it. So, Ian, mosh on, brother. Josh says, along the lines of the fast food talk earlier this week, Wendy's is also my favorite.
1: That's
0: also,
1: pretty
0: guys,
1: strong.
0: It has to have a drive through for it to be classified as fast food. I do kind of think, like,
1: that's not a bad parameter.
0: The Chipotle conversation.
1: Right.
0: That is, I think, a fair parameter.
1: Even like Subway, if they sit there and make it in front of you and you say, I want lettuce, I want, you know, then maybe it's not fast food. Not that it's slow food, but it's, I do think of.
0: Not that it's slow food.
1: Drive through, I think, is a good parameter.
0: Lou says, the year Brett Favre left, Mike McCarthy drafted Brian Brohm in the second round and Matt Flynn in the seventh round to compete with Aaron Rodgers. Do you see next year's quarterback room being a first-round pick to compete with Hallard and or Aller? Yes.
1: We've talked that a million times. Yes. I think it's a distinct possibility. Yeah.
0: And Matt has said this before, and I think he's spot on. If you don't have 25-year-old Ben Roethlisberger that you know is your guy for the next 10 to 12 years, you should be drafting a quarterback pretty much every year.
1: Yeah.
0: Not
1: I mean,
0: necessarily always in the second round like Brian Brohm or anything like that, but you should be taking your swings on those guys because if one hits...
1: 3 out of 5 years, 4 out of 5 years, something.

0: They end up upgrading.
1: They're able to build a juggernaut upgrade at quarterback, build a juggernaut roster, go to two more Super Bowls and win one of them. It's pretty good business. Matt, that was a fun show today. Liked a lot of the different topics that we discussed. Everybody, enjoy the schedule release party and shenanigans and content tonight. Reminder, 8
0: o'clock. Yeah, tune in.
1: 8 o'clock here. If you want to get Matt Williamson's thoughts, and obviously the next time we're all together, Matt and I will spend plenty of time combing through and digging through all the ins and outs of the Steelers 2026-2027 campaign. But that will do it for us today. Big thanks to TV, Tyler V, for producing everything on the video side. For Matt Williamson, I'm Wes Euler. Take care, everybody. We'll talk to you soon. As always, you know where to find us. It's on your 24/7 home of the black and gold, Steelers Nation Radio, on the Steelers Audio Network.
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0: That's all I know about the French words. I don't know any French other than oui and sacré bleu.
1: Pepe Le Pew, is that what you're
0: saying? That's a great French call there. But I better start learning, Chris, because your Pittsburgh Steelers are headed across the pond again, but not to Dublin, Ireland. Not to foggy old London town like the other two spots that they've gone before. This time, Chris, they're going to Paris, France to take part in the first game ever played in Paris, in France. The Saints are playing host. The Steelers will be their visitor. The Steelers, as a brand, makes a lot of sense to kind of break in these different international markets, right? Dublin was obvious because of the Steelers and the Rooney's connection with Ireland, but that was a new spot for the NFL to go to. Steelers are a strong brand. You break that in. Same thing with Paris, France. The Saints are just like such a cliche, obvious team to be in Paris and be the host team. But you bring that strong brand in the Pittsburgh Steelers as well. Probably the biggest international brand that you have in the NFL. I kind of can see where the NFL is going here when it comes to, hey, we're trying to plant our flags into some new mountaintops here. Dublin last year, Paris this year. Let's bring a stalwart with us. Let's bring a cornerstone with us to really ensure that we make this a success.
1: That's the thing, is the Steelers are designated as the visiting team.
0: Yes.
1: And the Saints have the marketing rights to France. So the Saints, in theory, or at least have been able to, and I assume they've at least done some work in terms of cultivating Paris and France as their market.
0: Just like how the Steelers have Dublin as their market.
1: Yes, the Steelers have some. I think there's a Mexico, too. I don't want to be quoted.
0: I think you're right about that.
1: They have at least two. But Germany will be as well.
0: Three!
1: But the point being is that I don't care how much commercials or whatever the Saints are doing. I don't care that they are the home team. They give up the home game. Everybody knows there'll be more Steelers fans there, right? I mean, that's just a given. I mean, there's zero doubt in my mind. Like, the Steelers, from what I understand, there's not many, like, a widely available season ticket holder to the Steelers. They're available to the Saints.
0: It's the Saints' home game, yeah.
1: Yes. However, we know how this is going to turn out, right? We know exactly how this is going to turn out.
0: I know this is a little bit different because last year they were the designated home team, but I thought it was so funny when the schedule got released and the Steelers were in Dublin. Kevin O'Connell, the Vikings head coach, was like, we'll take this as a good thing because now we don't have to go to Acrisure Stadium, which is one of the toughest places to play in the NFL. That crowd is always insane. So it's kind of a break for us to get away from that, if you ask me. And I'm just like, oh, Kevin. Oh, Kevin, you have no idea. It's going to be worse. It's going to honestly be a little bit worse at Croke Park than it would be at Acrisure Stadium. And it was. I mean, it was an insane Steelers atmosphere there. Even like around, Dublin, I wasn't there, you weren't there, but we were working closely with people that were. It was like Steelers Central. Like, it was hard to find the Vikings headquarters. You know what I mean? Like, where's the Vikings hub at? So it was absolutely a Steelers takeover. Even though the Saints are the designated home team, I feel this is going to go that similar direction. The tides will head in that way, that the Steelers will really have their imprint made on this game in Paris.
1: Yeah, there's no doubt. And it's crazy because the Steelers are such a powerful brand and such a powerful fan base with what they have and what they come with, that was one of the reasons why the Steelers actually went so long. It's kind of backwards thinking that all the times the Steelers were the visiting team since 2013, and they had the longest stretch between international games. All the Steelers' opponents, they're like, we're not giving up that home gate of the Steelers, right? We're going to get all the fans. We're going to get
0: we're going to bring Steelers fans
1: in. We sell a bunch of tickets.
0: Yeah.
1: So like, we don't want to give that up.
0: We here in Arizona, we're not doing too good. We need a big gate. The Steelers are going to sell out our stadium with their fans.
1: So they were reluctant to, and the Steelers were reluctant to give up their own home game, too, just
0: for
1: competitive reasons to a point, but also, of course, too. So that was one of the reasons. But now they get nine games a year, right? It's the odds are for you playing an international game. It's just simple math. There's 32 teams. There's 18. Now, I know that the 49ers and the Jaguars are doubling up, but still, that's half the teams are playing abroad this year. The odds are just in your favor to do that. So, it just certainly makes sense. I'm saying this without actually being in France or whatever or knowing. I mean, the Saints could say they have the marketing rights to France, and I get the whole, like, French connection thing and the Louisiana and the fleur-de-lis is the logo and all that stuff. I'm sure that's why they decided to market in France. But it just makes
0: so much sense.
1: But we know that most of Europe. And, with apologies to maybe the Cowboys probably have a brand. I don't know. Maybe the Raiders. I mean, the Jaguars have tried for a decade now, but I can't imagine.
0: To be London's team.
1: Yeah, I don't know.
0: And London's like, we don't.
1: Yeah.
2: We don't want you.
1: It was wild until they started playing all these multiple games. Remember there was a stretch of like 8 games in a row where there was not one winning record team to play in Europe?
2: Yes.
1: And it was like, because the Jaguars were always involved, so that was one of the problems.
2: And we're being a little unfair to the Jacksonville Jaguars because they very well might repeat and win the AFC South this year. They're actually a very good football team right now.
1: Historically speaking.
2: I can't get past the logo, man. Exactly. They'll always be that's cute. Jacksonville, I'll pat you on the head there. But they got some bite this year. Now, they're a fierce Jaguar. They're not like a little pup Jaguar that you're like, oh, that's cute. They'll actually hunt you down. They'll climb up a tree and they'll rip your face off. So we're being a little unfair to the Jaguars. But you're right. For so long, the NFL kind of just was like, just take, the scraps. We just want to kind of like do it. And it, I don't think it was on purpose by the NFL, but that kind of smacks of just like, we're going through the motions with this, right? Like, it's like, oh, we want this international pathway and we want to grow the game. But it's like, how committed are we really? We want to keep things as close to domestic as we possibly can. And boy, this is a fine line that they have to walk now, because now you can't go overboard the other direction where it's like, we're giving all our good games to Mexico and we're giving all our great games to London. And you even hear speculation of, hey, are they going to throw a Super Bowl overseas one day? Ooh. Cannot do that. I don't feel comfortable doing that, at least at this point, especially when there's not a legitimate team based overseas. Like, there's no London Knights, you know what I mean? Yeah. So it makes me uncomfortable when that is speculated. But I do think that they are heading into finding a really nice medium, very nice happy middle compromise where you're getting good games now across the pond or down in Mexico. You're getting meaningful division games. I mean, the Rams are playing the Niners in Mexico. So, like, that's a huge, weighty football game, I believe. Yeah. If I'm not right on the exact matchup, and I have all the international matchups, we'll get to them in a second. But there is division foes going toe-to-toe. Last year in Rio, wasn't the opening game the Chargers and the Chiefs? I mean, that's a massive football game with a ton of implications attached to it. So you're starting to get some more weight internationally. You can't throw all the big games over there, like I said, but you got to give them something, right? Like, you got to bait the hook a little bit, Chris. You can't just put a hook bare in the water and expect a big snapper to grab it. Like, you got to put a piece of cheese on that thing. And that they're starting to do that a lot more. You're starting to get real games over there. Steelers are going to be a contending team this year. The Saints are going to contend for the NFC South this year, too. That matchup alone is going to be between two teams with playoff aspirations. Now, I won't predict either of them will get there. Steelers most likely will, because, hey, we just always do that. But I'm not going to predict that for the Saints. But you have to admit, right now, New Orleans thinks they got a shot. Don't you think? Like, they're sitting in their facility. The Saints fans are going, we can make the playoffs this year in that division.
1: I mean, if you look at, just looking at the 9 games right now that they are overseas, it's almost there's no Seahawks. But other than that, you could say it's I'd probably take the bet. That's probably a prop bet somewhere. Will the Super Bowl champion have played an international game? That's always like, yes or no. And between 49ers and Rams, which is the opener, not to the season, but it's the second game.
2: So I was right. Yes.
1: It's in Melbourne, but I don't know. I think you said it was Mexico.
2: I did say it was in Mexico.
1: That's all right. Whatever.
2: Australia, Mexico. What's the difference?
1: Then their second international game is the Ravens and Cowboys. Again, two teams that I'm sure have Super Bowl aspirations. You got the Colts and the Commanders, the Eagles and the Jaguars, the Texans and the Jaguars.
2: That's a massive game.
1: Yes, that's a big game.
2: We might look
1: back
2: in week 18 and be like, wow, whoever won that game over in London is going to win the AFC South now.
1: So that's two division games, two games that could decide the division. I know the Seahawks are have something to say about that, the 49ers and Rams game, but maybe the Colts have something to say about Texans Jaguars. But you get my point. Steelers, Saints, again, two teams that are certainly on the playoff realm. Bengals and Falcons. If the Saints don't win the NFC South, the Falcons might, and the Steelers don't, the Bengals might win that division. So you get the three, essentially, the AFC North champ, because the Browns ain't winning it, is playing an international game this year. Patriots, Lions, that's quite a game in Germany. Week 10.
2: Bit of a weird matchup there.
1: Yeah,
2: a good one. I mean, you have the defending AFC champions, the Super Bowl runner-up Patriots, and a team that I think has been put into the category of now perennial Super Bowl contender, and that window is still remaining open. Maybe it's starting to come down a little bit, but I think everybody still views the Lions as the top tier in the NFC, even though they missed the playoffs last year. They probably looked at it as a one-off, and they'll come back strong this year.
1: Yeah, they finished the winning record, right?
2: 9-8.
1: So, yeah, that's nothing.
2: And they get to play a last place schedule now too.
1: Yes,
2: so they can feast a little bit.
1: A lot of things going on. And so you got Vikings and 49ers again. Two teams.
2: Okay, they'll make the playoffs. So they want to make the playoffs.
1: And it is so now. So other than the week one, and then there's some whatever reason there's a break when there's no international game in week 8. You go from week 3 to week 11. Every week there's one international game in the NFL schedule. So I think those are all, other than the opener on the Thursday. Or no, that's the Wednesday. Was it the Wednesday or the Thursday? I always get confused on that because the Seahawks play the game. They're opening up on the Wednesday in Seattle.
2: It's a Wednesday this year, right? For kickoff day?
1: Because the Thursday is the international. Yes. In years past, they were doing Brazil hosted the Friday night game and still the Thursday night.
2: And they still did Thursday night kickoff for an opener, but we're doing Wednesday now.
1: And then, so you got, and the rest of them are all that old 9:30 a.m. That we're used to in terms of, from the perspective, other than the Mexico City game is not a 9:30 a.m. game. You get the point. Lots of international games in the Steelers.
2: Well, and you can see where the NFL is going, right? And they haven't made a secret about it. This isn't something that's behind closed doors and hush hush. They want to play an international game, I think, every single week of the season. And then furthermore, I think they want to get it to where, and this kind of goes hand in hand with what I just said, where every single team at least has one international game every single season. That's the path we're headed down. It keeps expanding every single year. You're seeing a wide range of teams now head overseas. And you're seeing, as you said, from week one until week 11, save when you skip week two, there's something happening internationally. So they've basically taken the entire first half and then some of the season and put it overseas. Not completely, but you know what I'm saying. Like there's an element to that every single week. Football starts at 9:30 a.m. pretty much every single week, save that Mexico game. And I think the Brazil game, too. I think that's a night game as well. But basically every other time, it's going to start way early in the mornings. You know, the France game, the London games. Like, this is definitely a clear direction that the NFL is heading in when it comes to what they want to do internationally. And boy, does that lead to something as extreme as there is a team in London, right? That there is an expansion that comes in Munich. How far does this really go? I really think we're just at the beginning of squeezing some of this toothpaste out of the tube, and it's only going to get more global as we move forward here.
1: Yeah, you would think, I think Robert Kraft even kind of went on the record talking about if they get to 18 games, that every team will play one game. Then you start doing the math, so that would be 16 games. There'll be, at that point, I guess there'll be 20 weeks of the season. Maybe the Jaguars still play two. I don't know how it all could work out, but I don't think you'd want, they've obviously gone to the week one international, which is different, I think, and to some ways, if you're playing one, although the 49ers are playing too, so maybe that throws it out the window. I was going to say you'd want that week one because then you get a little bit extra time off. You kind of assimilate into your regular routine of the season. From a coaching perspective, at least, I could see that being what they want. But I wouldn't think you'd want teams playing week 18 or whatever the last week of the season will be at that point, their finale, because they like having that scheduling flexibility there. So you'd probably knock that one out, maybe knock off the Christmas week then too or whatever. But regardless, you're right. If you start doing it, if every team plays one game, it's at least 16 games there. And again, I don't know if the Jaguars will still want to play two because they seem to be, they were kind of, I don't want to say ahead of the curve, but whatever they were, they claimed playing a game in London every single year. So maybe they'll still keep that. I don't know. But seems clear that's the way things are going. And when you're up to nine as it is, like I said, literally half the league is playing internationally this year. So odds are if you add a little bit more to that, who knows what the future holds. And, we've gone down that road before about it. They're going to start playing, you know, Wednesday night every week and things like that. Maybe that becomes like the international window as they play. Although you do have to, if it's a weeknight, the whole time change thing, I assume that you want prime time just to sell tickets. You're not going to have necessarily although the Melbourne game is in the like morning, right, or something in Australia in terms of the kickoff. So maybe not. Maybe they'd still keep the windows there. I don't know. There's a lot of ways you can go with this. But I think they like having the 9:30 a.m. kickoff because then you're true psychos, football psychos like we are, that watch football from 9:30 in the morning, and then you got the two regular quote-unquote windows, and then the Sunday night game. You essentially could watch football for, what is that, 15 hours straight.
2: Well, you know what? It brings a little West Coast flavor to the East Coast. It does. You get breakfast in football. You get a little pancakes and literal pancakes by the offensive line on the field. So I like that. Then you're really sick if you're on the West Coast because it's 6:30 in the morning that you're starting your NFL Sunday. So, I do think there's something, too, where they like the way that makes the game day schedule flow, where let's get this thing started early, right? Like, so let's get this party started. So I think that they definitely find an attract an attraction for that. Let's wrap up here by talking about the Steelers more specifically. Are you a bit surprised, Chris? Because I was a little bit surprised that this is happening for a second year in a row. Now, I know they're not the host team, and I'm pretty sure that the Rooneys would put their foot down if the NFL tried to do that and say, hey, you're not taking two home games away from our season ticket holders back-to-back years. That's just something that we aren't really comfortable doing. I know that there's, you know, extra home games every now and then. Now you get the ninth home game, or maybe that's on the road. Anyway, it just feels to me, and maybe I'm off base saying this, and I apologize if I am, but I just feel like that would be a little icky, right? Just to be like, we're going back-to-back years across the pond. Season ticket holders, you're going to lose another home game. Now, the NFL is the NFL, and they really have the final say. But teams like the Steelers, teams with established ownership, they have some say, right? They have some pull when it comes to getting the owner's ear, when it comes to getting the league's ear. So this being on the road, I guess, lessens my surprise a bit, because you're not taking away from a home game at Acrisure Stadium. You're taking away from the New Orleans trip that would have potentially been. So I kind of see it from that angle, but I am a little surprised that it's a back-to-back year that the Steelers are heading across the sea.
1: Yeah, especially because I kind of wrote it off. It comes to me as a surprise. First of all, these things tend to leak just in general to the public. It was certainly a really, I don't know, poorly kept secret about the Dublin game dating back to the fall of 2024.
2: Oh, yeah.
1: Like that was just sort of like, yeah, well, you know, it was like a, well, it was out there, and it was out there to certain degrees, and everybody's kind of talk about it openly that the Steelers be playing a game in Dublin. So this one, to me, at least came as a surprise, just from even both from a, just a fan perspective, and just like you'd think that, it would have came up, and it just didn't seem like it was like, oh, well, you know, I thought it was more like formality, like, well, we don't know yet, there could be, and I just really, it kind of did surprise me, especially, you know, it didn't break until the night before that the league announced it, so usually those things come up, and I know that there was, you could look at the possibilities of the teams, and also remember, there was a leak, obviously an errant leak, early in the spring, that the Browns were going to be playing in this game. That was like widely.
2: Yeah, it was expected to be the Browns, yeah, and the Saints.
1: Yeah, that was sort of widely. It was announced by a media outlet in Paris, so I think people gave it credibility. Like a, I don't know which one, and apology, although they probably don't want to be.
2: Yeah,
1: blasted now as negative or inaccurate information, but it was announced by an outlet in France that it was the Browns and Saints, so that kind of came, and then it came, and then there was like, oh, hold on,
2: and then
1: now.
2: Everybody in France was like, yeah, we really don't want the Browns, can it be anybody but the Browns, please, they begged for months, yes, and then they finally pivoted to the Steelers. Steelers, yes,
1: yeah, that there was an
2: uprising, they saved them
1: amongst the American football fans in France, like, si vous plaît, no Browns, I don't know what that
2: is. Easy, Chris, okay, only I'm the one that gets to make fun of the French with an accent at the beginning of the show, okay, I'll wear that, I want you to be safe, I don't, you might have to go over there, by the way, so I don't want to have you ruffling any feathers before we even set foot on French soil. But this is, you know, again, we talked about a marquee team like the Steelers coming into an international game, and now this is back-to-back years for a team like the Steelers doing this. Not to sound repetitive, and I'll probably have this take again before the show's over, but that's how you grow the game right there, is by bringing a brand name like this that is already recognizable. This is the first game that France is getting on their soil, Chris. First game that we'll have there. And you now have a team that's got up probably as most, how do I phrase this? How does English work? The best way you could possibly build this internationally, they have the most built-in fan base that you could ask for, the Pittsburgh Steelers. And that's true about any other place in the world, but I think France especially will have that kind of attraction to them. The Saints probably have a nice little growing fan base there as well, because of what you said, it's their turf, so they've been trying to, you know, have an initiative to do that. So I think that, you know, this is going to be another rousing success for the league, and they can plan on planting that flag in Paris, France permanently, just like they did in Dublin. They'll be back in Dublin. It's not this year, but they'll be back in Dublin for sure again.
1: Oh, yeah.
2: And this will open the door to Paris as well. And Paris, I mean, Paris is one. I mean, you think London first, and then Paris is probably second, right? When you think of like European cities.
1: Yeah, just being the international sort of, you know, I mean, tourist destination is part of it, but
2: right,
1: just sort of internationally, you know, New York City, Tokyo, you just throw out, if you're going to start listing the world's cities, the world's foremost cities, I don't know what the population is or whatever, but just
2: you're getting to,
1: yeah,
2: what? You're getting to, yeah, Paris,
1: yeah, Paris,
2: New York, London, you know what,
1: yeah,
2: I mean?
1: Yeah, like, it'll be there for sure. I don't know, I've thought in my head, like, and it's probably by the fact that it's probably reflected by the fact the NFL hasn't played a game there yet. A lot of games in Germany, a lot of games in England. Of course, we've done Dublin now. There's been South America. Even there's been preseason games in Tokyo, things like that. But I don't know American football's. I know they said, what is it, 13 million fans? I don't know how they account for that. There's people to watch the games, and because I'm sure you can watch nowadays, you can watch anything you want, media wise, TV wise. If that's how they came to that figure, but regardless of how they came to that figure, I don't know the history of American football and like NFL Europe, right? They used to put there were a lot of teams in Germany. I don't know if you, this is probably a little bit before your time. I just remember it was sort of a Frankfurt had a team, and like there were teams in Germany, teams, and I don't know if Paris had a team. I can't think of one on top of my head.
3: I remember what you're talking about though, mainly because as a kid playing Madden, those teams in that, yeah. And I would sometimes use them and be like, what the hell is this? Like Galatasaray or something was the team name.
1: And it's crazy.
3: You think Berlin about Warriors or something.
1: So we got Frankfurt Galaxy, Hamburg Sea Devils, Rhine Fire. That's where I remember the Rhine Fire.
3: Rhine Fire was cool.
1: The Berlin Thunder, Amsterdam Admirals, Barcelona. See, Spain had teams. Barcelona Dragons, Scottish Claymores.
2: Now I feel like they're in a spot where it's like, if this was happening now, it'd be a lot better. Like it would explode now because you've introduced kind of the NFL aspect to it, where this was just, you know, kind of the cast-offs of NFL, you know, the seconds and the thirds of players that didn't make it in the league going over there to play.
1: I wonder if they're sophisticated enough as fans now to realize that, though, you know, like they say, well, this isn't the real NFL, you know? I don't know if that, but then again, we have like Major League Soccer and people go to games and soccer fans recognize that they're not going to beat
2: this. This isn't the Premier League.
1: Yes. So you're right, it probably would. I do wonder then, well, this is getting way down the road. I mean, I know the NFL has a good like symbiotic relationship with the UFL, like in terms of the but they don't own it, right? So like I wonder if NFL will be like, why don't we just own the minor league and put it in Europe or whatever.
2: When we come back, I got another aspect when it comes to the Steelers schedule that I want to touch on. It's a favorable thing, something that fell in their lap, and we got our mock schedule coming out a little bit later today. We'll do that at the top of the next hour. It's Tom Offerman. It's Chris Adamski on the Steelers Blitz on Steelers Nation Radio, a part of the Steelers Audio Network.
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0: The Steelers have a little bit of an advantage in this year's schedule, and we know this already despite only knowing one game for sure, because we know who their road opponents are already, Chris. And because of that, and the road opponents that the Steelers are getting, they have to travel the 26th fewest, or I guess let's do that the right way, the 6th fewest air miles of any team in the NFL this year. And I think that is a little bit of a significant thing. When you don't have to make those bear of a West Coast trips, I mean, the furthest that they're going is Paris. And to be quite honest with you, from the East Coast to Paris is about what? The same as going from the East Coast to San Fran or Seattle or somewhere over there. So the fact that they are, it's right here, 14,183 air miles traveled this year, I think that that's a big advantage. Now, I will say this, the division that they're in really lends itself to all of the teams traveling less because they're all within, you know, a 4 hour, 4.5 hour drive at the most. Cincinnati's 4 hours, Baltimore's 4.5, Cleveland's about 2 hours. You know what I mean? So like it's a very close proximity for the teams that you for sure are going to play at least once a year on the road.
1: The only team in the league that you can drive to every, I mean, depends how you define drive, obviously. You theoretically could drive to LA, but you know what I'm saying.
0: I know. It's realistic that you could jump in the car. Let's put it, you beat riders, you don't fly to any of the division opponents because it's so close.
1: Yes. NFC take you longer. You got to fly by the time to the airport early. Yeah.
0: NFC North, probably the only other one that you could say similar about, where it's Green Bay and Minnesota and Chicago. But they're all kind of
1: Detroit
0: more spread
1: to Green
0: out.
1: Bay ain't a drive,
0: like
1: a one-day drive.
0: Six-hour, seven-hour thing. So the AFC North is the closest in proximity. The Ravens ranked 21st overall, and so that would be, what, 11th as far as air miles is concerned. That's the most miles traveled in the NFL or in the AFC North. Is there 17,422? So I do view this as a big advantage for the Steelers that they don't have to be frequently, you know, jumping across the country and flying into different time zones. Teams that can avoid doing that as much as possible. So much of the NFL is about managing rest and recovery. And that aids in it so greatly when you're not having to absolutely lay it on the line against Jim Harbaugh and the Chargers. And, you know, say it goes to overtime. So for like 3.5 hours, you're just pouring your guts out onto a field. Then you got to wander onto a plane and you got to fly across the country on a red eye for 5 hours. Like, that is not the best recovery. I don't care. Even if you are sitting in a plush seat in first class like the Steelers are in a chartered flight, that's not what's the best for you. So I think that this is kind of a little small hidden advantage that you can look at when it comes to the Steelers' schedule, that they ain't going to be traveling that much. Now, the Browns travel the fewest miles of any team in the AFC North. They have the second fewest air miles of any team in the NFL at just 9,073 miles traveled. But Pittsburgh, you're going to be able to kind of keep things as close to home as I think you could really expect, and that's good.
1: Yeah, there are, depending on how you define it, there's at least 10 teams that are like a less than a 4 hour drive from the Steelers, and because you got really the three division teams, right? That's easy. Buffalo is another one. The Jets, I mean, let's say 5 hours. Cause I mean, New York City is the farthest you would probably reason. I mean, people drive to Charlotte. People do all kinds of things. I get it. Again, but let's say to keep it a day. Again, I'll take it from our perspective from work. We don't really drive to Charlotte for the day or whatever. You're more likely to fly. But that's just another example. But the Steelers have had that advantage where you have, I mean, how many teams, I think, other than unless the two LA teams play each other, the two New York teams play each other, I would imagine that maybe there's a bus ride from Green Bay to the team's bus the Bears and Packers, and then the Eagles to the Giants, and if they ever play the Jets. I guess some of those Philly teams probably bust. They probably bust to Washington and if they ever play Baltimore. But other than that, there's not too many bus trips in the NFL that are that close. And the Steelers have every year they play the Browns, right?
2: Well, and it's because of what you just said. Like, even for a team that flies private, you know, charter, you roll right up to the tarmac and jump right onto the plane at the nice little private airstrip that they have out near towards Moon, Robert Morris, whatever. It's still longer to do that, get up, yeah, get down, than just to jump on the bus at the south side and just roll down the highway to Cleveland.
1: You get unload. Yeah, you just do. You might as well just adapt. Especially you're heading out. You're pretty much driving past the airport when you go to Cleveland, as it is, right? At this point, you're like, well, at this point, we're literally like a third of the way.
2: Why stop for 45 minutes to grab all our cool snacks and load everybody on and do the head count and this and that?
1: Yeah, you're better off just going. So at that point, it's always, there have been years where the Steelers are within, and that's generally Pittsburgh in general. I mean, you could do the Penguins too, or whatever. How many teams are within a, you know, draw a circle, 300-mile radius, whatever radius you want to get there, and say, so there are years that the Steelers might only have one trip that's at all, you know, taxing in terms of a trip or anything like that. And you're right. And some of the, I mean, think about Denver. There's nobody. I just listed. There's probably a dozen teams the Steelers play that are closer than any team the Broncos play. Let's put it that way. Like, you know, I mean, where the Broncos are. What's the closest team of the Broncos?
2: Dallas always has to fly, you know, halfway across the country every time. They're in the NFC Dallas East. To Philly, to Washington, to New York.
1: The NFC East, the three teams could be theoretically bus or train trips or whatever they do, except for Dallas,
2: the
1: right?
2: Dallas, I mean, just
1: the Giants,
2: there,
1: Washington,
2: yeah,
1: and Philadelphia are right there playing each other.
2: Miami and the AFC East. Yeah, everybody's going to fly down to Florida, take that Florida trip.
1: Yeah, there's at least one outlier on all, because even the West Coast teams now, because you got the Chargers and Vegas and Denver. So there are only two.
2: And Kansas City. It kind of just slowly moves its way across the country. But that's San Diego. Why am I doing that? Yeah, I'm not some old man, like, you know, that's been calling the San Diego Chargers my entire life. That should never have that mistake happen. But anyway, the San Diego, damn it, I did it again. That was on purpose. Yeah. The LA Chargers have to go to Kansas City. That ain't, you know, a picnic basket to have to do every single year.
1: San Diego Chargers and Oakland Raiders go to play each other, right?
2: It's the Los Angeles Raiders. Come on.
1: You're right. Get it right. Come on.
2: But you know what I mean? Yeah, like, that's a bear of a trip that the Steelers don't have. There's no trip that the Steelers make that's the equivalent to that. So you're right. Every team has that outlier except for the AFC North. And then on top of that, the Steelers had some other other opponents fall on the road this year that aren't that far of a travel.
1: And although we say all this, and then Seattle won the Super Bowl last year despite flying East Coast to play Pittsburgh.
2: They had the most travel miles.
1: I played at Jacksonville. I play at Washington. These are all separate trips.
2: Nashville. How this goes. If we had the most, I'd have a whole segment here today how it's great to have the
1: Carolina
2: most and how it makes you battle tested and how that's how you want to win.
1: It is great. They made six flights to the Eastern time zone
2: that's
1: last
2: insane.
1: Year.
2: That's like insane. And McDonald's record on the road and in the East is absurd.
1: Yeah, I know.
2: Like, he's like never loses.
1: And they supposedly have the best in terms of the loudest crowd and all that, too. They at least they brand themselves that
2: way.
1: Yeah,
2: right, tough man.
1: So all that, you think they would just be on the road, they would struggle, and at home they would be much better, but then they have this amazing streak of playing on the road right now, but they're just
2: it's
1: a
2: crazy.
1: Really good football team. That's
2: you're not supposed to win
1: why.
2: Going across the country. Like, that, everybody would be like, Mike Tomlin never wins on the West Coast, because no one wins on the West Coast. Like, that's a tough place to play, except for this McDonald guy who goes to the East Coast and dominates every time.
1: And you've seen a lot recently, other than Seahawks didn't do that.
2: They came here and won last year.
1: A lot of these teams now are staying over. Right, I mean, remember who was the NFL team that stayed in West Virginia?
2: And they played someone practiced at like Seneca Valley, right, or something like that. They went to the high school field, and everybody was like, "Why are the I don't know what team it was, but you know what I'm saying?
1: Yeah,
2: like, why is this NFL team out on this high school field right now? It looked really out of place as they were like walking through like the turnstile gates to get on the field. It's massive human beings, but like, it's kind of. And really, what's taking these teams so long, right? As scientific as this league has become, like, that's obvious science, right? Like, let's show up a day early and acclimate our bodies. Let's not fly 5 hours across the country and then have to try to get ourselves back up to speed and play a football game the next day when our internal bodies thinks it's 9:30 in the goddamn morning.
1: And that's what a lot of these teams, there's also difference in opinion in terms of going to these international games we're talking about right now. There have been teams that show up that essentially fly. I don't know if anybody's actually flown from their previous game, but they go as early as Monday, from what I understand.
2: Well, and remember the Vikings last year, they took literally a Viking ship across the English Channel to get to London, because then they ended up playing the Browns after they played us in Dublin. And I'm kidding about the Viking ship, but they literally just moved over to the European. I don't even know what I was going to say there. They literally moved to Europe for a week, or for 2 weeks, half a month. The Minnesota Vikings
1: and
2: did.
1: They weren't even. Yeah, I mean, I think we talked about the Jaguars.
2: Jaguars will move to Europe for to move to London for half a month.
1: Now they play in the same city at least. That was the funny part about the Vikings. Apparently, the Vikings. See, that's the thing is, some of these franchises have been. I'm sure again, they all have some. You know, owners are have more the ear of Roger Goodell or the league office, New York, than others, I'm sure, or have more institutional. I mean, obviously, the Rooney family has been around for almost a century now in the league than others. But I'm sure the league will listen to requests and try to accommodate the best they can. But obviously, I'm sure at this point, the international thing so far down that there's no way you could say, oh, we don't want to play. No, we ain't leaving. Nope, we ain't leaving. We ain't leaving. I ain't leaving. We're going to stay on stateside no matter what. So there's limits to what you can request. And they do the bye week thing now. But again, the 49ers are playing too. And I know one of them is week one, and they're playing the Thursday before, so they get a kind of a mini bye there, so that's better. And we'll see how many more teams start playing, and the Jaguars are playing back-to-back. The Vikings played back-to-back last year, so we'll see how many teams start, if they ever decline having a bye afterward or anything like that, or if they'd rather have it later in the season. At least you would think they would say, you know, I was thinking the Steelers might get a late bye this week, this season, but that seems out now. Because
2: seems like it'll be week eight, huh?
1: Yeah, that's probably, you can probably pencil that in.
2: Now, they do have a choice.
1: Yes, you're right. They that's what I'm saying. They could decline. They could say, you know what, we want to keep in the whatever reason.
2: And what we did last year is kind of out the window because Mike Tomlin was the one who made the decision last year. And
1: so there might be a difference.
2: That ain't going to be the guy making the decision this year.
1: Going back to the car, I wonder if there's any. And how much influence like Mike McCarthy had under the Cowboys? That you talk about a strong-willed owner. You're working under Jerry Jones. He probably.
2: I think that I see where you're going with that. Like he probably just decided in Dallas. I think this group, ownership, front office group, will talk to Mike and say, "What's best for the team in your opinion? How do you think the team recovers best? Like, is this okay to play back-to-back weeks after flying, or do you think it would behoove us to kind of just reset things at that week 8 point?"
1: Yeah, I would imagine they talked to, and you would think again, logic.
2: I would put the bye week at week 8.
1: Yes. So that's probably what they'll do, but who knows what you could think. I mean, that's the thing, too, is the league, if you said, hey, league, we don't want it then, league. We want
2: like
1: to
2: the
1: have
2: league
1: it.
2: Is just this, like the logo of the NFL is just this kind of like blob that floats. Yes, it's like a sentient being.
1: Yeah, you're communicating. It communicates.
2: You hear the voice in your head, but it's not like outward. Like people in the room don't hear it.
1: Like Independence Day when he puts his hand. So he puts his hand and he says, nuke the bastard. But we'll see. I don't know what logic it could be. Maybe we wanted the late, but you know, I don't even know if they want the late buy. The late buy, I would think in general is, but you never know when. And no matter what you plan a preseason.
2: And look, week 8 ain't early. I mean, week 8's like the halfway point of the season almost. So
1: yeah, it's probably as good a time as any to do it. And that's actually is that the trade deadline week, right? The
2: Steelers, which might help them out.
1: I think
2: too.
1: It happened a couple years ago, and that probably
2: put your
1: is,
2: focus completely on that for a week.
1: And if you get any new additions to the team, then
2: break them in.
1: Yes, it's a little bit easier to do that. So now you're making a lot of sense.
2: I sometimes accidentally make a lot of sense. The Panthers only travel 8,740 miles this year. That is the fewest travel miles logged by any NFL team. The most miles logged is 38,105 by the Niners. The Rams follow up with 34,847. Those two teams are playing in freaking Australia. So, of course, that they're going to start racking up a lot of the hours. Plus, they're West Coast teams, so they almost always have to go East Coast at least a couple of times. So, San Francisco and the Rams are the teams at the top of the list as far as miles logged in the NFL. But like you pointed out, Chris, even though we just gassed up the Steelers having fewer miles than most people and everybody in the AFC North except for the Browns and how that's a good thing, the Super Bowl champion last year logged the most miles of anybody in the NFL. So San Fran kind of looking at that and saying, oh, it's not exactly a death sentence, is it?
1: Yeah, that's what you got. The Seahawks are a pretty good football team, right? I know there's adversity, and you want to try to make it as even as possible.
2: That
1: everybody.
2: Ends up kind of being the thing that matters more, huh?
1: I'd probably, if you gave me the choice, like, I'll give you the best players, but a terrible schedule where you're traveling weird days and playing Wednesdays and traveling, or give me the worst players, but you can pick whatever schedule you want. Have maximum rest, less
2: travel. Let's make this easy. Would you rather pick the 49ers or the Browns?
1: There you go. All right. So, yeah, 49ers, two international games. You could pick your team you want to root for this year. You get the Browns roster. They don't have to travel much. They're down there. They don't have to go internationally. You know what? Because of the Browns, they're not playing many primetime games.
2: No,
1: they're playing
2: it's 1 o'clock every windows. Sunday. You got a Thursday night game there, I'm sure. Probably against the Steelers.
1: So, for a coaching perspective, great routine, but, you get the Browns roster. I'd probably rather have the 49ers.
2: I think so as well. We come back to wrap up the first hour. We've got some contract news, so we'll get to that. It's Tom Opperman. It's Chris Adamski. It's the Steelers Blitz on Steelers Nation Radio, part of the Steelers Audio Network.
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2: Move on over, Brandon Aubrey. You got some company at the top. $7 million man Chris Boswell, come on down. He reached a new agreement with the Pittsburgh Steelers earlier this week, at the beginning of the week, actually. So congratulations to Chris Boswell. He now finds himself as the highest paid kicker in the NFL, tied with Brandon Aubrey of the Dallas Cowboys. And man, this was just as no-brainer as it comes for the Pittsburgh Steelers. If you want to flinch for the price tag, you can flinch for the price tag, and I got a take that I'm going to get to in a little bit here when it comes to that, but that's just what the market was.
0: He is arguably the best, and if not the second best kicker in the NFL behind Brandon Aubrey, who also is making $7 million a year. So if this is the market value, if you have a top two kicker at worst in the NFL, he was just a first team All-Pro a couple of years ago. If he shows no signs of slowing down, if he still was a main weapon for you in this season and a huge reason why you got to the playoffs, Jets game, then you got to make this deal happen. It was, again, as about as a no-brainer as it possibly could be. You got to kind of take the $7 million going to a kicker out of the equation, because that's just what that market is demanding you pay for the top tier. And he is in that top tier.
1: Yeah, at this point, it's the cost of doing business. It is. And really, it's like, I always say this, how fans, and I get it, and it's not good business practice to lose every negotiation, quote unquote, but, you know, to well, let's win the negotiation, let's play hardball, and you know, we're only going to pay $6.5 million. I mean, in the end, really, when the cap's over $300 million, what's a half a million? You know what I mean? It really doesn't factor in at all. You reward the guy who's been an All-Pro recently, who's setting records and everything, and by any objective standard, or subjective standard ever, watching him amongst the NFL hierarchy, if you want to say he's the best kicker, you want to say he's the fifth best kicker, sixth best, you know, he's one of the best for sure. He's been reliable throughout the one season where he wasn't reliable, out of 11 now, right, that he's been reliable. He's had one of the strongest legs. You know what you have in him. It's very, very rare that he's missed kicked. Ironically, he missed the final regular season kick of last season. But he still had a better day than the opposing kicker, which is, he still won the kicking matchup that day because of that. You add it all up. You know, it's, again, $7 million. It sounds like a lot now, but whenever the Steelers the past two seasons have paid essentially backup defensive players, what, $5 and $6 million between Malik Harrison and Sebastian Joseph Day? Yes, I got it right, finally.
2: SJD.
1: The past two season guys that are, you know, rotational, you know, probably aren't going to start most of the games for you. That's just the market now at the NFL. So, again, if you sit here and say, well, Aubrey has a stronger leg, let's sit here and do it. I don't know. Boswell is a high-level kicker. You don't want to lose that. You want to reward them. The Steelers about their history and their policy, extend people the year before their contract's up leading into that year. They didn't do it last year. They held firm on their beliefs and their policy last summer whenever Boswell had the weird quiet hold in thing that was going on.
0: It was the fun, and I still laugh to myself at him just quietly going out there against Jacksonville in the preseason game and kicking off, and everybody kind of being like, oh, so it's over now. The hold ends over then, I guess.
1: Yeah,
0: just like, yeah, I'll go back to kicking.
1: Yeah,
0: but
1: whatever.
0: Look, kickers can't do what he did. They just can't. Now, you have to pay the freight that is currently being asked for a position like kicker, which is $7 million per year. But you can't hold in. I mean, you're a kicker. Like, especially when you have you're not at the point to extend. You have 2 years left on your contract. It's just, it wouldn't, it didn't jive. Steelers didn't really take it very seriously, I don't think. And then Chris Boswell was able to kind of read those tea leaves, came back, had another All-Pro caliber year. It's tough to be first-team All-Pro every year at kicker. They only give one of those out. But he had another All-Pro caliber season, helped you win football games, that Jets game specifically. And the margin for error was so thin this year to get to the playoffs that every single thing counts. And that Jets game was massive for them to win that and him to nail that field goal on the road. Everything, it just makes a ton of sense for you to bring him in and to keep him in the fold. It's risky because kickers can just kind of like that evaporate and can fall off that cliff. But I don't think you can predict that when it comes to a kicker. Like, there's not any real signs, right? Like, you don't really see cracks in the armor usually. It's usually just like, oh, he can't kick anymore, or the accuracy is just woefully bad now. There's no consistency at all. It's not like, you know, Boswell's starting to fade. Like, you don't see that when it comes to that position. It's not like a defensive lineman or a wide receiver that's starting to lose a step a little bit. So until you see that kind of disaster year come to fruition, you just keep re-upping them and you keep paying them what they say you have to pay them.
1: Yeah, a couple things about that. First off, even if, let's say, he completely goes, the signing bonus makes cutting him. There's going to be a dead cap hit. I'm just going total worst case scenario. He completely he goes Steve Blass on us or whatever.
0: Well, let's just be honest. 99% of the time, a kicker's career ends being cut.
1: Oh, yeah.
2: It doesn't just happen. Like, I'm retired.
1: That's the excellent point. You know what I mean?
2: Like 99% of the time, they get cut.
1: And usually the ones that are really good, they kind of just, they'll get signed in October when somebody, you know, another team has a kicker go splat, or has a kicker who is old, whatever it is, and they need to fill an injury, fill in sometime. You see Morton Anderson was kicking like 47.
2: Yeah, right.
1: You know, he'd show up in week 9 for the Falcons or whatever. And
2: like,
1: you know,
2: David Akers is coming out here. Yeah, what?
1: Come on. That's an excellent point. Yeah, you know, and the nature of it, you only have a retirement. You don't have a goodbye season like the farewell season. You know, where they get a rocking chair to go.
2: Because why would a kicker do that? Exactly. Like, why would a kicker retire at the top of his game?
1: I hadn't thought of it.
2: I just kicked extremely well. Yeah. I don't get hit. I'm going to keep playing football, right? I'm just going to keep kicking field goals.
1: But it's like, again, we're at the point where the cap is over $300 million. So even the dead cap. Let's say they had to cut Chris Boswell before next season or whatever. I'm sure it wouldn't be an insignificant cap hit, but in the grand scheme, It ain't what, you know, it's not going to be like it's $70 million or something that's really going to in any way significantly, because in all honesty, you're going to replace him more than likely with a young guy who's making not, you know, the minimum, right? They're going to get a young kicker.
2: Yeah, they're a rookie.
1: I mean,
2: undrafted guy.
1: They're probably not going to go out and sign, because generally speaking, kickers don't hit the market either. Good established veteran kickers that are reliable. Because everybody re-signs them, right? So you're going to get somebody, and maybe you get lucky, and the Steelers got lucky with Boswell the first time. You hope you do that, but they also went through the wilderness and cost themselves
2: Scobie.
1: Yeah, Scobie, like
2: Scobie Doby Doo,
1: cost them that seat. They, I think, until actually this past game, the Steelers Ravens game again, where when Loop missed the kick, I just talked about that literally decided the game. I mean, there was no ambiguity.
2: No, that was the game. Win the division or the last go second, to the playoffs or go home. Yeah.
1: I've never seen a kid when Tucker was still young, when it was Tucker against Scobie in our Thursday night game, that 2015 season. I don't know if I'm remember specifics here early on. Like, went to overtime, and already Scobie had missed a kick in the fourth quarter, then missed a kick in overtime. Missing the kick in overtime put the Ravens in midfield, where with Tucker only needed like one first down, and the game was over. So it literally cost the game on both ends of it.
2: You didn't see a bigger kicking mismatch than that game.
1: And it cost the Steelers on both ends of it. So in the end, you know, if they had to cut, like, the dead money. So the money doesn't really matter with that. I do want to point out, both with Hayward and Boswell, I think this is telling. I think this is somewhat intentional on the Steelers' behalf. Whatever, and those are two guys that these are the two longest tenured Steelers, right? And other than Watt, you know, I know Boswell's a kicker and whatever you want to say about that, but these are like legacy kind of guys. There was a little bit of, I mean, when you're holding in last year, right? And Cam Hayward even was kind of public about it in terms of like annoyance or whatever you want to put it with the organization that he's so identified with. They gave Hayward the extension in February or March, whatever it was.
2: It was very early spring. Yes.
1: Very, very, probably early they've ever done something like that. And give Boswell one here in early May. I think that was a sign of like, listen, guys, you know, we have this policy. We're not doing 2 years out. We're just not. I'm sorry. I don't care. We just don't do it.
2: But look at what happens if you show us some faith.
1: We will take care of you. Anybody do this again, we will take care of you early on. We're not going to let this drag on until the season starts. We're not going to play hardball with you. We'll take care of it the appropriate
2: Trust
1: time.
2: Trust us.
1: Do it. Yes, exactly.
2: That is a great point that you just stumbled into there, because it is so spot on. And go with me on this one. It is the main reason why I've always thought Le'Veon Bell was such a big old dummy for not taking the Steelers offer. Because he was all about the guaranteed money up front, and what if I get hurt and I don't want to get screwed over by this organization. This organization doesn't screw players over. Look at what they did with Ryan Shazier and how they handled his contract on his way out. And he's still in the fold, right? Like, he's still a part of the Steelers organization. It's an organization that really treats its players like a family. And I know how kind of cringy that sounds, but it's true, right? When it comes to the Steelers, and you're so right about that. Like, guys, you got to show us a little bit of faith as an organization as well. We do things a little bit differently here than the other 31 teams might be doing it around the league. We're not going to be slimy when it comes to a Cam Hayward, when it comes to a Chris Boswell even. But 2 years out is just ridiculous, boys. Like, we don't do that. That's not our bag. But come to us at the end of the season if you play well. It'll get done. And as you said, they rewarded their faith by doing it as early as you can remember with Cam.
1: Yeah.
2: With anybody. And this is way too early for a kicker.
1: Yeah,
2: I mean, let's be honest. Early, like, you got to do this in training camp with a kicker.
1: Like, and again, this might be the second earliest they've ever announced an extension. Like, I remember when they did Minka, it was like late.
2: It was during OTAs, I remember.
1: Yeah,
2: so that would at least before, be it. And OTAs are even earlier this year.
1: It's before OTAs started. So they took care. And I think that was sort of a signal both to them and to signal to anybody else, and especially people who have such, you know, a decade-long tenure, 15 years in Kim's case, to say, you know what, I know we get it. We kind of see what you're saying, but at the same time, we have this policy. We're not veering from it. If you come next year, we will take care of it. Like we will. We're not going to play hardball. It's not going to get into the training camp. We're not going to have a hold in there. We're not going to wait till September and nickel and dime you there. You know what? You get to your time when you're. Well, we give everybody an extension. We will take care of you at the appropriate time. Like we promise you that.
2: The moment has arrived, Chris. It is time to unveil our 2026 Steelers mock schedule. That's right. Tom Offerman and Chris Adamski tell you what our best guess is for all.

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0: I don't know if anybody's ever done this before, Chris. I think this is groundbreaking territory that we are embarking
1: on. Cutting edge.
0: I really do. You know, mock drafts, that's lame. That's tired. Yeah. Mock schedules, that's where it's all about. And you want to talk about putting yourself out there? Everybody knew that Mendoza was going to be the number one pick this year. Kiper, that wasn't hard to do. No one knows what the hell the schedule is going to break, except for week 7. So we did get our free space, Chris. So let's establish that. Week 7, Steelers are at, quote-unquote, the New Orleans Saints. That game will be played in Paris, France, as we all know. So every good bingo game starts with a free space, right? So I'm glad we got our free space. But I will not lie to you this time.
1: Yeah, I was going to say, how often do you
0: I had to maneuver some things around. I did not have the Saints at week 7 in my initial mock schedule, and I did not have them playing in Paris, France.
1: Yes, I did not have them in Paris. Yes, I had them, I had them playing the week after that on November 1st, which is All Saints Day.
0: You had them playing the Saints on All Saints Day?
1: I did, yes. You see
0: all right, well, let's get into this. Let's go through week by week. Let's start with week 1, the opener. Chris, I had to call an audible on this one, too. Because I had him opening on the road, because the Steelers always open on the road, right? Because of the Pirates and the schedule. But the Pirates are in Chicago this year on the first weekend of the NFL season. I had to make this a home game just because I don't think the league's going to squander that opportunity. I don't think the league's going to say, hey, for the first time in, what, 80 years, the Pirates aren't at home on the first week of the NFL season. The Steelers can actually get the home opener and opening week at the same exact time, you know, opening week for the league as a whole. I think the league is going to jump on that and take that. So my week 1 opponent is the Pittsburgh Steelers hosting.
1: Okay, drum roll.
0: The Atlanta Falcons.
1: Oh, that second time in, what, 3 years they'd be playing the Falcons in the opener.
0: On the opener. Yeah, it was on the road last time, yes.
1: And I remember Rashard Mendenhall had a walk-off touchdown. It was 2010, I don't know what year it was. 2010, I think. Is that the Super Bowl year?
0: I agree. You're right. It was an overtime. They beat the Falcons.
1: A walk-off touchdown back when
0: they also tied the Falcons. Cowher's only tie of his career, I believe.
1: Right. Yes.
0: Or there was some crazy stat that they talked on McAfee recently when the draft was here, where Cowher, when he was up by like 8 or like 11 points or something like that, there was a really weird line of demarcation that they brought up, but he was like 169-1-1.
1: That's right, yeah.
0: And the one was the Mike Vick tie.
1: Yes. Yeah, that
0: the Falcons came back in that game, and then it ended in a tie.
1: Plexico Burress caught the ball at like the 3-yard line,
0: yeah.
1: And the game, and he couldn't get
0: had a little dirt.

0: Dyson moment, almost, from the Titans and the Rams Super Bowl. But I got the Falcons in week one as my opener.
1: I stuck with the going on the road because it works out, because you'll see why in a second here. I know the Pirates are home week two, but
0: you feel me on that, right?
1: I do feel you, but I feel like there's just, I don't know what it is. There's a reason why generally the Steelers go on the road in week one, and I think they're going to play a high profile 1 p.m. Sunday opponent. They're going to be the big CBS game because all the primetime game, with the Monday night games already announced, the Sunday night game, the Thursday night game, the Australia game, I almost called it Brazil. And the Steelers aren't involved in those. So that's 10 teams right there. So the Steelers are going to play a high-profile team. They're going to open up at the New England Patriots. Mm,
0: that's a very popular pick.
1: That's going to be the Jim Nance, you know. Yes, I think that's the opener. They played early there last year. It was week two, right? I think last year. Similarly, in New England.
0: Was it week two? No, week two was against Seattle at home.
1: It was week three.
0: Yes, it was before they went to Dublin.
1: That's right. Yeah, it was week three. My bad. But you get the idea. And I think that...
0: I see it at New England as a very popular week one choice.
1: I just think it has to be, I think, you know, the defending Super Bowl, or defending AFC champions, I should say, and the Steelers are always a big brand. I think that's going to be... Steelers-Patriots will be... I know 1 o'clock Sunday isn't a window, but you have to give CBS all these crazy weeknight games now. CBS still pays a lot of money, and they want a big game for their windows too, and especially week one they do. So I think that's the opener there.
0: Week two, I got the Steelers on the road playing the Tennessee Titans in Tennessee. I actually had this initially as my opener week one, but I want to do that thing with the Pirates thing, so I flip-flopped the Falcons and the Titans, so I got at Tennessee in week two.
1: I recognize the Pirates are home over the weekend. However,
0: Thursday night.
1: Monday night.
0: Oh.
1: The Thursday night game's already been announced, so that couldn't be
0: week
1: that.
0: Two, really?
1: Well, no. The in the NFL, not the Steelers.
0: I know.
1: It's the Lions and Bills. Lions,
0: week two?
1: Opening up the Buffalo Stadium.
0: Oh, wow.
1: That's a big, that's huge.
0: That's massive.
1: That is. That's Amazon. Amazon gets the, you knew Amazon would get at least the opener be big. But I'm going to the Monday night. So Steelers, the home opener on a Monday night. I don't know if they've ever done that before.
0: That's pretty wild.
1: Against the Cincinnati Bengals. Juicy matchup.
0: An early division matchup.
1: Yeah, early division, yes, to get it there. And, you know, because you can't do that like that year when they did Hard Knocks, or every game's late in the season. You got to play a couple division games early on. And I like the Bengals. Joe Burrow, Monday Night Football. You know, Joe Burrow against Aaron Rodgers. When last time they met? Have they ever met? I wonder. They probably have at some point.
0: That's a good call, Chris. I mean, I don't know. It's not a guarantee that their paths crossed in that end of Green Bay tenure Rodgers, early Cincinnati tenure Burrow. They might not have a head-to-head matchup. You loop that up while I go to week three. I'm going Thursday night football for week three, and I'm going in Ohio, but that Ohio team's coming to Pittsburgh, so I don't know why I phrased it that way. Cleveland Browns in Pittsburgh for Thursday night football. Now, a lot of times that Thursday night game's in Cleveland. I'm flipping it this year. It's coming to Pittsburgh.
1: I have the Steelers and Browns in week three, but I just have the Steelers at the Browns in a normal Sunday window on the road. I see what you're saying. I like what you're saying. That happens a lot.
0: They clumped the Ohio teams together in last year's schedule, so maybe you're kind of picking up a little pattern there.
1: Yeah, so those are I knocked out two division games. There won't be one for a little secret here. They're not going to be one for a long time after these two, but early on, a couple September.
0: You have two early. I have one in September with this Cleveland game. And that even seems like a lot, because they seem to be pushing the division games a little bit further into the season as opposed to early in the year. Week four, I got the Steelers going to Philadelphia in week four and taking on the Eagles. This is the loss that you bake into the schedule every year, right? Because they haven't. When's the last time they won in Philadelphia? It's like pre-World War I, I think. They don't win in Philadelphia, and they probably won't win in Philadelphia. It's just something I'll say until I see it. Then I'll finally believe that they can do it. But week four, I got them going to Philly.
1: It's also wild with this new, the 17th game, how often the Steelers are playing in Philadelphia. This is their fourth trip to Philadelphia in a decade.
0: Do you think that they're trying to create a little bit of a cross-conference rivalry here?
1: When the 17th game first came out, that was one of the theories. Play a rivalry game every year. And instead of cross-conference, it could have been the Jets and Giants and Rams and Chargers or whatever. But, you know, you would have trouble again matching things up. But Steelers-Eagles, I think, for a lot of reasons, would fit. I have the Steelers playing on, this is their Thursday night game, I guess they could play two, but I only have them with one. The Houston Texans at home on a Thursday night.
0: Interesting. Houston and Pittsburgh on Thursday.
1: Yes, so a rematch of a playoff game, also a primetime game for that one. This one will be the Amazon game, I think. And by the way, since I know everybody's waiting to know, and I know you were waiting to know, yes, there's been one meeting between the Aaron Rodgers and Joe Burrow. Aaron Rodgers won it in 2021.
0: Yeah.
1: The Packers beat the Bengals that afternoon.
0: Damn right he did. And he's going to win the next one, too, on Thursday Night Football in week two against the Cincinnati Bengals. Or Monday night. I'm sorry. It was Monday night for you. Week five. I got the Denver Broncos coming to Pittsburgh. So pretty tough stretch there for the Steelers at Philly. Then Denver comes to Pittsburgh. I mean, those are some two really Super Bowl contendery teams here in my little fake mock schedule. So week five, Denver comes to Pittsburgh.
1: Yeah, there's really not much of a soft. Looking at this 17 games in totality, you couldn't even really put a stretch where it's like a real soft
0: landing.
1: Yeah, there's really not much there unless you count the Browns games, which going to Cleveland's never soft anymore.
0: Never is.
1: But at one of these theoretically softer games in the schedule, I got week five. This is where I have the Steelers playing at the Titans.
0: Okay.
1: In week five. So that would be, you're talking early October.
0: That's my week two, yeah.
1: Okay, so you got the second weekend of October. Steelers at Titans. It's a nice time of year to visit Nashville, so I'll be excited about that.
0: Well, I'm glad you had a selfish reason behind your mock schedule. Week six, Steelers back on the road. They're at Tampa Bay to take on the Buccaneers. This will be the week before they head to Paris to take on the Saints in France. So at Tampa Bay as their final game stateside before going abroad.
1: I got them playing a home game before they travel, and that's going to be against the Carolina Panthers. Similar, you know, got the NFC team, NFC South team.
0: Well, they went on the road last year before they went abroad, so it's not like it's absurd to say that they could go out.
1: It's not at all. But okay, week seven, we're in agreement.
0: I have the Saints at Paris.
1: Paris, really?
0: Really? That's crazy. Yeah, I did this before it even announced, too. It was weird. I just you ever seen that show, That's So Raven? It was like I had a zone out psychic episode, and I figured it out. So I got week seven as at New Orleans Saints. That means week eight, I had to pivot as well. I made that my bye week now.
1: So did I. I did
0: week seven was my bye week. So the game that's in Paris, I was kind of right around where I thought the bye would be, just a week off, but we don't know yet for sure, as we discussed already, if Mike McCarthy will take that bye week. The league offers it to you if you're traveling abroad, if you're playing internationally the following weekend. But I have a hunch that that's what the Steelers will want to do. And week eight, as we said, that's kind of the halfway point, so it kind of makes sense.
1: Yeah, like last year you could have made an argument against having it so early because the Steelers
0: played. Week five, yeah.
1: Yeah, you could make, but I think in this case, there's no reason not to take the mid-season after a long travel like that.
0: All right, week nine, the halfway point of the NFL season. I got the Cincinnati Bengals, Sunday Night Football, Acrisure Stadium, right after the bye week for the Steelers. That just seems like, you had them on Monday night. I think Monday night would love to have that matchup fall into their laps. It seems like a Sunday night matchup to me. Burrow, Rodgers, Bengals, Steelers. So yeah. I got Sunday Night Football in that return game for the Steelers after their bye.
1: I got them in another high-profile game. This is the only time I put the 425 designation.
0: Fancy.
1: For a Sunday, yeah. That's getting real in-depth here. But I got them playing the Denver Broncos at home, week nine, with that late, that Jim Nance.
0: If there's ever a game at Acrisure non-divisional that's going to be at 425, it's Denver.
1: Yeah, so you got the West Coast team. You got a high-profile game, two kind of high-profile. Certainly the Steelers always are, but the Broncos are a pretty high-profile franchise anyway. Sean Payton against Mike McCarthy, two of the veterans, probably the longest tenured in terms of league, right?
0: They're two preeminent offensive lines going at each other.
1: Yes.
0: I mean, it's McVay, it's Reed, it's McCarthy, it's Payton, you know what I mean? Yeah. Like, they're right in that category. Yeah, that's an exciting matchup. That totally screams 425. Week 10, after they host the Bengals on week 9, I clumped those Ohio teams together as well. I got them going to Cleveland then for a Sunday game this year, but that'll be the week 10 matchup is at Cleveland.
1: This is where I could put the Falcons. Slot the Falcons in week 10 at home against the Atlanta Falcons. Instead. So now what are we at now? We're in mid-November at this point. So, you know.
0: Getting to that Thanksgiving turn, right? As Kyle Brandt always likes to say, Thanksgiving is where the league really starts to tell you who it is. Teams really start to let you know exactly who they're going to be this year. Week 11, I got Monday Night Football here.
1: Ooh.
0: Houston at home. So a little playoff round rematch. ESPN had the wild card game last year. Bet you ESPN picks it up. ABC picks it up again on Monday night. Houston and Pittsburgh.
1: This is where I slaughtered the Browns home game. So I got to go back to the division well here. We get the week before Thanksgiving, a couple days before Thanksgiving, late November. Late November should be that's the weekend where I start to see, like, that's when Browns and Steelers should play. That's when, like, I don't say the weather turns, but that's when you start to really feel like snow enters the picture as a possibility once you get to that week before Thanksgiving and you go from that point on. And that's where you got to have one of the Steelers-Browns game from that point on.
0: Notice we haven't said the Ravens yet. Because this is how the league does it now. Yes, they always put their... I would kill for a September Ravens game. I would kill for an October Ravens game.
1: I thought about going off the board here and saying like an opener against the Ravens, but
0: it's just never going to happen.
1: Once all the primetime games got announced already... and they have. So I thought maybe like the Sunday night thing, the Steelers. Which, by the way, I don't want to go on this rant. The NFC East, like
0: Cowboys, Giants,
1: Cowboys. What are we doing? Come on. What are we doing? Like I make a joke out of Cowboys, Giants is always prime time, and it's the week one prime time. I mean, come on, NBC.
0: It makes sense this year, though. Don't you think?
1: Why this year?
0: Because John Harbaugh's in New York, and Jackson Dart's got a lot of potential there, and there's a lot of intrigue with the Giants. The Cowboys were good last year. Well, they weren't good last year, but they weren't bad either, and people think that they're going to be good this year.
1: I mean, I see it.
0: Look, I'm with you normally.
1: I think it's week one.
0: I think it's weak sauce that they go to that well way too often, but I do kind of get it this time. Like, I think there is an intrigue there.
1: The Giants are a lot more varsity than they've been in the past decade.
0: Yes.
1: So I from that perspective, I get it. But it's in week one, you don't roll the dice and think the Giants might be better this year. Like, I don't know. Week one, I want, you know, and I get now that you have Wednesday, Thursday, Monday. You got too many games, so you can't make everything be a premium game.
0: The Niners and the Rams, the Australia game should be the Sunday night game.
1: I mean, I feel like Sunday night, because that's not, well, never mind. The wheel might ask us something later.
0: Oh, okay. So, wow, it's weird that you're in the wheel's head. Yeah. All right, week 11, we just did Houston. For me, you picked, was that Cleveland that you picked for week 11?
1: I did, yes.
0: Yeah. Week 12.
1: This is Thanksgiving week.
0: Carolina at home. Okay. That's who I have on Thanksgiving Sunday.
1: Okay, Thanksgiving Sunday. So nothing to do.
0: No.
1: I thought, you know what? Thanksgiving week. This is like, you don't think of this being Thanksgiving week, but it's still Thanksgiving weekend. The Monday night. This is the Monday night game.
0: Oh, you're going two Monday night games this year for the Steelers.
1: Yes, I am. Yes. Two Monday night. This one at the Jacksonville Jaguars is a Monday night game. That
0: smells Monday night right there.
1: Yeah, there you
0: that
1: go.
0: Matchup.
1: See? You know, you feel my wavelength here. Yes. I think it'll be a prime at some point. And I think Monday night fits that well, because I still don't, as much as the Jaguars are going to be good,
0: they're not Sunday night.
1: This ties into us like they put the Giants on, like the big market. The Sunday night thing plays more into the market size, and Monday night, you know, you could still put the good teams on that aren't necessarily the big draws like the Jaguars.
0: Jags' best bet to get to Sunday night is like when they're playing with Mahomes, right? Or if they're, playing the Texans in the final week of the season to win the division.
1: Well,
0: that's their best bet to get to Sunday night, I think. Yeah. Week 13, I got the Steelers. I had back-to-back home games there, week 11, week 12. Now they're going back-to-back road games starting at New England on week 13. That's where I have the Patriots game.
1: This is where I put the Bucs game, week 13.
0: At Tampa? Bucs.
1: Yes, and I initially had to go... I initially had my bye here, but I had to shuffle something around eventually. But
0: that's a late bye.
1: It's the latest bye that possible, so that's why I picked it.
0: Week 14, Sunday night football again. At the Baltimore Ravens.
1: Wow.
0: We got in lockstep? Or are you at home this time?
1: Yes. Week 14, Sunday night football against the Ravens. But
0: it's
1: at
0: Pittsburgh. Yeah, and I'm in Baltimore. And
1: I could have just sort of, well, no, I couldn't have. But yeah. So we're so close to getting it. But there's a special reason, as we'll find out soon, where I find. But go on, please.
0: But yeah, so we got the Ravens.
1: Yes. Sunday night football.
0: Either location on Sunday night football.
1: Prime time against the Ravens in December. I mean,
0: that just screams the obvious.
1: Yeah.
0: And I can guarantee you we'll find that out on Thursday night when they reveal that schedule. Then week 15, they come back home for me. They play the Colts in the week 15 matchup.
1: This is week 15. I got at the Philadelphia Eagles on Saturday. The Saturday game.
0: Yeah, you can flex into Saturdays now.
1: Yes, there's a Saturday availability in week 15. And, you know, there's two Saturday games. I think the Steelers and Eagles will just kind of scream to me. Interconference like that, big names. And also, when we get to week 16, you'll see another reason why I picked the Saturday.
0: Oh, my God. You have so many teases right now through this.
1: I'm so excited.
0: In week 16, I had the Steelers going to play the Saints, full disclosure. So I had to pivot from that. So now I have them going to Duval and playing Jacksonville in week 16 at Jacksonville. On a Saturday. I didn't actually say that, but I want to now because you did and it was cool.
1: Well, wait till you hear what I'm saying for this. Pittsburgh Steelers at Baltimore Ravens on a Friday.
0: Friday?
1: Christmas night.
0: Oh,
1: prime time.
0: Come on.
1: And see, part of the reason I'm doing
0: you're
1: this.
0: You're giving us the Christmas game?
1: I'm giving us the, because I enjoy from a fan perspective Christmas games, but I do not. Think about it. If the Steelers are on the road on Christmas Day, I will be. So I'm sort of like putting the anti-jinx on this, like the double jinx, the jinx on it, so it doesn't happen. I'm saying the Steelers are playing on the road on Christmas Day, so it doesn't happen because I don't want to. I have like young kids. I don't want to miss Christmas Day. I have to travel for it. So I'm hoping. So I'm putting it out there. The Steelers
0: are going to play on Christmas Day. I can't believe you just did that to us.
1: At the Ravens, Christmas night. I mean, that just screams something out, right? It's Fox broadcasting games.
0: If I wasn't working for the Steelers and with the Steelers, God, would that be so much fun and so attractive.
1: I know.
0: Oh, the country wants it. I don't want to give it to the country, though. I want to be a little bit selfish there.
1: Yeah.
0: All right. So Chris said week 16, Christmas night at the Ravens. Week 17, I got the home finale. Okay. So in the penultimate week of the season, I got the home finale for the Steelers.
1: Okay.
0: Baltimore at home.
1: Oh, I'm so close. Okay. I'd like the Baltimore. I got the Indianapolis Colts at home. Okay. Kind of a big game for, you know, probably playoff. I bet you both teams will not have clinched yet, but are in the playoff running at that point. Both, you know, maybe, what would that be? Two games left. So a 9-6 against a 10-5, something like that. I don't know who's who, but.
0: So are we at the same spot in week 18? I think we'd have to be.
1: Oh, so it took all the way to week 18 and we figured it out.
0: To go to Cincinnati to end the season, right?
1: There we go. Yeah. There we go. All right.
0: So at Cincinnati, at Joe Burrow to wrap things up. Obviously, it's going to be a division game in that last week of the year. So that was kind of we had three options, right, as to who we could choose from. Yeah. And we both picked the Bengals.
1: Theoretically, six games. But
0: let's hope that's the one prediction that comes true and not the other one that you made about Christmas.
1: A couple tidbits about this. I do my homework when I do this. Since the NFL went to, you had to play a division opponent the last game of the season, which was 2010, okay? So there's been 16 seasons of it. Every combination, the Steelers have played at Baltimore, home to Baltimore, at Cleveland, home to Cleveland, home to Cincinnati. They have not played the Week 18 game at Cincinnati. Another tidbit about it. The last time the Steelers played their finale at Cincinnati was the final season of Bill Cowher's final game he coached. So the entire Mike Tomlin said, I refuse to play in Cincinnati. That did not happen at all. But Mike Tomlin never played the entire 19-year stretch of Mike Tomlin tenure. They did not play at Cincinnati in the finale. They did it the season before. Well, we're predicting the season after. So there you go. I know you're fascinated.
0: They're
1: by
0: due.
1: That's
0: basically what you're saying. They're due to finish in Cincinnati. Yes. So there is our 2026 mock schedule for the Pittsburgh Steelers. The fun part now comes on Friday's episode when we get to grade this and figure out if we got anything right or wrong.
1: It's kind of cool. I like
0: schedule
1: this.
0: Gets released on Thursday
1: we'll
0: at 8 p.m.
1: We won't do it if you win it.
0: There is a special schedule release show on DVE on Thursday night from 8 to 9. Mike Prezuta, Matt Williamson, and me.
1: Oh,
0: that's right.
1: Thanks for the invite.
0: Don't blame me. I mean, but that's right. I'm on
1: crashing.
0: The show too, buddy.
1: Is
0: it's me,
1: remote?
0: Matt, and it's Mike. So
1: I'll go in and drink beer and just heckle you guys from the back.
0: In the studio here? Because it's literally in the DVE studio right across the hall from us.
1: That'd be better.
0: Now.
1: I showed up with beer here in the studio and just.
0: You don't have a key card. I'm not going to let you in.
1: Damn it. You're ruining my fun.
0: So tune in at 8 o'clock on DVE. Mike, me, and Matt, we're going to break down the schedule for you. When we come back, we got to spin this wheel of 1,000 questions, though. It's schedule related. Schedule! I don't know. Just felt right to yell that. It's Tom Offerman. It's Chris Adamski. It's the Steelers Blitz on Steelers Nation Radio, part of the Steelers Audio Network.
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13: 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Here is former Steeler, Plaxico Burress.
14: You know, I was only in college for 2 years. So, you know, my first game, I was still basically a kid. And, you know, you get a chance to go out and play with the likes of, like, you know, Jerome and Cordell, and playing against the Baltimore Ravens and, you know, Ray Lewis and Rod Woodson. Like, these guys are, like, Hall of Famers. And here I am, you know, 24 months removed from graduating high school to playing with guys that I admire and that I looked up to. You know, it's an out-of-body experience because, you know, you don't know whether to go over and ask these guys for the autograph or what, because I was basically still a kid. There's nothing like Sunday morning here. You know, you can feel it, and you can smell it, and you can't get to the locker room fast enough to put your helmet on and run out on the field and see, you know, the fans swinging those terrible towels. You know, I kind of get goosebumps just thinking about it, you know, how special it was. And, you know, there's 32 teams in this league, and I can't imagine a greater feeling, you know, running out of a tunnel. They live, eat, and breathe football here. And you don't understand it until you leave, because you think it's just normal to you because that's all that you know. Until you go somewhere, and you're like, the fans are not the same, but the fans here are the best.
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0: Since it is Wednesday, it is time to spin our wheel of 1,000 questions. Chris had the honors of making all of the questions last night, and from what I understand, every single one of these, all 1,000 of them, are schedule related.
1: Yeah, they're schedule adjacent at best. Now that I look at the one, somebody could do, this is not about the schedule, but it's about the schedule, but it's a little bit, you know.
0: Have you ever made a schedule in your life? In any kind of aspect, like for, you know, like a Baskin Robbins week shifts or something like that, or anything like that. Like any kind of schedule whatsoever.
1: I was, as the night sports editor at the Daily Collegian at Penn State, that was my, and I always made sure I had my, because Tuesday night was my bar night, as opposed to every other night in college when every night's a bar night, but I never worked Tuesday nights. So I was the assistant, and I was like, I want to be, and I'm making the schedule, and I'm off every Tuesday. That's all I saw, that was my.
0: That's your experience in making schedules, yes. Is that you used it for your own benefit. Yes. You're extremely selfish.
1: So that I could, for my own drinking, not even my own benefit, like for life, just my own drinking benefit.
0: See, I need to be more like that. I need to have more like kind of a, because that is a little bit of a selfishness, but I think it's a good selfishness. I don't have that, man. Like, I'd be in your position where I'd be making a schedule for whatever that stupid paper was up at Penn State, and I'd be like, ugh, I really want to go out on Tuesdays, but yeah, it's just not fair to the other guys. I'll just I'll take all of the shifts. Everybody else have off. Like, I need to be a little tougher at that and be like, you know what? I'm not working on Tuesday nights because Chris is going drinking.
1: I'm kind of a jerk, so.
0: Oh, okay. Yeah, that has come across since we've started doing this show. So you have minimal schedule making experience. I've got no schedule making experience. Didn't the league used to make, like, it wasn't it like some grandma and grandpa that used to like make it in some shack like by themselves
1: and put
0: like,
1: it up in big board and try to put it together.
0: I like that. I like a little soul in the schedule, right? A little human element to it. Now it's just beep boop beep. Here's your schedule.
1: Well, the only thing I is like they were the reason why it's a little bit later this year, I guess, is the league now is like auctioning off games on like we got week 17.
0: We got week 17. We got the week 17. Eagles versus Steelers. Week 18. Week 18. Christmas Day. We got Steelers versus Vikings. Christmas Day. Netflix. Hold on.
1: You're pretty good at this.
0: Do I hear Prime? Do I have Prime over in the corner? ESPN. How about Netflix? Hold on. How about NBC Peacock? How about NBC Peacock?
1: You find you're calling, man. You shouldn't. You gotta. 45. You gotta go on the road and make yourself a little.
0: ABM kickoff Rio de Janeiro. Rio de Janeiro, Mexico City. Go to Mexico City. Go to Melbourne, Australia.
1: I'm done now. Something. I'm going to employ you. It's your big break.
0: Do you think that that's what's happening right now, huh? Is that they're kind of going around and being like, oh, let's shop this game there, and hey, we might have another bid from Peacock that we might want to go and entertain.
1: I think the Saturday games are, I don't know. Because they've been coming out the last week. They're like, there's a new, Fox is doing the week 15 game on Saturday at 2 p.m.
0: I also saw that NBC Peacock acquired an extra Saturday game as well.
1: Yeah, so I think that's been part of the delay is they're trying to figure those like ancillary games out, which leads us. Well, whatever. What am I talking about? I don't need the questions at all. The wheel better tell us the questions.
0: Well, spin a wheel. Find out. All right, here comes
1: the whole rest of the show in that voice, please.
0: I can't do it. Spin it. Nice spin, Chris. That's a good spin to start things off here. I'm doing spin. All right, what do we got?
1: Tom, what is your favorite non-traditional day time of the week to watch an NFL game? So we're going to take away Sunday afternoon, 1 p.m.
0: Because Sunday one's obviously the best.
1: Yeah, so we got Monday night, Thursday night, Sunday night. I mean, if you want to throw in random Saturdays, you can, I guess.
0: So I'm totally going to go selfish here. Okay. I'm learning, Chris. Okay. You're teaching me to be a jerk.
1: Yeah, there you go. That's my lot in life.
0: Right now, even though, put it this way, Tom.
1: Yeah. Okay.
0: Not working in this field.
1: You know,
0: I'm in finance or something like that, or I'm the Wolf of Wall Street, and I'm just kicking back and watching games for fun. Sunday Night Football is the king. I mean, that's just the prime time. You build up to it. It's so much. It's just the crescendo. I feel like it's always the best matchup, for the most part. But now working with the Steelers and having to work in this field, Thursday night's the king because you finish that Thursday night game off, you're a complete zombie for one day on Friday. You get through Friday, you got your whole weekend in front of you. So Thursday night selfishly is my favorite non-traditional slot for the NFL because Monday you get your weekend too, but you have that impending dread of I have a late night coming on Monday and then it just wipes your entire week out because you are just a zombie from Tuesday, Wednesday, Thursday, Friday. And you got to flip back around and do it again on Sunday.
1: Yeah,
0: so
1: we're coming back to
0: I love Thursday night games.
1: Yeah, I see that. I'm trying to keep a perspective of a fan and trying to keep the perspective of watching it. So I'll do that. There's still some. And see, I don't know. See, again, the little, not that we're generations apart, but Sunday Night Football was a big, like you were what, 12 years old or so when NBC took 2006, right?
0: Sure.
1: Something like that.
0: I don't remember.
1: So you kind
0: of—they've always been. Put it this way: Sunday Night Football for as long as I can remember has been on NBC.
1: Okay. So that's it. So it used to be Sunday was kind of like the Sunday night was the afterthought. Monday night
0: was
1: still
0: the draw,
1: has
0: right?
1: like a you know to, they still play the music like they did, and you know just like I remember Frank Gifford and you know it was still like Al Michaels was still doing it. Yeah. You got that Monday night. There's still something to me kind of like.
0: Are you ready for some football?
1: Because Thursday still seems gimmicky to me, and there's the whole thing.
0: And the games are crap.
1: Yeah. Exactly, and you know, and so I don't know.
0: You can tell the players aren't properly rested to go out there and play.
1: Yeah, it's not. Yeah, and we've seen plenty of examples of bad game blowouts, and no off things like that.
0: 10-9, Matt Ryan with the Colts shootouts against the Broncos. Yeah. I'll never forget that game.
1: Yeah, that just sounds it makes me shudder thinking about that. So I still
0: Russell Wilson still versus Monday Matt Ryan, night.
1: And I don't know. And I used to like. Because the Saturday thing used to be kind of a novelty, but now they're just overdoing it, like we talked about, kind of thing. There's too much now. When there's like the one random Saturday, it was kind of cool.
0: I hate Saturday. Just to jump in, I do. That's college football to me.
1: Yeah,
0: and you know what? At the end of the year, when there's no college, I kind of like a Saturday football game. Yeah. But Saturday, I just don't associate the NFL with Saturday.
1: I know. That's what I mean. I remember it was Ben's rookie year. He played. It was Eli Manning. They played with the rookies thing. They played a Saturday game against the Giants. But back then, there was like one on week 14 or 15. It was like two all season. So it was very rare. It was different. Like, oh, this is kind of cute. But now it's like they're playing like a.
0: You remember two years ago, the Steelers finished when they were on their losing streak of four straight games. They didn't play on a Sunday afternoon once. It was all primetime games, Saturday nights, Thursday, Monday. Like, they didn't play once on Sunday.
1: Yeah. It was all there. And the Saturday, they played the game. The one I predicted in Philly, they played a game. That was in Philly, right? They played a Saturday game in Philly. Whatever. Did that start the losing streak? I think it did.
0: Yeah, Philly was the first one that they dropped in that game. And also, they really had a good chance to win that game, too, until Najee fumbled.
1: Yeah.
0: Anywho, You go with Monday night still? You just think because of your nostalgia probably growing up?
1: There's something still to that.
0: Did you see Howard Cosell? Like, were you alive for that? No, not that far back. Yeah, not that old.
1: Frank Gifford was still, but Frank Gifford tied to Cosell.
0: Yeah.
1: He was sort of like the old, I don't know, he was.
0: Dennis Miller.
1: Yes, there's been some goofy eras of Monday. I mean, I like Dennis Miller a lot. I like that era probably too.
0: I think Dennis Miller. I don't know why he didn't work, to be honest with you. Because, like, almost everybody that I talked to is like, it was hilarious. Like, it was fun.
1: It was fun.
0: And it wasn't like you robbed anybody of football acumen either, because you had Dan Fouts and Al Michaels sitting there with him. You know what I mean?
1: That was the thing, too, is yes, they had Fouts, which was a very good color commentator,
0: and
1: too.
0: And continued to be that
1: for
0: a long time after that, so including in the movie The Waterboy.
1: I mean, I like Dennis Miller better than Kornheiser.
0: I did, too.
1: Tirico
0: and Gruden really had it.
1: Yeah, Tirico and Gruden was
0: wrapped around their fingers for a good while there as one of the best crews. Gruden did a lot of the heavy lifting there.
1: Yeah, in terms of going back to, they tried that non-traditional thing for a while, and I guess really they've given up on it. No network. Is there any other network that even, like, you would thought by now Amazon or Netflix was like, what's good, pop culture comedian?
0: Take a swing.
1: Yeah, on something, but everybody's gone. So does that mean it was like the Kornheiser, Dennis Miller, were they the only two that they did that was, again, non-traditional, however you want to put it.
0: You guys aren't players, right?
1: If that's,
0: I mean, one's a straight-up comedian.
1: Yes. And so because Kornheiser almost tried to be I don't hate Kornheiser. I'm not a huge fan.
0: Kornheiser's one of my favorites. So watch your mouth.
1: I'm okay. Like I said, I'm not against him. I'm okay with him. Kornheiser was kind of Dennis Miller light, right? He's not an athlete, which doesn't.
0: Well, I mean, Dennis Miller is a Saturday Night Live accomplished comedian. Of course, Kornheiser's not going to be as witty as
1: he actually
0: is.
1: And
0: he was from Pittsburgh, Dennis Miller. Of course, you're going to have more wit.
1: This is probably the early days of Bill Simmons. Probably did it, although I'm not sure. They had I think it was called the Anecdote of Dennis Miller on ESPN.com the next morning after the Monday Night Football game, and it would be all his references. That was the thing. I think, and they go over in my head too. I'm not saying I'm an intelligent, you know, but like he'd make reference to like some war or some like World War II, whatever it might be, some, you know, not in the sense.
0: And so Bill Simmons would do like a recap.
1: This is
0: what it meant.
1: Yes.
0: That's actually very creative from Simmons' side of things.
1: Yes, it did. Yes.
0: Simmons, he might make it.
1: At this point, Simmons is just a.
0: He might know what he's doing.
1: 24-year-old just do goofy stuff like that on ESPN.com. But anywho,
0: let's spin the wheel again, shall we?
1: Yes, please.
0: Quick spin for you this time. I like it. The quick spin, the quick pitch, the quick spin. Oh.
1: Are you in favor of playing on Labor Day weekend? The NFL always opens up post Labor Day now. And again, this goes back probably my nostalgia. They used to open up on Labor Day. The college football generally opens on Labor Day weekend, except for week zero. There are a couple games like that. Should the NFL go back to opening up a week early in September? Because this is pretty, like, September 13th seems pretty late to me to open an NFL season.
0: If they expand the schedule, they're going to have to, right?
1: Well, yes. You probably wouldn't be going into March or whatever.
0: If they go to 18 games, you're going to go earlier, not later. So I think that's coming. I think it's going to be inevitable. And Chris, they just like to get their little grubby hands on every single holiday. Why should Labor Day be any different? Mm-hmm. Shoot, that actually falls on a traditional day that you play football anyway on Monday night. So I think that it's inevitable that they do end up getting back to Labor Day and taking over that weekend.
1: Because right now there's usually a good college game on Sunday and Monday nights. Last year's Notre
0: Thursday,
1: Dame and LSU.
0: Saturday, Sunday, Monday. Saturday obviously has the main slate, but Sunday night, Monday night, Labor Day night, and Thursday night they have games in that week one. It's a really college football kind of party atmosphere that Labor Day weekend.
1: And so the NFL is going to take it back.
0: Because they do it. That's what they do. Yeah. They took Christmas from the NBA. They're just going to take everything. Yum, nom, nom, nom, nom, nom. I want it. So it'll happen. There'll be Labor Day games.
1: So
0: Games? Plural? Do you start it? What if you started one at like 4 p.m.? Like 4 p.m. and then a night game. Everybody's off, right? So
1: that's true. Yeah, it'd be like, that's what, I mean, the theory behind, well, remember the Steelers, it was different, totally different type of holiday, but whenever there was President's Day, or was it MLK, Martin Luther King Day, when the Steelers played that, because it was because of the snowstorm in Buffalo.
0: This was more recently. Yes, the playoff game was on MLK Day. Yes.
1: It was a Monday afternoon kickoff, and that was out of necessity, but it was also a holiday, so it worked out in that sense, too, so. maybe we'll see it.
0: And Labor Day is, I mean, that's a federal, like, not say MLK Day isn't, but like Labor Day is like, bang, everybody's off on Labor Day. Yeah. So like, I could absolutely see the NFL shifting towards that and kind of maybe taking over the entire day there with like a full slate of games. They like to do the doubleheader on week one Monday Night Football anyway, although I think this year there's not.
1: Yeah, they got rid of the doubleheader, and they also got rid of, which isn't a doubleheader, but the two Monday night games at once, which I thought was always awkward.
0: I always thought that was weird. Yeah, I would rather have a doubleheader than that.
1: Yeah, exactly. But I don't know why they do
0: that. Now, I remember, in my formative years, there always was the second Monday night game was like a 10 o'clock kickoff, and like Steve Levy would be on the call, and it would be like Raiders versus Broncos or something like that.
1: Raiders seemed like they were always Raiders, the Raiders, Chargers probably.
0: It was
1: a lot.
0: An AFC West game. Yes, it was. Every single time. So
1: if you get the baseball infield then because the Raiders are involved. Yes. There's the days.
0: Things were better, weren't they? Things were so much better. All right, let's spin the wheel. A nice deep spin this time. I like a wind up here.
1: This might be our last question. Who knows? So we'll make it count.
0: Now it's still going, huh? All right, what do we got?
1: All right, now this ties in to the wheel. What are you doing? This ties into the previous question, so it might be already sort of answered. But I think as your industry. Is broadcasting, okay?
0: Yes.
1: What is the best CBS, Fox, NBC, ESPN, Amazon? I guess you go other if you want to go real deep or Netflix. I can remember. I don't know. But when you watch a game, do you feel like, you watch enough football, you watch these games. I don't know how much of a critical eye or whatever you're doing it with, but do you feel like, in terms of the TV production, what they bring, it could be announcers, it could be the graphics, it could be the music, it could be the shots, whatever it is. Do you have a favorite in terms of what you think does the best job in the NFL?
0: You're going to go with ESPN, aren't you? Because you like the little... They still play the nostalgia some. NBC has always just been the most like polished and kind of the most like big game kind of feel. I like how the heads pop up on the screen and say Joey Porter Jr., Colorado State, whatever. You know what I mean? So Ike T-Swaggin University. I like that aspect of it. I always thought NBC, they do that in other sports now too, like you'll see the NBA players pop up and do that too. So I think NBC probably has the best presentation still.
1: I'd probably say so too. That's what I was going to go with. I do like the NBC, and in part they do have an advantage that they have a single standalone game, stick with all their resources into that one game rather than CBS and Fox have to do 8 games in a week or whatever, and so they their best people in terms of production are split up and their announcers are split, so unless you get their top game or whatever. Just a little ancillary question then about your favorite music of the networks. The Sunday Night Football, the Fox is kind of iconic now. CBS is kind of underrated, I feel like.
0: I always think of that TikTok or reel or whatever made by the guy who was the catcher in The Sandlot. Have you ever seen that where they dance performatively to all the different themes of the NFL Network? Yeah, and they do like a different like, and they fit for whatever reason, like the dance choreographs, they fit the songs. Fox feels really epic. Like the trumpets kind of and like ba-da-da-da-da-da, bum, ba-da-da-da-da-da, bum, bum, bum, bum, bum, ba-da-da-da-da-da-da-da. And they got the robot on the screen too. Do they still do the robot, by the way? I can't remember off the top of my head. Something to look for this year in the broadcast. Yeah, but I love that Fox robot. He'd like throw the football at you or he'd do a little stiff arm while the music was playing. And then, of course, there's the somber piano. A guy is dying on the field. We'll be back after this.
1: Joe Burrow. 1998.
0: They see the ambulance coming onto the field as they fade out into the commercials. So,
1: and meanwhile, more off the notch, just like he'll win knocked out of him, he's totally fine. But the ref already signaled for the timeout. They got
0: ESPN has the nostalgia one, the nostalgia baked one. So that's probably the right answer, but I'll go with Fox as my answer. I like the Fox theme.
1: You're probably right with Fox. The NBC one, that probably is lacking. CBS one is a little underrated, I feel like, although it's not.
0: What even is the NBC one? I know it, but I just can't even think of it off the top of my head right now. No, with NBC, I think of Carrie Underwood.
1: And that's it. When they go to commercial breaks now, they do. But usually when they end.
0: Yeah, I like Fox better than that.
1: Yeah, you're probably right. But it's
0: and then NFL Network has almost like, it's like a Trans-Siberian Orchestra kind
1: you
0: of
1: got some like symbols
0: like
1: and
0: the bell ringers
1: that's what's happening for that one. There's definitely some xylophone thing going on
0: it's cool, but not as cool as Fox.
1: They only do a couple games a year a thing too, so you don't get, it's not as iconic, it's not like an earworm, but they all remind you of football, and you hear them especially this time of year. We're still, what are we, like the equal point just about between the Super Bowl and in the start of the season. We're right about at that point. We're as far away from actual on-field football as we could ever be is like right now.
0: CBS's theme, I kind of associate with other sports too. Like, although I guess it is a little bit different. Like with football, it was like dun dun dun dun. In college football, it was dun dun dun dun.
15: Yeah, that's a good one.
0: Dum dum dum dum dum. Never again though, because we don't have SEC on CBS. Well, I guess they still do it for the Big Ten though on CBS.
1: But watch your mouth, Big Ten.
0: Oh, I'm sorry, but yeah, music. It's fun. Let's spin the wheel one more time. I think you got one more, right? We got time for one more. Let's do one more. Quick spin here. Where will it land? Oh.
1: Now, to be fair, the wheel was not aware of the Paris game yet, but Tom, your dream international city for a Steelers game. You get to be, Steelers International. You want to go to a Steelers game or watch a Steelers game, you know, whether you want to go there.
0: Amsterdam.
1: There you go. Okay, that was, you didn't take any time for
0: that. Take any time for that one for reasons.
1: Well, there you go.
0: Not debaucherous reasons. Don't think about the other thing that happens in Amsterdam, but the more, let's put it, horticultural things that happen in Amsterdam. That happens everywhere now. Like Amsterdam has totally lost its appeal. I just go to Colorado. I just go to the freaking state of Ohio now if I want to, and I can do it there. So
1: that's kind of like you used to go to Vegas to go to a casino, and now you can go down North Shore.
0: And it's literally a Vegas level casino. Like they got the sports book. They got all the games you would possibly want. So
1: it's something.
0: I don't know. Amsterdam has always just been kind of my knee-jerk reaction. To be fair, though, Amsterdam looks like a pretty cool place regardless of that stuff.
1: Like a city
0: you
1: like
0: bike
1: visit,
0: around everywhere. Sure. It's very chill. There's rivers that kind of float through everywhere. I think you can travel via the gondola boats or something. I have no idea. I really don't know much about Amsterdam other than what you do there.
1: There's
0: but
1: the dike. They're called dikes, right?
0: Dikes?
1: Yes.
0: Sure.
1: Yes. Yeah. Put your finger.
0: Now, where would you go?
1: I'm going to, you know what, I'll go just because I think something different. The NFL hasn't done yet. That's the reason I think this, but Tokyo, I think would be a cool city to see. You know,
0: haven't been to Asia yet, have they?
1: No, I don't think they, right?
0: That's got to be coming, right?
1: Yeah, I mean, come on. They're going to every other continent just as about spend, and we got to do Africa and Asia, right? I think that's it. You got Australia now this year, South America, North America. They played a game in Canada yet? I think the Bills used to play a couple home games there.
0: But
1: they
0: preseason though, right?
1: Did they? They might have played it. Bills might have played.
0: Toronto's coming if it's not a thing. Like a legit Toronto game has to be coming soon.
1: I mean, if it's they're doing, they got at this point they gotta do it. But yeah, Tokyo, I think the Steelers played a preseason game in Tokyo.
0: You've got the dome already, the Tokyo dome, right? The iconic venue that you can play it in.
1: Yeah,
0: so.
1: They play a lot of big baseball.
0: Tokyo
1: games
0: Dome is one of the most famous stadiums in the world. I know about the Tokyo Dome, and I'm sitting here in Pittsburgh, Pennsylvania right now. Yes.
1: I mean, didn't the Penguins play a game in Tokyo at one point? I think so. Yeah, so Japan.
0: That's a great call.
1: Japan, I feel like you don't hear chatter about Japan, but then again, I never thought Melbourne would have had a game or Rio de Janeiro.
0: Well, that's the thing. If they're flying to Melbourne, they can fly to Tokyo.
1: Yeah, exactly. Yeah. So once they get Australia, then that
0: opens up the world.
1: Yes, exactly.
0: You literally span the globe at that point.
1: I don't think there's any farther flight than that. So to Melbourne.
0: Plus, to Tokyo, you could send a West Coast team to Tokyo. You know what I mean? So it's a little bit closer. That's what they did to Melbourne. They sent a West Coast team to Melbourne.
1: That's right.
0: So.
1: Yeah. So, that's it. So, there you go. So,
0: Tokyo's a great call, not just for you selfishly, but I think as far as the league is concerned. Like, it just seems like that's an obvious, fertile spot that they should go. And it's a sports-crazed city, too. It's a sports-crazed nation of people, baseball in particular. But, like, they like their sports in Japan. So, that's a great call by you going to Tokyo. We wrap up the show next. It's Tom Opperman. It's Chris Adamski on the Steelers Blitz on Steelers Nation Radio, part of the Steelers Audio Network.
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31: 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John Stallworth.
32: I often ask myself and even ask guys I play with him about the Steeler type player. Did we draft those type players, or would they come into the environment and become immersed in an environment and it becomes a part of him? I don't know which one it was, but I think that the fact that we blended so well together as a team, that we went through some difficult times as a team, helped us. You know, people look at those years that we won the Super Bowls over that 6 or 7 year span, they think everything was all rosy, but we had issues. We were just tight enough, close enough to get through that. We had the leadership and on the field and within the coaching staff to get over things like that, to get through those difficult situations. When you play, you don't think about history. You think about today. You know, what you got to do today. You don't think about what's going to happen after you're gone, how this team is going to be looked at, or how you're going to be looked at years from now. You think about today and doing the job you have to do today and being the best you could possibly be today. I was drafted in the fourth round, and I got a phone call, I think from Myron Cope, and to tell me I'd been drafted by the Steelers. And Myron asked me a few questions, and that was it. I mean, there was, you know, I hung the phone up, and I called my mom and told her I'd been drafted. Looking back on it, kind of comical that it would be Myron Cope that gave me a call.
33: And right down the middle of the field went John Stallworth.
32: The personal relationships, I think, stand out in my mind more than anything. Those relationships built with teammates and friends and things that you grow from and you learn from, those are the big moments. Those are the times that when I think back over 14 years in Pittsburgh. Those are things that readily come to mind.
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0: Tom Offerman and Chris Adamski wrapping things up on today's edition of the Steelers Blitz. Thursday, the schedule gets released for real at 8 p.m. We'll be back on Friday, of course, to rehash, recap what was revealed to us in that schedule release. Again, Thursday night on DVE, myself, Mike Prezuda, and Matt Williamson take you through a schedule release special, so make sure you are tuned into that. But, Chris, something that people can glean from team schedules right now, in addition to travel miles that they are going to log, and we talked about that earlier on in the show, is the strength of the schedule, right? And that's such a big deal, is how strong is that schedule for each team and how tough is your opponent going to be. This is a bit of a flawed exercise, though, I believe, every time you do this, because it obviously can only pull from data from 2025, and I don't think there is a league that features more parity, more changeover year to year than the NFL. We talk about this all the time on the show. Almost a guarantee that there's going to be a worst to first team every single season. A team is going to go from last place to first place in the division. We had two of them last year in the NFL. The Patriots went to the freaking Super Bowl as a worst to first team in the AFC East. So teams just turn around so quickly. Like last year, you were doing a strength of schedule, and if the Patriots landed on your schedule, you were like, well, that is a favorable matchup. They only won three games the year before. It's one of the easier games you could get. Well, they were the champions of the AFC, and they won 14 games last year, so that didn't age very well. So it's a bit of it's something that you definitely have to take with a grain of salt when you look at the strength of schedule. Certainly, it's a decent tool to kind of get you an idea roughly of how the season is going to shape out as far as your opponents are concerned, but it is nothing that you can certainly take as gospel because things just change so drastically, whether an injury plagues a team, whether, you know, a team turns a corner, a player, a quarterback, a Cam Ward. Like, what if Cam Ward all of a sudden just wakes up and turns the corner? Then all of a sudden the Titans, which we dubbed as an easy game when we were doing our mock schedule, becomes a very tough game on the road. You just never know when that's going to happen.
1: And I'm glad you mentioned that because once you cited these statistics, I was going to say, you know what? One way you can do it is you could look at the Vegas win totals projections for every team. And so you take that's projected for this year. Now, it's not, you never know. Even that can be wrong. But I think that there's more, that is a better basis than going just off of last year because there's so many teams, you're right, that are totally different. As bad as the Raiders were last year, they're not going to be that bad this year. You know that much, right? I mean, they're just certain, as good as the Patriots were last year, we fully expect the Patriots not to be as good as they were last year. We don't think the Patriots are going to go 14-3 this year, right?
0: No.
1: We know that. So there are different ways to look at it. Now you can go back to but I mean, it's all you have to go off of, and you can't predict. I mean, there's injuries that play into it or whatever, and there's lots of factors that, and it is always too. Even when you go back, looking back, like last year, we always talked about the Steelers beating the Patriots. In retrospect, was by far was one of the best wins in the league. I mean,
0: well, they were one of four teams, including the Super Bowl, to beat that team, and they did it in New England.
1: In New England, yes. But at the time, we didn't think. At the time, we're like, oh, okay, that's nice. It was a nice win, nice road win. But you didn't think like, oh, you're beating.
0: Oh, actually, if you recall, the discourse after that game was the Steelers got lucky there, and then the Patriots turned the ball over so much, and that's not going to happen. And blah blah blah blah blah, blah blah blah blah.
1: Yeah, yeah, you're right.
0: The Patriots are a bad team, and blah blah.
1: Yeah, you barely. That's true. You need luck to beat. Yeah, but that we always have that debate amongst like. Was that a good win or a bad win? Because at the time it happened, you didn't think that. But then you look in retrospect, there's a bad loss. Then it ends up like right, it's getting manhandled by the Seahawks.
0: Just
1: week
0: going
1: two.
0: There. You heard me go, okay, didn't did, you? Okay, and you pick yes. it up, huh? You dirty, dirty cheater. But yeah, Seattle.
1: At the time, you're like, this is not a good sign. But
0: you're supposed to beat Seattle, yeah.
1: Yeah, yes. You get them at home. They travel across the country.
0: Like Sam Darnold? Okay. Who's Sam Darnold?
1: Exactly. And then looking back, like, okay, that makes
0: sense. Oh, my God, they're good.
1: Yes.
0: No, scratch that. They're great. They're the best team in the NFL. Like, this was a year where the best team won. I don't think there's any question about it. Like, the cream rose to the top this year.
1: Yeah, certainly by
0: Seattle
1: December,
0: was the best team in football.
1: Yes.
0: Most complete NFL football
1: and
0: team.
1: And it built up throughout the year gradually, and you kind of wonder if the other contenders kind of fell off one way or another, but Seattle was that consistent chugging through the whole time. And you know, you could kind of see and again the Patriots made the Super Bowl. I hate to like, but they are the Patriots, so screw them.
0: Yeah, screw them.
1: But
0: they got lucky.
1: Get the pow onto them or whatever. But it's like you could see kind of flaws throughout, and then 49ers were hurt, and Seattle just sort of
0: was no flaws in Seattle's game,
1: and they never came down, and they were.
0: We would just try to invent a flaw of Sam Darnold's going to be Sam Darnold, and then he never was.
1: Yeah, and he played out that way in the playoffs.
0: Bears have the toughest schedule, according to strength of schedule right now. They face an opposing winning percentage of 550 of the 2025 opponents. So the Bears have got the toughest slate in 2026. The Browns have got the easiest slate in 2026 with a 429 combined opponent win percentage in 2025. So Bears, obviously, tons of expectations this year. They want to win the North. They want to go to the Super Bowl. I think they're at a point where you could realistically talk that into existence and believe that that could be the case. Tough slog. Browns, absolute no expectations whatsoever. Easy slog. I don't know if that means anything, but yeah. I just wanted to point it out. The Saints have the second easiest slog, Steelers opponent in Paris, France. Pittsburgh ends up at 19th as far as strength of schedule is concerned. 495 is their 2025 opponent's combined win percentage, just a tick under 500.
1: And I'm just looking, using the other methodology, the Vegas win total, the toughest was it was Cardinals, Dolphins, Panthers, Cowboys, and then the easiest were Lions, and then Saints, Bengals, Browns, some of the teams that, I mean, they're generally the same.
0: The Lions combined.

0: Perfect. So I don't know. They finished last place in their division last year for a reason because the other three teams were really good.
1: Yeah, but they were 9-8.
0: Yeah. So that's part of it. But you're right. To get into last place is going to be to their benefit this year.
1: The schedule comes out Thursday night at 8 p.m. Tune into the TV for Mike Prezuta, Matt Williamson, and myself, Tom Opperman, for our schedule release show. Chris Adamski, will be back on Friday for our last edition of the Steelers Blitz for the week, and we'll go over the Steelers schedule as it'll be made official by then. He's Chris. I'm Tom. 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
3: Four primetime games, a trip to Paris, a Black Friday showcase against Denver, and once again, the AFC North gauntlet waiting at the end of the season. On paper, the early 2026 schedule gives the Steelers a chance to build some momentum, but from mid-November on, the season gets brutal with trips to Cincinnati, Philadelphia, and Jacksonville, plus huge games against Houston and Baltimore twice. Welcome into the Steelers Standard here on Steelers Nation Radio, part of the Steelers Audio Network. I am your host, Ed Troop, alongside Double B, Brian Bacco. Brian, once this team hits November, buckle up because it's the Eagles, the Texans, the Jaguars, the Ravens twice. The NFL is betting big on the Steelers being must-watch television in 2026, but that is a tough stretch on the backside of their schedule.
4: Ed, are you a Counting Crows fan? I know you're a Dave Matthews Band fan. Are you a Counting Crows guy too?
3: Yes.
5: Yes.
4: So they've got that song, A Long December, which I really enjoy. And that's, again, the case for the Steelers' schedule. A long November, too, though. I don't know if there are any... November... gone till November, Wyclef Jean. But, this is another grind in the second half. And, you know, it always seems to work out this way for the Steelers, playing the Ravens twice at the end of the season. You and I were both speculating earlier in the week, maybe they'd move the Ravens up. You know, new eras, Mike McCarthy, Jesse Minter. Nope. The more things change, the more they stay the same. Of course, yet again, the Steelers will play all of their divisional games against the Bengals and the Browns before they even face the Ravens once. It's a weird quirk of the schedule seemingly every year, as is going to Cleveland on a Thursday night. They avoided that last year, but they went to Cincy. So I guess if you just zoom out and say they go to Ohio every year for a Thursday night game, you're just about correct.
3: Yes, it features a September 13th game at home to kick off the season against the Atlanta Falcons, does the 2026 Steelers schedule. 17-game schedule that includes the Black Friday game against Denver, Brian, four primetime games, the international game against Paris, in Paris against the Saints. No bye week. Yeah, there you go. No bye week after the Europe trip this year. The bye week comes in week 9, and which will be a home game versus the Browns. Were you surprised by that?
4: Yeah, I was, and I did see some Steelers fans joking that they actually get a double bye after the Paris game because the Browns at home has been an automatic win for the Steelers for the last two decades or so. But in all seriousness, you can't discount anybody this time of year. Now, if the Browns are, whatever, one or two wins at that point in the calendar, then maybe those will be more well-founded jokes. But yeah, I was surprised that that they won't go right from the international trip into being off. But, you know, you just, as Matt Williamson and Wes Euler on the Drive like to say in various contexts, you eat your vegetables there as you take on the Browns at Acrisure Stadium, maybe a little less sleep than you normally get after that Paris game. But then if you get through that, then you do get the long layoff. You get your bye in early November, and it's as midway of the season as you can get. I think teams generally like that because if you have it real early like the Steelers did last year, then you're leaking oil by the end of the regular season and it's a little tougher to gear up for the playoffs. If you have it real late in the season, well, maybe you've already sustained a bunch of injuries and you never really were able to reset until it's too late. So, yeah, I think teams like having it week 8, week 9, week 10, and the Steelers get it in week 9. But, yeah, they absolutely better make good use of it, because then you go to Cincy, Sunday night football, to Philly, always difficult. Then Broncos, Texans, Jaguars, all playoff teams from a year ago. Ravens would have been a playoff team had the Steelers not beaten them. Panthers, a playoff team. We'll see if the Titans are still frisky come January 3rd. And then, of course, you finish at Baltimore. They'll get a chance to get revenge and serve some payback for Week 18 last year on the other side.
3: That's the brutal back half of the schedule. And it seems like, Brian, the last handful of years, this is the way the schedule's gone. I don't want to say it's easier, but, you know, you have an opportunity at least early in your season to build some momentum before you get to that back half of the schedule where things will get challenging. And things are always going to get challenging in the back half of an NFL season from an injury standpoint, adversity standpoint. You got to build momentum early in the season. They will have an opportunity to do that, opening up against the Falcons at home. Then they go to New England. Now, we don't know about the Patriots this upcoming season. A lot of folks are looking at that from the lens of they had such an easy schedule last year and they were able to cruise through it. But facts are facts. They were the AFC champ. They're the defending AFC champ. So they'll have some challenges, especially on the road in New England. You do get the Bengals at home. But man, that Thursday night game at Cleveland, you and I were texting last night. I said, well, here we go again at Cleveland on a Thursday night.
4: Yeah. And I mean, it's early in the season, too, so if this does end up being the rebuilding year for the Browns that a lot of people respect, I know they're always kind of rebuilding, but even more so as they target their long-term quarterback again, I would think, in the 2027 draft, they might have a little bit more juice in, what is it, early October than they will, say, November or December. And I think that's another sneaky kind of hidden challenge when you have a schedule laid out like this, Ed, is, you know, you almost can, you can pretty much bet your house on the Ravens still being competitive come December, right? They're not going to be laying down, whereas teams like the Browns might be kind of out of it by then. I personally think the Falcons and the Colts might be kind of out of it by then, but you're getting them earlier in the season when it's all in front of them. So if there's ever a time to kind of,
3: right,
4: you know, circle the wagons and be competitive, it's then. Now, on the flip side, you're undergoing a transition too. So maybe Kevin Stefanski's scheme and everything will be setting in more for Atlanta midseason than it will week one. However, he knows Pittsburgh's personnel very well from having been in Cleveland the last several years.
3: Very true.
4: And, yep. And, you know, a team like the Colts early on, you know, Daniel Jones, he's coming off that major injury. That was always going to be one of the softer spots on the schedule. It was just going to be a grueling schedule regardless. We knew the teams already. We knew the opponents were of a first place variety because the Steelers won the division last year. But it always feels real once it comes out. It's like getting the wedding invitation in your hands and you got to check chicken or beef. You knew you were going and it was going to be fun, but now it feels more real.
3: And they get three out of the four NFC South teams in the first seven games, with the opener against Atlanta at home, at Tampa Bay on October 18th, and then the Saints in Paris on October 25th. Carolina, they don't get them until week 16.
4: Yeah, and you know, Carolina and Tennessee being so late in the year, that's a, you know, a bit wonky because those are just unfamiliar teams for the Steelers. They don't play them very often, especially the NFC side of things. So, yeah, I mean, they have mostly, you know, playoff-type caliber teams at the end. And obviously the Ravens, they're double-dipping in two of their final four games, you know, won't be for the faint of heart. And, you know, it's going to be a slog getting through that stretch. And a lot of weird days and times, too, Ed. I mean, starting with that, you know, Sunday nighter at the Bengals coming out of the bye week. Mike Tomlin will be part of the broadcast there for NBC, so there will be a lot of pomp and circumstance. Then you go to Philly for a 4:25 kickoff. Then that Black Friday game against Denver. I think I saw out there that it might be the first Friday game in Steelers history, which is surprising to me with how often the NFL jumps around now. But then you have an extra day after that to prepare for the Texans, two extra days actually. Then you get an extra day to go to Jacksonville on a Monday night. And then you've got some TBDs with days and times at the end of the schedule. So you do need to be light on your feet nowadays if you're preparing an NFL team, as Mike McCarthy is.
3: Brian, I was going to ask you about those to-be-determined dates and times. We know Week 18 against the Ravens, that's a no-brainer because they always flex those final week of the season games leading up, depending on where the standings fall, who's clinched, who hasn't clinched, much like last year when the Steelers-Ravens were flexed to the final game of the regular season period, Sunday Night Football for the AFC North title. But the date on Week 16, that's what I wanted to ask you, to-be-determined against the Carolina Panthers. What's the thinking there?
4: It probably goes for a lot of the games in that week that aren't already slotted for prime time because they have that Saturday flexibility now, and they just want to keep their options open as much as they can for those teams in those weeks. And Steelers, Panthers might be both in playoff contention at that point. Yeah, maybe they're waiting to see if Kenny Pickett will be starting for Carolina that day, coming back, returning to Pittsburgh.
3: That must be it. The reason why I ask is because, you know, the schedule on the following week, Week 17, is set for January 3rd against the Tennessee Titans. So to me, that just kind of looked odd because usually Week 17, Week 18 are the to be determined. This one's Week 16, but yet we have 17 set against the Titans, at least for now. Of course, any of these games late in the season can be flexed.
4: Right, right. Yeah, that's part of the ever-changing NFL schedule calculus, too. We also had the preseason schedule come out if you're one of those people who, hey, maybe it's not really in the budget to go to a Steelers regular season game all the time. Maybe you like watching preseason football because, well, it's warm outside. You know, it's kind of nice to go to. Maybe you've got a day job that allows you to go at 7 o'clock at night. So they open with the Green Bay Packers on Thursday, August 13th. It's sort of weird to dial up any sort of Mike McCarthy or Aaron Rodgers revenge game storylines when it's preseason. But nonetheless, he'll have the G across from him in his first, you know, actual game coaching the Steelers against other people. So there's some intrigue there relative to most preseason clashes. The Jets, August 21st, that's a Friday night at 7 p.m. Both those games at Acrisure, two home preseason games because they have an extra road game in the regular season. It's 9-8. And then I'm actually low-key excited about this one, Ed. The third preseason game, the finale, not the Panthers like it used to be. They're playing them in the regular season, not the Lions that they've finished up against a lot in recent years. But Thursday night, August 27th, another 7 p.m. kick, they'll go to Buffalo, and that's the new stadium, the new Highmark Stadium for the Bills. I'll be curious to see that venue.
3: Yeah, good opportunity to check out the new Highmark Stadium in Buffalo for this upcoming season for the Steelers, as you said, Brian, on August 27th. Yeah, they get the two home games at Acrisure. It's been a few seasons since they were able to do that. It seems like they've only had one home game the last couple preseasons. So that's good opportunity, as you said, for fans that don't normally go to the regular season games, especially kids. You know, you see a lot of kids that, you know, and I know I've done it. I'm not sure if you've done. Well, you've been on the press side the last few years. I haven't. So I've been able to take my kids down to some preseason games the last few years. So that's always a good opportunity for that. But yeah, the three preseason games leading into the opener against Atlanta, and they get Stefanski for the opener too. So a little bit of a storyline there. As you said, very familiar with the black and gold.
4: Right. And, you know, the Falcons are, they're going to be one to watch with their quarterback competition this offseason. We don't know if it's going to be Tua Tagovailoa or Michael Penix Jr. They've got a lot of changes going on in that organization. New GM too, I believe. So yeah, that's a team that, you know, they're probably not expecting to come to Pittsburgh and win in week one. Sometimes that can make a team a little more dangerous, I suppose. But I'm not real keen on their quarterback options this year. So I think that's a little bit of a homecoming type of opponent to schedule for Mike McCarthy's week one homecoming, in my opinion.
3: I was going to ask you, were you surprised by that pick being Atlanta? I know the other day here on the Standard, you and I tried to predict the Steelers schedule, and we'll relook at that and reexamine that a little bit later on here today. But we both kind of agreed with the Cincinnati potentially being the opener. They do get the Bengals in week three, so we weren't too far off. But man, I didn't have them playing the Falcons until, well, I had them week four.
4: It's another strange trend. They've played the Falcons in week one a lot over the years compared to most. We talked about the Rashard Mendenhall overtime touchdown run that was in Pittsburgh. And then just a few years ago, Justin Fields started at week one against the Falcons in Atlanta. So that's, you know, this will be three times in the last, 10, 15 years, I guess, that the Steelers have opened with a team that they only play every 4 years, give or take.
3: Out of all of their opponents in 2026, the Steelers have the best record against the Atlanta Falcons, who they are 16-2-1 all time, a winning percentage of .868. So for what it's worth, they open up against the team on their schedule that they've had the most success the last few years.
4: And fun fact, Mike McCarthy's first home game coaching the Cowboys, so his first chance to coach at Jerry World, was against the Falcons. Now, that was the 2020 COVID season, so I doubt there was much of an environment, certainly not compared to what it'll be in his Steelers opener and home opener, that week one game against Atlanta. I'm just looking around the league, Ed, to finish out this first segment. I mean, not a ton of interdivision games in week one other than the big time, the marquee games. You've got Broncos Chiefs Monday Night Football, which we knew, Cowboys Giants Sunday Night Football, which we knew, Commanders Eagles, and then Packers Vikings are in those 4:25 slots. But otherwise, there's some weird matchups like Bengals Bucks, also Ravens Colts Saints Lions. Oh, and course, Niners at Rams on that Thursday night in Melbourne.
3: We are looking at the 2026 Pittsburgh Steelers schedule that has been released. When we come back, Brian and I will dive into more of the schedule. Plus, a bit later on, we will rank the best games that we're looking forward to with the Steelers this upcoming season. He's Double B, Brian Bacco. I'm Ed Schrupp. It is the Steelers Standard here on Steelers Nation Radio, part of the Steelers Audio Network.
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3: 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Week 13 at home at Acushur Stadium against the Texans on Sunday Night Football. Mike Tomlin returns to Pittsburgh for that as part of the Sunday Night Football crew. And then week 14 at Jacksonville on Monday Night Football. Plus, you have the Paris game in there as well, Brian. So, opportunity for the Steelers to be on the prime time stage 5 times.
4: Yeah, no surprise there. We know that they play a ton of marquee games. The networks love the Steelers and Steeler Nation and the fan base. I don't think there's any trepidation about who will be under center for them. It could be me or you at quarterback, Ed, and I still think there'd be plenty of eyeballs on the Steelers.
3: Do you think the schedule makers for the NFL were thinking Aaron Rodgers as the Steelers quarterback in 2026? Sure seems like it, especially with those games, those primetime games.
4: I mean, probably. They can read the tea leaves and, you know, assume things like the rest of us on the outside. But, I mean, again, I think even regardless of Rodgers' presence, the Steelers are the Steelers. I mean, the name on the front is always transcends the name on the back.
3: Let's talk storylines for the 2026 schedule, Brian. There's a few that I noted last night. The Steelers faced Joe Burrow twice after avoiding him last season due to injury, so they didn't have to deal with Burrow last year.
4: We don't know that they'll face Joe Burrow twice. The Bengals are on the schedule twice, but he needs to stay healthy, as does Lamar Jackson.
3: That's true. Good point. You never know.
4: It's early. It's early in the season. So in theory, yes, more likely that any team will be healthier at various spots the sooner that you see them.
3: They get the Bengals on September 27th, week 3. And then, of course, as I just said, the Sunday Night Football game on November 15th in week 10. Another big storyline are the Ravens each and every season. Those are probably the first games, Brian, that as a Steeler fan and Steeler Nation, you always look for. Again, they will finish the season with the Ravens in week 18. Two Ravens games in the final four. Boy, it seems like we're finishing up either in Baltimore or at home against the Ravens every season now.
4: Yeah, it is. It is kind of wild. I mean, you always have to finish with a divisional opponent, and you know, I can definitely remember some years that they've ended with the Browns and didn't even necessarily need to win in Cleveland. But by and large, yeah, the Ravens are they seem to be the trendy pick for the NFL to finish their season against the Steelers. That's for sure. Also, kind of interesting. I mean, we talked about all the primetime games at the top here. Not in the first half of the schedule. Only one in the first half of the schedule. So if you're a purist, if you're a traditionalist who shakes your fist at all the NFL expansion and different days and times and networks, you get a lot of 1 p.m. Sunday kickoffs in the first half of the season. You know, in Paris will be 9:30 here, but still a morning kickoff. And you'll have a lot of Sunday nights free if you're a Steelers fan in the first half. But yeah, once you get into November, you're going to have a lot of Sunday afternoons free. Not good for the local pumpkin patches necessarily, Ed, but I guess it could be good for, what do people do on November and December Sunday morning and afternoons? The church going crowd, I suppose.
3: Turkey trots and Christmas tree watching, looking.
4: Okay. Yeah, you'll have a lot of Sunday afternoons free to go get your tree.
3: There you go. Yep, they play in the course of, let's see, from November 15th through December 14th. That is 5 games, and 3 of those 5 will be at night.
4: Yeah, 3 of them at night, and then 2 of them at 3 o'clock and 4:25. So, maybe pick up like an indoor golf league or something on Sunday mornings. You'll have plenty of time to play 18.
3: You should be able to as well. You'll have some free time leading up till kickoff. You'll need something to do to kill some time.
4: Well, that's the nice thing about it too. I mean, there will be other games on. That's, always part of the equation when you're playing in the spotlight as a standalone game. Just by virtue of the math, that means you have more opportunity to watch games around the league if you so choose. But I know everybody, Steelers fans have their own rituals. Some people don't really even want to watch the rest of the league. They'd rather be out, tailgating for the Steelers game or getting their yard work done or whatever. Again, you probably don't have too much yard work in November and December, at least if you live here in Western PA. If you're one of our great listeners in Florida, California, Arizona, then yeah, I guess you've got your yard work cut out for you in November and December.
3: Brian, when you look at the part of the schedule from week 10 on after the bye week and week 9, it's brutal, at least on paper right now as we sit here in the month of May. At Cincinnati on Sunday night in week 10, at Philadelphia, they haven't won there since the 60s and on November 22nd. You got the Friday, at least at home game against Denver on Black Friday on November 27th. And then you got the Texans here on Sunday Night Football on December 6th, at Jacksonville on December 14th, the Ravens at home on December 20th. Just that stretch alone looks brutal on paper. And then after that, you got the Ravens twice in the final 4 weeks. You put the Panthers in there. We don't know about the Titans yet. But is that stretch that brutal? Because here's how I look at it. On paper right now, yes. But potentially maybe not as bad once we get to that point of the season. The Bengals, always question marks in and around them, especially from a health standpoint. The Eagles, to me, last season were not as good as they were previous seasons. I know they turned it on late in the year, but to me, they were bumpy along the way. The Broncos, I do. I'll give you that. But at least you're at home against Denver, because I do feel Bo Nix and that Denver team, especially with that defense, has been on the rise the last few seasons. But you get the Broncos here. The Houston Texans, December 6th, tough game at Jacksonville. Jaguars were better last year, but they have also shown some signs. So my point to you is, by the time we get to that point in the season, it could go either way.
4: I think it's tougher than last year, where you had a couple softer spots against the Dolphins and the Browns at the end. But I also, and we know they didn't beat the Browns, so I say soft spot kind of subjectively. You still have to go out there and play the games all the time. But I don't think it's as difficult as 2 years ago, where they, of course, finished with Eagles, Ravens, Chiefs, Bengals in the regular season. So, yeah, I mean, I guess, one interesting thing, for what it's worth, I saw this stat going around on Twitter from Ari Myrov. The Jaguars, because they're renovating their stadium, their Trevor Bank Field down in Jacksonville, from weeks 4 through 16, they only have 3 home games. And one of those will be that Monday nighter against the Steelers. So maybe you'll get a more fervent crowd because they don't have many of them. But I'm also just looking at that in terms of the Jaguars trying not to regress this year. They're going to have to be road warriors. They're going to have a couple games in London, of course, and it's not going to be as much of it's a slog too for the Jaguars. They're going to have some mental toughness as a team to get through that stretch. I mean, you mentioned the Eagles. Yeah, they could be in for a down year. We'll see what happens with AJ Brown. I don't think he is going to be back in Philly. And I think the Broncos are a regression candidate as well. I mean, I know Bo Nix played well last season for the most part. I'm still a little skeptical of him. And I know he's got Jalen Waddle now in the receiving core. They certainly look improved on paper, but they're also going to have to face a first place schedule because they won the AFC West and then went on that playoff run after that. Of course, Nix gets hurt at the end of it. I'm with you. We always have these conversations in May when we first see the schedule. Things change so much between now and when you play these games.
3: That's why it's always so hard. It's hard to predict an NFL season at any point, even a week before the start of the regular season. And we will do that because that's what we do. Everybody does that, right? You're going to look at it and say, they're a 9-win team, they're a 10-win team. Right now, it's extremely hard because, first of all, You still don't know who your quarterback is for the Steelers, right? You're not 100% home yet there, whether it will be Aaron Rodgers or not. And on the second side, just so much can happen. Injuries, players that might have a down year, as you just said, or an up year. Sometimes we look at these schedules, by the way, the Steelers' strength of schedule, 14th easiest for what it's worth. It's right in the middle in the league. Opponents had a 4.95 winning percentage last year in 2025. But again, we can look at this and say, hey, this is a brutal schedule, and then by the time you get there, you know, it doesn't look as bad. And on the flip side, sometimes you look at an easy schedule, and then teams are better than you first anticipated, and all of a sudden the Tennessee Titans are the best team in the AFC on January 3rd.
4: Right. That's a possibility. I mean, sometimes it's both wrapped up into one. Like, I think the Colts are a great example last year. I didn't view that as a very difficult game when the 2025 schedule came out. But then they're sitting there at, what was it, 7-1, I think, when they came to Pittsburgh. And you're like, man, this is one of the toughest games left on the Steelers' schedule. But then by the end of the season, you realize, okay, the Colts were more closer to what we thought they were than a legitimate Super Bowl contender. You got to play whoever they line up against you. As I mentioned before, we already knew the opponents for the Steelers. Whatever order you get them in, you got to knock them all down at some point. You got to go through all of them. You're not going to get a team taken off of your schedule. But yes, there are always little intricacies to how the games are stacked and who you play when. And you theorize and hypothesize on whether that's good or bad for a team in May. But you never really know, obviously.
3: The Steelers have not won in Cleveland, whether it's been a Thursday night or not, since 2021. They will get the Browns in Cleveland on October 1st, a Thursday night game. I feel like some of those Thursday night games in Cleveland have been later on in the season, Brian, in November or December. The weather's always questionable around then. Could still be questionable on October 1st. You never know. It's the Northeast. But they do get Cleveland early on in the season with a new coaching staff.
4: Yeah, October 1st and November 1st, they play the Browns. So, yeah, that probably takes out any possibility of lake effect snow. Although, like you said, Ed, you're never 100% sure, especially as you get to November 1st. But I am personally quite all right with that because it's never a very fun drive to and from Cleveland when the wind is whipping and the snow is coming down. And it's not a fun walk back to your car in the parking lot either. And I'm not even lying. It's not a long walk, but in the Cleveland, the parking lot for the media there is right by the lake. So even a 5-minute walk can be pretty brutal when it's coming down there.
3: They've won 22 straight home games against the Browns here in Pittsburgh. So they're on the other side of that. Again, haven't won in Cleveland since 2021, but 22 straight home wins, regular season home wins against the Browns. We got to put that little asterisk in there from that wild card game back in 2020 against Baker Mayfield.
4: You know what I like too about the schedule, Ed? A little thing, but for some people out there listening, I know it's going to be a big thing. My aunt and uncle and cousins used to always visit from Virginia around Thanksgiving every year. And if there was a Steelers game around that time, great. They could go because they normally don't get to. Having the Broncos on Black Friday, the day after Thanksgiving, I'm sure there will be a lot of families in town or former Pittsburgh residents visiting family, and oh, that's perfect. You're with your loved ones for Thanksgiving the night before, and then the next day you can head on down to Acrisure Stadium and watch the Steelers play. You know, in other years, if they were playing on Sunday, you might have to be heading back to from wherever you came. But I think that's going to make for a great holiday season for a lot of people out there who their families and friends are bonded over food, Thanksgiving, and Steelers football.
3: I agree with you, Brian, and it doesn't impact your Thursday Thanksgiving plans either. If you get all banged out the day before with food and booze, you're going to be able to rebound before 3 o'clock the following day.
4: Hopefully, if you do so responsibly. Maybe don't the Black Friday tailgate too early.
3: That's it. That's exactly it. Steelers have lost 11 straight road games in Philadelphia. And again, they will play at the Eagles at 4:25. That'll be the national game, I'm guessing. Would that be Fox or CBS? I know it's an away game at NFC. That used to be the terminating factor, right, for AFC versus NFC, whoever the home team was. It was on the opposite network. But now they kind of switched that up, Brian.
4: Yeah, that's a CBS game against the Eagles.
3: So there you go. Will not be a Fox game. It'll be on CBS because, again, the Steelers on the road in Philadelphia on November 22nd. But, again, 11 straight road games with a loss in Philadelphia for the black and gold. Maybe that'll change this year, Brian, but it's been not since, what, early 1960s, the last time they won in Philly?
4: Yeah, I think so. They actually open on Fox against the Falcons. And then, of course, they're on Amazon Prime for Thursday night against the Browns. They'll be on NFL Network for the Paris game, NBC with the couple Sunday night games, and ESPN for Monday night. So that's, what, five different networks that I just rattled off there. No Netflix game this year for the Steelers, but yeah, they're all over the place with where you find these games if you're out of market.
3: When Brian and I come back, we're going to rank the 2026 schedule from the games we're looking most forward to the games that we may least be looking forward to based on the matchups that have now been set officially. We don't have to go over each game with you because in 2026, you probably had the schedule at 7:31 after the Steelers released it at 7:30 on Thursday night. He's Brian Bacco. I'm Ed Troop. It is the Steelers Standard here on Steelers Nation Radio, part of the Steelers Audio Network.
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3: Some more storylines for the 2026 Pittsburgh Steelers schedule. If Aaron Rodgers does indeed return to be the Steelers quarterback this upcoming season, he'll face that Texans defense in a rematch from that playoff loss. His last pass he threw was that pick six. He'll get a chance, if he does return, to redeem himself on Sunday Night Football again against the Texans on December 6th in Week 13. Rodgers would also face Burrow for the first time as a Pittsburgh Steeler. Opportunity to do that twice on September 27th here at home, as well as on the road on Sunday Night Football on November 15th. And Steelers-Ravens without Tomlin versus Harbaugh for the first time since 2007. That will take place 2 out of the final 4 weeks here at home at Acushnet Stadium on December 20th in Week 15. And then Brian at the end in Baltimore in Week 18.
4: Yeah, and my mind's starting to go to this because of you teasing it this way, Ed. But, I mean, obviously the Steelers are, they're going to be playoff contenders. They always are. We know the non-losing season streak. But if this is one of those unusual seasons where they can't get over the hump, maybe the Bengals catch fire, maybe the Ravens are better under Jesse Minner than they were under John Harbaugh, Aaron Rodgers' final Steelers home game could be against the Carolina Panthers. Again, I was rooting for this last year with the Eagles, and now I'm rooting for it with the Panthers. I don't want anything bad to happen to Bryce Young, but maybe he gets like a hangnail or something and he can't start, and Kenny Pickett ascends from backup quarterback to starter. That would just be cinema, as the kids say, if he's starting back in Pittsburgh. But that could be Rodgers' last home game with the Steelers against the Panthers. And then his final game in the NFL could be at the Baltimore Ravens, which, I mean, it doesn't get much better than the Steelers-Ravens rivalry. And, you know, for my money, it doesn't get better than the Steelers-Ravens rivalry in the NFL. It's not a real juicy schedule for Rodgers because, you know, last year had all the NFC North endeavors. This year does not. It is kind of funny that both of the first two preseason games are against teams that that he played for before the Steelers, but assuming he's back, I don't expect him to see him out there in August, Ed.
3: I'm with you, Brian. I don't as well. By the way, he's Brian Bacco, Double B, and I am Ed Troop, and it is the Steelers Standard here on Steelers Nation Radio, part of the Steelers Audio Network. Brian, let's go through the schedule now and rank what we feel are the juiciest matchups, the matchups we're looking forward to seeing the most. We'll just go back and forth here and give our rankings. I'm going to start out with that Friday, November 27th game against the Denver Broncos on Black Friday as my number one.
4: All right, I like it. So, yeah, this will be good. We'll just ping back and forth. Doesn't mean I agree with all of your selections or you agree with mine, but it's a joint ranking. We've got to be like Omar Khan and Mike McCarthy making the draft picks here, Ed. I'll tell you what, though. I didn't have the Broncos far off from there. My number one is just that it's an annual staple of excitement. Week 15, home against the Ravens. It's, you have to assume it's going to be a pivotal game on the schedule, and it'll be the first matchup of these two teams that had such long tenured head coaches and are entering into a new era. The eras will be well underway by December 20th, but nonetheless, I will put that as the number two juiciest game on our combined ranking.
3: I like it, and I'm with you. I would have went there next myself, so I like starting out with the Broncos and number two at home against the Ravens. The third game on my side, Brian, I'm going to jump around here, and I'm going to go with the last game of the season at Baltimore, mainly because it could once again come down to that final game, right? So, and the Steelers have done well in Baltimore, by the way, 7-3 in their last 10 trips to play the Ravens in Baltimore.
4: And some major moments in those games too. You know, I'm thinking back to, it was 2024 week 18. They found a way, or no, that was the game they lost. I'm sorry, 2023. They go to Baltimore January 1st. Was that week 18 or not? Well, either way, that was the Kenny Pickett touchdown catch by Najee Harris in the corner of the end zone. That was a memorable one, no doubt. And yeah, there have been a lot of epic late season games in both Pittsburgh and Baltimore in this series. But yeah, I can't disagree with you too much there. For number four, let me know if you're on board, Ed. I'm going to go with the season opener against the Falcons. There's, you know, it would have been higher on my list if the opponent intrigued me more. But always there's inherent buzz with your season opener, even more so this year with the Steelers opening at home for the first time since 2023. And they could be playing the Edinburgh Fighting Scots in that game, and I think people would be juiced up for it.
3: Shout out to the borough up north. Yeah, Brian, I'm good with that. I mean, as you said, I think more of the storyline there is they open up at home for the first time in a long time. And again, they don't open up at home very often, but they will against the Atlanta Falcons to kick off the 2026 season on September 13th. My fifth game where I would go next would be when Mike Tomlin makes his return to AccuSure Stadium on December 6th against the Houston Texans on Sunday Night Football, the team in which he last coached against. Also, as we said at the top, if Aaron Rodgers does indeed return to be the Steeler quarterback, he now has a redemption game on Sunday Night Football again, at home again, and again against the Houston Texans.
4: Great call. Great call. That will be interesting for Tomlin. That might be his first time back here. I mean, it will be for the Sunday Night Football perspective, no matter what. We know that much. But yeah, that is an added little layer of intrigue for Steelers Texans. All right. What are we on now? Number six.
3: Mm-hmm.
4: I'm going to go with the Paris game. I am kind of infinitely fascinated by what that scene is going to be like at the Stade de France. You know, I looked up the pictures of that arena. Looks pretty cool. The Dublin game last year, I mean, something about, I didn't know what to expect being in a soccer stadium. I mean, you know, full transparency, I'm not a soccer guy. I'm not a soccer watcher. I was pretty stunned when my son went to get some new shoes the other day with my mother-in-law. And he also came home with a Ronaldo and a Messi jersey. And I'm like, we don't watch soccer in our house. You've never expressed interest in soccer. You played it, you know, when you were like 3 or 4 years old and said it was boring, but I guess it's a cultural thing now with the youths of today. But I say all that because it was an awesome experience at Croke Park last year in Dublin. It felt different than a typical NFL game. You know, the pitch, as they say, is wider, and it's going to be really cool to see that whole scene in Paris against the Saints as well.
3: I'm with you on the soccer analysis. We feel the same way, and my kids have done the same thing too. It's just jumping on that moving train of what's popular out there in the sports world. Brian, for my seventh pick, I'm going to go with that Jacksonville Jaguars game on Monday Night Football because mostly it's a Monday night, and I always think it's pretty cool to play in Jacksonville too. They got that pull out in the the outfield, wherever that is. I don't know if it's the 50-yard line or wherever it is in Jacksonville.
4: Arizona Diamondbacks pole in center field or whatever. But yeah, they've got that. I wonder if they're still going to have that open with the stadium being renovated. I'll say this much too, though. That's a great call by you, Ed, because there are a ton of Steelers fans in Jacksonville. My late cousin, Donald, he lived down there. I remember he brought home my parents one time these Jacksonburg shirts because him and all of his buddies who were from here originally and moved to Jacksonville still rep the Steelers all the time. And I've got a friend from high school who lives down there. He's kind of adopted the Jaguars, but he's also a little bit of a troll and always has been and knows that. So it's fun when the Steelers do get the play there. There's a bunch of transplants down there from Pittsburgh to Florida. So I think that'll be an electric night. And it might be one of those games where the Steelers are on the road, but they're really at home. All right. So back to me. I'm going to go with week 11 at Philly. It's a gift or a curse. It could be a great night for the Steelers if they finally find a way to win in the city of brotherly love, or it could just be another miserable trip across the turnpike. But either way, I just think it's always a fun engagement when you get these two teams together. And now you've got the added little twist of how will Mekhi Lemon and Maxi Honichor do in that game based on the kind of sliding doors moment that happened a couple weeks ago on draft night.
3: For sure. If Lemon fails in that game and does nothing, everybody will be rejoicing in Pittsburgh. But if he goes off for 188 yards and two touchdowns, look out in Yinzer Nation. Let's go to game number 9. I'm going to go with that first Bengals home game in week 3. We haven't hit any other AFC North teams yet with the Bengals or the Browns. So let's go with the Bengals. They get them at home at Acushnet Stadium in week 3.
4: All right. My next game here will be, there's something just warms your soul about an AFC North game at 1 o'clock on a Sunday in September. That's pure football. That's Mean Joe Green induction speech saying, if you aren't in Pittsburgh at 1 o'clock on a Sunday, you're in the wrong place. And, that'll be a great chance for the Steelers to get an early leg up in the division if they can beat the Bengals at home. All right, for my next one, I'm going to go with another. It's kind of like the Philly game. It's been a house of horrors, but it'll be joyous and jubilant if the Steelers can get the monkey off their back. Week 4, Thursday night in Cleveland at the Browns. I mean, you always kind of expect some crazy stuff to happen when they go to Cleveland in primetime. I don't know what it'll be this year. 2019 had the Myles Garrett, Mason Rudolph dust up. Then we had the snow globe game with George Pickens and Greg Newsome going at it in the back of the end zone. Funky things seem to happen. So get your popcorn ready for week 4 at Huntington Bank Field or whatever they call it now.
3: I'm with you, Brian. I was going to go with that Cleveland game before I went with the Cincinnati game. You got to start getting some of these AFC North matchups worked into our rankings. Up next for our 11th ranking, I'm going to go with that New England game in week 2 at New England because it's the Patriots. It's Steelers-Patriots, and let's face it, the last 20, 25 years, that's been a huge matchup with or without Brady or Ben.
4: Yeah, it has, and that's the season opener for New England, and they'll have extra rest because they're opening the entire NFL season with the Super Bowl rematch with the Seahawks on the road in Seattle. What is that now? It's a Wednesday night, is it not? So they're going to have actually like a mini bye week almost coming off of that to get ready for the Steelers. I'm sure Steelers fans and players and coaches don't love to see that. But nonetheless, maybe the Patriots will be a team in disarray if they get housed by the Seahawks in two consecutive games that matter for them. Okay, for the next one for me, we haven't done Sunday night at the Bengals yet, right? Mm-mm. Okay, let's put that in there. Divisional game on the road in primetime, first Sunday night game for the Steelers. First, other than the Browns, first primetime game for them. And Mike Tomlin will be in Cincy, where he was for at least once for the last 19 years for a Steelers game. And I'll be curious to hear his take on wherever the Steelers are sitting under Mike McCarthy come week 10.
3: So here's our bottom five, Brian. We still got the Colts at home at Tampa Bay. Let's see. We have the Carolina Panthers and Tennessee Titans still left on the docket as well. So I'm going to go with my next game at Tampa Bay on October 18th against Kenny G, Steeler MVP from last season.
4: Danny Smith and Miles Killebrew on the other sideline as well. Jamel Dean comes up here from Tampa Bay to Pittsburgh, and he's now on this sideline. Yeah, it's just a team that the Steelers don't see very often. And personally, I'm excited for that one. I've never been to the Buccaneers Stadium or even Tampa at all. So that'll be a different trip for me.
3: That's a great place. You'll like it.
0: Good.
4: I'll check another stadium off the box and see the giant pirate ship. All right, I'm going to go. And I think our quote unquote bottom of the schedule is it's logical. I mean, they're teams that there's not a ton of history or bad blood right now, or they're teams that are just kind of out of sight, out of mind for the Steelers most of the time. But how about week 16 against the Panthers? You know, of course, there's the off chance that Kenny Pickett could be there, but there's a much better chance that Rico Dowdle will get to. He said he was going to circle that game against the Panthers when he had his introductory press conference here. He told the Cowboys to buckle up for his revenge game last year when he was with the Panthers. So he should be plenty motivated to run hard in what is also the Steelers regular season home finale for the 2026 slate. So maybe we underrated that game a little bit, or we're both just thinking along the lines of that won't be the last time they're at Acrisure Stadium this season.
3: Bottom three.

0: time that game gets here.
1: That leaves us with our 17th pick. The final game, the only one left, is at Tennessee on January 3rd.
0: It's just a weird time to play the Titans, I feel like. I don't know. I mean, I don't even really think of, like, I think of Nashville as a vacation destination, and people don't really go there in January, although I suppose New Year's Eve in Nashville could be very fun, but I won't be there that early in the week. Yeah, that's just kind of a random one, but hey, who knows? Maybe the Titans will be a tough out, and they'll be playing for their playoff lives come January 3rd.
1: So our top five is week 12, the Friday after Thanksgiving game, Black Friday game on November 27th versus the Broncos. The second on there is the December 20th at home against the Ravens. The third at Baltimore in week 18. The fourth is the Falcons home opener here at home in week one on September 13th. And our fifth game there is the Houston Texans game on Sunday Night Football on December 6th. Feels right to me, Brian.
0: Feels right for sure. Yeah, it's going to be another fun season. It's good that was a hard ranking to do because there are a lot more intriguing games on the schedule than there are on paper clunkers. And of course, any of them can become great. So looking forward to it, Ed.
1: Yeah, we'll revisit this, of course, next week here on The Standard and continue to break down the 2026 Pittsburgh Steelers schedule. Up next, the legend Bill Hillgrove will be joining Brian and I here on The Standard, so stay tuned for that as we kick off hour number two. He's Double B, Brian Bacco. I'm Ed Troop. It is The Steelers Standard here on Steelers Nation Radio, part of the Steelers Audio Network.
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6: Scrambles around, throws it back corner of the end zone. Santonio with a touchdown! Santonio Holmes! I don't know how he did it! Dominique Rodgers-Cromartie doesn't know how he did it, but they ruled touchdown in the far right corner of the end zone.
7: The author of that call has provided a soundtrack to some of the greatest moments in Pittsburgh sports history. For decades, he's brought Steelers football into our homes, our cars, and our tailgates. He's called four Steelers Super Bowl appearances with two championships, and that legendary call you just heard was from Super Bowl 43, and that voice has become the fabric of Pittsburgh sports. Today, we're honored to be joined by one of the legendary voices of the Steelers, the longtime voice of Pitt football and basketball, and a true broadcasting legend here in Western Pennsylvania. Welcome to the Steelers Standard, and welcome back to Steelers Nation Radio, Mr. Bill Hillgrove.
8: Great to be here with you guys, and I'm looking forward to the visit.
9: Yeah, thanks for coming on, Bill. We go way back, you know, not just Steelers, but remember some Pitt games night before hanging out at the hotel. So, yes, thanks a lot for coming on with Ed and myself.
8: Yeah, and, gentlemen, when you're in our business, you do one important thing in your life. You duck corporate America. And I've been very blessed.
7: That's for sure. Bill, let's start with the call we just heard, Super Bowl 43 that I just played back. The winning touchdown, that had to be one of the best moments of your broadcasting career that you've been able to call over the years.
8: Yeah, it's my favorite Steeler call without question. None more meaningful for sure. But if you go back to that situation, Ben on that drive started the series with a holding call and was backed up. And every pass he threw in that drive was on a Steelers player's hands. The one that Santonio should have caught was the one prior, left side of the end zone, but Ben didn't hesitate and went right back to him. I go back to my mentor, Ed Conway, one of my fortunate mentors. I've been blessed with those, who once said to me, watch the official. The official will tell you what's going on because he's right there. So I don't remember the guy's name, but he was straddling the sideline in that end zone. And I couldn't see Santonio, let alone his feet, because at Raymond James, we're doing everything to our left, a little bit like Acrisure Stadium, everything's to your left. And he was on the far side, so I couldn't see him. But I watched the official, and as soon as his hands came up to his hips, and I said, well, they're on their way to touchdown call, and I was fortunate enough to get it right, but it was a great moment and certainly unforgettable in Steeler lore.
9: Absolutely. If that's one of your – if that's maybe your top moment, Bill, what are the other contenders? Are there anything else that kind of sticks in your mind or you know, comes to mind right away for you on the very short list of what's a very long list for yourself?
8: Well, for sure, to do four Super Bowls in 30 years is a privilege that not a lot of broadcasters are allowed. But how about the Antonio Brown extension touchdown? That was one of my favorites. And also the Troy Polamalu interception against the Ravens when he took it back. That's the only time at then Heinz Field, now Acrisure, that I was fearful. I could feel the press box shake. That never happened before or since. And I thought, uh-oh, are we going to fall down into the parking lot? But fortunately, the girders all held up, and the crowd was just in a craze, and it was a special moment.
9: Good thing the masons and the bricklayers and all the construction people who put that stadium together knew what they were doing, Bill.
8: My hats are off to the people who put things together properly. And, you know, those are just several of the many calls that I loved. I'm just trying to think of another one. I don't want to go back and recall the Mendenhall fumble, but, you know, you have to live with the bad moments, too.
9: Actually, that reminds me, Bill. I wanted to ask you, the coach on the other sideline in that game was Mike McCarthy. Other than, you know, calling that game, have you crossed paths with the new Steelers coach, Mike, over the years? Do you know him at all, Bill?
8: Well, it's been a while, but he was at Pitt, I believe, for 2 years as a grad assistant. And I knew he was from Bishop Boyle and a Greenfield kid. I can just still hear Myron saying, "Ah, that dear Greenfield Mike." You know, and I think he was the right call for the Steelers, and I think it's going to be great to watch and see how he puts things together.
7: Bill, you're a Pittsburgh guy, born and raised here. You've spent pretty much your entire career here as well, of course, starting out with, I know, some radio stations, which you can give us the background on that, too, but also transitioning over to TV with WTAE, longtime sportscaster there over the years, and then made your way eventually to the Pittsburgh Steelers to be the voice of the Steelers for many, many years, and including Pitt football and Pitt basketball still. But talk about that. As a young kid growing up here in Pittsburgh, was that the dream all along for you to get to this stage and cover Pittsburgh sports?
8: I grew up in Garfield, and Fort Pitt Field was high on the hill behind our house. It was very close. And at night, you could see the light standards at Forbes Field. And as a kid, I remember saying, boy, I'd like to be part of that someday. Little did I know that I would take a very circuitous route to do that, but it was a dream come true. I thought, you know, that I could be a Major League Baseball player. And then early on discovered I wasn't the best player in my neighborhood, let alone, challenge the Major League level. So it's all worked out beautifully. And the kid from Garfield has been lucky and blessed.
9: Well, I can relate, Bill. I wasn't even the best player in my own house, and I was an only child. So now you see what I'm doing here for a living. But it's you've been to so many places, you've seen so much in this career. It's schedule release week in the NFL. Do you have a favorite? And then, if you're so inclined, maybe a least favorite road venue from your time calling Steelers games. And you know, in the eye of the beholder, favorite for a specific reason or a place that maybe you just don't like going because it's tough to get to or the logistics, something we don't see behind the scenes?
8: Well, from a vantage point, let's face it, Acrisure is no prize. We're on the end line looking to our left, but that is what has happened in modern stadia, is the fact that they sell the good positions. And I was told that when I became the voice of the Steelers and at Three Rivers Stadium, it was pretty good. It was like 35 yard line, as I remember. But then with the new stadium, Heinz Field, I was told that we had a box for radio closer to the 50, and then suddenly at the last minute it was sold, and so we were kind of pushed down to the right, which, you know, you adjust to it. And thanks to television and the fact that I have a smaller one in front of me and a large one to my left, when push comes to shove and I have to really depend on eyes other than mine and better than mine, you can survive. On the road, I think Washington was the worst. It was not easy to get to. I mean, you could drive, but, the parking was a mess. And that end zone vantage point, unfortunately, is becoming more the vogue. It's happened in Baltimore. I haven't done it since it happened from closer to the end zone. But Miami is absolutely a terrible, terrible vantage point.
9: And you did both teams there. Pitt and Steelers would play at Hard Rock Stadium over the years.
8: Yeah, that's true.
9: They double dipped on you with that, too.
8: Yeah, but, I don't think people who listen care where you are. They're depending on you to be their eyes. And so you have a job to do, and you have to do it however it takes and whatever it takes, to quote the late Chuck Knoll. As far as a favorite, I always enjoyed going to Cleveland. Cincinnati, Baltimore, just because of the rivalries. And those vantage points, Baltimore now the exception, were decent. And you could actually get a feel for the game and see the game and, you know, you could drive to the game. And that was important because in my 30 years, knock on wood, I never missed any Steelers action because of the travel schedule. But I came close a couple of times, but I got on the air. And it's easier to drive. And now, you know, commercial travel is too difficult. There would be no way I could repeat those 30 years and get away with what I got away with.
7: We're talking with Bill Hillgrove, former Steeler, voice of the Steelers, legendary voice of the Pittsburgh Steelers. If we have to tell you who that voice is, then you're not listening here on the right place on Steelers Nation Radio. Bill, over the course of your career, you got to cover Chuck Knoll, also Bill Cowher and Mike Tomlin. Talk about the three of them and the difference between all three of them and any stories to share over the years.
8: Well, you know, Chuck Knoll... I covered him as a member of the Channel 4 staff and TAE Radio. And so that was a little different than the experience with Bill Cowher and Mike Tomlin because I was directly involved. And that's kind of a different posture, a different role. But what I remember from Chuck was he had a sense of humor. I remember after a schedule reveal, Myron interviewed Chuck, and I was standing right there, and he goes, Chuck, how about this tough Steelers schedule coming up? And Chuck, with that wry smile, said, well, Myron, it could be tougher. Huh? Whom, huh? It could be tougher? He said, yeah, we don't have to play the Steelers. And, you know, he had that sly sense of humor that a lot of people didn't appreciate. And that's another matter, you know, the fact that the coaches don't say anything. Well, they don't have to say anything, and they don't want to say anything. They don't want to give any secrets away, so they're very tightly guarded. And in the case of Mike Tomlin, he could paint everything with the same brush and say a lot of words. And when you sat down and thought about what he said, it wasn't much. And Bill Cowher was an interesting guy. He was fun to work with. He didn't let you in. Come to think of it, Knoll didn't let you into his world. Just the opposite, Mike Tomlin was engaging. And what I remember about doing the pregame show when I did it, the taping, when you turn the recorder off, he'd go off the record. Okay, what do you want to ask me? What do you think's going on? And an example of that, we did the pregame show for the Browns one year, and it was right after Ricardo Coakley fumbled three times on punts against Cincinnati. And so he was gone. And as soon as the Steelers released him, the Browns picked him up. And we were going into, I believe, a Thursday night game, so I had to do the show on Monday. And we're taping the show, and I have to ask him the question, you know, what do you think about Ricardo going over to Cleveland to, you know, he might give away trade secrets. And so how are your feelings? Well, he gave me the company answer. We go to break before the next segment. And he said to me, Billy, he didn't know his stuff when he was here. How is he going to tell that? And I always appreciated the fact that Mike would let you in. Kind of surprised me that he took the Sunday night gig. But I guess, you know, when they wave that kind of money in front of you, it's enticing. And also, you know, you can coach both teams as a commentator. Cowher enjoys it. When people said, oh, he'll go back to coaching, I said, I don't think so. You can coach both teams, not live with the results, and play golf three or four times a week, which you as a coach cannot. So it's going to be interesting to see because, what, the Steelers are hosting Houston game 13 or week 13 Sunday Night Football, and Mike Tomlin will be in the stadium.
7: Yeah, that'll be interesting, to say the least, when Mike Tomlin arrives at Acushur Stadium, but not as the head coach, but as a commentator with Sunday Night Football. More with Bill Hillgrove whenever we come back here on the Steeler Standard. He's Brian Bacco. I'm Ed Troop. We're glad you could join us, and we'll get to Bill on his partners over the year, Myron Cope, Tunch Hilken, and Craig Woofley, whenever we come back. The Steeler Standard right here on Steelers Nation Radio, part of the Steelers Audio Network.
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15: Hi, Western Pennsylvania. This is Edgar Snyder. I want to thank you for over 40 years of trusting my law firm. During those years, we've helped thousands of people just like you, our neighbors. We're here for you. We're here for our community. We're here for our region. If you've been seriously hurt in an accident, you need to talk to a lawyer, even if it's not us. If you do call us, know that you'll have the firm with over 40 years of experience fighting to get the money you deserve. And of course, there's never a fee unless we get money for you.
6: They're back. He throws the pass. No, it's going to be picked off. James Harrison has it. He's running up the sideline. 25-30, 35-40. Still on his feet at the 45 and down. No, he's still on his feet. Here comes Harrison jumping over people to the 20, the 15, the 10, the 5. And that's a touchdown for Pittsburgh. An amazing play by James Harrison.
7: Another legendary call by Bill Hillgrove, Super Bowl 43, James Harrison's epic interception return for a touchdown. Bill Hillgrove here on the Steelers Standard with us alongside Brian Bacco. I'm Ed Troop. Glad you could join us here on Steelers Nation Radio, part of the Steelers Audio Network. Bill, we know James Harrison was out of breath at the end of that, but were you?
8: Well, first of all, I tip my hat to James because I had him down once and out of bounds once. While I didn't have him out of bounds, I was worried about it, but he had another plan, and that was to find that end zone. That's one of the that might be the greatest play in the history of the Super Bowl. It's hard to argue, but yeah, that was a pretty special time. I can still see Larry Fitzgerald running out of bounds, trying to catch up with him, and he didn't catch him till he had gotten across the goal line. But that play happened right in front of me, so that was a little easier to call.
9: Well, at the very least, it was one of the two best plays in that game. So, what an epic, memorable night that was for the Steelers and for Mike Tomlin. Before we went to break, Bill, you were talking a little bit about Tomlin going to TV. I mean, you spent a lot of those, as he would say, intimate moments with him on and off the record. How do you think he's going to do in that seat? I mean, you mentioned that once you're off the sideline and you're in the TV world, you can golf as much as you want. I don't think Mike really golfs. I feel like he's a football junkie. So it's a two-parter for you, Bill. I mean, how do you think he'll do this season on the show? And then do you think he'll find his way back to an NFL sideline because he's just addicted to it?
8: Well, that's a good point, Brian. But, I think once you do 15 years in the league at a certain place, I think that's the magic number. And he was here 19, and that's a tribute to him. I think he has a chance to be a star. He's never at a loss of words. He's bright. You have to admit that the guy is a bright human being. I mean, let's face it, when he was coming out of high school in Tidewater, he had two offers, William and Mary and Harvard. So he is certainly qualified in that department. And I think it'll show, and he'll shine, and I think it'll be a lot of fun.
9: A great storyteller, too, which is huge in those roles, I think.
8: He sure is, and he has a wonderful sense of humor. I remember one of the camps, we had a defensive back from Pitt, I can't remember his name, was returning kicks, and he'd catch it and then run out of bounds, and Tomlin came running over to him and said, "Oh, you like that sideline, do you?" And the message was there. We don't like the sideline. We like north and south. And he certainly has that sense of humor. I think it'll come through, and I think he'll do well. And I think once a coach, even a coach as long tenured as both Bill Cowher and Mike Tomlin, I think once you get into that booth, it's such a more pleasant world and so less demanding time-wise, that I think it'll get into his blood.
9: Yeah, he doesn't have to play golf. He could go boating or fishing or do whatever else he wants to do with all his spare time.
8: Yeah, and of course, he's always been a great family guy, and he'll be able to spend time down in the Atlanta area. His daughter is at Georgia. His son, Dino, I've kind of lost track of him, but I had a chance to spend some time with Dino a couple of years ago when we played basketball at Boston College. Curtis Aiken had a very good friend who hosted us for a very good luncheon, and Dino was one of the guests, and I had a chance to spend time with him, and impressive young man. Wouldn't surprise me that he gets into coaching as well.
7: Bill, speaking of legendary voices in the booth with you, as well as storytelling and even humorous, let's talk about some of your broadcast partners with the Steelers over the years. And we'll start with Probably the most legendary of them all, right? Myron Cope, your partner for a long, long time. Myron's a big reason, as well as you, that a lot of us are in this business. But talk about Myron, and if there's any stories you can share. And remember, we're on Steelers Nation Radio, so they have to be PG rated.
8: Well, yes, that other stuff maybe we'll put in the book. I'm only kidding. I have no plans right now to write the book, but I'm sure at some point I will. In the meantime, I was lucky when the Steelers came calling in 1994 because I had a history with Myron. First of all, I was on the board for some of his broadcasts, and when he did his talk show or commercials or whatever, I was on the board, so we got to know each other that way. And then in 1983, Johnny Sauer developed a heart malady just prior to the start of the season, and the docs wouldn't clear him. And Ted Atkins, the radio general manager, called Myron in and said, look, Hillgrove needs a partner. We want you to do double duty. And Cope said, oh, come on. He said, I've got afternoon talk shows, morning talk shows. I got the commentaries. I've got TV. I got the Steelers. I got full plate. He said, yeah, but your contract's coming up in January. And Cope said, oh, I'm all ears. Tell me more. He came aboard for that year of 83. And so I had a chance to develop a chemistry with him long before the Steelers called. So it was an easy transition for sure.
9: Yeah, absolutely. And then, you know, it's been a whirlwind in many ways, good and bad, since then, too, for people. Share in the booth with you. What can you say some of your favorite memories of Tunch and Wolf and guys who were, you know, larger than life on these airwaves? And I just think for Steelers fans in general, whether they were watching them on the field, on Sundays, or had the good fortune, because everyone who did had good fortune, to run into them off the field after their playing days were done.
8: Well, in addition to being great guys, Tunch and Wolf were really good players. I mean, you don't last over a decade in the league without being a good player and an overachiever, and they both were that. But, you know, they brought that expertise to the booth, and one of the things I remember was that playoff game in Cincinnati, the Vontaze Burfict situation.
9: Sure.
8: Joey Porter, you know, but the setup to that was before the game, Wolf was on the air from the field, and he said to Tunch, he says, Chalooch, Pac-Man just ran by me with Burfict. They were doing 100 mile an hour looking at our Steelers bench. And certainly that was a portend of things to happen later that day. And you know, that insight was just perfect. But I enjoyed my time with both, and you know, they always talked about food and they joked about it, and they were self-deprecating, which I love. And I'll never forget one of the times at a banquet, I guess, I'm trying to think if I told the story, but it was about that all-you-can-eat steakhouse in Kansas City. And I'm in there with Tunch and Wolf, and the guy said to me, what would you like? And I said, I'll have an extra thick cut of prime rib, medium rare. And he looked at Tunch and said, what do you have? And he said, just serve the hind quarter medium. And then there was a little bit of laughter from the crowd. And then they asked Wolf what he wanted. He said, just let him run through. I'll take what I need. And, you know, those guys had voracious appetites and were just fun to be around, and certainly great broadcasters. And, you know, and the way they quoted Chuck Knoll, it told you, it gave you insight as to how good a teacher Knoll was, because there were always not only lessons in football that they would quote, but lessons in life that he gave to people. And, you know, I miss them both dearly. I miss Myron every day. He'd call the house and my wife would answer, Rose, is Billy there? She said, well, Myron, hold on. I'll find out where he is. How'd you know it was me? Well, come on. How'd you know it was me? You know, it wasn't Luciano Pavarotti on the phone. It was that distinctive voice and that wonderful sense of humor that I miss. I do. He was just so special. So, you know, I've been privileged to work in the booth with all of those guys. And then we had Max Starks come to the sideline, and now he's in the booth. And I think the Steelers are lucky to have those kinds of former players who not only know the game, but also can express it, and can express it without being too technical. And I think those guys all hit that mark for sure.
7: Bill, we're on the home of, you know, the Steelers audio network. So, you know, I'm going to mention Jack Fleming. I'm going to mention you, and I'm going to mention Rob King. And Brian and I talked.

0: Talked about this on the show earlier this week, how those of us that are old enough to remember listening, and I as a kid in the 80s and early 90s before you took over, I remember listening to Jack Fleming and then listening to you for the majority of my life, and now Rob King on the backside. But we're lucky enough to have three legendary, great broadcasters calling Steeler football for a lot of years. But the transition from a legend like Jack to you and then over to Rob, talk about both of those and how it impacted you and how you dealt with that.
1: Well, I revered Jack Fleming. He was my hero and role model, and I wanted to be like Jack Fleming. And I was thrilled the day that I was able to visit WAJR in Morgantown, where he was at the time a general manager, because my wife was interested in buying a used piano that the station had advertised. And so I got to go to Morgantown and meet Jack Fleming, and it was the thrill of a lifetime because, again, I always admired him. And, you know, to be able to take his place was more than an honor. And now Rob is doing an excellent job. And think about this. People talk about the stability that the Rooney family creates, having hired just now four coaches since 1938. There are only four broadcasters since 1938. Joe Tucker, Jack Fleming, yours truly, and Rob. That's stability, that's for sure, and that's the way they are. And one thing I like about the Rooneys, you don't get a pat on the back. If you're doing your job, you don't hear anything. And I like that approach. No news is good news. And I'll always cherish my time working for them for that 30 years. And my, did it go by quickly.
2: Did you ever imagine during those days, Bill, that you know, in 2026, the Steelers would be playing in Paris, France in the regular season? I know you're not in the seat anymore, but then, you know, and last year, Dublin, it's wild how much this game has grown in that time.
1: Oh, absolutely. You know, I was privileged to travel with them to Toronto for an international game. And that's the night that you expected a lot of Bills fans to be in the Rogers Center. It didn't happen. I saw one jersey, Buffalo Bills. The fans up there were mad at the Bills because of all the things going on with the stadium. And then, you know, we went to Ireland to play the Bears in a preseason game. I remember that very vividly. We stayed at the Regency Park Hotel. That was the media hotel where the team stayed, I believe, at the Burlington. And I went into the lounge of the Regency Park, and it was like on a Thursday night. And the bartender said, you with the Steelers? Yeah, okay. I told him who I was. And okay, well, you're a celebrity of sorts. You'd have appreciated being here last night. I said, why? He said, Van Morrison. He comes in here every Wednesday night because he lives across the River Liffey, which, if you've been to Dublin, the River Liffey is probably as wide as Conequenessing Creek. You know, I mean, it's not a river, but that's what they call it.
2: Yeah.
1: And, he always frequented this place at the Regency Hyatt. Whether he still does or not, I don't know. But, you know, that was kind of a thrill to be able to go there and do a game. We went to Mexico City. We went to Japan. Mexico City, well, I remember the arrival. We're flying on the charter, going over a lot of Mexico, which is very, very unoccupied. And every once in a while, a light would go by as you look out the plane. And then all of a sudden, the city of Mexico City just explodes on you. It's like flying into Chicago from a remote part of the Midwest. And we're coming down, and I think we were within maybe 1,000 feet, and all of a sudden the pilot hits the gas, and back up we go. And everybody's looking at each other. What the heck was wrong with that? And we got up and made half the circle, and the pilot said, excuse me, folks, we had a little problem with the student intern in the tower, a little language problem. And I'm going, oh, my gosh. We've got a charter full of NFL players coming in from the United States, and they let a student run the tower. I couldn't believe that that was the case, but we landed safely, and I enjoyed my time in Mexico City. We were told, don't go far. Maybe go across the street or up the block a little bit, but don't wander. And I think, you know, that's what you have to worry about in some countries, and that was one of them. Also, Japan with Myron, it was just a treat for us to go around and tour a little bit. I remember he was getting ready to go to Japan, and he said, I don't want to drink warm sake for 5 days. So he brought his own martini kit. And we get off the plane, and we go to the hotel, and before we go upstairs, because the elevators were being occupied by players, we went into the lounge, and Cope looked around and just couldn't believe it. Everybody was drinking martinis, and it wasn't warm sake that we were going to have to deal with for 5 days. So I remember, you know, that very vividly. Oh, and Cope going into the pharmacy, and he was looking for a Fleet enema. And he had a language problem with the man behind the counter, who was also Myron's height. Here are these two guys, 5'6", in two different languages, trying to express to one another what they were thinking. And the guy still didn't get what Myron was saying about a Fleet enema. So Myron made a very unpleasant noise. And the guy went, oh, that's what you need. And I about fell over laughing. It was a special moment, and with Myron, there were a lot of them, on the air and off.
0: Bill, we could probably just have you do an entire hour with us with Myron Cope's stories and impressions. You are spot on. Can we steal you for 10 more minutes when we come back?
1: Sure.
0: We'll talk Pitt football and Pitt basketball as well with Bill Hillgrove whenever we come back. He's Brian Bacco. I'm Ed Troop. It is the Steelers Standard here on Steelers Nation Radio, part of the Steelers Audio Network.
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0: Back here on the Steelers Standard. Glad you could join us as we wrap up hour number two. Bill Hillgrove, the legendary voice of the Pittsburgh Steelers and Pitt football and Pitt basketball, joining us here on the Standard today. And Bill, that's where I want to go next with you. You're still currently calling Pitt football and Pitt basketball a lot of years. You've seen a lot of good times. I'm sure some bad times, as we know. Brian's a Pitt guy. I'm a Pitt fan over the years. But at the same time, some legendary athletes to come through both the Pitt football and Pitt basketball programs.
1: Absolutely. When I even talk about the Hall of Famers that I've been privileged to not only call but to be around and then still see when they come back. For instance, recently when Hugh Greene and Al Romano went into the West Penn Sports Hall of Fame, the night before, Dr. Mike Rogal hosted a gathering at the Fox Chapel Yacht Club. Not only got to see those two guys, but also some other great Pitt people from the past. And Hugh Greene came up to me and called me by name. Father Time, he always called me that when he was a player, and he hasn't forgotten, and he still calls me that. And, there were some great players. I like the 1980 team, not only Marino and those offensive linemen that did so well, but the 1980 defensive line, all five of the starters, and we had a 5-2 defense then, started as rookies in the NFL. I don't think that will ever happen again. First of all, teams don't play a five-man front. And secondly, for rookies to start, and I'll name them, Jerry Boryarski, Bill Neal, Ricky Jackson, Hugh Greene, Greg Meisner, all started in the league as rookies.
2: Yeah, that is remarkable. And, you know, back then there was so much continuity. I was going to ask you, you know, is there anybody that should be on our radar from an NFL perspective from next year's Pitt team? But you probably haven't even seen a lot of these guys play. A lot of them are new coming into the program, such as the nature of the transfer portal. I think even the casual fan knows about Mason Heinschel. At least he was really fun to watch for much of last year, and we'll see where it goes from here for him. But is there anybody else who stands out, or just Mason in general, if you want to talk about the buzz that he's brought back to the program under Centerville?
1: What I like about Mason is the fact that he's got Ben's third eye in his back. He senses that pocket pressure as well as anybody I've seen since Ben. And to me, that's a gift. And the kid not only has a great arm, but he's got a great mental approach to the game. And like I say, it's getting slower for him. And as he matures, it's only going to get better. And I think that augurs well. From this team, I was with Cam Lindsay the other day. He played in the Dick Grote Golf Tournament up at Champion Lakes. And there was a time when he wasn't allowed to do that. But now with the NIL, the Pandora's box is open.
2: Have at it. Swing away, Cam.
1: I think he's going to be a great replacement for Kyle Lewis. I just think he's got the potential to be a star. But they have some good young defensive linemen. And I know they've lost a couple to the portal, but one thing about Pat Narduzzi, he seems to be able to, keep people happy, because I think he has a family atmosphere there. I think, you know, the receivers have to be replaced, but I think they can do that. And the young running back, I think he's only going to get better. So they have a chance to have a pretty good season, and I think I'm optimistic. But you're right, to remember everybody and to know everybody, and 20, 30 years from now, to me, to talk to Hugh Green or, Ricky Jackson or anybody coming back, it won't be the same, because they won't spend 4 years here.
2: Yeah.
1: It's just the nature of the beast. I remember somebody saying to Jeff Capel, "Jeff, what do you think about the NIL and the portal?" He goes, "It's not what I think about. That doesn't matter. Is that we have to deal with it. And it's tough, and it's tougher for the poor teams to deal with it than it is the haves." And I was pleased that Pitt decided to retain Jeff Capel, and I think they're putting that money to good use. And I think that's what it's going to take now. And I think Jay Kuntz, their general manager, has put together a pretty nice roster for next year. So I'm enthused. So we'll see where it goes.
2: Yeah. To switch gears for a second back to the Steelers, Bill. I mean, I this popped into my brain because you mentioned him with Ben Roethlisberger. As someone who was calling those games at the outset of his career, do you remember when you realized that he was going to be Big Ben? I mean, was it 2 or 3 games in, 4 or 5 games in? Was it by the end of that season that it kind of dawned on you guys what you were watching with Seven when he just kept doing it week in and week out as a rookie?
1: Yeah, when Tommy Maddox got hurt, the Steelers thought they were in some trouble because of Ben's inexperience. And for that team to win 15 games, look at number 7. Let's start with him and go from there. And he was just special, and he got better and better. The game got slower and slower for him. And, hey, there's only so many franchise quarterbacks. Some franchises think they have one every year. The Steelers have had their share of a couple of franchise quarterbacks, and that's always a good thing.
0: Bill, we have about 5 minutes left with you here on the show for today, and like I said earlier, we can probably spend hours with you talking about the history behind the Pittsburgh Steelers and Pitt football and Pitt basketball. I have one more Steeler question for you, but Brian and I are going back and forth with Pitt and the Steelers, but I want to go back to Pitt one more time with you. You have to miss calling games at the Garden for the Big East tournament. What a golden era of Pitt basketball that was, and there's probably nothing more special on the basketball side of things than calling games at the Garden.
1: I agree. The Big East was the best conference ever. It'll never be replicated. It's still a pretty darn good conference, but it's different now with the football schools having left. That trip to Madison Square Garden for the Big East tournament every spring, best road trip in sports. And I was privileged to do it with Dick Groat for a lot of years. And between his connections and the fact that you've got that great basketball, and then either before or after the game, you have that big sandbox to play in. Those were special times. And I still remember leaving the Garden after Pitt beat Connecticut to win their first Big East tournament championship. And we got our coats and hats at the checkout place, and we started for the escalator. And right alongside us, it was Jim Calhoun being interviewed by, I guess, the New Haven station. And he stopped the interview. "Excuse me," he said. "Dick, Bill, congratulations." And we were both kind of taken aback, because that was a side of Jim Calhoun that he rarely showed people. He was a monster behind that bench, and I think it represents what a lot of coaches are like. They're different people when you get them out of that element. But, you know, that was a thrill. And I remember the first year when Ben Holland was here, Pitt surprised Notre Dame, Louisville, and I can't remember the third team, to get to the championship game. And Dick and I always packed three dress shirts because that's as far as Pitt ever got, and they never played a fourth game. And here we were playing Boston College for the championship, and we had to go to Macy's to buy dress shirts so we could have a clean one for that last game. Those are fond memories, and I cherish and treasure them.
2: Absolutely. Yeah, I think Jim Calhoun, he had a little bit more of that side to him than some other coaches from those days. Jim Boeheim comes to mind. I don't know if he had that side, but maybe you saw it. I don't know, Bill.
1: Boeheim's a little tougher. I'm prejudiced because, my partner Curtis Aiken was recruited by Boeheim. And Boeheim still walks by him, which I don't understand. Everybody's different, and we like the people who are human beings, and the others we salute and say you've done a great job, and just leave it hang.
0: That's for sure, Bill. Let's end with this: the current Pittsburgh Steelers. What do you think of the hire of Mike McCarthy, Pittsburgh's own?
1: Well, in the Rooney family, it's always been bring in a bright young assistant coach, and it turns out they were all defensive coaches in Noel, Cower, and Tomlin. And in this day and age, I don't think you can allow time for a coach to develop and learn how to be a head coach. And I think bringing in a guy like Mike McCarthy with his experience, he knows the Steelers, he knows Pittsburgh, he knows the landscape, and certainly it'll be interesting to see now that we have an offensive approach running the show, just to what the results will be. But I think it was a good choice.
0: Bill Hillgrove, thank you so much for coming on the Steelers Standard. Let's get you back on again soon. We love talking shop with you.
1: I love it too, and let's do it again.
2: Thanks, Bill. Great to see you.
1: Thanks, guys.
0: That is our Steelers Spotlight for this week with the legend, Bill Hillgrove. Always great to talk to Bill, Pittsburgh native, born and raised here in Pittsburgh. Started his career with local radio, eventually to WTAE-TV as the sports director, longtime sports anchor there, and of course with the Pittsburgh Steelers as the play-by-play voice of the Steelers for many years. Went into that role after Jack Fleming, who was another legend that was the voice of the Steelers for a number of years, and of course our own Rob King now in that role, following up Bill Hillgrove. And we'll continue to talk to Bill throughout this spring and summer. We'll get him back here on the Standard again with you. Always good to talk to him about the current state of the Steelers, but that legendary career. He's just called so many great games in and around the Steelers, as well as Pitt football and Pitt basketball, as he continues to do, which is very remarkable over the last, 40, 50 years probably going on now with Pitt football and Pitt basketball. That's going to do it for the Steelers Standard for this week. 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We'll continue to dive into that next week here on the Standard as well. He's Brian Bacco. I'm Ed Troop. It is the Steelers Standard right here on Steelers Nation Radio, part of the Steelers Audio Network.
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13: So good, boo! 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
14: That's all I know about the French words. I don't know any French other than oui and sacre bleu.
15: Pepe Le Pew, is that what you're
14: saying? That's a great French call there, but I better start learning, Chris, because your Pittsburgh Steelers are headed across the pond again, but not to Dublin, Ireland, not to foggy old London town like the other two spots that they've gone before. This time, Chris, they're going to Paris, France to take part in the first game ever played in Paris, in France. The Saints are playing host. The Steelers will be their visitor. The Steelers, as a brand, makes a lot of sense to kind of break in these different international markets, right? Dublin was obvious because of the Steelers and the Rooney's connection with Ireland, but that was a new spot for the NFL to go to. Steelers are a strong brand. You break that in. Same thing with Paris, France. The Saints are just like such a cliche, obvious team to be in Paris and be the host team. But you bring that strong brand in the Pittsburgh Steelers as well. Probably the biggest international brand that you have in the NFL. I kind of can see where the NFL is going here when it comes to, hey, we're trying to plant our flags into some new mountaintops here. Dublin last year, Paris this year. Let's bring a stalwart with us. Let's bring a cornerstone with us to really ensure that we make this a success.
15: That's the thing, is the Steelers are designated as the visiting team.
14: Yes.
15: And the Saints have the marketing rights to France. So the Saints, in theory, or at least have been able to, and I assume they've at least done some work in terms of cultivating Paris and France as their market.
14: Just like how the Steelers have Dublin market.
15: Yes, the Steelers have some. I think there's a Mexico, too. I don't want to be quoted.
14: I think you're right about that.
15: They have at least two. But Germany will be as well.
14: Three!
15: But the point being is that I don't care how much commercials or whatever the Saints are doing. I don't care that they are the home team. They give up the home game. Everybody knows there'll be more Steelers fans there, right? I mean, that's just a given. I mean, there's zero doubt in my mind. Like, the Steelers, from what I understand, there's not many, like, a widely available season ticket holder to the Steelers. They're available to the Saints.
14: It's the Saints' home game, yeah.
15: Yes. However, we know how this is going to turn out, right? We know exactly how this is going to turn out.
14: I know this is a little bit different because last year they were the designated home team, but I thought it was so funny when the schedule got released and the Steelers were in Dublin. Kevin O'Connell, the Vikings head coach, was like, this is, you know, we'll take this as a good thing because now we don't have to go to Acrisure Stadium, which is one of the toughest places to play in the NFL. That crowd is always insane. So it's kind of a break for us to get away from that, if you ask me. And I'm just like, oh, Kevin, Kevin, you have no idea. It's going to be worse. It's going to honestly be a little bit worse at Croke Park than it would be at Acrisure Stadium. And it was. I mean, it was an insane Steelers atmosphere there. Even like around, you know, Dublin. I wasn't there, you weren't there, but we were working closely with people that were. It was like Steelers Central. Like, it was hard to find the Vikings headquarters. You know what I mean? Like, where's the Vikings hub at? So it was absolutely a Steelers takeover. Even though the Saints are the designated home team, I feel this is going to go that similar direction. The tides will head in that way, that the Steelers will really have their imprint made on this game in Paris.
15: Yeah, there's no doubt. And it's crazy because the Steelers are such a powerful brand and such a powerful

0: fan base, with what they have, and what they come with, that that was one of the reasons why the Steelers actually went so long. It's kind of backwards thinking that, but it's that all the times the Steelers were the visiting team since 2013 on they had the longest stretch between international games. All the Steelers' opponents, they're like, we're not giving up that home gate of the Steelers, right? We're going to get all the fans. We're going to get
1: we're going to bring Steelers fans in.
0: We sell
1: into
0: a bunch
1: town.
0: Of tickets. Yeah. So
2: like,
0: we don't want to give that up.
2: We're here in Arizona. We're not doing too good. We need a big gate. The Steelers are going to sell out our stadium with their fans.
0: So they were reluctant to, and the Steelers were reluctant to give up their own home game too, just for competitive reasons to a point, but also, you know, of course, too. So that was one of the reasons. But now that, essentially, now they get nine games a year, right? It's the odds are for you playing an international game. It's just simple math. There's 32 teams. There's 18. Now, I know that the 49ers and the Jaguars are doubling up, but still, that's half the teams are playing abroad this year. The odds are just in your favor to do that. So, yeah, it just certainly makes sense. I'm saying this without actually being in France or whatever or knowing. I mean, the Saints could say they have the marketing rights to France, and I get the whole, like, French connection thing and Louisiana and the fleur-de-lis is the logo and all that stuff. I'm sure that's why they decided to market in France. But it just makes
2: so much sense.
0: But we know that most of Europe. And with apologies to maybe the Cowboys probably have a brand. I don't know. Maybe the Raiders. I mean, the Jaguars have tried for a decade now, but I can't imagine.
2: To be London's team.
0: Yeah.
2: And London's like, we don't. We don't want you.
0: It was wild until they started playing all these multiple games. Remember, there was a stretch of like eight games in a row where there was not one winning record team to play in Europe.
2: Yes,
0: and it was like, because the Jaguars were always involved, so that was one of the problems.
2: And we're being a little unfair to the Jacksonville Jaguars because they very well might repeat and win the AFC South this year. They're actually a very good football team right now.
0: Historically speaking,
2: I can't get past the logo, man. Exactly. They'll always be that's cute, Jacksonville. I'll pat you on the head there. But they got some bite this year. Like they're a fierce Jaguar. They're not like a little pup jaguar that's like, oh, that's cute. They'll actually hunt you down. They'll climb up a tree and they'll rip your face off. So we're being a little unfair to the Jaguars, but you're right. For so long, the NFL kind of just was like, just take, you know, the scraps, you know, we just want to kind of like do and it. I don't think it was on purpose by the NFL, but that kind of smacks of just like, we're going through the motions with this, right? Like, it's like, oh, we want this international pathway and we want to grow the game, but it's like, how committed are we really? We want to keep things as close to domestic as we possibly can. And boy, this is a fine line that they have to walk now, because now you can't go overboard the other direction where it's like, we're giving all our good games to Mexico and we're giving all our great games to London. And you even hear speculation of, hey, are they going to throw a Super Bowl overseas one day? Cannot do that. I don't feel comfortable doing that, at least at this point, especially when there's not a legitimate team based overseas. Like, there's no London Knights, you know what I mean? Yeah. So it makes me uncomfortable when that is speculated. But I do think that they are heading into finding a really nice medium, very nice happy middle compromise where you're getting good games now across the pond or down in Mexico. You're getting meaningful division games. I mean, the Rams are playing the Niners in Mexico. So, like, that's a huge, weighty football game, I believe. Yeah. If I'm not right on the exact matchup, and I have all the international matchups, we'll get to them in a second, but there is division foes going toe-to-toe. Last year in Rio, wasn't the opening game the Chargers and the Chiefs? I mean, that's a massive football game with a ton of implications attached to it. So you're starting to get some more weight internationally. You can't throw all the big games over there, like I said, but you got to give them something, right? Like, you got to bait the hook a little bit, Chris. You can't just put a hook bare in the water and expect a big snapper to grab it. Like, you got to put a piece of cheese on that thing. And that they're starting to do that a lot more. You're starting to get real games over there. Steelers and the Steelers are going to be a contending team this year. The Saints are going to contend for the NFC South this year, too. That matchup alone is going to be between two teams with playoff aspirations. Now, I won't predict either of them will get there. Steelers most likely will, because, hey, we just always do that. But I'm not going to predict that for the Saints. But you have to admit, right now, New Orleans thinks they got a shot. Don't you think? Like, they're sitting in their facility. The Saints fans are going, we can make the playoffs this year in that division.
0: I mean, if you look at, just looking at the nine games right now that they are overseas, it's almost there's no Seahawks. But other than that, you could say it's a hoot. Like, I'd probably take the bet. That's probably a prop bet somewhere. Will the Super Bowl champion have played an international game? That's always like, yes or no. And between 49ers and Rams, which is the opener onto the season, but it's the second game.
2: So I was right. Yes.
0: It's in Melbourne, but I don't know. I think you said it was Mexico.
2: I did say it was in Mexico.
0: That's all right. Whatever.
2: You know, Australia, Mexico. what's the difference?
0: Then their second international game is the Ravens and Cowboys. Again, two teams that I'm sure have Super Bowl aspirations. You got the Colts and the Commanders, the Eagles and the Jaguars, the Texans and the Jaguars.
2: That's a massive game.
0: Yes, that's a big game.
2: We might look back in week 18 and be like, wow, whoever won that game over in London is going to win the AFC South now.
0: So that's two division games, two games that could decide the division. I know the Seahawks are have something to say about that, the 49ers and Rams game, but maybe the Colts have something to say about Texans Jaguars. But you get my point. Steelers Saints, again, two teams that are certainly on the playoff realm. Bengals and Falcons. If the Saints don't win the NFC South, the Falcons might, and the Steelers don't, the Bengals might win that division. So you get the three, essentially, you know, the AFC North champ, because the Browns ain't winning it, is playing an international game this year. Patriots Lions, that's quite a game in Germany. Week
2: bit
0: 10.
2: Of a weird matchup there.
0: Yeah.
2: A good one. You have the defending AFC champions, the Super Bowl runner-up Patriots, and a team that I think has been put into the category of now perennial Super Bowl contender, and that window is still remaining open. Maybe it's starting to come down a little bit, but I think everybody still views the Lions as the top tier in the NFC, even though they missed the playoffs last year. They probably looked at it as a one-off, and they'll come back strong this year.
0: Yeah, they finished the winning record, right? 9-8.
2: So,
0: yeah, that's nothing.
2: And they get to play a last place schedule now, too.
0: Yes,
2: so they can feast a little bit.
0: A lot of things going on. And so you got Vikings and 49ers. Again, two teams.
2: Okay, they'll make the playoffs. So they want to make the playoffs.
0: And it is so now. So other than the week one, and then there's a break when there's no international game in week 8. You go from week 3 to week 11. Every week there's one international game on the NFL schedule. So I think those are all, other than the opener on the Thursday, or no, that's the Wednesday. Was it the Wednesday or the Thursday? I always get confused on that because the Seahawks play the game. They're opening up on the Wednesday in Seattle.
2: It's a Wednesday this year, right? For kickoff day?
0: Because the Thursday is the
2: Melbourne.
0: International. Yes. In years past, they were doing Brazil hosted the Friday night game and still the Thursday
2: and they
0: night
2: still open. Did Thursday night kickoff for reason, opener, but we're doing Wednesday now.
0: And then, so you got, and the rest of them are all that old 9:30 a.m. That we're used to in terms of from the perspective, other than, the Mexico City game is not a 9:30 a.m. game. You get the point. Lots of international games in the Steelers.
2: Well, and you can see where the NFL is going, right? And they haven't made a secret about it. This isn't something that's behind closed doors and hush-hush. They want to play an international game, I think, every single week of the season. And then furthermore, I think they want to get it to where, and this kind of goes hand in hand with what I just said, where every single team at least has one international game every single season. That's the path we're headed down. It keeps expanding every single year. You're seeing a wide range of teams now head overseas. And you're seeing, as you said, from week 1 until week 11, save when you skip week 2, there's something happening internationally. So they've basically taken the entire first half and then some of the season and put it overseas. Not completely, but you know what I'm saying. There's an element to that every single week. Football starts at 9:30 a.m. pretty much every single week, save that Mexico game. And I think the Brazil game, too. I think that's a night game as well. But basically every other time, it's going to start way early in the mornings. You know, the France game, the London games. Like, this is definitely a clear direction that the NFL is heading in when it comes to what they want to do internationally. And boy, does that lead to something as extreme as there is a team in London, right? That there is an expansion that comes in Munich. How far does this really go? I really think we're just at the beginning of squeezing some of this toothpaste out of the tube, and it's only going to get more global as we move forward here.
0: Yeah, you would think, I think Robert Kraft even kind of went on the record talking about if they get to 18 games, every team will play one game. Then you start doing the math, so that would be 16 games. There'll be, at that point, I guess there would be 20 weeks of the season. Maybe the Jaguars still play two. I don't know how it all could work out, but then I don't think you'd want, they've obviously gone to the week 1 international, which is different, I think, and to some ways, if you're playing one, although the 49ers are playing too, so maybe that throws it out the window. I was going to say you'd want that week one because then you get the little bit of extra time off. You kind of assimilate into your regular routine of the season. From a coaching perspective, at least, I could see that being what they want. But I wouldn't think you'd want teams playing week 18 or, well, whatever it is, whatever the last week of the season will be at that point, their finale, because they like having that scheduling flexibility there. So you'd probably knock that one out, maybe knock off the Christmas week then too or whatever. But regardless, you're right. If you start doing it, if every team plays one game, it's at least 16 games there. And again, I don't know if the Jaguars will still want to play two because they seem to be, they were kind of, I don't say ahead of the curve, but whatever they were, they claimed playing a game in London every single year. So maybe they'll still keep that. I don't know. But seems clear that's the way things are going. And when you're up to nine as it is, like I said, literally half the league is playing internationally this year. So odds are if you add a little bit more to that, who knows what the future holds. And, well, we've gone that road before about it. They're going to start playing, you know, Wednesday night every week and things like that. Maybe that becomes like the international window as they play. Although you do have to, if it's a weeknight, the time, whole time change thing, I assume that you want prime time just to sell tickets. You're not going to have necessarily a, although the Melbourne game is in the like morning, right, or something in Australia in terms of the kickoff. So maybe not. Maybe they'd still keep the windows there. I don't know. There's a lot of ways you can go with this. But I think they like having the 9:30 a.m. kickoff because then you're true psychos, football psychos like we are, that watch football from 9:30 in the morning, and then you got the two regular quote-unquote windows, and then the Sunday night game. You said you could watch football for, what is that, 15 hours straight?
2: You know what? It brings a little West Coast flavor to the East Coast. It does. You get a little breakfast in football. You get a little pancakes and literal pancakes by the offensive line on the field. So I like that. Then you're really sick if you're on the West Coast because it's 6:30 in the morning that you're starting your NFL Sunday. So, you know, I do think there's something, too, where they like the way that makes the game day schedule flow, where let's get this thing started early, right? Like, so let's get this party started. So I think that they definitely find an attraction for that. Let's wrap up here by talking about the Steelers more specifically. Are you a bit surprised, Chris? Because I was a little bit surprised that this is happening for a second year in a row. Now, I know they're not the host team, and I'm pretty sure that the Rooneys would put their foot down if the NFL tried to do that and say, hey, you're not taking two home games away from our season ticket holders back-to-back years. That's just something that we aren't really comfortable doing. I know that there's, you know, extra home games every now and then. Now you get the ninth home game, or maybe that's on the road. Anyway, it just feels to me, and maybe I'm off base saying this, and I apologize if I am, but I just feel like that would be a little icky, right? Just to be like, we're going back-to-back years across the pond. Season ticket holders, you're going to lose another home game. Now, the NFL is the NFL, and they really have the final say. But teams like the Steelers, teams with an established ownership, they have some say, right? They have some pull when it comes to getting the owner's ear, when it comes to getting the league's ear. So this being on the road, I guess, lessens my surprise a bit because you're not taking away from a home game at Acrisure Stadium. You're taking away from the New Orleans trip that would have potentially been. So I kind of see it from that angle, but I am a little surprised that it's a back-to-back year that the Steelers are heading across the sea.
0: Yeah, especially because I kind of wrote it off. It comes to me as a surprise. First of all, these things tend to leak just in general to the public. It was certainly a really, I don't know, poorly kept secret about the Dublin game dating back to the fall of 2024. Oh, yeah. Like that was just sort of like, yeah, well, you know, it was like a well, it was out there, and it was out there to certain degrees, and everybody's kind of talk about it openly that the Steelers be playing a game in Dublin. So this one, to me, at least came as a surprise, just from even both from a just a fan perspective and just like you'd think that it would have came up, and it just didn't seem like it was like, oh, well, you know, I thought it was more like formality, like, well, we don't know yet. There could be. And I just really, it kind of did surprise me, especially, you know, when it didn't break until the night before that the league announced it. So usually those things come up, and I know that there was, you could look at the possibilities of the teams. And also remember, there was a leak, obviously an errant leak, early in the spring that the Browns were going to be playing in this game. That was like widely.
2: Yeah, it was
0: widely,
2: expected to be the Browns and the Saints.
0: Yeah, that was sort of widely. It was announced by a media outlet in Paris, so I think people gave it credibility. Like a, I don't know which one, and apology, although they probably don't want to be blasted now as negative or inaccurate information, but it was announced by an outlet in France that it was the Browns and Saints. So that kind of came, and then it came, and then there was like, oh, hold on.
2: And then
0: now.
2: Everybody in France was like, we really don't want the Browns. Can it be anybody but the Browns, please? They begged from us, and then they finally pivoted to the Steelers. Yes,
0: that there was an uprising.
2: They saved them.
0: Amongst the American football fans in France. Like, s'il vous plaît, no Browns. I don't know what that is.
2: Easy, Chris. Okay? Only I'm the one that gets to make fun of the French with an accent at the beginning of the show, okay? I'll wear that. I want you to be safe. I don't. You might have to go over there, by the way, so I don't want to have you ruffling any feathers before we even set foot on French soil. But this is, you know, again, we talked about a marquee team like the Steelers coming into an international game, and now this is back-to-back years for a team like the Steelers doing this. Not to sound repetitive, and I'll probably have this take again before the show's over, but that's how you grow the game right there, is by bringing a brand name like this that is already recognizable.

0: is the first game that France is getting on their soil, Chris. First game that we'll have there. And you now have a team that's got up probably as most... How do I phrase this? How does English work? The best way you could possibly build this internationally, they have the most built-in fan base that you could ask for, the Pittsburgh Steelers. And that's true about any other place in the world, but I think France especially will have that kind of attraction to them. The Saints probably have a nice little growing fan base there as well because of what you said. It's their turf, so they've been trying to, you know, have an initiative to do that. So I think that, you know, this is going to be another rousing success for the league. And they can plan on planting that flag in Paris, France permanently, just like they did in Dublin. They'll be back in Dublin. It's not this year, but they'll be back in Dublin for sure again. Oh, yeah. And this will open the door to Paris as well. And Paris, I mean, Paris is one. I mean, you think London first and then Paris is probably second, right? When you think of like European cities.
1: Yeah, just being the international sort of, you know, I mean, tourist destination is a part of it, but just sort of internationally, you know, New York City, Tokyo, you just throw out, if you're going to start listing the world's cities, the world's foremost cities, I don't know what the population is or whatever, but
0: you're
1: just
0: getting to what? You're getting to Paris, New York, London, you know what I mean?
1: Like, yeah, it'll be there for sure. I don't know, off the top of my head, it's probably by the fact that it's probably reflected by the fact the NFL hasn't played a game there yet. A lot of games in Germany, a lot of games in England. Of course, we've done Dublin now. There's been South America. Even there's been preseason games in Tokyo, things like that. But I don't know American football's. I know they said, what is it, 13 million fans? I don't know how they account for that. There's people that watch the games, and because I'm sure you can watch it nowadays. You can watch anything you want, media wise, TV wise. If that's how they came to that figure, but regardless of how they came to that figure, I don't know the history of American football and like NFL Europe, right? They used to put there were a lot of teams in Germany. I don't know if this is probably a little before your time. I just remember it was sort of a Frankfurt had a team, and like there were teams in Germany, teams and I don't know if Paris had a team. I can't think of one on top of my head.
0: I remember what you're talking about though, mainly because as a kid playing Madden, those teams were in Madden, and I would sometimes use them and be like, what the hell is this? Like Galatasaray or something was the team name.
1: And it's crazy.
0: You think Berlin about Warriors or something.
1: So we got Frankfurt Galaxy, Hamburg Sea Devils, Rhine Fire. That's where I remember the Rhine Fire.
0: Rhine Fire was cool.
1: The Berlin Thunder, Amsterdam Admirals, Barcelona. See, Spain had a team. Barcelona Dragons, Scottish Claymores.
0: Now I feel like they're in a spot where it's like, if this was happening now, it'd be a lot better. Like, it would explode now because you've introduced kind of the NFL aspect to it, where this was just, you know, kind of the cast-offs of NFL, you know, the seconds and the thirds of players that didn't make it in the league going over there to play.
1: I wonder if they're sophisticated enough as fans now to realize that, though, you know, like they would say, well, this isn't the real NFL, you know? I don't know if that, but then again, we have like Major League Soccer and people go to games and soccer fans recognize that they're not going to beat
0: this isn't the Premier League.
1: Yes, yeah. So you're right, it probably would. I do wonder then, well, this is getting way down the road. I mean, I know the NFL has a good like symbiotic relationship with the UFL, like in terms of the, but they don't own it, right? So like, I wonder if NFL will be like, why don't we just own the minor league and put it in Europe or whatever? Yeah, whatever. Or, you know.
0: When we come back, I got another aspect when it comes to the Steelers' schedule that I want to touch on. It's a favorable thing, something that fell in their lap, and we got our mock schedule coming out a little bit later today. We'll do that at the top of the next hour. It's Tom Offerman. It's Chris Adamski on the Steelers Blitz on Steelers Nation Radio, a part of the Steelers Audio Network.
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13: Hi, Western Pennsylvania. This is Edgar Snyder. I want to thank you for over 40 years of trusting my law firm. During those years, we've helped thousands of people just like you, our neighbors. We're here for you. We're here for our community. We're here for our region. If you've been seriously hurt in an accident, you need to talk to a lawyer, even if it's not us. If you do call us, know that you'll have the firm with over 40 years of experience fighting to get the money you deserve. And of course, there's never a fee unless we get money for you.
0: The Steelers have a little bit of an advantage in this year's schedule, and we know this already despite only knowing one game for sure, because we know who their road opponents are already, Chris. And because of that, and the road opponents that the Steelers are getting, they have to travel the 26th fewest, or I guess let's do that the right way, the 6th fewest air miles of any team in the NFL this year. And I think that is a little bit of a significant thing. When you don't have to make those bear of a West Coast trips, I mean, the furthest that they're going is Paris. And to be quite honest with you, from the East Coast to Paris is about what? The same as going from the East Coast to San Fran or Seattle or somewhere over there. So the fact that they are, it's right here, 14,183 air miles traveled this year, I think that that's a big advantage. Now, I will say this. The division that they're in really lends itself to all of the teams traveling less because they're all within, you know, a 4 hour, 4.5 hour drive at the most. Cincinnati's 4 hours, Baltimore's 4.5, Cleveland's about 2 hours. You know what I mean? So like it's a very close proximity for the teams that you for sure are going to play at least once a year on the road.
1: The only team in the league that you can drive to every, I mean, it depends how you define drive, obviously. You theoretically could drive to LA, but you know what I'm saying.
0: I know. It's realistic that you could jump in the car. Let's put it, you beat riders, you don't fly to any of the division opponents because it's so close.
1: Yes. NFC take you longer. You gotta fly, get by time to the airport early. Yeah.
0: NFC North, probably the only other one that you could say similar about, where it's Green Bay and Minnesota. But, I mean, and Chicago, but they're all kind of more
1: Detroit
0: spread
1: Green
0: out.
1: Bay ain't a drive, like a one-day drive.
0: Six-hour, seven-hour thing. So the AFC North is the closest in proximity. The Ravens rank 21st overall, and so that would be, what, 11th as far as air miles is concerned. That's the most miles traveled in the NFL or in the AFC North. Is there 17,422? So I do view this as a big advantage for the Steelers that they don't have to be frequently, you know, jumping across the country and flying into different time zones. Teams that can avoid doing that as much as possible. So much of the NFL is about managing rest and recovery. And that aids in it so greatly when you're not having to absolutely lay it on the line against Jim Harbaugh and the Chargers. And, you know, say it goes to overtime. So for like 3.5 hours, you're just pouring your guts out onto a field. Then you got to wander onto a plane and you got to fly across the country on a red eye for 5 hours. Like, that is not the best recovery. I don't care. Even if you are sitting in a plush seat in first class like the Steelers are in a chartered flight, that's not what's the best for you. So I think that this is kind of a little small hidden advantage that you can look at when it comes to the Steelers' schedule, that they ain't going to be traveling that much. Now, the Browns travel the fewest miles of any team in the AFC North. They have the second fewest air miles of any team in the NFL at just 9,073 miles traveled. But Pittsburgh, you're going to be able to kind of keep things as close to home as I think you could really expect, and that's good.
1: Yeah, there are, depending on how you define it, or there's at least 10 teams that are like a less than a 4 hour drive from the Steelers, and you got really the three division teams, right? That's easy. Buffalo is another one. The Jets, I mean, let's say 5 hours. I mean, New York City is the farthest you would probably reason. I mean, people drive to Charlotte. People do all kinds of things. I get it. Again, but let's say to keep it a day. Again, I'll take it from our perspective from work. We don't really drive to Charlotte for the day or whatever. You're more likely to fly. But that's just another example. But the Steelers have had that advantage where you have, I mean, how many teams, I think, other than unless the two LA teams play each other, the two New York teams play each other, I would imagine that maybe there's a bus ride from Green Bay to the team's bus, the Bears and Packers. And then the Eagles to the Giants, and if they ever play the Jets, I guess some of those Philly teams probably bust. They probably bust to Washington, and if they ever play Baltimore. But other than that, there's not too many bus trips in the NFL that are that close. And the Steelers have every year they play the Browns, right?
0: Well, and it's because of what you just said. Like, even for a team that flies private, you know, charter, you roll right up to the tarmac and jump right onto the plane at the nice little private airstrip that they have out near towards Moon, Robert Morris, whatever. It's still longer to do that, get up, get down, than just to jump on the bus at the south side and just roll down the highway to Cleveland.
1: You get unload. Yeah, you might as well just adapt, especially you're heading out. You're pretty much driving past the airport when you go to Cleveland, as it is, right? At this point, you're like, well, at this point, we're literally like a third of the way.
0: Why stop for 45 minutes to grab all our cool snacks and load everybody on and do the head count and this and that?
1: Yeah, you're better off just going. So at that point, it's always, there have been years where the Steelers are within, and that's generally Pittsburgh in general. I mean, you could do the Penguins too, or whatever. How many teams are within a, you know, draw a circle, 300-mile radius, whatever radius you want to get there, and say, so there are years that the Steelers might only have one trip that's at all, you know, taxing in terms of a trip or anything like that. And you're right. And some of the, I mean, think about Denver. There's nobody. I just listed. There's probably a dozen teams the Steelers play that are closer than any team the Broncos play. Let's put it that way. Like, you know, I mean, where the Broncos are. What's the closest team of the Broncos?
0: Dallas always has to fly, you know, halfway across the country every time. They're in the NFC Dallas East. To Philly, to Washington, to New York.
1: The NFC East, the three teams you could be theoretically bus or train trips or whatever they do, except for Dallas, right?
0: Dallas is just kind of hanging out there.
1: The Giants, Washington, Philadelphia are right there playing each other.
0: Miami in the AFC East. Yeah, yeah, everybody's going to fly down to Florida. Yeah, take that Florida trip.
1: Yeah, there's at least one outlier on all, because even the West Coast teams now, because you got the Chargers and Vegas. And well, then Denver. So there are only two.
0: And Kansas City. It kind of just slowly moves its way across the country. But that's San Diego. Why am I doing that? Yeah, I'm not some old man that's been calling the San Diego Chargers my entire life. That should never have that mistake happen. But anyway, the San Diego. Damn it! I did it again. That was on purpose. Yeah. The LA Chargers have to go to Kansas City. That ain't a picnic basket to have to do every single year.
1: The San Diego Chargers and Oakland Raiders got to play each other, right?
0: It's the Los Angeles Raiders. Yeah. Come on.
1: You're right. Get it right. Come on.
0: But you know what I mean? Yeah, that's a bear of a trip that the Steelers don't have. There's no trip that the Steelers make that's the equivalent to that. So you're right. Every team has that outlier except for the AFC North, and then on top of that the Steelers had some other other opponents fall on the road this year that aren't that far of a travel.
1: And although we say all this, and then Seattle won the Super Bowl last year despite flying East Coast to play Pittsburgh.
0: They had the most travel miles.
1: Yeah, played at Jacksonville, I play at Washington. These are all separate trips.
0: How this goes. If we had the most, I'd have a whole segment here today how it's great to have the Carolina. Most and how it makes you battle tested and how that's how you want to win.
1: It is great. They made 6 flights to the Eastern time zone
0: that's
1: last
0: insane.
1: Year.
0: That's like insane. And McDonald's record on the road and in the East absurd.
1: Yeah, I know.
0: Like he's like never loses.
1: And they supposedly have the best in terms of the loudest crowd and all that too. They brand themselves that way.
0: Yeah, right, tough man.
1: So all that, you think they would just be on the road, they would struggle, and at the home they'd be much better, but then they have this amazing streak of playing on the road right now, but they're just a really good football team.
0: That's you're not supposed to win going across the country. Everybody would be like, Mike Tomlin never wins on the West Coast, because no one wins on the West Coast. Like that's a tough place to play, except for this McDonald guy who goes to the East Coast and dominates every time.
1: And you've seen a lot recently, other than Seahawks didn't do that.
0: They came here and won last year.
1: A lot of these teams now are staying over. Right, I mean, remember who was the NFL team that stayed in West Virginia?
0: And they played someone practiced at like Seneca Valley, right, or something like that. They went to the high school field, and everybody was like, "Why are I don't know what team it was, but you know what I'm saying?
1: Yeah,
0: like, why is this NFL team out on this high school field right now? It looked really out of place as they were like walking through like the turnstile gates to get on the field. It's massive human beings, but like, yeah, it's kind of. And really, what's taking these teams so long, right? As scientific as this league has become, like, that's obvious science, right? Like, let's show up a day early and acclimate our bodies. Let's not fly 5 hours across the country and then have to try to get ourselves back up to speed and play a football game the next day when our internal bodies thinks it's 9:30 in the goddamn morning.
1: And that's a lot of these teams. There's also difference in opinion in terms of going to these international games we're talking about right now. There have been teams that show up that essentially fly. I don't know if anybody's actually flown from their previous game, but they go as early as Monday, from what I understand. Well,
0: and remember the Vikings last year, they took literally a Viking ship across the English Channel to get to London, because then they ended up playing the Browns after they played us in Dublin.
1: Right,
0: and I'm kidding about the Viking ship, but they literally just moved over to the European. I don't even know what I was going to say. They literally moved to Europe for a week or for 2 weeks, half a month. The Minnesota Vikings
1: did. I mean, I think we talked about the Jaguars.
0: Will move to Europe move to London for half a month.
1: Now they play in the same city at least. That was the funny part about the Vikings. Apparently, the Vikings. See, that's the thing is, some of these franchises have been. I'm sure again, they all have and some. You know, owners have more the ear of Roger Goodell or the league office, New York, than others, I'm sure, or have more institutional. I mean, obviously, the Rooney family's been around for almost a century now in the league than others, but I'm sure the league will listen to requests and try to accommodate the best they can. But obviously, I'm sure at this point, the international thing so far down that there's no way you could say, oh, we don't want to play. No, we ain't leaving. Nope, we ain't leaving. We ain't leaving. I ain't leaving. We're going to stay on stateside no matter what. So there's limits to what you can request. And they do the bye week thing now. But again, the 49ers are playing too. And I know one of them is week one, and they're playing the Thursday before, so they get a kind of a mini bye there, so that's better. And we'll see how many more teams start playing, and the Jaguars are playing back-to-back. The Vikings played back-to-back last year, so we'll see how many teams start, if they ever decline having a bye afterward or anything like that, or if they'd rather have it later in the season. At least you would think they would say, I was thinking the Steelers might get a late bye this week, this season, but that seems out now.
0: Seems like it'll be week 8, huh?
1: Yeah, that's probably, you can probably pencil that in. It's probably
0: now, they do have a choice.
1: Yes, you're right. They that's what I'm saying. They could decline. They could say, you know what, we want to keep in the whatever reason.
0: And what we did last year is kind of out the window because Mike Tomlin was the one who made the decision last year. And
1: so there might be a difference.
0: That ain't going to be the guy making the decision this year.
1: Going back to the Cowboys, I wonder if there's any and how much influence like Mike McCarthy had under the Cowboys. That you talk about a strong-willed owner. You're working under Jerry Jones. He probably.
0: I see where you're going with that. Like he probably just decided in Dallas. I think this group, ownership, front office group, will talk to Mike and say, what's best for the team in your opinion? So, how do you think the team recovers best? Like, is this okay to play back-to-back weeks after flying, or do you think it would behoove us to kind of just reset things at that week 8 point?
1: Yeah, I would imagine they talked to it. And you would think, again, logic.
0: I would put the bye week at week 8.
1: Yes. So that's probably what they'll do, but who knows what you could think. I mean, that's the thing, too. The league, if you said, hey, league, we don't want it then, league. We want
0: like
1: to have
0: the league is just this, like the logo of the NFL is just this kind of like blob that floats. Yes, it's like a sentient being.
1: Yeah, you're communicating. It communicates.
0: You hear the voice telepathy in your head, but it's not like outward. Like people in the room don't hear
1: like
0: it.
1: Like Independence Day when he puts his hand. So he puts his hand and he says, nuke the bastard. But we'll see. I don't know what logic could be. Maybe we wanted the late, but you know, I don't even know if they want the late buy. The late buy, I would think in general is, but you never know when. And no matter what you plan a preseason.
0: And look, week 8 ain't early. I mean, week 8's like the halfway point of the season almost. So
1: yeah, it's probably as good a time as any to do it. And that's actually is that the trade deadline week, right? The
0: Steelers, which might help them out.
1: I think it happened a couple years ago, and that probably
0: put your
1: is,
0: focus completely on that for a week.
1: And if you get any new additions to the team, then
0: break them in.
1: Yes, it's a little bit easier to do that. So now you're making a lot of sense.
0: I sometimes accidentally make a lot of sense. The Panthers only travel 8,740 miles this year. That is the fewest travel miles logged by any NFL team. The most miles logged is 38,105 by the Niners. The Rams follow up with 34,847. Those two teams are playing in freaking Australia. So, of course, that they're going to start racking up a lot of the hours. Plus, they're West Coast teams, so they almost always have to go East Coast at least a couple of times. So, San Francisco and the Rams are the teams at the top of the list as far as miles logged in the NFL. But like you pointed out, Chris, even though we just gassed up the Steelers having fewer miles than most people and everybody in the AFC North except for the Browns and how that's a good thing, the Super Bowl champion last year logged the most miles of anybody in the NFL. So San Fran kind of looking at that and saying, oh, it's not exactly a death sentence, is it?
1: Yeah, that's what you got. The Seahawks are a pretty good football team, right? I know there's adversity, and you want to try to make it as even as possible.
0: That ends up kind of being the thing that matters more, huh?
1: I'd probably, if you gave me the choice, like, I'll give you the best players, but a terrible schedule where you're traveling weird days and playing Wednesdays and traveling, or give me the worst players, but you can pick whatever schedule you want. Have maximum rest, less
0: let's
1: travel.
0: Make this easy. Would you rather pick the 49ers or the Browns?
1: There you go. All right. So, 49ers, two international games. You could pick your team you want to root for this year. You get the Browns roster. They don't have to travel much. They're down there. They don't have to go internationally. You know what? Because of the Browns, they're not playing many primetime games.
0: No,
1: they're playing
0: 1 o'clock every windows. Sunday. You got a Thursday night game there, I'm sure. Probably against the Steelers.
1: But for a coaching perspective, great routine, but, you get the Browns roster. I'd probably rather have the 49ers.
0: I think so as well. We come back to wrap up the first hour. We've got some contract news, so we'll get to that. It's Tom Opperman. It's Chris Adamski. It's the Steelers Blitz on Steelers Nation Radio, part of the Steelers Audio Network.
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0: Brandon Aubrey, you got some company at the top. $7 million man Chris Boswell, come on down. He reached a new agreement with the Pittsburgh Steelers earlier this week, at the beginning of the week, actually. So congratulations to Chris Boswell. He now finds himself as the highest paid kicker in the NFL, tied with Brandon Aubrey of the Dallas Cowboys. And man, this was just as no-brainer as it comes for the Pittsburgh Steelers. If you want to flinch for the price tag, you can flinch for the price tag, and I got a take that I'm going to get to in a little bit here when it comes to that, but that's just what the market was. He is arguably the best, and if not the second best kicker in the NFL behind Brandon Aubrey, who also is making $7 million a year. So if this is the market value, if you have a top two kicker at worst in the NFL, he was just a first-team All-Pro a couple of years ago, if he shows no signs of slowing down, if he still was a main weapon for you in this season and a huge reason why you got to the playoffs, Jets game, then you got to make this deal happen. It was, again, about as a no-brainer as it possibly could be. You got to kind of take the $7 million going to a kicker out of the equation, because that's just what that market is demanding you pay for the top tier. And he is in that top tier.
1: Yeah, at this point, it's the cost of doing business. It is. And really, it's like, I always say this, how fans, and I get it, and it's not good business practice to lose every negotiation, quote unquote, but, you know, to well, what's when they negotiate, let's play hardball, and you know, we're only going to pay $6.5 million. I mean, in the end, really, when the cap's over $300 million, what's a half a million? You know what I mean? It really doesn't factor in at all. You reward the guy who's been an All-Pro recently, who's setting records and everything, and by any objective standard, or subject of Standard River, watching him amongst the NFL hierarchy. If you want to say he's the best kicker, you want to say he's the fifth best kicker, sixth best. You know he's one of the best for sure. He's been reliable throughout the one season where he wasn't reliable out of 11 now, right? That he's been reliable. He's had one of the strongest legs. You know what you have in him. It's very, very rare that he's missed kicked. Ironically, he missed the final regular season kick of of last season. But he still had a better day than the opposing kicker, which is he still won the kicking matchup that day because of that. You add it all up. You know, it's again $7 million. It sounds like a lot now, but the Steelers the past two seasons have paid essentially backup defensive players what $5 and $6 million between Malik Harrison and Sebastian Joseph Day. Yes, I got it right finally.
0: SJD.
1: The past two season guys that are rotational, probably aren't going to start most of the games for you. That's just the market now at the NFL. So again, if you sit here and say, well, Aubrey has a stronger leg, let's sit here and do it. I don't know. Boswell is a high level kicker. You don't want to lose that. You want to reward them. The Steelers about their history and their policy, extend people the year before their contract's up leading into that year. They didn't do it last year. They held firm on their beliefs and their policy last summer whenever Boswell had the weird quiet hold in thing that was going on.
0: It was the fun, and I still laugh to myself at him just quietly going out there against Jacksonville in the preseason game and kicking off and everybody kind of being like, oh, so it's over now. The hold ends over then, I guess.
1: Yeah,
0: like, yeah, I'll go back to kicking.
1: Yeah,
0: but
1: whatever.
0: Look, kickers can't do what he did. They just can't. Now, you have to pay the freight that is currently being asked for a position like kicker, which is $7 million per year. But you can't hold in. I mean, you're a kicker. Like, especially when you have you're not at the point to extend. You have 2 years left on your contract. It's just, it wouldn't, it didn't jive. Steelers didn't really take it very seriously, I don't think. And then Chris Boswell was able to kind of read those tea leaves, came back, had another all-pro caliber year. It's tough to be first-team all-pro every year at kicker. They only give one of those out. But he had another all-pro caliber season, helped you win football games, that Jets game specifically. And the margin for error was so thin this year to get to the playoffs that every single thing counts. And that Jets game was massive for them to win that and him to nail that field goal on the road. Everything it just makes a ton of sense for you to bring him in and to keep him in the fold. It's risky because kickers can just kind of like that evaporate and can fall off that cliff. But I don't think you can predict that when it comes to a kicker. Like, there's not any real signs, right? Like, you don't really see cracks in the armor usually. It's usually just like, oh, he can't kick anymore, or the accuracy is just woefully bad now. There's no consistency at all. It's not like, Boswell's starting to fade. Like, you don't see that when it comes to that position. It's not like a defensive lineman or a wide receiver that's starting to lose a step a little bit. So until you see that kind of disaster year come to fruition, you just keep re-upping them and you keep paying them what they say you have to pay them.
1: Yeah, a couple things about that. First off, even if, let's say, he completely goes, the signing bonus makes cutting him. There's going to be a dead cap hit. I'm just going total worst case scenario. He completely he goes Steve Blass on us or whatever.
0: Well, let's just be honest. 99% of the time, a kicker's career ends being cut.
1: Oh, yeah.
0: It doesn't just happen like, I'm retiring.
1: Yeah,
0: I'm
1: excellent point.
0: You know what I mean?
1: Right.
0: Like 99% of the time, they get cut.
1: And usually the ones that are really good, they kind of just, they'll get signed in October when somebody, another team has a kicker go splat or has a kicker who is old, whatever it is, and they need to fill in sometime. You see Morton Anderson was kicking like 47.
0: Yeah, right.
1: You know, he'd show up in week 9 for the Falcons or whatever. And
0: David Akers is coming out here.
1: Yeah,
0: what?
1: Come on. That's an excellent point. Yeah, and the nature of it, you only have a retirement. You don't have a goodbye season like the farewell season. You know, where they get a rocking chair to go.
0: Because why would a kicker do that?
1: Exactly.
0: Like, why would a kicker retire at the top of his game?
1: I hadn't thought of it.
0: I just kicked extremely well. Yeah. I don't get hit. I'm going to keep playing football, right? I'm just going to keep kicking field goals.
1: But it's like, again, we're at the point where the cap is over $300 million. So even the dead cap. Let's say they had to cut Chris Boswell before next season or whatever. I'm sure it wouldn't be an insignificant cap hit, but in the grand scheme, it's not going to be like it's $70 million or something that's really going to in any way significantly, because in all honesty, you're going to replace him more than likely with a young guy who's making not, the minimum, right? They're going to get a young kicker.
0: Yeah, they're a rookie.
1: I mean,
0: undrafted.
1: They're
0: guy.
1: Probably not going to go out and sign, because generally speaking, kickers don't hit the market either. Good established veteran kickers that are reliable. because everybody re-signs him, right? So you're going to get somebody, and maybe you get lucky, and the Steelers got lucky with Boswell the first time. You hope you do that, but they also went through the wilderness and cost themselves... Cost them that seat. Until actually this past game, the Steelers-Ravens game again, where when Loop missed the kick I just talked about that literally decided the game. I mean, there was no ambiguity.
0: That was the game. Win the division or the last go second, to the playoffs or go home, yeah.
1: I've never seen a kid, when Tucker was still young, when it was Tucker against Scobie in our Thursday night game that 2015 season, I don't know if I remember specifics here, early on, went to overtime, and already Scobie had missed a kick in the fourth quarter, then missed a kick in overtime. Missing the kick in overtime put the Ravens in midfield with Tucker only needed first down. The game was over. So it literally cost the game on both ends of it.
0: You didn't see a bigger kicking mismatch than that game.
1: And it cost the Steelers on both ends of it. So in the end, you know, if they had to cut the dead money. So the money doesn't really matter with that. I do want to point out, both with Hayward and Boswell, I think this is telling. I think this is somewhat intentional on the Steelers' behalf. Whatever, and those are two guys that these are the two longest tenured Steelers, right? And other than Watt, you know, I know Boswell's a kicker and whatever you want to say about that, but these are like legacy kind of guys. There was a little bit of, I mean, when you're holding in last year, right? And Cam Hayward even was kind of public about it in terms of like annoyance or whatever you want to put it with the organization that he's so identified with. They gave Hayward the extension in February or March, whatever it was.
0: It was early spring, probably
1: early they've ever done something like that, and give Boswell one here in early May. I think that was a sign of like, listen, guys, you know, we have this policy. We're not doing 2 years out. We're just not. I'm sorry. I don't care. We just don't do it.
0: But look at what happens if you show us some faith.
1: We will take care of you. Anybody do this again, we will take care of you early on. We're not going to let this drag on until the season starts. We're not going to play hardball with you. We'll take care of it. The appropriate
0: Trust
1: time
0: us.
1: Do it. Yes, exactly.
0: That is a great point that you just stumbled into there, right? Because it is so spot on. And go with me on this one. It is the main reason why I've always thought Le'Veon Bell was such a big old dummy for not taking the Steelers' offer. Because he was all about the guaranteed money up front, and what if I get hurt, and I don't want to get screwed over by this organization. This organization doesn't screw players over. Look at what they did with Ryan Shazier and how they handled his contract on his way out, and he's still in the fold, right? Like, he's still a part of the Steelers organization. It's an organization that really treats its players like a family, and I know how kind of cringy that sounds, but it's true, right? When it comes to the Steelers, and you're so right about that. Like, guys, you got to show us a little bit of faith as an organization as well. We do things a little bit differently here than the other 31 teams might be doing it around the league. We're not going to be slimy when it comes to a Cam Hayward, when it comes to a Chris Boswell even. But 2 years out is just ridiculous, boys. Like, we don't do that. That's not our bag. But come to us at the end of the season if you play well. It'll get done. And as you said, they rewarded their faith by doing it as early as you can remember with Cam.
1: Yeah.
0: With anybody. And this is way too early for a kicker. Yeah, I mean, let's be honest. Early, you got to do this in training camp with a kicker.
1: Like, and again, this might be the second earliest they've ever announced an extension. Like, I remember when they did Minka, it was like late.
0: It was during OTAs, I remember. Yeah, so that would at least be OTAs are even earlier this year.
1: It's before OTA started. So they took care. And I think that was sort of a signal both to them and a signal to anybody else, and especially people who have such, you know, a decade-long tenure, 15 years in Cam's case, to say, you know what, I know we get it. We kind of see what you're saying, but at the same time, we have this policy. We're not veering from it. If you come next year, we will take care of it. Like, we will. We're not going to play hardball. It's not going to get into the training camp. We're not going to have a hold in there. We're not going to wait till September and nickel and dime you there. You know what? You get to your time when we give everybody an extension. We will take care of you at the appropriate time. Like we promise you that.
0: The moment has arrived, Chris. It is time to unveil our 2026 Steelers mock schedule. That's right. Tom Offerman and Chris Adamski tell you what our best guess is for all 17 games and how every single week is going to shake out for your Pittsburgh Steelers. 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

0: I don't know if anybody's ever done this before, Chris. I think this is groundbreaking territory that we are embarking
1: on. Cutting edge.
0: I really do. You know, mock drafts, that's lame. That's tired. Yeah. Mock schedules, that's where it's all about. And you want to talk about putting yourself out there? Everybody knew that Mendoza was going to be the number one pick this year. Kuiper, that wasn't hard to do. No one knows what the hell the schedule is going to break, except for week 7. So we did get our free space, Chris. So let's establish that. Week 7, Steelers are at, quote-unquote, the New Orleans Saints. That game will be played in Paris, France, as we all know. So every good bingo game starts with a free space, right? So I'm glad we got our free space. But I will not lie to you this time.
2: Yeah, I was going to say, how often do you lie?
0: I had to maneuver some things around. I did not have the Saints at week 7 in my initial mock schedule, and I did not have them playing in Paris, France.
2: Yes, I did not have them in Paris. Yes, I had them, I had them playing the week after that on November 1st, which is All Saints Day.
0: You had them playing the Saints on All Saints Day?
2: I did, yes. You see what
0: all right, well,
2: I
0: let's get into this. Let's go through week by week. Let's start with week 1, the opener. Chris, I had to call an audible on this one, too. Because I had him opening on the road, because the Steelers always open on the road, right? Because of the Pirates and the schedule. But the Pirates are in Chicago this year on the first weekend of the NFL season. I had to make this a home game just because I don't think the league's going to squander that opportunity. I don't think the league's going to say, hey, for the first time in, what, 80 years, the Pirates aren't at home on the first week of the NFL season. The Steelers can actually get the home opener and opening week at the same exact time, you know, opening week for the league as a whole. I think the league is going to jump on that and take that. So my week 1 opponent is the Pittsburgh Steelers hosting.
2: Okay, drum roll.
0: The Atlanta Falcons.
2: Oh, that second time in, what, 3 years they'd be playing the Falcons in the opener.
0: On the opener. Yeah, it was on the road last time, yes.
2: And I remember Rashard Mendenhall had a walk-off touchdown. It was 2010, I don't know what year it was. 2010, I think. Is that the Super Bowl year?
0: I agree. You're right. It was an overtime. They beat the Falcons.
2: A walk-off touchdown back when
0: they also tied the Falcons. Cowher's only tie of his career, I
2: believe.
0: Right.
2: Yes.
0: Or there was some crazy stat that they talked on McAfee recently when the draft was here, where Cowher, when he was up by like 8 or like 11 points or something like that, there was a really weird line of demarcation that they brought up, but he was like 169-1-1.
2: That's right, yeah, yeah.
0: And the one was the Mike Vick tie.
2: Yes, yeah, that was
0: the Falcons came back in that game, and then it ended in a tie.
2: Plexico Burress caught the ball at like the three-yard line,
0: and
2: the game, and he couldn't get
0: had a little Jeremy Dyson moment almost from the Titans and the Rams Super Bowl. But I got the Falcons in week 1 as my opener.
2: I stuck with the going on the road because it works out, because you'll see why in a second here. I know the Pirates are home week 2, but
0: you feel me on that, right?
2: I do feel you, but I feel like there's just, I don't know what it is. There's a reason why generally the Steelers go on the road in week 1, and I think they're going to play a high profile 1 p.m. Sunday opponent. They're going to be the big CBS game because all the primetime game, with the Monday night games already announced, the Sunday night game, the Thursday night game, the Australia game, I almost called it Brazil. And the Steelers aren't involved in those. So that's 10 teams right there. So the Steelers are going to play a high-profile team. They're going to open up at the New England Patriots. Mm,
0: that's a very popular pick.
2: That's going to be the Jim Nance, you know. Yes, I think that's the opener. They played early there last year. It was week 2, right? I think last year. Similarly, in New England.
0: Was it week 2? No, week 2 was against Seattle at home.
2: It was week 3.
0: It was before they went to Dublin.
2: Yes, right. Yeah, it was week 3. My bad. But you get the idea. And I think that...
0: No, I see it at New England as a very popular week 1
2: I've seen that.
0: Choice.
2: I just think it has to be, I think, you know, the defending Super Bowl, or defending AFC champions, I should say. And the Steelers are always a big brand. I think that's going to be... Steelers-Patriots will be... I know 1 o'clock Sunday isn't a window, but you have to give CBS all these crazy weeknight games now. CBS still pays a lot of money, and they want a big game for their windows too. And especially week 1, they do. So I think that's the opener there.
0: Week 2, I got the Steelers on the road playing the Tennessee Titans in Tennessee. I actually had this.

0: initially as my opener week one, but I want to do that thing with the Pirates thing. So I flip-flopped the Falcons and the Titans, so I got at Tennessee in week two.
1: I recognize the Pirates are home over the weekend. However,
0: Thursday night.
1: Monday night.
0: Oh.
1: The Thursday night game's already been announced, so that could be
0: Oh,
1: do
0: week
1: that.
0: Two, really?
1: Well, no. The in the NFL, not the Steelers.
0: I know,
1: it is. Oh, it's the Lions and Bills. Lions,
0: week two?
1: Opening up the Buffalo Stadium.
0: Oh, wow.
1: That's a big, that's huge.
0: That's massive.
1: That is. That's Amazon. Amazon gets the, you knew Amazon would get, at least the opener be big. But I'm going to the Monday night. So Steelers, the home opener on a Monday night. I don't know if they've ever done that before.
0: That's pretty wild.
1: Against the Cincinnati Bengals. Juicy matchup.
0: An
1: there
0: early division
1: on.
0: Matchup.
1: Yeah, early
0: too.
1: Division. Yes, to get it there, and you know, because you can't put all, can't do that like that year when they did Hard Knocks. Every game's late in the season. You got to play a couple division games early on, and I like the Bengals. Joe Burrow,
0: right.
1: Monday Night Football. You know, Joe Burrow against Aaron Rodgers. They've when last time they met? Have they ever met? I wonder. They probably have at some point.
0: That's a good call, Chris. Yeah. I mean, I don't know. It's not a guarantee that their paths crossed in that end of Green Bay, 10-year Rodgers, early Cincinnati, 10-year Burrow. They might not have a head-to-head matchup. You loop that up while I go to week three. I'm going Thursday night football for week three, and I'm going in Ohio, but that Ohio team's coming to Pittsburgh, so I don't know why I phrased it that way. Cleveland Browns in Pittsburgh for Thursday night football. Now, a lot of times that Thursday night game's in Cleveland. I'm flipping it this year. It's coming to Pittsburgh.
1: I have the Steelers and Browns in week three, but I just have the Steelers at the Browns in a normal Sunday window on the road. I see what you're saying. I like what you're saying. That happens a lot.
0: They clumped the Ohio teams together in last year's schedule, so maybe you're kind of picking up a little pattern there.
1: Yeah, so those are I knocked out two division games. There won't be one for a little secret here. They're not going to be one for a long time after these two, but early on, a couple September.
0: You have
1: Ohio
0: two games. Early. I have one in September with this Cleveland game. And that even seems like a lot because they seem to be pushing the division games a little bit further into the season as opposed to early in the year. Week four, I got the Steelers going to Philadelphia in week four and taking on the Eagles. This is the loss that you bake into the schedule every year, right? Because they haven't. When's the last time they won in Philadelphia? It's like pre-World War I, I think.
1: Yes,
0: so
1: yeah.
0: They don't win in Philadelphia, and they probably won't win in Philadelphia. It's just something I'll say until I see it. Then I'll finally believe that they can do it. But week four, I got them going to Philly.
1: It's also wild with this new, the 17th game, how often the Steelers are playing in Philadelphia. This is their fourth trip to Philadelphia in a decade.
0: Do you think that they're trying to create a little bit of a cross-conference rivalry here?
1: When the 17th game first came out, that was one of the theories. Play a rivalry game every year. And instead of cross-conference, it could have been the Jets and Giants and Rams and Chargers or whatever. But you know, you would have trouble again matching things up. But Steelers-Eagles, I think, for a lot of reasons, would fit. I have the Steelers playing on, this is their Thursday night game, or I guess they could play two, but I only have them with one. The Houston Texans at home on a Thursday night.
0: Interesting. Houston and Pittsburgh on Thursday.
1: Yes, a rematch of a playoff game, also a primetime game for that one. This one will be the Amazon game, I think. And by the way, since I know everybody's waiting to know, and I know you were waiting to know, yes, there's been one meeting between the Aaron Rodgers and Joe Burrow. Aaron Rodgers won it in 2021.
0: Yeah!
1: The Packers beat the Bengals that afternoon.
0: Damn right he did. And he's going to win the next one, too, on Thursday Night Football in week two against the Cincinnati Bengals. Or Monday night. I'm sorry. It was Monday night for you. Week five. I got the Denver Broncos coming to Pittsburgh. So pretty tough stretch there for the Steelers at Philly. Then Denver comes to Pittsburgh. I mean, those are some two really Super Bowl contendery teams here in my little fake mock schedule. So week five, Denver comes to Pittsburgh.
1: Yeah, there's really not much of a soft. Looking at the 17 games in totality, you couldn't even really put a stretch where it's like a real soft
0: landing.
1: Yeah, there's really not much there unless you count the Browns games, which going to Cleveland is never soft anymore.
0: Never is.
1: But at one of these theoretically softer games in the schedule, I got week five. This is where I have the Steelers playing at the Titans.
0: Okay.
1: In week five. So that would be, you're talking early October.
0: That's my week two, yeah.
1: Okay, so you got the second weekend of October. Steelers at Titans. It's a nice time of year to visit Nashville, so I'll be excited about that.
0: Well, I'm glad you had a selfish reason behind your mock schedule. Week six, Steelers back on the road. They're at Tampa Bay to take on the Buccaneers. This will be the week before they head to Paris to take on the Saints in France. So at Tampa Bay as their final game stateside before going abroad.
1: I'm going to play in a home game before they travel, and that's going to be against the Carolina Panthers. Similar, you know, got the NFC team, NFC South team.
0: Well, they went on the road last year before they went abroad, so it's not like it's absurd to say that they could go out.
1: It's not at all. But okay, week seven, we're in agreement.
0: Yeah, I have the Saints at Paris.
1: Paris, really? It's
0: really? That's crazy. Yeah, I did this before it even announced, too. It was weird. I just like had like, you ever seen that show That's So Raven? It was like I like had a zone out psychic episode, and I figured it out. So I got week 7 as at New Orleans Saints. That means week 8, I had to pivot as well. I made that my bye week now.
1: So did I. I did
0: week 7 was my bye week. So the game that's in Paris, I was kind of right around where I thought the bye would be, just a week off, but... We don't know yet for sure, as we discussed already, if Mike McCarthy will take that bye week. The league offers it to you if you're traveling abroad, if you're playing internationally the following weekend. But I have a hunch that that's what the Steelers will want to do. And week 8, as we said, that's kind of the halfway point, so it kind of makes sense.
1: Yeah, like last year you could have made an argument against 7 and so early because the
0: week
1: Steelers
0: week 4
1: played.
0: Or week 5, yeah.
1: Yeah, you could make, but I think in this case, there's no reason not to take the mid-season after a long travel like that.
0: All right, week 9, the halfway point of the NFL season. I got the Cincinnati Bengals, Sunday Night Football, Acrisure Stadium, right after the bye week for the Steelers. That just seems like, you had them on Monday night. I think Monday night would love to have that matchup fall into their laps. It seems like a Sunday night matchup to me. Burrow, Rodgers, Bengals, Steelers. So yeah. I got Sunday Night Football in that, return game for the Steelers after their bye.
1: I got them in another high profile game. This is the only time I put the 425 designation.
0: Oh, I didn't even do that. That's fancy.
1: For a Sunday. Yeah, that's getting real, real in depth here. But I got them playing the Denver Broncos at home, week 9, with that late, that Jim Nantz.
0: If there's ever a game at Acrisure, non-divisional, that's going to be at 425, it's Denver.
1: Yeah, so you got the West Coast team, you got a high-profile game, two kind of high-profile, certainly the Steelers always are, but the Broncos are a pretty high-profile franchise anyway. Sean Payton against Mike McCarthy, two of the veterans, probably the longest tenured in terms of league. Right,
0: they're two preeminent offensive lines going at each other.
1: Yes.
0: I mean, yeah, it's McVay, it's Reed, it's McCarthy, it's Payton. You know what I mean? Yeah. Like they're right in that category. Yeah, that's an exciting matchup. That totally screams 425. Week 10, after they host the Bengals on week 9, I clumped those Ohio teams together as well. I got them going to Cleveland then for a Sunday game this year, but that'll be the week 10 matchup is at Cleveland.
1: This is where I could put the Falcons. Slot the Falcons in week 10 at home against the Atlanta Falcons. Instead. So now what are we at now? We're in mid-November at this point. So, you know.
0: Getting to that Thanksgiving turn, right? Man, as Kyle Brandt always likes to say, Thanksgiving is where the league really starts to tell you who it is. And teams really start to let you know exactly who they're going to be this year. Week 11, I got Monday Night Football here.
1: Ooh.
0: Houston at home. So a little playoff round rematch. ESPN had the wild card game last year. Bet you ESPN picks it up. ABC picks it up again on Monday night. Houston and Pittsburgh.
1: This is where I slaughtered the Browns home game. So I got to go back to the division well here. We get the week before Thanksgiving, a couple days before Thanksgiving, late November. Late November should be that's the weekend where I start to see like that's when Browns and Steelers should play. That's when like. I don't say the weather turns, but that's when you start to really feel like snow enters the picture as a possibility once you get to that week before Thanksgiving and you go from that point on. And that's where you got to have one of the Steelers Browns game from that point on.
0: Notice we haven't said the Ravens yet. Because this is how the league does it now. Yes, they always put their. I would kill for a September Ravens game. I would kill for an October Ravens game.
1: I thought about going off the board here and saying like an opener against the Ravens, but
0: it's just never going to happen.
1: Once all the primetime games got announced already. And they have, so I thought maybe like the Sunday night thing, the Steelers. Which, by the way, I don't want to go on this rant. The NFC East, like
0: Cowboys, Giants,
1: Cowboys. What are we doing? Come on. What are we doing? Like I make a joke out of Cowboys, Giants is always prime time, and it's the week one prime time. I mean, come on, NBC.
0: It makes sense this year, though, don't you think?
1: Why this year?
0: Because John Harbaugh's in New York, and Jackson Dart's got a lot of potential there, and there's a lot of intrigue with the Giants. The Cowboys were good last year. Well, they weren't good last year, but they weren't bad either, and people think that they're going to be good this year.
1: I mean,
0: look, I'm with you normally.
1: I think it's week one.
0: I think it's weak sauce that they go to that well way too often, but I do kind of get it this time. Like, I think there is an intrigue there.
1: The Giants are a lot more... varsity than they've been in the past decade.
0: Yes.
1: So I from that perspective, I get it. But it's in week one, you don't roll the dice and think the Giants might be better this year. Like, I don't know. Week one, I want, you know, and I get now that you have Wednesday, Thursday, Monday, you got too many games. So you can't make everything be a premium game.
0: The Niners and the Rams, the Australia game should be the Sunday night game.
1: I feel like Sunday night, because that's not, well, never mind. The wheel might ask us something later.
0: Oh, okay. So wow, that's weird that you're in the wheel's head. Yeah. All right, week 11, we just did Houston. For me, you picked, was that Cleveland that you picked for week 11?
1: I did, yes.
0: Yeah. Week 12.
1: This is Thanksgiving week.
0: Carolina at home. Okay. That's who I have on Thanksgiving Sunday.
1: Okay, Thanksgiving Sunday. So nothing to do.
0: No.
1: I thought, you know what, Thanksgiving week, this is like, you don't think of this being Thanksgiving week, but it's still Thanksgiving weekend. The Monday night. This is the Monday night game.
0: Oh, you're going two Monday night games this year for the Steelers.
1: Yes, I am. Yes. Two Monday night. This one at the Jacksonville Jaguars is a Monday night game. The Jaguars game.
0: That is a stud. That smells Monday night right there. Yeah, there you that go. Matchup.
1: Yeah, see? You know, you feel my wavelength here. Yes. I think it'll be a prime at some point. And I think Monday night fits that well, because I still don't, as much as the Jaguars are going to be good.
0: They're not Sunday night.
1: This ties into us like they put the Giants on, the big market. The Sunday night thing plays more into the market size, and Monday night, you know, you could still put the good teams on that aren't necessarily the big draws like the Jaguars.
0: Jags' best bet to get to Sunday night is like when they're playing with Mahomes, right? Or if they're, playing the Texans in the final week of the season to win the division. Well, that's their best bet to get to Sunday night, I think. Yeah. Week 13, I got the Steelers. I had back-to-back home games there, week 11, week 12. Now they're going back-to-back road games starting at New England on week 13. That's where I have the Patriots game.
1: This is where I put the Bucs game, week 13.
0: At Tampa? Bucs.
1: Yes, and I initially had to go... I initially had my bye here, but I had to shuffle something around eventually. But
0: that's a late bye.
1: It's the latest bye that possible, so that's why I picked it.
0: Week 14, Sunday night football again. At the Baltimore Ravens.
1: Wow.
0: We got one in lockstep? Or are you at home this time?
1: Yes. Week 14, Sunday night football against the Ravens. But
0: it's in Pittsburgh, and I'm in Baltimore. And
1: I could have just sort of, well, no, I couldn't have. But yeah, so we're so close to getting it. But there's a special reason, as we'll find out soon, where I find. But go on, please.
0: But yeah, so we got the Ravens.
1: Yes. Sunday night football.
0: Either location on Sunday night football.
1: Prime time against the Ravens in December. I mean, that
0: screams the obvious. Yeah. And I can guarantee you we'll find that out on Thursday night when they reveal that schedule. Then week 15, they come back home for me. They play the Colts in the week 15 matchup.
1: This is week 15. I got at the Philadelphia Eagles on Saturday. The Saturday.
0: Yeah, you
1: game.
0: Can flex into Saturdays now.
1: Yes, there's a Saturday availability in week 15. And, you know, there's two Saturday games. I think the Steelers and Eagles will just kind of scream to me. Interconference like that, big names. And also, when we get to week 16, you'll see another reason why I picked the Saturday.
0: Oh, my God. You have so many teases right now through this.
1: I'm so excited.
0: In week 16, I had the Steelers going to play the Saints, full disclosure, so I had to pivot from that. So now I have them going to Duval and playing Jacksonville in week 16 at Jacksonville on a Saturday. I didn't actually say that, but I want to now because you did and it was cool.
1: Well, wait till you hear what I'm saying for this. Pittsburgh Steelers at Baltimore Ravens on a Friday.
0: Friday?
1: Christmas night.
0: Oh,
1: prime time.
0: Come on.
1: And see, part of the reason I'm doing
0: you're
1: this.
0: You're giving us the Christmas game?
1: I'm giving us the, because I enjoy from a fan perspective Christmas games, but I do not. Think about it. If the Steelers are on the road on Christmas Day, I will be. So I'm sort of like putting the anti-jinx on this, like the double jinx, the jinx on it, so it doesn't happen. I'm saying the Steelers are playing on the road on Christmas Day, so it doesn't happen because I don't want to. I have like young kids. I don't want to miss Christmas Day. I have to travel for it. So I'm hoping. So I'm putting it out there. The Steelers
0: are going to play on Christmas Day. I can't believe you just did that to us.
1: At the Ravens, Christmas night. I mean, that just screams something without, right? It's Fox broadcasting games.
0: If I wasn't. Working for the Steelers and with the Steelers. Yeah, God, would that be so much fun and so attractive.
1: I know.
0: Oh, the country wants it. I don't want to give it to the country, though. I want to be a little bit selfish there.
1: Yeah.
0: All right. So Chris said week 16, Christmas night at the Ravens. Week 17, I got the home finale. Okay? So in the penultimate week of the season, I got the home finale for the Steelers.
1: Okay.
0: Baltimore at home.
1: So close. Okay, I'd like the Baltimore. I got the Indianapolis Colts at home. Kind of a big game for, you know, probably playoff. I bet you both teams will not have clinched yet, but are in the playoff running at that point. Both, you know, maybe what would that be? Two games left, so a 9-6 against a 10-5, something like that. I don't know who's who, but
0: so are we at the same spot in week 18? I think we'd have to be.
1: Oh, so it took all the way to week 18 and we figured it out.
0: To go to Cincinnati to end the season, right?
1: There we go. Yeah. There we go. All right.
0: So at Cincinnati, at Joe Burrow to wrap things up. Obviously, it's going to be a division game in that last week of the year. So that was kind of we had three options, right, as to who we could choose from. Yeah. And we both picked the Bengals.
1: Theoretically, six games. But
0: let's hope that's the one prediction that comes true and not the other one that you made about Christmas.
1: A couple tidbits about this. See, I do my homework when I do this. Since the NFL went to, you had to play a division opponent the last game of the season, which was 2010, okay? So there's been 16 seasons of it. Every combination, the Steelers have played at Baltimore, home to Baltimore, at Cleveland, home to Cincinnati. They have not played the Week 18 game at Cincinnati. Another tidbit about it. The last time the Steelers played their finale at Cincinnati was the final season of Bill Cowher's final game he coached. So the entire apparently Mike Tomlin said, I refuse to play in Cincinnati. No, that happened at all. But Mike Tomlin never played the entire 19-year stretch of Mike Tomlin tenure. They did not play at Cincinnati in the finale. They did it the season before. Well, we're predicting the season after. So there you go. I know you're fascinated.
0: They're
1: by
0: due. That's basically what you're saying. They're due to finish in Cincinnati. Yes. So there is our 2026 mock schedule for the Pittsburgh Steelers. The fun part now comes on Friday's episode when we get to grade this and figure out if we got anything right or wrong.
1: That is kind of cool. I like
0: schedule
1: this.
0: Gets released on Thursday
1: we'll
0: at 8 p.m.
1: We won't do it if you win it.
0: There is a special schedule release show on DVE on Thursday night from 8 to 9. Mike Prezuta, Matt Williamson, and me. Oh, that's you. Right.
1: Thanks for the invite.
0: Don't blame me. I mean, but that's right. I'm on crashing. The show too, buddy.
1: Is it
0: me,
1: remote?
0: Matt, and it's Mike. So
1: I'll go in there and drink beer and just heckle you guys from the back.
0: In the studio here? Because it's studio. Literally in the DVE studio right across the hall from
1: that'd
0: us
1: be
0: right
1: better.
0: Now.
1: I showed up with beer here in the studio. And just
0: you don't have a key card. I'm not going to let you in.
1: Damn it. You're ruining my fun.
0: So tune in at 8 o'clock on DVE. Mike, me, and Matt, we're going to break down the schedule for you. When we come back, we got to spin this wheel of 1,000 questions, though. It's schedule related. Oh. Schedule! I don't know. Just felt right to yell that. It's Tom Offerman. It's Chris Adamski. It's the Steelers Blitz on Steelers Nation Radio, part of the Steelers Audio Network.
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0: Since it is Wednesday, it is time to spin our wheel of 1,000 questions. Chris had the honors of making all of the questions last night, and from what I understand, every single one of these, all 1,000 of them, are schedule-related.
1: Yeah, kind of. They're schedule-adjacent at best. Now that I look at the one, somebody could do, this is not about the schedule, but it's about the schedule, but it's a little bit, you know.
0: Have you ever made a schedule in your life? In any kind of aspect, like for, you know, like a Baskin-Robbins week shifts or something like that, or anything like that. Like any kind of schedule whatsoever.
1: I was, as the night sports editor at the Daily Collegian at Penn State, that was my, and I always made sure I had my, because Tuesday night was my bar night, as opposed to every other night in college when every night's a bar night, but I never worked Tuesday nights. So I was the assistant, and I was like, I want to be, and I'm making the schedule, and I'm off every Tuesday.
0: That's your experience in making schedules, yes. Is that you used it for your own benefit. Yes. You're extremely selfish.
1: So that I could, for my own drinking, not even my own benefit, like for life, just my own drinking benefit.
0: See, I need to be more like that. I need to have more like kind of a, because that is a little bit of a selfishness, but I think it's a good selfishness. I don't have that, man. Like, I'd be in your position where I'd be making a schedule for whatever that stupid paper was up at Penn State, and I'd be like, ugh, I really want to go out on Tuesdays, but yeah, it's just not fair to the other guys. I'll take all of the shifts. Everybody else have off. Like, I need to be a little tougher at that and be like, you know what? I'm not working on Tuesday nights because Chris is going drinking.
1: I'm kind of a jerk, so.
0: Oh, okay. Yeah, that has come across since we've started doing this show. So you have minimal schedule making experience. I've got no schedule making experience. Didn't the league used to make, like, wasn't it like some grandma and grandpa that used to like make it in some shack, like by themselves,
1: and put
0: like,
1: it up in big board and try to put it together?
0: I like that. I like a little soul in the schedule, right? A little human element to it. Now it's just beep, boop, beep. Here's your schedule.
1: Well, the only thing the reason why it's a little bit later this year, I guess, is the league now is like auctioning off games on like we got week 17.
0: We got week 17. We got the week 17. Week 17 week like Netflix, Eagles versus Steelers. Week 18. Week 18. Christmas Day. We got Steelers versus Vikings. Christmas Day. Netflix.
1: You're pretty good at this.
0: Do I hear Prime? Do I have Prime over in the corner? ESPN. How about Netflix? How about NBC Peacock? How about NBC Peacock?
1: You're calling, man. You gotta. 45. You gotta go on the road and make yourself a little.
0: 8 p.m. kickoff. Rio de Janeiro. Rio de Janeiro. Mexico City. Go to Mexico City. Go to Melbourne, Australia.
1: I have to auction off something.
0: I can't do it.
1: I'm gonna employ you. It's your big break.
0: Do you think that that's what's happening right now? Huh? Is that they're kind of going around and being like, let's shop this game there, and hey, we might have another bid from Peacock that we might want to go and entertain.
1: I think the Saturday games are. I don't know. Because they've been coming out the last week. They're like, there's a new Fox is doing the Week 15 game on Saturday at 2 p.m.
0: I also saw that NBC Peacock acquired an extra Saturday game as well.
1: Yeah. So I think that's been part of the delay is they're trying to figure those like ancillary games out, which leads us. Well, whatever. What am I talking about? I don't need the questions at all. The wheel better tell us the questions.
0: What's been a wheel? Spin a wheel. Find out. Spin a wheel. Find out. All right, here comes the first one.
1: Do the whole rest of the show in that voice, please.
0: I can't do it. Spin it. Nice spin, Chris. That's a good spin to start things off here. I'm doing spin. All right, what do we got?
1: Tom, what is your favorite non-traditional daytime of the week to watch an NFL game? So we're going to take away Sunday afternoon, 1 p.m.
0: Because Sunday one's obviously the best.
1: Yeah, so we got Monday night, Thursday night, Sunday night, I mean, if you want to throw in a random Saturdays, you can, I guess.
0: I'm totally going to go selfish here. Okay. I'm learning, Chris. Yeah, you're teaching me to be a jerk.
1: Yeah, there you go. That's my lot in life.
0: Right now, even though, put it this way, Tom Fantom?
1: Yeah, okay.
0: Not working in this field?
1: You know,
0: I'm in finance or something like that, or I'm the Wolf of Wall Street, and I'm just kicking back and watching games for fun? Sunday Night Football is the king. I mean, that's just the prime time. You build up to it. It's so much. It's just the crescendo, I feel like. It's always the best matchup for the most part. But now working with the Steelers and having to work in this field, Thursday night's the king. Because you finish that Thursday night game off, you're a complete zombie for one day on Friday. You get through Friday, you got your whole weekend in front of you.
1: That's a good point.
0: So Thursday night, selfishly, is my favorite non-traditional slot for the NFL. Because Monday, you get your weekend too, but you have that impending dread of, I have a late night coming on Monday, and then it just wipes your entire week out. Because you are just a zombie from Tuesday, Wednesday, Thursday, Friday. And you got to flip back around and do it again on Sunday.
1: Yeah,
0: so
1: we coming back to it.
0: I love Thursday night games.
1: Yeah, I see that. I'm trying to keep a perspective of a fan and trying to keep the perspective of watching it. So I'll do that. There's still some, and see, I don't know. See, again, the little, not that we're generations apart, but Sunday Night Football was a big, like, you were what, 12 years old or so when NBC took 2006, right?
0: Sure.
1: Something like that.
0: So, I don't remember.
1: So you kind
0: of—they've always been, put it this way: Sunday Night Football for as long as I can remember has been on NBC.
1: Okay. So that's it. So it used to be Sunday was kind of like Sunday Night was the afterthought. Monday night
0: was
1: still
0: the draw,
1: has
0: right?
1: like a you know to, they still play the music like they did, and you know just like I can remember Frank Gifford and you know it was still like Al Michaels was still doing it. Yeah. You got that Monday night. There's still something to me kind of like,
0: are you ready for some football?
1: Because Thursday still seems gimmicky to me, and there's the whole thing.
0: And the games are crap.
1: Yeah. Exactly, and you know, and so I don't know.
0: You can tell the players aren't properly rested to go out there and play.
1: Yeah, it's not. Yeah, and we've seen plenty of examples of bad game blowouts, no off, things
0: like
1: that.
0: 10-9, Matt Ryan with the Colts shootouts against the Broncos. Yeah. I'll never forget that game.
1: Yeah, that just sounds, it makes me shudder thinking about that. So I still
0: Russell Wilson
1: still
0: versus Matt Ryan,
1: and I don't know. And I used to like, because the Saturday thing used to be kind of a novelty, but now they're just overdoing it, like we talked about, kind of thing. They just, there's too much now. When there's like the one random Saturday, it was kind of cool.
0: I hate Saturday, just to jump in. I do. That's college football to me.
1: Yeah.
0: And you know what? At the end of the year, when there's no college, I kind of like a Saturday football game. Yeah. But Saturday, I just don't associate the NFL with Saturday.
1: I know. That's what, I mean, I remember it was Ben's rookie year. He played, it was Eli Manning. They played with the rookies thing. They played a Saturday game against the Giants. But back then, there was like one on week 14 and 15. There was like two all season. So it was very rare. It was different. Like, oh, this is kind of cute. But now it's like they're playing like a...
0: Well, you remember years ago, the Steelers finished when they were on their losing streak of four straight games. They didn't play on a Sunday afternoon once. Right, it was all primetime games, Saturday nights, Thursday, Monday. Like, they didn't play once on Sunday.
1: It was all there. And the Saturday, they played the game. The one I predicted in Philly, they played a game. That was in Philly, right? They played a Saturday game in Philly. Whatever. Did that start the losing streak? I think it did.
0: Yeah, Philly was the first one that they dropped in that game. And also, they really had a good chance to win that game, too, until Najee fumbled.
1: Yeah.
0: Anywho, you go with Monday night still? You just think because of your nostalgia probably growing up?
1: There's something still to that.
0: Did you see Howard Cosell? Like, were you alive for that?
1: No, not that
0: far back
1: not that
0: on Monday
1: but, like,
0: night
1: so
0: football.
1: Frank Gifford was still, but Frank Gifford tied to Cosell.
0: Yeah.
1: He was sort of like the old, I don't know, he was.
0: Dennis Miller.
1: Dennis Miller Monday. Yes, there's been some goofy eras of Monday. I mean, I like Dennis Miller a lot. I like that era probably, but it's still
0: I think Dennis Miller, I don't know why he didn't work, to be honest with you. Because, like, almost everybody that I talked to is like, it was hilarious. Like, it was fun.
1: It was fun,
0: And it wasn't like you robbed anybody of football acumen either, because you had Dan Fouts and Al Michaels sitting there with him. You know what I mean?
1: That was the thing, too, is, they had Fouts, which was a very good color commentator,
0: and
1: too.
0: And continued to be that
1: for
0: a long time after that,
1: so
0: including in the movie The Waterboy.
1: I mean, I like Dennis Miller better than Kornheiser.
0: I did, too.
1: So,
0: Tirico and Gruden really had it.
1: Yeah, Tirico and Gruden was
0: wrapped around their fingers for a good while there as one of the best crews. Gruden did a lot of the heavy lifting there.
1: Yeah, in terms of going back to, like, they tried that non-traditional thing for a while, and I guess really they've given up on it. No network. Is there any other network that even, like, you would thought by now, Amazon or Netflix was like, what's good, a pop culture comedian?
0: Let's take a swing.
1: Yeah, on something, but everybody's gone. So does that mean it was like the Kornheiser, Dennis Miller, were they the only two that they did that was, again, non-traditional, however you want to put it,
0: You guys aren't players, right?
1: If that's...
0: I mean, one's a straight-up comedian.
1: Yes. And so I... Because Kornheiser almost tried to be a... I don't hate Kornheiser. I don't I'm not a huge fan.
0: Cornhub's one of my favorites. So watch your mouth.
1: So, like, yeah, I'm okay. Like I said, I'm not against him. I'm okay with him. Like, but Miller was... Kornheiser was kind of Dennis Miller light, right? He's not an athlete, which doesn't.
0: Well, I mean, Dennis Miller is a Saturday Night Live accomplished comedian. Of course, Kornheiser's not going to be as witty
1: as he
0: is.
1: And
0: he was from Pittsburgh, Dennis Miller. So, of course, you're going to have more wit than
1: this
0: anybody.
1: Is probably the early days of Bill Simmons, probably did it, although I'm not sure. Like, this is like they had the, I think it was called the Anecdote Dennis Miller on ESPN.com the next morning after the Monday Night Football game, and it would be all his references. That was the thing. I think, and they go over in my head, too. I'm not saying I'm an intelligent, you know, but like he'd make reference to like some war or some like World War II, whatever it might be, some, you know, not in the sense.
0: And so Bill Simmons would do like a recap.
1: Yes, this is what that
0: this
1: yes,
0: is what it meant.
1: Yes,
0: that's
1: yes,
0: actually very creative from Simmons' side
1: of
0: things.
1: Yes, it did. Yes,
0: Simmons, he might make it.
1: At this point, Simmons is just a
0: he might know what he's doing.
1: 24-year-old just do goofy stuff like that on ESPN.com. But anywho,
0: let's spin the wheel again, shall we?
1: Yes, please.
0: Quick spin for you this time. I like it. The quick spin, the quick pitch, the quick spin. Oh.
1: Are you in favor of playing on Labor Day weekend? The NFL always opens up post Labor Day now. And again, this goes back probably my nostalgia. They used to open up on Labor Day. The college football generally opens on Labor Day weekend, except for week zero. There are a couple games like that. Should the NFL go back to opening up a week early in September? Because this is pretty, like, September 13th seems pretty late to me to open an NFL season.
0: If they expand the schedule, they're going to have to, right?
1: Well, yes. You probably wouldn't even go into March or whatever.
0: If they go to 18 games, you're going to go earlier, not later. So I think that that's coming. I think it's going to be inevitable. And Chris, they just like to get their little grubby hands on every single holiday. Why should Labor Day be any different? Mm-hmm. Shoot, that actually falls on a traditional day that you play football anyway on Monday night. So I think that it's inevitable that they do end up getting back to Labor Day and like, taking over that weekend.
1: Because right now there's usually a good college game on Sunday and Monday nights. Like last year's Notre
0: Thursday,
1: Dame and LSU.
0: Saturday, Sunday, Monday. All time. The all college. Saturday obviously has the main slate, but Sunday night, Monday night, Labor Day night, and Thursday night they have games in that week one. It's a really college football kind of party atmosphere that Labor Day weekend.
1: And so the NFL is going to take it back.
0: Because they do it. That's what they do. Yeah. They took Christmas from the NBA. They're just going to take everything. Yum, nom, nom, nom, nom, nom. I want it. So it'll happen. There'll be Labor Day games.
1: So
0: Games? Plural? Do you start it? What if you started one at like 4 p.m.? Like 4 p.m. and then night game. Everybody's off, right? So
1: that's true. Yeah, you'll be like, that's what, I mean, the theory behind, well, remember the Steelers, it was different, totally different type of holiday, but whenever there was President's Day, or was it MLK, Martin Luther King Day, when the Steelers played that, because it was because of the snowstorm in Buffalo.
0: This was more recently. Yes, the playoff game was on MLK Day. Yes.
1: It was a Monday afternoon kickoff, and that was out of necessity, but it was also a holiday, so it worked out in that sense, too, so... Maybe we'll see it.
0: And Labor Day is, I mean, that's a federal, like, not to say MLK Day isn't, but like Labor Day is like, bang, everybody's off on Labor Day. Yeah. So like, I could absolutely see the NFL shifting towards that and kind of maybe taking over the entire day there with like a full slate of games. They like to do the doubleheader on week one Monday Night Football anyway, although I think this year there's not.
1: They got rid of the doubleheader, and they also got rid of, which isn't a doubleheader, but the two Monday night games at once, which I thought was always awkward.
0: I always thought that was weird. Yeah, I would rather have a doubleheader than that.
1: Yeah, exactly. But I don't know why they do
0: that. Now, I remember, in my formative years, there always was the second Monday night game was like a 10 o'clock kickoff, and like Steve Levy would be on the call, and it would be like Raiders versus Broncos or something like that.
1: Raiders seemed like they were always Raiders, the Raiders, Chargers probably.
0: It was an AFC West game.
1: Yes, it was. Every
0: single time. So.
1: Yes, and you get the baseball infield then because the Raiders are involved. Yes. There's the days.
0: Things were better, weren't they? Things were so much better. All right, let's spin the wheel. A nice deep spin this time. I like a wind up here.
16: This might be our last question. Who knows? So we're gonna make it count.
0: It's still going, huh? All right, what do we got?
1: All right, now this ties in to the wheel. What are you doing? This ties into the previous question, so it might be already sort of answered. But I think as your industry. Is broadcasting, okay?
0: Yes.
1: What is the best CBS, Fox, NBC, ESPN, Amazon? I guess you go other if you want to go real deep, or Netflix. I can remember. I don't know. But when you watch a game, do you feel like, you know, you watch enough football, you watch these games. I don't know how much of a critical eye or whatever you're doing it with, but do you feel like, in terms of the TV production, what they bring, it could be announcers, it could be the graphics, it could be the music, it could be the shots, whatever it is. Do you have a favorite in terms of what you think is the best job in the NFL.
0: You're going to go with ESPN, aren't you? Because you like the little, they still play the nostalgia some. I think NBC has always just been the most like polished and kind of the most like big game kind of feel. I like how the heads pop up on the screen and say Joey Porter Jr., Colorado State, whatever. You know what I mean? So like T-Swaggin University, I like that aspect of it. I always thought NBC, they do that in other sports now too. Like you'll see the NBA players pop up and do that too. So I think NBC probably has the best presentation still.
1: I'd probably say so too. That's what I was going to go with. I do like the NBC. And in part, they do have an advantage that they have a single standalone game. So they put all their resources into that one game rather than CBS and Fox have to do, you know, 8 games in a week or whatever. And so they, you know, their best people in terms of production are split up and their announcers are split, you know. So unless you get their top game or whatever. I just a little ancillary question then about your favorite music of the networks. The Sunday Night Football, the Fox is kind of iconic now. CBS is kind of underrated, I feel like.
0: I always think of that TikTok or reel or whatever made by the guy who was the catcher in The Sandlot. Have you ever seen that where they dance performatively to all the different themes of the NFL network? And they fit for whatever reason, like the dance choreographs, they fit the songs. Fox feels really epic. The trumpets kind of and like ba da da da da bum ba da da da da da bum bum bum bum bum ba da da da da da da da and they got the robot on the screen too. That do they still do the robot, by the way? I can't remember off the top of my head. Something to look for this year in the broadcast. Yeah, but I love that Fox robot. He'd like throw the football at you or he'd do a little stiff arm while the music was playing. And then of course there's the somber piano. A guy is dying on the field. We'll be back after this.
1: Joe Burrow. 1998.
0: They see the ambulance coming onto the field as they fade out into the commercial. So,
1: and meanwhile, more often than not, just like he'll win knocked out of him, he's totally fine. But the referee signaled for the timeout.
0: ESPN has the nostalgia one, the nostalgia baked one. So that's probably the right answer, but I'll go with Fox as my answer. I like the Fox theme.
1: You're probably right with Fox. The NBC one, that probably is lacking. CBS one is a little underrated, I feel like, although it's not.
0: What even is the NBC one? I know it, but can't even think of it off the top of my head now. No, with NBC, I think of Carrie Underwood.
1: And that's it. When they go to commercial breaks now, they do. But when they end.
0: Yeah, I like Fox better than that.
1: Yeah, you're probably right. But it's
0: and then NFL Network has almost like, it's like a Trans-Siberian Orchestra kind of.
1: Yeah, you got
0: good,
1: some like symbols.
0: Like the bell ringers.
1: Yeah,
0: that's what's happening for that one.
1: There's definitely some xylophone thing going on
0: there.
1: It's cool, but
0: not as cool as Fox.
1: They only do a couple games a year.
0: Yeah,
1: that's
0: right.
1: A thing too. So you don't get, it's not as iconic, it's not like an earworm, but they all remind you of football. You hear them, especially this time of year. We're at the equal point just about between the Super Bowl and the start of the season. We're right about at that point. We're as far away from actual on-field football as we could ever be is like right now.
0: So. CBS's theme, I kind of associate with other sports too. Like, although I guess it is a little bit different. Like with football, it was like, dun, dun, dun, dun. In college football, it was dun, dun, dun, dun.
1: Yeah, that's a good one.
0: Dum, dum, dum, dum, dum, dum. Never again, though, because we don't have SEC on CBS. Well, I guess they still do it for the Big Ten, though, on CBS.
1: But watch your mouth, Big Ten.
0: Oh, I'm sorry. But yeah, music, it's fun. Let's spin the wheel one more time. I think you got one more, right? We got time for one more. Let's do one more. Quick spin here. Quick spin here. Where will it land? Where will it land? Oh.
1: Now, to be fair, the wheel was not aware of the Paris game yet, but Tom, your dream international city for a Steelers game. You get to be, Steelers International. You want to go to a Steelers game or watch a Steelers game, you know, whether you want to go there.
0: Amsterdam.
1: There you go. Okay, you didn't take any time for
0: that. Didn't take any time for that one for reasons.
1: Well, there you go.
0: Not the botcherous reasons. Don't think about the other thing that happens in Amsterdam, but the more, let's put it, horticultural things that happen. In Amsterdam. That happens everywhere now. Amsterdam has totally lost its appeal. I just go to Colorado. I just go to the freaking state of Ohio now if I want to, and I can do it there. So
1: that's kind of like you used to go to Vegas to go to a casino, and now you can go down North Shore.
0: And it's literally a Vegas-level casino. They got the sports book. They got all the games you would possibly want. So
1: it's something.
0: I don't know. Amsterdam has always just been kind of my knee-jerk reaction. To be fair, though, Amsterdam looks like a pretty cool place regardless of that stuff.
1: Like a city
0: you bike around everywhere.
1: Sure.
0: It's very chill. There's rivers that kind of float through everywhere. I think you can travel via the gondola boats or something. I have no idea. I really don't know much about Amsterdam other than what you do there.
1: There's
0: but
1: the The dike. They're called dikes, right?
0: The dikes?
1: Yes.
0: Sure.
1: Yeah. Put your finger.
0: Now, where would you go?
1: I'm going to, you know what? I'll go just because I think something different. The NFL hasn't done yet. That's the reason I think this, but Tokyo, I think, would be a cool city to see. You know,
0: haven't been to Asia yet, have they?
1: No, I don't think they, right?
0: That's got to be coming,
1: yeah,
0: right?
1: Yeah, I mean, come on. They're going to every other continent just as about spend, and we got to do Africa and Asia, right? I think that's it. You got Australia now this year, South America, North America. They played a game in Canada yet? I think the Bills used to play a couple home games there.
0: But preseason, though, right?
1: Did they? They might have played it. Bills might have played
0: Toronto's game. Coming if it's not a thing. Like a legit Toronto game has to be coming soon.
1: I mean, if it's they're doing, they got at this point, they got to do it. But yeah, Tokyo, I think the Steelers played a preseason game in Tokyo.
0: You've got the dome already, the Tokyo Dome, right? The iconic venue that you can play it in.
1: Yeah,
0: so.
1: they play a lot of big baseball
0: Tokyo
1: games.
0: Tokyo Dome is one of the most famous stadiums in the world. I know about the Tokyo Dome, and I'm sitting here in Pittsburgh, Pennsylvania right now.
1: Yes. I mean, didn't the Penguins play a game in Tokyo at one point?
0: I think so.
1: Yeah, so, Japan.
0: That's a great call.
1: Japan, I feel like, you don't hear chatter about Japan, but then again, I never thought Melbourne would have had a game or Rio de Janeiro.
0: Well, that's the thing. If they're flying to Melbourne, they can fly to Tokyo.
1: Yeah, exactly. Yeah. So once they get Australia, then that
0: opens up the world.
1: Yes, exactly.
0: You literally spanned the globe at that point.
1: I don't think there's any farther flight than that. So to Melbourne.
0: Plus, to Tokyo, you could send a West Coast team to Tokyo. You know what I mean? So it's a little bit closer. Though. That's what they did to Melbourne. They sent a West Coast team to Melbourne.
1: That's right.
0: So.
1: Yeah. So, that's it. So, there you go. So,
0: Tokyo's a great call, not just for you selfishly, but I think as far as the league is concerned. Like, it just seems like that's an obvious, fertile spot that they should go. And that's a sports-crazed city, too. It's a sports-crazed nation of people, baseball in particular. But, like, they like their sports in Japan. So, that's a great call by you going to Tokyo. We wrap up the show next. It's Tom Opperman. It's Chris Adamski on the Steelers Blitz on Steelers Nation Radio, part of the Steelers Audio Network.
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5: I often ask myself and even ask guys I play with him about the Steeler type player. Did we draft those type players, or would they come into the environment and become immersed in an environment and it becomes a part of them? I don't know which one it was, but I think that the fact that we blended so well together as a team, that we went through some difficult times as a team, helped us. You know, people look at those years that we won the Super Bowls over that 6 or 7 year span, they think everything was all rosy, but we had issues. We were just tight enough, close enough to get through that. We had the leadership and on the field and within the coaching staff to get over things like that, to get through those difficult situations. When you play, you don't think about history. You think about today. And what you got to do today. You don't think about what's going to happen after you're gone, how this team is going to be looked at, or how you're going to be looked at years from now. You think about today and doing the job you have to do today and being the best you could possibly be today. I was drafted in the fourth round, and I got a phone call, I think from Myron Cope, and to tell me I've been drafted by the Steelers. And Myron asked me a few questions, and that was it. I mean, there was, you know, I hung the phone up, and I called my mom and told her I'd been drafted. Looking back on it, kind of comical that it would be Myron Cope that gave me a call.
6: And right down the middle of the field went John Stallworth.
5: The personal relationships, I think, stand out in my mind more than anything. Those relationships built with teammates and friends and things that you grow from and you learn from. Those are the big moments. Those are the times that when I think back over 14 years in Pittsburgh, those are things that readily come to mind.
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0: Tom Offerman and Chris Adamski wrapping things up on today's edition of the Steelers Blitz. Thursday, the schedule gets released for real at 8 p.m. We'll be back on Friday, of course, to recap what was revealed to us in that schedule release. Again, Thursday night on DVE, myself, Mike Pizzuta, and Matt Williamson take you through a schedule release special, so make sure you are tuned into that. But, Chris, something that people can glean from teams' schedules right now, in addition to travel miles that they are going to log, and we talked about that earlier on in the show, is the strength of the schedule, right? And that's such a big deal, is how strong is that schedule for each team, and how tough is your opponent going to be. This is a bit of a flawed exercise, though, I believe, every time you do this, because it obviously can only pull from data from 2025, and I don't think there is a league that features more parity, more changeover year to year than the NFL. We talk about this all the time on the show. Almost a guarantee that there's going to be a worst to first team every single season. A team is going to go from last place to first place in the division. We had two of them last year in the NFL. The Patriots went to the freaking Super Bowl as a worst to first team in the AFC East. So teams just turn around so quickly. Like last year, you were doing a strength of schedule, and if the Patriots landed on your schedule, you were like, well, that is a favorable matchup. They only won three games the year before. It's one of the easier games you could get. Well, they were the champions of the AFC, and they won 14 games last year, so that didn't age very well. So it's a bit of it's something that you definitely have to take with a grain of salt when you look at the strength of schedule. Certainly, it's a decent tool to kind of get you an idea roughly of how the season is going to shape out as far as your opponents are concerned, but it is nothing that you can certainly take as gospel, because things just change so drastically, whether an injury plagues a team, whether, you know, a team turns a corner, a player, a quarterback, a Cam Ward. Like, what if Cam Ward all of a sudden just wakes up and turns the corner? Then all of a sudden the Titans, which we dubbed as an easy game when we were doing our mock schedule, yeah, becomes a very tough game on the road. You just never know when that's going to happen.
1: And I'm glad you mentioned that, because there's a... the site I was going to, once you cited these statistics, I was going to say, you know what? One way you can do it is you could look at the Vegas win totals projections for every team. And so you take that's projected for this year. No, it's not. You never know. Even that can be wrong. But I think that there's more. That is a better basis than going just off of last year, because there's so many teams, you're right, that are totally different. I mean, as bad as the Raiders were last year, they're not going to be that bad this year. You know that much, right? I mean, they're certain as good as the Patriots were last year. We fully expect the Patriots not to be as good as they were last year. We don't think the Patriots are going to go 14-3 this year, right?
0: No.
1: We know that. So there are different ways to look at it. Now you can go back to the, but I mean, it's all you have to go off of, and you can't predict. I mean, there's injuries that play into it or whatever, and there's lots of factors that, and it is always too. Even when you go back, looking back, like last year, we always talked about the Steelers beating the Patriots. In retrospect, was by far was one of the best wins in the league. I mean,
0: well, they were one of four teams, including the Super Bowl, to beat that team, and they did it in New England.
1: In New England, yes. But at the time, we didn't think. At the time, we're like, oh, okay, that's a nice road win. But you didn't think like, oh, you're beating.
0: Oh, actually, if you recall, the discourse after that game was the Steelers got lucky there, and then the Patriots turned the ball over so much, and that's not going to happen, and blah blah blah blah blah blah blah blah.
1: Yeah, you're right.
0: The Patriots are a bad team, and blah blah blah.
1: Yeah, you barely. Yeah, that's true. You need luck to beat. Yeah, but that we always have that debate amongst like the. Right, well, like, well, was that a good win or a bad win? Because at the time it happened, you didn't think that, but then you look in retrospect, oh, it was a lot, or there's a bad loss. Then it ends up like Ridge, getting manhandled by the Seahawks.
0: Just going
1: two.
0: There. You heard me go, okay, tss, didn't you? Okay, and you picked it up, huh? You dirty cheater. But yeah, Seattle.
1: At the time, you're like, this is not a good sign. But
0: you're supposed to beat Seattle, yeah.
1: Yeah, yes. You got them at home. They travel across the country. Like,
0: Sam Darnold?
1: Okay.
0: Who's Sam Darnold?
1: Exactly. And then looking back, like, okay, that makes
0: sense.
1: Oh,
0: my God, they're good.
1: Yes.
0: No, scratch that. They're great. They're the best team in the NFL. Like, this was a year where the best team won. I don't think there's any question about it. Like, the cream rose to the top this year.
1: Yeah,
0: Seattle was the best team in football.
1: Yes.
0: Most complete NFL football
1: and
0: team.
1: And it built up throughout the year gradually, and you kind of wonder if the other contenders kind of fell off one way or another, but Seattle was that consistent chugging through the whole time. And you know, you could kind of see the Patriots made the Super Bowl. I hate to, like, but they are the Patriots, so screw them.
0: Yeah, screw them.
1: But
0: they got lucky.
1: Get the pow onto them or whatever. But it's like you could see kind of flaws throughout, and then 49ers were hurt, and Seattle just sort of
0: there,
1: like,
0: was no flaws in Seattle's game.
1: And they never came down, and they were.
0: We would just try to invent a flaw of Sam Darnold's going to be Sam Darnold, and then he never was.
1: Yeah. And he played out that way in the playoffs.
0: Bears have the toughest schedule, according to strength of schedule right now. They face an opposing winning percentage of 550 of the 2025 opponents. So the Bears have got the toughest slate in 2026. The Browns have got the easiest slate in 2026 with a 429 combined opponent win percentage in 2025. So Bears, obviously, tons of expectations this year. They want to win the North. They want to go to the Super Bowl. I think they're at a point where you could realistically talk that into existence and believe that that could be the case. Tough slog. Browns, absolute no expectations whatsoever. Easy slog. I don't know if that means anything, but yeah. I just wanted to point it out. The Saints have the second easiest slog, Steelers' opponent in Paris, France. Pittsburgh ends up at 19th as far as strength of schedule is concerned. 495 is their 2025 opponent's combined win percentage, just a tick under 500.
1: And I'm just looking, using the other methodology, the Vegas win total, the toughest was it was Cardinals, Dolphins, Panthers, Cowboys, and then the easiest were Lions, and then Saints, Bengals, Browns, some of the teams that, I mean, they're generally the same.
0: The Lions' combined win percentage was 467, they're 27th. The Lions are going to win 14 games this year, because they are going to play a last-place schedule, and they are not a last-place team.
1: Yes, and we all know how good the Lions are. The only caveat would be that there's no week off in that division. They have six tough division games, whereas some teams might have a couple, you know, easier games.
0: You have the Browns in there.
1: Yes. Although, again, the Steelers still losing.
0: Yeah, I know. It felt bad when I said it.
1: Yeah, I know. That's the only problem with the Lions. Thinking they'll be is that
0: there's no Jets.
1: Yes, exactly. Yes, there you go. Perfect. So I don't know. They finished last place in their division last year for a reason, because the other three teams were really good.
0: Yeah, but they were 9-8.
1: Yeah, they're nine. So that's part of it. But you're right. To get into last place is going to be to their benefit this year.
0: The schedule comes out Thursday night at 8 p.m. Tune into the DV for Mike Prezuta, Matt Williamson, and myself, Tom Opperman, for our schedule release show. Chris Adamski, will be back on Friday for our last edition of the Steelers Blitz for the week, and we'll go over the Steelers schedule as it'll be made official by then. He's Chris. I'm Tom. 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
10: Four primetime games, a trip to Paris, a Black Friday showcase against Denver, and once again, the AFC North gauntlet waiting at the end of the season. On paper, the early 2026 schedule gives the Steelers a chance to build some momentum, but from mid-November on, the season gets brutal with trips to Cincinnati, Philadelphia, and Jacksonville, plus huge games against Houston and Baltimore twice. Welcome into the Steelers Standard here on Steelers Nation Radio, part of the Steelers Audio Network. I am your host, Ed Troop, alongside Double B, Brian Bacco. Brian, once this team hits November, buckle up because it's the Eagles, the Texans, the Jaguars, the Ravens twice. The NFL is betting big on the Steelers being must-watch television in 2026, but that is a tough stretch on the backside of their schedule.
11: Ed, are you a Counting Crows fan? I know you're a Dave Matthews Band fan. Are you a Counting Crows guy too?
10: Yes.
11: So they've got that song, A Long December, which I really enjoy. And that's, again, the case for the Steelers' schedule. A long November, too, though. I don't know if there are any... Are there any November... Gone Till November, Wyclef Jean. But, this is another grind in the second half. And, you know,

0: it always seems to work out this way for the Steelers playing the Ravens twice at the end of the season. We, you know, you and I were both speculating earlier in the week, maybe they'd move the Ravens up, you know, new eras, Mike McCarthy, Jesse Minter. Nope. The more things change, the more they stay the same. Of course, yet again, the Steelers will play all of their divisional games against the Bengals and the Browns before they even face the Ravens once. It's a weird quirk of the schedule seemingly every year, as is going to Cleveland on a Thursday night. They avoided that last year, but they went to Cincy. So I guess if you just zoom out and say they go to Ohio every year for a Thursday night game, you're just about correct.
1: Yes, it features a September 13th game at home to kick off the season against the Atlanta Falcons, does the 2026 Steelers schedule. 17-game schedule that includes the Black Friday game against Denver, Brian, 4 primetime games, the international game against Paris, in Paris against the Saints. No bye week. Yeah, there you go. No bye week after the Europe trip this year. The bye week comes in week 9, and which will be a home game versus the Browns. Were you surprised by that?
0: Yeah, I was, and I did see some Steelers fans joking that they actually get a double bye after the Paris game because the Browns at home has been an automatic win for the Steelers for the last 2 decades or so. But in all seriousness, you can't discount anybody this time of year. Now, if the Browns are, whatever, 1 or 2 wins at that point in the calendar, then maybe those will be more well-founded jokes. But yeah, I was surprised that that they won't go right from the international trip into being off. But you know, you just as Matt Williamson and Wes Euler on the Drive like to say in various contexts, you eat your vegetables there as you take on the Browns at Acrisure Stadium. Maybe a little less sleep than you normally get after that Paris game. But then if you get through that, then you do get the long layoff. You get your bye in early November, and it's, you know, it's as midway of the season as you can get. I think teams generally like that because if you have it real early, like the Steelers did last year, then you're leaking oil by the end of the regular season, and it's a little tougher to gear up for the playoffs. If you have it real late in the season, well, maybe you've already sustained a bunch of injuries, and you never really were able to reset until it's too late. So yeah, I think teams like having it week 8, week 9, week 10. And the Steelers get it in week 9. But, yeah, they absolutely better make good use of it because then you go to Cincy, Sunday night football, to Philly, always difficult. Then Broncos, Texans, Jaguars, all playoff teams from a year ago. Ravens would have been a playoff team had the Steelers not beaten them. Panthers a playoff team. We'll see if the Titans are still frisky come January 3rd. And then, of course, you finish at Baltimore. They'll get a chance to get revenge and serve some payback for week 18 last year on the other side.
1: That's the brutal back half of the schedule. And it seems like, Brian, the last handful of years, this is the way the schedule's gone. I don't want to say it's easier, but you know, you have an opportunity at least early in your season to build some momentum before you get to that back half of the schedule where things will get challenging. And things are always going to get challenging in the back half of an NFL season from an injury standpoint, adversity standpoint. You got to build momentum early in the season. They will have an opportunity to do that, opening up against the Falcons at home. Then they go to New England. Now, we don't know about the Patriots this upcoming season. A lot of folks are looking at that from the lens of they had such an easy schedule last year and they were able to cruise through it, but facts are facts. They were the AFC champ. They're the defending AFC champ. So they'll have some challenges, especially on the road in New England. You do get the Bengals at home, but man, that Thursday night game at Cleveland, you and I were texting last night. I said, well, here we go again at Cleveland on a Thursday night.
0: Yeah, and I mean, it's early in the season too, so if this does end up being the rebuilding year for the Browns that a lot of people respect, I know they're always kind of rebuilding, but even more so as they target their long-term quarterback again, I would think, in the 2027 draft, they might have a little bit more juice in, what is it, early October than they will, say, November or December. And I think that's another sneaky kind of hidden challenge when you have a schedule laid out like this, Ed, is, you know, you almost can, you can pretty much bet your house on the Ravens still being competitive come December, right? They're not going to be laying down, whereas teams like the Browns might be kind of out of it by then. I personally think the Falcons and the Colts might be kind of out of it by then, but you're getting them earlier in the season when it's all in front of them. So if there's ever a time to kind of circle the wagons and be competitive, it's then. Now, on the flip side, you're undergoing a transition too. So maybe Kevin Stefanski's scheme and everything will be setting in more for Atlanta midseason than it will week one. However, he knows Pittsburgh's personnel very well from having been in Cleveland the last several years.
1: Very true.
0: And, yep. And, you know, a team like the Colts early on, you know, Daniel Jones, he's coming off that major injury. That was always going to be one of the softer spots on the schedule. It was just going to be a grueling schedule regardless. We knew the teams already. We knew the opponents were of a first place variety because the Steelers won the division last year. But it always feels real once it comes out. It's like getting the wedding invitation in your hands and you got to check chicken or beef. You knew you were going and it was going to be fun, but now it feels more real.
1: And they get three out of the four NFC South teams in the first seven games with the opener against Atlanta at home, at Tampa Bay on October 18th, and then the Saints in Paris on October 25th. Carolina, they don't get them until week 16.
0: Yeah, and you know, Carolina and Tennessee being so late in the year, that's a bit wonky because those are just unfamiliar teams for the Steelers. They don't play them very often, especially the NFC side of things. So yeah, I mean they have mostly playoff type caliber teams at the end, and obviously the Ravens there double dipping in two of their final four games. Won't be for the faint of heart, and it's going to be a slog getting through that stretch, and a lot of weird days and times too, Ed. I mean, starting with that Sunday nighter at the Bengals coming out of the bye week. Mike Tomlin will be part of the broadcast there for NBC, so there will be a lot of pomp and circumstance. Then you go to Philly for a 4:25 kickoff. Then that Black Friday game against Denver, I think I saw out there that it might be the first Friday game in Steelers history, which is surprising to me with how often the NFL jumps around now. But then you have an extra day after that to prepare for the Texans, two extra days actually. Then you get an extra day to go to Jacksonville on a Monday night. And then you've got some TBDs with days and times at the end of the schedule. So you do need to be light on your feet nowadays if you're preparing an NFL team as Mike McCarthy is.
1: Brian, I was going to ask you about those to-be-determined dates and times. We know Week 18 against the Ravens, that's a no-brainer because they always flex those final week of the season games leading up, depending on where the standings fall, who's clinched, who hasn't clinched, much like last year when the Steelers-Ravens were flexed to the final game of the regular season period, Sunday Night Football for the AFC North title. But the date on Week 16th, that's what I wanted to ask you, to-be-determined against the Carolina Panthers. What's the thinking there?
0: It probably goes for a lot of the games in that week that aren't already slotted for prime time because they have that Saturday flexibility now, and they just want to keep their options open as much as they can for those teams and those weeks. And Steelers, Panthers might be both in playoff contention at that point. Yeah, maybe they're waiting to see if Kenny Pickett will be starting for Carolina that day, coming back, returning to Pittsburgh.
1: That must be it. The reason why I ask is because, the schedule on the following week, week 17, is set for January 3rd against the Tennessee Titans. So to me, that just kind of looked odd because usually week 17, week 18 are the to be determined. This one's week 16, but yet we have 17 set against the Titans, at least for now. Of course, any of these games late in the season can be flexed.
0: Right. Yeah, that's part of the ever-changing NFL schedule calculus, too. We also had the preseason schedule come out if you're one of those people who, hey, maybe it's not really in the budget to go to a Steelers regular season game all the time. Maybe you like watching preseason football because, well, it's warm outside. It's kind of nice to go to. Maybe you've got a day job that allows you to go at 7 o'clock at night. So they open with the Green Bay Packers on Thursday, August 13th. It's sort of weird to dial up any sort of Mike McCarthy or Aaron Rodgers revenge game storylines when it's preseason. But nonetheless, he'll have the G across from him in his first, actual game coaching the Steelers against other people. So there's some intrigue there relative to most preseason clashes. The Jets, August 21st, that's a Friday night at 7 p.m. Both those games at Acrisure, two home preseason games because they have an extra road game in the regular season. It's 9 to 8. And then I'm actually low-key excited about this one, Ed. The third preseason game, the finale. Not the Panthers like it used to be. They're playing them in the regular season. Not the Lions that they've finished up against a lot in recent years. But Thursday night, August 27th, another 7 p.m. kick. They'll go to Buffalo, and that's the new stadium, the new Highmark Stadium for the Bills. I'll be curious to see that venue.
1: Yeah, good opportunity to check out the new Highmark Stadium in Buffalo for this upcoming season for the Steelers, as you said, Brian, on August 27th. Yeah, they get the two home games at AccuShore. It's been a few seasons since they were able to do that. It seems like they've only had one home game the last couple preseasons. So that's good opportunity, as you said, for fans that don't normally go to the regular season games, especially kids. You know, you see a lot of kids that, you know, and I know I've done it. I'm not sure if you've done. Well, you've been on the press side the last few years. I haven't. So I've been able to take my kids down to some preseason games the last few years. So that's always a good opportunity for that. But yeah, the three preseason games leading into the opener against Atlanta, and they get Stefanski for the opener too. So a little bit of a storyline there. As you said, very familiar with the black and gold.
0: Right. And, you know, the Falcons are, they're going to be one to watch with their quarterback competition this offseason. We don't know if it's going to be Tua Tagovailoa or Michael Penix Jr. They've got a lot of changes going on in that organization. New GM too, I believe. So yeah, that's a team that, you know, they're probably not expecting to come to Pittsburgh and win in week one. Sometimes that can make a team a little more dangerous, I suppose. But I'm not real keen on their quarterback options this year. So I think that is that's a little bit of a homecoming type of opponent to schedule for Mike McCarthy's week one homecoming, in my opinion.
1: I was going to ask you, were you surprised by that pick being Atlanta? I know the other day here on the Standard, you and I tried to predict the Steelers schedule, and we'll relook at that and re-examine that a little bit later on here today. But we both kind of agreed with the Cincinnati potentially being the opener. They do get the Bengals in week three, so we weren't too far off. But man, I didn't have them playing the Falcons until, well, I had them week four.
0: It's another strange trend. They've played the Falcons in week one a lot over the years compared to most. We talked about the Rashard Mendenhall overtime touchdown run that was in Pittsburgh. And then just a few years ago, Justin Fields started at week one against the Falcons in Atlanta. So that's, you know, this will be three times in the last, 10, 15 years, I guess, that the Steelers have opened with a team that they only play every 4 years, give or take.
1: Out of all of their opponents in 2026, the Steelers have the best record against the Atlanta Falcons, who they are 16-2-1 all time, a winning percentage of .868. So for what it's worth, they open up against a team on their schedule that they've had the most success the last few years.
0: And fun fact, Mike McCarthy's first home game coaching the Cowboys, so his first chance to coach at Jerry World, was against the Falcons. Now, that was the 2020 COVID season, so I doubt there was much of an environment, certainly not compared to what it'll be in his Steelers opener and home opener, that week one game against Atlanta. I'm just looking around the league, Ed, to finish out this first segment. I mean, not a ton of interdivision games in week one other than the big time, the marquee games. You've got Broncos, Chiefs, Monday Night Football, which we knew, Cowboys, Giants, Sunday Night Football, which we knew, Commanders, Eagles, and then Packers, Vikings are in those 4:25 slots. But otherwise, there's some weird matchups like Bengals, Bucks, also, you know, Ravens, Colts, Saints, Lions. Oh, and of course, Niners at Rams on that Thursday night in Melbourne.
1: We are looking at the 2026 Pittsburgh Steelers schedule that has been released. When we come back, Brian and I will dive into more of the schedule. Plus, a bit later on, we will rank the best games that we're looking forward to with the Steelers this upcoming season. He's Double B, Brian Bacco. I'm Ed Troop. It is the Steelers Standard here on Steelers Nation Radio, part of the Steelers Audio Network.
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13: Hi, Western Pennsylvania. This is Edgar Snyder. I want to thank you for over 40 years of trusting my law firm. During those years, we've helped thousands of people just like you, our neighbors. We're here for you. We're here for our community. We're here for our region. If you've been seriously hurt in an accident, you need to talk to a lawyer, even if it's not us. 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
1: 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Week 13 at home at AccuSure Stadium against the Texans on Sunday Night Football. Mike Tomlin returns to Pittsburgh for that as part of the Sunday Night Football crew. And then week 14 at Jacksonville on Monday Night Football. Plus, you have the Paris game in there as well, Brian. So opportunity for the Steelers to be on the prime time stage five times.
0: Yeah, no surprise there. We know that they play a ton of marquee games. The networks love the Steelers and Steeler Nation and the fan base. I don't think there's any trepidation about who will be under center for them. It could be me or you at quarterback, Ed, and I still think there'd be plenty of eyeballs on the Steelers.
1: Do you think the schedule makers for the NFL were thinking Aaron Rodgers as the Steelers quarterback in 2026? Sure seems like it, especially with those games, those primetime games.
0: I mean, probably they can read the tea leaves and, you know, assume things like the rest of us on the outside. But I mean, again, I think even regardless of Rodgers' presence, the Steelers are the Steelers. I mean, the name on the front is always transcends the name on the back.
1: Let's talk storylines for the 2026 schedule, Brian. There's a few that I noted last night. The Steelers faced Joe Burrow twice after avoiding him last season due to injury, so they didn't have to deal with Burrow last year.
0: We don't know that they'll face Joe Burrow twice. The Bengals are on the schedule twice, but he needs to stay healthy, as does Lamar Jackson.
1: That's true. Good point. You never know.
0: It's early. It's early in the season, so in theory, yes, more likely that any team will be healthier at various spots the sooner that you see them.
1: They get the Bengals on September 27th, week 3. And then, of course, as I just said, the Sunday Night Football game on November 15th in week 10. Another big storyline are the Ravens each and every season. Those are probably the first games, Brian, that as a Steeler fan and Steeler Nation, you always look for. Again, they will finish the season with the Ravens in week 18. Two Ravens games in the final four. Boy, it seems like we're finishing up either in Baltimore or at home against the Ravens every season now.
0: Yeah, it is. It is kind of wild. I mean, you always have to finish with a divisional opponent, and you know, I can definitely remember some years that they've ended with the Browns and didn't even necessarily need to win in Cleveland. But by and large, yeah, the Ravens are they seem to be the trendy pick for the NFL to finish their season against the Steelers. That's for sure. Also, kind of interesting. I mean, we talked about all the primetime games at the top here. Not in the first half of the schedule. Only one in the first half of the schedule. So, if you're a purist, if you're a traditionalist who shakes your fist at all the NFL expansion and different days and times and networks, you get a lot of 1 p.m. Sunday kickoffs in the first half of the season. You know, in Paris will be 9:30 here, but still a morning kickoff, and you'll have a lot of Sunday nights free if you're a Steelers fan in the first half. But yeah, once you get into November, you're gonna have a lot of Sunday afternoons free. Not good for the local pumpkin patches necessarily, Ed, but I guess it could be good for, oh, I don't know, what do people do on November and December Sunday morning and afternoons? The church going crowd, I suppose.
1: Turkey trots and Christmas tree watching, looking.
0: Yeah, you'll have a lot of Sunday afternoons free to go get your tree.
1: There you go. Yep, they play in the course of, let's see, from November 15th through December 14th. That is five games, and three of those five will be at night.
0: Yeah, three of them at night, and then two of them at 3 o'clock and 4:25. So, you know, maybe pick up like an indoor golf league or something on Sunday mornings. You'll have plenty of time to play 18.
1: You should be able to as well. You'll have some free time leading up till kickoff. You'll need something to do to kill some time.
0: Well, that's the nice thing about it, too. I mean, there will be other games on. That's, you know, always part of the equation when you're playing in the spotlight as a standalone game. Just by virtue of the math, that means you have more opportunity to watch games around the league if you so choose. But I know everybody, Steelers fans have their own rituals. Some people don't really even want to watch the rest of the league. They'd rather be out, you know, tailgating for the Steelers game or getting their yard work done or whatever. Again, you probably don't have too much yard work in November and December, at least if you live here in Western PA. If you're one of our great listeners in Florida, California, Arizona, then yeah, I guess you've got your yard work cut out for you in November and December.
1: Brian, when you look at the part of the schedule from week 10 on after the bye week in week 9, It's brutal, at least on paper right now, as we sit here in the month of May. At Cincinnati on Sunday night in Week 10. At Philadelphia, they haven't won there since the 60s and on November 22nd. You got the Friday, at least at home game against Denver on Black Friday on November 27th. And then you got the Texans here on Sunday Night Football on December 6th. At Jacksonville on December 14th. The Ravens at home on December 20th. Just that stretch alone looks brutal on paper. And then after that, you got the Ravens twice in the final 4 weeks. You put the Panthers in there. We don't know about the Titans yet. But is that stretch that brutal? Because here's how I look at it. On paper right now, yes. But potentially maybe not as bad once we get to that point of the season. The Bengals, always question marks in and around them, especially from a health standpoint. The Eagles, to me, last season were not as, you know, good as they were previous seasons. I know they turned it on late in the year, but to me, they were bumpy along the way. The Broncos, I do. I'll give you that. But at least you're at home against Denver, because I do feel Bo Nix and that Denver team, especially with that defense, has been on the rise the last few seasons. But you get the Broncos here. The Houston Texans, December 6th, tough game at Jacksonville. Jaguars were better last year, but they have also shown some signs. So my point to you is, by the time we get to that point in the season, it could go either way.
0: I think it's tougher than last year, where you had a couple softer spots against the Dolphins and the Browns at the end. But I also, and we know they didn't beat the Browns, so I say soft spot kind of subjectively. You still have to go out there and play the games all the time. But I don't think it's as difficult as 2 years ago, where they, of course, finished with Eagles, Ravens, Chiefs, Bengals in the regular season. So, yeah, I mean, I guess, you know, one interesting thing, for what it's worth, I saw this stat going around on Twitter from Ari Myrov. The Jaguars, because they're renovating their stadium, their Trevor Bank Field down in Jacksonville, from weeks 4 through 16, they only have 3 home games. And one of those will be that Monday nighter against the Steelers. So maybe you'll get a more fervent crowd, because they don't have many of them. But I'm also just looking at that in terms of the Jaguars trying not to regress this year. They're going to have to be road warriors. They're going to have a couple games in London, of course, and it's not going to be as much of a it's a slog, too, for the Jaguars. They're going to have some mental toughness as a team to get through that stretch. I mean, you mentioned the Eagles. Yeah, they could be in for a down year. We'll see what happens with A.J. Brown. I don't think he is going to be back in Philly. And I think the Broncos are a regression candidate as well. I mean, I know Bo Nix played well last season for the most part. I'm still a little skeptical of him. And I know he's got Jalen Waddle now in the receiving core. They certainly look improved on paper, but they're also going to have to face a first place schedule, because they won the AFC West and then went on that playoff run after that. Of course, Nix gets hurt at the end of it. I'm with you. We always have these conversations in May when we first see the schedule. Things change so much between now and when you play these games.
1: That's why it's always so hard. It's hard to predict an NFL season at any point, even a week before the start of the regular season. And we will do that, because that's what we do. Everybody does that, right? You're going to look at it and say, they're a 9-win team, they're a 10-win team. Right now, it's extremely hard because, first of all, you still don't know who your quarterback is for the Steelers, right? You're not 100% home yet there, whether it will be Aaron Rodgers or not. And on the second side, just so much can happen. Injuries, players that might have a down year, as you just said, or an up year. Sometimes we look at these schedules, and by the way, the Steelers' strength of schedule, 14th easiest, for what it's worth. It's right in the middle in the league. Opponents had a .495 winning percentage last year in 2025. But again, we can look at this and say, hey, this is a brutal schedule, and then by the time you get there, you know, it doesn't look as bad. And on the flip side, sometimes you look at an easy schedule, and then teams are better than you first anticipated, and all of a sudden the Tennessee Titans are the best team in the AFC on January 3rd.
0: Right. That's a possibility. I mean, and sometimes it's both wrapped up into one. Like, I think the Colts are a great example last year. I didn't view that as a very difficult game when the 2025 schedule came out. But then they're sitting there at, what was it, 7-1, I think, when they came to Pittsburgh. And you're like, man, this is one of the toughest games left on the Steelers' schedule. But then by the end of the season, you realize, okay, the Colts were more closer to what we thought they were than a legitimate Super Bowl contender. You got to play whoever they line up against you. As I mentioned before, we already knew the opponents for the Steelers. whatever order you get them in, you got to knock them all down at some point. You got to go through all of them. You're not going to get a team taken off of your schedule. But yes, there are always little intricacies to how the games are stacked and who you play when, and you theorize and hypothesize on whether that's good or bad for a team in May, but you never really know, obviously.
1: The Steelers have not won in Cleveland, whether it's been a Thursday night or not, since 2021. They will get the Browns in Cleveland on October 1st, a Thursday night game. I feel like some of those Thursday night games in Cleveland have been later on in the season, Brian, in November or December. The weather's always questionable around then. Could still be questionable on October 1st. You never know. It's the Northeast. But they do get Cleveland early on in the season with a new coaching staff.
0: Yeah, October 1st and November 1st, they play the Browns. So, yeah, that probably takes out any possibility of lake effect snow. Although, like you said, Ed, you're never 100% sure, especially as you get to November 1st. But I am personally quite all right with that because it's never a very fun drive to and from Cleveland when the wind is whipping and the snow is coming down. And it's not a fun walk back to your car in the parking lot either. And I'm not even lying. It's not a long walk, but in the Cleveland, the parking lot for the media there is right by the lake. So even a 5-minute walk can be pretty brutal when it's coming down there.
1: They've won 22 straight home games against the Browns here in Pittsburgh. So they're on the other side of that. Again, haven't won in Cleveland since 2021, but 22 straight home wins, regular season home wins against the Browns. We got to put that little asterisk in there from that wild card game back in 2020 against Baker Mayfield.
0: You know what I like too about the schedule, Ed? A little thing, but for some people out there listening, I know it's going to be a big thing. My aunt and uncle and cousins used to always visit from Virginia around Thanksgiving every year. And if there was a Steelers game around that time, great. They could go because they normally don't get to. Having the Broncos on Black Friday, the day after Thanksgiving, I'm sure there will be a lot of families in town or former Pittsburgh residents visiting family, and oh, that's perfect. You're with your loved ones for Thanksgiving the night before, and then the next day you can head on down to Acrisure Stadium and watch the Steelers play. You know, in other years, if they were playing on Sunday, you might have to be heading back to from wherever you came. But I think that's going to make for a great holiday season for a lot of people out there who their families and friends are bonded over food, Thanksgiving, and Steelers football.
1: I agree with you, Brian, and it doesn't impact your Thursday Thanksgiving plans either. If you get all banged out the day before with food and booze, you're going to be able to rebound before 3 o'clock the following day.
0: Hopefully, if you do so responsibly. Maybe don't the Black Friday tailgate too early.
1: That's it. That's exactly it. Steelers have lost 11 straight road games in Philadelphia. And again, they will play at the Eagles at 4:25. That'll be the national game, I'm guessing. Would that be Fox or CBS? I know it's an away game at NFC. That used to be the terminating factor, right, for AFC versus NFC, whoever the home team was. It was on the opposite network. But now they kind of switched that up, Brian.
0: Yeah, that's a CBS game against the Eagles.
1: So there you go. It will not be a Fox game. It'll be on CBS because, again, the Steelers on the road in Philadelphia on November 22nd. But, again, 11 straight road games with a loss in Philadelphia for the black and gold. Maybe that'll change this year, Brian, but it's been not since, what, early 1960s, the last time they won in Philly?
0: Yeah, I think so. They actually open on Fox against the Falcons. And then, of course, they're on Amazon Prime for Thursday night against the Browns. They'll be on NFL Network for the Paris game, NBC with the couple Sunday night games, and ESPN for Monday night. So that's what, five different networks that I just rattled off there. No Netflix game this year for the Steelers, but yeah, they're all over the place with where you find these games if you're out of market.
1: When Brian and I come back, we're going to rank the 2026 schedule from the games we're looking most forward to the games that we may least be looking forward to based on the matchups that have now been set officially. We don't have to go over each game with you because in 2026, you probably had the schedule at 7:31 after the Steelers released it at 7:30 on Thursday night. He's Brian Bacco. I'm Ed Troop. It is the Steelers Standard here on Steelers Nation Radio, part of the Steelers Audio Network.
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1: Some more storylines for the 2026 Pittsburgh Steelers schedule. If Aaron Rodgers does indeed return to be the Steelers quarterback this upcoming season, he'll face that Texans defense in a rematch from that playoff loss. His last pass he threw was that pick six. He'll get a chance, if he does return, to redeem himself on Sunday Night Football again against the Texans on December 6th in Week 13. Rodgers would also face Burrow for the first time as a Pittsburgh Steeler. Opportunity to do that twice on September 27th here at home, as well as on the road on Sunday Night Football on November 15th. In Steelers-Ravens without Tomlin versus Harbaugh for the first time since 2007. That will take place 2 out of the final 4 weeks here at home at Acushur Stadium on December 20th in Week 15. And then Brian at the end in Baltimore in Week 18.
0: Yeah, and my mind's starting to go to this because of you teasing it this way, Ed. But, I mean, obviously the Steelers are... they're going to be playoff contenders. They always are. We know the non-losing season streak. But if this is one of those unusual seasons where they can't get over the hump. Maybe the Bengals catch fire. Maybe the Ravens are better under Jesse Minner than they were under John Harbaugh. Aaron Rodgers' final Steelers home game could be against the Carolina Panthers. Again, I was rooting for this last year with the Eagles, and now I'm rooting for it with the Panthers. I don't want anything bad to happen to Bryce Young, but maybe he gets like a hangnail or something and he can't start, and Kenny Pickett ascends from backup quarterback to starter. That would just be cinema, as the kids say, if he's starting back in Pittsburgh. But that could be Rodgers' last home game with the Steelers against the Panthers. And then his final game in the NFL could be at the Baltimore Ravens, which, I mean, it doesn't get much better than the Steelers-Ravens rivalry. And, you know, for my money, it doesn't get better than the Steelers-Ravens rivalry in the NFL. It's not a real juicy schedule for Rodgers because, you know, last year had all the NFC North endeavors. This year does not. It is kind of funny that both of the first two preseason games are against teams that that he played for before the Steelers. But assuming he's back, I don't expect him to see him out there in August yet.
1: I'm with you, Brian. I don't as well. By the way, he's Brian Bacco, double B, and I am Ed Troop, and it is the Steelers Standard here on Steelers Nation Radio, part of the Steelers Audio Network. Brian, let's go through the schedule now and rank what we feel are the juiciest matchups, the matchups we're looking forward to seeing the most. We'll just go back and forth here and give our rankings. I'm going to start out with that Friday, November 27th game against the Denver Broncos on Black Friday as my number one.
0: All right, I like it. So yeah, this will be good. We'll just ping back and forth. Doesn't mean I agree with all of your selections or you agree with mine, but it's a joint ranking. We've got to be like Omar Khan and Mike McCarthy making the draft picks here, Ed. I'll tell you what, though. I didn't have the Broncos far off from there. My number one is just that it's an annual staple of excitement. Week 15, home against the Ravens. You have to assume it's going to be a pivotal game on the schedule, and it'll be the first matchup of these two teams that had such long tenured head coaches and are entering into a new era. The eras will be well underway by December 20th, but nonetheless, I will put that as the number two juiciest game on our combined ranking.
1: I like it. And I'm with you. I would have went there next myself. So I like starting out with the Broncos and number two at home against the Ravens. The third game on my side, Brian, I'm going to jump around here and I'm going to go with the last game of the season at Baltimore, mainly because it could once again come down to that final game, right? So, and the Steelers have done well in Baltimore, by the way, 7-3 in their last 10 trips to play the Ravens in Baltimore.
0: And some major moments in those games, too. You know, I'm thinking back to, it was 2024 Week 18. They found a way, or no, that was the game they lost. I'm sorry, 2023, they go to Baltimore. January 1st, was that Week 18 or not? Well, either way, that was the Kenny Pickett touchdown catch by Najee Harris in the corner of the end zone. That was a memorable one, no doubt. And yeah, there have been a lot of epic late season games in both Pittsburgh and Baltimore in this series. But yeah, I can't disagree with you too much there. For number four, let me know if you're on board, Ed. I'm going to go with the season opener against the Falcons. There's, you know, it would have been higher on my list if the opponent intrigued me more, but always there's inherent buzz with your season opener, even more so this year with the Steelers opening at home for the first time since 2023. And they could be playing the Edinburgh Fighting Scots in that game, and I think people would be juiced up for it.
1: Shout out to the borough up north. Yeah, Brian, I'm good with that. I mean, as you said, I think more of the storyline there is they open up at home for the first time in a long time. And again, they don't open up at home very often, but they will against the Atlanta Falcons to kick off the 2026 season on September 13th. My fifth game where I would go next would be when Mike Tomlin makes his return to Acushur Stadium on December 6th against the Houston Texans on Sunday Night Football, the team in which he last coached against. Also, as we said at the top, if Aaron Rodgers does indeed return to be the Steeler quarterback, he now has a redemption game on Sunday Night Football again, at home again, and again against the Houston Texans.
0: Great call. Great call. That will be interesting for Tomlin. That might be his first time back here. I mean, it will be for the Sunday Night Football perspective no matter what. We know that much. But yeah, that is an added little layer of intrigue for Steelers Texans. All right, number, what are we on now? Number six?
1: Mm-hmm.
0: I'm going to go with the Paris game. I am kind of infinitely fascinated by what that scene is going to be like at the Stade de France. You know, I looked up the pictures of that arena. Looks pretty cool. The Dublin game last year, I mean, something about, I didn't know what to expect being in a soccer stadium. I mean, you know, full transparency, I'm not a soccer guy. I'm not a soccer watcher. I was pretty stunned when my son went, he went to get some new shoes the other day with my mother-in-law. And he also came home with a Ronaldo and a Messi jersey. And I'm like, we don't watch soccer in our house. You've never expressed interest in soccer. You played it, you know, when you were like 3 or 4 years old and said it was boring. But I guess it's a cultural thing now with the youths of today. But I say all that because it was an awesome experience at Croke Park last year in Dublin. It felt different than a typical NFL game. You know, the pitch, as they say, is wider. And it's going to be really cool to see that whole scene in Paris against the Saints as well.
1: I'm with you on the soccer analysis. We feel the same way, and my kids have done the same thing too. It's just jumping on that moving train of what's popular out there in the sports world. Brian, for my seventh pick, I'm going to go with that Jacksonville Jaguars game on Monday Night Football because mostly it's a Monday night, and I always think it's pretty cool to play in Jacksonville too. They got that pull out in the the outfield, wherever that is. I don't know if it's the 50-yard line or wherever it is in Jacksonville.
0: Arizona Diamondbacks pole in center field or whatever. But yeah, they've got that. I wonder if they're still going to have that open with the stadium being renovated. I'll say this much too, though. That's a great call by you, Ed, because there are a ton of Steelers fans in Jacksonville. My late cousin, Donald, he lived down there. I remember he brought home my parents one time these Jacksonburg shirts because him and all of his buddies who were from here originally and moved to Jacksonville still rep the Steelers all the time. And I've got a friend from high school who lives down there. He's kind of adopted the Jaguars, but he's also a little bit of a troll and always has been and knows that. So it's fun when the Steelers do get to play there. There's a bunch of transplants down there from Pittsburgh to Florida. So I think that'll be an electric night. And it might be one of those games where the Steelers are on the road, but they're really at home. All right. So back to me. I'm going to go with week 11 at Philly. It's a gift or a curse. It could be a great night for the Steelers if they finally find a way to win in the city of brotherly love, or it could just be another miserable trip across the turnpike. But either way, I just think it's always a fun engagement when you get these two teams together. And now you've got the added little twist of how will Mekhi Lemon and Maxi Honichor do in that game based on the kind of sliding doors moment that happened a couple weeks ago on draft night.
1: For sure. If Lemon fails in that game and does nothing, everybody will be rejoicing in Pittsburgh. But if he goes off for 188 yards and two touchdowns, look out in the Yinzer Nation. Let's go to game number nine. I'm going to go with that first Bengals home game in week three. We haven't hit any other AFC North teams yet with the Bengals or the Browns. So let's go with the Bengals. They get them at home at Acushnet Stadium in week three.
0: All right. My next game here will be, there's something just warms your soul about an AFC North game at 1 o'clock on a Sunday in September. That's pure football. That's Mean Joe Green induction speech saying, if you aren't in Pittsburgh at 1 o'clock on a Sunday, you're in the wrong place. And, that'll be a great chance for the Steelers to get an early leg up in the division if they can beat the Bengals at home. All right. For my next one, I'm going to go with another. It's kind of like the Philly game. It's been a house of horrors, but it'll be joyous and jubilant if the Steelers can get the monkey off their back. Week four, Thursday night in Cleveland at the Browns. I mean, you always kind of expect some crazy stuff to happen when they go to Cleveland in primetime. I don't know what it'll be this year. 2019 had the Myles Garrett, Mason Rudolph dust up. Then we had the snow globe game with George Pickens and Greg Newsome going at it in the back of the end zone. Funky things seem to happen, so get your popcorn ready for week four at Huntington Bank Field or whatever they call it now.
1: I'm with you, Brian. I was going to go with that Cleveland game before I went with the Cincinnati game. You got to start getting some of these AFC North matchups worked into our rankings. Up next for our 11th ranking, I'm going to go with that New England game in week two at New England because it's the Patriots. It's Steelers-Patriots, and let's face it, the last 20, 25 years, that's been a huge matchup with or without Brady or Ben.
0: Yeah, it has, and that's the season opener for New England, and they'll have extra rest because they're opening the entire NFL season with the Super Bowl rematch with the Seahawks on the road in Seattle. What is that now? It's a Wednesday night, is it not? So they're going to have actually like a mini bye week almost coming off of that to get ready for the Steelers. I'm sure Steelers fans and players and coaches don't love to see that. But nonetheless, maybe the Patriots will be a team in disarray if they get housed by the Seahawks in two consecutive games that matter for them. Okay, for the next one for me, we haven't done Sunday night at the Bengals yet, right? Mm-mm. Okay, let's put that in there. Divisional game on the road in prime time. First Sunday night game for the Steelers. First, other than the Browns, first primetime game for them. And Mike Tomlin will be in Cincy, where he was for at least once for the last 19 years for a Steelers game. And I'll be curious to hear his take on wherever the Steelers are sitting under Mike McCarthy come week 10.
1: So here's our bottom five, Brian. We still got the Colts at home at Tampa Bay. Let's see. We have the Carolina Panthers and Tennessee Titans still left on the docket as well. So I'm going to go with my next game at Tampa Bay on October 18th against Kenny G, Steeler MVP from last season.
0: Danny Smith and Miles Killebrew on the other sideline as well. Jamel Dean comes up here from Tampa Bay to Pittsburgh, and he's now on this sideline. Yeah, it's just a team that the Steelers don't see very often. And personally, I'm excited for that one. I've never been to the Buccaneers Stadium or even Tampa at all. So that'll be a different trip for me.
1: That's a great place. You'll like it.
0: Good. I'll check another stadium off the box and see the giant pirate ship. All right, I'm going to go. I think our quote unquote bottom of the schedule it's logical. I mean, they're teams that there's not a ton of history or bad blood right now, or they're teams that are just kind of out of sight, out of mind for the Steelers most of the time. But how about week 16 against the Panthers? Of course, there's the off chance that Kenny Pickett could be there, but there's a much better chance that Rico Dowdle will get he said he was going to circle that game against the Panthers when he had his introductory press conference here. He told the Cowboys to buckle up for his revenge game last year when he was with the Panthers. So he should be plenty motivated to run hard. And what is also the Steelers regular season home finale for the 2026 slate. So maybe we underrated that game a little bit, or we're both just thinking along the lines of that won't be the last time they're at Acrisure Stadium this season.
1: Bottom three at Tennessee, or the Browns at home on November 1st, or the Colts at home on October 11th. I'll go Colts at home on October 11th as my next pick.
0: Michael Pittman Jr. revenge game against his old team, but he seemed to have left there on good terms, and he's a good guy, but I bet there's a motivation inside him to light them up. I'll go with Browns at home. It's still a divisional game. Still feels like it's, pure football when you've got Cleveland coming here for 1 o'clock and after the bye week too. So you'll be itching for Steelers football again by the time that game gets here.
1: That leaves us with our 17th pick. The final game, the only one left, is at Tennessee on January 3rd.
0: It's just a weird time to play the Titans, I feel like. I don't know. I mean, I don't even really think of, I think of Nashville as a vacation destination, and people don't really go there in January, although I suppose New Year's Eve in Nashville could be very fun, but I won't be there that early in the week. Yeah, that's just kind of a random one, but hey, who knows? Maybe the Titans will be a tough out, and they'll be playing for their playoff lives come January 3rd.
1: So our top five is week 12, the Friday after Thanksgiving game, Black Friday game on November 27th versus the Broncos. The second on there is the December 20th at home against the Ravens. The third at Baltimore in week 18. The fourth is the Falcons home opener here at home in week one on September 13th. And our fifth game there is the Houston Texans game on Sunday Night Football on December 6th. Feels right to me, Brian.
0: Feels right for sure. Yeah, it's going to be another fun season. It's good that was a hard ranking to do because there are a lot more intriguing games on the schedule than there are on paper clunkers. And of course, any of them can become great. So looking forward to it, Ed.
1: Yeah, we'll revisit this, of course, next week here on The Standard and continue to break down the 2026 Pittsburgh Steelers schedule. Up next, the legend Bill Hillgrove will be joining Brian and I here on The Standard, so stay tuned for that as we kick off hour number two. He's Double B, Brian Bacco. I'm Ed Troop. It is The Steelers Standard here on Steelers Nation Radio, part of the Steelers Audio Network.
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9: Scrambles around, throws it back corner of the end zone. Santonio with a touchdown! Santonio Holmes! I don't know how he did it! Dominique Rogers-Cromartie doesn't know how he did it, but they ruled touchdown in the far right corner of the end zone.
10: The author of that call has provided a soundtrack to some of the greatest moments in Pittsburgh sports history. For decades, he's brought Steelers football into our homes, our cars, and our tailgates. He's called four Steelers Super Bowl appearances with two championships. And that legendary call you just heard was from Super Bowl 43, and that voice has become the fabric of Pittsburgh sports. Today, we're honored to be joined by one of the legendary voices of the Steelers, the longtime voice of Pitt football and basketball, and a true broadcasting legend here in Western Pennsylvania. Welcome to the Steelers Standard, and welcome back to Steelers Nation Radio, Mr. Bill Hillgrove.
11: Great to be here with you guys, and I'm looking forward to the visit.
12: Yeah, thanks for coming on, Bill. We go way back, you know, not just Steelers, but remember some Pitt games night before, hanging out at the hotel. So, yes, thanks a lot for coming on with Ed and myself.
11: Yeah, and, gentlemen, when you're in our business, you do one important thing in your life. You duck corporate America. And I've been very blessed.
10: That's for sure. Bill, let's start with the call we just heard, Super Bowl 43 that I just played back. The winning touchdown, that had to be one of the best moments of your broadcasting career that you've been able to call over the years.
11: Yeah, it's my

0: My favorite Steeler call, without question, none more meaningful for sure. But if you go back to that situation, Ben on that drive started the series with a holding call and was backed up. And every pass he threw in that drive was on a Steelers player's hands. The one that Santonio should have caught was the one prior, left side of the end zone, but Ben didn't hesitate and went right back to him. I go back to my mentor, Ed Conway, one of my fortunate mentors. I've been blessed with those, who once said to me, watch the official. The official will tell you what's going on because he's right there. So I don't remember the guy's name, but he was straddling the sideline in that end zone. And I couldn't see Santonio, let alone his feet, because at Raymond James, we're doing everything to our left. A little bit like Acrisure Stadium, everything's to your left. And he was on the far side, so I couldn't see him. But I watched the official, and as soon as his hands came up to his hips, and I said, they're on their way to touchdown call, and I was fortunate enough to get it right. But it was a great moment and certainly unforgettable in Steeler lore.
1: Absolutely. You know, if that's one of your – if that's maybe your top moment, Bill, what are the other contenders? Are there anything else that kind of sticks in your mind or you know, comes to mind right away for you on the very short list of what's a very long list for yourself?
0: Well, for sure, to do four Super Bowls in 30 years is a privilege that not a lot of broadcasters are allowed. But how about the Antonio Brown extension touchdown? That was one of my favorites. And also the Troy Polamalu interception against the Ravens when he took it back. That's the only time at then Heinz Field, now Acrisure, that I was fearful. I could feel the press box shake. That never happened before or since. And I thought, uh-oh, are we going to fall down into the parking lot? But fortunately, the girders all held up and the crowd was just in a craze, and it was a special moment.
1: Good thing the masons and the bricklayers and all the construction people who put that stadium together knew what they were doing, Bill.
0: My hats are off to the people who put things together properly. And, you know, those are just several of the many calls that I loved. I'm just trying to think of another one. I don't want to go back and recall the Mendenhall fumble. But, you know, you have to live with the bad moments, too.
1: Actually, that reminds me, Bill, I wanted to ask you, the coach on the other sideline in that game was Mike McCarthy. Other than, you know, calling that game, have you crossed paths with the new Steelers coach, Mike, over the years? Do you know him at all, Bill?
0: Well, it's been a while, but he was at Pitt, I believe, for 2 years as a grad assistant. And I knew he was from Bishop Boyle and a Greenfield kid. I can just still hear Myron saying, "Ah, that dear Greenfield Mike," you know, and I think he was the right call for the Steelers, and I think it's going to be great to watch and see how he puts things together.
2: Bill, you're a Pittsburgh guy, born and raised here. You've spent pretty much your entire career here as well, of course, starting out with, I know, some radio stations, which you can give us the background on that, too, but also transitioning over to TV with WTAE, longtime sportscaster there over the years, and then made your way eventually to the Pittsburgh Steelers to be the voice of the Steelers for many, many years, and including Pitt football and Pitt basketball still. But talk about that. As a young kid growing up here in Pittsburgh, was that the dream all along for you to get to this stage and cover Pittsburgh sports?
0: I grew up in Garfield, and Fort Pitt Field was high on the hill behind our house. It was very close. And at night, you could see the light standards at Forbes Field. And as a kid, I remember saying, boy, I'd like to be part of that someday. Little did I know that I would take a very circuitous route to do that, but it was a dream come true. I thought, you know, that I could be a Major League Baseball player. And then early on discovered I wasn't the best player in my neighborhood, let alone, you know, challenge the Major League level. So it's all worked out beautifully. And the kid from Garfield has been lucky and blessed.
1: Well, I can relate, Bill. I wasn't even the best player in my own house, and I was an only child. So now you see what I'm doing here for a living. But it's you've been to so many places, you've seen so much in this career. It's schedule release week in the NFL. Do you have a favorite? And then, if you're so inclined, maybe a least favorite road venue from your time calling Steelers games. And in the eye of the beholder, favorite for a specific reason, or a place that maybe you just don't like going because it's tough to get to, or the logistics, something we don't see behind the scenes?
0: Well, from a vantage point, let's face it, Acrisure is no prize. We're on the end line looking to our left, but that is what has happened in modern stadia, is the fact that they sell the good positions. And I was told that when I became the voice of the Steelers and at Three Rivers Stadium, it was pretty good. It was like 35 yard line, as I remember. But then with the new stadium, Heinz Field, I was told that we had a box for radio closer to the 50, and then suddenly at the last minute it was sold, and so we were kind of pushed down to the right, which, you adjust to it. And thanks to television and the fact that I have a smaller one in front of me and a large one to my left, when push comes to shove and I have to really depend on eyes other than mine and better than mine, you can survive. On the road, I think Washington was the worst. It was not easy to get to. I mean, you could drive, but, the parking was a mess. And that end zone vantage point, unfortunately, is becoming more the vogue. It's happened in Baltimore. I haven't done it since it happened from closer to the end zone. But Miami is absolutely a terrible, terrible vantage point.
1: And you did both teams there. Pitt and Steelers would play at Hard Rock Stadium over the years.
0: Yeah, that's true.
1: They double dipped on you with that, too.
0: Yeah, but, I don't think people who listen care where you are. They're depending on you to be their eyes. And so you have a job to do, and you have to do it however it takes, and whatever it takes, to quote the late Chuck Noll. As far as a favorite, I always enjoyed going to Cleveland, Cincinnati, Baltimore, just because of the rivalries. And those vantage points, Baltimore now the exception, were decent. And you could actually get a feel for the game and see the game, and you could drive to the game. And that was important because in my 30 years, knock on wood, I never missed any Steelers action because of the travel schedule. But I came close a couple of times, I got on the air. And it's easier to drive. And now, commercial travel is too difficult. There would be no way I could repeat those 30 years and get away with what I got away with.
2: We're talking with Bill Hillgrove, former Steeler, voice of the Steelers, legendary voice of the Pittsburgh Steelers. If we have to tell you who that voice is, then you're not listening here on the right place on Steelers Nation Radio. Bill, over the course of your career, you got to cover Chuck Noll, also Bill Cowher and Mike Tomlin. Talk about the three of them and the difference between all three of them and any stories that they share over the years.
0: Well, Chuck Noll, I covered him as a member of the Channel 4 staff and TAE Radio. And so that was a little different than the experience with Bill Cowher and Mike Tomlin, because I was directly involved. And that's kind of a different posture, a different role. What I remember from Chuck was he had a sense of humor. I remember after a schedule reveal, Myron interviewed Chuck, and I was standing right there, and he goes, "Chuck, how about this tough Steelers schedule coming up?" And Chuck, with that wry smile, said, "Well, Myron, it could be tougher." "Huh? Whom, huh? It could be tougher?" He said, "Yeah, we don't have to play the Steelers." And, he had that sly sense of humor that a lot of people didn't appreciate. And that's another matter, the fact that the coaches don't say anything. Well, they don't have to say anything, and they don't want to say anything. They don't want to give any secrets away, so they're very tightly guarded. And in the case of Mike Tomlin, he could paint everything with the same brush and say a lot of words. And when you sat down and thought about what he said, it wasn't much. And Bill Cowher was an interesting guy. He was fun to work with. He didn't let you in. Come to think of it, Noel didn't let you into his world. Just the opposite. Mike Tomlin was engaging. And what I remember about doing the pregame show when I did it, the taping, when you turn the recorder off, he'd go off the record. Okay, what do you want to ask me? What do you think's going on? And an example of that, we did the pregame show for the Browns one year, and it was right after Ricardo Coakley fumbled three times on punts against Cincinnati. And so he was gone. And as soon as the Steelers released him, the Browns picked him up. And we were going into, I believe, a Thursday night game, so I had to do the show on Monday. And we're taping the show, and I have to ask him the question, you know, what do you think about Ricardo going over to Cleveland? You know, he might give away trade secrets, and so how are your feelings? Well, he gave me the company answer. We go to break before the next segment, and he said to me, Billy, he didn't know his stuff when he was here. How is he going to tell that? And I always appreciated the fact that Mike would let you in. Kind of surprised me that he took the Sunday night gig, but I guess, you know, when they wave that kind of money in front of you, it's enticing. And also, you know, you can coach both teams as a commentator. Cowher enjoys it. When people said, oh, he'll go back to coaching, I said, I don't think so. You can coach both teams, not live with the results, and play golf three or four times a week, which you as a coach cannot. So it's going to be interesting to see because, what, the Steelers are hosting Houston game 13 or week 13, Sunday night football, and Mike Tomlin will be in the stadium.
2: Yeah, that'll be interesting, to say the least, when Mike Tomlin arrives at Acushur Stadium, but not as the head coach, but as a commentator with Sunday night football. More with Bill Hillgrove whenever we come back here on the Steelers Standard. He's Brian Bacco. I'm Ed Troop. We're glad you could join us, and we'll get to Bill on his partners over the year, Myron Cope, Tun Chilkin, and Craig Woofley, whenever we come back. The Steelers Standard right here on Steelers Nation Radio, part of the Steelers Audio Network.
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12: Hi, Western Pennsylvania. This is Edgar Snyder. I want to thank you for over 40 years of trusting my law firm. During those years, we've helped thousands of people just like you, our neighbors. We're here for you. We're here for our community. We're here for our region. If you've been seriously hurt in an accident, you need to talk to a lawyer, even if it's not us. If you do call us, know that you'll have the firm with over 40 years of experience fighting to get the money you deserve. And of course, there's never a fee unless we get money for you.
13: They're back. He throws the pass. No, it's going to be picked off. James Harrison has it. He's running up the sideline. 25-30, 35-40. Still on his feet at the 45 and down. No, he's still on his feet. Here comes Harrison jumping over people to the 20, the 15, the 10, the 5. And that's a touchdown for Pittsburgh. An amazing play by James Harrison.
2: Another legendary call by Bill Hillgrove, Super Bowl 43, James Harrison's epic interception return for a touchdown. Bill Hillgrove here on the Steelers Standard with us alongside Brian Bacco. I'm Ed Troop. Glad you could join us here on Steelers Nation Radio, part of the Steelers Audio Network. Bill, we know James Harrison was out of breath at the end of that, but were you?
0: Well, first of all, I tip my hat to James because I had him down once and out of bounds once. Well, I didn't have him out of bounds. I was worried about it, but he had another plan, and that was to find that end zone. That's one of the that might be the greatest play in the history of the Super Bowl. It's hard to argue. But, yeah, that was a pretty special time. I can still see Larry Fitzgerald running out of bounds, trying to catch up with him. And he didn't catch him till he had gotten across the goal line. But that play happened right in front of me, so that was a little easier to call.
1: Oh, at the very least, it was one of the two best plays in that game. So, yeah, what an epic, memorable night that was for the Steelers and for Mike Tomlin. Before we went to break, Bill, you were talking a little bit about Tomlin going to TV. I mean, you spent a lot of those, as he would say, intimate moments with him on and off the record. How do you think he's going to do in that seat? I mean, you mentioned that, you know, once you're off the sideline and you're in the TV world, you can golf as much as you want. I don't think Mike really golfs. I feel like he's a football junkie. So it's a two-parter for you, Bill. I mean, how do you think he'll do this season on the show? And then do you think he'll find his way back to an NFL sideline because he's just addicted to it?
0: Well, that's a good point, Brian. But, I think once You do 15 years in the league at a certain place. I think that's the magic number. And he was here 19, and that's a tribute to him. I think he has a chance to be a star. You know, he's never at a loss of words. He's bright. You have to admit that the guy is a bright human being. I mean, let's face it, when he was coming out of high school in Tidewater, he had two offers, William and Mary and Harvard. So, you know, he is certainly qualified in that department. And I think it'll show, and he'll shine, and I think it'll be a lot of fun.
1: A great storyteller, too, which is huge in those roles, I think.
0: He sure is, and he has a wonderful sense of humor. I remember one of the camps, we had a defensive back from Pitt, I can't remember his name, was returning kicks, and he'd catch it and then run out of bounds, and Tomlin came running over to him and said, "Oh, you like that sideline, do you?" You know, and the message was there. We don't like the sideline. We like north and south. And he certainly has that sense of humor. I think it'll come through, and I think he'll do well. And I think once a coach, even a coach as long tenured as both Bill Cowher and Mike Tomlin, I think once you get into that booth, it's such a more pleasant world and so less demanding time-wise, that I think it'll get into his blood.
1: Yeah, he doesn't have to play golf. He could go boating or fishing or do whatever else he wants to do with all his spare time.
0: Yeah, and of course, he's always been a great family guy, and he'll be able to spend time down in the Atlanta area. You know, his daughter is at Georgia. His son, Dino, I've kind of lost track of him, but I had a chance to spend some time with Dino a couple of years ago when we played basketball at Boston College. Curtis Aiken had a very good friend who hosted us for a very good luncheon, and Dino was one of the guests, and I had a chance to spend time with him, and impressive young man. Wouldn't surprise me that he gets into coaching as well.
2: Bill, speaking of legendary voices in the booth with you, as well as storytelling and even humorous, let's talk about some of your broadcast partners with the Steelers over the years. And we'll start with probably the most legendary of them all, right? Myron Cope, your partner for a long, long time. Myron's a big reason, as well as you, that a lot of us are in this business. But talk about Myron, and if there's any stories you can share, and remember, we're on Steelers Nation Radio, so they have to be PG rated.
0: Well, yes, that other stuff maybe we'll put in the book. I'm only kidding. I have no plans right now to write the book, but I'm sure at some point I will. In the meantime, you know, I was lucky when the Steelers came calling in 1994 because I had a history with Myron. First of all, I was on the board for some of his broadcasts, and when he did his talk show or commercials or whatever, I was on the board, so we got to know each other that way. And then in 1983, Johnny Sauer developed a heart malady just prior to the start of the season, and the docs wouldn't clear him. And Ted Atkins, the radio general manager, called Myron in and said, "Look, Hillgrove needs a partner. We want you to do double duty." And Cope said, "Oh, come on." He said, "I've got afternoon talk shows, morning talk shows. I got the commentaries. I've got TV. I got the Steelers. I got full plate." He said, "Yeah, but your contract's coming up in January." And Cope said, "Oh, I'm all ears. Tell me more." He came aboard for that year of 83. And so I had a chance to develop a chemistry with him long before the Steelers called. So it was an easy transition for sure.
1: Yeah, absolutely. And then, you know, it's been a whirlwind in many ways, good and bad, since then, too, for people share in the booth with you. What can you say some of your favorite memories of Tunch and Wolf and guys who were, you know, larger than life on these airwaves? And I just think for Steelers fans in general, whether they were watching them on the field on Sundays or had the good fortune, because everyone who did had good fortune to run into them off the field after their playing days were done.
0: Well, in addition to being great guys, Tunch and Wolf were really good players. I mean, you don't last over a decade in the league without being a good player, and an overachiever, and they both were that. But, you know, they brought that expertise to the booth, and one of the things I remember was that playoff game in Cincinnati, the Vontaze Burfict situation.
1: Sure.
0: Joey Porter, you know, but the setup to that was before the game, Wolf was on the air from the field, and he said to Tunch, he says, "Chaluch, Pac-Man just ran by me with Burfict. They were doing 100 mile an hour looking at our Steelers bench." And certainly that was a portend of things to happen later that day. And you know, that insight was just perfect. But I enjoyed my time with both. And, you know, they always talked about food and they joked about it. And they were self-deprecating, which I love. And I'll never forget one of the times at a banquet, I guess, I'm trying to think if I told the story, but it was about that all-you-can-eat steakhouse in Kansas City. And I'm in there with Tunch and Wolf, and the guy said to me, "What would you like?" And I said, "I'll have an extra thick cut of prime rib, medium rare." And he looked at Tunch and said, "What do you have?" And he said, "Just serve the hind quarter medium." And then there was a little bit of laughter from the crowd. And then they asked Wolf what he wanted. He said, "Just let him run through. I'll take what I need." And, you know, those guys had voracious appetites and were just fun to be around and certainly great broadcasters. And, you know, and the way they quoted Chuck Knoll, it told you, it gave you insight as to how good a teacher Knoll was, because there were always not only lessons in football that they would quote, but lessons in life that he gave to people. And, you know, I miss them both dearly. I miss Myron every day. He'd call the house and my wife would answer, "Rose, is Billy there?" She said, "Well, Myron, hold on. I'll find out where he is. How'd you know it was me?" Well, come on. How'd you know it was me? You know, it wasn't Luciano Pavarotti on the phone. It was that distinctive voice and that wonderful sense of humor that I miss. I do. He was just so special. So, you know, I've been privileged to work in the booth with all of those guys. And then we had Max Starks come to the sideline, and now he's in the booth. And I think the Steelers are lucky to have those kinds of former players who not only know the game, but also can express it, and can express it without being too technical. And I think those guys all hit that mark for sure.
2: Bill, we're on the home of, you know, the Steelers audio network. So, you know, I'm going to mention Jack Fleming. I'm going to mention you, and I'm going to mention Rob King. And Brian and I talked about this on the show earlier this week, how those of us that are old enough to remember listening, and I, as a kid in the 80s and early 90s before you took over, I remember listening to Jack Fleming and then listening to you for the majority of my life, and now Rob King on the backside. But we're lucky enough to have three legendary, great broadcasters calling Steeler football for a lot of years. But the transition from a legend like Jack to you and then over to Rob, talk about both of those and how it impacted you and how you dealt with that.
0: Well, I revered Jack Fleming. He was my hero and role model, and I wanted to be like Jack Fleming. And I was thrilled the day that I was able to visit WAJR in Morgantown, where he was at the time a general manager, because my wife was interested in buying a used piano that the station had advertised. And so I got to go to Morgantown and meet Jack Fleming, and it was the thrill of a lifetime, because, again, I always admired him. And, you know, to be able to take his place was more than an honor. And now Rob is doing an excellent job. And think about this. People talk about the stability that the Rooney family creates, having hired just now four coaches since 1938. There are only four broadcasters since 1938. Joe Tucker, Jack Fleming, yours truly, and Rob. That's stability, that's for sure. And that's the way they are. And one thing I like about the Rooneys, you don't get a pat on the the back. If you're doing your job, you don't hear anything. And I like that approach. No news is good news. And I'll always cherish my time working for them for that 30 years. And my, did it go by quickly.
1: Did you ever imagine during those days, Bill, that you know, in 2026, the Steelers would be playing in Paris, France in the regular season? I know you're not in the seat anymore, but then, you know, and last year, Dublin, it's wild how much this game has grown in that time.
0: Oh, absolutely. You know, I was privileged to travel with them to Toronto for an international game. And that's the night that you expected a lot of Bills fans to be in the Rogers Center. It didn't happen. I saw one jersey, Buffalo Bills. The fans up there were mad at the Bills because of all the things going on with the stadium. And then, you know, we went to Ireland to play the Bears in a preseason game. I remember that very vividly. We stayed at the Regency Park Hotel. That was the media hotel where the team stayed, I believe, at the Burlington. And I went into the lounge of the Regency Park, and it was like on a Thursday night. And the bartender said, you were the Steelers? Yeah, okay. I told him who I was. And okay, well, you're a celebrity of sorts. You'd have appreciated being here last night. I said, why? He said, Van Morrison. He comes in here every Wednesday night because he lives across the River Liffey. Which, if you've been to Dublin, the River Liffey is probably as wide as Conequenessing Creek. You know, I mean, it's not a river, but that's what they call it.
1: Yeah.
0: And, he always frequented this place at the Regency Hyatt. Whether he still does or not, I don't know. But, you know, that was kind of a thrill to be able to go there and do a game. We went to Mexico City. We went to Japan. Mexico City, well, I remember the arrival. We're flying on the charter, going over a lot of Mexico, which is very, very unoccupied. And every once in a while, a light would go by as you look out the plane. And then all of a sudden, the city of Mexico City just explodes on you. It's like flying into Chicago from a remote part of the Midwest. And we're coming down, and I think we were within maybe 1,000 feet. And all of a sudden, the pilot hits the gas, and back up we go. And everybody's looking at each other. What the heck was wrong with that? And we got up and made half the circle in the pilot and said, excuse me, folks, we had a little problem with the student intern in the tower, a little language problem. And I'm going, oh, my gosh. We've got a charter full of NFL players coming in from the United States, and they let a student run the tower. I couldn't believe that that was the case. But we landed safely, and I enjoyed my time in Mexico City. We were told, don't go far. Maybe go across the street or up the block a little bit, but don't wander. And I think, you know, that's what you have to worry about in some countries, and that was one of them. Also, Japan with Myron, it was just a treat for us to go around and tour a little bit. I remember he was getting ready to go to Japan, and he said, I don't want to drink warm sake for 5 days. So he brought his own martini kit. And we get off the plane, and we go to the hotel, and before we go upstairs, because the elevators were being occupied by players, we went into the lounge, and Cope looked around and just couldn't believe it. Everybody was drinking martinis, and it wasn't warm sake that we were going to have to deal with for 5 days. So I remember, you know, that very vividly. Oh, and Cope going into the pharmacy, and he was looking for a Fleet enema. And he had a language problem with the man behind the counter, who was also Myron's height. Here are these two guys, 5'6", in two different languages, trying to express to one another what they were thinking. And the guy still didn't get what Myron was saying about a Fleet enema. So Myron made a very unpleasant noise. And the guy went, oh, that's what you need. And I about fell over laughing. It was a special moment, and with Myron, there were a lot of them, on the air and off.
2: Bill, we could probably just have you do an entire hour with us with Myron Cope's stories and impressions. You are spot on. Can we steal you for 10 more minutes when we come back?
0: Sure.
2: We'll talk Pitt football and Pitt basketball as well with Bill Hillgrove whenever we come back. He's Brian Bacco. I'm Ed Troop. It is the Steelers Standard here on Steelers Nation Radio, part of the Steelers Audio Network.
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2: Back here on the Steelers Standard. Glad you could join us as we wrap up hour number two. Bill Hillgrove, the legendary voice of the Pittsburgh Steelers and Pitt football and Pitt basketball, joining us here on the Standard today. And Bill, that's where I want to go next with you. You're still currently calling Pitt football and Pitt basketball a lot of years. You've seen a lot of good times. I'm sure some bad times, as we know. Brian's a Pitt guy. I'm a Pitt fan over the years. But at the same time, some legendary athletes to come through both the Pitt football and Pitt basketball programs.
0: Absolutely. When I even talk about the Hall of Famers that I've been privileged to not only call, but to be around and then still see when they come back. For instance, recently when Hugh Green and Al Romano went into the West Penn Sports Hall of Fame, the night before, Dr. Mike Rogal hosted a gathering at the Fox Chapel Yacht Club. Not only got to see those two guys, but also some other great Pitt people from the past. And Hugh Green came up to me and called me by name. Father Time. He always called me that when he was a player, and he hasn't forgotten, and he still calls me that. And there were some great players. I like the 1980 team. Not only Marino and those offensive linemen that did so well, but the 1980 defensive line. All five of the starters, and we had a 5-2 defense then, started as rookies in the NFL. I don't think that will ever happen again. First of all, teams don't play a five-man front. And secondly, for rookies to start, and I'll name them, Jerry Boryarski, Bill Neal, Ricky Jackson, Hugh Green, Greg Meisner, all started in the league as rookies.
1: Yeah, that is remarkable. And, you know, back then there was so much continuity. I was going to ask you, you know, is there anybody that should be on our radar from an NFL perspective from next year's Pitt team? But you probably haven't even seen a lot of these guys play. A lot of them are new coming into the program, such as the nature of the transfer portal. I think even the casual fan knows about Mason Heinschel. At least he was really fun to watch for much of last year, and we'll see where it goes from here for him. But is there anybody else who stands out, or just Mason in general, if you want to talk about the buzz that he's brought back to the program under Centerville?
0: What I like about Mason is the fact that he's got Ben's third eye in his back. He senses that pocket pressure as well as anybody I've seen since Ben. And to me, that's a gift. And the kid not only has a great arm, but he's got a great mental approach to the game. And like I say, it's getting slower for him. And as he matures, it's only going to get better. And I think that augurs well. From this team, I was with Cam Lindsay the other day. He played in the Dick Groat Golf Tournament up at Champion Lakes. And there was a time when he wasn't allowed to do that. But now with the NIL, the Pandora's box is open.
1: Have at it. Swing away, Cam.
0: Yeah. And I think he's going to be a great replacement for Kyle Lewis. I just think he's got the potential to be a star. But they have some good young defensive linemen. And I know they've lost a couple to the portal. But one thing about Pat Narduzzi, he seems to be able to, keep people happy, because I think he has a family atmosphere there. I think, the receivers have to be replaced, but I think they can do that. And the young running back, I think he's only going to get better. So they have a chance to have a pretty good season, and I think I'm optimistic. But you're right, to remember everybody and to know everybody, and 20, 30 years from now to me, to talk to Hugh Green or, Ricky Jackson or anybody coming back, it won't be the same, because they won't spend 4 years here.
1: Yeah.
0: It's just the nature of the beast. I remember somebody saying to Jeff Capel, Jeff, what do you think about the NIL and the portal? He goes, it's not what I think about. That doesn't matter. He said, we have to deal with it. And it's tough, and it's tougher for the poor teams to deal with it than it is the Habs. And I was pleased that Pitt decided to retain Jeff Capel, and I think they're putting that money to good use, and I think that's what it's going to take now. And I think Jay Kuntz, their general manager, has put together a pretty nice roster for next year, so I'm enthused. So we'll see where it goes.
1: Yeah, to switch gears for a second back to the Steelers, Bill, I mean, I this popped into my brain because you mentioned him. With Ben Roethlisberger, as someone who was calling those games at the outset of his career, do you remember when you realized that he was going to be Big Ben? I mean, was it two or three games in, four or five games in? Was it by the end of that season that it kind of dawned on you guys what you were watching with Seven when he just kept doing it week in and week out as a rookie?
0: Yeah, when Tommy Maddox got hurt, the Steelers thought they were in some trouble because of Ben's inexperience. And for that team to win 15 games, look at number seven. Let's start with him and go from there. And he was just special, and he got better and better. the game got slower and slower for him. And, hey, there's only so many franchise quarterbacks. Some franchises think they have one every year. The Steelers have had their share of a couple of franchise quarterbacks, and that's always a good thing.
2: Bill, we have about 5 minutes left with you here on the show for today, and like I said earlier, we can probably spend hours with you talking about the history behind the Pittsburgh Steelers and Pitt football and Pitt basketball. I have one more Steeler question for you, but Brian and I are going back and forth with Pitt and the Steelers, but I want to go back to Pitt one more time with you. You have to miss calling games at the Garden for the Big East tournaments. What a golden era of Pitt basketball that was, and there's probably nothing more special on the basketball side of things than calling games at the Garden.
0: I agree. The Big East was the best conference ever. It'll never be replicated. It's still a pretty darn good conference, but it's different now with the football schools having left. But, you know, that trip to Madison Square Garden for the Big East tournament every spring, best road trip in sports. And I was privileged to do it with Dick Grote for a lot of years. And between his connections and the fact that you've got that great basketball, and then either before or after the game, you have that big sandbox to play in. Those were special times. And I still remember leaving the Garden after Pitt beat Connecticut to win their first Big East tournament championship. And we got our coats and hats at the checkout place, and we started for the escalator. And right alongside us, it was Jim Calhoun being interviewed by, I guess, the New Haven station. And he stopped the interview. "Excuse me," he said. "Dick, Bill, congratulations." And we were both kind of taken aback because that was a side of Jim Calhoun that he rarely showed people. He was a monster behind that bench, and I think it represents what a lot of coaches are like. They're different people when you get them out of that element. But, you know, that was a thrill. And I remember the first year when Ben Howland was here, Pitt surprised Notre Dame, Louisville, and I can't remember the third team, to get to the championship game. And Dick and I always packed three dress shirts because that's as far as Pitt ever got, and they never played a fourth game. And here we were playing Boston College for the championship, and we had to go to Macy's to buy dress shirts so we could have a clean one for that last game. Those are fond memories, and I cherish and treasure them.
1: Absolutely. Yeah, I think Jim Calhoun, he had a little bit more of that side to him than some other coaches from those days. Jim Boeheim comes to mind. I don't know if he had that side, but maybe you saw it. I don't know, Bill.
0: Boeheim's a little tougher. And I'm prejudiced because, my partner Curtis Aiken was recruited by Boeheim. And Boeheim still walks by him, which I don't understand. Everybody's different, and we like the people who are human beings, and the others we salute and say, you've done a great job, and just leave it hang.
2: That's for sure. Bill, let's end with this. The current Pittsburgh Steelers, what do you think of the hire of Mike McCarthy, Pittsburgh's own?
0: Well, in the Rooney family, it's always been bring in a bright, young assistant coach, and it turns out they were all defensive coaches in Noel, Cower, and Tomlin. And in this day and age, I don't think you can allow time for a coach to develop and learn how to be a head coach. And I think bringing in a guy like Mike McCarthy with his experience, he knows the Steelers, he knows Pittsburgh, he knows the landscape, and certainly it'll be interesting to see now that we have an offensive approach running the show, just what the results will be. But I think it was a good choice.
2: Bill Hillgrove, thank you so much for coming on the Steelers Standard. Let's get you back on again soon. We love talking shop with you.
0: I love it too, and let's do it again.
1: Thanks, Bill. Great to see you.
0: Thanks, guys.
2: That is our Steelers Spotlight for this week with the legend, Bill Hillgriff. Always great to talk to Bill, Pittsburgh native, born and raised here in Pittsburgh. Started his career with local radio, eventually to WTAE-TV as the sports director, longtime sports anchor there, and of course with the Pittsburgh Steelers as the play-by-play voice of the Steelers for many years. Went into that role after Jack Fleming, who was another legend that was the voice of the Steelers for a number of years. And of course, our own Rob King now in that role, following up Bill Hillgriff. And we'll continue to talk to Bill throughout this spring and summer. We'll get him back here on the Standard again with you. Always good to talk to him about the current state of the Steelers, but that legendary career. He's just called so many great games in and around the Steelers, as well as Pitt football and Pitt basketball, as he continues to do, which is very remarkable over the last, 40, 50 years probably going on now with Pitt football and Pitt basketball. That's going to do it for the Steelers Standard for this week. Make sure you keep it logged on to Steelers.com if you're listening to the podcast there, or on Steelers Nation Radio and the Steelers Audio Network as we continue to bring you wall-to-wall coverage of the 2026 Steelers schedule release. We'll continue to dive into that next week here on the Standard as well. He's Brian Bacco. I'm Ed Troop. It is the Steelers Standard right here on Steelers Nation Radio, part of the Steelers Audio Network.
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0: I don't know if anybody's ever done this before, Chris. I think this is groundbreaking territory that we are embarking
1: on. Cutting edge.
0: I really do. You know, mock drafts, that's lame. That's tired. Yeah. Mock schedules, that's where it's all about. You want to talk about putting yourself out there? Everybody knew that Mendoza was going to be the number one pick this year. Kiper, that wasn't hard to do. No one knows what the hell the schedule is going to break, except for week 7. So we did get our free space, Chris. So let's establish that week 7, Steelers are at, quote unquote, the New Orleans Saints. That game will be played in Paris, France, as we all know. So every good bingo.

0: audible on this one, too. Because I had him opening on the road, because the Steelers always open on the road, right? Because of the Pirates and the schedule. But the Pirates are in Chicago this year on the first weekend of the NFL season. I had to make this a home game just because I don't think the league's going to squander that opportunity. I don't think the league's going to say, hey, for the first time in, what, 80 years, the Pirates aren't at home on the first week of the NFL season. The Steelers can actually get the home opener and opening week at the same exact time, you know, opening week for the league as a whole. I think the league is going to jump on that and take that. So my week one opponent is the Pittsburgh Steelers hosting.
1: Okay, drum roll.
0: The Atlanta Falcons.
1: Oh, that second time in, what, 3 years they'd be playing the Falcons in the
0: opener.
1: Yeah,
0: it was on the road last time, yes.
1: And I remember Rashard Mendenhall had a walk-off touchdown. It was 2010, I don't know what year it was. 2010, I think. Is that the Super Bowl year?
0: I agree. You're right. It was an overtime. They beat the Falcons.
1: A walk-off touchdown back when
0: they also tied the Falcons. Cowher's only tie of his career, I believe.
1: That's right. Yes.
0: Or there was some crazy stat that they talked on McAfee recently when the draft was here, where Cowher, when he was up by like 8 or like 11 points or something like that, there was a really weird line of demarcation that they brought up, but he was like 169-1-1.
1: That's right, yeah.
0: And the one was the Mike Vick tie.
1: Yes. Yeah, that
0: the Falcons came back in that game, and then it ended in a tie.
1: Plexico Burress caught the ball at like the three-yard line.
0: Yeah,
1: and the game, and he couldn't get
0: had in. Had a little Jeremy Dyson moment almost from the Titans and the Rams Super Bowl. But I got the Falcons in week one as my opener.
1: I stuck with the going on the road because it works out, because you'll see why in a second here. I know the Pirates are home week two, but
0: you feel me on that, right?
1: I do feel you, but I feel like there's just, I don't know what it is. There's a reason why generally the Steelers go on the road in week one, and I think they're going to play a high profile 1 p.m. Sunday opponent. They're going to be the big CBS game because all the primetime game, we have the Monday night games already announced, the Sunday night game, the Thursday night game, the Australia game, I almost called it Brazil, and the Steelers aren't involved in those. So that's 10 teams right there. So the Steelers are going to play a high-profile team. They're going to open up at the New England Patriots. Mm,
0: that's a very popular pick.
1: That's going to be the Jim Nance, you know. Yes, I think that's the opener. They played early there last year. It was week two, right? I think last year. Similarly, in New England.
0: Was it week two? No, week two was against Seattle at home.
1: It was week three.
0: It was before they went to Dublin.
1: That's right. Yeah, it was week three. My bad. But you get the idea. And I think that...
0: No, I see it at New England as a very popular week one choice.
1: I've seen that. I just think it has to be, I think, you know, the defending Super Bowl, or defending AFC champions, I should say. And the Steelers are always a big brand. I think that's going to be... Steelers-Patriots will be... I know 1 o'clock Sunday isn't a window, but you have to give CBS all these crazy weeknight games now. CBS still pays a lot of money, and they want a big game for their windows too, and especially week one they do. So I think that's the opener there.
0: Week two, I got the Steelers on the road playing the Tennessee Titans in Tennessee. I actually had this initially as my opener week one, but I want to do that thing with the Pirates thing, so I flip-flopped the Falcons and the Titans, so I got at Tennessee in week two.
1: I recognize the Pirates are home over the weekend. However,
0: Thursday night.
1: Monday night.
0: Oh.
1: The Thursday night game's already been announced, so that couldn't be
0: week two, really?
1: Well, no. In the NFL, not the Steelers.
0: I know. Who is it?
1: It is. Oh, it's the Lions and Bills.
0: Week two?
1: Opening up the Buffalo Stadium.
0: Oh, wow.
1: That's a big, that's huge.
0: That's massive.
1: That is. That's Amazon. Amazon gets the, you knew Amazon would get, at least the opener would be big. But I'm going to the Monday night. So Steelers, the home opener on a Monday night. I don't know if they've ever done that before.
0: That's pretty wild.
1: Against the Cincinnati Bengals. Juicy matchup.
0: An
1: there early
0: on. Division matchup,
1: yeah, early
0: too.
1: Division, yes, to get it there. And, you know, because you can't put all, can't do that like that year when they did Hard Knocks. Every game's late in the season. You got to play a couple division games early on. And I like the Bengals. Joe Burrow, Monday Night Football. You know, Joe Burrow against Aaron Rodgers. When last time they met? Have they ever met? I wonder. They probably have at some point.
0: That's a good call, Chris. Yeah. I mean, I don't know. It's not a guarantee that their paths crossed in that end of Green Bay tenure Rodgers, early Cincinnati tenure Burrow. They might not have a head-to-head matchup. You loop that up while I go to week three. I'm going Thursday night football for week three, and I'm going in Ohio, but that Ohio team's coming to Pittsburgh, so I don't know why I phrased it that way. Cleveland Browns in Pittsburgh for Thursday night football. Now, a lot of times that Thursday night game's in Cleveland. I'm flipping it this year. It's coming to Pittsburgh.
1: I have the Steelers and Browns in week three, but I just have the Steelers at the Browns in a normal Sunday window on the road. I see what you're saying. I like what you're saying. That happens a lot.
0: They clumped the Ohio teams together in last year's schedule, so maybe you're kind of picking up a little pattern there.
1: Yeah. So those are I knocked out two division games. There won't be one for a little secret here. They're not going to be one for a long time after these two, but early on, a couple September.
0: You have two early.

0: have one in September with this Cleveland game, and that even seems like a lot because they seem to be pushing the division games a little bit further into the season as opposed to early in the year. Week four, I got the Steelers going to Philadelphia in week four and taking on the Eagles. This is the loss that you bake into the schedule every year, right? Because they haven't. When's the last time they won in Philadelphia? It's like pre-World War I, I think. They don't win in Philadelphia, and they probably won't win in Philadelphia. It's just something I'll say until I see it, then I'll finally believe that they can do it. But week four, I got them going to Philly.
1: It's also wild with this new, the 17th game, how often the Steelers are playing in Philadelphia. This is their fourth trip to Philadelphia in a decade.
0: Do you think that they're trying to create a little bit of a cross-conference rivalry here?
1: When the 17th game first came out, that was one of the theories. Play a rivalry game every year. And instead of cross-conference, it could have been the Jets and Giants and Rams and Chargers, right, or whatever. But, you know, you would have trouble again matching things up. But Steelers-Eagles, I think, for a lot of reasons, would fit. I have the Steelers playing on... This is their Thursday night game. I guess they could play two, but I only have them with one. The Houston Texans at home on a Thursday night.
0: Interesting. Houston and Pittsburgh on Thursday.
1: Yes, yeah, so a rematch of a playoff game, also a primetime game for that one. This one will be the Amazon game, I think. And by the way, since I know everybody's waiting to know, and I know you were waiting to know, yes, there's been one meeting between the Aaron Rodgers and Joe Burrow. Aaron Rodgers won it in 2021.
0: Yeah!
1: The Packers beat the Bengals that afternoon.
0: Damn right he did. And he's going to win the next one, too, on Thursday Night Football in week two against the Cincinnati Bengals. Or Monday night. I'm sorry, it was Monday night for you. Week five, I got the Denver Broncos coming to Pittsburgh. So pretty tough stretch there for the Steelers at Philly. Then Denver comes to Pittsburgh. I mean, those are some two really Super Bowl contendery teams here in my little fake mock schedule. So week five, Denver comes to Pittsburgh.
1: Yeah, there's really not much of a soft. Looking at this 17 games in totality, you couldn't even really put a stretch where it's like a real soft
0: landing.
1: Yeah, there's really not much there unless you count the Browns games, which going to Cleveland is never soft anymore.
0: Never is.
1: But at one of these theoretically softer games in the schedule, I got week five. This is where I have the Steelers playing at the Titans.
0: Okay.
1: In week five. So that would be, you're talking early October.
0: That's my week two, yeah.
1: Okay, so you got the second weekend of October. Steelers at Titans. It's a nice time of year to visit Nashville, so I'll be excited about that.
0: Well, I'm glad you had a selfish reason behind your mock schedule. Week six, Steelers back on the road. They're at Tampa Bay to take on the Buccaneers. This will be the week before they head to Paris to take on the Saints in France. So at Tampa Bay as their final game stateside before going abroad.
1: I'm going to play in a home game before they travel, and that's going to be against the Carolina Panthers. Similar, you know, got the NFC team, NFC South team.
0: Well, they went on the road last year before they went abroad, so it's not like it's absurd to say that they could go out.
1: It's not at all. But okay, week seven, we're in agreement.
0: I have the Saints at Paris.
1: Paris, really?
0: That's crazy. Yeah, I did this before it even announced, too. It was weird. I just you've seen that show, That's So Raven? It was like I had a zone out psychic episode, and I figured it out. So I got week seven as at New Orleans Saints. That means week eight, I had to pivot as well. I made that my bye week now.
1: So did I.
0: Week seven was my bye week. So the game that's in Paris, I was kind of right around where I thought the bye would be, just a week off, but we don't know yet for sure, as we discussed already, if Mike McCarthy will take that bye week. The league offers it to you if you're traveling abroad, if you're playing internationally the following weekend. But I have a hunch that that's what the Steelers will want to do. And week eight, as we said, it's kind of the halfway point, so it kind of makes sense.
1: Yeah, like last year, you could have made an argument against seven and so early because the
0: week
1: Steelers
0: four,
1: played.
0: Week five, yeah.
1: Yeah, you could make, but I think in this case, there's no reason not to take the mid-season after a long travel like that.
0: All right, week nine, the halfway point of the NFL season. I got the Cincinnati Bengals, Sunday Night Football, Acrisure Stadium, right after the bye week for the Steelers. That just seems like, you had them on Monday night. I think Monday night would love to have that matchup fall into their laps. It seems like a Sunday night matchup to me. Burrow, Rodgers, Bengals, Steelers. So yeah. I got Sunday Night Football in that return game for the Steelers after their bye.
1: I got them in another high profile game. This is the only time I put the 425 designation.
0: That's fancy.
1: For a Sunday. Yeah, that's getting real in depth here. But I got them playing the Denver Broncos at home week nine with that Jim Nance.
0: If there's ever a game at Acrisure non-divisional that's going to be at 425, it's Denver.
1: Yeah, so you got the West Coast team, you got a high profile game, two kind of high profile, certainly the Steelers always are, but the Broncos are a pretty high profile franchise anyway. Sean Payton against Mike McCarthy, two of the veterans, probably the longest tenured in terms of league. Right,
0: they're two preeminent offensive lines going at each other.
1: Yes.
0: I mean, it's McVay, it's Reed, it's McCarthy, it's Payton. You know what I mean? Yeah. Like they're right in that category. Yeah, that's an exciting matchup. That totally screams 425. Week 10, after they host the Bengals on week nine, I clumped those Ohio teams together as well. I got them going to Cleveland then for a Sunday game this year, but that'll be the week 10 matchup is at Cleveland.
1: I got, this is where I could put the Falcons. Slot the Falcons in week 10 at home against the Atlanta Falcons. Instead. So now we're, what are we at now? We're in mid-November at this point. So, you know.
0: Getting to that Thanksgiving turn, right? Getting to that man, as Kyle Brandt always likes to say, Thanksgiving is where the league really starts to tell you who it is. And teams really start to let you know exactly who they're going to be this year. Week 11, I got Monday Night Football here.
1: Ooh.
0: Houston at home. So a little playoff round rematch. ESPN had the wild card game last year. Bet you ESPN picks it up. ABC picks it up again on Monday night. Houston and Pittsburgh.
1: This is where I slaughtered the Browns home game. So I got to go back to the division well here. We get the week before Thanksgiving, a couple days before Thanksgiving, late November. Late November should be that's the weekend where I start to see, like, that's when Browns and Steelers should play. That's when, like, I don't say the weather turns, but that's when you start to really feel like there. Snow enters the picture as a possibility once you get to that week before Thanksgiving, and you go from that point on, and that's where you got to have one of the Steelers Browns game from that point on.
0: Notice we haven't said the Ravens yet, because this is how the league does it now. Yes, they always put their. I would kill for a September Ravens game. I would kill for an October Ravens game.
1: I thought about going off the board here and saying like an opener against the Ravens, but
0: it's just never going to happen.
1: Once all the primetime games got announced already. And they have, so I thought maybe like the Sunday night thing, the Steelers. Which, by the way, I don't want to go on this rant. The NFC East, like
0: Cowboys, Giants,
1: Cowboys. What are we doing? Come on. What are we doing? Like I make a joke out of Cowboys, Giants is always prime time, and it's the week one prime time. I mean, come on, NBC.
0: It makes sense this year, though. Don't you think?
1: Why this year?
0: Because John Harbaugh's in New York, and Jackson Dart's got a lot of potential there, and there's a lot of intrigue with the Giants. The Cowboys were good last year. Well, they weren't good last year, but they weren't bad either, and people think that they're going to be good this year.
1: I mean,
0: look, I'm with you normally.
1: I think it's week one.
0: I think it's weak sauce that they go to that well way too often, but I do kind of get it this time. Like, I think there is an intrigue there.
1: The Giants are a lot more varsity than they've been in the past decade.
0: Yes.
1: So I from that perspective, I get it. But it's in week one, you don't roll the dice and think the Giants might be better this year. Like, I don't know. Week one, I want, you know, and I get now that you have Wednesday, Thursday, Monday. You got too many games, so you can't make everything be a premium game.
0: The Niners and the Rams, the Australia game should be the Sunday night game.
1: I feel like Sunday night, because that's not, well, never mind. The wheel might ask us something later.
0: Oh, okay. So wow, that's weird that you're in the wheel's head. Yeah. All right, week 11, we just did Houston. For me, you picked, was that Cleveland that you picked for week 11?
1: I did, yes.
0: Yeah. Week 12.
1: This is Thanksgiving week.
0: Carolina at home. Okay. That's who I have on Thanksgiving Sunday.
1: Okay, Thanksgiving Sunday. So nothing to do.
0: No.
1: I thought, you know what, Thanksgiving week. This is like, you don't think of this being Thanksgiving week, but it's still Thanksgiving weekend. The Monday night. This is the Monday night game.
0: Oh, you're going two Monday night games this year for the Steelers.
1: Yes, I am. Yes. Two Monday night. This one at the Jacksonville Jaguars is a Monday night game. The Jaguars game.
0: That is a stud. That smells Monday night right there.
1: Yeah, there you
0: that
1: go.
0: Matchup.
1: Yeah, see? You know, you feel my wavelength here. Yes. I think it'll be a prime at some point. And I think Monday night fits that well, because I still don't, as much as the Jaguars are going to be good.
0: They're not Sunday night.
1: This ties into us like they put the Giants on, the big market. The Sunday night thing plays more into the market size, and Monday night, you know, you could still put the good teams on that aren't necessarily the big draws like the Jaguars.
0: Jags' best bet to get to Sunday night is like when they're playing with Mahomes, right? Or if they're, if they're playing the Texans in the final week of the season to win the division.
1: Well,
0: that's their best bet to get to Sunday night, I think. Yeah. Week 13, I got the Steelers. I had back-to-back home games there week 11, week 12. Now they're going back-to-back road games starting at New England on week 13. That's where I have the Patriots game.
1: This is where I put the Bucs game, week 13.
0: At Tampa? Bucs.
1: Yes, and I initially had to go... I initially had my bye here, but I had to shuffle some things around eventually. But
0: that's a late bye.
1: It's the latest bye that possible, so that's why I picked it.
0: Week 14, Sunday night football again. At the Baltimore Ravens.
1: Wow.
0: We got one? In lockstep? Or are you at home this time?
1: Yes. Week 14, Sunday Night Football against the Ravens. But
0: it's in Pittsburgh.
1: Yeah,
0: and I'm in Baltimore. And
1: I could have just sort of, well, no, I couldn't have. But yeah. So we're so close to getting it. But there's a special reason, as we'll find out soon, where I find. But go on, please.
0: But yeah, so we got the Ravens.
1: Yes. Sunday Night Football.
0: Either location on Sunday Night Football.
1: Prime time against the Ravens in December. I mean, that
0: screams the obvious.
1: Yeah.
0: And I can guarantee you we'll find that out on Thursday night when they reveal that schedule. Then week 15, they come back home for me. They play the Colts in the week 15 matchup.
1: This is week 15. I got at the Philadelphia Eagles on Saturday. The Saturday.
0: Yeah, you
1: game.
0: Can flex into Saturdays now.
1: Yes, there's a Saturday availability in week 15. And, you know, there's two Saturday games. I think the Steelers and Eagles will just kind of scream to me, interconference like that, big names. And also, when we get to week 16, you'll see another reason why I picked the Saturday.
0: Oh my God. You have so many teases right now through this. In week 16, I had the Steelers going to play the Saints, full disclosure. So I had to pivot from that. So now I have them going to Duval and playing Jacksonville in week 16 at Jacksonville on a Saturday. I didn't actually say that, but I want to now because you did and it was cool.
1: Well, wait till you hear what I'm saying for this. Pittsburgh Steelers at Baltimore Ravens on a Friday.
0: Friday?
1: Christmas night, prime time.
0: Come on.
1: And see, part of the reason I'm doing
0: You're giving us the Christmas game?
1: I'm giving us the, because and I enjoy, from a fan perspective, Christmas games, but I do not, think about it. If the Steelers are on the road on Christmas Day, I will be, so I'm sort of like putting the anti-jinx on this, like the double jinx, the jinx on it, so it doesn't happen. I'm saying the Steelers will play on the road on Christmas Day, so it doesn't happen because I don't want to, I have like young kids, I don't want to miss Christmas Day. I have to travel for it, so I'm hoping, so I'm putting it out there. The Steelers
0: they're going to play on Christmas Day. I can't believe you just did that to us.
1: At the Ravens, Christmas night. I mean, I have to scream something out, right? It's Fox broadcasting games.
0: If I wasn't working for the Steelers and with the Steelers. Yeah, God, would that be so much fun and so attractive.
1: I know.
0: Oh, the country wants it. I don't want to give it to the country, though. I want to be a little bit selfish there.
1: Yeah.
0: All right. So Chris said week 16, Christmas night at the Ravens. Week 17, I got the home finale. Okay? So in the penultimate week of the season, I got the home finale for the Steelers.
1: Okay.
0: Baltimore at home.
1: So close. Okay, I'd like the Baltimore. I got the Indianapolis Colts at home.
0: Okay.
1: Kind of a big game for, you know, probably playoff. I bet you both teams will not have clinched yet, but are in the playoff running at that point. Both, you know, maybe, what would that be? Two games left, so a 9-6 against a 10-5, something like that. I don't know who's who, but.
0: So are we at the same spot in week 18? I think we'd have to be.
1: Oh, so it took all the way to week 18 and we figured it out.
0: To go to Cincinnati to end the season, right?
1: There we go. Yeah. There we go. All right.
0: So at Cincinnati, at Joe Burrow to wrap things up. Obviously, it's going to be a division game in that last week of the year. So that was kind of we had three options, right, as to who we could choose from. Yeah. And we both picked the Bengals.
1: Theoretically, six games. But
0: let's hope that's the one prediction that comes true and not the other one that you made about Christmas.
1: A couple tidbits about this. I do my homework when I do this. Since the NFL went to, you had to play a division opponent the last game of the season, which was 2010, okay? So there's been 16 seasons of it. Every combination, the Steelers have played at Baltimore, home to Baltimore, at Cleveland, home to Cleveland, home to Cincinnati. They have not played the Week 18 game at Cincinnati. Another tidbit about it. The last time the Steelers played their finale at Cincinnati was the final season of Bill Cowher's final game he coached. So the entire Mike Tomlin said, I refuse to play in Cincinnati. No, that happened at all. But Mike Tomlin never played the entire 19-year stretch of Mike Tomlin tenure. They did not play at Cincinnati in the finale. They did it the season before. Well, we're predicting the season after. So there you go. I know you're fascinated.
0: They're
1: by
0: due.
1: My
0: is basically what you're saying. They're due to finish in Cincinnati. Yes. So there is our 2026 mock schedule for the Pittsburgh Steelers. The fun part now comes on Friday's episode when we get to grade this and figure out if we got anything right or wrong.
1: That is kind of cool. I like
0: schedule
1: this.
0: Gets released on Thursday
1: we'll
0: at 8 p.m.
1: We won't do it if you win it.
0: There is a special schedule release show on DVE on Thursday night from 8 to 9. Mike Prezuta, Matt Williamson, and me.
1: Oh,
0: that's right.
1: Thanks for the invite.
0: Don't blame me. I mean... But that's right. I'm on
1: crashing.
0: The show too, buddy.
1: Is it
0: me,
1: a
0: Matt, and it's Mike. So
1: I'll go in there and drink beer and just heckle you guys from the back.
0: In the studio here? Because it's literally in the DVE studio right across the hall from
1: us.
0: That'd be
1: better.
0: Now.
1: If I showed up with beer here in the studio and just.
0: You don't have a key card. I'm not going to let you in.
1: Damn it. You're ruining my fun.
0: So tune in at 8 o'clock on DVE. Mike, me, and Matt, we're going to break down the schedule for you. When we come back, we got to spin this wheel of 1,000 questions, though. It's schedule related. Schedule! I don't know. Just felt right to yell that. It's Tom Offerman. It's Chris Adamski. It's the Steelers Blitz on Steelers Nation Radio, part of the Steelers Audio Network.
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15: You know, I was only in college for 2 years. So, you know, my first game, I was still basically a kid. And, you know, you get a chance to go out and play with the likes of, like, you know, Jerome and Cordell, and playing against the Baltimore Ravens and, you know, Ray Lewis and Rod Woodson. Like, these guys are, like, Hall of Famers. And here I am, you know, 24 months removed from graduating high school to playing with guys that I admire and that I looked up to. You know, it's an out-of-body experience because, you know, you don't know whether to go over and ask these guys for the autograph or what because I was basically still a kid. There's nothing like Sunday morning here, you know, you can feel it, and you can smell it, and you can't get to the locker room fast enough to put your helmet on and run out on the field and see, you know, the fans swinging those terrible towels. You know, I kind of get goosebumps just thinking about it, you know, how special it was. And, you know, there's 32 teams in this league, and I can't imagine a greater feeling, you know, running out of a tunnel. They live, eat, and breathe football here. And you don't understand it until you leave because you think it's just normal to you because that's all that you know until you go somewhere and you're like, the fans are not the same, but the fans here are the best.
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0: Since it is Wednesday, it is time to spin our wheel of 1,000 questions. Chris had the honors of making all of the questions last night. And from what I understand, every single one of these, all 1,000 of them, are schedule related.
1: Yeah, I kind of they're schedule adjacent at best. Now that I look at the one, somebody could do this is not about the schedule, but it's about the schedule. But it's a little bit, you know.
0: Have you ever made a schedule in your life, in any kind of aspect, like for like a Baskin Robbins week shifts or something like that, or anything like that, kind of schedule whatsoever?
1: I was, as the night sports editor at the Daily Collegian at Penn State, that was my, and I always made sure I had my, because Tuesday night was my bar night, as opposed to every other night in college when every night's a bar night, but I never worked Tuesday nights, so I was the assistant, and I was like, I want to be, and I'm making the schedule, and I'm off every Tuesday,
0: That's your experience in making schedules, yes. That you used it for your own benefit, yes. You're extremely selfish.
1: So that I could, for my own drinking, but not even my own benefit, like for life, just my own drinking benefit.
0: See, I need to be more like that, because that is a little bit of a selfishness, but I think it's a good selfishness. I don't have that, man. Like, I'd be in your position where I'd be making a schedule for whatever that stupid paper was up at Penn State, and I'd be like, ugh, I really want to go out on Tuesdays, but yeah, it's just not fair to the other guys. I'll take all of the shifts. Everybody else have off. Like, I need to be a little tougher at that and be like, you know what? I'm not working on Tuesday nights because Chris is going drinking.
1: I'm kind of a jerk, so.
0: Oh, okay. Yeah, that has come across since we've started doing this show. So you have minimal schedule making experience. I've got no schedule making experience. Didn't the league used to make, like, it wasn't it like some grandma and grandpa that used to like make it in some shack, like by themselves,
1: and put it up in big board and try to put it together.
0: I like a little soul in the schedule, right? A little human element to it. Now it's just beep, boop, beep. Here's your schedule.
1: Well, the only thing the reason why it's a little bit later this year, I guess, is the league now is like auctioning off games on like we got week 17.
0: We got week 17. We got the week 17. Eagles versus Steelers. Week 18. Christmas Day. We got Steelers versus Vikings. Christmas Day. Netflix.
1: You're pretty good at this.
0: Do I hear Prime? Do I have Prime over in the corner? ESPN. How about Netflix? Hold on. How about NBC Peacock? How about NBC Peacock?
1: You're calling, man. You gotta go on the road and make yourself a little.
0: 8 p.m. kickoff, Rio de Janeiro. Rio de Janeiro, Mexico City. Go to Mexico City. Go to Melbourne, Australia.
1: I'm done now. Something.
0: I can't do it.
1: I'm
0: going to
1: employ you. It's your big break.
0: Do you think that that's what's happening right now, huh? Is that they're kind of going around and being like, let's shop this game there, and hey, we might have another bid from Peacock that we might want to go and entertain.
1: I think the Saturday games are, I don't know. Because they've been coming out the last week. They're like, there's a new, Fox is doing the week 15 game on Saturday at 2 p.m.
0: I also saw that NBC Peacock acquired an extra Saturday game as well.
1: Yeah, so I think that's been part of the delay, is they're trying to figure those like ancillary games out, which leads us to, well, whatever. What am I talking about? I don't need the questions at all. The wheel better tell us the questions.
0: What's been a wheel? Spin a wheel. Find out. All right, here comes the first
1: rest of the show in that voice, please.
0: I can't do it. Spin it, spin it, spin it. Nice spin, Chris. That's a good spin to start things off here. All right, what do we got?
1: Tom, what is your favorite non-traditional day time of the week to watch an NFL game? So we're going to take away Sunday afternoon, 1 p.m.
0: Because Sunday one's obviously the best.
1: So we got Monday night, Thursday night, Sunday night. I mean, if you want to throw in a random Saturdays, you can, I guess.
0: So I'm totally going to go selfish here. Okay. I'm learning, Chris. Okay. You're teaching me to be a jerk.
1: There you go. that's my lot in life. Teach me
0: right
1: to be
0: now,
1: jerk.
0: Even go. Though, put it this way, Tom Fantom?
1: Yeah. Okay.
0: Not working in this field.
1: You know,
0: I'm in finance or something like that, or I'm the Wolf of Wall Street, and I'm just kicking back and watching games for fun. Sunday Night Football is the king. I mean, that's just the prime time. You build up to it. It's so much. It's just the crescendo. I feel like it's always the best matchup, for the most part. But now working with the Steelers and having to work in this field, Thursday night's the king, because you finish that Thursday night game off, you're a complete zombie for one day on Friday. You get through Friday, you got your whole weekend.
1: That's
0: in front
1: a good
0: of you.
1: Point.
0: So Thursday night, selfishly, is my favorite non-traditional slot for the NFL, because Monday you get your weekend too, but you have that impending dread of I have a late night coming on Monday, and then it just wipes your entire week out because you are just a zombie from Tuesday, Wednesday, Thursday, Friday. And you got to flip back around and do it again on Sunday.
1: Yeah,
0: so
1: coming back to
0: I love Thursday night games.
1: Yeah, I see that. I'm trying to keep a perspective of a fan and trying to keep the perspective of watching it. So I'll do that. There's still some. And see, I don't know. See, again, the little, not that we're generations apart, but Sunday Night Football was a big, like, you were what, 12 years old or so when NBC took 2006, right?
0: Sure.
1: something like that.
0: So, I don't remember.
1: So you kind
0: they've always been, put it this way, Sunday Night Football for as long as I can remember has been on NBC.
1: Okay, so that's it. So it used to be Sunday was kind of like Sunday night was the afterthought. Monday night was still the draw, has right? like a, you know, they still play the music like they did, and you know, just like I can remember Frank Gifford, and you know, it was still like Al Michaels was still doing it. Yeah, you got that. Monday night, there's still something to me kind of like,
0: are you ready for some football?
1: Because Thursday still seems gimmicky to me, and there's the whole thing.
0: And the games are crap.
1: Yeah, exactly. And, you know, and so I don't know.
0: You can tell the players aren't properly rested to go out there and play.
1: Yeah, it's not. Yeah, and we've seen plenty of examples of bad game blowouts, no off, things like that.
0: 10-9, Matt Ryan with the Colts shootouts against the Broncos. Yeah. I'll never forget that game.
1: Yeah, that just sounds, it makes me shudder thinking about that. So I still.
0: Russell Wilson still versus Matt Ryan.
1: And I don't know. And I used to like, because the Saturday thing used to be kind of a novelty, but now they're just overdoing it. Like we talked about kind of thing. There's too much now. When there's like one random Saturday, it was kind of cool.
0: Saturday, just to jump in. I do. That's college football to me.
1: Yeah.
0: And you know what? At the end of the year, when there's no college, I kind of like a Saturday football game. Yeah. But Saturday, I just don't associate the NFL with Saturday.
1: I know. That's what, I mean, I remember it was Ben's rookie year. He played, it was Eli Manning. They played, it was the rookies thing. They played a Saturday game against the Giants. But back then, there was like one on week 14 and 15. It was like two all season. So it was very rare. I'm like, oh, this is kind of cute. But now it's like they're playing like a...
0: You remember two years ago, the Steelers finished when they were on their losing streak of four straight games. They didn't play on a Sunday afternoon once. Right, it was all primetime games, Saturday nights, Thursday, Monday. Like they didn't play once on Sunday.
1: It was all there. And the Saturday, they played the game. The one I predicted in Philly, they played a game. That was in Philly, right? They played a Saturday game in Philly. Whatever. Did that start the losing streak? I think it did.
0: Yeah, Philly was the first one that they dropped in that game. And also, they really had a good chance to win that game, too, until Najee fumbled.
1: Yeah.
0: Anywho, you go with Monday night still? You just think because of your nostalgia probably growing up?
1: There's something still to that.
0: Did you see Howard Cosell? Like, were you alive for that? No, not that far back.
1: Yeah, not that old. Frank Gifford was still, but Frank Gifford tied to Cosell.
0: Yeah.
1: He was sort of like the old, I don't know, he was.
0: Dennis Miller.
1: Dennis Miller Monday. Yes, there's been some goofy eras of Monday. I mean, I like Des Moore a lot. I like that era probably too. But it's still
0: Miller, I don't know why he didn't work, to be honest with you. Because like almost everybody that I talked to is like, it was hilarious. Like it was fun.
1: It was fun.
0: And it wasn't like you robbed anybody of football acumen either, because you had Dan Fouts and Al Michaels sitting there with him. You know what I mean?
1: That was the thing too, they had Fouts, which was a very good color commentator,
0: and
1: too.
0: Continued to be that
1: exactly.
0: a long time after that, so including in the movie The Waterboy.
1: I mean, I like Dennis Miller better than Kornheiser.
0: I did too.
1: Tirico
0: and Gruden really had it.
1: Yeah, Tirico and Gruden was
0: wrapped around their fingers for a good while there as one of the best crews. Gruden did a lot of the heavy lifting there.
1: Yeah, in terms of going back to they tried that non-traditional thing for a while, and I guess really they've given up on it. No network. Is there any other network that even you would thought by now? Amazon or Netflix was like, what's good, a pop culture comedian?
0: Take a swing.
1: Yeah, something, but everybody's gone. So does that mean it was like the Kornheiser, Dennis Miller, were they the only two that they did that was, again, non-traditional, however you want to put it?
0: You guys aren't players, right?
1: If that's...
0: I mean, one's a straight-up comedian.
1: Yes. And so because Kornheiser almost tried to be I don't hate Kornheiser. I'm not a huge fan.
0: Kornheiser's one of my favorites. Your mouth.
1: So, I'm okay. Like I said, I'm not against him. I'm okay with him. Kornheiser was kind of Dennis Miller light, right? He's not an athlete, which doesn't.
0: Dennis Miller was a Saturday Night Live accomplished comedian. Of course, Kornheiser's not going to be as witty as
1: he actually
0: is.
1: And
0: he was from Pittsburgh, Dennis Miller. So, of course, you're going to have more wit than
1: this
0: anybody.
1: Is probably the early days of Bill Simmons, probably did it, although I'm not sure. They had I think it was called the Anecdote Dennis Miller on ESPN.com the next morning after the Monday Night Football game, and it would be all his references. That was the thing. I think, and they go over in my head too. I'm not saying I'm an intelligent, you know, but like he'd make reference to like some war or some like World War II, whatever it might be, some, you know, not in the sense.
0: And so
1: political,
0: Bill Simmons would do like a recap.
1: This is
0: what it meant.
1: Yes.
0: That's actually very creative from Simmons' side of things.
1: Yes, it did. Yes.
0: Simmons, he might make it.
1: At this point, Simmons is just a
0: he might know what he's
1: 24-year-old
0: doing.
1: 24-year-old just do goofy stuff like that on ESPN.com. But anywho,
0: let's spin the wheel again, shall we?
1: Yes, please.
0: Quick spin for you this time. I like it. The quick spin, the quick pitch, the quick spin. Oh.
1: Are you in favor of playing on Labor Day weekend. The NFL always opens up post-Labor Day now. And again, this goes back probably my nostalgia. They used to open up on Labor Day. The college football generally opens on Labor Day weekend, except for week zero. There are a couple games like that. Should the NFL go back to opening up a week early in September? Because this is pretty, like, September 13th seems pretty late to me to open an NFL season.
0: If they expand the schedule, they're going to have to, right?
1: Well, yes. You probably wouldn't even go into March or whatever.
0: If they go to 18 games, you're going to go earlier, not later. So I think that that's coming. I think it's going to be inevitable. And Chris, they just like to get their little grubby hands on every single holiday. Why should Labor Day be any different? Mm-hmm. Shoot, that actually falls on a traditional day that you play football anyway, on Monday night. So I think that it's inevitable that they do end up getting back to Labor Day and taking over that weekend.
1: Because right now, there's usually a good college game on Sunday and Monday nights. Like last year's Notre
0: Thursday,
1: Dame and LSU.
0: Saturday, Sunday, Monday. Saturday, obviously, has the main slate, but Sunday night, Monday night, Labor Day night, and Thursday night, they have games in that week one. It's a really college football kind of party atmosphere, that Labor Day weekend.
1: And so the NFL is going to take it back.
0: Because they do it. That's what they do. They took Christmas from the NBA. They're just going to take everything. Yum, nom, nom, nom, nom, nom, nom. I want it. So it'll happen. There'll be Labor Day games.
1: So
0: Games? Plural? Do you start it? What if you started one at like 4 p.m.? Like 4 p.m. and then a night game. Everybody's off, right? So
1: that's true. Yeah, you'd be like, the theory behind. Well, remember the Steelers, it was different, totally different type of holiday, but whenever there was President's Day, or was it MLK? Remember, there was King Day. When the Steelers played that, because it was because of the snowstorm in Buffalo.
0: This was more recently. Yes, playoff game was on MLK Day. Yes.
1: It was a Monday afternoon kickoff, and that was out of necessity, but it was also a holiday, so it worked out in that sense, too. So maybe we'll see it.
0: And Labor Day is, I mean, that's a federal, like, not to say MLK Day isn't, but like Labor Day is like, bang, everybody's off on Labor Day. Yeah. So like, I could absolutely see the NFL shifting towards that and kind of maybe taking over the entire day there with like a full slate of games. They like to do the doubleheader on week one Monday Night Football anyway, although I think this year there's not.
1: They got rid of the doubleheader, and they also got rid of, which isn't a doubleheader, but the two Monday night games at once, which I thought was always awkward.
0: I always thought that was weird. Yeah, I would rather have had a doubleheader than that.
1: Yeah, exactly. But I don't know why they do
0: that. Now, I remember, in my formative years, there always was the second Monday night game was like a 10 o'clock kickoff, and like Steve Levy would be on the call, and it would be like Raiders versus Broncos or something like that.
1: Raiders seemed like they were always Raiders, the Raiders, Chargers probably.
0: It was
1: a lot.
0: An AFC West game. Yes, it was. Every single time. So
1: if you get the baseball infield then because the Raiders were involved. Yes. There's the days.
0: Things were better, weren't they? Things were so much better. All right, let's spin the wheel. A nice deep spin this time. I like a wind up here.
1: This might be our last question. Who knows? So we want to make it count.
0: It's still going, huh? All right, what do we got?
1: All right, now this ties into the wheel. What are you doing? This ties into the previous question, so it might be already sort of answered. But I think your industry. Is broadcasting, okay?
0: Yes.
1: What is the best CBS, Fox, NBC, ESPN, Amazon? I guess you go other if you want to go real deep, or Netflix. I can remember. I don't know. But when you watch a game, do you feel like, you watch enough football, you watch these games. I don't know how much of a critical eye or whatever you're doing it with, but do you feel like, in terms of the TV production, what they bring, it could be announcers, it could be the graphics, it could be the music, it could be the shots, whatever it is. Do you have a favorite in terms of what you think is the best job in the NFL?
0: You're going to go with ESPN, aren't you? Because you like the little... They still play the nostalgia some. I think NBC has always just been the most like polished and kind of the most like big game kind of feel. I like how the heads pop up on the screen and say Joey Porter Jr., Colorado State, whatever. You know what I mean? So like T-Swaggin University, I like that aspect of it. I always thought NBC, they do that in other sports now too, like you'll see the NBA players pop up and do that too. So I think NBC probably has the best presentation still.
1: I'd probably say so too. That's what I was going to go with. I do like the NBC, and in part they do have an advantage that they have a single standalone game, so they put all their resources into that one game rather than CBS and Fox have to do 8 games in a week or whatever, and so they their best people in terms of production are split up, and the announcers are split. So unless you get their top game or whatever, I just a little ancillary question then about your favorite music of the networks. The Sunday Night Football, the Fox is kind of iconic now. CBS is kind of underrated, I feel like.
0: I always think of that TikTok or reel or whatever made by the guy who was the catcher in The Sandlot. Have you ever seen that where they dance performatively to all the different themes of the NFL Network? And, see, and they do like a different, like, and they fit for whatever reason. Like the dance choreographs, they fit the songs. Fox feels really epic. Like the trumpets kind of and like and they got the robot on the screen too. That do they still do the robot, by the way? I can't remember off the top of my head. Something to look for this year in the broadcast. But I love that Fox robot. He'd like throw the football at you or he'd do a little stiff arm while the music was playing. And then of course there's the somber piano. A guy is dying on the field. We'll be back after this.
1: Joe Burrow. 1998.
0: They see the ambulance coming onto the field as they fade out into the commercial. So,
1: and meanwhile, more often than not, it's just like he'll win knocked out of him. He's totally fine. But the referee already signaled for the timeout. So they
0: ESPN has the nostalgia one, the nostalgia baked one. So that's probably the right answer, but I'll go with Fox as my answer. I like the Fox theme.
1: You're probably right with Fox. The NBC one, that probably is lacking. CBS one is a little underrated, I feel like, although it's not.
0: What even is the NBC one? I know it, but I just can't even think of it off the top of my head right now. With NBC, I think of Carrie Underwood.
1: And that's it. When they go to commercial breaks now, they do. But when usually when they end.
0: Yeah, I like Fox better than that.
1: Yeah, you're probably right. But it's
0: and then NFL Network has almost like, it's like a Trans-Siberian Orchestra kind
1: you
0: of
1: got some like symbols
0: like the bell ringers
1: that's what's happening for that one. There's definitely some xylophone thing going on
0: it's cool, but not as cool as Fox.
1: They only do a couple games a year a thing too, so you don't get it's not like an earworm, but they all remind you of football. And they all, you hear them, especially this time of year, we're at the equal point just about between the Super Bowl and the start of the season. We're right about that point. We're as far away from actual on-field football as we could ever be is like right now.
0: So. CBS's theme, I kind of associate with other sports too. Like, although I guess it is a little bit different. Like with football, it was like, dun, dun, dun, dun. In college football, it was dun, dun, dun, dun.
1: Yeah, that's a good one.
0: Bum, dum, dum, dum, dum, bum. Never again, though, because we don't have SEC on CBS. Well, I guess they still do it for the Big Ten, though, on CBS.
1: But watch your mouth, Big Ten.
0: Oh, I'm sorry. But yeah, music, it's fun. Let's spin the wheel one more time. I think you got one more, right? We got time for one more. Let's do one more. Quick spin here. Quick spin here. Where will it land? Where will it land? Oh.
1: Now, to be fair, the wheel was not aware of the Paris game yet, but Tom, your dream international city for a Steelers game. You get to be, Steelers International. You want to go to a Steelers game or watch a Steelers game, you know, whether you want to go there.
0: Amsterdam.
1: There you go. Okay, you didn't take any time for
0: Didn't take any time for that one for reasons.
1: Well, there you go.
0: Not the botcherous reasons. Don't think about the other thing that happens in Amsterdam, but the more, let's put it, horticultural things that happen. In Amsterdam. That happens everywhere now. Like Amsterdam has totally lost its appeal. I just go to Colorado. I just go to the freaking state of Ohio now if I want to, and I can do it there. So
1: that's kind of like you used to go to Vegas to go to a casino, and now you can go down North Shore.
0: And it's literally a Vegas-level casino. Like, they got the sports book. They got all the games you would possibly want. So
1: it's something.
0: I don't know. Amsterdam has always just been kind of my knee-jerk reaction. To be fair, though, Amsterdam looks like a pretty cool place regardless of that stuff.
1: Like a city
0: you
1: like
0: bike around everywhere. It's very chill. There's rivers that kind of float through everywhere. I think you can travel via the gondola boats or something. I have no idea. I really don't know much about Amsterdam other than what you do there.
1: There's
0: but
1: the dike. They're called dikes, right?
0: Dikes?
1: Yes.
0: Sure.
1: Yes. Yeah. Put your finger.
0: Now, where would you go?
1: I'm going to, you know what, I'll go just because I think something different the NFL hasn't done yet. That's the reason I think this, but Tokyo, I think, would be a cool city to see. You know,
0: haven't been to Asia yet, have they?
1: No, I don't think they, right?
0: That's got to be coming, right?
1: Yeah, I mean, come on. They're going to every other continent just as about spend, and we got to do Africa and Asia, right? I think that's it. You got Australia now this year, South America, North America. They played a game in Canada yet? I think the Bills used to play a couple home games there. But they
0: preseason, though, right?
1: Did they? They might have played it. Bills might have played.
0: Toronto's coming if it's not a thing. Like a legit Toronto game has to be coming soon.
1: I mean, if it's they're doing, they got at this point they got to do it. But Tokyo, I think the Steelers played a preseason game in Tokyo.
0: You've got the dome already, the Tokyo dome, right? The iconic venue that you can play it in.
1: Yeah,
0: so.
1: they play a lot of big baseball.
0: Tokyo
1: games
0: Dome is one of the most famous stadiums in the world. I know about the Tokyo Dome, and I'm sitting here in Pittsburgh, Pennsylvania right now.
1: Yes, I mean, didn't the Penguins play a game in Tokyo at one point? I think so. Yeah, so Japan,
0: that's a great call.
1: Japan, I feel like you don't hear chatter about Japan, but then again, I never thought Melbourne would have had a game, or you know, Rio de Janeiro.
0: Well, that's the thing. If they're flying to Melbourne, they can fly to Tokyo.
1: Yeah, exactly. Yeah. So once they get Australia, then that
0: opens up the world.
1: Yes, exactly.
0: You literally span the globe at that point.
1: I don't think there's any farther flight than that. So to Melbourne.
0: Plus, to Tokyo, you could send a West Coast team to Tokyo. You know what I mean? So it's a little bit closer. That's what they did to Melbourne. They sent a West Coast team to Melbourne. So
1: So yeah, that's it. So there you go. So
0: Tokyo's a great call, not just for you selfishly, but I think as far as the league is concerned, like it just seems like that's an obvious fertile spot that they should go. And that's a sports crazed city too. It's a sports crazed nation of people, baseball in particular, but like they like their sports in Japan. So that's a great call by you going to Tokyo. We wrap up the show next. It's Tom Opperman. It's Chris Adamski on the Steelers Blitz on Steelers Nation Radio, part of the Steelers Audio Network.
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3: 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John Stallworth.
4: I often ask myself and even ask guys I play with him about the Steeler type player. Did we draft those type players, or would they come into the environment and become immersed in an environment and it becomes a part of him? I don't know which one it was, but I think that the fact that we blended so well together as a team, that we went through some difficult times as a team, helped us. You know, people look at those years that we won the Super Bowls over that 6 or 7 year span, they think everything was all rosy, but we had issues. We were just tight enough, close enough to get through that. We had the leadership and on the field and within the coaching staff to get over things like that, to get through those difficult situations. When you play, you don't think about history. You think about today. And what you got to do today. You don't think about what's going to happen after you're gone, how this team is going to be looked at, or how you're going to be looked at years from now. You think about today and doing the job you have to do today and being the best you could possibly be today. I was drafted in the fourth round, and I got a phone call, I think from Myron Cope, and to tell me I'd been drafted by the Steelers. And Myron asked me a few questions, and that was it. I mean, there was, you know, I hung the phone up, and I called my mom and told her I'd been drafted. Looking back on it, kind of comical that it would be Myron Cope that gave me a call.
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4: The personal relationships, I think, stand out in my mind more than anything. Those relationships built with teammates and friends and things that you grow from and you learn from. Those are the big moments. Those are the times that when I think back over 14 years in Pittsburgh, those are things that readily come to mind.
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0: Tom Offerman and Chris Adamski wrapping things up on today's edition of the Steelers Blitz. Thursday, the schedule gets released for real at 8 p.m. We'll be back on Friday, of course, to recap what was revealed to us in that schedule release. Again, Thursday night on DVE, myself, Mike Prezuda, and Matt Williamson take you through a schedule release special, so make sure you are tuned into that. But Chris, something that people can glean from team schedules right now, in addition to travel miles that they are going to log, and we talked about that earlier on in the show, is the strength of the schedule, right? And that's such a big deal, is how strong is that schedule for each team, and how tough is your opponent going to be. This is a bit of a flawed exercise, though, I believe, every time you do this, because it obviously can only pull from data from 2025, and I don't think there is a league that features more parity, more changeover year to year than the NFL. We talk about this all the time on the show. Almost a guarantee that there's going to be a worst to first team every single season. A team is going to go from last place to first place in the division. We had two of them last year in the NFL. The Patriots went to the freaking Super Bowl as a worst to first team in the AFC East. So teams just turn around so quickly. Like last year, you were doing a strength of schedule, and if the Patriots landed on your schedule, you were like, well, that is a favorable matchup. They only won three games the year before. It's one of the easier games you could get. Well, they were the champions of the AFC, and they won 14 games last year, so that didn't age very well. So it's a bit of it's something that you definitely have to take with a grain of salt when you look at the strength of schedule. Certainly, it's a decent tool to kind of get you an idea roughly of how the season is going to shape out as far as your opponents are concerned, but it is nothing that you can certainly take as gospel, because things just change so drastically, whether an injury plagues a team, whether, you know, a team turns a corner, a player, a quarterback, a Cam Ward. Like, what if Cam Ward all of a sudden just wakes up and turns the corner? Then all of a sudden the Titans, which we dubbed as an easy game when we were doing our mock schedule, becomes a very tough game on the road. You just never know when that's going to happen.
1: And I'm glad you mentioned that, because once you cited these statistics, I was going to say, you know what? One way you can do it is you could look at the Vegas win totals projections for every team, and so you take that's projected for this year. No, it's not. You never know. Even that can be wrong. But I think that there's more. That is a better basis than going just off of last year, because there's so many teams. You're right that are totally different. That as bad as the Raiders were last year, they're not going to be that bad this year. You know that much, right? I mean, they're certain that as good as the Patriots were last year, we fully expect the Patriots not to be as good as they were last year. We don't think the Patriots are going to go 14-3 this year, right?
0: No.
1: We know that. So there are different ways to look at it. Now you can go back to the, but I mean, it's all you have to go off of, and you can't predict. I mean, there's injuries that play into it or whatever, and there's lots of factors that, and it is always too. Even when you go back, looking back, like last year, we always talked about the Steelers beating the Patriots. in retrospect, was by far their was one of the best wins in the league. I mean,
0: well, they were one of four teams, including the Super Bowl, to beat that team, and they did it in New England.
1: In New England, yes. But at the time, we didn't think. At the time, we're like, oh, okay, that's nice. It was a nice win, nice road win. But you didn't think like, oh, you're beating.
0: Oh, actually, if you recall, the discourse after that game was the Steelers got lucky there, and then the Patriots turned the ball over so much, and that's not going to happen. And blah blah blah blah blah blah blah blah.
1: Yeah, you're
0: and
1: right.
0: The Patriots are a bad team, and blah blah blah.
1: Yeah, you barely. Yeah, that's true. You need luck to be. Yeah, but that we always have that debate amongst like the. Right, well, like, well, was that a good win or a bad win? Because at the time it happened, you didn't think that, but then you look in retrospect, oh, it was a lot, or there's a bad loss. Then it ends up like, it's getting manhandled by the Seahawks.
0: Just
1: week
0: going
1: two.
0: There. You heard me go, picked it up, huh? You dirty, dirty cheater. But yeah, Seattle.
1: At the time, you're like, this is not a good sign. But
0: you're
1: then,
0: supposed to beat Seattle, yeah.
1: Yeah, yes. You got them at home. You travel across the country.
0: Like Sam Darnold? Okay. Who's Sam Darnold?
1: Exactly. And then looking back, like, okay, that makes
0: sense. Oh, my God, they're good.
1: Yes.
0: No, scratch that. They're great. They're the best team in the NFL. Like, this was a year where the best team won. I don't think there's any question about it. Like, the cream rose to the top this year.
1: Yeah, certainly by
0: Seattle
1: December,
0: was the best team in football.
1: Yes.
0: Most complete NFL football
1: and
0: team.
1: And it built up throughout the year gradually, and you kind of wonder if the other contenders kind of fell off one way or another, but Seattle was that consistent chugging through the whole time. And you know, you could kind of see the Patriots made the Super Bowl. I hate to like, but they are the Patriots, so screw them.
0: Yeah, screw them.
1: But
0: they got lucky.
1: Get the pow onto them or whatever. But it's like you could see kind of flaws throughout, and then 49ers were hurt, and Seattle just sort of
0: there
1: like,
0: was no flaws in Seattle's game,
1: and they never came down, and they were.
0: We would just try to invent a flaw of Sam Darnold's going to be Sam Darnold, and then he never was.
1: Yeah, and he played out that way in the playoffs.
0: Bears have the toughest schedule, according to strength of schedule right now. They face an opposing winning percentage of 550 of their 2025 opponents. So the Bears have got the toughest slate in 2026. The Browns have got the easiest slate in 2026 with a 429 combined opponent win percentage in 2025. So Bears, obviously, tons of expectations this year. They want to win the North. They want to go to the Super Bowl. I think they're at a point where you could realistically talk that into existence and believe that that could be the case. Tough slog. Browns, absolute no expectations whatsoever. Easy slog. I don't know if that means anything, but I just wanted to point it out. The Saints have the second easiest slog, Steelers' opponent in Paris, France. Pittsburgh ends up at 19th as far as strength of schedule is concerned. 495 is their 2025 opponent's combined win percentage, just a tick under 500.
1: And I'm just looking, using the other methodology, the Vegas win total, the toughest was it was Cardinals, Dolphins, Panthers, Cowboys, and then the easiest were Lions, and then Saints, Bengals, Browns, some of the teams that, I mean, they're generally the same.
0: The Lions combined win percentage was 467, they're 27th. The Lions are going to win 14 games this year, because they are going to play a last place schedule, and they are not a last place team.
1: Yes, and we all know how good the Lions are. The only caveat would be that there's no week off in that division. They have six tough division games, whereas some teams might have a couple, you know, easier games.
0: You have the Browns in there.
1: Yes. Although, again, the Steelers still losing the Browns.
0: I know. It felt bad when I said it.
1: Yeah, I know. That's the only problem with the Lions thinking they'll be is that
0: there's no Jets.
1: Yes, exactly. Yes, there you go. Perfect. So, I don't know. They finished last place in their division last year for a reason, because the other three teams were really good.
0: Yeah, but they were 9-8.
1: Yeah, they're 9. So, that's part of it. But you're right. Getting the last place is going to be to their benefit this year.
0: The schedule comes out Thursday night at 8 p.m. Tune into the DV for Mike Prezuta, Matt Williamson, and myself, Tom Opperman, for our schedule release show. Chris Adamski, will be back on Friday for our last edition of the Steelers Blitz for the week, and we'll go over the Steelers schedule as it'll be made official by then. He's Chris. I'm Tom. 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

0: Good afternoon, Steeler Nation. It's The Drive on the Steelers Audio Network. Wes Schuler, Matt Williamson with you here for the next 2 hours on this Thursday. Tonight, 8 p.m., schedule release day. Matt, we do know some of the games for sure, concrete, ironclad, that have been announced by the league.
1: Yeah.
0: Including the 9 international games. Another one for the Pittsburgh Steelers in Paris against the Saints. And a couple others that have started to leak out here and been credibly reported that we'll get to.
1: Mm-hmm.
0: But tonight, 8 o'clock,
1: we obviously handled the international stuff pretty heavy yesterday, of course.
0: We did.
1: And I urge people to check that out. There wasn't video yesterday, but, you know, we had to make do.
0: And I let me double check here on Twitter real quick so I can give the right guy proper credit. DSR on Twitter tweeted me and said, the Mexico game that you were discussing is still at the Azteca Stadium. They just sold the naming rights, so it has
1: a new name.
0: I should
1: appreciate that.
0: I mean, right?
1: I would have never known that.
0: It's 2026 now. Everything is for sale. The naming rights of nothing are sacred anymore. They can be bought. And
1: We were contemplating, is it called the Superdome still? I'm sure it's...
0: Caesars Sportsbook Superdome, which is what a lot of those places are doing. And hey, I can't knock it.
1: Right.

0: good.
1: You make your money where you can. And Matt, I've made this joke before, but if I ever hit the Powerball and, you know, over $1 billion and cleared, you know, $600 million after taxes or whatever it would be, there'd be a stadium in Morgantown named after me somewhere.
2: All right. There you go. Right.
1: We'd figure it out.
2: What's that Geico commercial or whatever? It's like Jablonski Auto Body or whatever. Yeah, right.
1: That's exactly right.
2: Yeah, right. I get it.
1: Everything in Morgantown would be the Euler Football Stadium, the Euler Basketball Stadium, the Euler Ice Castle. We'd make it all happen there. But all along the lines of the schedule tonight, 8 o'clock, all the questions will become answers. Everyone can finalize or make their travel plans and all that good stuff. Certainly as well.
2: Urge everyone to tune into the show we'll be doing live too.
1: Yes, tonight.
2: It's not to drive, but yeah, I'll be on.
1: 8 o'clock, Matt with Pursuta. We'll have an hour special show on DVE and on Steelers Nation Radio, kind of breaking down everything and how the schedule plays out and what we like and what we don't like and the bye weeks and the rest advantages and all those good things. Matt, we do have a couple of more Steelers games that, again, these have not. We always preface when we have these type of conversations.
2: Yeah, but I think we're crazy to ignore it.
1: Same here. This is the new age that we live in with social media and insiders, and nothing is sacred anymore. You all know this. You watch the NFL draft, and the picks are being announced 2 picks ahead of time on Twitter by insiders. That's just the world we live in now, but Matt and I always make sure to preface that these are reports, credible reports.
2: Matt and I aren't. I don't think they're on NFL.com though.
1: We're not pulling these from some black and gold Steelers Nation account on Twitter. Yeah,
2: in mom's basement.
1: Instagram. Terrible Town Nation poster. Mm-hmm. These are all from credible football reporters. Some of them from people that cover the teams that the Steelers will be playing, that have obviously their own information and their own sources. But Matt, one of the things we speculated about is the Steelers, in likelihood, or at least we thought, week 8 having a bye week after that Paris trip.
2: Do we think that? I've ignored a lot of the reports and whatnot. Do we think that's going to happen?
1: It sounds like the Steelers will have a different kind of bye week in week 8. They'll be hosting the Cleveland Browns at home.
2: That's actually kind of good, too.
1: I don't hate that.
2: I don't hate that either. Okay. Assuming these are true, again,
1: preface, this is
2: asterisks, etc.
1: Credible reports, right. But nothing's official until it's official.
2: Okay. See, I kind of liked it originally because I want to bye week in the middle of the season.
1: Right, smack dab in the middle of the
2: season. Something
1: we
2: talked about yesterday. It's like, well, if they're going to France in week 7, week 8 would be a great time for a bye. Okay.
1: Maybe you get it week 9.
2: But it's also one of your easier, not necessarily games, but, I mean, you don't have to go anywhere. It's a home game. You would think you're favored in that game. I mean, things could change. Deshaun Watson could be a top 5 quarterback again, and the Steelers could be all kinds of banged up and tired and, you know, whatnot. Yep. But doesn't look too daunting, to say the least. I'm fine with that. I mean, if you're not going to have a bye, that would be my next choice.
1: Some of the other ones that have trickled out, Matt, a week 1 home opener against the Falcons. Week 3, first divisional game at home against the Bengals. Week 5, it seems like this team, despite not being in the Steelers division, has been on the schedule pretty much every year in the last, decade or so. The Colts coming to town week 5, week 6 at Tampa Bay. So
2: okay, that's not too hot then.
1: Not in September. Right. So that's probably about right when you'd be like, all right, it'll start to cool off.
2: Yeah.
1: Second week
2: acceptable.
1: In October.
2: Right. And you don't want to go there week 1, 2, 3.
1: Also being widely reported by a lot of credible outlets that the Steelers will host a Black Friday game, the Black Friday game.
2: It's a standalone game, right?
1: One of these now, which would be a 3 o'clock Black Friday game at home against the Denver Broncos.
2: I kind of like that, especially just like from a fan, my viewing from my lazy boy perspective, can totally concentrate on it. There's nothing else going on. It's not like it's going to be a super late night for you or anybody else. My hunch on that, and I don't like to, again, all speculation, guys. You know, I mean,
1: reckless speculation warning, right?
2: No one's telling us, tidbits here that are official. But when you see a game like that, and I'm sure by tonight at 8, they'll have several standalone night games, it makes me think the league doesn't think Mason Rudolph's probably your starting quarterback. Let's sure. leave it at that.
1: Sure.
2: You know what yes. I mean? Like, they probably think there's a more marketable dude behind center than Mason Rudolph or Will Howard.
1: I think so. I think so. That is always one of the things that you're good at kind of reading the tea leaves on.
2: Yeah.
1: And so, yeah, that
2: for hint, hint. Remember, they started with the Jets last year. You know, wonder why that mm-hmm. was. You know, right.
1: I've talked with you before. Like, Thanksgiving is the only time in the calendar year that we get both families together, my family, my wife's family. It's a big deal to me for that reason. It's almost, I would say, even bigger deal than Christmas or anything else because okay. it's the only time I get both sides of the family together. And I was saying with my wife, I was like, you know what? That's about as good as it could work out. 3 o'clock on Black Friday, that's fine.
2: Yeah, then you are done.
1: We'll have all day. We'll have all day Thursday, obviously. But then Saturday, I'm not getting on a plane somewhere, something like that. We'll have the weekend too. So I think that'll
2: be
1: fun.
2: And the night before won't be super late for you by the time you I don't remember if Black Friday's home or road reportedly.
1: Home game. Okay. Home game, which means I won't have to get on a plane on Thanksgiving and leave the family and all that
2: stuff.
1: You should
2: be thrilled about that.
1: I'm thrilled about that. All I need is final reassurance that the Steelers aren't playing on Christmas and all will be well in the world of Wesley because
2: maybe I'll come down and visit you guys on Black Friday if that's the case. Nothing else to do instead of sitting in my lazy boy.
1: Exactly right. Yeah, right. Yeah. And I don't have to worry this year, Matt. Sadly, and won't have to for the next 3 years about any potential backyard brawl conflicts as that game will not return until 2029, unfortunately. So, yeah, dodge the Thanksgiving bullet, it appears. Fingers crossed for Christmas. I know nobody else cares about that. In fact, you...
2: My wife sure cares about that. That's like the only thing on the schedule she cares about.
1: It's funny. I was driving after dropping my girls off at daycare this morning. I was listening to the DVE morning show on my way back, and they had Guy Junker on.
2: It was his birthday yesterday.
1: Was it?
2: Yeah, I'm happy. It's weird that I know that. We're just happy to be friends on Facebook, and it popped up. Yeah.
1: Guy was saying that he now roots for the holiday games because he just sits at home and drinks a beer and doesn't, you know.
2: Oh, okay. So it makes the holidays better. Yeah.
1: He's like, the years where the Steelers played on Thanksgiving and Christmas in the past, it almost got me divorced and I hated it.
2: Oh, it's brutal, yeah.
1: And so I was just laughing because I totally see.
2: It's strange things at home a little, yeah.
1: Selfishly, I never want the Steelers to play on a holiday. But if I was just a fan, I would 100% want the Steelers to play on the holidays.
2: Probably a blast, yeah.
1: So I totally get it. And then it sounds like two of the primetime games that have been announced, Matt, week 13 at home against the Texans on Sunday Night Football. Week 14 at Jacksonville Monday Night Football. You know, in my mind.
2: So it'll be back to back. Okay.
1: And you know, in my mind, too, that week 14, that's like the first week of December, I think.
2: Yeah.
1: That's going to be a nice time to be going to Florida, baby. I'm going to be ready to put some shorts on and see some sunshine at that point in the calendar.
2: I'm sure some listeners did not listen yesterday, and shame on you for 6 weeks if that's the case. But you mentioned, and I never would have thought of this, Jacksonville Stadium is being renovated this year, so there are way fewer seats.
1: Only 45,000.
2: Yeah, and if that's a primetime game, it's going to be a bigger draw than ever. So I urge you guys that are traveling, because that does look like a great spot to travel. Coincidentally, my best bud, he has two little kids that he's they've never lived in Pittsburgh, but he moved from after he graduated Slippery Rock, moved right to Jacksonville, and now he lives in Tennessee. Both those teams are hosting the Steelers this year, and he still goes back and forth to work to Jacksonville. And knows he lived in Jacksonville for like 25 years. So I'm like, perfect, dude. You got to be at both those games with your young kids. You know, teach them the ways of the black and gold.
1: That's awesome. I have a bunch of family that lives in Nashville. They're all diehard Steelers fans. And they're very pumped for the black and gold to be rolling into Music City.
2: A lot of my other buddies were just sending out a text too, like, "Simps, we're coming to. I hope your house can hold about 20 Steeler fans. You're getting flooded, dude."
1: But my cousin Amelia and her husband Michael, they're like in their late 20s. They live in downtown Nashville proper.
2: Okay.
1: They can like see Nissan Stadium from their apartment.
2: Oh, wow.
1: And they are so excited. Like they're so pumped.
2: I bet some people are going to come visit.
1: Yeah, they were like, we're already
2: those are great
1: on
2: destination spots.
1: Oh, awesome.
2: Side note, I didn't realize this yesterday when we did the show, but there's a fair amount of upset Steeler fans that wanted to go to New Orleans, which I understand.
1: I get it.
2: But this is still pretty darn cool.
1: It's very cool.
2: Yeah.
1: And I get that too. I think I've had this conversation with you, Matt, before. I think the only three cities in this country that I haven't been to that I really want to get to, New Orleans, San Francisco, Kansas City. Okay. I've been pretty fortunate. I've been to like 42 or 43 of the 50 states, traveled a lot with my dad, traveled a lot in minor league hockey, traveled a lot in my sports career. But I've still never been to San Francisco. I've still never been to Kansas City. I've still never been to New Orleans.
2: Mm-hmm.
1: So there was part of me that was like, oh, man, like I was going to go.
2: Oh,
1: I was
2: sure,
1: gonna finally get to New Orleans. But also, you can go to New Orleans for a weekend or for a long week or for a vacation.
2: Another one of my buddies are like,
1: much easier than you can go to Paris.
2: Go anyway.
1: Go anyway. Exactly right. Go anyway. Who
2: yeah,
1: cares?
2: Right.
1: Who cares? You'll have a great
2: You'll
1: time.
2: You'll probably have a good time.
1: It's New Orleans.
2: The only time I was in New Orleans actually was like for 4 or 5 days, and it was the College Coaches Convention, which if you think about how many college coaches there are at all levels, I mean, it was UTEP coaches walking by. I mean, pretty fun time in the bars. I mean, a lot of testosterone and, you know, beer drinking and hanging down there. Yeah,
1: I believe it. New Orleans is not, I don't think it's quite on Indies and Vegas's level in terms of hosting events, but it's certainly one of the better.
2: Yeah. I mean, they've had a lot of Super Bowls.
1: Like just a half step down from mm-hmm. Indianapolis and Vegas in terms of hosting massive events.
2: But I never thought of that angle that some people were, you know, when you saw where the road trips are going to be, like, I'm going to New Orleans no matter what
1: Heck
2: it was.
1: Yeah.
2: I'm like, oh,
1: and I
2: no,
1: understand
2: you're not.
1: That. I would understand being bummed about that. Maybe that's kind of the other side of me being. Me rooting for non-holiday games for the Steelers. Mm-hmm. I can't put that out there and then, you know, rag on people who wanted to go to New Orleans for a weekend and see the
2: but
1: black
2: nobody
1: and gold.
2: Had anyone booked. I mean, it wasn't like you had your flights scheduled. You only know when they were going to play.
1: Sure.
2: Yeah, all right.
1: Sure. So, yeah, just reroute to Paris, and I promise you'll have a good time. And we'll all get to New Orleans eventually. All right,
2: I'm sure.
1: We'll make it happen. So there's kind of the start of the day. There's some of the, again,
2: so real
1: just
2: quick,
1: reports.
2: I wanted to rewind. There was a Sunday night home rumors.
1: Yes. Sunday night
2: Houston.
1: Home, week 13 against Houston.
2: And then
1: week
2: on the road
1: 14
2: for...
1: on the road, Monday night football in Jacksonville.
2: That's not bad. Like, yep. I don't love traveling after a night game, but you get an extra day, not bad, right?
1: Yeah. And you'll be, I'm sure the players at that point, too, won't mind, you know, 48 hours in a warmer climate.
2: That makes sense, too.
1: to maybe help expedite some healing of some of those bumps and bruises that time of year.
2: And then I'm going to keep an eye out when the schedule is official. If that Monday night game is true on the road, hopefully they have a home game week 15. Because I really think it's a little rough on teams when you travel on a Monday night and then you got to travel the following week.
1: I agree with you on that, my friend.
2: Yeah.
1: I agree with you on that. Sounds like also some very credible reports rolling across the timeline here now that the Steelers will be headed to New England for week two. Ah, I love New England in the fall. Massachusetts, Rhode Island, it's a beautiful area.
2: I guess that's
1: time
2: better.
1: Of year.
2: It is beautiful, actually. I remember going to Boston College thinking, this place is unbelievable.
1: Unbelievable.
2: I guess that's better than super late. I mean,
1: Weather.
2: I just don't know who weather would even favor.
1: Like, if you said to me right now, Wes, you could pick, you're going to go to New England and Jacksonville, pick 1 week two, pick 1 week 14, that's how I would say.
2: I would switch it. I would have it that way.
1: Let's go to New England early. Let's go to Jacksonville late.
2: And we've avoided this subject, but there are some head coach things going on in New England right now. Might there be a little unrest with this team early in the season? I could see that.
1: I tell you what, they might be getting them at a good time, potentially. Yeah, yeah. We'll see. So there's some thoughts on what we know, or at least credible reports about the schedule so far. Of course, we will spend plenty of time getting into that after the fact and once everything is ironclad. I want to talk a little all breakout teams, some candidates to really burst onto the scene here in 2026 as we continue to get this show going here on a Thursday. Wes Shuler, Matt Williamson, it is The Drive, Steelers Nation Radio on the Steelers Audio Network.
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13: You know, I was only in college for 2 years. So, you know, my first game, I was still basically a kid. And, you know, you get a chance to go out and play with the likes of, like, you know, Jerome and Cordell, and playing against the Baltimore Ravens and, you know, Ray Lewis and Rod Woodson. Like, these guys are, like, Hall of Famers. And here I am, you know, 24 months removed from graduating high school to playing with guys that I admire and that I looked up to. You know, it's an out-of-body experience, because, you know, you don't know whether to go over and ask these guys for the autograph or what, because I was basically still a kid. There's nothing like Sunday morning here. You know, you can feel it and you can smell it. 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You know, I kind of get goosebumps just thinking about it, you know, how special it was. 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They live, eat, and breathe football here. And you don't understand it until you leave, because you think it's just normal to you, because that's all that you know. Until you go somewhere, you're like, the fans are not the same, but the fans here are the best.
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0: Time to talk some all breakout team here on this Thursday, Matt. This was a fun article you sent me last night. A candidate.
1: This was Pro Football Focus, I think.
0: Pro Football Focus.
1: Yeah.
0: A candidate at every position. And, like, there's two wide receivers, but you get what I'm saying.
1: Sure, sure, sure. Two guards and,
0: you know, a candidate at every position to break out here in this 2026 season.
1: I thought there were some good names.
0: Yeah, I did too.
1: Mm-hmm.
0: And
1: they're not obvious, you know.
0: Some of them are. Like, quarterback example, Cam Ward. Makes a lot of sense.
1: I'm totally on board with that, though, and that would be my pick. I think the new coaching staff will help him quite a bit. They used an early pick on a receiver, which makes all the sense in the world just to kind of make his life easier. Like, if you look at his numbers,
0: Brian Daboll, I think, is a nice for him.
1: I was a big fan of him coming out. I think he's got a lot of traits. I thought his tape and especially the highlights were way more encouraging than the stats or the advanced stats. I don't know what the Pro Football Focus grades were, and frankly, I don't really care, but I am all in on Ward.
0: Well, part of this, too, is that a player must have been under a 75 overall grade.
1: Oh, okay.
0: Last
1: I didn't
0: season.
1: Read the parameters. Okay.
0: So that disqualifies the likes of Jihad Campbell, Luther Burden, and Colston Loveland, all who graded very highly in their rookie seasons.
1: I mean, Loveland in particular definitely broke out already and is a top three or four tight end in the league.
0: Running back, Matt, I bet you this one won't surprise you either, but Ashton Jeanty of the Raiders.
1: Yeah, and I mean, again, I don't know why he would grade super low other than he just wasn't that productive, but he had nowhere to run.
0: He had maybe I think Vegas and the Chargers had the worst offensive lines in football last year.
1: I would say so. And it was really poorly coached, and they would just miss blocks, and communication and stuff like that was poor as well. But I guess he did have some highlights. I mean,
0: They did say, like, he had 61 missed tackles, which was the sixth most among running backs in the NFL last year.
1: Okay. And that's his specialty. He's really hard to get on the ground, low, powerful, doesn't absorb big hits. I haven't changed my tune on him as a prospect at all, you know.
0: You bring in Kubiak's offensive scheme, you beef up that offensive line a little bit, I think he'll I think he'll finally come good on some of those.
1: Yeah, I'm not worried about his like career path or anything yet.
0: Two wide receivers, Matthew Golden of the Green Bay Packers.
1: Ooh, it's a bit of a leap.
0: That is a bit of a leap. And this one's interesting because he started out his career last year. He started out his rookie year so hot, but then really cooled off. Emeka Ebuka of the Tampa Bay Buccaneers.
1: Yeah, and I mean, Matt Harmon just did his Emeka Ebuka reception perception. He's working through second-year players right now. And I knew it at the time, but I didn't know how drastic it was. But I think it was from like week 8 on, maybe 9, something like that, because is when he really fell off a cliff. But there was also an injury that directly correlated to that. Hmm. And Mayfield really fell apart, too. Like, there was, like, everything was going wrong. So I don't know that he'll be as red hot as he was those first 8 games. I mean, he was lighting it up.
0: And he was Offensive Rookie of the Year at that point.
1: Yeah, running away with it at that point. Now, that might it'll probably be somewhere in between, but I think the former version's more likely than the secondary version. As for Golden, I like him. I don't know that he'll ever be like a volume hog, but they've moved two receivers. They traded one to the Eagles. Wicks went to the Eagles. Yep. Yeah, I was blanking on the name myself. And Dobbs signed with the Patriots.
0: Yep.
1: So they really didn't, you know, reinforce that at all. They gave Jaden Reed big money, who's somebody I'm really looking at heavily in fantasy because I think he'll be on the field a ton now. I think Watson's pretty much the one. Kraft comes back, too. So I think Golden will be a piece of the puzzle, but I don't know that he's going to put up huge numbers.
0: Tight end. This one surprised me a little bit, but I guess he had a real hot end of the season, and this is kind of a cumulative thing, but Harold Fannin Jr., the Browns tight end.
1: Hmm.
0: I mean, he was really good last year.
1: I was going to say, he put up such big numbers and was featured so heavily. I'm surprised he... quality. It seems like he's cheating a little bit.
0: It seems like they might be cheating a little bit.
1: Yeah.
0: And so, you know, he was graded 13th amongst their qualified tight ends. I don't know if that's someone who really needs to break out when they're already like one of the best dozen tight ends in the National Football League.
1: So I'll be honest on him. I've been a little hesitant to kind of grant him the praise that he has deserved for two reasons. First off, they really schemed him up like crazy last year. And it's a new coaching staff. I mean, Stefanski's gone. He was a very bad quarterback-friendly option mm-hmm. for them, you know, because they get him the ball in space quick and a lot like Warren at Penn State. You know, just get the ball in our hands because the receivers are bad, the line's bad, the quarterback's bad. And that's just good coaching. But the other reason is I didn't like him that much coming out of school. So sometimes it takes a little while until you realize maybe I was just wrong on this dude. He might just be good at football. You know, he was super productive at a small school in the MAC. He runs kind of goofy. He's not a normal tight end. And I was just like, I don't know if this will translate the league. Well, it is. You know, I mean, we'll see. This is another hurdle, though, is this year with a new coaching staff.
0: Matt's old Akron roots won't let him like a Bowling Green guy.
1: Oh, yeah.
0: Too much rivalry there. I like seeing these guys still coming out of the MAC, though. Come on, in this NIL transfer portal era. Two tackles, obviously, Matt. Amarius Mims of the Cincinnati Bengals.
1: Ooh, that's a good one.
0: And Kelvin Banks Jr. of the New Orleans Saints.
1: Okay. That Saints O-line to me is very underrated. And this isn't exactly, you know, we'll get there. But they were able to take Fuaga, who was drafted with Valtanu. And they put Fuaga, like that entire draft class, they put him on the left side, and he struggled as a rookie. So then they draft Banks the next year, back-to-back tackles. Sounds familiar, right?
0: Sure does.
1: And both of them went to their natural spots. Banks goes to the left, Fuaga goes to the right, and they got way better at both tackle spots. Fuaga's way more comfortable on the right. I hope for his sake he never moves. Banks, another one I thought was a good prospect, not a great prospect, and he went like 10th or 11th overall last year. Which I just kind of attributed to the tackle tax, you know, like you're just going to pay more for starting
0: tackle
1: tackles.
0: Tax.
1: And he was better than I thought too. I mean, he could be a top six or seven type tackle this year. And that line has a chance to be really good. Mims will always kind of be linked around here with Broderick just because they're Georgia, extremely talented, very raw. And he's turned the corner in a big way, too.
0: Back half of the season was friendly to him.
1: Yeah, he'll be their best lineman.
0: And you've mentioned a couple times when we've done AFC North conversation or Bengals conversation about how that offensive line really improved down the stretch and
1: could be a strength of that
0: team this year.
1: Yeah.
0: Interior offensive lineman, a familiar name here. Guard Gray Zabel from the Seattle Seahawks and guard Mason McCormick from the Pittsburgh Steelers.
1: Love it. I thought Zabel was a really good prospect coming out, hit the ground running on the Super Bowl team, still needs to be a little more consistent, and it's rare for a rookie offensive lineman at any of these positions to really be consistent week after week. And I thought McCormick finished the season extremely strong, so good that he's on there. I think he deserves that.
0: Yeah, they basically...
1: What do they have to say about him?
0: I wanted to read the blurb on Mason McCormick. The Steelers have developed several home ground offensive linemen on the rise in recent years, and McCormick could be the next breakout candidate. The South Dakota State product was significantly better in his second year, with his overall grade jumping from 57.7 to 72.9. Much of the improvement was fostered by late season success. From week 10 on, McCormick was our 10th best graded guard overall. With a 81 pass blocking mark. He still has room to grow in the run game and playing more steadily, but his work in pass protection could have him in an improved standing under Mike McCarthy.
1: I agree with all that. Yeah, I definitely thought he was better in the second half of the season than the first. Kind of shocked he was even at that level. They said something like from week 10 on, he was one of their highest graded guards.
0: 10th highest graded guard.
1: I mean, that's a big sample. That's almost half the season. Yeah. Coincidentally, I was listening to a podcast since we got together. NFL Daily, it's one of the NFL.com ones, and Ollie Connolly is one of my favorite analysts out there that nobody knows about because he doesn't self-promote a whole lot, but he's on like once a week. They did an O-line draft, and the Broncos were the first pick, the Eagles were the second pick, and I think the Steelers were the third. They were the third or fourth.
0: Sounds about right.
1: Where they're going to be right now, like who you want to go to battle with right now for this year. And I still got to think that if you could be at that level, which is phenomenal, we'd all take that, of course. But the best is really yet to come. I mean, these young guys, we've talked about how inconsistent young offensive linemen are across the board. They could just be scratching the surface. And if they're a borderline top five type O-line now, just wait.
0: Just wait.
1: Yeah, yeah.
0: Who I get excited thinking about how that Zach Frazier guy might just be starting to scratch the surface. Good Lord. Center, Jared Wilson from the New England Patriots.
1: Mm-hmm.
0: They moved him around, right?
1: Yeah, I was trying to think how that went. Was he's a center at Georgia.
0: Yes.
1: He played guard a lot, I think pretty much his entire rookie year. And then they traded their center to the Bears. And I think he now will go back to his natural spot, which is perfect for him. And he was fine at guard.
0: Mm-hmm.
1: So, yeah, that's a good one.
0: That is going to be interesting to see how that plays out there in New England. It's weird. There's not a ton of young center candidates to fit this bill right now.
1: Yeah, I was kind of thinking who else would even be in the mix.
0: You know, Jackson Powers Johnson has been moved to guard. Mm-hmm. Frazier's not a breakout candidate.
1: No.
0: What's his name from the Tampa Bay Buccaneers?
1: Yeah, Graham Barton. He's already been quite good.
0: Not a breakout candidate anymore.
1: Right. Let alone like Creed Humphrey and those dudes.
0: Of course.
1: Yeah.
0: Matt, let's pop over to the defensive side of the football here. And, you know, same type of thing. One guy for every position except for, you know, where you have two guys on the field. Edge defenders, obviously, being one of those. Dallas Turner from the Minnesota Vikings. And Donovan Ezekiureku, I believe is how he pronounces his name.
1: Azaraku.
0: Is it Azaraku? Okay.
1: Boston College
0: From the Cowboys.
1: Yeah. Not that he's going to be Micah Parsons or anything, but it made the Parsons trade a little easier.
0: One's interesting, though, because they have Rashawn Gary and they just drafted Malachi Lawrence.
1: Right, so they might be able to piece it together. Yeah, sure. None of those guys are Parsons, of course, but still, that's not bad. I liked Azaraku a lot. He was an early second-round pick. And Dallas Turner was the other one.
0: Dallas Turner, yeah. He's going to have an improved role in that defense in Minnesota.
1: They traded up for him after taking McCarthy in the first round. Invested a ton of picks in him. He was like non-existent as a rookie, but then you started to see a little bit. He's been kind of a slow burn.
0: He has. Former 17th pick overall. Last year, step in the right direction. 12% pass rush win rate. 70.2 pass rush grade. And, more meaningful playing time and improved production on the way this season.
1: Starting to get what they invested into out of him a little bit.
0: Interior defenders, two familiar names, I think, because we talked about both of these guys and their potential to be Steelers in recent draft years. Walter Nolan of the Arizona Cardinals being one of those guys, and Tyleek Williams of the Detroit Lions.
1: Okay. I'm not sure I agree on Williams. Not that he's a bad player, but he's much like his teammate from last year, McDonald, who was an early second-round pick this year.
0: He's a run-stuffing.
1: Yeah. I mean, he's a bowling ball.
0: He's good. He doesn't have a ton of clubs in his bag.
1: No.
0: But he's good at what he does.
1: Where Nolan is, with all respect to Harmon and Grant, was clearly the most talented of those three. They were often lumped together.
0: You loved him coming out of Ole Miss.
1: I did. There was some volatility to his profile, just put it that way. And he had trouble staying on the field as a rookie, but boy, he flashed what you thought he could be, you know, as upfield.
0: The games that he was on the field.
1: Potentially dominant guy.
0: Yes, yeah. He was very impressive. But got to be able to stay healthy. But man, if he's all systems go, he could be one of the best young interior defenders in the NFL. Linebackers, Matt, two of them listed here. Ventrell Miller of the Jacksonville Jaguars and Teddy Buchanan of the Baltimore Ravens.
1: Okay. I'd have to do a little more homework on both these guys.
0: Buchanan's interesting.
1: What's that?
0: Buchanan's an interesting one.
1: Yeah, because they drafted Simpson to really be that guy, and he's been disappointing. That's why they let Queen go next to Roquan.
0: They thought they had a replacement.
1: Yes, and Simpson has kind of left the door open for someone else to step in, and he's in the process of losing his job. And then Jacksonville let one of my favorite linebackers, Devin Lloyd, walk because this dude's playing well. Miller, mm-hmm. You know, right.
0: Devin Lloyd... Chicago?
1: He ended up with the Panthers.
0: Panthers,
1: they paid him a lot, and he's a good player.
0: Two corners, Noel Williams of the Kansas City Chiefs and Trey Amos of the Washington Commanders.
1: Okay.
0: Williams just kind of, you know, being the next
1: Chiefs corner that's in line.
0: And we'll have an opportunity.
1: They're hoping him and Delaine will be the Mansoor-Delaine.
0: Yeah,
1: they'll be a pairing for a long time. They have a great track record of developing those third, fourth round corners, exactly what he was.
0: And then they trade him for a first round pick.
1: Yeah. Do it again, you know. Who was the other corner?
0: Trey Amos of the Washington Commanders.
1: Okay. Yeah, I liked him coming out too. And there's certainly an opportunity for him.
0: And then two safeties to round out this list, Malachi Starks of the Baltimore Ravens and Cole Bishop of the Buffalo Bills.
1: Bishop was an elite tester Big bodied, explosive.
0: Another one of those Utah guys.
1: Yeah, man. Utah.
0: They're kind of like Iowa. They just know how to put pros into the NFL.
2: It seems like, especially on defense. Like, especially they all play hard.
0: And especially in the trenches.
1: And I thought he kind of was up and down as their whole defense was last year. But I could definitely see him as a breakout candidate. Starks, yes, sure. You know, he was a first round safety. You know, a year ago in that draft, most, and myself included, looked at him like, that's a really safe pick. He's going to be a, what are you doing, TV?
0: TV's in here moving around the camera, staring us over, all over the place.
1: And
0: just let him cook.
1: He kind of looked at Starks, and it's a perfect example of why you should never do this with any prospect. Oh, he's NFL ready. He'll come in, hit the ground running. What a steal he was by the Ravens late in the first round. And he was fine, but he wasn't a difference maker. And he's not like a super-duper athlete. So maybe year two, you get back to, oh, okay, he's a plus starter, you know?
0: Yeah,
1: That's a good list, though.
0: It's a good list.
1: Yeah.
0: Especially.
1: They weren't like first, well, except for Cam Ward. They were super high picks.
0: There were one or two that were super high picks, but most of those guys were mid-first round or later guys. And a lot of familiar names, but, you know, maybe a real opportunity. A lot, especially on the defensive side of the ball, there was a lot of non-Ashton Gentes and Cam Wards. Mm-hmm. And, you know, that's a good list. That was a fun exercise. I enjoyed reading through that this morning, and obviously wanted
1: Who's
0: to get your thoughts on all these
1: second
0: guys.
1: Second or third year Steeler, not named McCormick, that could be maybe not on this list, but for the team. I would say Harmon.
0: Harmon certainly. I mean,
1: I'm expecting a little more out of Y.A. Black.
0: Y.A. Black certainly. We love him, but Darnell Washington.
1: Yeah.
0: On a national scale like this. I don't think you can say it for
1: Herbig.
0: He
1: may have already just popped in as what he is and just as a dominant.
0: I don't think you can say it for Herbig. You can't say it for JPJ, certainly. Y.A. Black's a really good one. Derek Harmon, too, certainly.
1: You'd love like Roman Wilson or Caleb Johnson, a surprise, but I'm not putting a chip on those.
0: Yes.
1: The O-line as a whole, I mean, I kind of think Faltanu and Frazier are what they are at this point, too.
0: I think you're almost good in that sense with Faltanu and Frazier and Herbig and JPJ, where they've already broken out.
1: Which is where you want to be.
0: Which is absolutely where you want to be.
1: I think you could hope for a little more out of Benton.
0: Yeah.
1: Yeah.
0: I think Benton and Harmon are fair ones.
1: Yeah, yeah. Pedigree there. There's talent there.
0: I tell you what, though. If Roman Wilson or Caleb Johnson were to...
1: That would be wonderful.
0: That would be a nice added bonus for this offense, certainly. One more segment to go. We'll close down this first hour when we return. On the other side, Wes Schuler, Matt Williamson. It is The Drive, Steelers Nation Radio on the Steelers Audio Network.
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0: you've listened to this show over its history, you're obviously familiar with the name and probably the face now, too, because he's on SportsCenter all the time, of Jeremy Fowler.
1: Sure.
0: He is a senior reporter for ESPN. He actually just joined Matt and I for a segment when we were out in the desert in Phoenix for the league meetings not too long ago. Typically joins us at the Combine and things like that as well. Mm-hmm. Covered the Steelers for a long time. Matt and I have shared the stories about how he used to be in the same dorm wing as us in Latrobe. Jeremy,
2: he'd probably make it back to Latrobe this year, too. I bet so. We'll see him.
0: Yeah. Most years he's still there, not for the entire 3 weeks.
2: No, but he stops by, right?
0: Couple days and says hello and maybe even surprises us at Sharky's and hangs out for a few minutes. Matt, with that, Jeremy, he does throughout the offseason a lot of executive, anonymous executive articles and reports and lists. So, for example, he'll poll all kinds of executives and coaches across the league and ask them for their top 10 quarterbacks and things like that.
2: Yeah, yeah.
0: One of the things
2: it's
0: that he does,
2: stuff.
0: It is, and it's right,
2: and they're
0: the
2: usually pretty candid, it seems, and I think it's a pretty trustworthy source.
0: One of the things that he does, and he just released it, is essentially asking NFL executives to predict storylines for this season.
2: Oh, fun. Okay.
0: And some of these are some things that we've kind of touched on in the past, and just wanted to kick a few of these around with you as we close down the first hour here. The first is the Cincinnati Bengals will put questions of Joe Burrow's future in Cincinnati to rest.
2: Hmm.
0: They've invested in the defense. They've gone out and gotten Lawrence. They'll continue to do enough to prove that, to Joe Burrow, that they're serious about winning and he doesn't need to look for greener pastures elsewhere.
2: I try to be as objective as, you know, around the division as possible, but I've given them credit on these airwaves quite a bit the last month or two for realizing what they got and not screwing it up and not trying to be chintzy about things and being aggressive in a win now mode, because history shows that has not been their forte over the years, to say the least. They'd be nuts to let him get even uncomfortable, let alone let him go.
0: Completely agree.
2: Yeah.
0: And I do think their actions have backed that up a little bit, that they realize that they are in a window now and they need to operate a little bit differently than they traditionally have.
2: Now, it's not a super long shot, but I mentioned not that long ago that put a couple ducats down on him for MVP, because he's not like at the top of the list. He's not the Josh Allen. I just think that Burrow, his mentality, his competitiveness, he's been a little out of sight, out of mind with those other tier one quarterbacks, a lot because of injury. He may have a monster season.
0: I'm just very happy that you used the term ducats there. Can I tell you something funny? When I was with the Youngstown Phantoms, the hockey team, I had to do sales stuff, as I've told you and shared the stories before. I was the voice of the team. I was the PR guy. I did all the social media, website content. I sold tickets. I did everything. When I would make a sale, a big sale, and I'd go jogging back into the sales room to be like, woo, I just sold $1,100 to Jiffy Lube. You
2: okay,
0: know?
2: Okay.
0: They would call me, here comes Dr. Ducats.
2: Nice.
0: That was the nickname that the sales guys gave me, was Dr. Ducats, whenever I'd come bounding into the room with exciting news. Number two, teams will be jockeying for draft position in this strong quarterback draft class, something that we have alluded to a million times, but now it's coming from NFL executives.
2: And I think the league will hate it. Like, they don't want irrelevant games.
0: They don't want the NBA and the NHL and the tankathon.
2: They don't want anything resembling tanking. They don't want good players getting shut down late in the season. But I bet if this college season goes even 50% the way we think it will, that it's going to happen.
0: The way we think it will, there's going to be still three or four first round dynamite quarterbacks.
2: Yeah, that's,
0: there could be seven or eight. But
2: need to get in like the top six to really be, you know, which isn't great for the Steelers, because I don't see the Steelers being one of those teams.
0: You're
2: on a three or four win path to get in that neighborhood. So along those lines, I always tell this story, and Dale and I, the day that the Steelers traded for Minkah Fitzpatrick, remember Ben was hurt?
0: Yeah.
2: Everyone lost their mind. You're giving up a top five pick this year for good safety. Everyone liked Minkah, but, you know, you can't give that away. That's going to be a future quarterback.
0: Could have been Justin Herbert.
2: Yeah. You know, everyone's like, that was tank for two a year when that happened, et cetera. People didn't know that Burrow and Herbert were the better prospects. But I remember even laying it out. It's like, do you know how bad you have to be to really get there? People are like, that could be the first overall pick you traded.
0: No, it wouldn't have been the first overall pick, but it could have very easily been a top 10 pick.
2: Right. But we went through the teams and we're like, do you know how bad you have to be to really pick in like the top two? this team's not going to be that
0: bad. The Steelers defense at that point was way too good already.
2: Right.
0: And then you add Minka.
2: Right.
0: Who had what, like seven interceptions in the first seven games or something like that.
2: And we're like, do you know how bad the Browns are right now? And yeah. It's not going to be a top three pick.
0: Even if you wouldn't trade for Minka, you might have still ended up drafting 12th or 13th.
2: Because you win seven games. Right. I mean, there's almost always somebody worse, let alone worse than the Steelers.
0: That 2018 and 2019 Steelers defense was elite.
2: Yeah, and again, they had a winning record, as everyone knows, you know.
0: Another one here, Matt. The Eagles will face a difficult decision about Jalen Hurts' future. I think that's absolutely going to be the case.
2: Yeah, and they've done some sneaky things, like didn't trade Tanner McKee, who I knew they love. And you've said this, the organization loves Hurts, but they're greatly changing their offense. I mean, their first two picks
0: are... Sirianni's not the coach anymore, and the new head coach comes in and goes, Hurts isn't my cup of tea.
2: Yeah, I think he's at a career crossroads much more than people might think for his track record and his win record. Because, I mean, they drafted Lemon, who they traded up for, as we all know, and a move tight end in Stowers, and they're going to play with a lot more condensed formations, guys closer to the ball. I'm talking about receivers, and AJ Brown, an outside guy, is going to be gone. And what I'm saying is they're designing an offense to throw over the middle of the field, and no one throws over the middle of the field less or worse than Hurts. And if he doesn't, they're not going to change the system back for him, you know.
0: He's
2: limited things there a lot. That's why Brown wanted out.
0: And if the offensive line isn't quite as good and Saquon isn't quite as good, those guys are B-pluses instead of A-pluses.
2: Right. Then Lane Johnson retires after the season. It's like, whoa, all of a sudden we got some issues, you know?
0: Matt, just two or three more of these that I want to kick by you. And, of course, one is related to the Steelers. Nick Herbig becomes a he-got-how-much guy in free agency.
2: Oh, yeah.
0: I don't like hearing this, but I could certainly see this being the case.
2: I really hope he just... They do not allow him to get to the market. But if you do the best thing for the Herbig family, and you're Nick and his agent right now, are you signing a deal in Latrobe?
0: Not unless I'm really impressed by that number.
2: Yeah, I mean, it's going to have to be a big number. I'm thinking it's like 20-ish.
0: If it's 20-ish, I am very willing to sign pen to paper and get the long-term security.
2: And then immediately you say, though, like... But if I would hit the market, it would be obscene.
0: Especially if he has a double-digit sack season. Mm-hmm. Yeah.
2: But why would he sign it to paper? Because he's still going to be number three. I mean, how many snaps are you going to get compared to the other high-end edge guys? You might make him count more than anybody, but you're not going to play 1,000 snaps next year no matter what, even if there are injuries in front of you. And what if you get hurt this year? You know, so there is reason for him to say yes to a deal. But it's not going to be cheap. What he does is really, really valuable.
0: It's very valuable.
2: Mm-hmm.
0: And it's going to be something we're going to spend a lot of time discussing further, I think, here as we get closer and closer.
2: And I'm sure they've already had these talks, but the Steelers are going to have some tough decisions on if you give him that kind of money, do you field offers for Highsmith or, you know, something like that? Yeah. You know, right.
0: Two more here, and they both relate to quarterbacks. The first one, Matt, I don't see it at all, but it's Deshaun Watson becomes an interesting free agent. Cleveland's improved the offense around him.
2: Interesting, such a broad word.
0: He'll only be 31 years old.
2: Yeah.
0: And unless he goes out and lights it up, I don't know who's going to want to deal with that. I mean,
2: if Steelers roll with Rodgers this year and Aller shows a little bit of a glimpse and Howard shows a little bit of a glimpse and Rodgers retires, you think they're going to sign Deshaun Watson?
0: No.
2: No. I mean, and what team would?
0: Because let's not kid ourselves, like there's a lot of off-the-field baggage that comes with that, too.
2: Yeah, and it's been a while,
0: but... If he's still a top-10 quarterback in the league, sometimes you're willing to carry that baggage. But I mean, you know maybe, what the questions are going to be, and I know it's been a while, but that stuff's still... It had been a while with Michael Vick, and that was still a massive thing when the Steelers signed him.
2: Right.
0: There were protests down at the stadium.
2: Right.
0: I mean,
2: it's different when it's your starting quarterback,
0: too. It's different when it's a starting
2: quarterback, too. Not that I'm condoning it for anybody, but, man, maybe Arizona or the Jets or somebody like that does it. He'd have to have a pretty darn impressive year for someone to count on him as their starter in 2027.
0: Last one, Matt, is that Lamar Jackson and C.J. Stroud inch closer to free agency.
2: Wow.
0: I could see it with Lamar.
2: Yeah.
0: Because if he doesn't have a completely healthy year and they don't live up to expectations again, and all of a sudden he's maybe lost a step of that athleticism.
2: It's a new coach.
0: C.J. Stroud, though, would still surprise me.
2: I mean, he played so bad. But just for a short stint. I mean, he has to be still part of the plan. As for Lamar, his mom's his agent. So negotiating with him can't be easy. And we saw that the first time around whenever he became, quote, a free agent. And
0: that's a great point to bring
2: there
0: up.
2: There was weird collusion-ish stuff, things going on there. No one thought they could wanted to sign Lamar Jackson that year when they were, you know, come on. Anyway, that's just pet peeve. maybe. I would bet both those guys are the Texans and Ravens starting quarterbacks for the foreseeable future.
0: I would certainly lean that way as opposed to the opposite way.
2: I mean, even if the Ravens, if they had a season like this where they didn't make the playoffs, I can't imagine the fan base or ownership saying, I just don't think Lamar can win the big one. I mean, that guy's a loser.
0: We'll get someone better out there.
2: Yeah. Now, side note on the Ravens, and I've heard a couple people bring this up because I think Mr. Bisciotti has brought it up himself, that he may not keep the team much longer. So if there's new ownership, there's already a new coach, maybe they just see things different.
0: Interesting.
2: But I wouldn't. If he hits free agency, I'll bring him here.
0: Yeah, bring him here.
2: Either one of them.
0: Well, that would be a story.
2: Yeah. I hope they both hit free agency. I'd give them whatever they want.
0: Heck yeah. Heck yeah.
2: Yeah.
0: Maybe make the market a little more. Listen, more options for the Steelers would never be a bad thing. Hour in the books. Another hour to go. We'll hit on some of your questions, comments, concerns in hour number two. Also, rookie projections are out for the rookie quarterbacks in the NFL this year in terms of overs and unders and expectations for passing yards and touchdowns and all that stuff. I want to dig into those numbers a little bit with Matt Williamson when we return. Halfway home here on a Thursday, it is The Drive, Steelers Nation Radio on the Steelers Audio Network.
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0: evening, Steeler Nation. How we doing? Well, that's good. Us too. Just a few hours away from this Steeler schedule becoming officially official. Of course, 8 p.m. will be a little schedule hour-long special for you with Matt, with Pursuta. Did we ever figure out if it's Rob or
1: I
0: Tom?
1: I thought it was Rob, but then someone threw in yesterday it might be Tom because Rob's got pirate stuff, so I have not confirmed that.
0: Okay.
1: That Kinger guy, 8-9 on DB.
0: Yes. That Kinger guy does love his baseball this
1: season. He does.
0: I tell you.
1: Born in Cooperstown.
0: He's kind of standing me up so far today. Him and I were texting back and forth yesterday, and I forgot to ask him, so I texted him this morning, and I was like, hey, you going to Springsteen next week? Because Bruce is here in Pittsburgh on mm-hmm. Tuesday, and Kinger, much like
1: you're
0: myself.
1: You're talking about Rob, not Pursuta. I assume
0: yes,
1: Pursuta's
0: Pursuta.
1: Going.
0: Oh, my God. One of my favorite random Pursuta stories is I saw 2022... I saw Bruce in Philadelphia with my mom and my mother-in-law.
1: Okay.
0: And that
1: just
0: was
1: the three of you?
0: Just the three of us. I had never seen Bruce before in my life.
1: Oh, wow.
0: And my mom and mother-in-law are both super fans. Mm-hmm. And my mom's seen him, I think, 20-some times. My mother-in-law's seen him 70-some times.
1: So they saw them way before.
0: Yes.
1: This was not their first
0: time.
1: No. Yeah, yeah.
0: But they got me tickets for, like, a Christmas gift or birthday gift or something like
1: that. Awesome.
0: And
1: yeah.
0: we had a fun, like, we stayed in the hotel right
1: I'm
0: by the
1: I'm just chuckling
0: stadium.
1: That your wife wasn't invited. I mean, it was her mom, right?
0: Someone had to stay home with the kids.
1: Okay, I mean, I guess.

0: Seeing kids at that point, at least. All right.
1: And so in Philadelphia, I'm all excited. We, you know, we pregame all this. We're staying in a hotel right by the stadium. I think it was only the second concert I had been to post COVID. So there was still an amazing energy. We're back to events and all that. And I get to my seat. I'm fired up. I'm ready to go. I'm looking around, and sitting about six rows in front of me is Mike Pursuit.
0: Ah, nice.
1: But I texted Kinger this morning, and I was like, hey, dude, I meant to ask you when we were talking yesterday. You going to Springsteen next week. No text back yet.
0: Big time
1: Rob King.
0: He's a big fan, too?
1: He is, yeah.
0: I assume, yeah.
1: When Bruce came last year and did two nights, I went to the first night but not the second night. He went to the second night but not the first night. And then we were dorking out on the plane that weekend comparing set lists.
0: Gotcha.
1: And which ones we liked better and all that good stuff. Speaking of set lists, the NFL draft, the opener, the headliner of the set list was Fernando Mendoza, of course.
0: Mm-hmm. Sure.
1: And Matt, projections are out for rookie year stat lines for the quarterbacks. 10 of them drafted in this draft class.
0: Not expecting a lot of action from this.
1: Expecting a lot of action for a lot of these guys. This is not one of those years where there's four, five, six taken in the first round, and you see a lot of them immediately starting. But I still thought this would be fun to go over these numbers.
0: Yeah, I agree.
1: And particularly what they think about when we get to Drew Aller here, a couple names down this list.
0: Okay. I think there are some sneaky ones that could see more playing time, especially if things go poorly with the folks in front of them. Yeah. Right.
1: Number one, of course, Fernando Mendoza. Here is his projections for the 2026 season. A little over 3,000 passing yards, 15 touchdown passes, 10 interceptions, about 230 rushing yards, and 2 touchdown runs.
0: Okay.
1: That's a lot of interceptions.
0: Yeah, that stuck out too. I'm dividing 3,000 by 17 equals 176.5 yards per game.
1: Remember,
0: I don't know
1: if
0: he's going to start the season.
1: I was just going to say, until Halloweenish?
0: Yeah, when I did that quick math, I was going to figure out, does that mean they think he's only going to start 12 games, or do they think he's only going to throw for like
1: I don't see 175 a game? Yeah,
0: and
1: I don't see
0: all?
1: An exact number here, but
0: I don't think he's going to start the season.
1: I don't think he's going to start week one.
0: Yeah, I think he'll get in there.
1: Or maybe he is by week
0: later.
1: Four or week five.
0: Yeah.
1: And he still plays 13 games, 14 games, something like that.
0: I don't know I might go fish if I were the Raiders if you gave me those stats. I mean, that's not a bad rookie year. It sounds terrible because it's not like, you know, MVP stuff. Oh, that means he's a bust. No. But he will throw picks, and they'll probably be playing from behind and be in some tough situations too.
1: That's
0: and his receivers
1: point.
0: Aren't wonderful. But I'm expecting a little more than that out of him.
1: I think a little bit more. The 3,000 passing yards is fine.
0: Especially if it's only, you know, 14 games or 12 games.
1: And if he accounts for 17 total touchdowns, I'd take that.
0: That's not bad, right?
1: Interception numbers I would like to bring down a little bit. Maybe a few more rushing yards, too. But
0: again,
1: it's all within the context of how many games he plays. That'll be, I think, the most interesting thing to see.
0: Now, obviously, he's probably going to play the most games of any of these rookies.
1: I would be shocked if he didn't. That means someone got hurt or something went just drastically different than the plan.
0: The only one who I'd take number two is probably Beck.
1: Carson Beck?
0: Yeah. Just because what's in front of him, the state of the team. That's one of my Aller issues is, you know, there was the two first-round picks, Simpson and Mendoza, obviously. Then there was a gap, as there often is nowadays. I mean, usually if you're good enough to be a starter, you go into round one. If you're, we'll see, you're a round three type of guy. And it was Aller and it was Beck. And I like Aller more. I'm not a Beck fan. I mean, I know the Steelers brought him in.
1: You and I talked about that a lot during around campus.
0: I have my questions about Aller, but I would much rather try to develop him than Beck.
1: Completely agree.
0: Anyway, so I was happy that Beck did not land here. But the thing about at least Beck's situation is I bet the Cardinals have more on-field data and tape after his rookie year to say, are we in that boat completely, or are we in the college boat? That's my worry with the Steelers, is I just don't know how they'll have that answer. I can't imagine Aller's the starter in week four, even if Rodgers got hurt. I mean, I would think Rudolph, if he's still here, or Howard might even play ahead of him then.
1: Mm-hmm.
0: You know? So I just don't know how you accumulate enough data between now and the 2027 NFL draft.
1: It's going to be the toughest part about Aller, about Will Howard, about both of those guys. Mm-hmm. Now, obviously, they'll see a lot more of those guys than we will.
0: Oh, yeah.
1: But
0: and these next couple months, they'll get tons of action.
1: But
0: then it'll be a long time after that.
1: What you do in the stadium certainly carries a lot more weight than what you do in practice.
0: Are we trading two first-round picks to go get, you know, Sellers? Or are we going to take a receiver and roll with Aller, you know?
1: Hey, you know what, though? You could always take the quarterback, and if Aller develops, you end up trading somebody. And
0: it's not a bad thing to have a couple of them, obviously.
1: We've outlined many examples of how the Patriots used to do that when they had Brady, how the Packers did that when they had Favre. Ty Simpson, pick 13 overall to the L.A. Rams. The projections, as you can imagine, are pretty low.
0: Yeah.
1: 146 passing yards, one touchdown, one interception, five rushing yards. So, I mean, I think they literally think he might get in once or twice in mop-up duty at the end of a blowout type game.
0: Or maybe Stafford misses a half or something like that, you know. Obviously, I don't envy these folks that have to do projections. And in the fantasy world, that they do a ton of them. Because injuries. I don't know how you do them.
1: Yeah, and you know what's funny, actually? Now that I'm looking at this, those are the only two that they do actual projection numbers for.
0: Okay.
1: The others are just kind of like...
0: Because I think Beck's going to play at least eight games.
1: Yeah, that's interesting to me. Because I thought... I mean, I don't expect them to give us numbers for Garrett Nussmeier or Baron Moore.
0: Seventh-round pick, right.
1: But here's what they say about Beck, and then we'll do the same for Aller.
0: Okay.
1: In terms of when they could get on the field.
0: Yeah.
1: Beck could see time at any point in the upcoming season. While it is not likely, there is still potential for him to be the week one starter. If that doesn't happen, he could certainly be thrust into the lineup at any point mid-season if the Cardinals struggle out of the gate, or November, December if the season is lost. If Arizona falls out of playoff contention, don't be surprised to see the team throw him out there to see what he has ahead of the 2027 NFL draft. While starting week one is a long shot, there's a distinct possibility of him playing any point from week two on.
0: I agree with all that. Absolutely. I would even throw in the sentence that they're projected to have the hardest schedule in the league. Cool. And I would also mention that Jacoby Brissett is, at this minute, not happy with the team and his contract status. If you're going to make me the starter, don't pay me like a backup. And frankly, if Rodgers were to snub the Steelers, maybe Brissett would be one of those other options, you know, or could some team pry him away? I think Beck's going to play more than you think. And I don't think it's going to go well. And I think they could end up with the first pick in the draft, and we'll say... Beck, we're not slowing us down one bit to take Arch Manning or whoever, you know.
1: There's a lot of different ways that could play.
0: It could.
1: And it could always be a scenario, and this could happen with a Drew Aller or Will Howard too, where after this year, the franchises say, we think that guy can play in the league for 10 years and be a quality number two.
0: Oh, yeah.
1: We want him around, but we're still going to go shopping for our luxury vehicle.
0: Frankly, I thought that was the plan with Howard when they drafted him. I know that the Steeler community has lost their mind, and it's cooled down a little since they drafted somebody else.
1: It's funny how that works.
0: Yeah, it's funny how it works. But I always called Howard the next year's first-round pick, because this is when
1: his
0: I thought...
1: His caddy, right?
0: His caddy, yeah. I mean, like, I thought he was perfect for it, because this draft class, we thought Aller and Nuss and Klubnik were all going to be way better than they were. In first round picks, and it didn't work out that way, and this upcoming draft might do the same to us. But I thought that guy would come in a year after Howard and remember, maybe even played against him the year before, and remembered him winning the national title and be like, dude, you were awesome. You know, I remember you in college, you took the best team all the way. And Howard is considered a super smart, you know, maybe he's a future coach like Jason Garrett was to Aikman or Reich was to Kelly. Yeah. I mean, that's who I thought he was. And maybe he'll be way more than that. But if he is, that's a great six-round pick, folks. You know?
1: Absolutely.
0: Be Leftwich to Ben.
1: I was going to say, if he's Charlie, you know, Bash, right, that's right. Home run for a six-round pick.
0: Now, the difference with those guys was in another life in Jacksonville and Detroit, they were the number ones. You know, they weren't, like, drafted to be the caddy. You know, at one point, they were swinging the clubs in the Masters, you know?
1: I'd like to swing a club in the Masters. Drew Aller, where he could get on the field. Much of Aller's situation is contingent upon Aaron Rodgers' impending decision. If Rodgers returns as expected, Aller likely won't see the field except for preseason and potential injury fill-in spots during the 2026 campaign. But it would benefit the Steelers to get Aller game experience to see what they have entering the 27 draft, which should be strong at quarterback. Aller will join six-round pick Will Howard as development players, vying to be Rodgers' backup if the 42-year-old quarterback returns. If he doesn't, then all bets are off.
0: So I've said this a lot. I do think Rudolph's future here is in great jeopardy. I mean, if they only keep three, I can't imagine Aller or Howard getting cut. And even if Rodgers does not come back, I can't imagine those being the only guys in camp or Rudolph and the two young pups. That being said, I don't know that Aller will even be active on game day. Like, I bet he's not even the two. Like, I think he has more ability than Howard, but I would bet when camp breaks, they'd be more comfortable with Howard as the two than Aller. Just fundamentals and...
1: And I know it's a new coaching staff, but still, just...
0: He's been around a year longer.
1: Another year longer.
0: Right.
1: From
0: less volatility to his game.
1: From the time that Will Howard has had to sit and observe and be around Aaron Rodgers and be around Mason Rudolph, too. That's a guy that's been in the league for eight
0: He's
1: or nine
0: a
1: years. He's a professional.
0: Yeah.
1: He knows what it takes. As opposed to everything that we see and we hear, incredible reports are that they're like doing a factory reset on Drew Aller.
0: Exactly.
1: Like, they're like stripping him down and rebuilding him. And
0: right. Take every part out and sandblast it and paint it perfectly and build it right back together into a beautiful Benz or whatever, you know?
1: In that case, man, Will Howard better be that guy now, or else I don't know what his path to becoming it. If they are doing all that factory reset on Drew Aller and still think he's more ready to be QB2, I would say that does not bode well for Will Howard's future.
0: Right.
1: Right now in the present.
0: And I know a lot of people think I'm a Howard hater, and I'm not. I'm just trying to be a realist. But I do think, and I expect, moving on from Rudolph will be much easier at cutdown date than it sounds today, because I think Howard, through mini camps, especially preseason, and his time at Latrobe this upcoming year, will prove enough that this coaching staff says, I can live with him with my two in week one, you know, that, you know, he can be the Rudolph for me week one if Rodgers gets hurt mid-game or whatever. Now, that being said, if by chance week 18 doesn't matter, Steelers have a playoff spot locked up or they're eliminated or they're undefeated, whatever, I'm starting Aller.
1: Now, hold on. If the Steelers are undefeated, I want to run the gauntlet.
0: Run, right, right.
1: No, you're absolutely right.
0: If it's one of those meaningless games, you play Aller.
1: But I completely agree on you with that. But I think the one hiccup in that would be if it's the last game of the season and it's meaningless, but it's Aaron Rodgers' last game of his career.
0: Well, who knows? Something weird like that. But if Rodgers wants to sit and you already have a playoff spot locked up or you're eliminated or whatever, I'm getting Aller in there.
1: Man, it's going to be interesting. It's going
0: to
1: be
0: all subject to change, though. We watch these guys live at Latrobe. One might be 1,000 times better than the other. Who knows? It's going to be fun.
1: Matt, who's got a better, as we round out this exercise, who's got a better chance of seeing the field in any capacity this year, Cole Payton or Talen Green? Because they've both got a log jam of quarterbacks ahead of them.
0: Yeah, but they could be gadget guys.
1: And maybe it has to be Talen Green just because Jalen Hurts is established as the guy in Philly.
0: I was thinking that too.
1: They have Tanner McKee, who they really like. They have Andy Dalton, who is obviously a veteran that's seen it all.
0: Like, I don't know. Like,
1: Talen Green's
0: have
1: a lot of big question marks in front of him.
0: Exactly. They could all fall in. There's a much better chance that the Browns dudes fall on their face or they're eliminated and they just say, let's put Green in for the last four games and just see what he's got, you know? No doubt. There was some talk that they don't want Hurts to do much more tush pushing just because it beats him up.
1: Sure.
0: That maybe that could be Payton. But are you going to have him active just to do that? I mean, because McKee's going to be active. Dalton's on the roster, you know.
1: That's it.
0: Yeah, I mean, unless he's helping on special teams or doing something else.
1: I can't
0: put him out there for three plays a game.
1: And Howie Roseman has said that they're willing to keep four quarterbacks on the roster. I don't know about that. Maybe Andy Dalton's a placeholder.
0: Does Dalton end up somewhere else?
1: I would think so. Because even if they still look at Cole Payton and they go, he's not going to be ready to play any meaningful snaps in 2026,
0: mm-hmm.
1: if you love Tanner McKee as much as you reportedly had and have asked for teams inquiring what it would take to trade for him,
0: yeah,
1: I would imagine you're dang confident in that guy as your backup at least.
0: I think he's clearly the two.
1: So at that point,
0: and if things get off the rails, he might be the one.
1: Andy Dalton kind of becomes redundant.
0: Now, say, why do we need this guy around?
1: Right. Yeah. Interesting. We'll obviously be keeping tabs on all of those quarterback situations, but certainly the Pittsburgh Steelers as camps and OTAs and all that and preseason gets rolling along. Rob King's ears must have been burning.
0: He texted me
1: in segment. He said, unfortunately, I am not going to see Bruce. I have to work a Pirates broadcast.
0: Life gets in the way.
1: It's hard being so popular.
0: I know.
1: Rob King, I tell you.
0: So many directions.
1: I don't know if I'll
0: see him tonight or not.
1: Do radio. Oh, you better? Yeah, I don't know. Pirates do have a game tonight. I think. Yeah, they do. It's baseball. They play 160 million games a year. Wes Shuler, Matt Williamson, it is The Drive. Steelers Nation Radio on the Steelers Audio Network.
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12: Hi, Western Pennsylvania. 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

0: Last week or two, Matt and I have spent a good chunk of our programming kind of discussing, projecting, dissecting this Steelers rookie class, the 10 draft picks, as well as the 6 undrafted free agents and some of the vets and the tryout guys that have been invited back for mini camps and OTAs and, training camp. It is exciting. And with that...
1: That last segment had me more excited for Aller. I'm doing my best. And
0: Aller.
1: Howard in Latrobe. Yeah. I mean, the coming weeks will be fine, but in Latrobe's different, you know?
0: I'll be excited to see those guys sling it and what they're working with. Obviously, rookie minicamp over the weekend. Matt and I did want to, at some point this week, and we're going to do it now, play comments from Steelers' new head coach, Mike McCarthy, about all the moving and shaking going on down there at rookie minicamp. As you can all imagine, plenty of questions about Maxie Honichor, plenty of questions about Drew Aller. Here's what the Steelers' head coach had to say.
2: I'll start off and, you know, talk about the rookie orientation camp that we're having. It's been extremely productive couple of days here. The rookies will conclude tonight. And then, you know, we felt it was important for them to be home for Mother's Day. And then we'll, you know, start with those guys with our veterans on Monday. But very pleased with the amount of work, the quality of work that we've been able to accomplish with these young men. You know, we've taken a, you know, very slow approach. I've gone to this format probably the last 10, 12 years. And it just gives a chance to really to get everybody acclimated and have a clear understanding of the expectation of just how we operate here with the Steelers. And it's also been good for us as coaches because obviously this is our first year. But, you know, they're obviously here because of what they've shown in their college careers, so we, you know, we're very pleased with everything they've done as far as their physical gifts. You know, so far they've passed the mental challenge that we've thrown in front of them. So it's been an impressive couple days. We've had two practices to evaluate, but the classroom and the communication and the interaction has I've been very impressed with. So that's what we've been doing. So with that, I'll take your questions.
3: Mike, you saw Drew on the football field for the first time. Mm-hmm. What are you looking for when what are you evaluating when you see him out there? What did you see?
2: I think he's the perfect description of, you know, what I've just said. He's physically gifted. He's a gifted thrower of the football. But he's no different than any other young quarterback that I've had the opportunity to work with. I mean, everybody teaches footwork a little differently. Everybody has a system of offense and how you tie your quarterback, particularly in the pass game, to that. So there's a lot of work there. You know, we're able to just adjust some fundamentals that we think will help him. You know, I think a big part of quarterback play is understanding the profile of the individual. You know, they're all built a little differently. Some guys are higher cut than others. It was great to get him on film. Like, frankly, the first thing that we did with Drew, and just no different than we did with Will and Mason, we have a profile tape. So we were able to do that yesterday, evaluate that, and, you know, tried some things today that he responded to very favorable. So he made a very good first impression.
4: What were your first impressions of both Max and Jennings?
2: Excellent. Obviously, they're definitely look like Pittsburgh Steeler linemen. You know, I think just, you know, when you look for young men that definitely have the anchor to play the style of football that we want to play. There's huge emphasis and focal point on the O&D line here, you know, as far as how we want this team to look and play, and those guys fit right in.
5: Given the reps that might be available at wide receiver, what are you picking up from Bernard as to how he's picking up the offense and how much you can throw at him quickly?
2: You know, I think that's a question probably a little further down the line when we get into OTAs. You know, I mean, this is rookie orientation. As you see, we went to the team drills. You know, we wanted to go full speed as far as how we line up and how we communicate, how we shift the motion. But, you know, we were blowing the whistle really quick there. We just wanted to get the communication, everybody to fit, and no different the routes. So, but football comes easy to him. You know, his understanding is very high. Doesn't blink. I love his demeanor. You could see why his versatility in college, you know, definitely carries over. So I think he's been an excellent fit for us.
6: Mike, with Dunker moving to guard in college, how's that transition been? Is that something that takes a while for a young guy?
2: Yeah, definitely. I mean, I think once you, you know, get started, you know, once again, we've had 2 days on the field in helmets. So, you know, same deal. You know, the vertical sets and some of the things we do are a tad different than maybe he's done in the past. You know, it's for all those guys. But I don't want to be redundant here, but he's made a very good first impression.
3: Navy's offense is unique. How's Eli picked up some of the different concepts that you guys have?
2: Yeah, he's picked it up bright. Obviously, you know, obviously has an excellent skill set. I mean, you can see the quickness that just, you know, jumps off the field at you. But yeah, he seemed very comfortable out there.
7: What are some of the things you're looking for in these settings from these players? Is there anything specific you want to see, especially like on the football field? What can they do?
2: Yeah, definitely. Exactly what I told him was part of the expectation. I wanted to see the meet the mental and emotional challenge. You know, taking an installation from the time they got here Thursday night. So everybody met individually Thursday night, come in, and we put them on the exact same schedule that our vets are on. So get 2 days of flow of how they're going to train, the expectation of what exactly they need to do when they come back here Monday. And then really, you know, we stress them mentally. And the emotional challenge was to try to see him, line up and play with the speed in the pre-snap and get the first part. And I thought they did. I thought they did a really good job. And you know, comparing to other teams that I've put this practice type schedule through. So, but like I said, that was a very, very good first impression. As both the offense and defense.
8: Drew talked a lot about footwork and the hierarchy of what makes a good quarterback, or what allows a quarterback to reach his full potential is footwork. Where does that, one of the, a priority of yours when you're, developing a quarterback, or where does that kind of?
2: Well, I'm not sure what you're asking me. You say priority.
8: Well, is footwork, unlocking good footwork, is that a key to?
2: Yeah, I mean, I think it makes a difference. And it gives you the ability to play faster. Gives you the ability to transition in and out of the challenges that occur, throughout quarterback play. What we're teaching him is different than the way he's played before. You know, he hasn't spent a lot of time under center. You know, he was a run-and-shoot guy in high school. You know, he's played from 9 yards deep. So, you know, there's just a lot of newness to him. But, you know, it's just like anything. When you see the response from Friday's practice, you know, talk about it Saturday morning, and then for him to go out there and do it today, you know, that's encouraging. It's frankly really the same types of stuff that we went through with Will, four weeks ago. So, these are two young guys that have a lot of football in front of them, got a lot of work to do. But, gosh, I mean, they're definitely wired the right way, and they bring an excellent, physical skill set.
7: Is this a special feeling for you as a coach? You coach a lot of veteran quarterbacks, but this is, Drew's kind of like, you're getting first day. He's a guy that you can mold from start to finish. Is there a special feel for how you approach him as a quarterback versus other guys you coach?
2: Well, I love the whole process. I mean, it gives me, unbelievable joy to work with Tom Arth every day. You know, I had to dig out the beta cam tapes from 2006 just to, from our time together. And so that's been a lot of fun for me. But, yes, I love the young guys, especially when you get them when they're just starting out. So, I've always enjoyed the development of the quarterback position, and I've been so blessed to be around so many great veterans that I learned from. So I don't know if you probably can't tell by the way I look, but I didn't play quarterback. So but it's something I really enjoy.
9: How helpful is it to have this one-on-one time with, you mentioned you worked with Will a couple weeks ago, and now to have Drew, just to be able to hone in on each one individually when you're developing two younger quarterbacks?
2: I mean, it's really good to have the one-on-one time in the classroom and the walkthroughs, but having Will and Mason together is very beneficial when you go through it with another quarterback. And frankly, the quarterback school system of drills, the ideal is to have three guys. So it'll be great to have all three of those guys, because there's just a lot. There's a tempo to it, in the quarterback room, the relationship of the quarterbacks in that room, that's important. They spend a lot of time together, so we got to we have a lot of fundamental conversations that we need to get started. But I think for a rookie to get the attention that, you know, he received since Thursday has been outstanding. But I'm really looking forward to getting him in the room with Will and Mason.
10: While you can't do things the same way as you did with the quarterback school before, how many of those same elements or philosophies are still going to be part of the development of these two young quarterbacks?
2: They're all there. It's all the same. It's just the, you know, the time. You know, it's the time that you have with these guys here at the facility. So I mean, and this has been going on for a decade. You have to have, you know, the relationship, the communication with your quarterbacks as, you know, as they work away from here, and I think that's just, you know, today's NFL, you know, so, you know, most of these guys have people they work with outside of, you know, the team that they play for externally. Some of these guys have started back in high school. So just have an understanding of who they're working with and, you know, what the expectations of how we do it. And I've never come across any, you know, quarterback coach or quarterback developer, you know, outside of any organization I work with that wasn't, you know, cooperative and collaborative, you know, and doing what's best for the individual quarterback.
11: Guys, a few more.
9: Going to be putting everyone together here in the coming days. What's going to be the biggest point of emphasis for you for the first couple of days of OTAs here?
2: Well, we got one more week before we go to the OTAs, so we really want to finish. You know, we call it concept teach. You know, we've laid out the concepts, you know, throughout all, you know, I talk about five playbooks that we want to install before we leave here on June 12th. You know, so the offense, defense, special teams, and obviously game management is a big one. So, and also we have a playbook of fundamentals. So just to get everything taught, the language, we want to accomplish that by June 12th, because when we get to Latrobe is when we really get to play football.
11: Two more.
9: Like you just said, that three quarterbacks is ideal for mm-hmm. your quarterback school system. It wouldn't be a press conference if we didn't ask you about Aaron Rodgers. Is there any update on the possibility of adding a fourth to that before you guys come back before May 18th?
2: I mean, three quarterbacks is the normal. Four would be awesome. So,
10: Max, last one.
3: Mike, you didn't want to bring in another quarterback, you wanted to just—I mean, for right now, did you just want to have Drew do all the work?
2: We did, and we pushed it. I don't know how, you know, how much you paid attention to, you know, to go 35 snaps in a team drill. That's pushing it, but he handled it. You know, we kind of gauged it yesterday to see how we'd work through it, and he's a big part of it. You know everybody else knowing their assignments and, you know, defense getting their communication, you know, it was important for us offensively to, you know, to really push the envelope and the pre-snap component of it to make sure the defense is seeing the four or five different personnel groups and those types of things, because that's what defense needs. They need the formations, they need the motions, they need the communication, they need to make the adjustments. So I felt really good about that. And if your quarterback can't handle it, then you don't get to go to the speed and the tempo and the pre-snap that we were able to go. So, and I thought Drew did a hell of a job.
0: Pretty cool there, Mike McCarthy mm-hmm. speaking about all the happenings, the moving and shaking at rookie minicamp over the weekend. I think you got a lot of his, some of the backstory and some of the specifics on that factory reset that we joked of Drew Aller.
1: That stood out to me too, and I hope people enjoyed understanding. Oh, every coach has a plan when they draft a guy, but clearly he kind of laid it out. You know, we're going to start here, and then by training camp, we're actually going to play real football, and this stuff needs to be in place, and I expect this incremental growth each time. And, you know, it's not just roll the ball out there and see how it goes,
0: yes.
1: You know? Right.
0: Yeah. Yes. No, I liked seeing some of the, or hearing some of the details in that, just kind of his philosophies at large and some of that conversation mm-hmm. there. That was good stuff. From Steelers' new head coach, Mike McCarthy. One more segment to go when we return. You know the drill. Before we get out of here, we will get to your questions, comments, concerns, and reactions from YouTube and from the X Twitter. Wes Schuler, Matt Williamson, it is The Drive. 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

0: final segment of The Drive here on this Thursday. It's been a fun show today. We've hit on a lot of different topics, and we will turn this thing over to you, as we always do, to close it down. The time is yours. Jeff's going to lead us off today. Jeff with the, I think, favorite type of question for us to get this time of year. He's got a football question and then a otherwise question. The football question, the first part is, how do you see the safeties being used and deployed this season? Also, what are your guys' top five favorite Western movies?
1: Whoa. Well, the safeties, I think, will be much more interchangeable than they've been in the past.
0: You've talked about that a little bit.
1: Yeah. I mean, the Steelers were, by NFL standards, compared to the other teams, were pretty static with their safety usage. There was a distinct difference between the free and the strong. And I'm not even being critical of that. Well, I'm half being critical of that. Like, when I thought Minkah was the best free safety in the league, so use him as a free safety.
0: Totally.
1: You know what I mean? Like,
0: if you've got red paint, paint your barn red.
1: So it's funny. Coincidentally, my son went to the Pirate game yesterday with a bunch of his buddies, and I get a text because obviously in the tee they're having this fight. Who's better, Troy or Ed? And so I'm like, it's a tie. Like, no, you have to pick. I won't tell you who I picked because it wasn't the guy in black and gold. But I said they're almost like they play two different positions. I mean, really comparing the two isn't apples to apples at all. Because if you ask Troy to play deep middle all the time, he's probably not even a Hall of Famer. I mean, he'd be okay at it, but he would.
0: And if you asked Ed Reed to play
1: blitz and come downhill and take on guards in the run game,
0: his career would have been even shorter.
1: It wouldn't have been as good. I mean, it's not the same. And the Steelers were a little bit they were very much more distinct with that than most defenses out there in today's NFL. Today you see a lot more cover four shells, mm-hmm. too high, where they both will rock and roll down and do things like that. I expect that to certainly be something you'll see more of, that it won't be as clear who the free and the strong is. The one thing that complicates the question, and I'm not sure if he's asking schematically like I just mentioned, but I don't know that you want Ramsey doing strong safety stuff. If he's going to play safety, which I think he's going to be a nickel when you have five DBs on the field, but when you have four, I'm still unclear. I can't imagine he's going to be on the sideline. I assume he'll be a safety, and I would think Brisker will be on the sideline, and Ramsey's much more free, and Elliott's much more strong. But I've been telling all of our listeners, I want to quit using the words free and strong, because I don't think it's going to matter as much going forward. And some teams don't even, it doesn't make a difference at all. You would never say those words.
0: That's even. What we're getting. Yeah. That's what we're inching closer,
1: to. Yeah.
0: In no particular order, Tombstone.
1: Tombstone's one.
0: I mean, it should be one.
1: Yeah.
0: Good, Bad, and the Ugly. Hell or High Water. Unforgiven. American Outlaws. 310 to Yuma. Those are the ones. I'm sure I'm forgetting something, but those are the ones that come to mind. Have you ever seen Hell or High Water? It came out like 10 years ago.
1: I haven't seen any of those.
0: It's so good.
1: And I know that's like insane, but I get like Clint Eastwood, and I respect him and all that.
0: You're more of a TV show guy than a movie guy, aren't you?
1: Yeah, but I've seen a ton of movies from that era, obviously. I just never dug into Westerns that much. I outside of Tombstone, I'm not sure who even number two is on the list.
0: I used to watch them with my grandpa all the time.
1: Yeah, yeah.
0: And some of these newer ones, like Hell or High Water and American Outlaws, is like 20 years old, but relatively newer. I'm a big fan of as well. Speaking of which,
1: no way you count No Country for Old Men.
0: Oh, if you do, that would be towards the top of my list, but I don't think that's.
1: I don't think it counts, right? Yeah.
0: What a great movie!
1: Oh man,
0: John says in the Al Pacino conversation, you got to mention 88 Minutes.
1: Never saw it.
0: If you're saying, okay. I've never seen that either. I'm going to have to, TV's giving us a, okay. I'm going to have to watch it, though. I've never seen it. I'll watch a Pacino movie. He said, also, make some of these listeners happy and tell us what your plans are for the weekend. Good one, John. My sister graduates from college this weekend, actually, though. So big shout out to my sister, Grace. And I will be down in one of my favorite places in the world, Morgantown, West Virginia.
1: Yeah, you're looking forward to it. That's cool.
0: Where it's supposed to be 80 degrees and sunny all weekend, and I'm going to have a rip-roaring time with my sis and her friends and our family for a little graduation weekend.
1: Awesome.
0: Jimbo Dean says, hey, guys, on a recent show, you were discussing...
1: Speaking of West Virginia.
0: Hold on. Does he have his location on here? He's from Utah, all right? Take it easy. Yep. He says, you guys were having a conversation about Hall of Fame and active players. And he said, I did a little bit of a homework. You guys talked about which season had the most active players in the Hall of Fame at one point, too. You kicked that around. He said the answer is 1971. 60 future Hall of Famers were on active 60? Rosters. 60, which is roughly 6% of the league at that time.
1: You said 71.
0: Yes.
1: Because, like, that's not even all the Steelers.
0: Correct.
1: Yeah, I mean,
0: correct.
1: Yeah, yeah.
0: He said you also wondered about the quarterback portion of this. There was a three-year stretch from 1970 to 72, which featured 11 different Hall of Fame quarterbacks on active rosters. With just 26 teams in the league back then, this means an incredible 42% of teams had a future Hall of Famer on their roster.
1: Wow. I mean, one
0: Jim
1: of them,
0: Modine,
1: I guess.
0: Jim Modine, thanks for doing the homework.
1: Yeah,
0: dude.
1: Right.
0: You Big shout out. You're the star of the week here on this show.
1: That was humongous. I guess was it easier then than now?
0: So here's
1: I guess
0: what,
1: people played here, longer.
0: Here's what I, and you, you and I, it's funny, the these bank. Are conversations you know, right. that we used to have with Dale and Pursuta when we were sitting at a bar, we were driving to the combine. Yeah. I think in the, you know, how do you compare what...
1: Is there more Hall of Famers per capita?
0: How do you compare what Franco Harris then. Did against his competition to what Derrick Henry's doing again? You know, how do you compare Mario Lemieux to Alexander Ovechkin in terms of goal scoring mm-hmm. when the eras that they played in were so different and all these things? The one thing I think for sure is I think in the days of yore, I think sports probably until about the turn of the 21st century when it became huge business, I think it was easier for the best of the best to stand out.
1: I tend to agree.
0: I don't think Larry Bird would have and Magic Johnson would have been that much better than everybody else in the league if they played now. Would they still be the best? Mm-hmm. Yes, but that gap now between the greatest and the next tier has shrunk and shrunk and shrunk as these athletes
1: I
0: are so insane
1: true.
0: In the training and everything. You can't do the Mario Lemieux. How do you get ready for training camp? Well, I stop ordering chips with my club sandwich and I don't smoke cigarettes every day.
1: Yeah.
0: That doesn't work anymore, man.
1: There's no one like Jim Brown's such an example because he was bigger. Like Chuck Knoll blocked for Jim Brown.
0: Mm-hmm.
1: Jim Brown was bigger than Chuck Knoll.
0: It was a lot easier
1: and
0: for Bill. It was a lot easier for Bill Russell to be Bill Russell back then
1: Wilt.
0: Than it is now. Yes.
1: Yeah.
0: Now, I also think there's something to be said when you are that much better than your peers.
1: Right. Because usually the way I do all-time greats is how much better were you than your peers.
0: But then the all-time greats are never going to be anybody in the 21st century, I don't think.
1: You're right. I think it was easier to be better than your peers because every year is going to have special players. And I think the gap between special and almost special was greater, like you said. And the example I use all the time, which I think feeds both arguments, is Babe Ruth. Because my big argument with Babe Ruth is he had more home runs than most teams.
0: Right.
1: Like, that's nuts.
0: That's nuts. That would never happen in the modern era.
1: But he also didn't play against anyone that wasn't white.
0: Correct.
1: You know, and
0: I think that's a pretty big part of that,
1: that's
0: too.
1: That's big. Right.
0: That's a pretty big part of the conversation. Right. He also, no one from Latino America,
1: No, I mean,
0: right?
1: No one with any pigment. Right. I mean, let alone, you know, all the Japanese players and all the...
0: Dominicans.
1: Come on. You know, right.
0: Jim Bodine, thanks for doing the homework, dude.
1: That is pretty awesome.
0: That's
1: but
0: awesome.
1: I bet there's more Hall of Famers than per capita.
0: I think so.
1: Because I'm even trying to think, like, in 19... He did the quarterback thing. Like, in 1970, yeah, there's good quarterbacks, but I don't think it was the level of even, like, the Marino Elway Montana era, let alone the Manning Brady Rodgers era, there were awesome quarterbacks everywhere.
0: I think the good ones back then just stood out a lot more.
1: Yeah, like, Unitas was still around, Namath... But then there's like Len Dawson and Bart Starr and those kind of guys that were good, but I mean, they're not Marino.
0: Ian, I love it when you have these kinds of conversations. These are fun. You guys are asking good questions today and presenting good information. Ian says, gentlemen, happy schedule release day from the gross state of Ohio. Curious to see how many Sunday night games the Steelers get this season. I'm guessing 2 to 3. Also, I'm 31 years old. I'm going to Sonic Temple Fest this weekend. What's the over under on how many mosh pits I can effectively participate in before I get winded or pull something? One.
1: How old does he say?
0: 31.
1: I've never been in a mosh pit in my life. I don't know what Sonic Temple Fest is, but I can kind of picture it.
0: Yeah.
1: I mean,
0: one.
1: Is one the answer?
0: I think one's the answer.
1: Okay.
0: But you just have to know what you're getting into.
1: I assume you get beat up like crazy.
0: I would think so.
1: Yeah.
0: It's kind of, Ian, it's kind of like, when I go play pond hockey for 4 or 5 hours on a random January day, mm-hmm. I know I'm going to pay for it for the rest of the week.
1: No, I'm
0: but
1: sure.
0: But it's still worth it.
1: Yeah, still worth it, right.
0: So do your thing.
1: Because frankly, when you get to my age, you can't do it anymore.
0: Exactly.
1: I mean, you can't, so get it in.
0: Hey, you know what, Ian? It makes me, when my wife says to me, are you really going to go play 5 hours of pond hockey today? You know what I always say to her? I say, babe, we don't stop playing because we get old. We get old because we stop playing.
1: That's a great way of looking at
0: it. So Ian, mosh on, brother. Josh says, along the lines of the fast food talk earlier this week, Wendy's is also my favorite.
1: That's
0: also,
1: pretty
0: guys,
1: strong.
0: It has to have a drive-through for it to be classified as fast food. I do kind of think like
1: that's not a bad parameter.
0: The Chipotle conversation,
1: right.
0: That is, I think, a fair parameter.
1: Even like Subway, if they sit there and make it in front of you and you say, I want lettuce, I want, maybe it's not fast food. Not that it's slow food, but it's, I do think of...
0: Not that it's slow food.
1: Drive-through, I think, is a good parameter.
0: Lou says, the year Brett Favre left, Mike McCarthy drafted Brian Brohm in the second round and Matt Flynn in the seventh round to compete with Aaron Rodgers. Do you see next year's quarterback room being a first-round pick to compete with Hallard and or Aller? Yes.
1: We've talked that a million times. Yes. But I think it's a distinct possibility. Yeah.
0: And Matt has said this before, and I think he's spot on. If you don't have 25-year-old Ben Roethlisberger that you know mm-hmm. is your guy for the next 10 to 12 years, you should be drafting a quarterback pretty much every year.
1: Yeah.
0: Not necessarily always in the second round like Brian Brohm or anything like that, but you should be taking your swings on those guys because if one hits...
1: 3 out of 5 years, 4 out of 5 years, something, yeah.
0: They traded... The Packers traded Mark Brunell and Hasselbeck for first-round picks during the Brett Favre era.
1: The Chiefs traded for Justin Fields and drafted Nussmeier. This offseason.
0: The Patriots traded Brissett and Garoppolo each, I think, for second-round picks in the Brady era.
1: Mm-hmm.
0: You can get some real good value from those guys.
1: Yeah, I mean, the Eagles. Traded Wentz. I mean, they inconspicuously took Hurts in the second round when Wentz was kind of at an MVP-ish level and just said, oh, he was too good to pass up. And then a year later, they shipped out Wentz for a bunch of picks.
0: Worked out pretty well for them.
1: Yeah.
0: And they were able to build.
1: And they end up upgrading.
0: They were able to build a juggernaut roster, upgrade at quarterback, build a juggernaut roster, go to two more Super Bowls and win one of them. It's pretty good business. Matt, that was a fun show today. Liked a lot of the different topics that we discussed. Everybody enjoy the schedule release party and shenanigans and content tonight. Reminder: 8 o'clock.
1: Yeah, tune in.
0: 8 o'clock here. If you want to get Matt Williamson's thoughts, and obviously the next time we're all together, Matt and I will spend plenty of time combing through and digging through all the ins and outs of the Steelers 2026-2027 campaign. But that will do it for us today. Big thanks to TV Tyler V for producing everything on the video side. For Matt Williamson, I'm Wes Euler. Take care, everybody. We'll talk to you soon. As always, you know where to find us. It's on your 24/7 home of the black and gold, Steelers Nation Radio, on the Steelers Audio Network.
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1: You knew Mindy?
0: I did. I said, oh my gosh, hi, Mindy. And this person looked over and drove away, left everything at the branch. I knew it wasn't her, so I contacted our fraud department and had a hold put on the account.
1: Well, sounds like she helped save you from identity theft, Mindy.
0: Yeah, she saved the day. She was my little guardian angel.
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0: Mine, won't you be mine? Won't you be my quarterback?
1: Why are you wearing a cardigan today?
0: You like my red shoes too? My cardigan, my red shoes. Aaron Rodgers, Mr. Rodgers, is back as a Pittsburgh Steeler. I guess the song didn't really work, especially with our fun instrumental music that plays to introduce segments.
2: House
0: but
2: band.
0: We finally have the clarity. We have the answer. We know who quarterback one is going to be. And gosh darn it, he came in a bit earlier than he did last year. So when you were saying, if you're the Steelers, we expect things to be different this year than last year, you're technically not wrong. It was a bit of a longer wait than I think most people anticipated and most people wanted to go through, but the wait is officially over. A little bit of a raise for Aaron Rodgers as well, getting up to $25 million at the most in this one-year contract. So you got your QB1 now, Chris. There's no more debating of, what happens? Does Howard get the start? Is he in front of Aller? Is Rudolph going to just kind of be the shepherd at the beginning of the season and take the first couple of weeks? All that is out the window because you have a nailed-on number one quarterback now in Aaron Rodgers. And quite frankly, I have a lot more confidence in how the 2026 Steelers will perform this year on the football field now that Rodgers is at quarterback. Get a little nervous about how the 2026 product would look, what the final win-loss record would look like with some of the other three quarterbacks there. With Rodgers, you're starting to feel like, yeah, you get back to that 10, maybe 11 wins again, and you compete for the division.
1: By the way, I see you're in South Hills guy, like that ice cream shop he used to always go to, that him and what was him and Freiermuth and Racing Rudolph and who was the fourth?
0: Who, Rodgers?
1: Yeah, did you see that on social media? Somebody saw
0: big
1: them
0: big ice cream guys.
1: Yeah, apparently had a soft serve. Are you a soft serve or a hard ice cream guy?
0: I like them both.
1: Yeah,
0: I'm definitely not going to discriminate. Like, okay. I'm not going to show up to a soft serve ice cream place and be like,
1: somebody hands you a free ice cream.
3: I'd rather have a
1: stick and throw it in the ground.
0: Stick of celery and carrots. Yeah. Like, no. Soft serve and hard serve serves its purpose. I'll say this. I think when you're at like a Kennywood or you're at like a ball game, I like a little soft serve. I think I don't need to be digging into the hard serve ice cream, but I'm not going to discriminate against my ice cream. But they're ice cream boys, right?
1: I guess so. I mean, what better way to spend a late spring, early summer?
0: Couple cones.
1: Saturday night or Friday night, whatever that was. Yeah, get some cones. You know, get to go with the guys. Go to North Park. Get some cone. Something I did as a kid living in the North Hills.
0: Do you think Rodgers bought?
1: he didn't sign yet.
0: That's what I mean.
1: Technically,
0: I'm not making anything
1: now. Yeah, like, who got the Skoronic at the extension this summer? Is that this offseason? Is that what it was? Yeah, you could take your bonus check there, Big Ben. Where are you at?
0: I gave you that touchdown in week one.
1: That's right.
0: It's time to return that favor, boy.
1: Right. I'm going to start looking you off, dumping it off now. I got another running back I can get to now.
0: But 1 year, $25 million, that what it can reach. I think the base salary is like 1 year, $22, $23 million or something like that. And he's got a couple of incentives baked in there. It's still technically a bargain. You know, when you look at the landscape of the National Football League and the quarterback position, and then you look at what Aaron Rodgers was able to bring to the table last year. Now, people can cherry pick both sides of the fence when it comes to Rodgers' performance, right? Because there's analytics that are bad, and he's like 24th or 25th in some categories, but his touchdown to interception ratio was towards the top of the league. You know, he was throwing some tutties. He didn't have that many interceptions. He wasn't turning the ball over to an egregious level. So there's good, and then there's bad that you can look at. But without question, when you look at the position around the league and what some of those guys are getting paid, that's still a deal that the Steelers have. It's more than they paid last year for him. But last year he was coming off of a not-so-good season, maybe not individually-wise, but a 5-win season with the Jets. And that was removed from tearing his Achilles. $10 million made a lot of sense then, right? We got to try to figure this out. You win the division for us.

0: throw how many touchdown passes you did. Clearly, we wouldn't have won 10 games and won the division if you weren't our starting quarterback. That's deserving of a raise.
1: And the thing is there's no drawback here. The Steelers have enough cap room this year.
0: And then it goes off the books next year.
1: Yeah, and it's not even as if it's prohibitive to, like, oh, no, now they can't give Joey. No, there's enough maneuverability here that they'll be able to give anybody extensions who they want to give extensions to. This doesn't eat into anybody else's. It's not as if, I guess you could have made, if you really wanted to just be a complainer about everything, like if this was signed in early March, and then you say, well, if they gave him $10 million less, then they could have had $10 million on the free. And that's, I guess, technically true. But at the same time, functionally, they're not pressed up against the cap. If they wanted to sign, if some player became available tomorrow, whatever, if Max Crosby and the Raiders, like, we can't make this work, have him for a late round pick or, you know, whatever it might be, the Steelers could figure it out. There's enough ways to massage the cap that no matter what they paid Aaron Rodgers wasn't going to affect this team this season or going forward. So there's really not a worry about that. I mean, I always say, like, people say, well, it's not my money, like, that a team's paying. But I hate that.
0: Yeah. Are we following the team or not? Like, that is a big part of the team's roster construction.
1: Yes.
0: You can't just throw contracts out willy-nilly and be like, well, I don't have to sign a check. That could ruin your fandom experience for years to come if they give the wrong money to the wrong person.
1: Yes.
0: Now, this is not that case.
1: Yes.
0: Because this ain't the wrong money. As you said, it's $25 million. That's kind of a drop in the bucket for them right now. And it's off the books next year.
1: One year, yeah.
0: And it's for Aaron Rodgers. For a four-time MVP quarterback who just won you the AFC North last year.
1: Yes, and they already went through free agency. They got who they got. And so, yes, the money is really inconsequential in terms of fandom or from the outside perspective or roster building perspective. So it was interesting to see where they would fall and whatever. But in terms of the effect on the 2026 Steelers or even beyond, it doesn't matter. So that part's out of the way. And it is, you know, him, what is there, 9 extra practices in theory, assuming today's the first day of OTAs. We'll see how this all goes, play it out now. There's mini camp in the middle there that it is mandatory.
0: He is expected to be there for all of this.
1: Yes, expected to be for us. So that's 12 extra. That'll be 9 extra practice sessions, OTAs, I guess, technically, that he wasn't at last year. And even, frankly, last year, the mini camp,
0: he was doing nothing.
1: He was
0: learning the playbook.
1: Yes, he was present but not participating on the field just because he was learning the playbook. He was willing to. It was just a matter of, it wasn't like it was a hold in or anything like that.
0: I needed to know the playbook.
1: It would have
0: not helped the offense for me to be out there and not know what the hell I'm doing in mini camp. So I'm going to watch, you know, Howard do it because he's been doing it for a while. Rudolph's been doing it for a couple of months now, and I'm just going to kind of look at my Denny's menu here and just get myself up to speed. Now, I don't know how much he has to get up to speed this time, though. I'm sure there's a refresher course, right? Like, maybe this week, maybe today he's out there with the Denny's menu and he's talking to Coach Mike and he's just trying to play a little
1: bit
0: of catch up. But
1: yeah.
0: I have to imagine, Chris, like, he'll read this trigger word, right? And he'll go, oh, there goes my synapses firing. That leads to this. Or he'll be like, hey, what's this mean? And Mike will say, I changed that from when you had it in Green Bay. It was hot sauce. Now it's Cool Ranch. You know what I mean? Yeah. Like, I got a little bit of it, but it's the same thing.
1: Yeah,
0: Aaron.
1: Same.
0: And he just like, I remember what happens. That shifts the protection over to the left. Like, all of that stuff is going to be the same, at least at its foundational point. I'm sure there's some different branches that McCarthy has discovered since his time with Rodgers in Green Bay as far as some things that he's implemented in his offenses, but foundationally speaking, it's going to be something that Rodgers spent his entire career basically playing in and playing extremely well in. So I bet there is a bit of a learning curve, you know, the OTAs today, and we'll see some of the young pups, Aller and Howard, take a lot of the snaps, but I don't think there is more of a, hey, I got to learn this Arthur Smith offense this year when it comes to Mike McCarthy's offense. This is going to be a bit of riding the old bike again.
1: Yeah, I mean, it's been 8 years, but one thing about Rodgers that, you know, I think is known, I mean, he did Jeopardy and all that, and
0: he's hosted Jeopardy.
1: Yeah, yes. It's, yeah,
0: and you have to know all the answers. People don't know that. They don't give the answers. Like, Ken Jennings is up there knowing all of those answers.
1: He comes up with the answers on the spot,
0: yes.
1: He creates the, it's like we do the 1,000 questions. He actually creates the board, actually.
0: That's why it's so weird when they go judges, because there are no judges. It's just Ken Jennings and his own head.
1: Yes,
0: so he's like talking to himself.
1: He's talking to himself just for show.
0: But you're right. I don't think you can be dumb and host that show.
1: Yeah, I mean,
0: you can be dumb and host Wheel of Fortune. Let's be honest with you, right? Yes. You spin a wheel, you tell Vanda to hit some buttons that light up on the board. Probably. But Jeopardy!
2: You gotta read a third grade level to read the puzzle, that's about it.
0: There are some clues in Jeopardy where, like, if you're not a smart person, you will butcher the pronunciation of them.
2: Oh, yeah,
0: you know
2: what I mean? That's a good point. Like,
0: and
2: it'll
0: be like, who is this guy?
2: All those historical figures.
0: So it's not like reading from a script there,
2: You gotta be, and we know, one thing he does, I mean, one of his strengths, I mean, his release in his arm and all that, but one of the things that makes him who he is this sort of like computer like a beautiful mind type brain and very rigid in terms of how he knows the offenses and things like that. And
0: Russell Crowe would probably play him in a movie. Russell Crowe.
2: Wow.
0: Younger Russell Crowe.
2: That's right.
0: You know who plays him in a movie? Young Nick Cage from Con Air, because Roger showed up to camp one day dressed up like Nick Cage in Con Air. He looked just like him. But anyway, he does have that beautiful mind aspect where it's just like,
2: that's what
0: he picked up the Arthur Smith offense in like a week or like 2 weeks, it felt like. Like he just is operating on a different level. And you kind of accidentally led me down this path, but the greatest strength that he brings to the table for this team, and his greatest strength, and what he can still put up against anybody playing quarterback in this league, is the mind, right? Is the pre-snap, is the cerebral nature of that position. No one's going to be better than Rodgers.
2: Yeah, and that's what, and he knows familiar with the offense, so that will be, and now there is an offense that, again, it worked for, 10 years of the starter with him running it. We know that we have that historical base to go off of, and it would theoretically probably be more catered to him to begin with. So you have all that going. And it will be interesting to me to see, not only during OTAs, because now you have him coming new, but, I mean, obviously, aside from Rodgers, what our big talking point about the quarterbacks the past few weeks was, what do they do? They have two young quarterbacks. How are we getting on these guys' reps? So I am curious, once we get to camp more so, but even now to a point, and this first week probably you have the he used to get up to speed with the reemerge himself in the offense, maybe even probably even reemerge himself physical wise. I don't know how much, you know, I'm sure he's kept himself in shape, but and not even the football shape per se, but just the sort of the quarterback movements, those kind of things, whatever. He's got to get him, he's 42 years old now, right? So I imagine the first week we'll see a lot of the rookies or the two young guys, I should say, because Will Howard's not a rookie. But once we get to camp, I'll be more. But that's another storyline for down the road to see how they split up the reps. And I know that'll be we'll be watching that really closely. But yeah, he's here now. And I'm sure Mike McCarthy was in those discussions. And now they'll probably hopefully they'll be a little more open about their discussions. And they're probably like, yeah, we were, you know, I was emailing
0: them.
2: I don't know what level. At what level do you think McCarthy was like, hey, listen, I'll send you the playbook or I'll send you this stuff. But it's like, You gotta do me a pinky swear at me like you're not gonna sign.
0: You're
2: with
0: not going to the Vikings or the Niners or something like that.
2: Or you're gonna, you know, what? Sell it to the highest bidder, like, you know.
0: State secrets.
2: Yeah, something like that. So you would think that there was they have a personal relationship. They had one before, but I'm sure that their discussions were a little bit more, you know, finding out about 2026. So it's all, and like I've been saying, we'll stop now that he's here and he'll be here and he's on the team. By the time we get to even a couple weeks from now, it'll be this whole spring, you know, discussion and waiting and will he won't, that we'll forget about it and it'll be fine. And you know, we forgot about it last year, and that was, he showed up 3 weeks later, and by the middle of camp, it wasn't even a thing, and it wasn't as if he was catching up or he felt like he was behind or wasn't any. I mean, there was the chemistry was real good with the teammates. He has that pre-existing chemistry. Like I mentioned, he's close with those guys he went to for ice cream with. And I know every year there's turnover on a roster and everything, but he has coaches he's familiar with, probably more familiar with than last year, even the coaches by the end of last season, you know, James Camp, and then you saw how tight they are.
0: I can't wait to see some videos come out of those, too, because the Hard Knocks with him mic'd up was just, I can't quote it. It's just... It's so filthy, but in a fun way, like in a fun, friendly way.
2: Yeah.
0: So those two being reunited for sure is going to be a blast. I mean, there was a comfortability for sure when it came to Aaron Rodgers deciding if he wanted to come back here or not for year 22. I don't think that as much as much as people tried to speculate about a Vikings, right, or about another team, like, going for year 22 with then your fourth team in 5 years, that's journeyman stuff. Yeah, like, that ain't what the Hall of Fame first ballot MVP guy does. Like, that's what Russell Wilson does. Like, that's the guy who can barely hang on to his Hall of Fame career and, in fact, is playing himself kind of out of the Hall of Fame the more and more he goes deep into his career. Like, that's not you. Like, you're not the guy who should be, like, you know, groveling towards the Cardinals to give me a shot. Like, so, you know, that to me, in that aspect, you know, it probably would have been a lot tougher for him to say, I'm coming back for year 22 if the Steelers had said, I'm not interested. We're going to move on with the young guys. Rudolph will start, and then we'll see who's ready between Howard and Aller. Like, if that were to happen, I don't know how comfortable he would have been just saying, all right, year 22 is an Arizona Cardinal now. Like, and it's just like, what's year 23 going to be? A New York Giant? Like, and the wheel just keeps going and going and going. So I think he likes the fact that, you know, he has a great organization that he can play for, you know, a foundational organization in the NFL, just like the Green Bay Packers were. As you said, there's that sense of familiarity there with it. You know, he knows the guys at the front desk. He knows how the key card works. He knows where to go to get this treatment. He knows the cafeteria, like all that stuff. And then on top of that, the comfortability with the new coaching staff, which would have been a huge wild card with Mike Tomlin stepping down. But instead, it's Mike McCarthy, so it's the old coach. So it just made a ton of sense that if Rodgers was going to play, and it kept seeming like he was going to, like, if he was going to retire, he probably would have announced it already that he was done. He was going to walk away. So the longer this dragged on, it seemed like he was going to play. And it just made, now that we're in the moment where he signed with Pittsburgh, in hindsight, it just makes all the sense in the world that he would have the comfort to sign with Pittsburgh, and that's the team that he would always, if he was going to play, go to play for.
2: Yeah, and, you know, some people might accuse me of being naive or, I don't know, Pollyanna or a homer. I don't know, but I felt like he genuinely enjoyed being a Steeler. He enjoyed being there. He enjoyed the locker room, the guys. He enjoyed the organization, you know, the staff and everything, just being part of that. That just like we talk about, Mike McCarthy has coached the three, you know, arguably the most premier franchises, or both, you know, the brands of the Packers, Cowboys, and excuse me, and Steelers. Rodgers got two of those three, and I think he appreciated that. I think he embraced it. Like I said, whatever I'll say it myself personally. This last year at this time, I'm like, who is this guy? Like, what's going on? You know, I was real skeptical. I saw from the out, just the image he had from the outside, and wondering he's going to get here. And I'm like, what are we doing? Like, this is going to be a pain just for me personally, like the media. And you know, he was fine. He blew me away with the way he interacted with his teammates, and I felt like he, it seemed really genuine that he enjoyed being a Steeler. He embraced that, he embraced everything about it, and I think there is, you're right, the comfort level, and I think he's kind of, you know, proud to be a Steeler. Again, it sounds kind of cheesy almost, but
0: proud to be a Steeler. No, he does feel the pride in being a Steeler. You heard that last year when he spoke with you guys. You know, in that kind of OTA, maybe you'll speak with him today, I don't know, but in that kind of OTA setting, by the end of the week, I'm sure you're going to get his ear.
2: Yeah.
0: But he was saying basically like, you know, there's three franchises I've played for, two have been all-time greats. Now, some of that might have been a little bit of a shot at the New York Jets, but I don't actually necessarily think he did that purposefully. I think that maybe that was just a little happy accident by the statement that he said. I think he genuinely was trying to say,
2: happy accident. He probably was proud of it
0: Green
2: afterward.
0: Green Bay in Pittsburgh, like, that doesn't happen. Like, you don't get to play for those two teams. So
2: that's a good point.
0: He absolutely, I think, feels the pride in playing for the Pittsburgh Steelers. Like, there's a little bit of a difference to it. There's a little bit more of an aura there in playing for Pittsburgh than just kind of, you know, winding down your time as an Arizona Cardinal. Like, you don't walk through that facility and see, what do you got? You got Larry Fitzgerald on the wall. And maybe a couple other players there too. And
2: I mean, let's just face it, the Cardinals, they're kind of that. I mean, I guess it'd be like the Jaguars would be sadder and some the logo of the Jaguars.
0: Right. Like, there's just not team, much history when you're walking through those walls, when you're walking through that facility. Like, put it this way, at the Steelers facility, outside of every position group room, there's like a wall of fame from that specific position. And basically every one of them has a couple Hall of Famers on the top of that list. Like, you can't do that in Arizona. Like, you can't, you get to like a certain position and they'd be like, Buda Baker's face is up here? Like, is that real? Like, so I absolutely agree with you. I think that there is this sense of, not like awe with the Steelers organization, but he definitely respects it and feels the sense of pride that he gets to, you know, throw on the hat with the logo on it, throw on the sweatshirt with the logo on it, and he's a Steeler.
2: Yeah, I don't know how sort of motivated he is at this point by legacy. He's his own guy, and he's an interesting guy. He's a curious guy, whatever you want. So I don't know what exactly does. He talked last year how, football's. He said football's given me so much, and I think he does. I don't know. I mean, at some point, it's just the human body. You kind of worry for him that it is going to end badly one of these years. I mean, because if he keeps playing every year, one of these years is going to end badly, right? One of these years, his body's going to break down, or he's just going to lose it, or whatever, or he's just going to have it. And then, he erased the Jets scenario where he finished his career that way. So I don't know if he's motivated by legacy or not, but yeah, I would think that knowing that I'm going to play my last year for an Arizona Cardinals team, what are we going to do? We're going to go 6-11. I wouldn't want to. It would be kind of a sad footnote to the end of a Hall of Famer's career. You don't want to see. I mean, Jerry Rice doing the thing for the Seahawks and all that.
0: His legacy's intact.
2: Yeah, he was good. Yeah.
0: But you're right. Like, you don't want to have the final chapter like it was going to be with the Jets. You can trust the Steelers McCarthy to give you a better final chapter.
2: To this day, you hear people reference Willie Mays, sad with the Mets.
0: The New York Mets.
2: Was 42 or whatever he was, and it's not the same guy, and it was kind of a sad ending. I mean, everybody loved watching Willie Mays back then. I'm not that old.
0: I mean, Joe Namath finished his career with the Rams, and it was just not good.
2: Yes.
0: At least Rodgers is good when he finishes his career with his other team. One piece of continuity that I think is extremely important when it comes to the Steelers that Aaron Rodgers coming back guarantees for them. So we'll get into that. We'll keep talking a bunch of Rodgers stuff. We didn't do a show Friday, had some stuff come up, so we got to get to some schedule talk as well. So that'll happen later on today. OTAs are starting today as well. There's a lot going on here on the Steelers Blitz. It's Chris Adamski. It's Tom Opperman here with you for the next 2 hours on Steelers Nation Radio, part of the Steelers Audio Network.
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14: Hi, Western Pennsylvania. This is Edgar Snyder. I want to thank you for over 40 years of trusting my law firm. During those years, we've helped thousands of people just like you, our neighbors. We're here for you. We're here for our community. We're here for our region. If you've been seriously hurt in an accident, you need to talk to a lawyer, even if it's not us. If you do call us, know that you'll have the firm with over 40 years of experience fighting to get the money you deserve. And of course, there's never a fee unless we get money for you.
0: Talking Aaron Rodgers as he has returned for his 22nd season in the NFL, his second season as a Pittsburgh Steeler. And Chris, one thing that he brings to the table for the Steelers, something that they have been missing since Ben Roethlisberger's retirement, is continuity at that quarterback position. For the first time in 5 years, you are getting a same starter in back-to-back seasons at that quarterback position. It went from Ben to Mitch Trubisky to Kenny Pickett to Justin Fields to Aaron Rodgers, and now Aaron Rodgers again. So fifth time's the charm. But in all seriousness, I think apart from the fact that Rodgers was so clearly the best option that was available to them out there to win in 2026, I think that that was another motivating factor for the Steelers, is that I know he's 42 years old and there's not like a future with Aaron Rodgers, but it can't be this much of a revolving door at the position. It can't be every year week one is a new starter taking a snap. That ain't working. That will never work in the NFL. There's got to be some consistency. There's got to be some build off of last year. And the person that builds off of last year always is the quarterback, because he's likely the most stable person on that team for, if you get the position right, for decades to come. So them having the same quarterback for back-to-back years, I don't want to overlook that as something that should be valued for the Steelers. It's something different. It's something that they haven't had in over half a decade, and I think it's damn important in this league.
2: Yeah, it's kind of crazy. I wonder how many teams did have any other in the league these past 5 years. I would imagine it's happened over NFL history a few times, and probably another team or two without going through, but 5 years.
0: That's a lot of time. Like, even the Browns or the Jags will, like, commit to a guy for 2 years. You know what I mean?
2: Yeah, it is. You go back to when Ben and Drew, man, they year after year, it doesn't seem hard to believe that was only four plus years ago. Trubisky, that spring when they signed Trubisky and drafted Kenny Pickett, and that was the new changing of the guard, and then they both got 1 year as a starter, or not even 1 year in Mitch's case, but that shows too, and that's another thing. Like, it's easy in theory to say, I get, like, some people like, why would you bring back Rodgers? He's like, in theory, it's easy to say, okay, well, yeah, okay, well, you know, no, they tried that. Now you can criticize, they didn't pick the right people, they didn't sign the right guy, they didn't draft the right guy. Okay, that's true, but that could every organization, you go through every draft, every quarterback draft, you know, there's a chance it's not going to work out. Even in this year, there weren't really an option anyway.
0: Nah.
2: Even in theory,
0: the number one pick this year isn't going to start. He's going to back up Kirk Cousins.
2: Yeah, there you go. Yeah, exactly. So unless you really think Jackson Dart's going to be a superstar, or like that's the only of the past 2 years.
0: It's the only one where you've got like kind of an inclination so far that maybe did we miss on this guy? But I'm not in that camp yet. I don't know if you are yet, but I'm not in that. You know, I'm not in the Jackson Jackson Dart as a superstar can.
2: I guess you could go real. I think one of the reasons you like Shuck is that he was a third round pick, right? Or second. What was he, third or second?
0: Yeah, more like the values there. Yeah. I also like Shuck because he's not a kamikaze on the field where he just decides to go head first into safeties and linebackers 24/7. Yeah, he actually protects himself a little bit.
2: Sustainable. Yeah. Don't have a backup. And we see all these, last year, AFC Championship was decided by because the quarterback was hurt.
0: Yeah.
2: Having that continuity, and again, there's a new coach and everything, I get that, but the number one receiver's back. Like the DK Metcalf, Aaron Rodgers having a year to do that. And I keep harping on one of the things. I just think the Michael Pittman, and we'll see how good Jeremy Bernard is right away, but just having more options to unlock DK Metcalf, I think, is a huge key to this season and something I'm really looking forward to seeing how it could work and having the continuity with Rodgers, too. I think it's reasonable to expect that would pop in a little bit more in year two, having those two together. Because, again, you have one of the best quarterbacks of all time, really. And one of the, I think if you go by I don't know how you define his generation or his career or whatever you want to say this past 5 years or so. I think I'm not saying he's top five or whatever necessarily in the NFL, but I don't think you could go too far down a list before you'd say, best receiver since 2020, DK Metcalf, makes that list. So I'm intrigued to see how that kind of develops a little bit more too in year two. You talk about the continuity, and that's the main target. I mean, Freiermuth, I guess you throw Jalen Warren in there in terms of a target or whatever, but in terms of having that, but just the offense, that chemistry, I think, has another year to build upon it too when you talk about continuity.
0: He was such a great teammate last year and a sorely needed leader on that offensive side of the ball. And that got a little feisty sometimes, right? Mm-hmm. I mean, there was some spice out there when it came to Mr. Aaron Rodgers. The helmet got thrown off the head a couple of times and a couple of really demonstrative words yelled towards the sideline, mainly with communication, it seemed, last year. But I liked that. And I think that's something that the Steelers definitely needed on that offensive side of the ball because they were a rudderless ship for so long, really ever since Ben retired on that side of the football. I mean, Chris, remember they were trying, like Najee Harris felt like he had to become a leader, and he was in like year four, year three.
2: He was like year two.
0: And he was like, I gotta be the leader of this team. And quite frankly, it's hard to lead from the running back position, even if you're Derrick Henry. You know what I mean? Like, it's hard to be that guy. You can lead by example, sure, but to be like that vocal leader and to really rally the troops, they were completely devoid of that, Chris, until Russell Wilson came in a couple of years ago. Completely devoid of it. There was no, I am your commander, rally behind me, I am Braveheart, I am William Wallace. Russ came in and introduced that to us again. I got to give Wilson credit, because that was there, right? He had the guys buying in. But when you start losing games and you're extremely positive over and over and over and over and over again, that can wear out people sometimes. Rodgers comes in and he leads in a way that I think is a lot better than what Russell Wilson's style was. Russell Wilson's style comes off as a bit phony sometimes, especially when things aren't going as well. The Rodgers leadership style is pure authenticism. Authenticism? That's a word, right?
2: Authenticity.
0: It's purely authentic. I should have just gone that way. And
2: let go.
0: I think when you have a young team, especially on the offensive side of the ball, you got to kick them in the ass a couple of times, right? You got to be like, hey, idiot. You're supposed to curl at 10 yards, not 5. It gets the message across.
2: I don't know if there's a level of... And I think being a leader, I don't think he looks at necessarily this direct correlation. But I do... I certainly see, and I'm sure he sees the benefit of how intentional he is about getting to know everybody in that room and kind of trying to bond with everybody in that room, even defensively, all the way up and down the roster. You saw him kind of reach out and be that kind of leader in the room. Because, he knows he has a presence. He knows he's a Hall of Famer. He knows he's arguably still at this moment the highest profile player in the league. I don't know. What do you think in terms of Q score? Who knows more? More people know who Aaron Rodgers is and probably, you know what I mean?
0: Oh, yeah. He's still Mahomes is like the only one. Maybe Allen is getting to that point too. But like the average housewife, you know what I mean, that you see in the middle of the giant eagle, you say, who's the NFL player that you know the most? And I'm not talking about in Pittsburgh. I'm talking about in St. Louis.
2: Yeah, you go to,
0: that's probably say Aaron Rodgers.
2: Yeah, so I think there was a he knows he leverages that to a point, but he also is aware. I think he knows he has to be come across as the everyman to them. I mean, I think it's all natural too. But what I'm getting at is that all that time he puts in that joking around, in that then he can spend that capital on the field MFing somebody if they screwed up in the wrong route or they are not listening.
0: He gets to you guys in the scrums and he's like, I love Roman. He's like my favorite guy I've ever met in my life. And then 10 minutes ago, he's like, you freaking idiot. Like, but that's, hey, he knows how to lead and it's effective. He led those horses to water last year. I mean, there's no question about it.
2: Yeah, and I never got the impression at all, and nobody, that the receivers, all those displays of emotion on the field that the receivers, the line, or the coaches even were annoyed or mad or like, hey, don't show me up, you know, that kind of thing.
0: Didn't they give you the other impression where they kind of felt like they were letting him down sometimes?
2: Yeah, you're right. They're like,
0: they were
2: kind of
0: like, ah, crap, sorry, Dad. Yeah, sorry, Dad. Didn't mean to. Meant to run that right route. Arthur Smith's like, I'm trying to get the play call in. I don't know what's going on here.
2: Yeah, he's right. And I think that's part of it, too, is his football intellect and his experience. They know, like, if he said that maybe I didn't realize I ran the wrong route, which is using a random example, and oh, crap, if he's telling me I did it wrong, then I know I did it wrong.
0: Something's wrong.
2: Like if it was the, no offense to Will Howard or whatever, Will Howard, something like, you know, hey, rookie, you know, shut up. I've been, you know what I mean? Like, there might be more of that to it. Whenever Aaron Rodgers says, and I know we're cool, and we're gonna, you know, he takes me out for ice cream later in the day, or you know, like I know we're cool.
0: There's no second guessing a command from Rodgers. Whereas if Howard gives it to you, you might go home and eat that ice cream cone and go like, I think I did run that.
2: I'm gonna go back and watch the film.
0: You know what?
2: Hey, Will, get over here. Let's talk about this. You know, whatever.
0: Meanwhile, with Rodgers, like, yes, absolutely, you're right. Sorry. I will do it that way, and I will never make a mistake again. I'm so sorry. And they need that. They definitely do with a young offense. I think that is such a key. And, you know, with him now being back in Pittsburgh, the way we just laid it out, like, I'm sure there was an intimidation factor last year for a lot of these young guys, right? Like, yeah, a Broderick Jones and some of these younger receivers, like, being like, oh, what's this going to be like? Because all I've heard is kind of stuff off the field when it comes to Aaron Rodgers. And what's he going to bring to the locker room? And guys bought in immediately behind him. He is so good at coming off as that everyman. Despite having $400 million in his bank account, almost $500 million to his name. But, like, he definitely comes off as some guy that's like, I live in, like, a two-bedroom ranch, and I sit on my back porch and drink beer on the weekend. Like, that's all I do, listen to my transistor radio. Like, he could definitely be that person. In another life, he was an electrician, right? Like, he was an HVAC worker. Just a total blue-collar kind of guy. He just happens to be half a billionaire. But he doesn't really let that persona kind of bleed into who he is in that locker room until it's time for Christmas and he buys the offensive line a bunch of ATVs. Then the millionaire comes out.
2: But, you know, part of me thinks because it was so smooth the first, because we, again, last year at this time, I'm sure the veterans were a little bit like, who's this guy? Thinks he's, you know, stringing the Steelers along. We're the Pittsburgh Steelers. Like, he's going to, you know, there was a little bit of that consternation, but he diffused that so quickly. By the way, he treated everybody and, you know, conducted himself in the room and became a leader and became one of the guys and all those types of things you want to say. This year, even the newcomers to the team, and there's always turnover at the roster, whatever it is, a couple dozen new guys, you know, the leaders in that room now are like, hey, it's cool. Aaron's cool. We'll be good. You know, be excited he's here. It'll be comfortable. You'll love it. You know, you'll love him. That kind of, I'm sure they're saying to that, anybody who has any, you know, reservations or whatever about it. And the other thing is, too, is, I mean, you got to realize, especially somebody who's 41, 42 now years old, these players, the average players, you know, or the median age of a Steeler player is 26 or whatever it was, right? So they're all kids. They watch their fans just like we are. Football. They grew up playing football. They're probably bigger fans than we are to a point.
0: Uh-huh.
2: Like, they followed Aaron Rodgers. They knew who Aaron Rodgers was. They saw him on TV as a kid. They watched him win a Super Bowl, all those kind of things.
0: We don't talk about that.
2: Well, yeah, that's true.
0: The quarterback in the coach that beat us in our last Super Bowl is now the coach and the quarterback for the team. What a strange world this is, huh?
2: And 16 years later, can you imagine that?
0: I could not have told my 16 younger self that and not get socked in the face, I don't think. I was very emotional that night, Chris. So, as you can imagine, as it was in, like, what, 10th, 11th grade.
2: Yeah.
0: Very emotional that night. I didn't know we were allowed to lose Super Bowls, to be quite honest with you. Well, that clock hit zero, and they didn't come back, and I was like, wait a minute, there's another quarter, right?
2: See, I saw a loss. I was almost the exact same age as you whenever the when they lost the Super Bowl 30.
0: Uh-huh.
2: Now that one,
0: you're 2-2 in your life. I'm 2-1.
2: The Steelers were big underdogs in that game. The
0: Cowboys
2: I was
0: alive for that. Technically, I was one.
2: Yeah, well, there you go.
0: So I'm 2-2.
2: That's what.
0: Damn it.
2: That's kind of they were the big bad Cowboys at that point, right?
0: Oh my God, Dion. They had Troy Aikman, Michael Irvin, Emmitt Smith.
2: They come off. They won 2 Super Bowls and then took the 1 year off.
0: They were supposed to win that Super Bowl.
2: Yeah, so it was. So it was a different losing. That didn't feel like. It wasn't as devastating.
0: Losing to the 6th seed Aaron Rodgers, who's only in his, like, what, second or third year? Yeah. Who is this guy? Yeah. After you had just won the Super Bowl a couple of years ago? Yeah.
2: You'd seen 2 wins
0: different
2: already.
0: Kind of Steelers team in that
2: exactly.
0: one.
2: Exactly. Yeah, it was a different feeling watching that. But, yeah, it would be like if Sam Darnold was quarterback of the Patriots in 2041?
0: It's exactly what it would be like.
2: Mike McDonald would be
0: the head coach of the Patriots in 2041 or whatever. Yeah, that's exactly what it's like. So certainly strange times here, but I'm so happy that Rodgers is back in the fold because they wanted to compete this year. Like, people that had these, like, you know, ideas of like, oh, well, you know, you win 3 games and then you get your next quarterback. They don't want to do that, and they're not going to do that. And their defense probably is too good to allow that to happen if their defense plays to the level that they're supposed to play to. And anyway, I don't know why I'm even trying to find other... The owner always tells you no season is for naught. Like, no season is just a lost season. We always try to make the playoffs. We always try to get deep into the playoffs. They had no shot unless Rodgers came back. I mean, he absolutely had to come back. He was a piece that they could not afford to let go and expect realistically to be like, we can win 10 or 11 games this year.
2: Yeah, and that's what it's... I don't want to get into a whole rant about tanking and about whatever and load management. I could go on for 2 hours about that. And I understand, like, I just think it's not as simple. There are times, like in 1984, the Penguins already knowing they have a bottom 3 or 4 or 5 roster and making sure they have the worst record to get, when there was no lottery and there's none in the NFL, I get it, to get what they thought was what was clearly a generational player. Like the 1 year when the Jets won week 17. And then did Lou miss out on Trevor Lawrence and then got Zach Wilson instead because they had to win? Now, maybe then, okay, get a little annoyed your team didn't tank at that point. But to lose a whole season to me, and it's just my opinion on it, I get it. I feel like I'm in the minority anymore. I just feel like Mr. Rooney said it, like, we're only alive for so long. I don't know. Like, as a fan, I don't know. Like, to me, to, like, give up. Like, if you knew, if you had a direct correlation, hey, if the Steelers only go 3-14 this year, next year you get Arch Manning. We know Arch Manning's going to be as good as his uncle, whatever, you want to say. And we knew all these things somehow to time machine look forward, and we knew that. And Arch Manning actually is probably a pretty bad example because it seems like he's almost as safe as anybody.
0: Yeah, he seems like he's going to be number one pick in the
2: league. Yeah, and he probably will be. But most years, you don't have anything close to that.
0: Mendoza's not a guarantee this year.
2: Exactly. And that doesn't even take into account that you have to, quote unquote, beat out the other teams to get that record. You know, there's just so many variables that go into it.
0: There's some bad teams in the NFL, man. Yeah. I mean, way worse than the Steelers are. Like, it would have been hard to get to that point. It's hard to lose, or it's hard to win 3 games and get the top pick. It is.
2: Like, exactly.
0: Yeah, as easy as that sounds, all you do is lose. It's hard to do.
2: Yes.
0: And you're paying these guys millions of dollars on your team. You're going to go to them in the locker room and be like, take it off. You know, don't worry about this game. We want to lose. No. They're going to go out there and win. And even if, you know, they see the forest through the trees as a player and they're like, team building wise, it might be better for us to take a little bit of a step back this year. Then they get on the field and this offensive lineman's starting to shove them around. They're getting pissed off. They're like, oh, I'm going to throw him aside. I'm going to sack the quarterback.
2: Yeah, that's the thing, too, is the players, A, they're competitors. B, like, I've heard proposals from different sports about what's have the, like, a relegation game or whatever. And
0: like, the bottom two teams play, winner gets the number one pick. Yeah,
2: there are things like, and I guess that would, in theory, play. But, like, A, it's their livelihood. B, like, they're competitors. To me, like, to think that somehow, and I get you can make roster moves and all that stuff. No one's ever necessary, but I mean, they're playing to, like, oh, we're gonna get better draft picks. They'll bring guys that are better than us. Like, I don't know, like, the whole concept just seems all kind of weird to me. But I don't want to go down that road for sure, or you know, too deep. But it is Aaron Rodgers is here, and it's the best move for the 2026 Pittsburgh Steelers. And hey, if everybody agrees they can win 10, 11 games, right? That's not unreasonable in any stretch.
0: Well, let's start there when we come back. Is the team better around him this year? We'll pick up there next. It's Tom Offerman. It's Chris Adamski. 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
0: So Rodgers is back, but what does the team around Rodgers look like? And I think, Chris, it is a better team than last year. And let's just focus on the offensive side of the ball, right? Because that's where Rodgers' bread is buttered. Defensively, maybe we have a little bit more of a debate because people are a little bit longer in the tooth, right? But then I come back and say, okay, but what if a Highsmith gets better again? Or what if a Joey Porter Jr. gets better again? Or Queens? And now we're talking about the defense, and I don't want to do that too much. Offensively, though, I don't think there's a question that they're better. And let's just start in the very obvious spot of weaponry, right? And their wide receiver room is night and day compared to what it was last year for Aaron Rodgers. Now, God forbid this happens, but if DK Metcalf has to miss sometimes for some self-inflicted reasons or because he gets injured, I don't think for the first time in 2 years, that you have to wave the white flag before the game even starts because of Michael Pittman Jr. He can slide in and become a kind of a number one receiver for that game. Jeremy Bernard, I expect to hit the ground running this year and be an effective piece of that offense. I think Freiermuth, with the help of Mike McCarthy and that kind of game plan being installed, he will be more of an impactful force in more of a tight end role. Remember, they kept trying to be like, oh, we'll make the tight end a wide receiver. We'll make him kind of our de facto wide receiver, too. Now, no, we're just going to make him a really good tight end. We're just going to make him a very productive tight end. So if, God forbid, that top dog, that top piece gets off the board for an extended period of time or for a week or two, I'm a lot more comfortable in surviving. And it hasn't been that way for 2 years. When Pickens went down a couple of years ago, when DK got suspended, you knew crap was going to hit the fan on the offensive side of the ball, and it absolutely did. I mean, just look at what happened in the Cleveland game last year without DK on the field. Like, they went to Cleveland, and they lost because they had no weaponry on the offensive side of the ball, and that's pretty damn good defense that you had to go up against in Cleveland. So you look at it from the pass-catching perspective, from the weapons around him, it's definitely a better team.
2: Yeah, I definitely, like I said, the Michael Pittman thing, I still, I'm kind of in marvel that they got Michael Pittman for essentially nothing in a trade market like that, and to be able to add him to be a legit, it's kind of, when you look back at last year and think about, because all those guys, I mean, I know Skronik's still here, but, you know, and Roman Wilson's still here, but, I mean, those were the guys that were, you bump them down two spots at very least, and probably even more here in terms of where they're at, kind of on the depth chart and hierarchy and everything like that. So those are two professional number one caliber receivers. I think they're not, you know, we're not talking, but they both could be a number one at any given moment, and you'd be putting a credible lineup out there with them being the number one. So to have a DK Metcalf and a Michael Pittman Jr., guys that are veterans, have been consistent throughout their careers, durable throughout their careers, and, you know, have high-end potential and have put up 1,000-yard seasons. I did that thing where they led their teams in yards from scrimmage. They were their best, you know, essentially their most productive offensive player on certain teams over the years. They each had at least one of those in the past. So that's, by definition, number one receiver. By definition, number one weapon in an offense, things like that. So you see that in terms of just having that Pittman there. And I keep hammering the point home, and I probably should stop saying, because I say it on this show how many times, I've said it other places, write it, about how that one little, it was like a little sample, a little incubator, a little bit of an experiment, a control group where, whatever reason, the Ravens remembered that they didn't bracket DK. They decided to man up on DK and play one-on-one on DK. And that was his best game by far. And the very first play, Aaron saw it. The very first play from scrimmage, he saw it and hit a big play to him. And then did it later in the game, too, for another big play. And that was just a little sample. You take that and extrapolate it to having a whole season where you have a varsity number two receiver or a varsity number three receiver. And the opposing defense can't, not going to have a choice but to do that to him on certain, at least some snaps. You know, whether they pick, you know, the whole pick your poison thing, whether they're going to do it. They're certainly not going to be able to do it throughout the entire game like they were whenever their other, the other people that had to scare them were, you know, no offense, Marquez Valdes-Scantling, Adam Thielen, you know, whether it be even a Calvin Austin or a moment, like there's been upgrades there. So defenses cannot now go into it and afford to just sort of like, we're going to throw every resource we have at stopping DK Metcalf because he's the only one that scares us. They don't have that this year. So I really expect DK Metcalf to have a much more productive year this year than last year. And that's just one part, one piece of this, how this all works and going to make the offense that much better.
0: Oh, yeah. I think the offense is going to be absolutely better, and I think he's got a better running game behind him, too, this year than he did last year. Kenneth Gainwell won team MVP, of course. He was a solid running back, but I think Rico Dowdle and Jaylen Warren are certainly more of a complementary kind of one and two punch when it comes to the running back room. I think Warren and Gainwell kind of brought the same things to the table as each other. They were kind of, you know, their best strengths were each other's best strengths, where I think Dowdle and Warren have greater strengths in different areas. Dowdle's going to be that early down back, I think. I think he's going to be that first down guy, kind of that, you know, typical cliche between the tackles running the football player. And Warren's going to be more of that guy out of the backfield, that third down back, not pigeonholed to that role. But I'm just saying, I really like how that room is kind of defining itself now. And now you have a couple of pieces, too, that intrigue you, right? Like in an Heidenreich or someone like that, or a Wiegen, or where do these pieces fit in somewhere as kind of like unique pieces of weaponry? And I just think that, you know, just looking at the weaponry alone, yes, it is a better team. Now, when you look at the offensive line, I think that that is a little bit room for debate. They got more talent, obviously. They used their first-round pick on Maxi Honitor, and they used their third-round pick on Jennings Dunker. So they got more talent into that room. I think that your right side, for as long as it's still going to be your right side with Vatanu playing right tackle, is as solid as you could ever ask for around the league, one of the better right sides of the offensive line. But there is maybe the big kind of thing that makes you scratch your head and go, well, are they better, is that left side of the offensive line, in his blind side. And I think that's that is a big factor for sure.
2: Yeah, and there's a lot to play out. And now we talked about, there's three options to start at guard. And depending on how you kind of look at it, there's three options to start at left. I mean, I guess you could still, no matter what, you say there's three options to start at left tackle, assuming Max right, you know, one would require somebody moving. And I guess that's sort of, to a way, then, you know, you have to go back to make sure right tackle is okay. But they have options, right? And you would hope, just by playing the numbers game, that one of those guys will step up. And whether it's Jennings Dunker, I think that's kind of the hope. And, you know, you would think I would have the highest ceiling at this point, this going forward. And if it would be the best sign if the rookie comes in and just blows everybody away, then you really feel like you're cooking with gas. And for the whole offensive line, and this, you know, to a point, then left tackle too, you know, I guess the best case scenario would be Honitor blows people away and he has to start as a rookie because he's looked so good, and then you can move Fautano over. But yeah, those are your certainly your biggest question marks on offense. I mean, I'd still like to have another veteran receiver brought in, a fourth receiver kind of guy, or just sort of insurance in case Bernard is a rookie for whatever reason. I mean, it seems like he's, you know, a very plug and play, ready receiver that's able to, you know, pick things up quickly, and that seems to be one of his strengths, that he shouldn't be a problem, but just in case, maybe just have a little more depth, and again in case of an injury or you know, whatever else might happen, somebody's not available, as we learn. So I'd still like to see that, but assuming everybody's healthy, the receiving core is good enough. Yeah, I don't know. Even if it's not an upgrade, you feel really good about your running back, whether you can argue whether to see, you know, Gainwell or Dowdle, if you want them to pick a bonus, Gainwell's MVP, that's fine, whatever, but it's certainly not a weakness. I still think you feel really good about that position with those two guys there, no matter what. And, you know, you added, you know, we'll see how it works now at fullback, and if that's part of the, you know, I'm not going to sit here and say it's a big part of the offense, but Nowakowski adding a player like that, mm-hmm. and seeing, you know, there might be something you can use there a little bit too.
0: Or maybe he just lays a big block.
2: Yeah, well, that
0: makes Miles Garrett not breathe down his neck for a half a second more, so he can hit Michael Pittman down the middle of the field. You know,
2: there's contribution there.
0: No doubt about that. We're going to keep this talk going when we come back, actually. Some more Rodgers talk. QB school's in session now with OTAs getting started. So let's talk about that. And let's talk about kind of the pecking order behind Rodgers now when it comes to the three quarterbacks that they have sitting behind him. Got schedule that we're going to get into as well later this show. So keep it right here. It's Tom Hoffman and Chris Adamski on the Steelers Blitz on Steelers Nation Radio, a part of the Steelers Audio Network.
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0: OTAs are underway on the south side. Today is the first day of OTAs for the Steelers, and this begets OTAs and OTAs. Then a mandatory minicamp pops up in there, and then there's another OTA at the end of mandatory minicamp. So it's kind of minicamp sandwiched in the middle of OTAs under new head coach Mike McCarthy. Things are different, but the one thing that stays the same, shockingly enough, is the quarterback position. As we said, for the first time in 5 years, you have a similar starter in week one in 2026, we hope, injury, you know, of course, aside, as you did in 2025 for week one. So Rodgers at OTA is expected to be there today. Maybe he's not, but he probably will be. But his participation, that, of course, is up in the air. Chris, we know in Sharpie, you can chisel it into like a stone tablet like they used to, the old philosophers, that he's QB1 on the depth chart. Like, there's no question.

0: that nature to it. Now we know who Rodgers is. He's been accustomed to St. Vincent for a year now. We know he's going to be the starter. But I still think there should be a ton of focus on that quarterback room in camp, because finding out how 2, 3, and maybe 4 falls on that depth chart is a big, big deal. One of the biggest deals for the Steelers at camp. And I know people were saying, well, don't you need to figure out your left side of the line first? Don't you want to figure this and that first? Aren't those bigger deals? Sure. But a backup quarterback is extremely valuable for a team that fancies themselves playoff contenders like the Steelers do. And I think it becomes even more valuable, Chris, when you got a 42-year-old who was probably going to miss at least a game. In fact, he did last year.
1: And it's interesting dynamic, too, because that's absolutely right. And that I'm sure that's the way they look at it. And you want to make sure you have a good backup. But obviously the ramifications going forward are, because you have to, I mean, think about it in a weird kind of way of putting it. It's strange to say the most, because you go by the position and you go by the high profile nature of it. And I get it. Yes. You know, the left tackle and left guard. And I don't even know where else there's even necessarily at that point, you're kind of just, I mean, because defense is so fluid anymore in terms of who's the quote unquote starter. And it will be interesting to follow who takes what role and whether Ramsey's always deep or he's playing up with, if he's in the nickel or and whether, you know, those type of things. But in terms of, you could go down to say the third string quarterback, which is, it's funny to say almost, that's going to be followed more than almost anything during camp in terms of a lineup battle. And
0: wow, absolutely.
1: And I wonder if, and this all ties together, if they're both really good, then it becomes almost the second string, because then, you know, the whole thing about, I mean, keeping four quarterbacks, and if they're both really good, you can't really, I mean, if they're both good, you would think they're going to show up good in the preseason games and we're going to be buzz about them. There's going to be, you know, even videos from training, you know, whatever. Other teams are going to be like, oh, Will Howard's better than we, you know, had him on our draft board or whatever. So you can't really sneak one through the practice squad at that point.
0: Yeah.
1: Which would have to be Howard, the only one that you would even attempt that with.
0: Absolutely, yeah.
1: So then it's like, it becomes, do you feel, and this is a good sign for the team's future after this year, if you decide you're comfortable enough with one of those two, Aller or Howard, having to play a game in place of your, because you have to assume with every quarterback, particularly a 42-year-old, but you have to assume your quarterback's going to miss a game or two.
0: Yep.
1: You hope it's only one or two games. You almost have to bake that into your thinking.
0: If you're a contender and you don't bake that into your thinking, you're committing a bit of malpractice with your roster construction. Yeah. Because then Drake May, just to take a different example, he's out for a month. Well, if no one can keep you afloat and go 2-2 over that month, then a team full of contenders are going to look at you and go, why is this guy, we're not blaming him because it's not his fault, but why did you put him in that position why did you put Jake Browning in the position to back up Joe Burrow and have our season go completely to hell? Like, if Flacco was here before that, we probably would have stayed above water before Burrow came back. So it's a bit malpractice-y for a contending type of team to just kind of, who cares about the backup quarterback?
1: Well, think about, the Broncos. Now, this is a weird, because, if they were
0: in the AFC Championship game with someone a little bit better.
1: I know.
0: What if Jacoby Brissett was their quarterback?
1: The opponent scored, 13 points? Yeah. I know it was snow and all that stuff. But you get my, if they had a...
0: Like a Brissett, an accomplished backup.
1: Yes, they'd be playing in a Super Bowl if they did. Now, and there's only so many of those guys. And Mason Rudolph's one of those guys, to be quite honest with you. You do feel good about that. So it's going to be hard to unseat him. But it's a fascinating debate, and I'm not touching anything that we don't know. Everybody hasn't talked about it for the past few months, or certainly since Drew Aller was drafted. In terms of, you have the two young guys, it's cumbersome to take four guys into a season. But you also don't want it. You want to leave yourself in. You want to have that Mason Rudolph. You want to have the guy that can go 2-2 or better in a stretch midseason, or have to play a playoff game or whatever. I'm going way down the road here. I have to win a playoff game and get you advancing in the playoffs,
0: or even just get you out of a stadium alive.
1: Yeah,
0: like in the Bengals game when Rodgers gets hurt halfway through the game, he gets you out of a stadium alive with a win.
1: Yeah,
0: he allows you to bring him into the game in the offense. It doesn't hum exactly the same way, but it certainly doesn't miss that much of a beat.
1: So I think everybody knows Mason Rudolph is that, and there's value to that. So you don't want to give that up. But I do think, of course, your best case scenario, if you're looking as a Steelers fan or Steelers future, is, wow, this Aller and Howard is blowing us away. Howard took this great second year's leap, and Aller, it looks like, oh man, maybe it was those Penn State coaches that ruined it. All of a sudden here's this 5-star, 6'5", we thought would be a top 5 pick quarterback. We are just cooking here, and they're so good that we got to keep on the 53. And you know what? We like him so much that, yes, I know they haven't played a meaningful down in the NFL, but we feel that comfortable that they could.

0: then that's when when we anything against Mason Rudolph, hopefully you trade him, put him in a good situation. Maybe you get a good draft pick or a decent draft pick for him or whatever. That's what you want. Now, that's a long way to get there, but that's something worth following. That's your best case scenario. And, you know, that they both are so good in the preseason and in camp and practices or whatever. So, and again, like I always go back to how Ben Roethlisberger, this is a knock on him, but he took a lot of practices off late in his career. And it was, we're probably starting at age 30, let alone 40. You know what I mean?
1: Right.
0: That he would take off so many camp practices, there'd be a lot of reps to go around. And Rodgers last year, at least, whether it was learning a new offense, maybe this year, because of that situation of the young quarterbacks, maybe they go to him and say, hey, we're gonna put you off every third day because we want to give reps to these guys and see what we have. Maybe that's part of the calculus. And hey, you know, you can stay off your feet anyway. Maybe that's a legitimate, reasonable thing to say. Hey, you're 42 years old. Let's keep you off your feet every couple of days. We want you fresh for the season and want you, you know.
1: Yeah, I think so too.
0: So I'm curious. I mean, well, it's a long way to get a new coach, of course, from our perspective, from Steelers' perspective, in terms of how he operates camp. But there's a lot going on with the quarterbacks. And I want to say it's really unique, but then I do remember, but this is a totally different situation. Everybody knew that at that point, Kenny Pickett was the quarterback of the future, right? It was a matter of time before he even passed Trubisky.
2: And then he came into 2024 as the quarterback.
0: Yes.
2: For camp and stuff.
0: But it was that rookie year.
2: Or 2023, I mean, yeah.
0: Yeah, because 2022 even, remember how big of a deal it was? Mason Rudolph was number two Kenny Pickett was number three for the first practice. It was like,
2: had to earn it.
0: Yeah. And people they booed him when they booed Mason in the game. This is a different scenario for a lot of reasons, but it's more pronounced that we'll be tracking that as much as anything once we get to and again, I had that epiphany last year. I think it was sitting here in this chair when I was like, instead of looking at Rodgers as an impediment to that, I think one of the reasons they want him here is to foster. I think that they want him. It went so well with Howard last year that I think that part of the discussion was that. And I think Aaron is, I don't know if self-aware is the right word, but I think he wants that to be, it would make him proud to see Drew Aller and Will Howard or both, you know, one of them become a franchise quarterback and say, hey, you know, I was, for the next 10 years, I was part of that.
2: I was a big part of that.
0: Yes. I think he.
2: With McCarthy's quarterback school, as he likes to call it, you know, he had that quote with you guys, I believe at rookie minicamp, where he was like, three's all you need for quarterback school, but four would be really, really fun. Okay, but the fourth isn't a student. The fourth's kind of like the TA, right? Like the teacher's assistant. That's what Rodgers is going to be for these guys. It's like, hey, I was going to show you a bunch of tape of Aaron Rodgers' footwork anyway, Drew, at quarterback school over these next couple of weeks, but now I have Aaron Rodgers himself to take the laser pointer and say, I was so clumsy back at Cal. Now look at this 3 years into Green Bay. You know what I mean? Like he himself is going to be able to take you behind the curtain even more and say, yeah, Mike told me this and that. And so I went home and I strapped this to my foot and I put a weight on my leg and I did these kind of work. You know what I'm saying? So like he's another voice in that room to teach, to help foster those young quarterbacks at that quarterback school. And I think he certainly embraces that or else he wouldn't come back. There was no way to not know that was going to be the case because the Steelers were saying out loud how his wisdom was going to be so valuable to impart that onto the younger quarterbacks. Last year, he had to do that to Howard, or didn't have to, but he chose to do that with Will Howard. So, like, he knew the deal when he came here, when he signed back, that was a little bit of a part of it, that there was a little bit of a TA aspect to what this job was going to be. And I think over these next few weeks, Chris, that's really where you're going to see him. Is kind of in that kind of more of a coaching kind of role. And I'm sure at some point in minicamp he'll get under Frazier and take a couple of snaps just to get a little bit of the feel for it. And at training camp, that'll get ramped up a lot more. But I think he'll take more of a back seat in these next couple of weeks, Rodgers will. More of that teaching role. More of that I'm just going to kind of sit back and I almost said sit back and absorb, but like what is he going to absorb? He's the one that is like expounding all the stuff and the other people have to absorb it.
0: Yeah, there's 4 weeks of practices, 3 days each essentially is what the OTAs and minicamp this next 4 weeks here. And yeah, I would... Again, it's my guess, and we'll know a lot more here in 24 hours, and know more by the end of this week, I think, in terms of that. Maybe not even, because he's showing up this week. But I would think that, yeah, he'll almost be in that role, kind of almost being the coach more than that. Maybe he is kind of out there, you know, again, getting his body physically ready a little bit more and just sort of, you know, taking in more of the – making sure the offense, maybe doing some – routes with some of the receivers. I mean, you know, Michael Pittman Jr., Jeremy Bernard, guys he's going to be throwing to, kind of, you know, develop that chemistry some for the season. But in terms of, you know, maybe a lot of the reps and things like that, devoting it a lot more to the rookies and kind of being that, you know, being a sounding board for those guys. We'll see how it goes. And that is something that is, again, something to watch here over not only these next 4 weeks, but obviously, you know, it's open to the public and training camp and everything. Everybody will be able to see it once we get up to St. Vincent College, which is only what we're approaching about the 2 month. We're probably at about about the 9 week mark, maybe.
1: Well, now that
0: nine, maybe 10 weeks.
1: Now that you know August 13th is the first preseason game, You can start to trace it back, yes, right? You'd be like, okay, about two and a half weeks before that, 3 weeks before that is when training camp will open up. It'll be that July 25th, 26th, 27th range, 24th. It's always that kind of week in July.
0: I always have this theory. I wonder if teams campaign or coaches campaign to get a Thursday preseason opener rather than
1: a
0: Saturday.
1: You get
0: two extra days of practice.
1: Because that's the Steelers, right? Thursday, August 13th.
0: Yeah, and I feel like...
1: Green Bay, correct? Green Bay here.
0: Yes, of course. So, yeah, was it Green Bay and the Jets?
1: Green Bay first, then it's the Jets.
0: Yeah, the two Aaron Rodgers
1: Unbelievable.
0: Teams. Yeah.
1: He will not play in either of those games.
0: Yeah, so I don't think that was done with any sort of intent. But I don't know. I wonder if it will be on national TV. As far as preseason games go, to have Mike McCarthy and Aaron Rodgers facing the Green Bay Packers.
1: The Green Bay one on Thursday is going to be on national TV.
0: Yeah, and again, it'll be Rodgers in a ball cap, but it's still there's still some sort of, you know,
1: McCarthy
0: to that. Yeah,
1: the McCarthy element
0: sure.
1: to it.
0: That's
1: sure.
0: there no matter what. So that's kind of interesting. But I always want, because I'm like, you know, I'm like, because I always thought it from Mike Tomlin's perspective. I'm like, is he going to the league office? Can we open on? We'll open when? You want to open on Tuesday? What about Tuesday Night Football? What's open on? You know, as soon as we
1: give me a whole extra week,
0: like the
1: of
0: whole fame game. I guarantee that because he wanted the extra practices, and that's the way. I mean,
1: well, yeah, the Hall of Fame game guys get like two extra weeks of training camp. Don't they?
0: Yeah, because you get even the two extra, because that's just days that you aren't made up for later in the, you know, later in the, it's not like they, the Steelers have to give game, you know, practices back or anything like that. So I always thought that was kind of like they would open up a little bit earlier, get two extra days up at La Trobe. Even like the people at St. Vincent, do they like two extra days here? I don't know how much they, the business, Sharkies is probably the league office saying, come on, two extra days.
1: Give us the days. Camp is a couple of months away still, though. And one thing that you mentioned there, we were talking about the preseason. Rodgers doesn't play in the preseason, even if, you know, he had been here for 5 years, 10 years, whatever. It just hasn't been his thing. He hadn't played in the preseason last year. Didn't play in the preseason for the Jets 2 years ago after coming off of a... He didn't play in the preseason after coming off of an Achilles injury. Like, that's... When else are you going to do it as a veteran? So he ain't going to play a single snap, as far as I'm concerned, as far as this preseason is concerned. But that's a good thing this year. Like last year, I think there was some of us that were like, should he take a snap just to kind of get himself a little bit warm before that Jets game in week one? Nope, didn't need it. Ended up beating the Jets, and he played one of his best games against the Jets anyway. This year, I kind of like the fact that he won't be taking any snaps. Further drilling home your point of you need snaps from these other guys. You got to find out about the 2, 3, and 4 on your depth chart. So the more that they play in the preseason games is the better. So it's a good thing now that Rodgers is someone that will not be taking a single snap in preseason. All of those snaps go to 2, 3, and 4.
0: Yeah, I would think so. And I don't even know. I mean, you would think, as if we sit here today, and so much can happen, of course, the next 3 months until the preseason games start for sure. But I would think that they would even limit Mason Rudolph's snap and, you know, playing time in the preseason. Maybe get him out there for, you know, a series. Each of the first, you know, kind of treat him like, kind of like turn back the clock 15 or 20 years where the starters would play every preseason, you know, even Roethlisberger or you know, even veteran quarterback starters in the NFL would play a series in the first game, two series, and then or that third preseason game was like the half, and then they'd go back, maybe the fourth one they didn't play. Maybe, you know, to treat Rudolph, your number two, like
1: your starter.
0: Yeah, something like that. But I don't even think, I would think that, because at this point, I mean, Mason Rudolph's north of 30, and he's, what is his ninth year in the NFL?
1: How many snaps does he need?
0: Yeah, I don't know how much, I don't know how much he needs even to, he's been in the, well, he's, I think the offense is different, but you get my point. He's been around, he knows what he, I would think that in an ideal world, they're like, especially they lost out on the organization, everybody lost out in seeing Will Howard in game action last year, and we're getting way ahead of ourselves the preseason game, but I would think we'll see a whole bunch of Aller and Howard for sure.
1: I like getting ahead of myself a little bit, though. It's fun. I am a huge fan too when you have a young quarterback, even if they don't have like big prospects to be somebody, like if they're like a 7th round pick, 6th round pick, oh wait, that's one of those guys here.
2: I love giving them a game, right, in the preseason. Yeah. And I firmly believe that Carolina, right, they always end with Carolina. The Carolina game last year, if I'm not mistaken, if it was or not. But the final preseason game
0: last year. It was, but it kind of got away from it every year. But regardless, yes, under your point. Last year, final preseason
2: game, if Howard was healthy, I bet that's Howard. You know what I mean? 60 minutes. Yeah. Just a Will Howard football game. You're the starting quarterback for 60 minutes. Get us over this finish line. I'm a huge fan of that. You have two of those guys now, though. So maybe it's a split, right? Maybe it's like, hey, Drew, first half's yours. Will, second half's yours. Or vice versa in that last preseason game. Maybe, to your point, with Rudolph having the experience that he does, and we know Rodgers isn't going to play, Rudolph plays in that Packers game. He plays for, like, you know, a quarter or something. Then you switch it off. Jets game is Howard. Whoever the last game is Howard. Bills game is Howard.
0: I'm
2: a big fan of that with young quarterbacks. Just go out there and play.
0: I certainly think that would be in play. We don't know what Mike McCarthy's thinking. A lot could happen. But if they had, I would think that that's an intriguing, just because, you know, to see how they react, how you can treat it more in terms of situationally, like a real game in terms of, because at that point, especially the third, they're all going to be guys that I'm going to say, you're worried about it. You're not worried about an injury. That sounds very callous and cold to say you don't care if they get hurt. But, you know, it means that there are guys that are fighting for roster spots, too, against the other teams fighting for roster. You could play like a real game. You know, call the timeouts, do your two-minute drills, you know, really get situational with these young quarterbacks and see, okay, you know, here it is, you know, the fourth quarter, we're down by four, and you're facing a third and eight here. There's 8 minutes left. You know, did you take the chance? Well, what's he do in this situation, whatever, you know, that type of thing, and really kind of give it a dress rehearsal. I like that idea and concept, yeah. And you know, you hope everybody stays healthy, all four of them. I mean, that's Omar Khan referenced that at one point. He's like, you know, he didn't say explicitly somebody gets hurt, but he's like, these things, I've been around enough. These things take care of themselves. It's here you're worried about. We have too many of one position. Like I've never been part of a team that has too many. You know, I think sometimes, like, again, defense, this is a totally different position, different circumstances. But last year we felt really good about the defensive line depth, all these veterans they had, and then everybody got hurt. Mm-hmm. Oh, and that second line you talked about. And, you know, things may work out that way. But again, it's always good if those two guys, I mean, that's one of the things to look at for your future, because I feel like we know what Aaron Rodgers is going to be. We even know what Mason Rudolph is going to be. But watching the two young guys throughout the preseason will be something to, I mean, hey, eyes are always on the quarterback, but even more so this year.
1: When we come back, we will get into schedule talk. Didn't get a chance to break down the release on Friday because we didn't have a show on Friday. So we'll talk about the 2026 Pittsburgh Steelers schedule. Take a little bit of break from the quarterback talk for a second. It's Tom Opperman and Chris Adamski on the Steelers Blitz on Steelers Nation Radio.
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0: at the Southside today. Aaron Rodgers is there. We have confirmed that already today. So Rodgers is in the building. The Pittsburgh Steelers starting to put the plans together for the 2026 season, which we know how that season will unfold now because of the schedule being released last week on Thursday. Bit of an issue on Friday, couldn't end up doing the show. Hated that because we had a bunch of schedule stuff to talk about. So we smushed that all into one segment here, and we talk about the schedule, Chris. And let's start with the opener against Atlanta and Pittsburgh. It's rare to have an opener in Pittsburgh. They did have one in 2024. So now it's kind of a weird thing where it's like two of the past 3 years they've had an opener in Pittsburgh. It's like shifting, right? The dynamic, when you look at it really zoomed in. But if you blow that up, this is only the second time since 2014 that they've been able to open up at home. And we talked about this a little bit before the schedule came out, and I actually predicted this one right.
1: I pat myself on the back, Atlanta at home.
0: But you had a couple of right predictions as well, by the way. But Atlanta at home, it just felt like the league was going to take the opportunity with the Pirates being in Chicago to play the Cubs that weekend to give the Pittsburgh Steelers fans that home opener. And I get it. You know, if you wait till week two, it's still the quote-unquote home opener. But there's something about being on opening weekend of the NFL at home that's just a little bit different.
1: Yeah, and it brings me back to this is now the third time they're opening against the Falcons. The past would be, I guess it is, I mean, six. It sounds like a lot, 16 years, 17 years.
0: Well, but they don't play the Falcons very much in 16, 17 years. So probably like five times total.
1: Yeah. So the fact that now, because this is now two out of 3 years now, they're opening against the Falcons. Because they open up in 2024. 2023 is the year they open up at home.
0: But, in Atlanta.
1: They didn't score
0: a single touchdown and won the game.
1: Wow, you think about it that way, because I don't think they scored a touchdown against the 49ers, and that we don't want to talk about that home
0: opener.
1: They got
0: obliterated.
1: That was not. Generally speaking, the Steelers have had they went on a run there where they were had impressive opening wins, even on the remember one at Buffalo, one at Cincinnati,
0: in dramatic fashion.
1: Yeah,
0: too.
1: Yeah, I mean, that's
0: a,
1: right.
0: A blocked punt in that Buffalo game. T.J. Watt had a big strip of Josh Allen in that game. Minka Fitzpatrick blocked extra point in the Cincinnati. Well, he had the pick six, and then he had the block extra point.
1: Probably the game of his Steelers career. We look back at that. So yeah, having the I think back to that 2010 one where Mendenhall walked it off with a rushing touchdown. Back in the days, whenever overtime was still sudden death, so it was back then a rushing touchdown to end overtime was a lot more rare than it would be now for sure. A long touchdown like that. So that was pretty. That was a memorable game. So yeah, getting Atlanta again early. They played the Falcons a lot. Now they've had that crossover game with the Falcons now a couple times at the 17th game. So they feel like they played the Falcons a lot here recently too. And you know, it's a let's face it. If Tua would. The last game Tua started was at AccraShore Stadium against the Steelers, and he got benched. He might start again here, and the next two games in a row starting on the road against the Steelers. And the first one went so badly, he got benched and cut. That one game alone, but you know what I mean.
0: Well, you know, when you look at the Falcons, they got a strong pass rush. Their defense is – no, I'm kidding. We're not going to absolutely break down the game. The safety in the secondary, they got the Terrell brothers now in defense. They drafted AJ's brother. It's going to be tough for the wide receivers. No, we're not doing that right now. Then you go to New England on the road after that week. Then the Cincy at Cleveland part right there. I don't mind going to New England in week two. There's a bit of a distracted football team right now up in New England. And I don't know how fast they're going to get that train on the tracks. Also, I am completely circling them as Super Bowl hangover team this year. I mean, they're ripe for regression. You even said it yourself. Even if they didn't make the Super Bowl, you'd probably be like, they're going to regress this year big time because the schedule's tougher. And they overachieved last year. And they got a bit of a Candyland walk to the Super Bowl when it came to the AFC playoff picture. So I'm not worried about going to New England, but Cincy at home and then Cleveland on that Thursday night, that's a big early portion of that schedule right there. No, it's the division games.
1: Yeah, within 5 days there in early September, all of a sudden, I mean, if those go your way or they don't, I mean, to start out 2-0.
0: You want to hold serve against Cincy at home, right?
1: Yes. If you can do that, and I know that they've had trouble in Cleveland, so yeah, you definitely don't want to start out 0-2 in the division before you get out of September, right? I mean, it's on the anything's on the table. If you go 2-0, you feel really good. I mean, it doesn't even matter. You could start 0-2 against the Falcons and Patriots. But if you win those two, all of a sudden you feel like you're really
0: stabilize yourself.
1: Yes, exactly. Especially when the division games obviously are more important, and the Bengals will be in the division race, and Cleveland's a place you haven't won in a while.
0: So there's probably a good chance that both of those teams have two losses too. Then you know what I mean. Yeah. Even though you started 0-2,
1: you probably
0: brought them down to your earth. The Cincinnati one I think is hugely important. Again, you want to hold serve against the contending team at home. But that short week in Cleveland, like, you almost want to bake a loss in there, right? Yeah. So, like, have yourself at 2-1, 3-0 heading into it so that you can absorb that loss pretty decently. Not trying to write them off and say that they won't win in Cleveland, but they haven't since Ben Roethlisberger hung him up. They have literally, it's gone since 2021. The last time they won in Cleveland, Ben Roethlisberger was the starting quarterback. He was the quarterback that had the most wins in that stadium for years and years and years and years until Baker Mayfield came along. It seems a little cursey, right? It seems a little like universal karma, right? That the guy who dominated them, the Ohio guy that they passed on, retires, and now the Steelers can't go there and get a win. So there's just a bunch of bad vibes, bad juju, bad aura when it comes to going to Cleveland, especially on a short week that, despite them clearly being the number four team in the AFC North, it's tough for me to not see the Steelers catch an L in this one.
1: Yeah, and the Steelers have only won once in Cleveland since 2017. To show how long ago that was.
0: Oh, my gosh.
1: The scoring opened that game with Anthony Ciccolo with a block punt recovery in end zone.
0: In 2017?
1: Yes, that was 2 wins ago for the Steelers in Cleveland.
0: So, like, you know, they haven't won here in a regular season game since like 2001. Like it's been almost two decades.
1: Tim Couch against Tommy Maddox.
0: It's getting close to three decades before a regular season. Now, a playoff game they won here, we don't count it. There were the fans, that doesn't count. They didn't have the fan base that they had to go through. When they got the fans, the Yinzers going absolutely nuts, Cleveland doesn't come here and win. But Chris, to your point, one time since 2017, that's starting to turn the other way as well. Like it's not just like you never come here and win and then we always go there and beat you too. No, it's a one for one now. It's a holding serve kind of deal. Like the Steelers now are getting into a trend where we don't win in Cleveland either.
1: Yeah, that's the thing. And there was the 1 year where everybody went 3-3 in the division.
0: I was doing the schedule release show with Prezuda last week on Thursday night, and he said, "I just always start at 3-3," and then it's just like that's his base jumping off point. And he's not wrong. Like it is the division that has consistently kicked the crap out of each other for years.
1: Yeah, and if you go 3-3, it's a good. You want to be better than that, of course. But if you sign up right now and say we'll go 3-3 in the AFC North, I think you could deal with that and figure you're better off making hay outside the division. You know, I think if you say 4-2, if somebody said give me 4-2 in the division, I would take that in a second and say okay, that's a good start. We're 2 games over .500 now. You know, let's take advantage of that of the NFC South and some of the other the schedule overall. Isn't the bottom half of the league, 18th, 19th, however you want to put it. I looked this up just because I was curious about it, I got to find it again now, about home to the Bengals and then at the Browns, which do you think the Steelers are more favored as? Or what betting line is better for the Steelers? Like, I was curious, and it ends up... At Cleveland or home to Cincinnati, since those games are twice in five. And these are obviously still...
0: You're leading me down a path here. I bet you they're underdogs at home against Cincinnati, aren't they?
1: They actually are, yeah. A 1.5-point dog.
0: And they're favorites on the road against Cleveland?
1: And they are favorites, yes.
0: See, that's not right.
1: Like, I know. I thought maybe they could be the same number. I don't know what the number was, but in my mind, it's kind of like the odds are almost
0: since
1: equal.
0: Since he being favored at Akershire bothers me less than them being favored in Cleveland, to be honest with you. That's just bad handicapping.
1: Yeah. And obviously, it's 3-4 months ahead of time or whatever.
0: I love that we have lines.
1: I know. It is crazy.
0: It's like week 15. Steelers are a 2-point favorite against Baltimore. What?
1: Yeah, it's
0: the entire teams could be different.
1: I know.
0: By then.
1: We can look at week 18. You can make a bet on week 18 right now if you wanted to. But I was just in theory, just that 5-day stretch because of its. You know, the Bengals, it's like, I don't know what to believe with the Bengals. It's kind of, I guess all the teams to a point, the Ravens, because it seems like Lamar, where is he at? And, you know, the Ravens are still the favorite in the division, but I don't know what I'm going to
0: see. They are the betting favorite, but I think the Tom Opperman favorite is the Bengals right now. They had a better offseason than the Ravens did. The Ravens lost one of the best centers in football.
1: Yeah.
0: And Matt Ibuka, you know, they have this thing last month they came out, and they're like, oh, he had a successful neck surgery. It's looking like he will play in 2026. That doesn't mean he's ready for training camp. And is he going to be Justin Madubuike? Because that was the biggest problem with the Ravens defense last year. They didn't have the guy in the middle that could, you know, be that person that there was a ripple effect from, and it helped everybody else. Roquan Smith, linemen were getting off their blocks, getting to that second level and burying Roquan Smith way too easy last year because there wasn't a big plug like Madubuike in the front. And saying he's just a big plug is not doing it. Madubuike is one of the best all-pro caliber defensive tackles in football. It's a massive blow for the Baltimore Ravens. He ain't going to be himself, even if he does come back and play this year. And then you look at that very same position in Cincinnati and what they did to address it. Arguably the best at that position. Yeah. So I think that those two had off seasons where they kind of shifted as far as the power balance is concerned. And then you say, well, they have Lamar in Baltimore. Well, They have the counter for that in Cincinnati at the quarterback position too.
1: That's one of the
0: Teams that can say we got an MVP as well. I know he hasn't technically won it yet, but you know what I mean.
1: Yeah, and that's what, and it tied us back to get us back on the schedule again. The Ravens twice late in the season, which has become like a, just a tradition at this point. It's like the league just that's one of the first thing the league's AI computer does is like see where's Ravens going to be in
0: first
1: December
0: time
1: later.
0: You see Baltimore will be 5 days before Christmas. That's not right. You need to play them earlier than that.
1: Yeah, but I mean, I bet you go back over the past decade. I know. How often that's happened now. I mean, it happened last year even. The first meeting wasn't 5 days before Christmas. It was December. So I would bet you that of all the Steelers Ravens games, how many were played after Thanksgiving? Let's put it that way. It's the final, what, 6 weeks of the season or so? I bet you we could go back and see the series now. When's the last time the Steelers and Ravens played? That's why I thought they might try to sneak in like an opener one of these years, a primetime opener, Steelers-Ravens. Because I know the networks like Steelers-Ravens, but it's like I think the networks like the specter of being snow or at least rain and just, you know, it's Steelers-Ravens. It's got to be like, you know, mist in the air and got to be, you know, 45 degrees at the most. And I think that's part of why people like it into the football matches, that style of football and everything. But yeah, so Steelers-Ravens, it always – and that – you know, depending on where teams are, we've seen years where the Steelers benefited by the Ravens having things clinched. We've seen years the Steelers benefiting by Lamar Jackson being injured, which happens a lot. You know, there's real football implications to that, I think, too.
0: Then we work our way through the schedule a little bit more. Indy at home. The stretch around the Perry game. I like calling it Perry, too.
1: I like that.
0: At Tampa Bay, I don't have any problems leaving on the road to get to Perry. I saw some people maybe questioning that and saying, would you rather have a home game there and then you can leave from Pittsburgh? I don't know when they're going to leave.
1: Yeah.
0: Like, I don't know when the plan is going to be.
1: They didn't leave till later.
0: That's what
1: week,
0: I mean. So. They flew back from Foxborough to Pittsburgh and then left to go to Dublin.
1: Yeah.
0: Wasn't directly from Boston. But my point being, they were on the road last year, too. Like, they were on the road before their international game. They were in Foxborough, Massachusetts. So, team's pretty adept at handling that, right? Is being on the road before.
1: I wouldn't.
0: A game like that, and furthermore, with the way luxury flights are, and like they jump on the plane, that Tampa Bay game's at 1, so they're on the flight by 5:30.
1: Yeah,
0: they're back in Pittsburgh by 7, and they're in bed by like 8:39. And then you'll probably have your normal Monday in Pittsburgh, and then Tuesday you probably jump across seas to get to Paris. So I think that nothing to worry about there. It's the other side of the Paris game that had me scratching my head a little bit more. The Steelers electing to not, because you can choose if you're an international team. Steelers electing to not take that bye week and instead pushing it to week 9, a couple of weeks later, they get Cleveland at home after the New Orleans Paris game.
1: Yeah, that's the part. If you think you're declining the bye, assuming, I don't know how easy it is and how you can, I mean, you can't handpick your bye week. And now there's so many international games. But so maybe they just kind of got, they're like, okay, you know, you kind of get, I don't know, luck of the draw, lack of a better way of putting it. And if you say, we decline the bye after the, we're in a different, then you get it the next week. So it's sort of the same effect in terms of when it's at on the calendar. So you didn't get the advantage of having it. If you said, you would say, oh, you know what, we know we're going to play the Ravens twice down the stretch and they'll probably decide the division or at least have a big role in it. So we'd like to have that to buy as late as possible. So the league can't honor everybody's request in that sense. But so I wonder if that's the way it played out, which all indications are, you can request the buy after and they'll grant it. If they had to do it over, knowing they'll get the buy the next week anyway, you know what I'm saying? Like, there's really no... You didn't gain anything out of moving the bye, I guess is what I'm saying.
0: Yeah.
1: Move the bye to a different part before and I guess you could say, because then we'll get into, as you start reading, going down the schedule, that is certainly the roughest part of the Steelers schedule.
0: So I guess
1: you could say that maybe the bye isn't a good spot because you're getting rested up and maybe getting people healthy, whatever it might be, and refocusing for what is the gauntlet of your schedule.
0: Absolutely, that's the gauntlet. One last note on Cleveland, though. Hate doing this because it's the NFL. Don't want to assume anything. But Cleveland at home is pretty much an assumption there. Like Cleveland on the road, you assume that they might lose that game. You can assume that they're going to win the one
1: against
0: Cleveland.
1: It's crazy how different it is. Yeah.
0: Again, you don't want to treat it that way where it's like, well, it's kind of a bye. You kind of get a bye after the Paris game because it's Cleveland then a bye. So you get two byes. You got to deal with Myles Garrett. I mean, that's not going to be easy. You got to deal with Schwesinger. You got to deal with one of the better defenses in football. But at the same time, you just don't lose to Cleveland at home. So even if it is a bit of a slog, even if it is a disgusting kind of game, not a walk in the park kind of game, you're, based on recent history, you've got a 99.9% chance of going into the bye on the win after that Cleveland game. So I'm not comfortable with it having them having a game right after Perry, but I'm extremely comfortable with the team that was chosen. I mean, I couldn't have handpicked a better team.
1: Yeah, and that's what it's your
0: weakest team on the schedule, yes, too, right? It's that's fair to say.
1: I mean, especially having been home. I mean, Tennessee, you could argue, I guess, but
0: they at least have something at the quarterback position.
1: And
0: Cleveland is probably going to start Watson.
1: And I guess I termed it earlier that it was an advantage to play the NFC South, and I think it is. But the NFC South doesn't have an absolute we know is going to be a pushover team either. You'd rather play the NFC South in a rotation than NFC West, certainly. But you play the NFC West, you feel really good you're going to beat the Cardinals, right? All four of those NFC South teams, I think, can get you, especially on the road. So I'm just going through now again, going all the odds to confirm all what we just said, that that's the quote-unquote easiest game for the Steelers. And they're six-point favorites to the Browns at home as we sit here now. And yes, I mean, I'm sure there's nobody else that they're a bigger favorite against all season long.
0: I think the Browns are the worst.
1: If you're going to have that.
0: Tennessee's a good call, though, because the Browns' defense is good. And you know who's a sneaky bad team? Is Atlanta. So to keep an eye on Atlanta being a sneaky bad team.
1: I feel like Atlanta's. I mean, Atlanta played well.
0: Sneaky
1: down
0: good
1: stretch.
0: Team, maybe. Oh.
1: I feel a little more afraid. But the quarterbacks don't scare me, so.
0: Actually, Tennessee's got the one quarterback that scares me more than any of them. He hasn't accomplished anything, but there's talent there.
1: That's a good point.
0: All right, let's get to that stretch after the bye.
1: Yeah.
0: That's 6 weeks straight of just hell for the Pittsburgh Steelers. At Cincy, at Philly, Denver Black Friday, Houston Sunday Night Football, at Pittsburgh, at Jacksonville Monday Night Football, then your first Baltimore game the week before Christmas on December 20th. I mean, that's a gauntlet. I see people saying it's unfair that the Steelers got this. Well, the Steelers were playing a tough schedule anyway. One of the tougher in the league. You win your division, you play tough teams. So there was going to be a stretch that was bad no matter what. And I'm sorry. It's hard for me to ever really fully complain about a schedule and actually mean it. But there was one time when I think that it was warranted, and that was a couple of years ago when they played 3 games in 11 days. Then you could have complained about getting screwed over by the NFL and the schedule. But this, I got no problem with this. This is just a team that won its division last year playing some damn good football teams on their schedule.
1: And it was crazy because we do this little exercise and be a little honest, just a little, because all these teams aren't going to be what we think they are. Like, we're all worried about it. And
0: yeah, like Jacksonville regresses, right?
1: That brutal stretch.
0: CJ Stroud's hurt.
1: One of the things or maybe, and I don't think that's the case, the Browns all of a sudden get, you know, whatever. Deshaun Watson finds a fountain of youth.
0: The team for me is Tennessee there.
1: Yeah,
0: Cam Ward puts it together.
1: That. I kind of wanted to say that, but we just talked about it, so I kind of left. But yeah, you're right. That's the one that you do the magic mark. Tennessee W.
0: Oh, we're at week 17, and all of a sudden they're 10-6.
1: Yeah, exactly.
0: Wow, how did that happen?
1: That's certainly out of. But it's crazy how you mentioned that 11-day stretch of 3 games and how
0: that was getting screwed over,
1: and it played out exactly because they were 10-3, and then that stretch, torpedoed the whole season. And it was, playing at Philadelphia, a Super Bowl team, coming off the Super Bowl. That was the year they came off the Super Bowl. Yes.
0: And then they were going to win it. Yes.
1: Yeah. And then
0: they were on their way to winning the Super Bowl that year.
1: And Baltimore on the road, and then Kansas City
0: at home on Christmas. Yeah, on a short week.
1: At the peak of their powers, and they're, 14-3 that year. And then, with the Bengals, it didn't mean anything at that point. So it ended up playing exactly how you thought. And I also think this is two things. It's a show of sign. Well, first of all, more importantly, I guess, or more globally or big picture, the Steelers brand and what the Steelers mean to the league and how much people like the Steelers and like to watch the Steelers. Because all these games, when you're playing late season stretches like this, that means the TV networks pulled their magic and waved their billions of dollars and said, hey, we want these good matchups late in the season. And so that's a sign the league believes the Steelers are going to be good. And you see the window, not only are they against good teams, but I know the 425 isn't technically an exclusive game, but it's pretty much an exclusive game this Sunday for, there'll be I'm sure it'll be like Raiders, Cardinals, or, there'll be two West Coast teams playing against you, but nobody's gonna be watching that except in those markets. So you got a Sunday night game, you got the 425 CBS, which will be, Nance and Sims, Nance and Romo Phil Sims, what a throwback. And then of course, the Black Friday games, its own standalone game. Then you got another Sunday night game and the Monday night game. These are all games that people are going to be watching. And, you know, you emerge from that gauntlet. And I mean, part of it still is then the Ravens when you got to play them. And you know how important those games always are in December. So that's going to be a part of the season to watch. I mean, that's what makes it fun. And that's why it's been, and again, I think it's not a coincidence anymore. It goes back to TV and the Steelers being a high profile team that people expect to be in the playoff race every year. They put these big games against good opponents around Thanksgiving, after Thanksgiving. So it seems like every year I'm saying this, the Steelers need to bank wins early on.
0: Yes.
1: That they need to be, that you don't want to get off to a 2-4 start or something like that. And then you have to climb out because it ain't going to be easy to climb out of a hole with this schedule.
0: Not at all. We come back. We'll put a bow on the show today. Talk about what we expect out of OTAs. All that fun stuff next on the Steelers Blitz on Steelers Nation Radio, part of the Steelers Audio Network.
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9: It's another edition of the Steelers Legend Series. John Stallworth.
10: I'll often ask myself and even ask guys I played with about the Steeler type player. Did we draft those type players, or would they come into the environment and become immersed in an environment and it becomes a part of them? I don't know which one it was, but I think that the fact that we blended so well together as a team, that we went through some difficult times as a team, helped us. You know, people look at those years that we won the Super Bowls over that 6 or 7 year span, and they think everything was all rosy, but we had issues. We were just tight enough, close enough to get through that. We had the leadership and on the field and within the coaching staff to get over things like that, to get through those difficult situations. When you play, you don't think about history. You think about today. And what you got to do today. You don't think about what's going to happen after you're gone, how this team is going to be looked at, or how you're going to be looked at years from now. You think about today and doing the job you have to do today and being the best you could possibly be today. I was drafted in the fourth round, and I got a phone call, I think from Myron Cope, to tell me I'd been drafted by the Steelers. And Myron asked me a few questions, and that was it. I mean, there was, you know, I hung the phone up, and I called my mom and told her I'd been drafted. Looking back on it, kind of comical that it would be Myron Cope that gave me a call.
11: And right down the middle of the field went John Stallworth.
10: The personal relationships, I think, stand out in my mind more than anything. Those relationships built with teammates and friends and things that you grow from and you learn from, those are the big moments. Those are the times that when I think back over 14 years in Pittsburgh, those are things that readily come to mind.
9: The Steelers Legend Series on SNR.
0: OTAs are underway down in the South Side, and obviously the quarterback stuff is intriguing. Rodgers' presence alone is intriguing, but there's definitely some other storylines that you got to keep an eye on when it comes to these OTAs. And I think at the top of the list is the unit in front of the quarterbacks that's protecting the quarterbacks, the offensive line. And you can't really tell how good the offensive line looks because they're not in pads and they're not actually hitting, but you can at least tell what their idea of the configuration of the offensive line is going to look like. So on Wednesday's episode, we'll definitely be able to get into this more as we've seen a couple of practices up close and personal, but that to me is probably the main takeaway that you can get, is that you're going to see a first team offense break the huddle and you're going to be able to go left to right and see what the line looks like.
1: Yeah. Then that's, you know, you don't want to take too much of, just like I talked about rookie camp. I don't want to read too much into,
0: because rookie was Dunker at left guard and yes, Ihana Chor at right tackle.
1: Yes.
0: And now the starters are back.
1: Yes. And now the starters are back. And I thought it was notable that they didn't switch back and forth. There's no, you know, that to me is a very early signal that Dunker is going to be given a chance to win this left job. And of course your first round pick is notable what side he lines up on and how, you know, that's his future for Ihana Chor is right tackle, or at least that's the way they envision it as we sit here now. And that also, to me, makes it all the more likely that they're open to, if not projecting, moving Fatone to the left side. And somewhere on that spectrum of, like, that's the plan to, we're at least open to that being part of the plan. I think you don't put your first-round pick there if somebody is locked in. If they thought Fatone was going to be a right tackle for a decade, you wouldn't put your first-round pick at right tackle for rookie minicamp, is the way I look at it. So, but yeah, now the veterans will be there. And again, it's the first OTA. You can't read too much into it, but it's all we got right now. And yes, I'm curious to see. I imagine default-wise that, I guess, I don't know what the default, I would imagine, I guess, Spencer Anderson, by virtue of being the incumbent holdover on the roster and the incumbent, you know, backup to, say, Amalu at left guard, would be sort of the keeping things the status quo, I guess. Although there's new coaching staffs, you never know how that might go. So, you know, to me, it would definitely raise eyebrows at the first team, if Dunker's out there, the first team, like, holy cow, the rookie all of a sudden, like, that would shock me.
0: That's the one. And again, you know, it's a podcast format right now, so egg on my face if this already happened. Uh-huh. But I would maybe think Dunker, they break that first team offense and he's still there at left guard. Uh-huh. I'm not sure about Max on the right tackle spot.
1: Yeah, because, I mean, you have to, at that point, you're saying you're moving Fatone already, which to make that decision, and maybe that's on the table, they make that decision already.
12: And if you're going to do it,
1: do it, right?
0: Yeah, so let's get as much runway in front of him to be a left tackle.
1: That's true. It's definitely, I mean, that would be,
0: if that happens today, that's,
1: yes,
0: flooring, I
1: yes,
0: think.
1: Yes, that's big news. That's definitely either one of those things happening. Because, again, it's easy to always have the veteran. And it's not even like there was a criticism of that. But the first prep, we're talking OTAs here, right? And there's a form of a little bit of, like, you have to, like, it's OTAs. I mean, even when I was, I certainly wasn't, actually wasn't even OTAs in this format in 2010. Remember, Pouncey being the starting center the first day of camp was a big deal at that point. That was big news that the first snap of Latrobe. Now, we were going to have OTAs and minicamp to get a little bit more of a picture that I guess they had minicamp back then. I don't know. It didn't matter what they had in the pre-2011 collective bargaining agreement. But even having a rookie, and that doesn't mean a rookie won't. I mean, remember Fautanu was about as ready and rookie as they've had. And even he wasn't taking the first team off the very first day of camp. And by, you know, week two or three was or so. Well, didn't take that long. What was that? Was that till Chooks he beat out? I don't know. I can't remember. I can't keep all these straight.
0: He beat Chooks out, yeah. Chooks was on the right side. And then ended up pushing Broderick to the bench.
1: That's right.
0: He ended up getting hurt.
1: Yeah, that's right. They tried to do a game where they split reps and Broderick was... what a time to be alive.
0: I mean, so...
1: Denver.
0: Maybe you see that out of Ihanechor this year, we'll see, or a Dunker this year, that they just kind of, from the beginning, you're our number one guy, or very early on, you're going to be our number one guy. But me has a feeling that Dylan Cook might end up at the starting left tackle to start things off here with Fautanu staying on the right side. But I do think Dunker is going to find himself on the field as that starting left guard. I just, gut feeling tells me that that's the way that they're going to go about this. Defensively speaking, you're not going to see Patrick Graham implement the Steelers defense out there in OTAs, but you might see some lining up of TJ Watt elsewhere than you're used to. Maybe Herbig, Highsmith, and Watt are all on the field together for a couple of looks that you didn't see last year. The deployment of the secondary, you got a lot of pieces back there now. Where's Ramsey lining up? These are things that you can definitely take away from the defensive side of the ball in these OTAs.
1: Yeah, I think so, especially because you don't know kind of how it's going to shake out. Ramsey's the biggest.
0: Ramsey's probably the biggest chess clue. Piece. Where's he going to be?
1: Yeah, because you could, you know, you make the case now that you have two other very high caliber or that you've invested in and have track records in Elliott and Brisker at safety.
0: Yep. Those are starting safeties right there.
1: And you have two starting corners. I mean, and this is all PFF, whatever. I keep seeing the stat cited.
0: Wow. Nice.
1: About how by the grades and by opposing passer rating that both Jermell Dean and Joey Porter in the top five of the league last year in terms of opposing passer rating against when they're covered. So, it's curious where Ramsey will go, and I think we'll see that that's something you can probably glean at least what their early idea is. And I mean, it can't be modified, and it's not a work in progress. They're probably still experimenting. I'm sure they're still experimenting at this point of the year, but you at least see their early vision of what they see.
0: And where are the depth pieces breaking into the secondary, too? Because something I'd love to talk, no offense to you.
1: Oh.
0: I'd love to talk to Matt Williamson about something like this.
1: Yeah, no.
0: But you'll agree with me. Like, they might have one of the best depth-speaking rooms at cornerback in the NFL, especially when you add Dalen Everett to the equation. Like, Asante Samuel is going to be your third, fourth guy. Everett's going to be your fifth, sixth guy. Eccles is still there. They're deep.
1: Yeah.
0: And so I'm intrigued to see how does the defense splash some of those guys in, because they got to play. Like, Samuel's going to play. Eccles is going to play at some point.
1: I mean, they went out and signed the best cornerback on the market and the free agent market whenever they very plausibly, and you know, we might have been like, well, it would, but we wouldn't have really batted an eyelash. They said, okay, they're going to roll the ball out there and Samuel and Eccles are going to play, you know,
0: Porter, Samuel, Eccles in the slot.
1: Yeah.
0: We drafted this Everett kid. We were saying that's a good cornerback.
1: Exactly. It would be a very varsity level cornerback. And they went out and you add to that, again, the top cornerback in the free agent market. So yeah, it's curious to see what the roles will be, how that'll shake out with those guys.
0: We will have a lot more information as far as OTAs are concerned on Wednesday after a few practices are in the books. Until then, enjoy some of the social media stuff that you get leaking out there of pictures of Rodgers and they're wearing their helmets now on the field. So it's certainly an exciting time to be alive for Steelers fans. For Chris Adamski, I'm Tom Opperman. This has been the Steelers Blitz. We'll talk to you Wednesday on Steelers Nation Radio, part of the Steelers Audio Network.
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13: Hey, bro, weirdest thing is happening at the game. 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Talk soon. 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
2: Four primetime games, a trip to Paris, a Black Friday showcase against Denver, and once again, the AFC North gauntlet waiting at the end of the season. On paper, the early 2026 schedule gives the Steelers a chance to build some momentum, but from mid-November on, the season gets brutal with trips to Cincinnati, Philadelphia, and Jacksonville, plus huge games against Houston and Baltimore twice. Welcome into the Steelers Standard here on Steelers Nation Radio, part of the Steelers Audio Network. I am your host, Ed Troop, alongside Double B, Brian Bacco. Brian, once this team hits November, buckle up because it's the Eagles, the Texans, the Jaguars, the Ravens twice. The NFL is betting big on the Steelers being must-watch television in 2026, but that is a tough stretch on the backside of their schedule.
3: Ed, are you a Counting Crows fan? I know you're a Dave Matthews Band fan. Are you a Counting Crows guy too?
2: Yes.
4: Yes.
3: So they've got that song, A Long December, which I really enjoy. And that's, again, the case for the Steelers schedule. A long November too, though. I don't know if there are any, November? I guess Gone Till November, Wyclef Jean. But this is another grind in the second half. And you know, it always seems to work out this way for the Steelers, playing the Ravens twice at the end of the season. You and I were both speculating earlier in the week, maybe they'd move the Ravens up. You know, new eras, Mike McCarthy, Jesse Minter. Nope. The more things change, the more they stay the same. Of course, yet again, the Steelers will play all of their divisional games against the Bengals and the Browns before they even face the Ravens once. It's a weird quirk of the schedule seemingly every year, as is going to Cleveland on a Thursday night. They avoided that last year, but they went to Cincy. So I guess if you just zoom out and say they go to Ohio every year for a Thursday night game, you're just about correct.
2: Yes, it features a September 13th game at home to kick off the season against the Atlanta Falcons, does the 2026 Steelers schedule. 17-game schedule that includes the Black Friday game against Denver, Brian, four primetime games, the international game against Paris, in Paris against the Saints. No bye week. Yeah, there you go. No bye week after the Europe trip this year. The bye week comes in week 9, and which will be a home game versus the Browns. Were you surprised by that?
3: Yeah, I was, and I did see some Steelers fans joking that they actually get a double bye after the Paris game because the Browns at home has been an automatic win for the Steelers for the last two decades or so. But in all seriousness, you can't discount anybody this time of year. Now, if the Browns are, whatever, one or two wins at that point in the calendar, then maybe those will be more well-founded jokes. But yeah, I was surprised that that they won't go right from the international trip into being off. But you know, you just as Matt Williamson and Wes Euler on the Drive like to say in various contexts, you eat your vegetables there as you take on the Browns at Acrisure Stadium. Maybe a little less sleep than you normally get after that Paris game. But then if you get through that, then you do get the long layoff. You get your bye in early November, and it's as midway of the season as you can get. I think teams generally like that because if you have it real early, like the Steelers did last year, then you're leaking oil by the end of the regular season, and it's a little tougher to gear up for the playoffs. If you have it real late in the season, well, maybe you've already sustained a bunch of injuries and you never really were able to reset until it's too late. So yeah, I think teams like having it week 8, week 9, week 10. And the Steelers get it in week 9. But, yeah, they absolutely better make good use of it because then you go to Cincy, Sunday night football, to Philly, always difficult. Then Broncos, Texans, Jaguars, all playoff teams from a year ago. Ravens would have been a playoff team had the Steelers not beaten them. Panthers a playoff team. We'll see if the Titans are still frisky come January 3rd. And then, of course, you finish at Baltimore. They'll get a chance to to get revenge and serve some payback.

0: for week 18 last year on the other side.
1: That's the brutal back half of the schedule. And it seems like, Brian, the last handful of years, this is the way the schedule's gone. I don't want to say it's easier, but, you know, you have an opportunity at least early in your season to build some momentum before you get to that back half of the schedule where things will get challenging. And things are always going to get challenging in the back half of an NFL season from an injury standpoint, adversity standpoint. You got to build momentum early in the season. They will have an opportunity to do that opening up against the Falcons at home. Then they go to New England. Now, we don't know about the Patriots this upcoming season. A lot of folks are looking at that from the lens of they were had such an easy schedule last year and they were able to cruise through it. But facts are facts. They were the AFC champ. They're the defending AFC champ. So they'll have some challenges, especially on the road in New England. You do get the Bengals at home. But man, that Thursday night game at Cleveland, you and I were texting last night. I said, well, there, here we go again at Cleveland on a Thursday night.
0: Yeah, and I mean, it's early in the season, too, so if this does end up being the rebuilding year for the Browns that a lot of people respect, I know they're always kind of rebuilding, but even more so as they target their long-term quarterback again, I would think, in the 2027 draft, they might have a little bit more juice in, what is it, early October than they will, say, November or December. And I think that's another sneaky kind of hidden challenge when you have a schedule laid out like this, Ed, is, you know, you can pretty much bet your house on the Ravens still being competitive come December, right? They're not going to be laying down, whereas teams like the Browns might be kind of out of it by then. I personally think the Falcons and the Colts might be kind of out of it by then, but you're getting them earlier in the season when it's all in front of them. So if there's ever a time to kind of, circle the wagons and be competitive, it's then. Now, on the flip side, you're undergoing a transition too, so maybe Kevin Stefanski's scheme and everything will be setting in more for Atlanta midseason than it will week one. However, he knows Pittsburgh's personnel very well from having been in Cleveland the last several years.
1: Very true.
0: And, yep. And, you know, a team like the Colts early on, you know, Daniel Jones, he's coming off that major injury. That was always going to be one of the softer spots on the schedule. It was just going to be a grueling schedule regardless. We knew the teams already. We knew the opponents were of a first place variety because the Steelers won the division last year. But it always feels real once it comes out. It's like getting the wedding invitation in your hands and you got to check chicken or beef. You knew you were going and it was going to be fun, but now it feels more real.
1: And they get three out of the four NFC South teams in the first seven games with the opener against Atlanta at home at Tampa Bay on October 18th, and then the Saints in Paris on October 25th. Carolina, they don't get them until week 16.
0: Yeah, and you know, Carolina and Tennessee being so late in the year, that's a bit wonky because those are just unfamiliar teams for the Steelers. They don't play them very often, especially the NFC side of things. So, yeah, I mean, they have mostly, playoff-type caliber teams at the end. And obviously the Ravens, they're double-dipping in two of their final four games, won't be for the faint of heart. And, it's going to be a slog getting through that stretch. And a lot of weird days and times, too, Ed. I mean, starting with that Sunday nighter at the Bengals coming out of the bye week. Mike Tomlin will be part of the broadcast there for NBC, so there will be a lot of pomp and circumstance. Then you go to Philly for a 4:25 kickoff. Then that Black Friday game against Denver, I think I saw out there that it might be the first Friday game in Steelers history, which is surprising to me with how often the NFL jumps around now. But then you have an extra day after that to prepare for the Texans, two extra days actually. Then you get an extra day to go to Jacksonville on a Monday night. And then you've got some TBDs with days and times at the end of the schedule. So you do need to be light on your feet nowadays if you're preparing an NFL team, as Mike McCarthy is.
1: Brian, I was going to ask you about those to-be-determined dates and times. We know week 18 against the Ravens, that's a no-brainer because they always flex those final week of the season games leading up, depending on where the standings fall, who's clinched, who hasn't clinched, much like last year when the Steelers-Ravens were flexed to the final game of the regular season period, Sunday Night Football for the AFC North title. But the date on week 16th, That's what I wanted to ask you. To be determined against the Carolina Panthers, what's the thinking there?
0: It probably goes for a lot of the games in that week that aren't already slotted for prime time because they have that Saturday flexibility now, and they just want to keep their options open as much as they can for those teams and those weeks. And Steelers, Panthers might be both in playoff contention at that point. Yeah, maybe they're waiting to see if Kenny Pickett will be starting for Carolina that day, coming back, returning to Pittsburgh.
1: That must be it. The reason why I ask is because, you know, the schedule the following week, week 17, is set for January 3rd against the Tennessee Titans. So to me, that just kind of looked odd because usually week 17, week 18 are the two be determines. This one's week 16, but yet we have 17 set against the Titans, at least for now. Of course, any of these games late in the season can be flexed.
0: Right. Yeah, that's part of the ever-changing NFL schedule calculus, too. We also had the preseason schedule come out if you're one of those people who, hey, maybe it's not really in the budget to go to a Steelers regular season game all the time. Maybe you like watching preseason football because, well, it's warm outside. You know, it's kind of nice to go to. Maybe you've got a day job that allows you to go at 7 o'clock at night. So they open with the Green Bay Packers on Thursday, August 13th. Sort of weird to dial up any sort of Mike McCarthy or Aaron Rodgers revenge game storylines when it's preseason. But nonetheless, he'll have the G across from him in his first, you know, actual game coaching the Steelers against other people. So there's some intrigue there relative to most preseason clashes. The Jets, August 21st, that's a Friday night at 7 p.m. Both those games at Acrisure, two home preseason games because they have an extra road game in the regular season. It's 9-8. And then I'm actually low-key excited about this one, Ed, the third preseason game, the finale, not the Panthers like it used to be. They're playing them in the regular season, not the Lions that they've finished up against a lot in recent years. But Thursday night, August 27th, another 7 p.m. kick, they'll go to Buffalo, and that's the new stadium, the new Highmark Stadium for the Bills. I'll be curious to see that venue.
1: Yeah, good opportunity to check out the new Highmark Stadium in Buffalo for this upcoming season for the Steelers, as you said, Brian, on August 27th. Yeah, they get the two home games at Acrisure. It's been a few seasons since they were able to do that. It seems like they've only had one home game the last couple preseasons. So that's good opportunity, as you said, for fans that don't normally go to the regular season games, especially kids. You know, you see a lot of kids that, you know, and I know I've done it. I'm not sure if you've done it. Well, you've been on the press side the last few years. I haven't. So I've been able to take my kids down to some preseason games the last few years. So that's always a good opportunity for that. But yeah, the three preseason games leading into the opener against Atlanta, and they get Stefanski for the opener too. So a little bit of a storyline there. As you said, very familiar with the black and gold.
0: Right. And, you know, the Falcons are, they're going to be one to watch with their quarterback competition this offseason. We don't know if it's going to be Tua Tagovailoa or Michael Penix Jr. They've got a lot of changes going on in that organization. New GM too, I believe. So yeah, that's a team that, you know, they're probably not expecting to come to Pittsburgh and win in week one. Sometimes that can make a team a little more dangerous, I suppose. But I'm not real keen on their quarterback options this year. So I think that's a little bit of a homecoming type of opponent to schedule for Mike McCarthy's week one homecoming, in my opinion.
1: I was going to ask you, were you surprised by that pick being Atlanta? I know the other day here on the Standard, you and I tried to predict the Steelers schedule, and we'll relook at that and reexamine that a little bit later on here today. But we both kind of agreed with the Cincinnati potentially being the opener. They do get the Bengals in week three, so we weren't too far off. But man, I didn't have them playing the Falcons until, well, I had them week four.
0: It's another strange trend. They've played the Falcons in week one a lot over the years compared to most. We talked about the Rashard Mendenhall overtime touchdown run that was in Pittsburgh. And then just a few years ago, Justin Fields started at week one against the Falcons in Atlanta. So that's, you know, this will be three times in the last, 10, 15 years, I guess, that the Steelers have opened with a team that they only play every 4 years, give or take.
1: Out of all of their opponents in 2026, the Steelers have the best record against the Atlanta Falcons, who they are 16-2-1 all time, a winning percentage of 868. So for what it's worth, they open up against a team on their schedule that they've had the most success the last few years.
0: And fun fact, Mike McCarthy's first home game coaching the Cowboys, so his first chance to coach at Jerry World, was against the Falcons. Now, that was the 2020 COVID season, so I doubt there was much of an environment, certainly not compared to what it'll be in his Steelers opener and home opener, that week one game against Atlanta. I'm just looking around the league, Ed, to finish out this first segment. I mean, not a ton of interdivision games in week one other than the big time, the marquee games. You've got Broncos Chiefs Monday Night Football, which we knew, Cowboys Giants Sunday Night Football, which we knew, Commanders Eagles, and then Packers Vikings are in those 4:25 slots. But otherwise, there's some weird matchups like Bengals Bucks also, Ravens Colts Saints Lions. Oh, and of course, Niners at Rams on that Thursday night in Melbourne.
1: We are looking at the 2026 Pittsburgh Steelers schedule that has been released. When we come back, Brian and I will dive into more of the schedule. Plus, a bit later on, we will rank the best games that we're looking forward to with the Steelers this upcoming season. He's Double B, Brian Bacco. I'm Ed Troop. It is the Steelers Standard here on Steelers Nation Radio, part of the Steelers Audio Network.
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12: 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We're here for you. We're here for our community. We're here for our region. 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
1: 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Week 13 at home at Acushur Stadium against the Texans on Sunday Night Football. Mike Tomlin returns to Pittsburgh for that as part of the Sunday Night Football crew. And then week 14 at Jacksonville on Monday Night Football. Plus, you have the Paris game in there as well, Brian. So, opportunity for the Steelers to be on the prime time stage five times.
0: Yeah, no surprise there. We know that they play a ton of marquee games. The networks love the Steelers and Steeler Nation and the fan base. I don't think there's any trepidation about who will be under center for them. It could be me or you at quarterback, Ed, and I still think there'd be plenty of eyeballs on the Steelers.
1: Do you think the schedule makers for the NFL were thinking Aaron Rodgers as the Steelers quarterback in 2026? Sure seems like it, especially with those games, those primetime games.
0: I mean, probably. They can read the tea leaves and, you know, assume things like the rest of us on the outside. But, I mean, again, I think even regardless of Rodgers' presence, the Steelers are the Steelers. I mean, the name on the front is always transcends the name on the back.
1: Let's talk storylines for the 2026 schedule, Brian. There's a few that I noted last night. The Steelers faced Joe Burrow twice after avoiding him last season due to injury, so they didn't have to deal with Burrow last year.
0: We don't know that they'll face Joe Burrow twice. The Bengals are on the schedule twice, but he needs to stay healthy, as does Lamar Jackson.
1: That's true. Good point. You never know.
0: It's early. It's early in the season, so in theory, yes, more likely that any team will be healthier at various spots the sooner that you see them.
1: They get the Bengals on September 27th, week 3, and then, of course, as I just said, the Sunday Night Football game on November 15th in week 10. Another big storyline are the Ravens each and every season. Those are probably the first games, Brian, that as a Steeler fan and Steeler Nation, you always look for. Again, they will finish the season with the Ravens in week 18. Two Ravens games in the final four. Boy, it seems like we're finishing up either in Baltimore or at home against the Ravens every season now.
0: Yeah, it is. It is kind of wild. I mean, you always have to finish with a divisional opponent, and you know, I can definitely remember some years that they've ended with the Browns and didn't even necessarily need to win in Cleveland. But by and large, yeah, the Ravens are they seem to be the trendy pick for the NFL to finish their season against the Steelers. That's for sure. Also, kind of interesting. I mean, we talked about all the primetime games at the top here, not in the first half of the schedule, only one in the first half of the schedule. So if you're a purist, if you're a traditionalist who shakes your fist at all the NFL expansion and different days and times and networks, you get a lot of 1 p.m. Sunday kickoffs in the first half of the season. You know, in Paris will be 9:30 here, but still a morning kickoff. And you'll have a lot of Sunday nights free if you're a Steelers fan in the first half. But yeah, once you get into November, you're going to have a lot of Sunday afternoons free. Not good for the local pumpkin patches necessarily, Ed, but I guess it could be good for, oh, I don't know. What do people do on November and December Sunday morning and afternoons? The church going crowd, I suppose.
1: Turkey trots and Christmas tree watching, looking.
0: Yeah, you'll have a lot of Sunday afternoons free to go get your tree.
1: There you go. Yep, they play in the course of, let's see, from November 15th through December 14th. That is five games, and three of those five will be at night.
0: Yeah, three of them at night, and then two of them at 3 o'clock and 4:25. So, you know, maybe pick up like an indoor golf league or something on Sunday mornings. You'll have plenty of time to play 18.
1: You should be able to as well. You'll have some free time leading up till kickoff. You'll need something to do to kill some time.
0: Well, that's the nice thing about it too. I mean, there will be other games on. That's, you know, always part of the equation when you're playing in the spotlight as a standalone game. Just by virtue of the math, that means you have more opportunity to watch games around the league if you so choose. But I know everybody, Steelers fans have their own rituals. Some people don't really even want to watch the rest of the league. They'd rather be out, you know, tailgating for the Steelers game or getting their yard work done or whatever. Again, you probably don't have too much yard work in November and December, at least if you live here in Western PA. If you're one of our great listeners in Florida, California, Arizona, then yeah, I guess you've got your yard work cut out for you in November and December.
1: Brian, when you look at the part of the schedule from week 10 on after the bye week and week 9, it's brutal, at least on paper right now as we sit here in the month of May. At Cincinnati on Sunday night in week 10, at Philadelphia, they haven't won there since the 60s and on November 22nd. You got the Friday, at least at home game against Denver on Black Friday on November 27th. And then you got the Texans here on Sunday Night Football on December 6th, at Jacksonville on December 14th, the Ravens at home on December 20th. Just that stretch alone looks brutal on paper. And then after that, you got the Ravens twice in the final 4 weeks. You put the Panthers in there. We don't know about the Titans yet. But is that stretch that brutal? Because here's how I look at it. On paper right now, yes. But potentially maybe not as bad once we get to that point of the season. The Bengals, always question marks in and around them, especially from a health standpoint. The Eagles, to me, last season were not as, you know, good as they were previous seasons. I know they turned it on late in the year, but to me, they were bumpy along the way. The Broncos, I do. I'll give you that, but at least you're at home against Denver, because I do feel Bo Nix and that Denver team, especially with that defense, has been on the rise the last few seasons. But you get the Broncos here. The Houston Texans, December 6th, tough game at Jacksonville. Jaguars were better last year, but they have also shown some signs. So my point to you is, by the time we get to that point in the season, it could go either way.
0: I think it's tougher than last year, where you had a couple softer spots against the Dolphins and the Browns at the end. But I also, and we know they didn't beat the Browns, so I say soft spot kind of subjectively. You still have to go out there and play the games all the time. But I don't think it's as difficult as 2 years ago, where they, of course, finished with Eagles, Ravens, Chiefs, Bengals in the regular season. So, yeah, I mean, I guess, you know, one interesting thing, for what it's worth, I saw this stat going around on Twitter from Ari Myrov. The Jaguars, because they're renovating their stadium, their Trevor Bank Field down in Jacksonville, from weeks 4 through 16, they only have 3 home games. And one of those will be that Monday nighter against the Steelers. So maybe you'll get a more fervent crowd because they don't have many of them. But I'm also just looking at that in terms of the Jaguars trying not to regress this year. They're going to have to be road warriors. They're going to have a couple games in London, of course, and it's not going to be as much of a it's a slog, too, for the Jaguars. They're going to have some mental toughness as a team to get through that stretch. I mean, you mentioned the Eagles. Yeah, they could be in for a down year. We'll see what happens with A.J. Brown. I don't think he is going to be back in Philly. And I think the Broncos are a regression candidate as well. I mean, I know Bo Nix played well last season for the most part. I'm still a little skeptical of him. And I know he's got Jalen Waddle now in the receiving core. They certainly look improved on paper, but they're also going to have to face a first place schedule because they won the AFC West and then went on that playoff run after that. Of course, Nix gets hurt at the end of it. I'm with you. We always have these conversations in May when we first see the schedule. Things change so much between now and when you play these games.
1: That's why it's always so hard. It's hard to predict an NFL season at any point, even a week before the start of the regular season. And we will do that because that's what we do. Everybody does that, right? You're going to look at it and say, they're a 9-win team, they're a 10-win team. Right now, it's extremely hard because, first of all, you still don't know who your quarterback is for the Steelers, right? You're not 100% home yet there, whether it will be Aaron Rodgers or not. And on the second side, just so much can happen. Injuries, players that might have a down year, as you just said, or an up year. Sometimes we look at these schedules, by the way, the Steelers' strength of schedule, 14th easiest for what it's worth. It's right in the middle in the league. Opponents had a 4.95 winning percentage last year in 2025. But again, we can look at this and say, hey, this is a brutal schedule, and then by the time you get there, you know, it doesn't look as bad. And on the flip side, sometimes you look at an easy schedule, and then teams are better than you first anticipated, and all of a sudden the Tennessee Titans are the best team in the AFC on January 3rd.
0: Right. It's a possibility. I mean, and sometimes it's both wrapped up into one. Like, I think the Colts are a great example last year. I didn't view that as a very difficult game when the 2025 schedule came out. But then they're sitting there at, what was it, 7-1, I think, when they came to Pittsburgh. And you're like, man, this is one of the toughest games left on the Steelers' schedule. But then by the end of the season, you realize, okay, the Colts were more closer to what we thought they were than a legitimate Super Bowl contender. You got to play whoever they line up against you. As I mentioned before, we already knew the opponents for the Steelers. Whatever order you get them in, you got to knock them all down at some point. You got to go through all of them. You're not going to get a team taken off of your schedule. But yes, there are always little intricacies to how the games are stacked and who you play when. And you theorize and hypothesize on whether that's good or bad for a team in May. But you never really know, obviously.
1: The Steelers have not won in Cleveland, whether it's been a Thursday night or not, since 2021. They will get the Browns in Cleveland on October 1st, a Thursday night game. I feel like some of those Thursday night games in Cleveland have been later on in the season, Brian, in November or December. The weather is always questionable around then. Could still be questionable on October 1st. You never know. It's the Northeast. But they do get Cleveland early on in the season with a new coaching staff.
0: Yeah, October 1st and November 1st, they play the Browns. So, yeah, that probably takes out any possibility of lake effect snow. Although, like you said, Ed, you're never 100% sure, especially as you get to November 1st. But I am personally quite all right with that because it's never a very fun drive to and from Cleveland when the wind is whipping and the snow is coming down. And it's not a fun walk back to your car in the parking lot either. And I'm not even lying. It's not a long walk, but in the Cleveland, the parking lot for the media there is right by the lake. So even a 5-minute walk can be pretty brutal when it's coming down there.
1: They've won 22 straight home games against the Browns here in Pittsburgh. So they're on the other side of that. Again, haven't won in Cleveland since 2021, but 22 straight home wins, regular season home wins against the Browns. We got to put that little asterisk in there from that wild card game back in 2020 against Baker Mayfield.
0: You know what I like too about the schedule, Ed? A little thing, but for some people out there listening, I know it's going to be a big thing. My aunt and uncle and cousins used to always visit from Virginia around Thanksgiving every year. And if there was a Steelers game around that time, great. They could go because they normally don't get to. Having the Broncos on Black Friday, the day after Thanksgiving, I'm sure there will be a lot of families in town or former Pittsburgh residents visiting family, and oh, that's perfect. You're with your loved ones for Thanksgiving the night before, and then the next day you can head on down to Acrisure Stadium and watch the Steelers play. You know, in other years, if they were playing on Sunday, you might have to be heading back to from wherever you came. But I think that's going to make for a great holiday season for a lot of people out there who their families and friends are bonded over food, Thanksgiving, and Steelers football.
1: I agree with you, Brian, and it doesn't impact your Thursday Thanksgiving plans either. If you get all banged out the day before with food and booze, you're going to be able to rebound before 3 o'clock the following day.
0: Hopefully, if you do so responsibly. Maybe don't the Black Friday tailgate too early.
1: That's it. That's exactly it. Steelers have lost 11 straight road games in Philadelphia. And again, they will play at the Eagles at 4:25. That'll be the national game, I'm guessing. Would that be Fox or CBS? I know it's an away game at NFC. That used to be the terminating factor, right, for AFC versus NFC, whoever the home team was. It was on the opposite network. But now they kind of switched that up, Brian.
0: Yeah, that's a CBS game against the Eagles.
1: So there you go. It will not be a Fox game. It'll be on CBS because, again, the Steelers on the road in Philadelphia on November 22nd. But, again, 11 straight road games with a loss in Philadelphia for the black and gold. Maybe that'll change this year, Brian, but it's been not since, what, early 1960s, the last time they won in Philly?
0: Yeah, I think so. They actually open on Fox against the Falcons. And then, of course, they're on Amazon Prime for Thursday night against the Browns. They'll be on NFL Network for the Paris game, NBC with the couple Sunday night games, and ESPN for Monday night. So that's, what, five different networks that I just rattled off there. No Netflix game this year for the Steelers, but yeah, they're all over the place with where you find these games if you're out of market.
1: When Brian and I come back, we're going to rank the 2026 schedule from the games we're looking most forward to the games that we may least be looking forward to based on the matchups that have now been set officially. We don't have to go over each game with you because in 2026, you probably had the schedule at 7:31 after the Steelers released it at 7:30 on Thursday night. He's Brian Bacco. I'm Ed Troop. It is the Steelers Standard here on Steelers Nation Radio, part of the Steelers Audio Network.
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1: Some more storylines for the 2026 Pittsburgh Steelers schedule. If Aaron Rodgers does indeed return to be the Steelers quarterback this upcoming season, he'll face that Texans defense in a rematch from that playoff loss. His last pass he threw was that pick six. He'll get a chance, if he does return, to redeem himself on Sunday Night Football again against the Texans on December 6th in Week 13. Rodgers would also face Burrow for the first time as a Pittsburgh Steeler. Opportunity to do that twice on September 27th here at home, as well as on the road on Sunday Night Football on November 15th. And Steelers-Ravens without Tomlin versus Harbaugh for the first time since 2007. That will take place 2 out of the final 4 weeks here at home at Acushore Stadium on December 20th in Week 15. And then Brian at the end in Baltimore in Week 18.
0: Yeah, and my mind's starting to go to this because of you teasing it this way, Ed. But, I mean, obviously the Steelers are... they're going to be playoff contenders. They always are. We know the non-losing season streak. But if this is one of those unusual seasons where they can't get over the hump, maybe the Bengals catch fire, maybe the Ravens are better under Jesse Minner than they were under John Harbaugh, Aaron Rodgers' final Steelers home game could be against the Carolina Panthers. Again, I was rooting for this last year with the Eagles, and now I'm rooting for it with the Panthers. I don't want anything bad to happen to Bryce Young, but maybe he gets like a hangnail or something and he can't start, and Kenny Pickett ascends from backup quarterback to starter. That would just be cinema, as the kids say, if he's starting back in Pittsburgh. But that could be Rodgers' last home game with the Steelers against the Panthers. And then his final game in the NFL could be at the Baltimore Ravens, which, I mean, it doesn't get much better than the Steelers-Ravens rivalry. And, you know, for my money, it doesn't get better than the Steelers-Ravens rivalry in the NFL. It's not a real juicy schedule for Rodgers because, you know, last year had all the NFC North endeavors. This year does not. It is kind of funny that both of the first two preseason games are against teams that that he played for before the Steelers. But assuming he's back, I don't expect him to see him out there in August, Ed.
1: I'm with you, Brian. I don't as well. By the way, he's Brian Bacco, Double B, and I am Ed Troop, and it is the Steelers Standard here on Steelers Nation Radio, part of the Steelers Audio Network. Brian, let's go through the schedule now and rank what we feel are the juiciest matchups, the matchups we're looking forward to seeing the most. We'll just go back and forth here and give our rankings. I'm going to start out with that Friday, November 27th game against the Denver Broncos on Black Friday as my number one.
0: All right, I like it. So yeah, this will be good. We'll just ping back and forth. Doesn't mean I agree with all of your selections or you agree with mine, but it's a joint ranking. We've got to be like Omar Khan and Mike McCarthy making the draft picks here, Ed. I'll tell you what, though. I didn't have the Broncos far off from there. My number one is just that it's an annual staple of excitement. Week 15, home against the Ravens. You have to assume it's going to be a pivotal game on the schedule, and it'll be the first matchup of these two teams that had such long tenured head coaches and are entering into a new era. The eras will be well underway by December 20th, but nonetheless, I will put that as the number two juiciest game on our combined ranking.
1: I like it, and I'm with you. I would have went there next myself, so I like starting out with the Broncos and number two at home against the Ravens. The third game on my side, Brian, I'm going to jump around here, and I'm going to go with the last game of the season at Baltimore, mainly because it could once again come down to that final game, right? So, and the Steelers have done well in Baltimore, by the way, 7-3 in their last 10 trips to play the Ravens in Baltimore.
0: And some major moments in those games too. You know, I'm thinking back to, it was 2024 week 18. They found a way, or no, that was the game they lost. I'm sorry. 2023. They go to Baltimore January 1st. Was that week 18 or not? Well, either way, that was the Kenny Pickett touchdown catch by Najee Harris in the corner of the end zone. That was a memorable one, no doubt. And yeah, there have been a lot of epic late season games in both Pittsburgh and Baltimore in this series. But yeah, I can't disagree with you too much there. For number four, Let me know if you're on board, Ed. I'm going to go with the season opener against the Falcons. There's, you know, it would have been higher on my list if the opponent intrigued me more, but always there's inherent buzz with your season opener, even more so this year with the Steelers opening at home for the first time since 2023. And they could be playing the Edinburgh Fighting Scots in that game, and I think people would be juiced up for it.
1: Shout out to the borough up north. Brian, I'm good with that. I mean, as you said, I think more of the storyline there is they open up at home for the first time in a long time. And again, they don't open up at home very often, but they will against the Atlanta Falcons to kick off the 2026 season on September 13th. My fifth game where I would go next would be when Mike Tomlin makes his return to Acushur Stadium on December 6th against the Houston Texans on Sunday Night Football, the team in which he last coached against. Also, as we said at the top, if Aaron Rodgers does indeed return to be the Steeler quarterback, he now has a redemption game on Sunday Night Football again, at home again, and again against the Houston Texans.
0: Great call. Great call. That will be interesting for Tomlin. That might be his first time back here. I mean, it will be for the Sunday Night Football perspective, no matter what. We know that much. But yeah, that is an added little layer of intrigue for Steelers Texans. All right. What are we on now? Number six.
1: Mm-hmm.
0: I'm going to go with the Paris game. I am kind of infinitely fascinated by what that scene is going to be like at the Stade de France. You know, I looked up the pictures of that arena. Looks pretty cool. The Dublin game last year, I mean, something about, I didn't know what to expect being in a soccer stadium. I mean, you know, full transparency, I'm not a soccer guy. I'm not a soccer watcher. I was pretty stunned when my son went to get some new shoes the other day with my mother-in-law. And he also came home with a Ronaldo and a Messi jersey. And I'm like, we don't watch soccer in our house. You've never expressed interest in soccer. You played it, you know, when you were like 3 or 4 years old and said it was boring, but I guess it's a cultural thing now with the youths of today. But I say all that because it was an awesome experience at Croke Park last year in Dublin. It felt different than a typical NFL game. You know, the pitch, as they say, is wider, and it's going to be really cool to see that whole scene in Paris against the Saints as well.
1: I'm with you on the soccer analysis. We feel the same way, and my kids have done the same thing too. It's just jumping on that moving train of what's popular out there in the sports world. Brian, for my seventh pick, I'm going to go with that Jacksonville Jaguars game on Monday Night Football, because mostly it's a Monday night, and I always think it's pretty cool to play in Jacksonville too. They got that pull out in the the outfield, wherever that is. I don't know if it's the 50-yard line or wherever it is in Jacksonville.
0: Arizona Diamondbacks pole in center field or whatever. But yeah, they've got that. I wonder if they're still going to have that open with the stadium being renovated. I'll say this much too, though. That's a great call by you, Ed, because there are a ton of Steelers fans in Jacksonville. My late cousin, Donald, he lived down there. I remember he brought home my parents one time these Jacksonburg shirts, because him and all of his buddies who were from here originally and moved to Jacksonville still rep the Steelers all the time. And I've got a friend from high school who lives down there. He's kind of adopted the Jaguars, but he's also a little bit of a troll and always has been and knows that. So it's fun when the Steelers do get to play there. There's a bunch of transplants down there from Pittsburgh to Florida. So I think that'll be an electric night. And it might be one of those games where the Steelers are on the road, but they're really at home. All right, so back to me. I'm going to go with week 11 at Philly. It's a gift or a curse. It could be a great night for the Steelers if they finally find a way to win in the city of brotherly love, or it could just be another miserable trip across the turnpike. But either way, I just think it's always a fun engagement when you get these two teams together. And now you've got the added little twist of how will Mekhi Lemon and Maxi Honichor do in that game based on the kind of sliding doors moment that happened a couple weeks ago on draft night.
1: For sure. If Lemon fails in that game and does nothing, everybody will be rejoicing in Pittsburgh. But if he goes off for 188 yards and two touchdowns, look out in Yinzer Nation. Let's go to game number nine. I'm going to go with that first Bengals home game in week three. We haven't hit any other AFC North teams yet with the Bengals or the Browns. So let's go with the Bengals. They get them at home at Acushur Stadium in week three.
0: All right. My next game here will be, and there's something just warms your soul about an AFC North game at 1 o'clock on a Sunday in September. That is just, that's pure football. That's Mean Joe Green induction speech saying, if you aren't in Pittsburgh at 1 o'clock on a Sunday, you're in the wrong place. And, you know, that'll be a great chance for the Steelers to get an early leg up in the division if they can beat the Bengals at home. All right, for my next one, I'm going to go with another. It's kind of like the Philly game. It's been a house of horrors, but it'll be joyous and jubilant if the Steelers can get the monkey off their back. Week four, Thursday night in Cleveland at the Browns. I mean, you always kind of expect some crazy stuff to happen when they go to Cleveland in primetime. I don't know what it'll be this year. 2019 had the Myles Garrett, Mason Rudolph dust up. Then we had the snow globe game with George Pickens and Greg Newsome going at it in the back of the end zone. Funky things seem to happen. So get your popcorn ready for week four at Huntington Bank Field or whatever they call it now.
1: I'm with you, Brian. I was going to go with that Cleveland game before I went with the Cincinnati game. You got to start getting some of these AFC North matchups worked into our rankings. Up next for our 11th ranking, I'm going to go with that New England game in week two at New England because it's the Patriots. It's Steelers-Patriots, and let's face it, the last 20, 25 years, that's been a huge matchup with or without Brady or Ben.
0: Yeah, it has, and that's the season opener for New England, and they'll have extra rest because they're opening the entire NFL season with the Super Bowl rematch with the Seahawks on the road in Seattle. What is that now? It's a Wednesday night, is it not? So they're going to have actually like a mini bye week almost coming off of that to get ready for the Steelers. I'm sure Steelers fans and players and coaches don't love to see that. But nonetheless, maybe the Patriots will be a team in disarray if they get housed by the Seahawks in two consecutive games that matter for them. Okay, for the next one for me, we haven't done Sunday night at the Bengals yet, right? Mm-mm. Okay, let's put that in there. Divisional game on the road in primetime. First Sunday night game for the Steelers. First, other than the Browns, first primetime game for them. And Mike Tomlin will be in Cincy, where he was for at least once for the last 19 years for a Steelers game. And I'll be curious to hear his take on wherever the Steelers are sitting under Mike McCarthy come week 10.
1: So here's our bottom five, Brian. We still got the Colts at home at Tampa Bay. Let's see. We have the Carolina Panthers and Tennessee Titans still left on the docket as well. So I'm going to go with my next game at Tampa Bay on October 18th against Kenny G, Steeler MVP from last season.
0: Danny Smith and Miles Killebrew on the other sideline as well. Jamel Dean comes up here from Tampa Bay to Pittsburgh, and he's now on this sideline. Yeah, it's just a team that the Steelers don't see very often. And personally, I'm excited for that one. I've never been to the Buccaneers Stadium or even Tampa at all. So that'll be a different trip for me.
1: That's a great place. You'll like it.
0: Good. I'll check another stadium off the box and see the giant pirate ship. All right, I'm going to go. I think our quote unquote bottom of the schedule it's logical. I mean, they're teams that there's not a ton of history or bad blood right now, or they're teams that are just kind of out of sight, out of mind for the Steelers most of the time. But how about week 16 against the Panthers? Of course, there's the off chance that Kenny Pickett could be there, but there's a much better chance that Rico Dowdle will get he said he was going to circle that game against the Panthers when he had his introductory press conference here. He told the Cowboys to buckle up for his revenge game last year when he was with the Panthers. So he should be plenty motivated to run hard. And what is also the Steelers regular season home finale for the 2026 slate. So maybe we underrated that game a little bit, or we're both just thinking along the lines of that won't be the last time they're at Acrisure Stadium this season.
1: Bottom three at Tennessee, or the Browns at home on November 1st, or the Colts at home on October 11th. I'll go Colts at home on October 11th as my next pick.
0: Michael Pittman Jr. revenge game against his old team, but he seemed to have left there on good terms, and he's a good guy, but I bet there's a motivation inside him to light them up. I'll go with Browns at home. It's still a divisional game. Still feels like it's, you know, pure football when you've got Cleveland coming here for 1 o'clock and after the bye week too. So you'll be itching for Steelers football again by the time that game gets here.
1: That leaves us with our 17th pick. The final game, the only one left, is at Tennessee on January 3rd.
0: It's just a weird time to play the Titans, I feel like. I don't know. I mean, I don't even really think of Like, I think of Nashville as a vacation destination, and people don't really go there in January, although I suppose New Year's Eve in Nashville could be very fun, but I won't be there that early in the week. Yeah, that's just kind of a random one, but hey, who knows? Maybe the Titans will be a tough out, and they'll be playing for their playoff lives come January 3rd.
1: So our top five is week 12, the Friday after Thanksgiving game, Black Friday game on November 27th versus the Broncos. The second on there is the December 20th at home against the Ravens. The third at Baltimore in week 18. The fourth is the Falcons home opener here at home in week one on September 13th. And our fifth game there is the Houston Texans game on Sunday Night Football on December 6th. Feels right to me, Brian.
0: Feels right for sure. Yeah, it's going to be another fun season. It's good that was a hard ranking to do because there are a lot more intriguing games on the schedule than there are on paper clunkers. And of course, any of them can become great. So looking forward to it, Ed.
1: Yeah, we'll revisit this, of course, next week here on The Standard and continue to break down the 2026 Pittsburgh Steelers schedule. Up next, the legend Bill Hillgrove will be joining Brian and I here on The Standard, so stay tuned for that as we kick off hour number two. He's Double B, Brian Bacco. I'm Ed Troop. It is The Steelers Standard here on Steelers Nation Radio, part of the Steelers Audio Network.
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27: Scrambles around, throws it back corner of the end zone. Santonio with a touchdown! Santonio holds! I don't know how he did it! Dominique Rogers-Cromartie doesn't know how he did it, but they rule touchdown in the far right corner of the end zone.
1: The author of that call has provided a soundtrack to some of the greatest moments in Pittsburgh sports history. For decades, he's brought Steelers football into our homes, our cars, and our tailgates. He's called four Steelers Super Bowl appearances with two championships. And that legendary call you just heard was from Super Bowl 43 And that voice has become the fabric of Pittsburgh sports. Today, we're honored to be joined by one of the legendary voices of the Steelers, the longtime voice of Pitt football and basketball, and a true broadcasting legend here in Western Pennsylvania. Welcome to the Steelers Standard, and welcome back to Steelers Nation Radio, Mr. Bill Hillgrove.
4: Great to be here with you guys, and I'm looking forward to the visit.
0: Yeah, thanks for coming on, Bill. We go way back, you know, not just Steelers, but remember some

0: meaningful for sure. But if you go back to that situation, Ben on that drive started the series with a holding call and was backed up. And every pass he threw in that drive was on a Steelers player's hands. The one that Santonio should have caught was the one prior, left side of the end zone, but Ben didn't hesitate and went right back to him. I go back to my mentor, Ed Conway, one of my fortunate mentors. I've been blessed with those, who once said to me, watch the official. The official will tell you what's going on because he's right there. So I don't remember the guy's name, but he was straddling the sideline in that end zone. And I couldn't see Santonio, let alone his feet, because at Raymond James, we're doing everything to our left, a little bit like Acrisure Stadium, everything's to your left. And he was on the far side, so I couldn't see him. But I watched the official, and as soon as his hands came up to his hips, and I said, well, they're on their way to touchdown call, and I was fortunate enough to get it right. But it was a great moment and certainly unforgettable in Steeler lore.
1: Absolutely. You know, if that's one of your, if that's maybe your top moment, Bill, what are the other contenders? Are there anything else that kind of sticks in your mind or, you know, comes to mind right away for you on the very short list of what's a very long list for yourself?
0: Well, for sure. To do four Super Bowls in 30 years is a privilege that not a lot of broadcasters are allowed. But how about the Antonio Brown extension touchdown? That was one of my favorites. And also the Troy Polamalu interception against the Ravens when he took it back. That's the only time at then Heinz Field, now Acrisure, that I was fearful. I could feel the press box shake. That never happened before or since. And I thought, uh-oh, are we going to fall down into the parking lot? But fortunately, the girders all held up, and the crowd was just in a craze, and it was a special moment.
1: Good thing the masons and the bricklayers and all the construction people who put that stadium together knew what they were doing, Bill.
0: My hats are off to the people who put things together properly. And, you know, those are just several of the many calls that I loved. I'm just trying to think of another one. I don't want to go back and recall the Mendenhall fumble, but you know, you have to live with the bad moments too.
1: Actually, that reminds me, Bill, I wanted to ask you, the coach on the other sideline in that game was Mike McCarthy. Other than, you know, calling that game, have you crossed paths with the new Steelers coach, Mike, over the years? Do you know him at all, Bill?
0: Well, it's been a while, but he was at Pitt, I believe, for 2 years as a grad assistant. And I knew he was from Bishop Boyle and a Greenfield kid. I can just still hear Myron saying, ah, that dear Greenfield Mike. You know, and I think it was the right call for the Steelers, and I think it's going to be great to watch and see how he puts things together.
2: Bill, you're a Pittsburgh guy, born and raised here. You've spent pretty much your entire career here as well. Of course, starting out with, I know, some radio stations, which you can give us the background on that too, but also transitioning over to TV with WTAE, longtime sportscaster there over the years, and then made your way eventually to the Pittsburgh Steelers to be the voice of the Steelers for many, many years, and including Pitt football and Pitt basketball still. But talk about that as a young kid growing up here in Pittsburgh. Was that the dream all along for you to get to this stage and cover Pittsburgh sports?
0: I grew up in Garfield, and Fort Pitt Field was high on the hill behind our house. It was very close. And at night, you could see the light standards at Forbes Field. And as a kid, I remember saying, boy, I'd like to be part of that someday. Little did I know that I would take a very circuitous route to do that, but it was a dream come true. I thought, you know, that I could be a Major League Baseball player. And then early on discovered I wasn't the best player in my neighborhood, let alone, you know, challenge the major league level. So it's all worked out beautifully. And the kid from Garfield has been lucky and blessed.
1: Well, I can relate, Bill. I wasn't even the best player in my own house, and I was an only child. So now you see what I'm doing here for a living. But it's you've been to so many places.

0: releases. You've seen so much in this career. It's schedule release week in the NFL. Do you have a favorite? And then if you're so inclined, maybe a least favorite road venue from your time calling Steelers games. And, you know, in the eye of the beholder, favorite for a specific reason or a place that maybe you just don't like going because it's tough to get to or the logistics, something we don't see behind the scenes.
1: Well, from a vantage point, let's face it, Acrisure is no prize. We're on the end line looking to our left, but that is what has happened in modern stadia, is the fact that they sell the good positions. And I was told that when I became the voice of the Steelers and at Three Rivers Stadium, it was pretty good. It was like 35-yard line, as I remember. But then with the new stadium, Heinz Field, you know, I was told that we had a box for radio closer to the 50. And then suddenly at the last minute it was sold. And so we were kind of pushed down to the right, which, you know, you adjust to it. And thanks to television and the fact that I have a smaller one in front of me and a large one to my left, when push comes to shove and I have to really depend on eyes other than mine and better than mine, you know, you can survive. On the road, I think Washington was the worst. It was not easy to get to. I mean, you could drive, but, you know, the parking was a mess. And that end zone vantage point, unfortunately, is becoming more the vogue. It's happened in Baltimore. I haven't done it since it happened from closer to the end zone. But Miami is absolutely a terrible, terrible vantage point.
0: And you did both teams there. Pitt and Steelers would play at Hard Rock Stadium over the years.
1: Yeah, that's true.
0: They double dipped on you with that, too.
1: Yeah, but, you know, I don't think people who listen care where you are. They're depending on you to be their eyes. And so you have a job to do, and you have to do it however it takes and whatever it takes, to quote the late Chuck Noll. As far as a favorite, I always enjoyed going to Cleveland, Cincinnati, Baltimore, just because of the rivalries. And those vantage points, Baltimore now the exception, were decent. And you could actually get a feel for the game and see the game and, you know, you could drive to the game. And that was important because in my 30 years, knock on wood, I never missed any Steelers action because of the travel schedule. But I came close a couple of times, but I got on the air. And it's easier to drive. And now, you know, commercial travel is too difficult. There would be no way I could repeat those 30 years and get away with what I got away with.
2: We're talking with Bill Hillgrove, former Steelers, voice of the Steelers, legendary voice of the Pittsburgh Steelers. If we have to tell you who that voice is, then you're not listening here on the right place on Steelers Nation Radio. Bill, over the course of your career, you got to cover Chuck Noll, also Bill Cowher and Mike Tomlin. Talk about the three of them and the difference between all three of them and any stories that they share over the years.
1: Well, you know, Chuck Noll, I covered him as a member of the Channel 4 staff and TAE Radio. And so that was a little different than the experience with Bill Cowher and Mike Tomlin because I was directly involved. And that's kind of a different posture, a different role. But what I remember from Chuck was he had a sense of humor. I remember after a schedule reveal, Myron interviewed Chuck, and I was standing right there, and he goes, Chuck, how about this tough Steelers schedule coming up? And Chuck, with that wry smile, said, well, Myron, it could be tougher. Huh? Whom, huh? It could be tougher? He said, yeah, we don't have to play the Steelers. And, you know, he had that sly sense of humor that a lot of people didn't appreciate. And that's another matter, you know, the fact that the coaches don't say anything. Well, they don't have to say anything, and they don't want to say anything. They don't want to give any secrets away, so they're very tightly guarded. And in the case of Mike Tomlin, he could paint everything with the same brush say a lot of words. And when you sat down and thought about what he said, it wasn't much. And Bill Cowher was an interesting guy. He was fun to work with. He didn't let you in. Come to think of it, Noel didn't let you into his world. Just the opposite, Mike Tomlin was engaging. And what I remember about doing the pregame show when I did it, the taping, when you turn the recorder off, he'd go off the record. Okay, what do you want to ask me? What do you think's going on? And an example of that, we did the pregame show for the Browns one year, and it was right after Ricardo Coakley fumbled three times on punts against Cincinnati. And so he was gone. And as soon as the Steelers released him, the Browns picked him up. And we were going into, I believe, a Thursday night game, so I had to do the show on Monday. And we're taping the show, and I have to ask him the question, you know, what do you think about Ricardo going over to Cleveland? You know, he might give away trade secrets, and so how are your feelings? Well, he gave me the company answer. We go to break before the next segment, and he said to me, Billy, he didn't know his stuff when he was here. How is he going to tell that? And I always appreciated the fact that Mike would let you in. Kind of surprised me that he took the Sunday night gig, but I guess, you know, when they wave that kind of money in front of you, it's enticing. And also, you know, you can coach both teams as a commentator. Cowher enjoys it. When people said, oh, he'll go back to coaching, I said, I don't think so. You can coach both teams, not live with the results, and play golf three or four times a week, which you as a coach cannot. So it's going to be interesting to see because, what, the Steelers are hosting Houston game 13 or week 13, Sunday night football, and Mike Tomlin will be in the stadium.
2: Yeah, that'll be interesting to say the least when Mike Tomlin arrives at Acushnet Stadium, but not as the head coach, but as a commentator with Sunday night football. More with Bill Hillgrove whenever we come back here on the Steelers Standard. He's Brian Bacco. I'm Ed Troop. We're glad you could join us, and we'll get the Bill on his partners over the year, Myron Cope, Tun Shilkin, and Craig Woofley, whenever we come back. The Steelers Standard right here on Steelers Nation Radio, part of the Steelers Audio Network.
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21: They're back. He throws the pass. No, it's going to be picked off. James Harrison has it. He's running up the sideline. 25-30, 35-40. Still on his feet at the 45 and down. No, he's still on his feet. Here comes Harrison jumping over people to the 20, the 15, the 10, the 5. And that's a touchdown for Pittsburgh. An amazing play by James Harrison.
2: Another legendary call by Bill Hillgrove, Super Bowl 43, James Harrison's epic interception return for a touchdown. Bill Hillgrove here on the Steelers Standard with us alongside Brian Bacco. I'm Ed Troop. Glad you could join us here on Steelers Nation Radio, part of the Steelers Audio Network. Bill, we know James Harrison was out of breath at the end of that, but were you?
1: Well, first of all, I tip my hat to James because I had him down once and out of bounds once. While I didn't have him out of bounds, I was worried about it, but he had another plan, and that was to find that end zone. That's one of the that might be the greatest play in the history of the Super Bowl. It's hard to argue, but yeah, that was a pretty special time. I can still see Larry Fitzgerald running out of bounds, trying to catch up with him, and he didn't catch him till he had gotten across the goal line. But that play happened right in front of me, so that was a little easier to call.
0: Well, at the very least, it was one of the two best plays in that game. So, yeah, what an epic, memorable night that was for the Steelers and for Mike Tomlin. Before we went to break, Bill, you were talking a little bit about Tomlin going to TV. I mean, you spent a lot of those, as he would say, intimate moments with him on and off the record. How do you think he's going to do in that seat? I mean, you mentioned that once you're off the sideline and you're in the TV world, you can golf as much as you want. I don't think Mike really golfs. I feel like he's a football junkie. So it's a two-parter for you, Bill. I mean, how do you think he'll do this season on the show? And then do you think he'll find his way back to an NFL sideline because he's just addicted to it?
1: Well, that's a good point, Brian. But, I think once you do 15 years in the league at a certain place, I think that's the magic number. And he was here 19, and that's a tribute to him. I think he has a chance to be a star. You know, he's never at a loss of words. He's bright. You have to admit that the guy is a bright human being. I mean, let's face it, when he was coming out of high school in Tidewater, he had two offers, William and Mary and Harvard. So, you know, he is certainly qualified in that department. And I think it'll show, and he'll shine, and I think it'll be a lot of fun.
0: A great storyteller, too, which is huge in those roles, I think.
1: He sure is, and he has a wonderful sense of humor. I remember one of the camps, we had a defensive back from Pitt, I can't remember his name, was returning kicks, and he'd catch it and then run out of bounds, and Tomlin came running over to him and said, "Oh, you like that sideline, do you?" You know, and the message was there. We don't like the sideline. We like North and South. And he certainly has that sense of humor. I think it'll come through, and I think he'll do well. And I think once a coach, even a coach as long tenured as both Bill Cowher and Mike Tomlin, I think once you get into that booth, it's such a more pleasant world and so less demanding time-wise. That I think it'll get into his blood.
0: Yeah, he doesn't have to play golf. He could go boating or fishing or do whatever else he wants to do with all his spare time.
1: Yeah, and of course, he's always been a great family guy, and he'll be able to spend time down in the Atlanta area. You know, his daughter is at Georgia. His son, Dino, I've kind of lost track of him, but I had a chance to spend some time with Dino a couple of years ago when we played basketball at Boston College. Curtis Aiken had a very good friend who hosted us for a very good luncheon, and Dino was one of the guests, and I had a chance to spend time with him, and impressive young man. Wouldn't surprise me that he gets into coaching as well.
2: Bill, speaking of legendary voices in the booth with you, as well as storytelling and even humorous, let's talk about some of your broadcast partners with the Steelers over the years. And we'll start with probably the most legendary of them all, right? Myron Cope, your partner for a long, long time. Myron's a big reason, as well as you, that a lot of us are in this business. But talk about Myron, and if there's any stories you can share. And remember, we're on Steelers Nation Radio, so they have to be PG rated.
1: Well, yes, that other stuff maybe we'll put in the book. I'm only kidding. I have no plans right now to write the book, but I'm sure at some point I will. In the meantime, you know, I was lucky when the Steelers came calling in 1994 because I had a history with Myron. First of all, I was on the board for some of his broadcasts, and when he did his talk show or commercials or whatever, I was on the board, so we got to know each other that way. And then in 1983, Johnny Sauer developed a heart malady just prior to the start of the season, and the docs wouldn't clear him. And Ted Atkins, the radio general manager, called Myron in and said, "Look, Hillgrove needs a partner. We want you to do double duty." And Cope said, "Oh, come on." He said, "I've got afternoon talk shows, morning talk shows. I got the commentaries. I've got TV. I got the Steeler. I got full plate." He said, "Yeah, but your contract's coming up in January." And Cope said, "Oh, I'm all ears. Tell me more." He came aboard for that year of 83. And so I had a chance to develop a chemistry with him long before the Steelers called. So it was an easy transition for sure.
0: Yeah, absolutely. And then, you know, it's been a whirlwind in many ways, good and bad, since then, too, for people sharing the booth with you. What can you say some of your favorite memories of Tunch and Wolf and guys who were, you know, larger than life on these airwaves? And I just think for Steelers fans in general, whether they were watching them on the field on Sundays or had the good fortune, because everyone who did had good fortune to run into them off the field after their playing days were done.
1: Well, in addition to being great guys, Tunch and Wolf were really good players. I mean, you don't last over a decade in the league without being a good player and an overachiever, and they both were that. But, you know, they brought that expertise to the booth, and One of the things I remember was that playoff game in Cincinnati, the Vontaze Burfict situation.
0: Sure.
1: Joey Porter, you know, but the setup to that was before the game, Wolf was on the air from the field, and he said to Tunch, he says, "Chaluch, Pac-Man just ran by me with Burfict. They were doing 100 mile an hour looking at our Steelers bench." And certainly that was a portend of things to happen later that day. And you know, that insight was just perfect. But I enjoyed my time with both. And, you know, they always talked about food and they joked about it. And they were self-deprecating, which I love. And I'll never forget one of the times at a banquet, I guess, I'm trying to think if I told the story, but it was about that all-you-can-eat steakhouse in Kansas City. And I'm in there with Tunch and Wolf, and the guy said to me, what would you like? And I said, I'll have an extra thick cut of prime rib, medium rare. And he looked at Tunch and said, what do you have? And he said, just serve the hind quarter medium. And then there was a little bit of laughter from the crowd. And then they asked Wolf what he wanted. He said, just let him run through. I'll take what I need. And, you know, those guys had voracious appetites and were just fun to be around and certainly great broadcasters. And, you know, and the way they quoted Chuck Knoll, it told you, it gave you insight as to how good a teacher Knoll was, because there were always not only lessons in football that they would quote, but lessons in life that he gave to people. And, you know, I miss them both dearly. I miss Myron every day. He'd call the house, and my wife would answer, "Rose, is Billy there?" She said, "Well, Myron, hold on. I'll find out where he is." "How'd you know it was me?" Well, come on. How'd you know it was me? You know, it wasn't Luciano Pavarotti on the phone. It was that distinctive voice and that wonderful sense of humor that I miss. I do. He was just so special. So, you know, I've been privileged to work in the booth with all of those guys. And then we had Max Starks come to the sideline, and now he's in the booth. And I think the Steelers are lucky to have those kinds of former players who not only know the game, but also can express it and can express it without being too technical. And I think those guys all hit that mark for sure.
2: Bill, we're on the home of, you know, the Steelers audio network. So, you know, I'm going to mention Jack Fleming. I'm going to mention you, and I'm going to mention Rob King. And Brian and I talked about this on the show earlier this week, how those of us that are old enough to remember listening, and I, as a kid in the 80s and early 90s before you took over, I remember listening to Jack Fleming and then listening to you for the majority of my life, and now Rob King on the backside. But we're lucky enough to have three legendary, great broadcasters calling Steeler football for a lot of years. But the transition from a legend like Jack to you and then over to Rob, talk about both of those and how it impacted you and how you dealt with that.
1: Well, I revere Jack Fleming. He was my hero and role model, and I wanted to be like Jack Fleming. And I was thrilled the day that I was able to visit WAJR in Morgantown, where he was at the time a general manager, because my wife was interested in buying a used piano that the station had advertised. And so I got to go to Morgantown and meet Jack Fleming, and it was the thrill of a lifetime, because, again, I always admired him. And, you know, to be able to take his place was more than an honor. And now Rob is doing an excellent job. And think about this. People talk about the stability that the Rooney family creates, having hired just now four coaches since 1938. There are only four broadcasters since 1938. Joe Tucker, Jack Fleming, yours truly, and Rob. That's stability, that's for sure, and that's the way they are. And one thing I like about the Rooneys, you don't get a pat on the back. If you're doing your job, you don't hear anything. And I like that approach. No news is good news. And I'll always cherish my time working for them for that 30 years. And my, did it go by quickly.
0: Did you ever imagine during those days, Bill, that you know, in 2026, the Steelers would be playing in Paris, France in the regular season? I know you, you're not in the seat anymore, but then, you know, and last year, Dublin, it's wild how much this game has grown in that time.
1: Oh, absolutely. You know, I was privileged to travel with them to Toronto for an international game. And that's the night that you expected a lot of Bills fans to be in the Rogers Center. Didn't happen. I saw one jersey, Buffalo Bills. The fans up there were mad at the Bills because of all the things going on with the stadium. And then, you know, we went to Ireland to play the Bears in a preseason game. I remember that very vividly. We stayed at the Regency Park Hotel. That was the media hotel where the team stayed, I believe, at the Burlington. And I went into the lounge of the Regency Park, and it was like on a Thursday night. And the bartender said, you with the Steelers? Yeah, okay. I told him who I was. And okay, well, you're a celebrity of sorts. You'd have appreciated being here last night. I said, why? He said, Van Morrison. He comes in here every Wednesday night because he lives across the River Liffey. Which, if you've been to Dublin, the River Liffey is probably as wide as Conaquinessing Creek. You know, I mean, it's not a river, but that's what they call it.
0: Yeah.
1: And, he always frequented this place at the Regency Hyatt. Whether he still does or not, I don't know. But, you know, that was kind of a thrill to be able to go there and do a game. And we went to Mexico City. We went to Japan. Mexico City, well, I remember the arrival. We're flying on the charter, going over a lot of Mexico, which is very, very unoccupied. And every once in a while, a light would go by as you look out the plane. And then all of a sudden, the city of Mexico City just explodes on you. It's like flying into Chicago from a remote part of the Midwest. And we're coming down, and I think we were within maybe 1,000 feet. And all of a sudden, the pilot hits the gas, and back up we go. And everybody's looking at each other. What the heck was wrong with that? And we got up and made half the circle in the pilot and said, excuse me, folks, we had a little problem with the student intern in the tower, a little language problem. And I'm going, oh, my gosh. We've got a charter full of NFL players coming in from the United States, and they let a student run the tower. I couldn't believe that that was the case. But we landed safely, and I enjoyed my time in Mexico City. We were told don't go far. Maybe go across the street or up the block a little bit, but don't wander. And I think, you know, that's what you have to worry about in some countries, and that was one of them. Also, Japan with Myron. It was just a treat for us to go around and tour a little bit. I remember he was getting ready to go to Japan, and he said, I don't want to drink warm sake for 5 days. So he brought his own martini kit. And we get off the plane, and we go to the hotel, and before we go upstairs, because the elevators were being occupied by players, we went into the lounge, and Cope looked around and just couldn't believe it. Everybody was drinking martinis, and it wasn't warm sake that we were going to have to deal with for 5 days. So I remember, you know, that very vividly. Oh, and Cope going into the pharmacy, and he was looking for a Fleet enema. And he had a language problem with the man behind the counter, who was also Myron's height. Here are these two guys, 5'6", in two different languages, trying to express to one another what they were thinking. And the guy still didn't get what Myron was saying about a Fleet enema. So Myron made a very unpleasant noise. And the guy went, oh, that's what you need. And I about fell over laughing. It was a special moment, and with Myron, there were a lot of them, on the air and off.
2: Bill, we could probably just have you do an entire hour with us with Myron Cope's stories and impressions. You are spot on. Can we steal you for 10 more minutes when we come back?
1: Sure.
2: We'll talk Pitt football and Pitt basketball as well with Bill Hillgrove whenever we come back. He's Brian Bacco. I'm Ed Troop. It is the Steelers Standard here on Steelers Nation Radio, part of the Steelers Audio Network.
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28: 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John Stallworth.
29: I often ask myself and even ask guys I play with him about the Steeler type player. Did we draft those type players, or would they come into the environment and become immersed in that environment and it becomes a part of them? I don't know which one it was, but I think that the fact that we blended so well together as a team, that we went through some difficult times as a team, helped us. You know, people look at those years that we won the Super Bowls over that 6 or 7 year span, and they think everything was all rosy, but we had issues. We were just tight enough, close enough to get through that. We had the leadership and on the field and within the coaching staff to get over things like that, to get through those difficult situations. When you play, you don't think about history. You think about today. and what you got to do today. You don't think about what's going to happen after you're gone, how this team is going to be looked at, or how you're going to be looked at years from now. You think about today and doing the job you have to do today and being the best you could possibly be today. I was drafted in the fourth round, and I got a phone call, I think, from Myron Cope, and to tell me I've been drafted by the Steelers. And Myron asked me a few questions, and that was it. I mean, there was, you know, I hung the phone up and I called my mom and told her I'd been drafted. Looking back on it, kind of comical that it would be Myron Cope that gave me a call.
4: And right down the middle of the field went John Stallworth.
29: The personal relationships, I think, stand out in my mind more than anything. 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Those are the big moments. Those are the times that when I think back over 14 years in Pittsburgh, those are things that readily come to mind.
28: 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The Pittsburgh Steelers Audio Network.
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0: Good afternoon, Steeler Nation, and welcome to a new week. It's a Monday here on The Drive. Wes Schuler, Matt Williamson with you for the next 2 hours. The sun is shining, Matt. It is pushing 90 degrees here today.
1: Like summer out there
0: in Pittsburgh. I love it. It's about time we see some sunshine after a long, dark, and cold winter. And we also had the first day of OTA's practice where, Matt, a lot has transpired since we last talked on Thursday.
1: It seems like it's been like 3 weeks since we got together. It's crazy.
0: When I had Friday off, my sister's college graduation, big shout out to my sister Grace, college graduate. I told her to stay forever and don't grow up and get another degree or get your master's or something. But we were off Friday, and so I figured today would be a heavy schedule observation show. I haven't, this is the first time we've been on a microphone since the schedule was officially released Thursday night. But over the weekend, Matt, some bigger news. I think the biggest news that we had been waiting for, certainly. I think you and I this entire offseason all thought that this was the inevitable conclusion. Albeit with one or two maybe speed bumps in the road along the way that made you pause and think for a second. But it is done. It is dusted. Aaron Rodgers' one-year contract is back with the Pittsburgh Steelers.
1: Yeah, and again, I don't think any of us should be super shocked, and we've kind of approached the season as this was going to be the case. Part of me, it's kind of like our ref conversation, is happy we just don't have to talk about it anymore.
0: Same.
1: You know, I mean,
0: same.
1: To me, that's really the biggest relief of it all. It's just it's finalized. But I will say the last couple of weeks, you know, you get that weird tag that no one had ever heard of, and there were some rumblings that Arizona might be calling, and, there were some deadlines that passed. Some thought he'd be signed by the draft, et cetera. But it feels a lot like last year where he signed right before, there's like this time of year, right around, right before OTAs and minicamp. And that's when helmets go on and they don't hit or anything, but you actually do football stuff. And so he jumped on board right before that. And I think it's great. I mean, I was a proponent to bring in Willis or something along those lines, but there's not a ton of options. I'm really interested to see him with Pittman and, a lot of the same guys, but in the second year, Freiermuth and Metcalf and Washington, as well as the Bernard and those guys. I think an improved O-line. I expect the offense to be better. Him and McCarthy's relationship can't be forgotten or understated as well. But to me, the number one thing, or there's two really good things about it, is I think he's just such an amazing influence on the two young quarterbacks. And I really wanted that overlap to happen for the best development of Howard and Aller. And if you're to play a game tomorrow, I think he's your best chance to win that game.
0: No doubt.
1: You know?
0: Realistically.
1: Yeah.
0: Barring, one of those two young guys flying out of the gates, or Mason Rudolph suddenly playing the best football of his career.
1: Yeah, right.
0: You're right. I think all those things, I think we were all on the same page with those. The opportunity cost, and you bring up the name Malik Willis, and that was a discussion that we had when the season was over before free agency opened. Pardon me.
1: It just intrigued me.
0: And to be fair, though, there weren't a ton of those intriguing options, right? It was like Malik Willis. It was like Kyler Murray. I mean, there wasn't a plethora of intriguing options there at that position.
1: Or in the draft.
0: Right. Exactly right. Unless you were picking first overall and able to nab Fernando Mendoza like the Raiders did.
1: Like, I'm starting to dig into fantasy pretty heavy now, and I'm really targeting Kyler Murray, but I still didn't want him to be a Steeler. You know, I mean, I think he might have a really good year, and people might be like, man, the Steelers should have jumped on that while they could have. They could have solved their problem. Like, he wasn't for me as an NFL level. He is on a fantasy level.
0: Sure.
1: That's a different world.
0: Big difference there.
1: Right.
0: Big difference. And so with that, I'm with you. I mean, you kind of balance the opportunity costs, right? Of what if you went with somebody younger? What if you went a different direction? What if you took a flyer on a Kyler Murray or a Mac Jones or a Malik Willis or whatever the case may be? The other side of that, though, is what you just alluded to. None of those guys were going to be as much of a learning tool, as much of a potential just watch and observe and be mentored by a guy who's going to walk into the Hall of Fame, a Super Bowl champion, a four-time MVP, one of the best to ever do it. We're not being hyperbolic when we say that.
1: No.
0: A lot of times in this era, Matt, it drives me nuts. Everyone's a legend. Everyone's a GOAT. Oh, sure. Everyone's the...
1: Right.
0: Aaron Rodgers actually is. He's on the short list. It's not an exaggeration with him like it is with so many people.
1: Mm-hmm.
0: And to me, for all the different, and we'll get into tweets an hour or two and YouTube comments like we always do. And some people love this. Some people think it's just kind of dragging your feet and wasting a year.
1: And some people are like, oh, it's more money than last year, too. It's like, it's not your money.
0: And we can get to all that.
1: Yeah,
0: but wherever you're at on that scale, wherever you're at on that, you know, you love it, you hate it, you're somewhere in between, you're lukewarm, whatever the case may be, I think this is the best possible outcome, again, within the realm of realism.
1: Yes.
0: For Drew Aller and Will Howard.
1: Agreed. And it brings me to Aller a little bit. So I wasn't thrilled with the pick when it happened. I did not give him a great report pre-draft. But... learn to think as those around you think. And I think they are very, very excited about him. And I understand why. And I know rookie minicamp is so far from beating the Ravens in week 12 or whatever, of course. But I do think they have a big plan in place with a talented dude. And they're going to break him down from the guts and studs and rebuild the house.
0: Factory reset.
1: And I think that's the best approach. And they really have something in mind here. Now, I'm not saying that he is a first round value, you know, Aller. And again, I did not have a first round grade on him for sure. But I always say this about first rounders, no matter who the organization is or when the Steelers took Pickett, raising a quarterback, it takes a village to raise a quarterback. It just does. And if they're going to raise Aller properly, I think Rodgers being around is as important as anything we've mentioned in his development. You know, if he can be the answer, I'm open to the idea that it's possible. I think having Rodgers there makes that a much easier path, or you know, for him.
0: Totally.
1: Yeah.
0: And I think you can have the same conversation for Will Howard.
1: You can. I just don't know if his ceiling's as high.
0: Yeah, you know? Absolutely. And so that's in this whole ecosystem of Rodgers' reaction. I think that's the thing that I like most is what it means for the young guys, what it means really. And, you know, you in kind of your opening thoughts mentioned an improved offense. So, you know, you talked about the addition of Michael Pittman and
1: I think his cast around him is a lot better than it was.
0: And I also think that will continue with Aaron Rodgers, with a veteran back there who, you remember last year, at the start of the year, he was talking about like, wow, it's great to have Zach Frazier. I'm normally the one who has to kind of be the brains of the operation behind the line of scrimmage. He, for a second-year guy, is so advanced with that stuff and so comfortable with that stuff already. I think that continues to help Zach Frazier hopefully turn from a star into a superstar.
1: Yeah.
0: Mason McCormick, Troy Faltanu, all these young pieces on the offensive line. Yeah, it's huge for the quarterback room to have Aaron Rodgers around.
1: Those guys may never hit. The quarterbacks.
0: Exactly right.
1: The old linemen better hit, but, and some of them already have.
0: The offensive linemen better hit. Yeah. Some of them already have. And again, I think we can see a lot of them already being good players borderlining on stars.
1: Yeah, yeah.
0: But if they're going to
1: You can see stardom in their future.
0: But if
1: you
0: they're going to turn into bona fide all-pro, Pro Bowl, stars, best offensive line of the next 5-10 years, I think Aaron Rodgers can have a big hand in that as well.
1: Without a doubt in my mind. I mean, for even just the off-the-field stuff of how to be a professional and how to last in this league, let alone all the smart things that he can do. And I do think Rodgers is immensely talented from the neck up and immensely impressive.
0: He's one of the best ever.
1: I mean, maybe the best ever. Peyton Manning level, you know, he hasn't gotten the credit in his heyday because he was so athletic and the crazy arm angles. You don't think about the mental stuff. But I also think it took some adjusting for the team to get used to Aaron, too.
0: Well, that's a great point.
1: You know, and now year two, Frazier knows exactly what he wants. Freiermuth knows exactly what he wants. Metcalf was used a lot different than he was in Seattle. You know, he ran a lot of goes and a lot of deep stuff. I mean, I know that it's a new coaching staff with a new offense, but the same quarterback's going to demand you run this route this way, or you pick up the blitz this way, or, you know, those type of fine details that he is so on top of.
0: You don't need Rosetta Stone to translate anymore. You're speaking the same language.
1: Yes, and I've said this before, too, and I don't know this for a fact, just kind of my hunch and being around the team, that the former coaching staff and his teammates from a year ago, I think by about week 10, 11, 12, he started to whip them into shape as opposed to the other way around.
0: We saw we saw a lot of that.
1: Yeah, you know, just kind of, this is how, you know, this eventually, I think he comes in and everyone's like, wow, we're all staring at Rodgers. That's the legend, blah, blah, blah, blah, blah. But then he's got some quirky ways of doing things. And I think eventually, as the season wore on, it just got to the point where everything he said was right. And he proved that I'm not even a question this guy anymore. He's just right about everything. That doesn't mean he can run like he used to, or, you know, I mean, he's still an older player. Sure. But I do think his knowledge is super important in this whole equation.
0: Yeah, big time. It absolutely is. And we saw that. You're right. We saw that, I think, play out down, particularly down the stretch of the regular season when he was really comfortable and it felt like they were all on the same page.
1: He's not correcting people. You sure ran this route. You know, they started to get it.
0: Yes.
1: You know?
0: And even with some of the stuff on the sidelines, even at times with Mike Tomlin, Arthur Smith, and him barking out, this is you're not doing it right. We got to do this. We got to get the call in quicker. We got to change this.
1: Right. I think he coached them up as much as the other way around, if not more.
0: And if you don't think that stuff's happening behind the scenes, too, with his teammates, with the younger guys,
1: right.
0: That's, I would imagine it's even more free-flowing behind the scenes when there's not 30,000 HD cameras around and 70,000 people in the in the stands. And so that to me is, I think even if you're someone who hates this and you think you're not winning the Super Bowl this year with a 42, 43-year-old quarterback, mm-hmm. you're just kind of dragging your feet for a year.
1: Spinning your wheels like another year.
0: On a hamster wheel of another quarterback who was once MVP level Super Bowl winning great, but isn't quite that guy anymore. Mm-hmm. And I'm not saying that those people are crazy. I'm not saying that those people
1: are
0: wrong.
1: Have a point. Yeah.
0: They absolutely have a point. And maybe we'll get into some of the downside or some of the concerns is probably the better way to put it here as we roll along. But for me, man, you and I were fortunate to see it in small, very small spurts last year, but times like OTAs and mini camp, times like training camp where just in between drills, he's going around and he's talking to Will Howard. He's talking to Mason Rudolph. He's talking to Tom Arth. He's talking to Pat Freiermuth.
1: He's so deliberate with every second he's on that field.
0: Everything. And as you and I have kind of peeled back the curtain a little bit, too, in every aspect of his life there with the team, like there'd be times you and I would be sitting in the cafeteria at training camp and he would walk in and he would kind of stop and he would look around the big cafeteria and he'd be like, I think I'm going to go sit with the wide receivers today.
1: Yeah.
0: And he'd stop.
1: Nothing seems like an accident.
0: Nothing. He'd stop the next day and he'd look around for 20 seconds when he entered the cafeteria and I'm going to go sit with the tight ends coach today. You know, it was all, you can tell he has done this for so long. He's been so successful. There's a formula. He sticks to it. He believes in it. And there have been results. They might not be the ultimate. We want to open up a Super Bowl window again and find our next franchise quarterback results. Right. But there is still a ton of good and a ton of benefit that comes with this.
1: Yeah, and again, I think he also gives you the chance to win the most games this year, whether that results in hoisting another Lombardi or not. Probably won't, but that's true for 31 of 32 teams as well. Brady did it with the Bucs. I don't know that Brady's that much different in terms of their career accomplishments. Mm-hmm. Now, again, that's unlikely. I'll be the first to admit that. But I think what people hold against this situation, the ones that are the detractors, and this isn't Rodgers' fault. Hypothetically, let's think a 42-year-old Rodgers replaced Ben the year he left. If there wasn't those 5 years in between, there wasn't the Russell Wilson experience. You know, there
0: other the Mason Rudolph three game win streak to get you into the playoffs.
1: Right. I mean, the move in itself, if there's not a first-round franchise option, I understand. Just the fact that it's gone 5 years in a row now or whatever without finding the next Ben can get held against him, which he was elsewhere. I mean, he was busy doing other stuff. Yeah. You know what I mean?
0: Yep. No, it's a lot to digest.
1: It is.
0: It certainly is. But what we do know.
1: But I think this has been the plan all along, folks.
0: To get back to where we started, there were some bumps in the road this time around. There were some reports and some articles and some tags and things like that that we hadn't seen last year.
1: And I don't even know how much I believe that now. because the day he signed was the day before they go on the field.
0: It's a great point.
1: You know, like
0: just like it, just
1: like last year.
0: Well, I guess last year was a week in because it was the optional week first, but still.
1: It was OTA week. You know, it was mini camp week.
0: Exactly.
1: You know, it
0: was that, exactly right.
1: And I just, again, everything he does is deliberate. I don't think this was, maybe this was his plan all along.
0: In fact, I would honestly be surprised if it wasn't.
1: yeah, I doubt he just kind of, I'll figure it out. He doesn't seem to do anything by the seat of his pants.
0: I don't think so.
1: Right.
0: I don't think so. And so I'm sure a lot of those reports and a lot of those stories, he was probably chuckling to himself. And I'm sure a lot of people down at the Steelers facility on the South Side were too.
1: Probably.
0: And maybe, hey, maybe the messaging wasn't always as crisp and concise as it could be. But I also think... Yeah. In 2026, we all look into that stuff way too much. Oh, Omar Khan phrased it this way instead of that way when he was on with Rich Eisen. What does that mean?
1: Holy cow.
0: Let's put it under a microscope.
1: And again, if it happened in week 10, nobody would notice. There's nothing else to talk about. We all love football so much, and we have to talk about it extensively, obviously.
0: 30 segments a week.
1: Don't talk
0: about your personal life at all or else.
1: Last nugget, too. The thing that really bothered me was so much feedback from, you know, no other organization would let this old man string them along. You know, like, I think they knew. I don't think they were like, boy, I hope Aaron comes to the party. You know, like, I never bought that part.
0: I don't. And again, it's
1: they
0: all.
1: They've done other stuff.
0: It's all easier in hindsight now. Mm-hmm. But I don't think that they were losing much sleep over this the last month or so.
1: I really don't.
0: Would they have liked to have it done in March? Absolutely. Would they have liked to have it done before the draft? Absolutely.
1: Yeah,
0: sure.
1: Yeah, yeah.
0: But at the same time, I don't think that they were. As much as that narrative was out there sometimes, I don't think they were losing much sleep over this being done and him being here.
1: Right, I don't think they started making calls to the Saints about what would Derek Carr cost
0: or what would Mac Jones cost us or anything like that.
1: Yeah.
0: Yes. So there's your kind of opening salvo of the news of the weekend. The Steelers and Aaron Rodgers reaching an agreement on a 1-year deal that will have him back in the black and gold and reuniting with his old head coach, Mike McCarthy, for the 2026-27 NFL season. Much more to get to along the conversation about Aaron Rodgers. We still do have to talk some schedule stuff here. And obviously, we have gotten a million tweets over the last couple days about all of this that we will spend some time on in hour number two. You know where to get at us if you want to get involved. Euler, Williamson, just getting started here on this Monday. It's Steelers Nation Radio on the Steelers Audio Network.

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0: Back on the drive here on this Monday. I guess you could call this first hour the Rodgers reaction, as Aaron Rodgers has signed a one-year deal with the Pittsburgh Steelers, down at OTAs today. I'm with you, Matt. It's a weird kind of closure, I think, today to this, because it was something that we've talked a lot about since the end of the season. Like, would you re-sign Rodgers? What would you do with free agency?
1: Yeah,
0: what would you do with the draft? Would you consider? I mean, we've talked this whole thing out a million times and all the different stories and reports along the way. So, today,
2: and I'll be honest, like, whenever we started the conversation, like the day the season ends, you start to have these conversations.
0: Right.
2: It wasn't like a path like, oh, this is the only answer. This is so much better than all the rest. I mean, there weren't a lot of great paths.
0: There weren't. It was not a great offseason for anybody who needed a quarterback, maybe other than the Las Vegas Raiders.
2: Right. It's not like, oh, we'll take Mendoza. That's easy enough. Right.
0: And as much as I think you and I think Mendoza, hey, what his ultimate ceiling is to be decided. I think we both think he can be a quality, good NFL quarterback. Even that's not guaranteed.
2: No, far from it.
0: Far from it. So it's never easy to be in the quarterback market in the National Football League. Especially this offseason, though, it felt like if you had the first overall pick, okay, you can get Mendoza. Maybe in free agency, you're interested in Malik Willis. But other than that, there were not a lot of big names. There was not a lot of movement, whether it be in the draft or in free agency. And so, again, this did feel inevitable, albeit, I'll be the first to admit, with some roadblocks, some road bumps in the way. But it is a one-year deal for Aaron Rodgers, base salary between $22 and $23 million, with a few more million in incentives possible for a deal worth up to $25 million. And I have to imagine, Matt, those incentives are probably so many games played, win the division title, playoff game, all those things.
2: Again. I assume. I mean, that's a typical. Maybe it's a yardage number, passing, or something like that. But I bet it more win-related or playing time incentives type of thing. Now, that is a bigger contract than last year. I think he was at like 14 last year.
0: I was going to say, I think it's, I mean, it's significantly more.
2: It's not double, but it's significantly more. It's about a 10 grand raise, give or take. I know people had a problem with that, which I guess I understand. I mean, part of the beauty of like the Russell Wilson situation was getting him at such a ridiculous cap friendly number.
0: And, no doubt.
2: And Rodgers was certainly a bargain for the price for a starting quarterback last year, but this is still low end starter money. And I don't think it really prohibits the Steelers from re-signing Porter or Herbig or any of those type of moves. I don't think there's another huge move on the horizon that they were going to spend money on, you know, that, and yes, you could roll over your extra cap space from this year. That's the only really prohibitive part, because it is a 1 year deal. You're not linked to him for a long time. And it's also kind of a sign of respect. I mean, if you're going to be, with all respect to Kenny Gainwell, you could say Rodgers was their MVP last year.
0: Yes.
2: You know, he shouldn't be one of the, an, you know, lowest paid starting quarterbacks. He still is one of the lowest paid. He shouldn't be paid vastly under his value. You know what I mean?
0: I'm with you on that.
2: Yeah.
0: And I was a little surprised by the number too. I mean, I won't.
2: Yeah. I was like, oh, that's higher than I thought.
0: I won't lie. I'll put my hand up and say that was higher than I thought it was going to be. But Matt, when you look at the kind of area where his cap hit salary paid lands,
2: it is very close to Willis, by
0: the
2: way.
0: It's right there with Malik Willis, which is kind of ironic, but it's right about middle in the league. It's right around Daniel Jones and Brock Purdy and Trevor Lawrence and a little bit more than Bryce Young and, you know, some of these guys. I think it's like last year he was clearly on a discount. Was it like 13 million last year?
2: Right.
0: This year, I think this is about right. Is it maybe a little too rich? I'm sure you could argue that. But when you look around the league, it's really not.
2: It's just kind of a sign of respect.
0: Yeah, I think so too. Yeah, and it's, you know, that kind of stuff doesn't, as long as it fits within the salary cap and what they're going to do, and, you know.
2: I don't think it prohibits them from doing anything else.
0: That's the whole key. As long as it doesn't prohibit you from doing anything else, fine.
2: This didn't happen 2 weeks before free agency opened, and it's like, man, we were going to sign Brisker, but we can't. You know, or something like that. You know what I mean?
0: Or we wanted to sign a wide receiver or something, and now we can't
2: do it. Can't do the Pittman trade, or, you know.
0: Exactly
2: right. I mean, they made all the moves they needed to make for this year.
0: Tell you what, though. Aaron Rodgers now second all-time and highest NFL career earnings for quarterbacks, behind only Matthew Stafford.
2: Really?
0: Not a bad place
2: Cousins
0: to be.
2: Cousins high on that list?
0: Cousins sure is. Brady, I think. Here, wait, I just had it here. Brady was third.
2: And Brady took a lot of discount.
0: He sure did.
2: He just played forever.
0: And Cousins was 4, Russell Wilson 5, Matt Ryan 6, Dak Prescott 7. I tell you what, Dak signs another big contract and he'll be moving up.
2: Yeah, he's still got one
0: list
2: in him.
0: Breeze 8, Roethlisberger 9, Jared Goff number 10.
2: Wow.
0: I'm surprised. I'm surprised
2: Ryan, Breeze, and Ben.
0: Yeah.
2: Because it's been a while. I mean, things have just inflated so fast since they've been gone.
0: And in another 10 years, this will be Mahomes and Allen.
2: Oh, of course. Of course, yeah.
0: But it's, you know who's like just outside of the top 10, too, is Sam Bradford, which always makes me laugh.
2: Because times were different,
0: one
2: man.
0: One of these things is not like the other. And that really speaks to how times were different back before.
2: It was just
0: there
2: the perfect time to be the first overall pick back then.
0: It sure was.
2: You walk in the locker room, you're the highest paid guy on your team.
0: Sure was. And then he got traded, right?
2: Yeah.
0: From, was it the Eagles to the Vikings?
2: Because he did sign a deal after that.
0: Signed another massive deal. Yeah.
2: A lot of that's just being drafted at the right time.
0: It's Hey, life is all about timing. Mm-hmm. Life is all about timing. But that is that's where we're at now with Aaron Rodgers. The 1 year deal. We know what the money looks like. And I just think it's encouraging that he's involved in practice today. Even, you know, we've made a lot of the parallels to last year, Matt. Last year when he showed up, he was out on the field. He was engaged, as we've talked about.
2: Extremely.
0: He was talking to somebody after every single rep, whether it be a player, whether it be a coach, whatever the case may be. Quarterbacks, offensive linemen, wide receivers, tight ends.
2: From the second he walked on
0: from
2: the
0: From the second
2: grass.
0: He walked onto the field.
2: Yeah.
0: But he was wearing sneakers. He wasn't wearing cleats.
2: Yeah.
0: He wasn't
2: you
0: throwing.
2: He wasn't
0: doing any drills. Yeah. Today, first day of OTAs, he was down there, not extensively, but he was dressed and he was throwing the ball around a little bit. And so maybe you're right. Maybe there's
2: a clip thrown one to Pittman. Yeah, first ever completion to Pittman.
0: Would I be crazy to say, not that he's going to the Pro Bowl or an All Pro or going to have some type of career year, but would it be crazy to say that he might have a better year than he had last year?
2: I'm kind of expecting it.
0: That I might be too, with the coaching change, with the offensive line improvement, with the addition of Pittman. I
2: think
0: might
2: the people around
0: him
2: are better.
0: A little better. Yeah.
2: And I think being in the building for a second season, with or without Tomlin's staff, is helpful. Adding the year to your body's bad. You know, like,
0: sure.
2: I mean, Breeze's last year was bad. I mean, a lot of these Hall of Fame type dudes don't go out on a white stallion and it could go bad.
0: They can't all end like John Elway, Matt.
2: You know? There you go. Yeah, or Brady or one of these dudes, you know, but most of them end bad. But I don't think this system's bad for them at all. I hope we see a little more desire and willingness to hold the ball a little longer. And also to throw the ball in the middle of the field more. And I think that's going to fit the system because that's what the system's going to demand in terms of in-breaking routes. Now, it is a quick-hitting West Coast system. He doesn't need to hold the ball forever by any means. But I don't think the mobility's ever going to get better in terms of, like, playmaking, you know, that type of thing. Not that he's a stiff, but he gives you no rushing yards.
0: Sure,
2: you
0: sure.
2: Know? I mean, he can extend plays to some degree. But I do expect him to have a better year, without question. They would have killed for Pittman last year.
0: Oh, absolutely.
2: Even Bernard.
0: Crying out.
2: Yeah, right.
0: Crying out for a guy like that.
2: Yeah.
0: It's nuts to look at what Tom Brady did in his 40s. It's really absolutely. He had the best passing season of his career at 41.
2: Did he really?
0: 5,300 yards, 43 touchdowns. Good Lord. That was in 2021. Played all 17 games. 2022, his last season, still, Matt. 4,694 passing yards.
2: Bonkers.
0: Nearly a 67% completion percentage, 25 touchdowns to 9 interceptions in his last season. Aaron Rodgers last year, 3,322 yards, albeit 16 games.
2: He did miss one game.
0: About a 66% completion percentage, 24 touchdowns to just 7 interceptions. I think you could easily see, listen, if the completion percentage stays about 66%,
2: I see the average of the target to go up a bit.
0: That's exactly what I was going to say. Completion percentage stays about the same. I'll live with that 24-7 touchdown to interception ratio all day. If you can get that yardage from about 3,300 to 39
2: in that neighborhood, right?
0: Close to 4,000.
2: I might take the over on touchdowns too. Just having a little bit better weaponry help that in that regard. I could see 28th, something like that.
0: Yeah.
2: I'm assuming he plays 17 games.
0: He plays 17 games.
2: Assume, but, you know,
0: what if he throws 27, 28 touchdown passes, 3,800 yards, something like that? Maybe he throws 8 or 9 interceptions instead of 7, but.
2: That's always a low number for him.
0: Low number for him. That's kind of as I was thinking about this driving in today. I wouldn't classify myself as like some. I'm not an Aaron Rodgers fanboy, Matt.
2: Yeah.
0: I'm not an Aaron Rodgers hater.
2: Yeah.
0: I'm somewhere in between.
2: I'm a fanboy of his career.
0: Same.
2: But for this move, I don't think I'm either.
0: Exactly. You're right. He is on the I could probably count on one hand the amount of football players I enjoyed watching in their prime more than Aaron Rodgers.
2: It was a joy and a privilege to watch his career.
0: Unbelievable. Yeah. Unbelievable. Yeah. But I was thinking that to myself when I was driving in here. I was like, am I crazy or could he actually maybe even be as one of those high tides raise all ships.
2: Mm-hmm.
0: If the offensive scheme is better and the wide receivers are better and the offensive line is better.
2: Yeah, a little bit better run game.
0: I mean,
2: fewer third and longs.
0: It doesn't necessarily mean he's going to be quote unquote better himself.
2: Right.
0: But he could have I think he could absolutely have a better season.
2: I don't think there's any chance his arm isn't still an asset or his ability to throw the football. You know, I mean, he might be able to do that when he's 60.
0: Sure, yes. Sure.
2: I mean, I think Ben could come out and still sling it pretty darn well.
0: Saw Tom Brady in that flag football league was throwing
2: dropping some
0: dots in the bucket there. So yeah, that's kind of just where I'm at through all this as we talk it out today. And again, thankfully now we can that's my biggest takeaway though, Matt, is that we can
2: from our perspective it's nice that
0: we can proceed now, and we'll get into some more. I was reading some breakdowns and TV actually sent us a really good kind of analytic breakdown of the season Aaron Rodgers had last year. We'll get into more of that this week.
2: Sure.
0: What we expect to go well, what could be a struggle,
2: mm-hmm.
0: Where can this offense really cut its teeth and where can Aaron Rodgers still be effective? Where can he be the high tide that raises ships? Where's the other 10 guys on the offense going to have to be the high tide that helps raise him up?
2: I mean, you mentioned Elway. I hope he takes an Elway approach to it, too, that I don't have to be the MVP this year. Now, I don't think they'll have a Terrell Davis running game.
0: No, they won't.
2: I mean, that's the best running game in the league.
0: Sure.
2: And I don't think they have to run the ball a super high percentage or whatever. But I think he can trust those around him more than he did in year one with the Steelers.
0: If DK Metcalf and Michael Pittman Jr. can do their best Ed McCaffrey and Rod Smith impersonation.
2: Right.
0: We'll be halfway there. That was kind of the last piece of this was just thinking maybe again, we'll see what the eye test looks like. But if his numbers are just slightly better this year on paper at the end of the year, that wouldn't shock me.
2: And I'm trying to remember what games they were. I remember it was the Chargers. It was like
0: really struggled.
2: There was like two games in a row or three games in a row that were, oh no, he might be. I mean, I flat out said it on the air. I'm like, now I'm worried because it was pretty deep into the season. And I thought, did the old man hit the wall?
0: Sure.
2: I mean, it's flat out was my big concern. I was like, he doesn't look comfortable back there. He doesn't look like the same player. And then he rebounded. You know, if he could have avoided that stretch, and it wasn't a long stretch, it was two games, three games, something like that.
0: So
2: he was just noticeably different than he was the rest of the season.
0: It really started in that win against Indianapolis, against the Colts.
2: Yes.
0: Because remember, the Steelers won the turnover battle like 5-0, 5-1, or 6-0, whatever it was that day.
2: The defense was incredible.
0: The defense scored a touchdown, I'm pretty sure. The Steelers won 27-20, but Aaron threw for 187 yards. One touchdown, had a less than 6 yards average per air attempt.
2: And was starting to not look comfortable.
0: And then on the road against the Chargers the following week was probably his worst performance of the season.
2: Yeah, I thought so.
0: Through just 51% completion percentage, 148 yards passing, and a lot of that was in garbage time at the end of the game when it was already over. Bounced back for
2: I remember in that game, too, he just was doing not real smart things with football, which is not his game at all.
0: Correct.
2: You know, right. Like, what's the thought process there?
0: Bounced back and played pretty well in the win against Cincinnati in week 11. then missed week 12 against Chicago.
2: And there were injuries involved.
0: There were. That's important to note in that stretch, too.
2: But let's not pretend like there's zero chance he's going to get hurt this year.
0: And then remember, he really struggled in that loss, as did the whole team, but he really struggled in that loss against Buffalo, threw for just 108 yards.
2: I forgot about that.
0: And just 4.5 yards per attempt. That was probably the low point, along with that Chargers game. So in that stretch there of those 5 weeks, Matt, he missed a game. He played well once. He struggled pretty mightily three times, but then started, you know, then against Baltimore the next week, he was.
2: And that Bengals defense he played well against was really bad.
0: Really bad.
2: Yeah.
0: Yes. But then on the road against Baltimore, he started to bounce back and put it together more thoroughly down the stretch, including a big performance on the road at Detroit, a big performance in that final victory against the Ravens to win the AFC North. So I wouldn't be surprised if we saw a stretch like that again this year.
2: Right.
0: But maybe now there's more on the offense around him to help navigate a stretch like that.
2: Okay, I'm not throwing the ball as well, so I can lean on something else. Or
0: offensive line is improved. We can run the ball. Mm-hmm. I'll make the two or three throws that I need to in the right moments, and we'll get out of here with a victory.
2: Yeah, or maybe Chargers had a really good plan to take Metcalf away. Now I can go to Pittman. You know what I mean?
0: Like, exactly,
2: I have a curveball, you know? Again, the whole season might look like that. I mean, it's a possibility. It might be horrible. It might be like, man, that's a failed experiment. But if he could avoid that type of stretch, and I know numbers aren't everything, those passing yards will be up drastically. The touchdown interception ratio will be up drastically. You know, but we were just talking about, you know, what kind of numbers can we expect? If he could avoid that month that wasn't so great, they'll be way better.
0: It's a lot to ponder.
2: It is kind of exciting too.
0: It is in a way now that it's just, we know it's almost like the book of business is done. Will the Steelers still make a move between now and training camp? I'm sure they will.
2: Yeah. Yeah.
0: Whether it's just a minor veteran signing, whether it's maybe a bottom of the roster type trade, whatever the case may be, but this was,
2: could be another extension or, you know, right.
0: This was the last
2: extended.
0: Yeah. That's right. We'll definitely see extensions between now and in the end of August.
2: Yes, yes.
0: But this was the last big piece of the puzzle to come together, and now we can kind of step back and look at the puzzle and start to evaluate and see how it all pieces out throughout the regular season.
2: Yeah, yeah. And selfishly, you mentioned, yeah, we both mentioned how much we enjoyed watching his career. It was cool to be around him.
0: It was.
2: It really was. It was cool to be around him. You know, like, I didn't speak one word to him. He didn't speak one word to me since he's been a Pittsburgh Steeler. He never sat down with us. I'm not complaining. But just watching his actions, I'm like, I understand why he's had the career he does.
0: It is cool to get to watch those type of guys.
2: It is. Like, I can see why he's been incredible.
0: You spent 10 minutes around Antonio Brown, and you knew exactly why he was the best wide receiver in the NFL for 6 or 7 years.
2: Yeah, yeah.
0: I mean, just the way that those guys went about their business was
2: sure.
0: Everything was done intently with, here is how I'm getting better today, and get out of my way if you're not here to help me along.
2: I mean, TJ Watt's like that. Yep. He's very businesslike on the field and doesn't waste time, and I'm out here to do my job and get better and make those around me better, you know?
0: Aaron Rodgers, a Pittsburgh Steeler, for I guess at least one more season.
2: One more year.
0: You never
2: least.
0: Know. Yep. Could be more than one, but at least one that we know here on this Monday, with the news breaking over the weekend that Aaron Rodgers was officially returning to the Pittsburgh Steelers. We'll close down this first hour of some Rodgers reaction when we return. Wes Schuler, Matt Williamson with you here on a Monday at Steelers Nation Radio on the Steelers Audio Network.
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0: So the biggest remaining free agent domino has fallen. Aaron Rodgers back with the Pittsburgh Steelers. But Matt, there are still some other big fish. There are some other big names that still do not have a NFL home for this upcoming season.
2: There's a lot of players that are unemployed right now that will be NFL players and get 17 paychecks. And there's several that are going to be starters and help a team win.
0: You know? Let's run through some of those.
2: Is this the Matt Bowen article?
0: He was
2: talking about, I didn't look at it, but he does good work, and he was talking about good fits for these teams.
0: So some of the biggest, remaining free agents and where they might fit. Stephon Diggs now, I think, at the top of this.
2: He's cleared of all
0: wrongdoings. I don't speak legally, so I don't know if it's like acquitted or not guilty, or please don't hold my feet to the fire on that. But he was not convicted,
2: right,
0: Stephon Diggs, in that that case against his former chef. And so
2: that doesn't mean there aren't off the field concerns or red flags.
0: Totally.
2: But he's not going to be suspended, I don't think, or there's no guilty charge or whatever. You know,
0: Stephon Diggs, best team fit, the Los Angeles Rams. Oh man, that's the type of greed they talk about in the Bible.
2: Wow. that's the thing is a lot of people gave the Rams a hard time for taking Simpson, which I understood and I did not see coming. Like I would have if they would have kept their later pick, you know, the McDuffie pick, and like, oh, they got him at the end of the first round. I didn't value him as the 13th best player. No one will care if he ends up being a franchise quarterback. Of course, we say that all the time. But it doesn't mean they're done. There's still a lot of time. I mean, I know A.J. Brown is probably going to go to the Patriots, but why can't the Rams, who now presumably have their quarterback of the future, do something like that? They could trade their first-round pick next year, which might be 32nd for the best receiver available.
0: Sure.
2: Or, you know, it doesn't mean they're done, guys. You know,
0: I'd almost rather have Stephon Diggs and Ty Simpson than Mekhi Lemon.
2: Yeah, right. I can make the argument, sure.
0: Kevin Zeitler, the guard, of course, best team fit, the San Francisco 49ers.
2: Ooh, that'd be a good move for him.
0: Physical interior presence there.
2: He's done a lot of the zone blocking that they love. He's still good. I don't say he's still a star by any stretch, but he's still a quality starter. They could use him. He's gone to some like bad teams late in his career. I would think I'd rather be... He can't need the money, you know. No. Give me a couple million, and maybe we can win, you know, play with Trent Williams, you know.
0: Joey Bosa, edge rusher, also best team.
2: There's always edge rushers this time.
0: Always.
2: Yeah, it's so weird.
0: Guys that can't play 88% of the snaps anymore, right, but can still give you a handful of sacks and in the right moment are still very valuable.
2: Jadeveon Clowney is the best example ever. He's a mercenary that changes teams every year. And is not signed this time of year. But a guy like Bosa could have that type. I'm sure he is.
0: Too, by the way.
2: Where would they suggest Bosa?
0: Bosa to the Niners, Clowney to the Lions.
2: Okay. Bosa could play with his brother. They could definitely use that. I mean, their other edge guys are big physical edge setter types. They're not, you know, Michael Williams, mm-hmm. the rookie mm-hmm. from a year ago. I'm sure he'd love to play with Nick as well.
0: A.J. Epinesa, another edge rusher on this list. Best fit, Green Bay Packers.
2: Their edge guys aren't great.
0: No, and they lost Kingsley, complicated last name, to the Jets.
2: Yeah. I mean, Parsons will be back. I mean, he's great.
0: And that's a huge deal.
2: They also lost Rashawn Gary.
0: It is funny, Matt. There's 14 names on this list, and like half of them are edge rushers.
2: I bet they are. Yeah, it's like that every year.
0: Von Miller, still on this list. Cam Jordan, still on this list. Cam Jordan, best fit, returning to the New Orleans Saints. I certainly think that is a real possibility. Von Miller's best fit, the Chicago Bears.
2: I said Bears really need an edge rusher. I don't know what Miller has left. Did it say on there how many sacks he had last year? I think it was more than I remember. But
0: I can find out for you. Last year he had 9 sacks. Yeah. Holy cow.
2: And I thought he was shot, and maybe he isn't. I knew it was a bigger number than I thought.
0: That's impressive.
2: It's impressive, and he didn't play that many snaps.
0: He's one of the best edge rushers ever.
2: He really is.
0: He's another guy who's going to moonwalk into Canton when his time's done.
2: Yeah, when we did our Hall of Fame conversation around the league, I mean, he's an easy one, even though he's not on a team.
0: Of all the non-quarterbacks in the NFL right now, he might be the easiest one.
2: He's pretty high on the list, yeah.
0: Let's see, a few more names to run by you here. Mr. Williamson, Debo Samuel still available. Best fit, Indianapolis Colts.
2: Would you kick the tires?
0: I would.
2: For the Steelers, I'm talking. Yes. Yeah.
0: I would kick the tires, I think, on...
2: I mean, none of the edge rushers.
0: No, not none of the edge rushers. But most of these... Again, Diggs is a different conversation because there's just... There's
2: and so is Tyreek Hill. I don't know if Tyreek Hill's on the list or not. I just don't know what all that is. Ayuk type. Yeah.
0: Absolutely.
2: I mean, because they would think at this point, all those dudes are signing one-year deals. Not league minimum, but not
0: pennies on the dollar.
2: Yeah. I think Juwan Jennings signed for like... $12 million.
0: I was
2: going
0: to say, I think with like a potential to get up to 13.
2: Yeah, but Debo, I mean, and that was like a 2-year deal. Debo's going to be cheaper than that. You don't need to run him into the ground. He can kind of just be a placeholder for Bernard and protection. He's not for everyone, just stylistically. And Diggs and Tyreek have things going on. Who knows? But I'd kick the tires.
0: I would be kicking some tires on some veteran wide receivers still to this point. Taylor Decker on this list. Best team fit, Miami Dolphins, where he could compete for the left tackle spot with third-year pro Patrick Paul.
2: I disagree with that because I think Paul is on the path to being a star.
0: Yeah.
2: And I think Bowen does great work, but he might just not know enough about Paul because Paul's really good.
0: They also did, obviously, add Caden Proctor, but maybe he's going to slot in a guard, I would think. Jonnu Smith is on this list, Matt Williamson.
2: Yeah.
0: Best team fit, Carolina Panthers. Could be a reliable target for Bryce Young. Hey, Maybe last year was just a weird anomaly for him, and
2: that's
0: he can
2: what
0: get
2: I was gonna
0: back
2: say
0: to
2: is,
0: being productive.
2: I'm not interested for the Steelers. That room's full, don't get me wrong. But I thought he was a really good addition 1 year ago, and I couldn't have been more wrong on him. I mean, not just because he had a ton of catches, like 88 catches with the Dolphins.
0: Yeah, 900 yards, yeah. 9 touchdowns.
2: But I had always been a fan, and so was Arthur Smith. Obviously, he followed him around, and he was really good after the catch. I couldn't believe, frankly, how poorly he played as a Steeler. I thought he was often the worst player on the field.
0: If we were to list disappointments from last season,
2: we might have even done this
0: at some point in January. He was very high on the list.
2: I thought for sure he'd be a role player, key first downs, wouldn't catch 88 balls or even be the starting tight end, but I didn't think he'd be a liability.
0: I completely agree with you on that. Completely agree with you on that one. Just one or two more names here that I'd like to run past you. Matthew, Bobby Wagner. Oh, man. Speaking of guys that are going to be in the Hall of Fame one day.
2: The one thing I heard about Wagner is I think he's pretty well shot, too, to be honest with you. In terms of just sideline, he just doesn't run well anymore. And the one thing I said about him, because I was asked about him like a week ago, I was like, I would not condone any team signing him except the Cincinnati Bengals. Their linebackers
0: team fit is the Jacksonville Jaguars because they lost Devin Lloyd. But that's
2: I just figured they could do better.
0: I think it needs to be a defense that is ready to take a big step forward, and he can be that veteran presence in the room.
2: The reason I mentioned the Bengals.
0: You can pinch hit for you every once in a while and make a play.
2: But. Yeah, and the Bengals off-the-ball linebacker room is just really, really young. They played rookies last year. They could use the influence. It was probably the worst linebacker room in the league last year, and if you're going to protect them with Lawrence and Jonathan Allen, I could understand it for a team like that, but I don't think he really has much left. But he could be a good influence on multiple levels.
0: Last one, he's an interesting case. Mekhi Becton, the guard, still available.
2: He must have injuries still.
0: Must have them. Yeah. And I wonder if he ends up, it's Philadelphia is the best team fit. I wonder if he ends up going back there.
2: It was far and away his best season. That was under Stoutland.
0: Great
2: still,
0: 2 years ago.
2: Yeah.
0: I mean, he's just such a unique cat. 6'7", 365 pounds.
2: And I think he is a pure guard now.
0: I think so, too.
2: Even though he came out as a pure tackle.
0: When he's healthy, he's one of the better guards in the NFL. But he's had a lot of injury stuff over the last couple
2: years.
0: He has.
2: And some of those giant O-linemen just have a hard time staying on the field.
0: Yes, say
2: that's a lot of wear and tear on your lower body.
0: No doubt. Hour in the books. Another hour to go. In hour number two, I do want to talk some. We'll do one schedule segment here today since Matt and I haven't done one of those yet together, even though, again, that just happened
2: seems
0: like 3 weeks ago. And we will obviously hit all of your questions, comments, concerns, and reactions around the schedule, around Aaron Rodgers, and more in hour number two as well. Wes Schuler, Matt Williamson, halfway home today on The Drive. It's Steelers Nation Radio on the Steelers Audio Network.
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0: Good evening, Steeler Nation. How we doing? Well, that's good. Us too. Hour number two here of The Drive. Wes Schuler and Matt Williamson in what has been a pretty busy stretch here, Mr. Williamson, in black and gold land.
1: Things going on here, yeah.
0: In Steelers country over the last few days. It can be easy to forget, but we do have a schedule that was made official Thursday night. Matt and I spent some time, like a segment on Thursday's show, discussing what we already knew. You know, we had a couple of those games had been announced and released. Of course, the game in France against the Saints and
1: right.
0: the Black Friday game against Denver, and maybe one or two of the other Sunday night, Monday night football primetime games. But we have the full schedule, including
1: at that point, I assumed that the bye week would be right after France.
0: Yes.
1: Yeah.
0: Well, they did. They gave us the Browns at home. No,
1: back-to-back buys, right? You can't say that.
0: Can't say that. But, yes, it...
1: I actually might like that better, though.
0: I kind of...
1: I think that's going to be an ugly game, but if you can just get the win, then you get the bye before the real hard stretch. You know, I think I like that better.
0: I kind of dig it. I'm not going to lie. I do kind of dig it. So let's dig into this. Since Matt and I haven't had a chance to discuss just yet, I figure we'll spend a segment just kind of combing through some of this stuff. Later on in the week, we'll talk some more rest advantages and things like
1: that.
0: Yeah,
1: there's some cool stuff like that out there.
0: We're going to really do some schedule homework and some more Aaron Rodgers homework and have some deeper conversations for the rest of this week. But Matt, the three preseason games, two at home, one on the road. That alternates every year for those unfamiliar. So last year, the Steelers had two on the road and one at home in terms of preseason. This year, they will be at home for their first two preseason games, Thursday, August 13th against the Green Bay Packers. That'll be fun for Aaron Rodgers and Mike McCarthy and everybody involved.
1: Although, we should mention this with Rodgers. I don't think he'll play a snap in the preseason.
0: I don't think he'll play a snap in the preseason.
1: Especially with the two young pups.
0: Yeah.
1: Right.
0: And then both of Aaron Rodgers' former teams coming to Acrisure Stadium for the preseason. It's the Packers Thursday, August 13th. And then the Jets 8 days later the following Friday, August 21st. Both of those 7 p.m. games. In this new things going the way of the dodo bird, Matt.
1: Mm-hmm.
0: I don't think we play preseason games at like 1 o'clock on a Saturday or Sunday anymore.
1: Ever,
0: it's like
1: ever.
0: All Thursday and Friday nights now. It's 7 o'clock. Which
1: for a guy that hosts the preseason postgame show, I'm fully aware.
0: Yeah.
1: And for
0: a guy who has to engineer those and travel
1: exactly.
0: and all that, it's like, can we not just have these on Saturdays or Sundays at 1 o'clock? But whatever.
1: I never even keep my fingers crossed that it's going to happen.
0: No, at this point.
1: Sometimes they're eight, so seven's better than eight.
0: I'm completely with you on that. And the way that the holiday schedule shook out, I'll make the sacrifice during the preseason. So I would imagine that training camp will go up until some point we'll wrap shortly after that first preseason game. That's usually how it goes,
1: yeah.
0: Like, so it's on a Thursday, the guys will have off Friday, and then I bet you we'll return to campus for a couple more days of practice, and that will be it for
1: Wasn't Moats that corrected you that that's not when training camp
0: well,
1: ends?
0: That's right, you're right, that is a Moats thing.
1: I got to do the Moats rule here.
0: So you're exactly. How quickly I forget.
1: Yeah, that's when St. Vincent's
0: ends. Training camp is not over.
1: Right.
0: Training camp is Moats. He would always correct people on that. He'd be like, it's over for you. It's not over for us. Great shout there, Matt. That's a good one. And then this is pretty exciting. Thursday, August 27th, the Steelers will go to Buffalo. And Matt, that's not just exciting.
1: What's so exciting about
0: that's not just exciting because your boy gets to drink Labatt and eat wings on
1: Wednesday
0: night.
1: Okay, that part
0: in
1: sounds good.
0: Brand new stadium.
1: Oh, yeah, that's cool.
0: They will host their preseason opener there against the Carolina Panthers 2 weeks earlier.
1: They have two homes?
0: They have two home preseason games, yes, which I'm sure was probably done intentionally to give them some kind of dress rehearsals for the stadium.
1: Flush all the toilets and make
0: sure the speakers and the lights work and all that stuff. So that'll
1: be. You can imagine being in charge of that. Like, dude, you'd have to be so nervous for that first preseason game.
0: I was just going to say,
1: nervous for the first home opener.
0: There's aspects of my job that can be pretty stressful. You got to see firsthand when we were in Dublin and we were having internet issues with our game day broadcast, and I'm running around Croke Park like a chicken with my head cut off.
1: Or when Rob and Max are rubbing shoulders with the celebs at halftime, like, you guys gotta get back on the air.
0: So there's some things about my job with internet connections and things like wireless wireless microphones that can be stressful. But my goodness, I could not imagine being in charge of a new 70,000 seat building facility
1: coming in
0: with Josh Allen. Lunatics.
1: Yeah, right, right. Jumping through tables all day.
0: There's tailgating and there's a game and there's entrance and security gates and there's concessions and there's bathrooms and there's sound and lights. And
1: what did we screw up? You know,
0: God bless.
1: Yeah.
0: But that's going to be a lot of fun. We will
1: will
0: get to see just the second ever game there, albeit preseason, but the second ever game there in a new stadium. That will be stadium, I think, 24 or 25 for me, Matt. So I'll actually have done that. I used to always laugh when Dale and Labs would talk about that. Like, I've been to 38 NFL stadiums because old Cleveland and old Denver and old Indianapolis and Atlanta. So this will be my first time in my, 5 years traveling with the Steelers that I'll get to go to the second edition of a city stadium that I've
1: that's the third preseason game, right?
0: That is the third and final preseason game Thursday, August 27th.
1: No one's
0: going to
1: play in that one.
0: So no one's going to play in that
1: Howard
0: one.
1: Howard and Aller will.
0: But yes.
1: Yeah.
0: And I bet you we'll see a lot of Caleb Johnson and Roman Wilson.
1: Yeah.
0: Jennings Dunker and those type of guys.
1: That undrafted free agent we don't know yet that's going to be good.
0: Absolutely. You know, right? Yeah. Absolutely. And yes, I liked that one, Matt, because that means...
1: That is cool. I didn't think of that.
0: That means not only do we get to see the new stadium, which I'm kind of a dork with those type of things, as you know. The sports the sports geek in me still rears its ugly head from time to time.
1: Still going to have the new car smell, too. Like,
0: it's going to
1: have... Yeah, right, yeah.
0: And I'm going to have the buffalo wings and the Labatt smell going on Wednesday night, baby. Can't wait.
1: Do they give you wings in the press box? You've done games there before, right?
0: Yes.
1: I would hope so.
0: Press box with the wings has been like 50-50. But what's
1: like
0: nice
1: Philly
0: is...
1: Like give you cheesesteaks? Like, if you're known for something, you should have them.
0: Yes and no. Because like in Philly, they have a soft pretzel station, which is...
1: You said it's pretty A-plus or whatever.
0: Money.
1: Okay.
0: Yes. Money. And they do cheesesteak
1: type stuff.
0: Pretzels
1: is a PA thing,
0: it
1: too.
0: It is. It's true.
1: Yeah.
0: Like, Carolina has some of the best food. They do a barbecue spread for every game. Okay. And they have really good brisket. So it depends. Some places
1: I feel like
0: do
1: Buffalo
0: the,
1: should do the thing that you're known for.
0: They do, when we get on the bus to leave post-game, you get a big box of wings.
1: It's so messy, though, for a...
0: It's a little messy, and sometimes they're kind of lukewarm.
1: Yeah.
0: But they're not from the stadium. They're from, like, a legit Buffalo establishment, so I'll take it.
1: They're yummy.
0: I'll take it.
1: Yeah.
0: Like, in Philly, we get Angelo's cheesesteaks getting on the bus, which is one of my top...
1: Yeah,
0: it's in my top three of favorite Philadelphia cheesesteaks. So that's how they do it in some of those places. I think I told you this. Hopefully we'll get to experience it again this year. New England last year had amazing clam chowder.
1: Yes, we have had that conversation.
0: That was
1: sounds awesome.
0: That was perfect. That was a great pairing of local flair. So that's the preseason. The Steelers will open at home Sunday, September 13th against Atlanta. That's a 1 p.m. kickoff. That's only like the second or third time in the last 15 years, I think, the Steelers have opened at home.
1: Which is great.
0: Which is awesome.
1: I think I like that part a lot. I always say this because most of the years they haven't. I do think week one is a good time to go on the road, just in terms of you could go a day early if you want.
0: Bonding.
1: You know, and I'm just thinking you're not tired yet. It saves one day that you don't have to travel. But I've also said, and I believe this to be true, that Atlanta's probably had the worst offseason of all 32 teams.
0: Brand new coach.
1: New coach. Yeah. There's probably going to be a quarterback competition. They didn't really add anything. I know the Steelers have a new coach too, but I think that's, I'm not going to say it's a win, but that's a nice opening day opponent.
0: It's a great call by you.
1: Yeah.
0: Week two at New England for a 1 o'clock game Sunday, September 20th. That'll be the second straight year the Steelers have gone to New England early in the year. It was week three last year.
1: Okay.
0: Because last year was you started in against the Jets on the road, then back home against Seattle, and then on the road to New England. It's week two this year. Lovely time to be going to New England there at the end of September.
1: The one observation I have about that game, though, I don't know how to take it, is New England in week one opens in Seattle. Super Bowl rematch, which never happens.
0: Never happens.
1: I mean, the Super Bowl team is always like the leadoff team, but rarely do they play the Super Bowl opponent from a year ago.
0: Sure. You're right. That is actually a very different quirk.
1: It is. So I'm trying to look at this from a New England perspective of, I'm sure all they're going to think about from the second that came out until kickoff in Seattle.
0: Vengeance
1: against Seattle. Vengeance, you know, we got embarrassed on the biggest and biggest of stages. Let's go to Seattle on a cross-country road trip and see what we can do. Now, the Super Bowl champion hardly ever loses on opening night. You're walking into a buzzsaw. Yeah, and everyone's getting their rings. So I'm thinking
0: that, it's like Mike Tomlin in primetime. It's like exactly, a 90% win percentage.
1: Yeah, it's happened like once or twice since they've been doing that. So I'm thinking, you know, New England's really going to concentrate on that first game, maybe more than any other team in the league. And you get them week two, which I think could be good. But they're playing Wednesday. So they get 10 days to prepare for the Steelers to stay home, which I don't love that part
0: at
1: all.
0: Don't love that part.
1: Right.
0: That's a nice advantage there.
1: Yeah.
0: Back home week three against the Cincinnati Bengals, 1 o'clock kickoff at home September 27th. Don't love getting the Bengals so early in the calendar. Mm-hmm. I would have maybe liked some of these other games earlier, but I do like getting Cleveland week four. This one's weird. I like getting Cleveland early in the season because I think they're still going to be trying to figure out their quarterback situation.
1: I would imagine, yeah.
0: Still a new head coach, still a pretty young and new offense overall.
1: The O-lines totally have never played together at all.
0: But once again, here comes the Thursday night short week trip on the road to Cleveland. That's a nightmare. And this continues to be, like, the Steelers hardly ever get this game at home.
1: And they never get this game at home. It always goes poorly.
0: It's always on the road.
1: So a couple notes. A couple things that stood out to me, and one I'm going to jump ahead. Thursday night on the road in Cleveland, I hated seeing, no matter what time it is.
0: At least it's early in the season. Is that better? Like, you're not as beat up as you would be if it's in December.
1: You would think the weather's not as evening of a factor, too. We'll get to it, but I hate the game in Philly. I'll bring that up in a minute here. But one thing about the Bengals is you mentioned you like playing them early.
0: No, not the Bengals.
1: Before this. You don't want to play them early.
0: Yeah, don't like getting the Bengals early.
1: They have been really, really bad, though, to start the season, except for last year. I think last year Taylor finally realized, I got to play some of my guys
0: in the
1: preseason
0: a
1: little bit more.
0: Yeah.
1: So it used to be you want the Bengals in week one or two because they don't play anybody and they get in this. They always start the season like 0-2, 0-3, and sure, then they claw their way back late in the year.
0: Yeah, that's you're right. That's a toss-up one, but they're like the only team in the division with continuity.
1: Yeah, yeah.
0: So I would have rather have gotten Cleveland or Baltimore there, new head coach.
1: New head coach, figuring things out, right.
0: But maybe that one works out well, too.
1: Maybe.
0: Don't love the quick
1: turn. Last year they changed it.
0: I do like getting Cleveland within your first four games of the season. Don't love the quick turnaround on a Thursday again where we've had some nightmare scenarios. But
1: no, I hate that.
0: Maybe it'll go better with it being earlier in the season when you still got some more juice in the legs and all the bumps and bruises haven't added up to this point.
1: We've mentioned this before the schedule came out. It'd be awful to try to put the schedule together. I mean, I'm sure the schedule makers have an incredibly difficult chore. But I do think you should play division games, unlike how they play Baltimore, sort of spread out.
0: Spread them out.
1: Yeah, I mean,
0: I agree.
1: If Burrow's hurt, you know, like, we'll get to it, and people probably know the schedule by now. I mean, you play the Ravens 2 out of 4 weeks. If Lamar's hurt, that's really an advantage to the opponent, you know, as opposed to they should be spread out more.
0: I'm with you on that. I do think there's some, like, build-up for it that makes it
1: which
0: fun,
1: is cool, yeah.
0: But you're right. I've always gone back and forth on that, too.
1: Yeah. The year that they put all the division stuff at the end of the season.
0: That was crazy.
1: Just dumb to me.
0: The Steelers will then have that long week of rest, well, extra 3 days of rest to return home Sunday, October 11th against the Colts. I like getting that one earlier in the season. Maybe that's Daniel Jones's first or second game back, and they're still trying to find their footing.
1: Mm-hmm. I like the rest advantage there, too.
0: Yes. And then you go on the road to Tampa Bay mid-October, October 18th, a 1 o'clock game there in Tampa. I like that, Matt. Now, that is one of those games that's subject to flex scheduling, so that can always get moved to like a 4:30 or a prime time. It's crazy how early the flex scheduling starts now.
1: Right.
0: Yeah. But that was one of the things we talked about, was avoiding Florida early in the season.
1: Yeah, you go at Jacksonville, at Tampa, neither one's super early.
0: Someone tweeted us and was like, hey guys, I live here in Tampa, love the show, hate to break it to you, it's still miserable here in the middle of October, which I'm sure it is.
1: Relatively speaking, yes. It's still better than 6 weeks before that.
0: And then, of course, week eight, we all know, Sunday, October 25th, bonjour, as the Steelers will be in France, in Paris, for the first ever France game against the New Orleans Saints. That'll be a road game for the Steelers. The Saints, the technical home team. It'll be a 9:30 a.m. local kickoff here on the East Coast, 2:30 Parisian time.
1: We've talked it to death, but I definitely think you have a better home field advantage in Paris than New Orleans.
0: Yes.
1: In terms of just crowd participation, noise, that type of thing.
0: Steelers fans would have traveled greatly to New Orleans.
1: Oh, yeah.
0: But they're a legit fan base that I think is really excited about where they're going this season, too.
1: Mm-hmm.
0: And then the Steelers come home, no bye week. They will open up the month of November at home against the Browns. That also a 1 p.m. kickoff. So that really stood out to me there, Matt, too. In the first 9 weeks of the season, you have the Thursday 8:15 game. You have the New Orleans and France game. But other than that, all 1 o'clock kickoffs.
1: Mm-hmm. Again, I thought for sure there'd be a bye after going overseas. But if you can win that game 13-9, who cares?
0: All right.
1: You know what I mean? Like, this, it probably will not be a great Steeler performance.
0: No.
1: That I'm hoping they
0: take a win.
1: Take the under. You know, Myles Garrett will wreak havoc in a good defense. I can already predict how that game's going to go. Monday we'll have a show, and all the tweets will be like, Steelers look terrible, blah, blah, blah. And like, just get a win in that
0: just
1: game.
0: That's all that matters.
1: And then just relax, yeah.
0: I don't care if it's 3-2. I'll take it.
1: Exactly.
0: I'll take it right now. And then head into your bye week, the second weekend of November, week 10 of the NFL season.
1: Because you're going to need this bye, because this next couple of games are rough.
0: It kicks off a stretch. I mean, Matt, you and I were talking about this. After that game on October 11th at home against the Colts, the Steelers have one game at home from October 12th to Black Friday. One game at home. Now, your bye week's in there, too.
1: Of course. But still, you only lace them up once at AccuSure.
0: You have a stretch of 6 weeks where you have one bye game, one home game, four games on the road. And this stretch is really tough, Matt. Begins
1: you
0: Sunday.
1: You got to put some money in the bank before this.
0: You sure do.
1: Yeah.
0: Begins Sunday, November 15th, Sunday Night Football in Cincinnati against the Bengals.
1: That's not going to be
0: easy. Not going to be easy in that place. Listen, I am not acting like the Bengals. It's not the jungle, like they call it. Like,
1: right.
0: But I will say, in the years that they're good, like if Joe Burrow is still healthy, if they're still playing football, those primetime games there, it's the Steelers coming to town.
1: Exactly. They don't like the Steelers one bit.
0: It happens with both of those Ohio teams, Cincinnati and Cleveland.
1: Mm-hmm.
0: It doesn't matter how good or how bad the team is, particularly for primetime games, those places get juiced and get rocking because here come the black and gold and we hate those guys and let's go get a pound of flesh, as Craig Wolfley would have said.
1: That will not be an easy game.
0: No, it will not. And then you have to follow that up by going across the Keystone State to play the Philadelphia Eagles on the road, 4:25 kickoff Sunday, November 22nd, the week ahead of Thanksgiving.
1: So I forget how long ago it was. It was the last time the Steelers played in Philly.
0: Not last year, but then it was the 2 years before
1: that. It wasn't that long ago.
0: That was a Russell Wilson year and the last Kenny Pickett year.
1: Because why I say this is, I mentioned it on Thursday, I hosted that Thursday night show with Tom and Pursuta.
0: Mm-hmm.
1: And usually it was Mike and Dale and I.
0: Mm-hmm.
1: And I remember that coming out, and I'm going, I think I was the first one to speak about that game. And I was saying, I think the Steelers have a pretty good chance in Philly. You know, I mean, there's some things about the Eagles I don't love right now. And they both went, nope.
0: It's like the Browns winning in Pittsburgh.
1: They're like, nope, they're going to lose. I'm like, oh, you don't know that.
0: It's not even once in a blue moon, because a blue moon happens more often.
1: Right.

0: When's like World War II?
1: It's a long time. It's a long time. I still remember that year I was with the Eagles. Week three, Steelers were coming off an AFC championship game appearance. Eagles were coming off a pick and second in the draft. Nobody outside of Philadelphia knew who Carson Wentz was.
0: Okay.
1: Except for some redhead from North Dakota State.
0: Yeah.
1: And they just absolutely dominated the Steelers for four quarters, and my life was miserable, and everybody there was making fun of me and ripping on me, and yeah, let's go get a win in Philadelphia, dang it, come on. That'll be Sunday, November 22nd. I used to think it was a coincidence,
0: and but there's something to it.
1: There's something to it. It's the water out there in Philadelphia, as they would say. Friday, November 27th, short week, game 5 days later, albeit at home. It's the Black Friday game, which has become a new NFL tradition over the last couple years. Standalone Friday afternoon at 3 o'clock. It'll be at home against the Denver Broncos.
0: I don't have a lot. This is going to be a tough game.
1: You're going to have really two big games on the road.
0: There's a couple really good defenses in this stretch, too. I think Houston's next.
1: Yeah. That four-game stretch, you get the Cincinnati offense. You get a physical Philadelphia team, both on the road.
0: Yeah.
1: Then you come back home short week
0: short
1: against
0: week.
1: A physical Broncos team. And then at least you're at home and you get a couple extra days rest. But then against another bully, physical Houston Texans team.
0: Mm-hmm.
1: That Texans won, Matt, Sunday, December 6th, 8:20, Sunday Night Football. You know what that means. The return of Mike Tomlin to Pittsburgh, Pennsylvania.
0: Yes.
1: He'll be working that broadcast. The Steelers will obviously play Sunday Night Football in Cincinnati, which Tomlin will be involved with. But this will be him back in Pittsburgh when the Steelers host the Houston Texans Sunday, December 6th.
0: But obviously this, the heart of a brutal stretch.
1: Brutal, because it doesn't get any easier than the following week. You're on Monday Night Football in Jacksonville against the Jags. Now, I don't know if the Jags scare you in terms of the physicality of some of those last two or three teams that we mentioned, but that's a playoff team from last year that seems to have turned a corner and moving in the right direction. On Monday Night Football, at least though, Matt, this is the time. This is another one of these things on the schedule that selfishly I really liked. A trip to Jacksonville in December is just fine with me. I'll spend a couple days hanging out by the pool at the hotel.
0: I'd say
1: in
0: you get to wake up late too.
1: I get to sleep in. I'll go to team meal and I'll go hang at the pool for a couple hours, work on my tan.
0: And but yeah, Saturday night will be fun.
1: No curfew for Wesley.
0: No curfew for Wesley, baby.
1: There's some good breweries in downtown Jacksonville too.
0: It'll be warm. A great destination. Yeah,
1: I couldn't have scripted that one any better. Although I'll be getting home at like 2 a.m.
0: Well,
1: 3 a.m. on Tuesday, but that part.
0: But if you're going to have a Monday night away, Florida's not bad late in the year, I would think.
1: Oh, buddy. I couldn't.
0: Now that New Orleans is off the schedule, I would say at Tennessee and at Jacksonville are the best destinations for fans.
1: And unfortunately, Tennessee in January, it might be a little bit colder than we all want, but we'll get there in a minute. Then the Steelers come back home Sunday, 1 o'clock game against Baltimore. That's December 20th, Matt.
0: Short week
1: before Christmas. Short week there, back home against the Ravens. And then it's that kind of. The NFL now with the Christmas weekend is doing the flex scheduling thing. We don't know if the Steelers are going to play Saturday, December 26th or Sunday, December 27th. What we do know is it will be at home against Carolina. We don't know the date. We don't know the time, which I think
0: jump off that bridge when come to it.
1: I think that this is a little lame on the NFL's part, if I'm being honest.
0: I was gonna say, you should be able to figure that stuff out by now, right?
1: We get it. 4 or 5 years ago, the NFL looked at the NBA. And they said, why does the NBA dominate Christmas? And they stole the NBA's chain right off their neck.
0: We're the big tough guy, right?
1: Like Debo and Friday. They just bullied, they bullied Christmas right away from the NBA, as everyone knew they'd be able to. Just go ahead and announce the games.
0: Yeah, it's
1: Christmas weekend. Half of these teams are going to have to travel on Christmas Day if they're playing Saturday. Just tell the dang teams and the people and everyone involved that already hijacks their holidays and their lives enough for this when kickoff's going to be. I digress. At least it's at home, but I feel bad. Like, if you're a Carolina...
0: You know you're not traveling.
1: Yes.
0: But still.
1: But if this was an away game, I'd be like, honey, I don't know if I'm going to be getting on an airplane on Christmas or not.
0: Yeah.
1: You know, like...
0: I think you could be able to tell.
1: I think NFL, I think you can go ahead and concrete
0: schedule
1: that in. Even
0: if the games aren't quite as good, they're still going to get...
1: It's Christmas weekend. Everyone's going to watch them. Like, come on. This is part of the toothpaste out of the tube that's a little insane to me. It worked out fine for the Steelers because we're the home team and we're not going anywhere.
0: Yeah.
1: But like you already do this TBD stuff with the final week of the season. I get that.
0: Do you really have
1: to do it with Christmas? Like, come on. You dominate the sports landscape in this country and soon the world, NFL. Can you just give jolly old Saint Nick a little bit of a breather? And then the final two games on the road for the Steelers, Sunday, January 3rd at Tennessee. That'll be a 1 o'clock kickoff. I believe this is the last year of Nissan Stadium. I want to say before the Titans open their new stadium next year.

0: They're about to get the Super Bowl in 2030.
1: That just got announced.
0: That was just announced too. It'll be nice in Tennessee in January, but not quite Florida.
1: You hope Tennessee's kind of out of it by then.
0: And you hope Tennessee's out of it by then, and that'll be a Steeler takeover, and everyone will have fun down there on Broadway and Nashville and that whole fun stretch of Music City. And then the final game of the season, Matt, that TBD, who knows, could be Saturday, could be Sunday, could be 1 o'clock, could be primetime. It seemed like this has become a rite of passage between the Steelers and Baltimore. Week 18, this time it'll be on the road in Maryland.
1: Could be for all the marbles. Who knows? I mean, that's why they have it set up this way. Of course, it's a big seller. Yeah, I mean, something's going to be on the line for sure.
0: Yes.
1: You know? Yeah.
0: Yes. So that's your schedule.
1: Yeah. There's some pitfalls they avoided.
0: There's some pitfalls that they avoided. There's a real tough stretch in there, you know, from about the middle of November through Christmas, and even really into January. But I think there's also some real opportunity to make some hay early in that schedule. And I, you know me, selfishly, Matt, you know, the number one thing that I usually hope and pray for is that I can go to the backyard brawl, that I won't be, whether the game's in Morgantown or Pittsburgh, that I won't be getting on a plane on Saturday. Unfortunately, don't have to worry about that for a couple years, as there's a 3-year hiatus here from the brawl. And I'll be home on Thanksgiving, and I'll be home on Christmas. So my family's happy.
1: You checked the boxes.
0: Get a trip to France out of it too. So I get to see the new Bills stadium in the process. I didn't think about that, Matt. So one new stadium in Buffalo would have been in New Orleans, but well, I guess that's will technically still be
1: one
0: a new,
1: place you haven't been yet.
0: Still be a new stadium in Paris technically.
1: Well, yeah, you get to add that to your list.
0: And Tennessee. Nissan.
1: You've not been to those.
0: Not been to any of those.
1: So you had three to your list.
0: So two new ones stateside, and then one in Paris as well. So three new ones to the list. There is our beefy kind of schedule observations here on this Monday. Like I said, Matt and I are going to dig into some more rest advantages and some the stuff that Warren Sharp has put out, and we'll talk a little more schedule as we roll along this week. But when we return, our final two segments, we're going to get to all your questions, comments, concerns, reactions around the return of Aaron Rodgers and, of course, the release of this 2026 Pittsburgh Steelers schedule and the entire schedule across the National Football League. We'll get into all that as we roll along here in the back half of hour number two. Euler and Williamson, it's The Drive, Steelers Nation Radio on the Steelers Audio Network.
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0: sun is shining here in Western Pennsylvania. Aaron Rodgers is officially a Pittsburgh Steeler. We have the schedule for the 2026 season. Things are looking up here, Matt.
1: They are.
0: I can't believe it's May 18th already, though. That's just insane.
1: Not that far from
0: it's crazy.
1: Reporting to camp.
0: Like 2 months away, and here we go again. It happens very fast. You know what they say? Time flies when you're having fun.
1: We are.
0: We always are, and we will close this down. That was a beefy first segment of the second hour, as we expect.
1: Went through the whole schedule for the first time.
0: Yeah,
1: sure.
0: Yeah. And with that, now we'll have shorter segments. And we figured we've gotten a million tweets about Aaron Rodgers and the schedule, and you know, a couple things in between. We'll hit as many of those as we can here in the back half of the second hour before we get up out of here. Sudesh tweets and says, I really don't get the sour grapes in regards to Aaron Rodgers. What better options are out there to win now? Not Mason, not the two kids. I'm all in on Aaron Rodgers. Also, what did you guys watch this weekend? I just finished Mayor of Kingstown.
1: Kingstown's good.
0: And give it two thumbs up.
1: Our boy TV was an extra on there.
0: He sure. Yeah, that's right.
1: Yeah, yeah.
0: We'll drop some Mr. TV lore. He was an extra once upon a time on Mayor of Kingstown.
1: Yeah.
0: That's the Philly show, right? Or about a Philly? Isn't it about a Philly?
1: No, Kingstown.
0: No, I'm thinking of Mayor of Kingstown or whatever it is the Philly one. No, Mayor of Kingstown.
1: Mayor of something else.
0: Mayor of something else is the
1: Kingstown is a. It's supposed to be in Canada, but they filmed a lot of it here.
0: Well, I mean, I figured if it was here, the TV was interesting. Okay, what's the HBO show that has Kingstown in it that's based in Philadelphia? I don't know.
1: Kingstown, yeah.
0: No, I might be wrong. TV will
1: I know sure what you're talking about, though. The actress from Titanic.
0: The actress, yes. Yes.
1: It's mayor of something.
0: Mayor of something.
1: Something, yeah. But anyways, they've been filming, I guess, all over Pittsburgh, Kingstown, by the way. Yeah.
0: That's pretty cool. Pittsburgh, man, low key, it's like the Hollywood of the East. We film a lot of stuff around here.
1: They were the saloon where I spent many a night.
0: Lebo Saloon. Ian,
1: what we didn't answer the question. I forget what he asked.
0: He had said that Aaron Rodgers giving him the best chance to win now. He doesn't understand the sour grapes. Listen,
1: mayor of Easttown.
0: Easttown.
1: Yes,
0: I knew there was a town in there.
1: And it's M A R E.
0: Mayor,
1: like a mayor,
0: like mayor,
1: not like a mayor.
0: So not like John Mayer.
1: Right.
0: Mayer.
1: What did I watch this weekend?
0: Yes. I watched WVU graduation and a lot of kids making bad decisions in college bars.
1: Can I
0: just tell you guys real quick, though? I forgot what it's like going out in a college town for a lot of different reasons.
1: Oh, I can imagine. You'll feel old soon.
0: The fact that it's so funny. College towns are like the only place in America where you can walk into any bar at 8 o'clock on a Saturday. But by 10:30, 11 o'clock, good luck.
1: Like, oh, okay.
0: 8 o'clock on Saturday, you can walk in.
1: Oh,
0: you can
1: get a spot, night is even no started. Problem. Yeah, yeah.
0: But by like 10:30, it's absolute carnage and chaos.
1: Oh, yeah.
0: Because it just starts so much later.
1: I don't know if you feel old
0: in
1: those places yet, but you will soon.
0: Ish.
1: Okay, you're getting there.
0: It was funny, though. I went up to the bar at one point and bought a bunch of rounds for my sister and her friends, which is hilarious, by the way, because domestic beers are like $2.50. Yeah. They're all like, you don't have to buy us beers. And I'm like,
1: I got it.
0: I can get a whole round for $20. Like, this is nothing. Don't worry. And up at the bar, they asked me for my ID, and I gave it to them, and they were like, there's no way you're 35 years old. You just graduated today. I was like, no, I graduated 13 years ago, actually. So that was kind of funny. They were like, this guy didn't graduate. He's 35. I was like, hey, you guys are making me blush. Thank you. But yeah, getting back to Sudesh's original point, I think the people that are sour grapes about the Aaron Rodgers thing are the people who just – they want to completely rip the Band-Aid off. They don't care if the Steelers win 3 or 4 games this year. They don't care if it sinks Aller or Will Howard a little bit earlier, maybe, than it could. And
1: people are excited to see them.
0: Excited to see them. I think people are just excited, too, to go back fishing in the long-term quarterback pond. Mm-hmm. And I'm not saying that those people are crazy.
1: No, I don't think they're nuts.
0: As you and I always say, that's not the way that the Steelers operate. The Steelers are always going to do everything they can to put themselves in the best position to win the next game.
1: Mm-hmm. It's just the way it is. Did watch the crazy octopus movie on Netflix. It's new.
0: The what now?
1: There's it's was pretty good.
2: Okay.
1: Yeah. Sally Fields is like this old lady that has a relationship with an octopus.
0: Wait, that's like the movie The Shape of Water.
1: Yes.
0: You ever seen
1: it? Is that, yeah, what, is that the movie? Like that. No, it's not The Shape of Water. This just came out, but it's like number one on like Netflix right now or whatever. Something about creatures, beautiful creatures or something.
0: Interesting.
1: And then I watched the Rousey fight, which was kind of embarrassing.
0: Yeah, I saw a clip on Twitter. It didn't seem...
1: Well, the whole thing took 17 seconds.
0: Yeah.
1: I mean, it was a 17-second fight. I mean, you could have seen the whole thing on Twitter. But I kind of bought in because last weekend there was like an hour Netflix special that kind of led up to it. And I didn't realize they were like the two greatest of all time. It seemed so staged. I mean, she won it. Nobody got hurt.
0: Yeah.
1: And they both got a big payday. And I was like, this is terrible.
0: I, once upon a time in my life, was obsessed with UFC and MMA.
1: I know so little about it.
0: I unfortunately
1: set an alarm to put it
0: like
1: on.
0: Like, I think it's gone the way of boxing and WWE,
1: really?
0: Where it's just, it's more about the...
1: Nonsense.
0: When it was Ronda Rousey coming up, when it was Conor McGregor coming up, I mean, these people were
1: like
0: just
1: those
0: electric.
1: Those clips were unbelievable.
0: Electric.
1: Right.
0: And now it's just, it's like you said, it kind of all seems like it's staged, and it's just it's the boxing thing. It's like the...
1: She put her in the arm bar in 17 seconds, and then they dropped up and hugged and
0: the
1: cast their checks.
0: The hype and the... Exactly right.
1: Nobody got hurt. Nobody got punched once.
0: I don't know. I don't love... I'm not sitting here like I'm some fighting purist.
1: No,
0: either,
1: I don't know anything about it.
0: But I don't love where the fight game is at across the board nowadays. It seems like it's too much fluff to sell tickets and not enough really punching people in the mouth. Ian tweets and says, happy OTAs with Aaron Rodgers back. Would the Steelers carry four quarterbacks on their roster, or will someone get a quote injury and go to IR? I can't see them riding with Aaron and two quarterbacks with no experience.
1: I think that's what's going to happen.
0: I do too. Again, though, they got one of them has to prove they have to be comfortable leaving the preseason or Latrobe with one of those guys. Which I think would be Howard. But if Howard and or Aller, if they get towards the end of training camp and they're like, we can't win a game with this guy.
1: If I throw him in for mop-up duty or emergency situation.
0: Aaron Rodgers messes up a finger in the second quarter, against the Titans or whatever. What if I need this guy for the second half? I don't know. But hopefully we're all through the preseason and training camp going to say, Will Howard looks like he could get you out of a stadium. Drew Aller looks like he could get you out of a stadium. And then I don't think there's any chance that they keep four quarterbacks. But until that point,
1: right,
0: got to wait and see.
1: Yeah, that's definitely to be determined. I feel like I'm digging Rudolph's grave, but I've said this many times.
0: You have.
1: I think he's probably the odd man out. If I were to bet how it goes, would be on game day, week one, they only keep three, because keeping four is possible, but really hamstrings you, and it's really rare. I think on game day, Rodgers is your one, Howard's your two, Aller's your emergency three, and Rudolph's playing for somebody else, and maybe netted you a six-round pick in the process because someone needs a backup. If anyone were to, quote, get injured, I would think it's one of the two young guys. It wouldn't be Rudolph.
0: Yes.
1: You know, gets a hangnail or
0: if
1: whatever.
0: If you're going to, quote unquote, stash one, right?
1: Yeah. And I would think it's more likely Aller than Howard, but it's probably one of the young guys. You would hope, because one of the reasons I say that is I expect Howard to gain their confidence by the time cut down dates that he can be a two.
0: Yes.
1: I think that's
0: what we're hoping for.
1: Yeah. And I don't think that's crazy to ask.
0: I don't think so either.
1: Yeah.
0: That would be a welcomed outcome here in the next few months.
1: Yeah, I mean, and that's a good career path for him.
0: Christopher says, would you all mind breaking down the salary cap implications of Aaron Rodgers signing? I assume it's a little more than we anticipated. Does any shuffling need to occur because of it? Thanks in advance. We did a little bit of that in the first hour.
1: Yeah, I haven't dug into it.
0: I would think the only possibility for shuffling to occur, and because what's funny too is remember this, if and when they extend Joey Porter and Nick Herbig and Darnell Washington, that actually usually lowers those guys' cap hits for this year.
1: It won't for like a Herbig because he's a fourth round contract now.
0: That's a good
1: but
0: point.
1: Generally speaking, year one doesn't kill you on those guys. The bonus that they'll get is going to get spread out like crazy. They're not immediate cap ramifications on the extensions, even for mid round picks.
0: And so even if Aaron Rodgers, say the Aaron Rodgers deal pushes them up against it, and then they go, well, wait a second, we want to sign Deebo Samuel or whatever.
1: Right.
0: They could very easily make some space, whether it's via an extension, whether it's via a restructure.
1: Yeah.
0: Like, there's no doubt that paying Aaron Rodgers 22, 23 instead of 16.
1: It matters.
0: It matters.
1: It matters, yeah.
0: But it's also not, it's not a big enough fish that they can't fit anymore in the boat if they were to try and cast and catch another.
1: And I can't remember if his contract's guaranteed or not. It probably is I for the 22-ish or whatever. But it's not like they're going to cut him anyways. So the fact that it's guaranteed or not really doesn't matter because he's making the team. If it's a signing bonus, it's all going to be this year. So it's not like it has any ramifications for the offseason or going forward. It's just how much dollars does he end up pulling in this year? And I think you said it well. Like, I don't think it hamstrings. I've not really dug into where their cap was and where it is now, because that'll be an immediate. If they were 25 under the cap, now they're one under the cap, right, or whatever. Right, yeah, right. But it's real simple arithmetic. But if they were to sign somebody else, they could go to the bank at TJ Watt, or there's a lot of restructure possibilities too. They could still cut Harrison, you know. Yeah. I mean, they do have to get all their draft picks signed. I don't know where. I haven't paid attention to the cap for a couple of weeks. I don't know.
0: That's another thing that we'll continue to dig more into.
1: Yeah,
0: and some of those Capology websites and things, I think they need a little bit of time here to catch up.
1: I would say we should do it next week.
0: Yeah. But it's a good question. It's certainly a good question.
1: But I don't think if they wanted to sign Deebo, I'm sure they could.
0: I think if they wanted to sign pretty much anybody in free agency right now,
1: Available. None of these guys would be $30 million a year or anything. Yeah, right.
0: Let's take our last break. We'll continue with as many of your comments and questions as we can get to before we get up out of here on this Monday. It is The Drive, Steelers Nation Radio on the Steelers Audio Network.
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0: Closing down this Monday edition of The Drive. Let's get to the final, I guess for today, because we've always got more questions to get to, Matt.
1: But yeah, keep them coming, guys.
0: Keep them. We love it. The participation, pardon me, has been awesome all off season, and we'll keep rolling with it as long as we can here, and we're certainly going to continue to get to quieter times of this off season, and so we do appreciate it. Eclectic Genius asks, how do the 2026 Steelers with 42-year-old Aaron Rodgers compare to the 2020 Tampa Bay Bucks, who won a Super Bowl with 42-year-old Tom Brady? Would Rodgers have come back if he didn't think he could get a Lombardi with this team? It's a good question.
1: Second part I can't really answer. Would he have come back or not? I mean, but I don't think he would have went to, like, the Cardinals.
0: That was what we kept saying. I don't see Aaron Rodgers going to a team where he's like, this is full rebuild mode. This is...
1: Because I'm sure he looks at it like, this is my last year.
0: Yes.
1: You know?
0: And he looks at it and said, hey, did we ultimately achieve what we wanted to last year? No, we didn't. We hosted a playoff game in the first round, and we got thoroughly beaten by the Texans.
1: Yeah.
0: But we won double-digit games. We won the division.
1: Part of it is not like hold out, but one of the reasons that he didn't sign immediately too was I wouldn't mind seeing what they did this offseason. Are they still in it to win it, or are they dumping TJ Watt and Cam Hayward and Metcalf?
0: Sure.
1: And, you know, like, I'm not going back to that. I'd have to think more about the situation Brady went into. However,
0: that team was loaded.
1: They were loaded. What I vividly remember, and I'm kind of proud of myself because I nailed it, because there was like five teams in the Brady sweepstakes, because he truly was a free agent at that point. He said, I'm not resigning with the Patriots, and that was the offseason story. But the year before in Tampa was the year that Jameis Winston threw
0: 30-30, 5,000.
1: Yes.
0: 30 touchdowns, 30 interceptions, 5,000 yards.
1: And Dale and I talked a lot about if they could just have a quarterback that doesn't throw 30 picks.
0: That'd be really good.
1: Tampa could be a division winner. We didn't think, you know, we weren't even talking about Brady at the time. Like, just don't have a double agent, a quarterback. And this team, you know, was like a young Wirfs and Evans.
0: Oh, their offensive line was really good.
1: Yeah, Godwin was really good.
0: They had weapons at wide receiver.
1: Yeah, Bowles was dialing it up on defense. And, you know, and then we both called it. You know, Dale and I at the time were like, if I'm Brady of the five choices, I'm definitely going there. Whether, you know, it's a stable organization.
0: Not an overly challenging division.
1: Right. And then he brings, like, Gronk with him. And, you know, so... That was a better situation than this one, from what I remember.
0: That was spot on by you, because that Bucks team was like competent quarterback play.
1: Yeah,
0: from give potentially me someone being decent. Really good.
1: Yeah.
0: I mean, they were loaded in the trenches on both sides. They had stars on both sides. They had a lot of weapons on that offense. You bring Brady and Gronk in, and it's like, here we go.
1: Yeah.
0: Not that the Steelers roster is a bunch of slouches.
1: No. But they were like a quarterback away.
0: That was putting Peyton Manning into the Broncos. They were knocking on that door and were a quarterback away.
1: But those all-time greats choose their teams. I mean, Rodgers chose the Steelers 2 years in a row.
0: Yeah.
1: They know what the league's all about. And
0: Rodgers wasn't looking at the Steelers going, oh, man, I guess I'll go there.
1: Right, or the Browns are the only team that'll have me, I'll go there. You know, like, those players don't go to those teams.
0: Jeff asks, now that Rodgers is officially signed, in your opinions, how many snaps will he take in OTAs and minicamp? Is he a coach as he is a player right now? What do you think his Latrobe snap count will look like now that there will be two developmental QBs here? All good questions, Jeff.
1: All good questions. I actually recorded a podcast about this yesterday, went kind of in more detail than I will now. I expected him to do very little at OTAs and maybe a little at minicamp. We weren't down there, but it sounds like he did more than that. I thought he'd be not sitting there in tennis shoes like you mentioned, but I thought he'd be instructing the young pups, and that OTA mini camps would be, and they still might be, maximum usage of the two young guys.
0: I would think so.
1: Yes,
0: that's another good part of having Aaron back.
1: Absolutely,
0: he doesn't need that on his plate.
1: No, and he really doesn't need any more wear and tear on his arm or anything really. Latrobe's going to be different, though, because...
0: That's when he gets his work in.
1: And he's going to get his work in.
0: He did last year.
1: Yes, he doesn't miss practices.
0: He missed two. And it was both Wednesdays back-to-back after he had that wrist injury.
1: Yeah.
0: That was it.
1: So there was actually a reason. Like, he may miss none.
0: If he was completely healthy, I bet you he would have had perfect attendance at practice
1: last year. Now, this was one of the problems with drafting Aller, is allocating snaps in these situations. Preseason, the young pups will play a ton.
0: Yes.
1: You might not even see Rudolph. I don't even think you'll see Rodgers at all. But in terms of Latrobe snaps,
0: Aaron wants them.
1: He's going to take them.
0: He needs them.
1: Yeah.
0: Like new teammates, new system, new coaching staff.
1: They used to talk about Peyton Manning's backup might as well not even be on the field. You know, it's not to that level, but, like, he's taking every snap, Manning.
0: And I know some people will say, but Aaron Rodgers has played in a Mike McCarthy offense before.
1: Oh, but okay. He's still a stickler and a perfectionist.
0: And he hasn't played in a Mike McCarthy offense in, what, 6 years? 7 years? Something
1: right.
0: Like that.
1: And I don't. And he's not going to have any problem with the knowledge.
0: No,
1: of it.
0: But still, it's just he's going to need reps. It's not just, oh, well, he's familiar with the coaching staff and the offense, and he's 42 years mm-hmm. old, and just let all the young guys do everything. That's not going
1: to
0: be the case.
1: No, because I think he's going to want to gain trust from Bernard and those type of dudes, too.
0: Like, totally.
1: Yeah. He's going to get a lot of reps in camp, and that means other guys won't.
0: I would think very little for him in OTAs and minicamp.
1: Yeah.
0: Probably nothing in preseason.
1: Right.
0: And that's when Aller and Howard better get their work in and cut their teeth.
1: Yeah.
0: But in terms of the practices at Latrobe on the campus of St. Vincent College, mm-hmm. Aaron will be heavily involved.
1: So I wonder, and this would be a fun thing to monitor, is I wonder if the Steelers do have every other day Howard gets the bigger workload.
0: Yeah.
1: Aller gets the bigger workload the next day.
0: It wouldn't surprise me to see something.
1: It's going
0: to
1: be hard for them all to do a lot.
0: I'm sure that they will have a concrete plan heading.
1: Oh, they probably already do. Yeah.
0: And whatever that looks like, Matt and I will do our best to deduce it and pass it along to you good people.
1: And I hope they had that plan before the draft.
0: Absolutely.
1: Because if you draft this guy, how am I going to get him good?
0: You don't go to Lowe's or Home Depot and buy the kitchen appliance and not know where you're going to install it or use it, right?
1: right.
0: You have the plan first, and then you go get the appliance or the new piece of furniture or whatever the case may be. Fun show today. We have got a million more questions about Aaron Rodgers and scheduling stuff. We'll do some more lengthy ex-Twitter, YouTube comment segments tomorrow, as well as maybe taking a look at some of that rest advantage and disadvantage stuff and some more on Aaron Rodgers as we roll along this week. But that will do it for us today. Thanks to each and every one of Yins who participated with the show, whether it be on the YouTube comments or the X Twitter. Thanks to Mr. TV, known extra from the mayor of Kingstown, and also outstanding video producer of this program. For Matt Williamson, I'm Wes Schuler. 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We'll talk to you tomorrow. As always, you know where to find us. 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

0: Nation, and welcome to a new week. It's a Monday here on The Drive. Wes Schuler, Matt Williamson with you for the next 2 hours. The sun is shining, Matt. It is pushing 90 degrees here today.
1: Like summer out there.
0: In Pittsburgh. I love it. It's about time we see some sunshine after a long, dark, and cold winter. And we also had the first day of OTA's practice, where, Matt, a lot has transpired since we last talked on Thursday.
1: It seems like it's been like 3 weeks since we got together. It's crazy.
0: When I had Friday off, my sister's college graduation. Big shout out to my sister, Grace, college graduate. I told her to stay forever and don't grow up and get another degree or get your master's or something. But we were off Friday, and so I figured today would be a heavy schedule observation show. I haven't, this is the first time we've been on a microphone since the schedule was officially released Thursday night. But over the weekend, Matt, some bigger news. I think the biggest news that we had been waiting for, certainly. I think you and I this entire offseason all thought that this was the inevitable conclusion. Albeit with one or two maybe speed bumps in the road along the way that made you pause and think for a second. But it is done. It is dusted. Aaron Rodgers' one-year contract is back with the Pittsburgh Steelers.
1: Yeah, and again, I don't think any of us should be super shocked, and we've kind of approached the season as this was going to be the case. Part of me, it's kind of like our ref conversation, is happy we just don't have to talk about it anymore.
0: Same.
1: You know, I mean,
0: same.
1: To me, that's really the biggest relief of it all. It's just it's finalized. But I will say the last couple of weeks, you know, you get that weird tag that no one had ever heard of, and there were some rumblings that Arizona might be calling, and, there were some deadlines that passed. Some thought he'd be signed by the draft, et cetera. But it feels a lot like last year where he signed right before, there's like this time of year, right around, right before OTAs and minicamps. And that's when helmets go on, and they don't pit or anything, but you actually do football stuff, and so he jumped on board right before that, and I think it's great. I mean, I was a proponent to bring in Willis or something along those lines, but there's not a ton of options. I'm really interested to see him with Pittman and, you know, a lot of the same guys, but in the second year, Freiermuth and Metcalf and Washington, as well as the Bernard and those guys. I think an improved O-line. I expect the offense to be better. Him and McCarthy's relationship can't be forgotten or understated as well. But to me, the number one thing, or there's two really good things about it, is I think he's just such an amazing influence on the two young quarterbacks. And I really wanted that overlap to happen for the best development of Howard and Aller. And if you're to play a game tomorrow, I think he's your best chance to win that game.
0: No doubt.
1: You know?
0: Realistically.
1: Yeah.
0: Barring, you know, one of those two young guys flying out of the gates, or Mason Rudolph suddenly playing the best football of his career.
1: Yeah, right.
0: You're right. I think all those things, I think we were all on the same page with those. The opportunity cost, and you know, you bring up the name Malik Willis, and that was a discussion that we had had when the season was over before free agency opened. Pardon me.
1: It just intrigued me.
0: And to be fair, though, there weren't a ton of those intriguing options, right? It was like Malik Willis. It was like Kyler Murray. I mean, there wasn't a plethora of intriguing options there at that position.
1: Or in the draft.
0: Exactly right. Unless you were picking first overall and able to nab Fernando Mendoza like the Raiders did.
1: Like, I'm starting to dig into fantasy pretty heavy now, and I'm really targeting Kyler Murray, but I still didn't want him to be a Steeler. You know, I mean, I think he might have a really good year, and people might be like, man, the Steelers should have jumped on that while they could have. They could have solved their problem. Like, he wasn't for me as an NFL level. He is on a fantasy level.
0: Sure.
1: That's a different world.
0: Big difference there.
1: Right.
0: Big difference. And so with that, I'm with you. I mean, I think you kind of balance the opportunity costs, right? Of what if you went with somebody younger? What if you went a different direction? What if you took a flyer on Kyler Murray or a Mac Jones or a Malik Willis or whatever the case may be? The other side of that, though, is what you just alluded to. None of those guys were going to be as much of a learning tool, as much of a potential just watch and observe and be mentored by – a guy who's going to walk into the Hall of Fame, a Super Bowl champion, a four-time MVP, one of the best to ever do it. We're not being hyperbolic when we say that.
1: No.
0: A lot of times in this era, Matt, it drives me nuts. Everyone's a legend. Everyone's a GOAT. Oh, sure. Everyone's the...
1: Right.
0: Aaron Rodgers actually is. He's on the short list. It's not an exaggeration with him like it is with so many people.
1: Mm-hmm.
0: And to me, for all the different, and we'll get into tweets an hour or two and YouTube comments like we always do. And some people love this. Some people think it's just kind of dragging your feet and wasting a year.
1: And some people are like, oh, it's more money than last year, too. It's like, it's not your money.
0: And we can get to all that.
1: Yeah,
0: but wherever you're at on that scale, wherever you're at on that, you know, you love it, you hate it, you're somewhere in between, you're lukewarm, whatever the case may be, I think this is the best possible outcome, again, within the realm of realism.
1: Yes.
0: For Drew Aller and Will Howard.
1: Agreed. And it brings me to Aller a little bit. So I wasn't thrilled with the pick when it happened. I did not give him a great report pre-draft. But learn to think as those around you think. And I think they are very, very excited about him. And I understand why. And I know rookie minicamp is so far from beating the Ravens in week 12 or sure, whatever, of sure. course. But I do think they have a big plan in place with a talented dude. And they're going to break him down from the guts and studs and rebuild the house.
0: Factory reset.
1: And I think that's the best approach. And they really have something in mind here. Now, I'm not saying that he is a first round value, you know, Aller. And again, I did not have a first round grade on him for sure. But I always say this about first rounders, no matter who the organization is or when the Steelers took Pickett. Raising a quarterback, it takes a village to raise a quarterback. It just does. And if they're going to raise Aller properly, I think Rodgers being around is as important as anything we've mentioned in his development. You know, if he can be the answer, I'm open to the idea that it's possible. I think having Rodgers there makes that a much easier path, or, you know, for him.
0: Totally.
1: Yeah.
0: And you, I think you can have the same conversation for Will Howard.
1: You can. I just don't know if his ceiling's as high.
0: Yeah, absolutely. And so that's in this whole ecosystem of Rodgers' reaction. I think that's the thing that I like most is what it means for the young guys, what it means really. And, you know, you in kind of your opening thoughts mentioned an improved offense. You know, you talked about the addition of Michael Pittman. And
1: I think the cast around him is a lot better than it was.
0: And I also think that will continue with Aaron Rodgers, with a veteran back there who, you remember last year, at the start of the year, he was talking about, like, wow, it's great to have Zach Frazier. I'm normally the one who has to kind of be the brains of the operation behind the line of scrimmage. He, for a second-year guy, is so advanced with that stuff and so comfortable with that stuff already. I think that continues to help Zach Frazier hopefully turn from a star into a superstar.
1: Yeah.
0: Mason McCormick, Troy Faltanu, all these young pieces on the offensive line. Yeah, it's huge for the quarterback room to have Aaron Rodgers around.
1: Those guys may never hit. The quarterbacks,
0: exactly right.
1: The old linemen better hit, but, and some of them already have.
0: The offensive linemen better hit. Some of them already have. And again, I think we can see a lot of them already being good players, borderlining on stars.
1: Yeah, yeah.
0: But if they're going to
1: you can see stardom in their future.
0: But if
1: you
0: they're
1: can
0: going to turn into bona fide all-pro, Pro Bowl, stars, best offensive line of the next 5-10 years, I think Aaron Rodgers can have a big hand in that as well.
1: Without a doubt in my mind. I mean, for even just the off-the-field stuff of how to be a professional and how to last in this league, let alone all the smart things that he can do. And I do think Rodgers is immensely talented from the neck up and immensely impressive.
0: He's one of the best ever.
1: And maybe the best ever. Peyton Manning level, you know, he hasn't gotten the credit in his heyday because he was so athletic and the crazy arm angles. You don't think about the mental stuff. But I also think it took some adjusting for the team to get used to Aaron, too.
0: Well, that's a great point.
1: You know, and now year two, Frazier knows exactly what he wants. Freiermuth knows exactly what he wants. Metcalf was used a lot different than he was in Seattle. You know, he ran a lot of goes and a lot of deep stuff. I mean, I know that it's a new coaching staff with a new offense, but the same quarterback's going to demand you run this route this way, you know, or you pick up the blitz this way, or, you know, those type of fine details that he is so on top of.
0: You don't need Rosetta Stone to translate anymore. You're speaking the same language.
1: Yes, and I've said this before, too, and I don't know this for a fact, just kind of my hunch and being around the team, that the former coaching staff and his teammates from a year ago, I think by about week 10, 11, 12, he started to whip them into shape as opposed to the other way around.
0: We saw a lot of that.
1: Yeah, you know, just kind of, this is how, you know, this, eventually, I think he comes in and everyone's like, wow, we're all staring at Rodgers. That's the legend, blah, blah, blah, blah, blah. But then he's got some quirky ways of doing things. And I think eventually, as the season wore on, it just got to the point where everything he said was right. And he proved that I'm not even a question this guy anymore. He's just right about everything. That doesn't mean he can run like he used to, or, you know, I mean, he's still an older player. Sure. But I do think his knowledge is super important in this whole equation.
0: Yeah, big time. It absolutely is. And we saw that. You're right. We saw that, I think, play out down, particularly down the stretch of the regular season, when he was really comfortable and it felt like they were all on the same page.
1: He's not correcting people. You should have ran this route. You know, they started to get it.
0: Yes.
1: You know?
0: And even with some of the stuff on the sidelines, even at times with Mike Tomlin, Arthur Smith, and him barking out, this is you're not doing it right. We got to do this. We got to get the call in quicker. We got to change this.
1: Right. I think he coached them up as much as the other way around, if not more.
0: And if you don't think that stuff's happening behind the scenes, too, with his teammates, with the younger guys.
1: Right.
0: That's, I would imagine it's even more free-flowing behind the scenes when there's not 30,000 HD cameras around and 70,000 people in the in the stands. And so that to me is again, I think even if you're someone who hates this and you think you're not winning the Super Bowl this year with a 42-43-year-old quarterback, mm-hmm. you're just kind of dragging your feet for a year.
1: Spinning your wheels like spinning your wheel, just another year.
0: On a hamster wheel of another quarterback who was once MVP level Super Bowl winning great, but isn't quite that guy anymore. Mm-hmm. And I'm not saying that those people are crazy. I'm not saying that those people are wrong.
1: No, they have a point. Yeah.
0: They absolutely have a point. And maybe we'll get into some of the downside or some of the concerns is probably the better way to put it here as we roll along. But for me, man, you and I were fortunate to see it in small, very small spurts last year, but times like OTAs and mini camp, times like training camp where just in between drills, he's going around and he's talking to Will Howard. He's talking to Mason Rudolph. He's talking to Tom Arth. He's talking to Pat Freiermuth. He's
1: so deliberate with every second he's on that field.
0: Everything. And as you and I have kind of peeled back the curtain a little bit too, in every aspect of his life there with the team, like there'd be times you and I would be sitting in the cafeteria at training camp and he would walk in and he would kind of stop and he would look around the big cafeteria and he'd be like, I think I'm going to go sit with the wide receivers today.
1: Yeah.
0: And he'd stop.
1: Nothing seems like an accident.
0: Nothing. He'd stop the next day and he'd look around for 20 seconds when he entered the cafeteria and I'm going to go sit with the tight ends coach today. You know? It was all, you can tell he has done this for so long. He's been so successful. There's a formula. He sticks to it. He believes in it. And there have been results. They might not be the ultimate. We want to open up a Super Bowl window again and find our next franchise quarterback results. Right. But there is still a ton of good and a ton of benefit that comes with this.
1: Yeah, and again, I think he also gives you the chance to win the most games this year, whether that results in hoisting another Lombardi or not. Probably won't, but that's true for 31 of 32 teams as well. Brady did it with the Bucs. I don't know that Brady's that much different in terms of their career accomplishments. Mm-hmm. Now, again, that's unlikely. I'll be the first to admit that. But I think what people hold against this situation, the ones that are the detractors, and this isn't Rodgers' fault. Hypothetically, let's think a 42-year-old Rodgers replaced Ben the year he left. If there wasn't those 5 years in between, there wasn't the Russell Wilson experience. You know, there Pickett wasn't taking Trubisky, a shot on Pitt. Other
0: the Mason Rudolph three game win streak to get you into the playoffs.
1: Right. I mean, the move in itself, if there's not a first-round franchise option, I understand. Just the fact that it's gone 5 years in a row now or whatever without finding the next Ben can get held against him, which he was elsewhere. I mean, he was busy doing other stuff. Yeah. You know, right? You know what I mean?
0: Yep. No, it's a lot to digest.
1: It is.
0: It certainly is. But what we do know.
1: But I think this has been the plan all along, folks.
0: To get back to where we started, there were some bumps in the road this time around. There were some reports and some articles and some tags and things like that that we hadn't seen last year.
1: And I don't even know how much I believe that now. because the day he signed was the day before they go on the field.
0: It's a great point.
1: Yeah, you know, like
0: just like it, just like
1: last year.
0: Well, I guess like, last year was a week in because it was the optional week first, but still.
1: It was OTA week. It was, you know, it was mini camp week.
0: Exactly.
1: You know, it
0: was that, exactly right.
1: And I just, again, everything he does is deliberate. I don't think this was, maybe this was his plan all along.
0: In fact, I would honestly be surprised if it wasn't.
1: yeah, I doubt he just kind of, I'll figure it out. He doesn't seem to do anything by the seat of his pants.
0: I don't think so.
1: Right.
0: I don't think so. And so I'm sure a lot of those reports and a lot of those stories, he was probably chuckling to himself. And I'm sure a lot of the people down at the Steelers facility on the south side were too.
1: Probably.
0: And maybe, hey, maybe the messaging wasn't always as crisp and concise as it could be. But I also think... Yeah. In 2026, we all look into that stuff way too much. Oh, Omar Khan phrased it this way instead of that way when he was on with Rich Eisen. What does that mean?
1: Holy
0: cow. Let's put it under a microscope.
1: And again, if it happened in week 10, nobody would notice. That, you know, there's nothing else to talk about. We all love football so much, and we have to talk about it extensively, obviously.
0: 30 segments a week.
1: Don't talk
0: about your personal life at all or else.
1: Last nugget, too. The thing that really bothered me was so much feedback from, you know, no other organization would let this old man string them along. You know, like, I think they knew. I don't think they were like, boy, I hope Aaron comes to the party. You know, like, I never bought that part.
0: I don't. And again, it's
1: they
0: all.
1: They've done other stuff.
0: It's all easier in hindsight now. Mm-hmm. But I don't think that they were losing much sleep over this the last month or so.
1: I really don't.
0: Would they have liked to have it done in March? Absolutely. Would they have liked to have it done before the draft? Absolutely.
1: Yeah,
0: sure.
1: Yeah, yeah.
0: But at the same time, I don't think that they were. As much as that narrative was out there sometimes, I don't think they were losing much sleep over this being done and him being here.
1: I don't think they started making calls to the Saints about what would Derek Carr cost us.
0: Or what would Mac Jones cost us, or anything like that.
1: Yeah.
0: Yes. So there's your kind of opening salvo of the news of the weekend. The Steelers and Aaron Rodgers reaching an agreement on a one-year deal that will have him back in the black and gold and reuniting with his old head coach, Mike McCarthy, for the 2026-27 NFL season. Much more to get to along the conversation about Aaron Rodgers. We still do have to talk some schedule stuff here. And obviously, we have gotten a million tweets over the last couple days about all of this that we will spend some time on in hour number two. You know where to get at us if you want to get involved. Euler, Williamson, just getting started here on this Monday. Steelers Nation Radio on the Steelers Audio Network.
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9: You know, I was only in college for 2 years. So, you know, my first game, I was still basically a kid. And, you know, you get a chance to go out and play with the likes of, like, you know, Jerome and Cordell, and playing against the Baltimore Ravens and, you know, Ray Lewis and Rod Woodson. Like, these guys are, like, Hall of Famers. And here I am, you know, 24 months removed from graduating high school to playing with guys that I admire and that I looked up to. You know, it's an out-of-body experience because, you know, you don't know whether to go over and ask these guys for the autograph or what because I was basically still a kid. There's nothing like Sunday morning here. You know, you can feel it and you can smell it. And you can't get to the locker room fast enough to put your helmet on and run out on the field and see, you know, the fans swinging those terrible towels. 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And, you know, there's 32 teams in this league. And I can't imagine a greater feeling, you know, running out of a tunnel. They live, eat, and breathe football here. And you don't understand it until you leave because you think it's just normal to you because that's all that you know. Until you go somewhere, you're like, the fans are not the same, but the fans here are the best.
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0: Back on the drive here on this Monday. I guess you could call this first hour the Rodgers reaction, as Aaron Rodgers has signed a one-year deal with the Pittsburgh Steelers, was down at OTAs today. I'm with you, Matt. It's a weird kind of closure, I think, today to this because it was something that we've talked a lot about since the end of the season. Like, would you re-sign Rodgers? What would you do with free agency?
1: What would you
0: do with the draft? Would you consider? I mean, we've talked this whole thing out a million times and all the different stories and reports along the way. So,
1: today, and I'll be honest, like, whenever we started the conversation, like the day the season ends, you start to have these conversations.
0: Right.
1: I wasn't like a path like, oh, this is the only answer. This is so much better than all the rest. I mean, there weren't.

0: a lot of great paths.
1: There weren't. It was not a great offseason for anybody who needed a quarterback, maybe other than the Las Vegas Raiders.
0: Right. It's not like, oh, we'll take Mendoza. That's easy enough. Right.
1: And as much as I think you and I think Mendoza, hey, what his ultimate ceiling is to be decided. I think we both think he can be a quality, good NFL quarterback. Even that's not guaranteed.
0: No, far from it.
1: Far from it. So it's never easy to be in the quarterback market in the National Football League. Especially this offseason, though, it felt like if you had the first overall pick, okay, you could get Mendoza. Maybe in free agency you're interested in Malik Willis. But other than that, there were not a lot of big names. There was not a lot of movement, whether it be in the draft or in free agency. And so, again, this did feel inevitable. I'll be the first to admit, with some roadblocks, some road bumps in the way. But it is a one-year deal for Aaron Rodgers, base salary between $22 and $23 million, with a few more million in incentives possible for a deal worth up to $25 million. And I have to imagine, Matt, those incentives are probably so many games played, win the division title, playoff game, all those things.
0: I assume. I mean, that's a typical, maybe it's a yardage number, passing or something like that. But I bet it more win-related or playing time incentives type of thing. Now, that is a bigger contract than last year. I think he was at like 14 last year.
1: I was going to say, I think it's, it's significantly more.
0: It's not double, but it's significantly more. It's about a 10 grand raise, give or take. I know people had a problem with that, which I guess I understand. I mean, part of the beauty of like the Russell Wilson situation was getting him at such a ridiculous cap friendly number. And,
1: no doubt.
0: And Rodgers was certainly a bargain for the price for a starting quarterback last year, but this is still low end starter money. And I don't think it really prohibits the Steelers from re-signing Porter or Herbig or any of those type of moves. I don't think there's another huge move on the horizon that they were going to spend money on, and yes, you could roll over your extra cap space from this year. That's the only really prohibitive part because it is a 1 year deal. You're not linked to him for a long time. And it's also kind of a sign of respect. I mean, if you're going to be, with all respect to Kenny Gainwell, you could say Rodgers was their MVP last year.
1: Yes.
0: He shouldn't be one of the, lowest paid starting quarterbacks. He still is one of the lowest paid. He shouldn't be paid vastly under his value. You know what I mean?
1: I'm with you on that.
0: Yeah.
1: And I was a little surprised by the number too. I mean,
0: I was like, oh, that's higher than I thought.
1: I won't lie. I'll put my hand up and say that was higher than I thought it was going to be. But Matt, when you look at the kind of area where his cap hit salary paid lands,
0: it is very close to Willis, by the way.
1: It's right there with Malik Willis, which is kind of ironic, but it's right about middle in the league. It's right around Daniel Jones and Brock Purdy and Trevor Lawrence and a little bit more than Bryce Young and, some of these guys. I think it's like last year he was clearly on a discount. Was it like 13 million last year?
0: Right.
1: This year, I think this is about right. Is it maybe a little too rich? I'm sure you could argue that. But when you look around the league, it's really not.
0: It's just kind of a sign of respect.
1: Yeah, I think so, too. That kind of stuff doesn't, as long as it fits within the salary cap and what they're going to do. And,
0: I don't think it prohibits them from doing anything else.
1: As long as it doesn't prohibit you from doing anything else, fine.
0: This didn't happen 2 weeks before free agency opened. And it's like, man, we were going to sign Brisker, but we can't. Or something like that. You know what I mean?
1: Or we wanted to sign a wide receiver or something, and now we can't
0: do it. Can't do the Pittman trade, or
1: exactly
0: right. I mean, they made all the moves they needed to make for this year.
1: Tell you what, though, Aaron Rodgers now second all time in highest NFL career earnings for quarterbacks behind only Matthew Stafford.
0: Really?
1: Not a bad place
0: Cousins
1: to be.
0: High on that list?
1: Cousins sure is. Brady, I think. I just had it here. Brady was third.
0: And Brady took a lot of discounts.
1: He sure did.
0: He just played forever.
1: And Cousins was 4, Russell Wilson 5, Matt Ryan 6, Dak Prescott 7. I tell you what, Dak signs another big contract, and he'll be moving up.
0: Yeah, he's still
1: got
0: one in him.
1: Breeze 8, Roethlisberger 9, Jared Goff number 10.
0: Wow.
1: I'm surprised
0: Ryan, Breeze, and Ben.
1: Yeah.
0: Because it's been a while. I mean, things have just inflated so fast since they've been gone.
1: And in another 10 years, this will be Mahomes and Allen.
0: Of course, yeah.
1: But it's you know who's like just outside of the top 10, too, is Sam Bradford, which always makes me laugh.
0: Because times were different,
1: one of these things is not like the other. And, right. And that really speaks to how times were different back before.
0: It was just
1: there
0: the perfect time to be the first overall pick back
1: it
0: then.
1: It sure was.
0: You walk in the locker room, you're the highest paid guy on your team.
1: It sure was. And then he got traded, right?
0: Yeah.
1: From, was it the Eagles to the Vikings?
0: Because he did sign a deal after that.
1: Signed another massive deal. Yeah.
0: A lot of that's just being drafted at the right time.
1: It's Hey, life is all about timing. Mm-hmm. Life is all about timing. But that is that's where we're at now with Aaron Rodgers. The one-year deal. We know what the money looks like. And I just think it's encouraging that he's involved in practice today. Even, you know, we've made a lot of the parallels to last year, Matt. Last year when he showed up, he was out on the field. He was engaged, as we've talked about.
0: Extremely.
1: He was talking to somebody after every single rep, whether it be a player, whether it be a coach, whatever the case may be. Quarterbacks, offensive linemen, wide receivers, tight ends.
0: From the second he walked on
1: from
0: the
1: from the second
0: grass.
1: He walked
0: yeah.
1: onto the field.
0: Yeah.
1: But he was wearing sneakers. He wasn't wearing cleats.
0: Yeah.
1: He wasn't
0: you
1: throwing.
0: He wasn't
1: doing any drills. Yeah. Today, first day of OTAs, he was down there, not extensively, but he was dressed and he was throwing the ball around a little bit. Mm-hmm. And so maybe you're right. Maybe there's
0: a clip throwing one to Pittman. Yeah, first ever completion to Pittman.
1: Would I be crazy to say, not that he's going to the Pro Bowl or an All-Pro or going to have some type of career year, but would it be crazy to say that he might have a better year than he had last year?
0: I'm kind of expecting it.
1: That I might be, too, with the coaching change, with the offensive line improvement, with the addition of Pittman. I
0: think the people around him
1: are better.
0: And I think being in the building for a second season, with or without Tomlin's staff, is helpful. Adding the year to your body's bad. You know, like,
1: sure.
0: I mean, Breeze's last year was bad. I mean, a lot of these Hall of Fame type dudes don't go out on a white stallion and it could go bad.
1: They can't all end like John Elway, Matt.
0: You know? There you go. Yeah. Or Brady or one of these dudes, you know, but most of them end bad. But I don't think this system's bad for him at all. I hope we see a little more desire and willingness to hold the ball a little longer. And also to throw the ball in the middle of the field more. And I think that's going to fit the system because that's what the system's going to demand in terms of in-breaking routes. Now, it is a quick-hitting West Coast system. He doesn't need to hold the ball forever by any means. But I don't think the mobility's ever going to get better in terms of, like, playmaking, you know, that type of thing. Not that he's a stiff, but he gives you no rushing yards.
1: Sure.
0: But, I mean, he can extend plays to some degree. But I do expect him to have a better year, without question. They would have killed for Pittman last year.
1: Oh, absolutely.
0: Even Bernard.
1: Crying out for a guy like that.
0: Yeah.
1: It's nuts to look at what Tom Brady did in his 40s. It's really absolutely. He had the best passing season of his career at 41.
0: Did he really?
1: 5,300 yards, 43 touchdowns. Good Lord. That was in 2021. Played all 17 games. 2022, his last season, still, Matt. 4,694 passing yards.
0: Bonkers.
1: Nearly a 67% completion percentage, 25 touchdowns to 9 interceptions in his last season. Aaron Rodgers last year, 3,322 yards, albeit 16 games.
0: He did miss one game.
1: About a 66% completion percentage, 24 touchdowns to just 7 interceptions. I think you could easily see, listen, if the completion percentage stays about 66%,
0: I see the average of the target to go up a bit.
1: That's exactly what I was going to say. Completion percentage stays about the same. I'll live with that 24-7 touchdown to interception ratio all day. If you can get that yardage from about 3,300 to 39
0: in that neighborhood, right?
1: Close to 4,000.
0: I might take the over on touchdowns too. Just having a little bit better weaponry.
1: Yeah.
0: Help that in that regard. I could see 28, something like that.
1: Yeah.
0: I'm assuming he plays 17 games.
1: He plays 17 games.
0: Assume, but, you know,
1: what if he throws 27, 28 touchdown passes, 3,800 yards, something like that? Maybe he throws 8 or 9 interceptions instead of 7. But
0: that's always a low number for him.
1: Low number for him. That's kind of as I was thinking about this driving in today. I wouldn't classify myself as like some I'm not an Aaron Rodgers fanboy, Matt. Yeah. I'm not an Aaron Rodgers hater.
0: Yeah.
1: I'm somewhere in between.
0: I'm a fanboy of his career.
1: Same.
0: But for this move, I don't think I'm either.
1: Exactly, you know, right. He is on the I could probably count on one hand the amount of football players I enjoyed watching in their prime more than Aaron Rodgers.
0: It was a joy and a privilege to watch his career.
1: Unbelievable. Yeah. Unbelievable. Yeah. But I was thinking that to myself when I was driving in here. I was like, am I crazy or could he actually maybe even be as one of those high tides raise all ships.
0: Mm-hmm.
1: If the offensive scheme is better and the wide receivers are better and the offensive line is better.
0: Yeah, a little bit better run game.
1: I mean,
0: fewer third and longs.
1: It doesn't necessarily mean he's going to be quote unquote better himself.
0: Right.
1: But he could have I think he could absolutely have a better season.
0: I don't think there's any chance his arm isn't still an asset or his ability to throw the football. You know, I mean, he might be able to do that when he's 60.
1: Sure, yes. Sure.
0: I mean, I think Ben could come out and still sling it pretty darn well. I
1: saw Tom Brady in that flag football league was dropping some dots in the bucket there. So, yeah, that's kind of just where I'm at through all this as we talk it out today. And, again, thankfully now we can – that's my biggest takeaway, though, Matt, is that we can
0: – from our perspective, it's nice that
1: we can proceed now. And we'll get into some more – you know, I was reading some breakdowns and TV actually sent us a really good kind of analytic breakdown of the season Aaron Rodgers had last year. We'll get into more of that this week.
0: Sure.
1: What we expect to go well, what could be a struggle, mm-hmm. what, you know, where can this offense really cut its teeth and where can Aaron Rodgers still be effective? Where can he be the high tide that raises ships? Where's the other 10 guys on the offense going to have to be the high tide that helps raise him up?
0: I mean, you mentioned Elway. I hope he takes an Elway approach to it, too, that I don't have to be the MVP this year. Now, I don't think they'll have a Terrell Davis running game.
1: No, they won't.
0: I mean, that's the best running game in the league.
1: Sure.
0: And I don't think they have to run the ball a super high percentage or whatever. But I think he can trust those around him more than he did in year one with the Steelers.
1: If DK Metcalf and Michael Pittman Jr. can do their best Ed McCaffrey and Rod Smith impersonation.
0: Right.
1: We'll be halfway there. That was kind of the last piece of this was just thinking maybe again, we'll see what the eye test looks like. But if his numbers are just slightly better this year on paper at the end of the year, that wouldn't shock me.
0: And I'm trying to remember what games they were. I remember it was the Chargers. It was like a
1: Chargers really struggled.
0: There was like two games in a row or three games in a row that were, oh no, he might be. I mean, I flat out said it on the air. I'm like, now I'm worried because it was pretty deep into the season. And I thought, did the old man hit the wall?
1: Sure.
0: I mean, it's flat out was my big concern. I was like, he doesn't look comfortable back there. He doesn't look like the same player. And then he rebounded. You know, if he could have avoided that stretch, and it wasn't a long stretch. It was two games, three games, something like that. So he was just noticeably different than he was the rest of the season.
1: It really started in that win against Indianapolis, against the Colts.
0: Yes.
1: Because remember, the Steelers won the turnover battle like 5-0, 5-1, or 6-0, whatever it was that day.
0: The defense was incredible.
1: The defense scored a touchdown, I'm pretty sure. The Steelers won 27-20, but Aaron threw for 187 yards. One touchdown, had a less than 6 yards average per air attempt.
0: And was starting to not look comfortable.
1: And then on the road against the Chargers the following week was probably his worst performance of the season.
0: Yeah, I thought so.
1: Through just 51% completion percentage, 148 yards passing, and a lot of that was in garbage time at the end of the game when it was already over. Bounced back for
0: I remember in that game, too, he just was doing not real smart things with football, which is not his game at all.
1: Correct.
0: You know, right. Like, what's the thought process there?
1: Bounced back and played pretty well in the win against Cincinnati in week 11, then missed week 12 against Chicago.
0: And there were injuries involved.
1: That's important to note in that stretch, too.
0: But let's not pretend like there's zero chance he's going to get hurt this year.
1: And then remember, he really struggled in that loss, as did the whole team, but he really struggled in that loss against Buffalo, threw for just 108 yards.
0: I forgot about that.
1: And just 4.5 yards per attempt. That was probably the low point along with that Chargers game. So in that stretch there of those 5 weeks, Matt, he missed a game. He played well once. He struggled pretty mightily three times, but then started against Baltimore the next week. Yeah.
0: And that Bengals defense he played well against was really bad.
1: Really bad.
0: Yeah.
1: Yes. But then on the road against Baltimore, he started to bounce back and put it together more thoroughly down the stretch, including a big performance on the road at Detroit, a big performance in that final victory against the Ravens to win the AFC North. So I wouldn't be surprised if we saw a stretch like that again this year.
0: Right.
1: But maybe there's maybe now there's more on the offense around him to help navigate a stretch like that.
0: Okay, I'm not throwing the ball as well, so I can lean on something else. Or
1: offensive line is improved. We can run this ball, run the ball, run the ball. Mm-hmm. I'll make the two or three throws that I need to in the right moments, and we'll get out of here with a victory.
0: Yeah, or maybe Chargers had a really good plan to take Metcalf away. Now I can go to Pittman. You know what I mean?
1: Like, exactly,
0: I have another, I have a curveball, you know? Again, the whole season might look like that. I mean, it's a possibility. It might be horrible. It might be like, man, that's a failed experiment. But if he could avoid that type of stretch, and I know numbers aren't everything, those passing yards will be up drastically. The touchdown interception ratio will be up drastically, you know? But and we were just talking about, you know, what kind of numbers can we expect? If he could avoid that month that wasn't so great, they'll be way better.
1: It's a lot to ponder.
0: It is kind of exciting too.
1: It is in a way now that it's just, we know it's almost like the book of business is done. Will the Steelers still make a move between now and training camp? I'm sure they will.
0: Yeah. Yeah.
1: Whether it's just a minor veteran signing, whether it's maybe a bottom of the roster type trade, whatever the case may be, but this was,
0: could be another extension or, you know, right.
1: This
0: we
1: was the last
0: extended.
1: Yeah. That's right. We'll definitely see extensions between now and the end of August.
0: Yes, yes.
1: But this was the last big piece of the puzzle to come together, and now we can kind of step back and look at the puzzle and start to evaluate and see how it all pieces out throughout the regular season.
0: Yeah, yeah. And selfishly, you mentioned, yeah, we both mentioned how much we enjoyed watching his career. It was cool to be around him.
1: It was.
0: It really was. It was cool to be around him. You know, like, I didn't speak one word to him. He didn't speak one word to me since he's been a Pittsburgh Steeler. He never sat down with us. I'm not complaining. But just watching his actions, I'm like, I understand why he's had the career he does.
1: It is cool to get to watch those type of guys.
0: It is. Like, I can see why he's been incredible.
1: You spent 10 minutes around Antonio Brown, and you knew exactly why he was the best wide receiver in the NFL for 6 or 7 years.
0: Yeah, yeah.
1: I mean, just the way that those guys went about their business was
0: sure.
1: Everything was done intently with, here is how I'm getting better today, and get out of my way if you're not here to help me along.
0: I mean, TJ Watt's like that. Yep. He's very businesslike on the field and doesn't waste time, and I'm out here to do my job and get better and make those around me better, you know?
1: Aaron Rodgers, a Pittsburgh Steeler, for I guess at least one more season.
0: One more year.
1: You never
0: least.
1: Know.
0: Yep.
1: Could be more than one, but at least one that we know here on this Monday, with the news breaking over the weekend that Aaron Rodgers was officially returning to the Pittsburgh Steelers. We'll close down this first hour of some Rodgers reaction when we return. Wes Schuler, Matt Williamson with you here on a Monday at Steelers Nation Radio on the Steelers Audio Network.
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1: So the biggest remaining free agent domino has fallen. Aaron Rodgers back with the Pittsburgh Steelers. But Matt, there are still some other big fish. There are some other big names that still do not have a NFL home for this upcoming season.
0: There's a lot of players that are unemployed right now that will be NFL players and get 17 paychecks. And there's several that are going to be starters and help a team win.
1: You know? Let's run through some of those.
0: Okay.
1: Here,
0: is this the Matt Bowen article?
1: It
0: where
1: sure
0: he was
1: is.
0: Talking about, I didn't look at it, but he does good work and he was talking about good fits for these teams.
1: So some of like the biggest, you know, remaining free agents and where they might fit. Stephon Diggs now, I think at the top of this.
0: I would say so.
1: I don't know.
0: He's cleared of all
1: wrongdoings. I don't speak legally, so I don't know if it's like acquitted or not guilty, or please don't hold my feet to the fire on that. But he was not convicted,
0: right,
1: Stephon Diggs, in that that case against his former chef. And so
0: that doesn't mean there aren't off the field concerns or red flags.
1: Totally.
0: But he's not going to be suspended, I don't think, or there's no guilty charge or whatever. You know,
1: Stephon Diggs, best team fit, the Los Angeles Rams. Oh man, that's the type of greed they talk about in the Bible.
0: Wow. that's the thing is a lot of people gave the Rams a hard time for taking Simpson, which I understood and I did not see coming. Like I would have if they would have kept their later pick, you know, the McDuffie pick, and like, oh, they got him at the end of the first round. I didn't value him as the 13th best player. No one will care if he ends up being a franchise quarterback. Of course, we say that all the time. But it doesn't mean they're done. There's still a lot of time. I mean, I know A.J. Brown is probably going to go to the Patriots, but why can't the Rams, who now presumably have their quarterback of the future, do something like that? They could trade their first-round pick next year, which might be 32nd for the best receiver available.
1: Sure.
0: Or, you know, it doesn't mean they're done, guys. You know,
1: I'd almost rather have Stephon Diggs and Ty Simpson than Mekhi Lemon.
0: Yeah, right. I can make the argument, sure.
1: Kevin Zeitler, the guard, of course, best team fit, the San Francisco 49ers.
0: Ooh, that'd be a good move for him.
1: Physical interior presence there.
0: He's done a lot of the zone blocking that they love. He's still good. I don't say he's still a star by any stretch, but he's still a quality starter. They could use him. He's gone to some like bad teams late in his career. I would think I'd rather be... He can't need the money, you know. No. Give me like,
1: let me go somewhere.
0: Give me a couple million, and maybe we can, win, you know, play with Trent Williams. You know,
1: Joey Bosa, edge rusher, also best team.
0: There's
1: fit.
0: Always edge rushers this time.
1: Always,
0: of year. Yeah, it's so weird.
1: Guys that can't, you know, can't play 88% of the snaps anymore, right, but can still give you a handful of sacks and in the right moment are still very valuable.
0: Jadeveon Clowney is the best example ever. He's a mercenary that changes teams every year, and is not signed this time of year. But a guy like Bosa could have that type. I'm sure he is.
1: Too, by the way.
0: Where would they suggest Bosa?
1: Bosa to the Niners, Clowney to the Lions.
0: Okay. Bosa could play with his brother. They could definitely use that. I mean, their other edge guys are big physical edge setter types. They're not, you know, Michael Williams, mm-hmm. the rookie mm-hmm. from a year ago. I'm sure he'd love to play with Nick as well.
1: A.J. Epinesa, another edge rusher on this list. Best fit, Green Bay Packers.
0: Their edge guys aren't great.
1: No, and they lost Kingsley, complicated last name, to the Jets.
0: Yeah. I mean, Parsons will be back. I mean, he's great.
1: And that's a huge deal.
0: They also lost Rashawn Gary.
1: It is funny, Matt. There's 14 names on this list, and like half of them are edge rushers.
0: I bet they are. Yeah, it's like that every year.
1: Von Miller, still on this list. Cam Jordan, still on this list. Cam Jordan, best fit, returning to the New Orleans Saints. I certainly think that is a real possibility. Von Miller's best fit, the Chicago Bears.
0: I said Bears really need an edge rusher. I don't know what Miller has left. Did it say on there how many sacks he had last year? I think it was more than I remember. But
1: I can find out for you. Last year he had 9 sacks. Yeah. Holy cow.
0: And I thought he was shot, and maybe he isn't. I knew it was a bigger number than I thought.
1: That's impressive.
0: It's impressive, and he didn't play that many snaps.
1: He's one of the best edge rushers ever.
0: He really is.
1: He's another guy who's going to moonwalk into Canton when his time's done.
0: Yeah, when we did our Hall of Fame conversation around the league, I mean, he's an easy one, even though he's not on a team.
1: Of all the non-quarterbacks in the NFL right now, he might be the easiest one.
0: He's pretty high on the list, yeah.
1: Let's see, a few more names to run by you here. Mr. Williamson, Debo Samuel still available. Best fit, Indianapolis Colts.
0: Would you kick the tires?
1: I would.
0: For the Steelers, I'm talking. Yes. Yeah.
1: I would kick the tires, I think, on...
0: I mean, none of the edge rushers.
1: No, not none of the edge rushers, but most of these... Again, Diggs is a different conversation, because there's
0: And so is Tyreek Hill. I don't know if Tyreek Hill's on the list or not, but I just don't know what all that is.
1: But an Ayuk type?
0: Yeah.
1: Absolutely.
0: I mean, because they would think at this point, all those dudes are signing one-year deals, not league minimum, but not
1: a dollar.
0: Yeah. I think Juwan Jennings signed for, like... 12 million.
1: I was
0: going
1: to say, I think with like a potential to get up to 13.
0: Yeah. But Debo, I mean, and that was like a 2-year deal. Debo's going to be cheaper than that. You don't need to run him into the ground. He can kind of just be a placeholder for Bernard and protection. He's not for everyone, just stylistically. And Diggs and Tyreek have things going on. Who knows? But I'd kick the tires.
1: I would be kicking some tires on some veteran wide receivers still to this point. Taylor Decker on this list. Best team fit, Miami Dolphins, where he could compete for the left tackle spot with third-year pro Patrick Paul.
0: I disagree with that because I think Paul is on the path to being a star.
1: Yeah.
0: And I think Bowen does great work, but he might just not know enough about Paul because Paul's really good.
1: They also did, obviously, add Caden Proctor, but maybe he's going to slot in a guard, I would think. Jonnu Smith is on this list, Matt Williamson.
0: Yeah.
1: Best team fit, Carolina Panthers. Could be a reliable target for Bryce Young. Hey, Maybe last year was just a weird anomaly for him, and
0: that's
1: he can
0: what
1: get
0: I was
1: back
0: say
1: to being
0: is,
1: productive.
0: I'm not interested for the Steelers. That room's full, don't get me wrong, but I thought he was a really good addition 1 year ago, and I couldn't have been more wrong on him. I mean, not just because he had a ton of catches, like 88 catches with the Dolphins.
1: Yeah, 900 yards, yeah. 9 touchdowns.
0: But I had always been a fan, and so was Arthur Smith. Obviously, he followed him around, and he was really good after the catch. I couldn't believe, frankly, how poorly he played as a Steeler. I mean, I thought he was often the worst player on the field.
1: If we were to list disappointments from last season,
0: we might have even done this at some point in January.
1: He was very high on the list.
0: I thought for sure he'd be a role player, key first downs, wouldn't catch 88 balls or even be the starting tight end, but I didn't think he'd be a liability.
1: I completely agree with you on that. Completely agree with you on that one. Just one or two more names here that I'd like to run past you, Matthew. Bobby Wagner. Oh, man. Speaking of guys that are going to be in the Hall of Fame one day.
0: The one thing I heard about Wagner is I think he's pretty well shot, too, to be honest with you. In terms of just sideline, he just doesn't run well anymore. And the one thing I said about him, because I was asked about him like a week ago, I was like, I would not condone any team signing him except the Cincinnati Bengals. Their linebackers
1: team fit is the Jacksonville Jaguars because they lost Devin Lloyd. But that's
0: I just figured they could do better.
1: I think it needs to be a defense that is ready to take a big step forward, and he can be that veteran presence in the room.
0: The reason I mentioned the Bengals,
1: you could pinch hit for you every once in a while and make a play.
0: But. Yeah, and the Bengals off the ball linebacker room is just really, really young. They played rookies last year. They could use the influence. It was probably the worst linebacker room in the league last year. And if you're going to protect them with Lawrence and Jonathan Allen, I could understand it for a team like that. But I don't think he really has much left. But he could be a good influence on multiple levels.
1: Last one, he's an interesting case. Mekhi Becton, the guard, still available.
0: He must have injuries still.
1: Must have them. Yeah. And I wonder if he ends up, it's Philadelphia is the best team fit. I wonder if he ends up going back there.
0: It was far and away his best season. That was under Stoutland.
1: Great
0: still,
1: 2 years ago. Yeah. I mean, he's just such a unique cat. 6'7", 365 pounds.
0: And I think he is a pure guard now.
1: I think so, too.
0: Even though he came out as a pure tackle.
1: When he's healthy, he's one of the better guards in the NFL. But he's had a lot of injury stuff over the last couple
0: years.
1: He has.
0: And some of those giant O-linemen just have a hard time staying on the field.
1: Yes, they.
0: It's a lot of wear and tear on
1: no
0: your
1: doubt.
0: Lower body.
1: No doubt. Hour in the books. Another hour to go. In hour number two, I do want to talk some. We'll do one schedule segment here today, since Matt and I haven't done one of those yet together. Even though, again, that just happened
0: seems
1: like 3 weeks ago. And we will obviously hit all of your questions, comments, concerns, and reactions around the schedule, around Aaron Rodgers, and more in hour number two as well. Wes Shuler, Matt Williamson, halfway home today on The Drive. It's Steelers Nation Radio on the Steelers Audio Network.
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0: Good evening, Steeler Nation. How we doing? Well, that's good. Us too. Hour number two here of The Drive. Wes Schuler and Matt Williamson in what has been a pretty busy stretch here, Mr. Williamson, in black and gold land.
1: Things going on here, yeah.
0: In Steelers country over the last few days. It can be easy to forget, but we do have a schedule that was made official Thursday night. Matt and I spent some time, like a segment on Thursday's show, discussing what we already knew. You know, we had a couple of those games had been announced and released. Of course, the game in France against the Saints and the Black Friday game against Denver, and maybe one or two of the other Sunday night, Monday night football primetime games. But we have the full schedule, including
1: at that
0: preseason.
1: Point, I assumed that the bye week would be right after France.
0: Yes.
1: Yeah.
0: Well, they did. They gave us the Browns at home. No,
1: back-to-back buys, right? You can't say that.
0: Can't say that. But, yes, it...
1: I actually might like that better, though.
0: I kind of...
1: I think that's going to be an ugly game, but if you can just get the win, then you get the bye before the real hard stretch. You know, that's... I think I like that better.
0: I kind of dig it. I'm not going to lie. I do kind of dig it. So let's dig into this. Since Matt and I haven't had a chance to discuss just yet, I figure we'll spend a segment just kind of combing through some of this stuff. Later on in the week, we'll talk some more rest advantages and things like that.
1: Yeah, there's some cool stuff like that out there.
0: We're going to really do some schedule homework and some more Aaron Rodgers homework and have some deeper conversations for the rest of this week. But Matt, the three preseason games, two at home, one on the road. That alternates every year for those unfamiliar. So last year, the Steelers had two on the road and one at home in terms of preseason. This year, they will be at home for their first two preseason games, Thursday, August 13th against the Green Bay Packers. That'll be fun for Aaron Rodgers and Mike McCarthy and everybody involved.
1: Although, we should have mentioned this with Rodgers. I don't think he'll play a snap in the preseason.
0: I don't think he'll play a snap in the preseason.
1: Especially with the two young pups.
0: Yeah.
1: Right.
0: And then both of Aaron Rodgers' former teams coming to Acrisure Stadium for the preseason. It's the Packers Thursday, August 13th. And then the Jets 8 days later, the following Friday, August 21st. Both of those 7 p.m. games. In this new things going the way of the dodo bird, Matt.
1: Mm-hmm.
0: I don't think we play preseason games at like 1 o'clock on a Saturday or Sunday anymore.
1: Ever,
0: it's like all Thursday and Friday nights now. It's 7 o'clock.
1: For a guy that hosts the preseason postgame show, I'm fully aware.
0: Yeah.
1: And for
0: a guy who has to engineer those and travel and all that, it's like, can we not just have these on Saturdays or Sundays at 1 o'clock? But whatever.
1: I never even keep my fingers crossed that it's going to happen.
0: No, at this point.
1: Sometimes they're eight, so seven's better than eight.
0: I'm completely with you on that. And the way that the holiday schedule shook out, I'll make the sacrifice during the preseason. So I would imagine that training camp will go up until some point we'll wrap shortly after that first preseason game. That's usually how it goes.
1: Yeah.
0: Like, so it's on a Thursday, the guys will have off Friday, and then I bet you we'll return to campus for a couple more days of practice, and that will be it for.
1: Wasn't Moats that corrected you that that's not when training camp ends?
0: That's right. You're right. That is a Moats thing.
1: I gotta do the Moats rule here.
0: So you're exactly. How quickly I forget.
1: Yeah, that's when St. Vincent's
0: ends. Training camp is not over.
1: Right.
0: The training camp is Moats. He would always correct people on that. He'd be like, it's over for you. It's not over for us. Great shout there, Matt. That's a good one. And then this is pretty exciting. Thursday, August 27th, the Steelers will go to Buffalo. And Matt, that's not just exciting.
1: What's so exciting about
0: that's not just exciting because your boy gets to drink Labatt and eat wings on Wednesday night.
1: Okay, that part
0: in
1: sounds
0: Buffalo.
1: Good.
0: Brand new stadium.
1: Oh, yeah, that's cool.
0: They will host their preseason opener there against the Carolina Panthers 2 weeks earlier.
1: They have two homes?
0: They have two home preseason games, yes, which I'm sure was probably done intentionally to give them some kind of dress rehearsals for the stadium.
1: Flush all the toilets and make
0: sure the speakers and the lights work and all that stuff.
1: You can imagine being in charge of that. Like, dude, you'd have to be so nervous for that first preseason game.
0: I was just going to say,
1: for the first home opener.
0: There's aspects of my job that can be pretty stressful. You got to see firsthand when we were in Dublin and we were having internet issues with our game day broadcast, and I'm running around Croke Park like a chicken with my head cut off.
1: Or when Rob and Max are rubbing shoulders with the celebs at halftime, like, you guys gotta get back on the air.
0: So there's some things about my job with internet connections and things like wireless microphones that can be stressful. But my goodness, I could not imagine being in charge of a new 70,000 seat building
1: of lunatics coming in
0: with Josh Allen. Lunatics.
1: Yeah, right, jumping through tables all day.
0: There's tailgating, and there's a game, and there's entrance and security gates, and there's concessions, and there's bathrooms, and there's sound and lights. And
1: what did we screw up? You know,
0: God bless.
1: Yeah.
0: But that's going to be a lot of fun. We will
1: that
0: get
1: is
0: to,
1: cool.
0: We
1: yeah.
0: will get to see just the second ever game there, albeit preseason, but the second ever game there in a new stadium. That will be stadium, I think, 24 or 25 for me, Matt. So I'll actually have done that. I used to always laugh when Dale and Labs would talk about that. Like, I've been to 38 NFL stadiums because old Cleveland and old Denver and old Indianapolis and Atlanta. So this will be my first time in my, 5 years traveling with the Steelers that I'll get to go to the second edition of a city stadium that I've.
1: That's
0: that
1: the third preseason game, right?
0: That is the third and final preseason game, Thursday, August 27th.
1: No one's
0: going to
1: play in that one.
0: So no one's going to play in that
1: Howard
0: one.
1: Howard and Aller will.
0: But I just, yes.
1: Yeah.
0: And I bet you we'll see a lot of Caleb Johnson and Roman Wilson.
1: Yeah.
0: Jennings Dunker and those type of guys.
1: That undrafted free agent we don't know yet that's going to be good.
0: Absolutely. Right? Yeah. Absolutely. And yes, I liked that one, Matt, because that means...
1: That is cool. I didn't think of that.
0: That means not only do we get to see the new stadium, which I'm kind of a dork with those type of things, as you know. The sports the sports geek in me still rears its ugly head from time to time.
1: It's still going to have the new car smell, too. Like,
0: it's going to have...
1: Yeah, right, yeah.
0: And I'm going to have the buffalo wings and the Labatt smell going on Wednesday night, baby. Can't wait.
1: Do they give you wings in the press box? You've done games there before, right?
0: Yes.
1: I would hope so.
0: Press box with the wings has been like 50-50. But what's
1: like
0: nice
1: Philly
0: is...
1: Like Philly give you cheesesteaks? Like, if you're known for something, you should have them.
0: Yes and no. Because like in Philly, they have a soft pretzel station, which is...
1: You said it's pretty A-plus or whatever.
0: Money. Okay. Yes. Money. And they do cheesesteak type
1: pretzels is
0: stuff.
1: A PA thing,
0: it
1: too.
0: It is. That's true.
1: Yeah.
0: Like, Carolina has some of the best food. They do a barbecue spread for every game. Okay. They have really good brisket. So it depends. Some
1: but
0: places
1: I feel like
0: do
1: Buffalo
0: the,
1: should do the thing that you're known for.
0: They do, when we get on the bus to leave post-game, you get a big box of wings.
1: It's so messy, though, for a...
0: It's a little messy, and sometimes they're kind of lukewarm.
1: Yeah.
0: But they're not from the stadium. They're from, like, a legit Buffalo establishment, so I'll take
1: it. They're yummy.
0: I'll take it.
1: Yeah.
0: Like, in Philly, we get Angelo's cheesesteaks getting on the bus, which is one of my top...
1: Yeah,
0: it's in my top three of favorite Philadelphia cheesesteaks. So that's how they do it in some of those places. I think I told you this. Hopefully we'll get to experience it again this year. New England last year had amazing clam chowder.
1: Yes, we had that conversation.
0: That was
1: sounds awesome.
0: That was perfect. That was a great pairing of local flair. So that's the preseason. The Steelers will open at home Sunday, September 13th against Atlanta. That's a 1 p.m. kickoff. That's only like the second or third time in the last 15 years I think the Steelers have opened at home.
1: Which is great.
0: Which is awesome.
1: I think like that part a lot. I always say this because most of the years they haven't. I do think week one is a good time to go on the road, just in terms of you could go a day early if you want.
0: Bonding.
1: And I'm just thinking you're not tired yet. It saves one day that you don't have to travel. But I've also said, and I believe this to be true, that Atlanta's probably had the worst offseason of all 32 teams.
0: Brand new coach.
1: New coach. Yeah. There's probably going to be a quarterback competition. They didn't really add anything. I know the Steelers have a new coach too, but I think that's, I'm not going to say it's a win, but that's a nice opening day opponent.
0: It's a great call by you.
1: Yeah.
0: Week two at New England for a 1 o'clock game Sunday, September 20th. That'll be the second straight year the Steelers have gone to New England early in the year. It was week three last year.
1: Okay.
0: Because last year was you started in against the Jets on the road, then back home against Seattle, and then on the road to New England. It's week two this year. Lovely time to be going to New England there at the end of September.
1: The one observation I have about that game, though, I don't know how to take it. Is New England in week one opens in Seattle. Super Bowl rematch, which never happens.
0: Never happens.
1: I mean, the Super Bowl team is always like the leadoff team, but rarely do they play the Super Bowl opponent from a year ago.
0: Sure. You're right. That is actually a very different quirk.
1: It is. So I'm trying to look at this from a New England perspective of, I'm sure all they're going to think about from the second that came out until kickoff in Seattle.
0: Vengeance
1: against Seattle. Vengeance, you know, we got embarrassed on the biggest and biggest of stages. Let's go to Seattle on a cross-country road trip and see what we can do. Now, the Super Bowl champion hardly ever loses on opening night. You're walking into a buzzsaw. Yeah, and everyone's getting their rings. So I'm thinking that
0: it's like Mike Tomlin in primetime. It's like
1: exactly.
0: a 90% win percentage.
1: Yeah, it's happened like once or twice since they've been doing that. So I'm thinking, you know, New England's really going to concentrate on that first game, maybe more than any other team in the league. And you get them week two, which I think could be good. But they're playing Wednesday. So they get 10 days to prepare for the Steelers to stay home, which I don't love that part
0: at
1: all.
0: Don't love that part.
1: Right.
0: That's a nice advantage there.
1: Yeah.
0: Back home, week three against the Cincinnati Bengals, 1 o'clock kickoff at home, September 27th. Don't love getting the Bengals so early in the calendar. Mm-hmm. I would have maybe liked some of these other games earlier, but I do like getting Cleveland week four. This one's weird. I like getting Cleveland early in the season because I think they're still going to be trying to figure out their quarterback situation.
1: I would imagine, yeah.
0: Still a new head coach, still a pretty young and new offense overall.
1: The O-lines totally have never played together at all.
0: But once again, here comes the Thursday night short week trip on the road to Cleveland. That's a nightmare.
1: That.
0: And this continues to be... Like, the Steelers hardly ever get this game at home.
1: And they never get this game at home. It always goes poorly.
0: It's always on the road.
1: So, a couple notes. A couple things that stood out to me, and one I'm going to jump ahead. Thursday night on the road in Cleveland, I hated seeing,
0: yes.
1: No matter what time it is.
0: At least it's early in the season. Is that better? Like, you're not as beat up as you would be if it's in December?
1: You would think the weather's not as evening of a factor, too. We'll get to it, but I hate the game in Philly. I'll bring that up in a minute here. But one thing about the Bengals is you mentioned you like playing them early.
0: No, not the Bengals.
1: Before this.
0: You don't want to play them early. Yeah, don't like getting the Bengals early.
1: They have been really, really bad, though, to start the season, except for last year. I think last year Taylor finally realized, I got to play some of my guys
0: in the preseason a little bit more. Yeah.
1: So it used to be you want the Bengals in week one or two because they don't play anybody and they get in this – They always start the season like 0-2, 0-3, and then they claw their way back late in the year.
0: Yeah, that's you're right. That's a toss-up one, but they're like the only team in the division with continuity.
1: Yeah, yeah.
0: So I would have rather have gotten Cleveland or Baltimore there, new head coach.
1: New head coach, figuring things out, right.
0: But maybe that one works out well, too.
1: Maybe.
0: Don't love the quick
1: turn. Last year they changed it.
0: I do like getting Cleveland within your first four games of the season. Don't mm-hmm. love the quick turnaround on a Thursday again where we've had some nightmare scenarios. But
1: no, I hate that.
0: Maybe it'll go better with it being earlier in the season when you still got some more juice in the legs and all the bumps and bruises haven't added up to this point.
1: We've mentioned this before the schedule came out. It'd be awful to try to put the schedule together. I mean, I'm sure the schedule makers have an incredibly difficult chore. But I do think you should play division games, unlike how they play Baltimore, sort of spread out.
0: Spread them out.
1: Yeah, I mean,
0: I agree.
1: If Burrow's hurt, you know, like... We'll get to it, and people probably know the schedule by now. I mean, you play the Ravens 2 out of 4 weeks. If Lamar's hurt, that's really an advantage to the opponent, you know, as opposed to they should be spread out more.
0: I'm with you on that. I do think there's some, like, build-up for it that makes it
1: Which
0: fun,
1: is cool, yeah.
0: But you're right. I've always gone back and forth on that, too.
1: Yeah. The year that they put all the division stuff at the end of the season.
0: That was crazy.
1: Just dumb to me.
0: The Steelers will then have that long week of rest, well, extra 3 days of rest to return home Sunday, October 11th against the Colts. I like getting that one earlier in the season. Maybe that's Daniel Jones's first or second game back, and they're still trying to find their footing.
1: Mm-hmm. I like the rest advantage there, too.
0: Yes. And then you go on the road to Tampa Bay mid-October, October 18th, a 1 o'clock game there in Tampa. I like that, Matt. Now, that is one of those games that's subject to flex scheduling, so that could always get moved to like a 4:30 or a prime time. It's crazy how early the flex scheduling starts now.
1: Usual. Yeah.
0: Right. Yeah. But that was one of the things we talked about was avoiding Florida early in the season.
1: Yeah, you go at Jacksonville, at Tampa, neither one's super early.
0: Someone tweeted us and was like, hey, guys, I live here in Tampa, love the show, hate to break it to you. It's still miserable here in the middle of October, which I'm sure it is.
1: Relatively speaking, yes. Yeah, yeah, yeah. Still better than 6 weeks before that.
0: And then, of course, week eight, we all know, Sunday, October 25th, bonjour, as the Steelers will be in France, in Paris, for the first ever France game against the New Orleans Saints. That'll be a road game for the Steelers. The Saints, the technical home team. It'll be a 9:30 a.m. local kickoff here on the East Coast, 2:30 Parisian time.
1: We've talked it to death, but I definitely think you have a better home field advantage in Paris than New Orleans.
0: Yes.
1: In terms of just crowd participation, noise, that type of thing.
0: Steelers fans would have traveled greatly to New Orleans.
1: Oh, yeah.
0: But they're a legit fan base that I think is really excited about where they're going this season, too.
1: Mm-hmm.
0: And then the Steelers come home, no bye week. They will open up the month of November at home against the Browns. That also a 1 p.m. kickoff. So that really stood out to me there, Matt, too. In the first 9 weeks of the season, you have the Thursday 8:15 game. You have the New Orleans and France game. But other than that, all 1 o'clock kickoffs.
1: Mm-hmm. Again, I thought for sure there'd be a bye after going overseas. But if you can win that game 13-9, who cares?
0: All right.
1: You know what I mean? Like, this, it probably will not be a great Steeler performance.
0: No.
1: That I'm hoping they get a win.
0: Take the under.
1: You know, Myles Garrett will wreak havoc in a good defense. I can already predict how that game's going to go. Monday we'll have a show, and all the tweets will be like, Steelers look terrible, blah, blah, blah. And like, just get a win in that game.
0: That's all that matters.
1: And then just relax, yeah.
0: I don't care if it's 3-2. I'll take it.
1: Exactly.
0: I'll take it right now. And then head into your bye week, the second weekend of November, week 10 of the NFL season.
1: Because you're going to need this bye, because this next couple of games are rough.
0: It kicks off a stretch. I mean, Matt, you and I were talking about this. After that game on October 11th at home against the Colts, the Steelers have one game at home from October 12th to Black Friday. One game at home. Now, your bye week's in there, too.
1: Of course. But still, you only lace them up once at AccuSure.
0: You have a stretch of 6 weeks where you have one bye game, one home game, four games on the road. And this stretch is really tough, Matt. Begins
1: you
0: Sunday.
1: You got to put some money in the bank before this.
0: You sure do.
1: Yeah.
0: Begins Sunday, November 15th, Sunday Night Football in Cincinnati against the Bengals.
1: That's not going to be
0: easy. Not going to be easy in that place. Listen, I am not acting like the Bengals. It's not the jungle, like they call it. Like,
1: right.
0: But I will say, in the years that they're good, like if Joe Burrow is still healthy, if they're still playing football, those primetime games there, it's the Steelers coming to town.
1: Exactly. They don't like the Steelers one bit.
0: It happens with both of those Ohio teams, Cincinnati and Cleveland. Mm-hmm. It doesn't matter how good or how bad the team is, particularly for primetime games, those places get juiced and get rocking because here come the black and gold and we hate those guys and let's go get a pound of flesh, as Craig Wolfley would have said.
1: That will not be an easy game.
0: No, it will not. And then you have to follow that up by going across the Keystone State to play the Philadelphia Eagles on the road, 4:25 kickoff Sunday, November 22nd, the week ahead of Thanksgiving.
1: So I forget how long ago it was. It was the last time the Steelers played in Philly.
0: Not last year, but then it was the 2 years before that.
1: It wasn't that long ago.
0: That was a Russell Wilson year and the last Kenny Pickett year.
1: Because why I say this is, I mentioned it on Thursday, I hosted that Thursday night show with Tom and Pursuta. Mm-hmm. And usually it was Mike and Dale and I. Mm-hmm. And I remember that coming out, and I'm going, I think I was the first one to speak about that game. And I was saying, I think the Steelers have a pretty good chance in Philly. You know, I mean, there's some things about the Eagles I don't love right now. And they both went, nope.
0: It's like the Browns winning in Pittsburgh.
1: They're like, nope, they're going to lose. I'm like, oh, you don't know that.
0: It's not even once in a blue moon, because a blue moon happens more often.
1: Right.

0: an AFC championship game appearance. Eagles were coming off a pick in second in the draft. Nobody outside of Philadelphia knew who Carson Wentz was.
1: Okay.
0: Except for some redhead from North Dakota State.
1: Yeah.
0: And they just absolutely dominated the Steelers for four quarters, and my life was miserable, and
1: yeah.
0: Everybody there was making fun of me and ripping on me, and yeah, let's go get a win in Philadelphia, dang it. Come on. That'll be Sunday, November 22nd. I used to think it was a coincidence,
1: and but there's something to it.
0: There's something to it. It's the water out there in Philadelphia, as they would say. Friday, November 27th, short week, game 5 days later, albeit at home. It's the Black Friday game, which has become a new NFL tradition over the last couple years. Standalone Friday afternoon at 3 o'clock. It'll be at home against the Denver Broncos.
1: Tough. I don't have a lot. This is going to be a tough game.
0: You're going to have really two big games on the road.
1: There's a couple really good defenses in this stretch, too. I think Houston's next.
0: Yeah. That four-game stretch, you get the Cincinnati offense. You get a physical Philadelphia team, both on the road.
1: Yeah.
0: Then you come back home short week against a physical Broncos team. And then at least you're at home and you get a couple extra days rest, but then against another bully physical Houston Texans team.
1: Mm-hmm.
0: That Texans won, Matt, Sunday, December 6th, 8:20, Sunday Night Football. You know what that means. The return of Mike Tomlin to Pittsburgh, Pennsylvania.
1: Yes.
0: He'll be working that broadcast. The Steelers will obviously play Sunday Night Football in Cincinnati, which Tomlin will be involved with. But this will be him back in Pittsburgh when the Steelers host the Houston Texans Sunday, December 6th.
1: But obviously this, the heart of a brutal stretch.
0: Brutal, because it doesn't get any easier than the following week. You're on Monday Night Football in Jacksonville against the Jags. Now, I don't know if the Jags scare you in terms of the physicality of some of those last two or three teams that we mentioned, but that's a playoff team from last year that seems to have turned a corner and moving in the right direction. On Monday Night Football, at least though, Matt, this is the time. This is another one of these things on the schedule that selfishly I really liked. A trip to Jacksonville in December is just fine with me. I'll spend a couple days hanging out by the pool at the hotel.
1: I'd say you get to wake up late too.
0: I get to sleep in. I'll go to team meal and I'll go hang at the pool for a couple hours, work on my tan.
1: But Saturday night will be fun.
0: Oh, no buddy. Curfew
1: for Wesley.
0: Baby. There's some good breweries in downtown Jacksonville too.
1: It'll be warm. A great destination. Yeah,
0: I couldn't have scripted that one any better. Although I'll be getting home at like 2 a.m.
1: Well,
0: 3 a.m. on Tuesday, but that part.
1: But if you're gonna have a Monday night away, Florida's not bad late in the year, I would think.
0: Oh, buddy, I could.
1: Now that New Orleans is off the schedule, I would say at Tennessee and at Jacksonville are the best destinations.
0: Yes,
1: for fans.
0: And unfortunately, Tennessee in January, it might be a little bit colder than we all want, but we'll get there in a minute. Then the Steelers come back home Sunday, 1 o'clock game against Baltimore. That's December 20th, Matt.
1: Short week
0: before Christmas. Short week there, back home against the Ravens. And then it's that kind of the NFL now with the Christmas weekend is doing the flex scheduling thing. We don't know if the Steelers are going to play Saturday, December 26th or Sunday, December 27th. What we do know is it will be at home against Carolina. We don't know the date. We don't know the time, which I think we'll is
1: jump off that bridge when come to
0: it. I think that this is a little lame on the NFL's part, if I'm being honest.
1: I say you should be able to figure that stuff out by now, right?
0: We get it. 4 or 5 years ago, the NFL looked at the NBA and they said, why does the NBA dominate Christmas?
1: Mm-hmm.
0: And they stole the NBA's chain right off their neck.
1: We're the big tough guy, right?
0: Like Debo and Friday. They just bullied, they bullied Christmas right away from the NBA, as everyone knew they'd be able to. Just go ahead and announce the games.
1: Yeah, it's
0: Christmas weekend. Half of these teams are going to have to travel on Christmas Day if they're playing Saturday. Just tell the dang teams and the people and everyone involved that already hijacks their holidays and their lives enough for this when kickoff's going to be. I digress. At least it's at home, but I feel bad. Like, if you're a Carolina...
1: You know you're not traveling.
0: Yes.
1: But still.
0: But if this was an away game, I'd be like, honey, I don't know if I'm going to be getting on an airplane on Christmas or not.
1: Yeah.
0: You know, like...
1: I think you could be able to tell.
0: I think NFL, I think you can go ahead and concrete
1: schedule that in. Even if the games aren't quite as good, they're still going to get...
0: It's Christmas weekend. Everyone's going to watch them. Like, come on. This is part of the toothpaste out of the tube that's a little insane to me. It worked out fine for the Steelers because we're the home team and we're not going anywhere.
1: Yeah.
0: But like you already do this TBD stuff with the final week of the season. I get that.
1: You really have
0: to do it with Christmas. Like, come on. You dominate the sports landscape in this country and soon the world, NFL. Can you just give jolly old Saint Nick a little bit of a breather? And then the final two games on the road for the Steelers, Sunday, January 3rd at Tennessee. That'll be a 1 o'clock kickoff. I believe this is the last year of Nissan Stadium, I want to say, before the Titans.
1: Sounds right.
0: Before the Titans open their new stadium next year. They're about to get the Super Bowl in 2030.
1: That just got announced.
0: That was just announced too. It'll be nice in Tennessee in January, but

0: not quite Florida.
1: You hope Tennessee's kind of out of it by then.
0: And you hope Tennessee's out of it by then, and that'll be a Steeler takeover, mm-hmm. and everyone will have fun down there on Broadway and Nashville and that whole fun stretch of Music City. And then the final game of the season, Matt, that TBD, who knows, could be Saturday, could be Sunday, could be 1 o'clock, could be primetime. It seemed like this has become a rite of passage between the Steelers and Baltimore. Week 18, this time it'll be on the road in Maryland.
1: Could be for all the marbles. Who knows? I mean, that's why they have it set up this way. Of course, it's a big seller. Yeah, I mean, something's going to be on the line for sure.
0: Yes. You know? Yeah. Yes. So that's your schedule.
1: Yeah. There's some pitfalls they avoided.
0: There's some pitfalls that they avoided. There's a real tough stretch in there, you know, from about the middle of November through Christmas, and even really into January. But I think there's also some real opportunity to make some hay early in that schedule. Mm-hmm. And I, you know me, selfishly, Matt, you know, the number one thing that I usually hope and pray for is that I can go to the backyard brawl, that I won't be, whether the game's in Morgantown or Pittsburgh, that I won't be getting on a plane on Saturday. Unfortunately, don't have to worry about that for a couple years, as there's a 3-year hiatus here from the brawl. And I'll be home on Thanksgiving, and I'll be home on Christmas. So my family's happy.
1: Checked your boxes.
0: Checked the boxes, get a trip to France out of it, too. So I get to see the new Bills stadium in the process. I didn't think about that, Matt. So one new stadium in Buffalo would have been in New Orleans, but, well, I guess that's, well, technically still be
1: one
0: a new,
1: place you haven't been yet.
0: Still be a new stadium in Paris, technically.
1: Well, yeah, you get to add that to your list.
0: And Tennessee. Nissan.
1: You've not been to those.
0: Not been to any of those.
1: So you had 3 to your list.
0: So two new ones stateside, and then one in Paris as well. So three new ones to the list. There is our beefy kind of schedule observations here on this Monday. Like I said, Matt and I are going to dig into some more rest advantages and some the stuff mm-hmm. that Warren
1: Quirks
0: Sharp
1: and
0: has,
1: things like that,
0: has
1: yeah.
0: put out, and we'll talk a little more schedule as we roll along this week. But when we return, our final two segments, we're going to get to all your questions, comments, concerns, reactions around the return of Aaron Rodgers, and of course the release of this 2026 Pittsburgh Steelers schedule and the entire schedule across the National Football League. We'll get into all that as we roll along here in the back half of hour number two. Euler and Williamson, it's The Drive, Steelers Nation Radio on the Steelers Audio Network.
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0: sun is shining here in Western Pennsylvania. Aaron Rodgers is officially a Pittsburgh Steeler. We have the schedule for the 2026 season. Things are looking up here, Matt.
1: They are.
0: I can't believe it's May 18th already, though. That's just insane. It's
1: not that far from
0: it's crazy.
1: Reporting to camp.
0: Like 2 months away, and here we go again. It happens very fast. You know what they say, time flies when you're having fun.
1: We are.
0: We always are, and we will close this down. That was a beefy first segment of the second hour, as we expect.
1: Went through the whole schedule for the first time.
0: Yeah,
1: sure.
0: Yeah. And with that, now we'll have shorter segments. And we figured we've gotten a million tweets about Aaron Rodgers and the schedule, and a couple things in between. We'll hit as many of those as we can here in the back half of the second hour before we get up out of here. Sudesh tweets and says, I really don't get the sour grapes in regards to Aaron Rodgers. What better options are out there to win now? Not Mason, not the two kids. I'm all in on Aaron Rodgers. Also, what did you guys watch this weekend? I just finished Mayor of Kingstown.
1: Kingstown's good.
0: And give it two thumbs up.
1: Our boy TV was an extra on there.
0: He sure. Yeah, that's right.
1: Yeah, yeah.
0: We'll drop some Mr. TV lore. He was an extra once upon a time on Mayor of Kingstown.
1: Yeah.
0: That's the Philly show, right? Or about a Philly? Isn't it about a Philly?
1: No, Kingstown.
0: No,
1: is,
0: I'm thinking of Mayor of Kingstown or whatever it is. Is the Philly one? No, Mayor of Kingstown.
1: Mayor of something else.
0: Mayor of something else is the
1: Kingstown is a. It's supposed to be in Canada, but they filmed a lot of it here.
0: Well, I mean, I figured if it was here, the TV was interesting. What's the HBO show that has Kingstown in it that's based in Philadelphia? I don't know.
1: It's Kingstown, yeah.
0: No? I might be wrong. TV will
1: I know
0: look
1: sure
0: into
1: what
0: it.
1: You're talking about, though. The actress from Titanic.
0: The actress, yes. Yes.
1: It's mayor of something.
0: Mayor of something.
1: Something, yeah. But anyways, they've been filming, I guess, all over Pittsburgh, Kingstown, by the way. Yeah.
0: That's pretty cool. Pittsburgh, man, low key, it's like the Hollywood of the East. We film a lot of stuff around here.
1: They were the saloon where I spent many a night.
0: Lebo Saloon. Ian,
1: what we didn't answer the question. I forget what he asked.
0: He had said that Aaron Rodgers giving him the best chance to win now. He doesn't understand the sour grapes. Listen,
1: Mayor of Easttown.
0: Easttown.
1: Yes,
0: I knew there was a town in there.
1: And
0: town.
1: It's M A R E.
0: Mayor,
1: like a mayor,
0: like mayor,
1: not like a mayor.
0: So not like John Mayer.
1: Right.
0: Mayer.
1: What did I watch this weekend?
0: Yes. I watched WVU graduation and a lot of kids making bad decisions in college bars.
1: Can I
0: just tell you guys real quick, though? I forgot what it's like going out in a college town for a lot of different reasons.
1: Oh, I can imagine. You'll feel old soon
0: if you don't already. It's so funny. College towns are like the only place in America where you can walk into any bar at 8 o'clock on a Saturday. But by 10:30, 11 o'clock, good luck.
1: Oh, like, okay.
0: 8 o'clock on Saturday, you can walk in.
1: Oh,
0: you can
1: get
0: a spot,
1: night is even
0: no
1: started.
0: Problem.
1: Yeah, yeah.
0: But by like 10:30, it's absolute carnage and chaos.
1: Right, oh, yeah. Because
0: it just starts. So
1: I don't
0: much
1: know if you feel
0: in
1: old
0: day.
1: In those places yet, but you will soon.
0: Ish.
1: Okay, you're getting there.
0: It was funny though. I went up to the bar at one point and bought a bunch of rounds for my sister and her friends, which is hilarious, by the way, because domestic beers are like $2.50. Yeah. They're all like, "You don't have to buy us beers," and I'm like.
1: I got it.
0: I can get a whole round for $20. I guess this is nothing. Don't worry. And up at the bar, they asked me for my ID, and I gave it to them, and they were like, "There's no way you're 35 years old. You just graduated today." I was like, "No, I graduated 13 years ago, actually." So that was kind of funny. They were like, "This guy didn't graduate. He's 35." I was like, "Hey, you guys are making me blush. Thank you." But yeah, getting back to Sudesh's original point. I think the people that are sour grapes about the Aaron Rodgers thing are the people who just they want to completely rip the Band-Aid off. They don't care if the Steelers win 3 or 4 games this year. They don't care if it sinks Aller or Will Howard a little bit earlier maybe than it could. And
1: people are excited to see them.
0: I think people are just excited, too, to go back fishing in the long-term quarterback pond. Mm-hmm. And I'm not saying that those people are crazy.
1: No, I don't think they're nuts.
0: As you and I always say, that's not the way that Steelers operate. The Steelers are always going to do everything they can to put themselves in the best position to win the next game.
1: Mm-hmm. It's just the way it is. Did watch the crazy octopus movie on Netflix. It's new.
0: The what now?
1: There's it's was pretty good.
0: Okay.
1: Yeah. Sally Fields is like this old lady that has a relationship with an octopus.
0: Wait, that's like the movie The Shape of Water.
1: Yes.
0: You ever seen
1: well,
0: is that, yeah, what, is that the movie? Like that.
1: No, it's not okay. The Shape of Water. This just came out, but it's say, like number one on like Netflix right now or whatever. Something about creatures, beautiful creatures or something.
0: Interesting.
1: And then I watched the Rousey fight, which was kind of embarrassing.
0: Yeah, I saw a clip on Twitter. It didn't seem...
1: Well, the whole thing took 17 seconds.
0: Yeah.
1: I mean, it was a 17-second fight. I mean, you could have seen the whole thing on Twitter. But I kind of bought in because last weekend there was like an hour Netflix special that kind of led up to it. And I didn't realize they were like the two greatest of all time. It seemed so staged. I mean, she wanted... Nobody got hurt.
0: Yeah.
1: And they both got a big payday. And I was like, this is terrible.
0: I, once upon a time in my life, was obsessed with UFC and MMA.
1: I know so little about it.
0: Unfortunately,
1: I set an alarm to put it on.
0: Like, I think it's gone the way of boxing and WWE,
1: really?
0: Where it's just, it's more about the...
1: Nonsense.
0: When it was Ronda Rousey coming up, when it was Conor McGregor coming up, I mean, these people were
1: like
0: just
1: those
0: electric.
1: Clips were unbelievable.
0: Electric.
1: Right.
0: And now it's just, it's like you said, it kind of all seems like it's staged, and it's just it's the boxing thing. It's like the...
1: She put her in the arm bar in 17 seconds, and then they dropped up and hugged and
0: the
1: cast
0: hype
1: their chest.
0: Exactly right.
1: Nobody it's got like, hurt. Nobody got punched once.
0: I don't know. I don't love... I'm not sitting here like I'm some fighting purist.
1: No,
0: either,
1: I don't know anything about it.
0: But I don't love where the fight game is at across the board nowadays. It seems like it's too much fluff to sell tickets and not enough really punching people in the mouth. Ian tweets and says, happy OTAs with Aaron Rodgers back. Would the Steelers carry four quarterbacks on their roster, or will someone get a quote injury and go to IR? I can't see them riding with Aaron and two quarterbacks with no experience.
1: I think that's what's going to happen.
0: I do too. Again, though, they got one of them has to prove they have to be comfortable leaving the preseason or Latrobe with one of those guys. Which I think would be Howard. But if Howard and or Aller, if they get towards the end of training camp and they're like, we can't win a game with this guy.
1: If I throw him in for mop-up duty or emergency situation.
0: Aaron Rodgers messes up a finger in the second quarter, against the Titans or whatever. What if I need this guy for the second half? I don't know. But hopefully we're all through the preseason and training camp going to say, Will Howard looks like he could get you out of a stadium. Drew Aller looks like he could get you out of a stadium. And then I don't think there's any chance that they keep four quarterbacks. But until that point,
1: you've
0: got to wait and see.
1: Yeah, that's definitely to be determined. I feel like I'm digging Rudolph's grave, but I've said this many times.
0: You have.
1: I think he's probably the odd man out. If I were to bet how it goes, would be on game day, week one, they only keep three, because keeping four is possible, but really hamstrings you, and it's really rare. I think on game day, Rodgers is your one, Howard's your two, Aller's your emergency three, and Rudolph's playing for somebody else, and maybe netted you a sixth-round pick in the process because someone needs a backup. If anyone were to, quote, get injured, I would think it's one of the two young guys. It wouldn't be Rudolph.
0: Yes.
1: You know, it's a hangnail or whatever.
0: If you're going to quote-unquote stash one, right?
1: Yeah. And I would think it's more likely Aller than Howard, but it's probably one of the young guys. You would hope, because one of the reasons I say that is I expect Howard to gain their confidence by the time cut-down dates that he can be a two.
0: Yes.
1: I think that's
0: what we're hoping for.
1: Yeah. And I don't think that's crazy to ask.
0: I don't think so either.
1: Yeah.
0: That would be a welcomed outcome here in the next few months.
1: Yeah, I mean, and that's a good career path for him.
0: Christopher says, would you all mind breaking down the salary cap implications of Aaron Rodgers signing? I assume it's a little more than we anticipated. Does any shuffling need to occur because of it? Thanks in advance. We did a little bit of that in the first hour.
1: Yeah, I haven't dug into it.
0: I would think the only possibility for shuffling to occur, and because what's funny too is remember this, if and when they extend Joey Porter and Nick Herbig and Darnell Washington, that actually usually lowers those guys' cap hits for this year.
1: It won't for like a Herbig because he's a fourth round contract now.
0: That's a good
1: but
0: point.
1: Generally speaking, year one doesn't kill you on those guys. The bonus that they'll get is going to get spread out like crazy. They're not immediate cap ramifications on the extensions, even for mid-round picks.
0: And so even if Aaron Rodgers, say the Aaron Rodgers deal pushes them up against it, and then they go, well, wait a second, we want to sign Deebo Samuel or whatever.
1: Right.
0: They could very easily make some space, whether it's via an extension, whether it's via a restructure.
1: Yeah.
0: Like, there's no doubt that paying Aaron Rodgers 22, 23 instead of 16.
1: It matters. Yeah.
0: But it's also not a big enough fish that they can't fit any more in the boat if they were to try and cast and catch another.
1: And I can't remember if his contract's guaranteed or not. It probably is I for the 22-ish or whatever. But it's not like they're going to cut him anyways. So the fact that it's guaranteed or not really doesn't matter because he's making the team. If it's a signing bonus, it's all going to be this year. So it's not like it has any ramifications for the offseason or going forward. It's just how much dollars does he end up pulling in this year. And I think you said it well. Like, I don't think it hamstrings. I have not really dug into where their cap was and where it is now, because that'll be an immediate. If they were 25 under the cap, now they're one under the cap,
0: right,
1: or whatever.
0: Right, yeah, right.
1: But it's real simple arithmetic. But if they were to sign somebody else, they could go to the bank at TJ Watt. Mm-hmm. Or there's a lot of restructure possibilities, too. They could still cut Harrison. You know,
0: yeah.
1: I mean, they do have to get all their draft picks signed. I don't know where. I haven't paid attention to the cap for a couple weeks. I don't know.
0: That's another thing that we'll continue to dig more into.
1: Yeah,
0: some of those Capology websites and things, I think they need a little bit of time here to catch up.
1: I would say we should do it next week.
0: Yeah. But it's a good question. It's certainly a good question.
1: But I don't think if they wanted to sign Deebo, I'm sure they could.
0: I think if they wanted to sign pretty much anybody in free agency right now.
1: Available. None of these guys are going to be $30 million a year or anything. Yeah, right.
0: Let's take our last break. We'll continue with as many of your comments and questions as we can get to before we get up out of here on this Monday. It is The Drive, Steelers Nation Radio on the Steelers Audio Network.
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0: Closing down this Monday edition of The Drive. Let's get to the final, I guess for today, because we've always got more questions to get to, Matt.
1: But yeah, keep them coming, guys.
0: Keep them. We love it. The participation, pardon me, has been awesome all off season, and we will we'll keep rolling with it as long as we can here, and we're certainly going to continue to get to quieter times of this off season, and so we do appreciate it. Eclectic Genius asks, how do the 2026 Steelers with 42-year-old Aaron Rodgers compare to the 2020 Tampa Bay Bucks, who won a Super Bowl with 42-year-old Tom Brady? Would Rodgers have come back if he didn't think he could get a Lombardi with this team? It's a good question.
1: Second part I can't really answer. Would he have come back or not? I mean, but I don't think he would have went to, like, the Cardinals.
0: That was what we kept saying. I don't see Aaron Rodgers going to a team where he's like, this is full rebuild mode. This is...
1: Because I'm sure he looks at it like, this is my last year.
0: Yes.
1: You know?
0: And he looks at it and said, hey, did we ultimately achieve what we wanted to last year? No, we didn't. We hosted a playoff game in the first round, and we got thoroughly beaten by the Texans.
1: Yeah.
0: But we won double-digit games. We won the division.
1: Part of it is not like holdout, but one of the reasons that he didn't sign immediately too was I wouldn't mind seeing what they did this offseason. Are they still in it to win it, or are they dumping TJ Watt and Cam Hayward and Metcalf?
0: Sure.
1: And, you know, like, I'm not going back to that. I'd have to think more about the situation Brady went into. However,
0: that team was loaded.
1: They were loaded. What I vividly remember, and I'm kind of proud of myself because I nailed it, because there was like five teams in the Brady sweepstakes, because he truly was a free agent at that point. He said, I'm not resigning with the Patriots, and that was the offseason story. But the year before in Tampa was the year that Jameis Winston threw 30-30.
0: 30-30, 5,000.
1: Yes.
0: 30 touchdowns, 30 interceptions, 5,000 yards.
1: And Dale and I talked a lot about if they could just have a quarterback that doesn't throw 30 picks.
0: That'd be really good.
1: Tampa could be a division winner. We didn't think, you know, we weren't even talking about Brady at the time. Like, just don't have a double agent, a quarterback. And this team, you know, was like a young Wirfs and Evans.
0: Oh, their offensive line was really good.
1: Yeah, Godwin was really good.
0: They had weapons at wide receiver.
1: Yeah, Bowles was dialing it up on defense. And, you know, and then we both called it. You know, Dale and I at the time were like, if I'm Brady of the five choices, I'm definitely going there. Whether, you know, it's a stable organization.
0: Not an overly challenging division.
1: Right. And then he brings, like, Gronk with him. And, you know, so... That was a better situation than this one, from what I remember.
0: That was spot on by you, because that Bucks team was like competent quarterback play.
1: Yeah,
0: really good.
1: Yeah.
0: I mean, they were loaded in the trenches on both sides. They had stars on both sides. They had a lot of weapons on that offense. You bring Brady and Gronk in, and it's like, here we go.
1: Yeah.
0: Not that the Steelers roster is a bunch of slouches.
1: No. But like a quarterback away.
0: That was putting Peyton Manning into the Broncos. They were knocking on that door and were a quarterback away.
1: But those all-time greats choose their teams. I mean, Rodgers chose the Steelers 2 years in a row.
0: Yeah.
1: They know what the league's all about. And
0: Rodgers wasn't looking at the Steelers going, oh, man, I guess I'll go there.
1: Right, or the Browns are the only team that will have me, I'll go there. You know, like those players don't go to those teams.
0: Jeff asks, now that Rodgers is officially signed, in your opinions, how many snaps will he take in OTAs and minicamp? Is he a coach as much as he is a player right now? What do you think his Latrobe snap count will look like now that there will be two developmental QBs here? All good questions, Jeff.
1: All good questions. I actually recorded a podcast about this yesterday, went kind of in more detail than I will now. I expected him to do very little at OTAs and maybe a little at minicamp. We weren't down there, but it sounds like he did more than that. I thought he'd be not sitting there in tennis shoes like you mentioned, but I thought he'd be instructing the young pups, and that OTA mini camps would be, and they still might be, maximum usage of the two young guys.
0: I would think so.
1: Yes,
0: that's another good part of having Aaron back.
1: Absolutely,
0: he doesn't need that on his plate.
1: No, and he really doesn't need any more wear and tear on his arm or anything really. Latrobe's going to be different though. Because
0: that's when he gets his work in.
1: And he's going to get his work in.
0: He did last year.
1: Yes. He doesn't miss practices.
0: He missed two. And it was both Wednesdays back to back after he had that wrist injury.
1: Yeah.
0: That was it.
1: So there was actually a reason. Like, he may miss none.
0: If he was completely healthy, I bet you he would have had perfect attendance at practice
1: last year. Now, this was one of the problems with drafting Aller is allocating snaps in these situations. Preseason, the young pups will play a ton.
0: Yes.
1: You might not even see Rudolph. I don't even think you'll see Rodgers at all. But in terms of Latrobe snaps,
0: Aaron wants them.
1: He's going to take them.
0: He needs them.
1: Yeah.
0: Like new teammates, new system, new coaching
1: staff. They used
0: to
1: talk about Peyton Manning's backup might as well not even be on the field. You know, it's not to that level, but like he's taking every snap, Manning.
0: And I know some people will say, but Aaron Rodgers has played in a Mike McCarthy offense before.
1: Oh, okay. He's still a stickler and a perfectionist.
0: And he hasn't played in a Mike McCarthy offense in, what, 6 years, 7 years, something
1: right.
0: like that?
1: And, I don't, and he's not going to have any problem with the knowledge
0: no,
1: of it.
0: No, but still, it's just he's right. going to need reps. It's not just, oh, well, he's familiar with the coaching staff and the offense, and he's 42 years mm-hmm. old, and just let all the young guys do everything. That's not going to be the case.
1: No, because I think he's going to want to gain trust from Bernard and those type of dudes, too. Like,
0: totally.
1: Yeah, he's going to get a lot of reps in camp, and that means other guys won't.
0: I would think very little for him in OTAs and minicamp.
1: Yeah.
0: Probably nothing in preseason.
1: Right.
0: And that's when Aller and Howard better get their work in and cut their teeth.
1: Yeah.
0: But in terms of the practices at Latrobe on the campus of St. Vincent College, mm-hmm. Aaron will be heavily involved.
1: So I wonder, and this would be a fun thing to monitor, is I wonder if the Steelers do have – every other day, Howard gets the bigger workload.
0: Yeah.
1: Aller gets the bigger workload the next day.
0: It wouldn't surprise me to see something.
1: It's
0: going to
1: be hard for them all to do a lot.
0: I'm sure that they will have a concrete plan heading.
1: Oh, they probably already do. Yeah.
0: And whatever that looks like, Matt and I will do our best to deduce it
1: yeah.
0: and pass it along to you good people.
1: And I hope they had that plan before the draft.
0: Absolutely.
1: Because if you draft this guy, how am I going to get him good?
0: You don't go to Lowe's or Home Depot and buy the kitchen appliance and not know where you're going to install it or use it, right?
1: right.
0: You have the plan first, and then you go get the appliance or the new piece of furniture or whatever the case may be. Fun show today. We have got a million more questions about Aaron Rodgers and scheduling stuff. We'll do some more lengthy ex-Twitter, YouTube comment segments tomorrow, as well as maybe taking a look at some of that rest advantage and disadvantage stuff and some more on Aaron Rodgers as we roll along this week. But that will do it for us today. Thanks to each and every one of Yins who participated with the show, whether it be on the YouTube comments or the X Twitter. Thanks to Mr. TV, known extra from the mayor of Kingstown, and also outstanding video producer of this program. For Matt Williamson, I'm Wes Shuler. Take care, everybody. We'll talk to you tomorrow. As always, you know where to find us. It's on your 24/7 home of the black and gold, Steelers Nation Radio, on the Steelers Audio Network.
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